0: try to limit traffic in that downtown area that is very prone to it.
1: The National Weather Service has issued a coastal flood warning for Maryland's beaches and Virginia's Accomack and Northampton counties, and that'll go on through noon Sunday. Police in Arlington now investigating a mass shooting early this morning following a dispute, we are told, at a house party. According to police, three women and two men were shot just before 3 a.m. It happened at 10th Street near Columbia Pike. One of the victims was a woman. She sustained serious injuries and is in stable condition. The other injuries are not considered life-threatening. Police are still searching for the suspect, but they say there's no indication of an ongoing threat to the community. WTOP News Time is 8:04. A judge is allowing cameras inside the courtroom for the murder trial of Naresh Bhat. He's the Manassas man accused of killing his wife, Mata Kavla Bhat. Media outlets will be able to record the proceedings, but there will be no streaming live of the courthouse event. The judge says he wants to avoid the type of public scrutiny and pressure that can come with televised trials, particularly when jurors are involved. Bhat is accused of killing his wife and then disposing of her body after she disappeared in 2024. Jury selection begins soon, October the 5th. Fiesta DC has returned to Pennsylvania Avenue. 2 days of music, food, dance, and Latino culture. WTOP's Tamika Cody reports.
2: The sound of Fiesta DC was already bouncing between two stages as performers warmed up Saturday morning. Vendors lined Pennsylvania Avenue as the festival got underway, bringing music, food, and traditions from across the Latino community to Washington, D.C. Maria Patricia Corrales has been president of Fiesta DC for 14 years.
3: Come join us. We're still early in the game, and tomorrow we will have the Parade of Nations.
2: The celebration continues Sunday when the Parade of Nations takes over Constitution Avenue with floats, traditional dress, and performers. Tamika Cody, WTOP News.
1: 8:05, a woman fighting for her life, this after being rescued from a basement fire in Kensington this morning. Montgomery County Fire and Rescue, they responded to the flames at Woodridge Avenue near Sour Drive this morning at 8 at the Woodridge Place Assisted Living Facility. Spokesperson Pete Perringer says crews found that smoke and fire was in the basement of the building. He says about 50 firefighters were involved. A woman was found unconscious before being rushed to a hospital with severe smoke inhalation injuries. A total of 4 people were displaced because of the fire, which was accidental in nature, according to investigators. There are new signs in Fairfax County on the Jerry Connolly Cross County Trail. They were unveiled, honoring the late congressman and his lasting commitment to the community. On this National Public Lands Day, WTOP's Jimmy Alexander reports why parks meant so much to Connolly.
4: Jerry got his start in politics right out of college working for a parks commissioner.
5: Jerry Connolly's wife, Smitty, says that as chairman of the Fairfax County Board of Supervisors, he got his colleagues to commit to making 10% of the county parkland.
4: He understood that the parks were a place where you can go after your long day at work.
6: Maybe the thing he was proudest of was this trail 41 miles across the entire county.
5: Congressman James Walkinshaw spent 11 years as Jerry Connolly's chief of staff and now holds the seat his former boss represented.
6: So we're here today to unveil some new signage to make it easier for people to navigate the trail and enjoy it even more. So it's a special moment.
4: I'm grateful to all of you for being out here today and for loving Jerry as much as we did. Thank you.
5: From Springfield, Jimmy Alexander, WTOP News.
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1: Traffic and weather on WTOP. Rich Hunter in the traffic center.
12: All right, the ongoing issue is obviously the rain. They still have a lot of delays as a result. Had pretty much cleared out all the crashes, but we've got several new ones to talk about. First one's going to be in Southeast, outbound Suitland Parkway, just past the light at Stanton Road. You were squeezing by the crash cleanup single file to the right, I should say, cleaning up along the left side. One tow truck was on scene. They need one more there. If you're traveling in Virginia, 95 southbound, it just about cleared out across the Occoquan. As you approach Lorton Road, there's a crash with police and fire just getting on scene. Unclear what is blocked. Heads up, there's some very heavy rain falling in that area. Over in Fauquier County, as you head out of Lorton toward Buckland, northbound 29 near the intersection with Cedar Run Drive, the crash along the left side, you squeeze right to get by. Avoid the malarkey and shenanigans that can come with fake payments, unsafe meetups, and endless haggling. 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I'm Rich Hunter. Your next update in 10 minutes.
1: Now let's get the forecast from 7 News meteorologist Mark Pena.
13: On and off showers will continue as our nor'easter really impacts areas like southern New England, but that's still close enough that we've got those northeast winds sustained across the area tonight at about 10 to 20 miles per hour and could gust as high as 30 and 35 miles per hour. Rainfall amounts will be rather light at about a quarter of an inch or less expected across the area, but it's the coastal flooding that we've got to watch out for. Coastal flood advisories along the Potomac and Chesapeake Bay mean that we could see about 1 to 2 feet of inundation because of this system. And so if you come across any water over the roads, remember, turn around, don't drown. I'm 7 News meteorologist Mark Pena and the Storm Alert Weather Center.
1: Temperatures 57 right now in Upper Marlboro. Woodbridge comes in at 56, 58 downtown on the Mall, 55 here at WTOP in Friendship Heights. 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Money News on WTOP. Here's Tom Busby.
14: This is a Bloomberg Money Minute. McDonald's is making big changes to reverse a slump in sales and get more people in the door.
15: McDonald's has been contending with a slowdown in growth. In the U.S., a lot of people have just pulled back from going to McDonald's for different reasons.
14: That's Bloomberg restaurant reporter Daniela Sartori. And among those reasons, tough competition from a revamped Burger King, from chicken chains like Chick-fil-A, and of course, inflation making everything cost more.
15: So what the company is doing is rethinking its value offers.
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14: Now, McDonald's also modernizing more locations, spending billions of dollars. It's also looking to sell more chicken and launch new high-protein meals for people taking weight loss meds. From the Bloomberg Newsroom, I'm Tom Busby on WTOP.
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1: 8:14, I'm Dan Ronan. Thanks for being with us. AI can be valuable for college students. A virtual study partner can help with them brainstorm ideas, understand difficult course material, keep their schedules straight. But the Banner reports a growing number of college students in Maryland are using programs, including ChatGPT and Claude, to cheat, and some professors are concerned. Ellie Wolf reports on higher education for The Banner. She joined WTOP's Ann Kramer and Sean Anderson to discuss her findings on AI-related honor code violations.
23: So what we found is that AI violations academically are on the rise, as you might expect. They're most prevalent at the state's flagship university, the University of Maryland College Park. But experts have also warned us that these violations reported are drastically underreported. And that really checked out when I spoke to some faculty members who told me that there are times where they catch students with AI and they're not reporting them. They're trying to deal with it on their own.
24: I really thought it was interesting what the College Park student told you. Tell us about that interview where he was citing a difference in just a couple years of his reliance on using AI to do his schoolwork.
23: Yeah, so it was really interesting because when I went to College Park and spoke to students, what they told me is that, you know, no one was shying away from the fact that they use AI in the classroom. Everyone admitted it. And when I spoke to seniors, they talked about the fact that, you know, AI wasn't prominent when they started, and now it's really become part of everyday life.
14: What are professors and even students saying about the effects of using AI so much?
23: Yeah, I mean, they're worried. Even a student I spoke to, he told me that when he started college at UMD, he could easily write a 10-page paper. He did so all the time in high school, but now he doesn't think he'd be able to write even a 1-page paper without ChatGPT helping him brainstorm. Faculty I spoke to said they're seeing similar things, and because of that, they're assigning more in-person tests and oral quizzes.
24: You had mentioned to us before in your request to get information from the 12 public universities and colleges that the teachers were saying sometimes they handle it in their class and don't report the violation. So are the schools themselves, Ellie, okay with that? Or are they trying to clamp down on it themselves at a higher level and saying, no, as professors and teachers, you need to tell us?
23: So they're really saying that it's up to the faculty. And in fact, many of the public universities in the state, I was surprised because they didn't really have AI policies. Instead, what they had was statements saying it's really all up to faculty. Now, some faculty, students told me, are asking students to use AI. You know, sometimes it depends on the major, right? An information sciences major told me that one homework assignment she had, her faculty asked her to put the same prompt into two different AI chatbots to see which responded better. So there are some professors that are embracing it, and there are others that aren't.
1: Ellie Wolf reports on higher education at the Banner.
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1: Now, a quick look at the top stories on WTOP. A nor'easter storm is heading up the eastern seaboard, and in the Pacific, Hurricane Nolo is expected to unleash powerful winds and flash flooding. In France, Pope Leo draws hundreds of thousands of people in Paris for a massive outdoor mass. Keep it here. Full details on these stories in the minutes ahead on WTOP. Traffic and weather on WTOP. Rich Hunter in the traffic center.
12: All right, in Virginia, southbound 95 near the Lorton Road interchange, the crash moved quickly to the shoulder. All lanes are open. Brief slowdown there. You'll slow again across the Occoquan. Beyond that, better. Continuing south toward Fredericksburg. Just north of Warrenton in Fauquier County, northbound 29 near the intersection with Cedar Run Drive. Crash along the left side. They were waiting on a tow truck there. Beyond that, nothing else anyway. Headed north on 29 all the way up through 66 in Gainesville. On 66 itself, both inside and outside the Beltway for now without issue. But again, heads up for the heavy rain falling in stretches. In the district, still some slowdowns on both DC 295 north and south between Pennsylvania Avenue and Benning Road in both directions. Also a heavy outbound on Suitland Parkway getting past Stanton Road where the crash was cleaning up along the left side of the roadway. 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I'm Rich Hunter. Your next update in 10 minutes.
1: Now let's get the forecast from 7 News meteorologist Mark Pena.
13: Our nor'easter continues to have the highest impacts for areas like southern New England, but that means that we're still close enough to it around the DMV that we're tracking areas of showers through the overnight. Winds will gust up to about 30 and 35 miles per hour. Temperatures will hover in the upper 50s and lower 60s through the overnight, and we're also tracking some coastal flooding along the Potomac and Chesapeake Bays. We could see about 1 to 2 feet of inundation because of the system that will continue to have all of these impacts through your Sunday with highs in the lower to mid-60s. I'm 7 News meteorologist Mark Pena in the Storm Alert Weather Center.
1: 56 in Hyattsville, Herndon 56, 58 Foggy Bottom, 55 here at WTOP. 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Coming up on WTOP. Problems still remain in Prince George's County when it comes to school transportation more than a month into the school year. 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
1: 822. Both parents and students in Prince George's County are still dealing with transportation issues. At the start of the year, about 10,000 students were left without a school bus assignment. Even though nearly all the students received those assignments within 5 days, parents say they are still frustrated by buses that arrive late or not at all. At last week's school board meeting, some drivers showed up to express their frustrations.
26: When we reported this year, many of the runs we bid on did not reflect our actual assignments.
1: Nicole Hall says she wants to make sure her child arrives at school safely. When she spoke to NBC4, she says without missing class time.
27: My children's safety and their education is first, but in the meantime, they need to get it under control or lower my tax bill. Some got to give.
1: The superintendent and the head of transportation provided an update to the board saying they're actively identifying and removing the bottlenecks in the system. Prince George's County's school administrators also told the board they're rolling out a new transportation data dashboard that will allow the public to see the improvements that they say they're making. Montgomery County is considering extending the length of time you can be banned from a county facility based on your behavior. Officials now say they're not trying to curb free speech, but they are trying to keep staff and patrons at libraries and other facilities safe. Here's WTOP's Kate Ryan with more.
5: More than half of the behaviors that led to DBOs, or disruptive behavior orders, that get people banned from Montgomery County facilities happened in libraries. The number of DBOs escalated from between 2020 through 2025. Patrick Fromm, Assistant Director for Branch Operations with Montgomery County Public Libraries, chalks some of that up to the pandemic.
6: We just noticed a lot more behaviors that fell outside the behavioral guidelines that we established for our locations.
5: Fromm emphasizes everyone is welcome at the library and that the bans are a last resort. But noting a spike in incidents, the county is considering increasing the time for a ban from 90 days to as long as 2 years. A work session on the issue is set for October 19th. Kate Ryan, WTOP News.
1: Sports on WTOP is brought to you by Amentum, delivering advanced solutions for space and defense. Frank Hanrahan, it was ugly.
7: Sure was, and Maryland football has a lot of decisions to make moving forward after getting blown out by UCLA 54-3. Coming into the season, Terps coach Mike Locksley, his seat was certainly warm. It's getting a lot hotter as he is really skating now on thin ice as head coach of the Terps as we go from hot to cold. Maryland 2-2 with games in Nebraska and Ohio State coming up. As the team allowed 266 yards today, that's not going to get it done, is it, Coach?
8: We didn't play well in any of the three facets for us to win. When that happens, the first person you look at is me. We have to take a hard look at where we are and what we need to do to get us back on track. Still got a lot of belief in this team, the guys in the locker room. I won't stop fighting or coaching for them. We've got a long Big Ten season ahead of us.
7: Yeah, they do. They've got Nebraska and Ohio State coming up in conference play. Virginia Tech improves to 4-0, beating Boston College 21-14. Virginia's in action right now as the Wahoos are taking it to Delaware. The Fighting Blue Hens 35-3. Top 20 of interest, number one Texas beats number 14 Tennessee 2017. In baseball, second to last game of the season for the Nationals. There's three-game win streak is snapped loose to the Mets 7-1. Last game of the season tomorrow afternoon at Nats Park. And we got some NWSL soccer. It was a soggy night at Audi Field and late going. I believe it has just gone final. The Spirit fall to Angel City FC 1-0. Angel City FC able to score late in the 89th minute, in fact, to get the victory at Audi Field. Again, the Terps dropped to 2-2, and they get roasted by UCLA 54-3 in College Park. I'm Frank Hanrahan, WTOP Sports.
1: Hey, Frank, I saw the video of the penalty in question that we were talking
7: about.
1: The
7: Texas player with
1: simulating
7: using the restroom, which was actually sort of a generous way to put it by the official.
1: Oh, it was very generous.
7: It was a lot worse than that.
1: It was a lot. Yes, it was much worse than that. But no, not a smart 15-yard in a tight game.
7: In a tight game, it was not smart whatsoever. He apologized afterwards. But yeah, that was definitely deserved, the 15-yard. It should have been more than that, actually.
1: Well, maybe an ejection, but you know.
7: That's right. It could have been.
1: Could have been. Frank Hanrahan with sports coming up, more on the Nor'easter.
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10: He thinks small businesses should embrace artificial

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1: Avenue, fully engulfed vehicle fire along the left side of the roadway. Fire rescue just pulled up. Should be getting by two lanes to the right past the activity as they try to put that one out quickly. Outbound Suitland Park, we have Tristan Road cleaning up the crash along the left side. You squeeze right to get by. And northbound 29, north of Warrenton, near Cedar Run Drive, the crash had been along the left side. 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
3: On and off showers will continue through your Saturday evening and breezy conditions as well as our nor'easter continues to impact areas north and east of the Capital Beltway, mainly areas like southern New England. But we're still close enough to keep the winds out of the northeast up to about 20 miles per hour, gusting up to about 35 miles per hour as temperatures drop to right around 60 degrees by Sunday morning. I'm 7 News meteorologist Mark Pena and the Storm Alert Weather Center.
2: 56 right now in Arlington, 56 in Gaithersburg. Lanham comes in at 56. 56 degrees at WTOP, popular number. 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
2: Good evening. It's 8:40. I'm Dan Ronan. Thanks for being with us. Tariq King is our producer. Here are the top local stories we're following at WTOP. A powerful nor'easter is sending rain, wind, and pounding surf to the East Coast this weekend. WTOP Steve Karish looks at why this is happening.
6: So a nor'easter gets its name from the sustained winds coming from the northeast, but it's essentially relatively strong, low pressure, what we call mid-latitude cyclone.
3: That's Andrew Ellis. He leads the meteorology department at Virginia Tech. And he says that as far as nor'easters go, this one really isn't that bad. It just feels that way.
6: This is kind of a garden variety nor'easter that we haven't had as many of these in recent winters. And so it may seem a little bit extreme given our recent memory, but this is a fairly typical.
3: Professor Ellis says that wind damage near the coast, along with beach erosion and possible coastal flooding, are the biggest dangers of the storm. Steve Karish, WTOP News.
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7: This morning, a massive nor'easter slamming the East Coast, turning offshore, set to bring strong wind and rain to over 900 miles of shoreline for days. The governor of New York and New Jersey declaring states of emergency.
8: We're expecting three successive high tides, and the water may not go down in between. So residents could be in their homes. The danger that we're worried about is we may not be able to get to them in the case of an emergency.
7: Overnight in New Jersey, parts of Long Beach Island underwater, like here in Surf City, as the powerful storm strong winds brings coastal flooding. Beach Haven also submerged by sitting water, with even more flooding on the way. Farther south in Ocean City, tidal flooding sweeping into neighborhoods along the shore. Earlier in North Carolina, waves up to 19 feet lashing the Outer Banks, overtaking beaches, coastal homes, and even breaching highways. Communities south of the stretch of Highway 12 near Cape Hatteras are now cut off until further notice.
2: There have been hundreds of flight cancellations because of the weather. More are expected. Here's ABC's Andrew Dimbart at Newark International Airport.
9: New York City, the MTA says high winds are expected to be the biggest threat to the local transit system. Officials say trains and buses are expected to keep running, but service suspensions are possible if conditions worsen. And crews are already positioned across the Northeast with generators, debris clearing trains, trucks, chainsaws, ready to respond to downed trees or any other storm damage. And bottom line is, if you're flying this weekend, especially in or out of the Northeast, just be sure to check your flight status before you head to the airport. Give yourself plenty of time to get there.
2: Amtrak has canceled train service for a couple of hours because of the storm between New York and Boston. We'll keep you up to date on when the resumption of service will be. WTOP News time is 8:34. After Iran proposed a deal to reopen the Strait of Hormuz, President Trump rejected the offer. He also claimed in a meeting with Chinese President Xi Jinping that both leaders agreed Iran should never get a nuclear weapon.
10: President Trump says he is still open to negotiations, but he found that this proposal, the demands that Iran placed on the U.S. under it, to be

0: too bold given the economic condition that Iran has put itself in. Listen.
1: What they want to do is immediately open the Hormuz Strait. You know why? Because they're dying. You know why they're dying? Because they have no money coming in. Because they get their money from the Hormuz Strait.
0: Now, President Trump says that his Chinese counterpart during this week's three-day state visit agrees that Iran should never have a nuclear weapon. But the president did not address whether the two spoke about alleged aid that Beijing has provided to Iran.
2: That is Fox reporter Alexandria Hoff. President Trump says the regime in Tehran wants to reopen the waterway because they have no money coming in. His words. The White House has released a list of what it says President Trump accomplished during the summit with the Chinese leader in Washington. It says that President Trump pressured Xi to produce more refined fuels with gasoline and diesel at record highs, but it's unclear whether the president got any commitments from China on its support for Iran in the midst of the war. Here's ABC National correspondent Stephen Portnoy.
3: President Trump and the First Lady playing host to their Chinese counterparts, taking Xi Jinping and his wife on a tour of America's national archives, the nation's founding documents on display.
4: We're just comparing. Ours goes 250 years, which is great, and we're proud of it. But theirs goes 6,000 years.
3: The state visit had Trump rolling out the red carpet, a military review in the Rose Garden, followed by a tour of Trump's new South Lawn helipad.
2: Pope Leo continues his historic visit to France with an open-air mass in Paris. The Vatican says about 800,000 people gathered for the event. ABC's Tom-Sophie Burridge has more from Paris.
5: Tens of thousands cheering Pope Leo into France's national stadium.
6: Les gens déformer les esprits.
5: Leo kicking off the trip Friday with a speech focusing on artificial intelligence at France's presidential Élysée Palace, warning of the risk of, quote, losing our humanity amid a paradise of machines.
2: Coming up on WTOP after traffic and weather, more on Meta's new disruptive AI tool. 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
2: 8:38. Traffic and weather on WTOP. Rich Hunter in the traffic center.
18: All right, on the Beltway in Maryland, on the outer loop, right past the split for to go northbound 95 or continue on the outer loop. The vehicle fire along the left side of the roadway. It looked like they had it put out, but apparently it caught up again. So crews are still on scene trying to extinguish that fire completely. For now, you get by two lanes to right. Heads up for the brake lights as you head west of Route 1 College Park toward 95. Once you clear it, delays have eased on the outer loop through Silver Spring toward Bethesda and even across the American Legion Bridge headed toward Tyson's, Annandale, and even through Alexandria headed toward the Wilson Bridge. 95 southbound still remains slow, Route 1 to 123, but nothing in your way. Brief slowdown headed south to Dumfries toward Triangle, but it's raining pretty heavily there, so be aware. Also raining heavy in Warrenton, northbound 29, the crash right near Cedar Run Drive. That was along the left side. You were still getting by two lanes to right, but be aware they were waiting on the tow truck there as well. 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
2: 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Trust PJ.com. 7 News meteorologist Mark Pena.
15: Periods of breezy showers will continue through your Saturday evening as our nor'easter continues to have the highest impacts for areas like southern New England, but that means that we're close enough that the showers and winds out of the northeast will gust up to about 30 and 35 miles per hour through your Saturday night. Rainfall amounts will be rather light at about a quarter of an inch or less, but it's the coastal flooding that we've got to watch out for right along the Potomac and Chesapeake Bay. We could see about 1 to 2 feet of inundation because of the system that will continue to have all of these impacts through your Sunday. I'm 7 News meteorologist Mark Pena and the Storm Alert Weather Center.
2: 58 in Reston, 56 in Bethesda, 58 on the Mall. We're at 56 degrees here at WTOP. Money news on WTOP. Here's Andrew O'Day.
16: This is a Bloomberg Money Minute.
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16: With a toe-tapping promotional campaign, Facebook and Instagram owner Meta Platforms has rolled out its new AI agent, Muse, and it's already a major disruptor, quickly rising to the top of mobile app charts. But why?
20: This is probably the best personal agent chatbot that we have seen so far.
16: Mandeep Singh covers tech for Bloomberg Intelligence.
20: Meta, through their family of apps, is able to provide a lot more tailored experience.
16: Experience such as the app doing things for you, such as booking travel and appointments and comparison shopping for the best deals. That sparked so much worry on Wall Street this past week that stocks in financial, travel, and subscription-based companies fell on fear Muse will disrupt their business models. But Meta has a worry of its own.
20: Meta cannot serve the chatbot experience end-to-end. They need an ecosystem.
16: That ecosystem, at least for now, won't include Amazon, which has blocked Muse from its e-commerce site. From the Bloomberg Newsroom, I'm Andrew O'Day on WTOP.
2: AAA says 4 in 10 adults over the age of 50 are cutting back on groceries. But when the budget is already tight, one economist says there may not be much left to trim. Here's WTOP's Tamika Cody.
21: Food is only one essential bill competing for room in the budget. AARP surveyed adults 50 and older in July and found 41% had cut back on groceries in the previous month. Housing and retirement economist Chris Mayer says rising home maintenance costs are putting an added squeeze on older homeowners.
22: The cost of being a homeowner has gone up a lot.
21: And when there's not enough money for basics like food, Mayer says some older adults are making a risky choice.
22: More people are not paying for homeowners insurance. You know, a hurricane comes and wipes out your home. That's a pretty tough situation.
21: Mayer says older homeowners should first look at all the financial resources available to them. He says the goal is to figure out how those assets can be used responsibly as everyday costs, including food, rise. Tamika Cody, WTOP News.
2: The jury that's hearing the federal bribery case against D.C. Councilman Trayon White may be a little closer to a verdict, but it's not there yet. Here's WTOP's Kyle Cooper at U.S. District Court.
23: The jury at the end of the day Friday sent a note to the judge that says, quote, "In a way of a status update, the jury continued careful deliberations today. We've had productive discussions, but have not reached consensus, and our afternoon vote did not shift from our first vote of the day. We will return to deliberate on Monday morning." Earlier in the day, the jury sent a note to the judge telling him they were deadlocked. He asked them to keep going. White held a news conference after the jury went home for the weekend, thanking his supporters.
24: The amount of love and support I've received from this region has been second to none.
23: White is accused of taking bribes of more than $150,000 in exchange for influencing city contracts. At the Federal District Courthouse, Kyle Cooper, WTOP News.
2: 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More news coming up.
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2: It's 8:45. I'm Dan Ronan. Thanks for being with us. D.C. wants to raise more money, a lot more, by issuing more parking tickets. WTOP's Nick Iannelli reports.
26: Drivers in D.C. could soon be getting more parking tickets.
27: This is an all-hands-on-deck moment for parking enforcement in the district.
26: During a meeting this week, the D.C. Council gave initial approval to a plan aimed at boosting parking enforcement across the city. The bill was sponsored by Councilmember Brianne Nadeau.
27: We've worked to transform our parking enforcement system so that it targets the vehicles associated with the most dangerous driving. Doing so means we have an obligation to beef up the presence of parking enforcement personnel on our streets.
26: It would allow community and business groups to hire off-duty D.C. Public Works employees to issue parking tickets. Supporters like Nadeau say it would help crack down on illegal parking, reduce congestion, and improve access in busy areas where enforcement is often limited.
27: Under the structure, a detail of government employees who would otherwise be off the clock are deployed to an area identified by a private organization, and then that organization reimburses the government for some or all of the overtime pay associated with that work. The bill requires an agreement between the Department of Public Works and a participating entity such as a bid. I think this agreement structure will provide the parties with a lot of flexibility to set things up in ways that work for different neighborhoods while still keeping DPW in the driver's seat. A little car humor there. In addition to keeping our streets calmer and safer, these arrangements will allow us to improve parking enforcement in hot spots and congested areas and ensure the parking system enables a rotation of vehicles in and out of commercial neighborhoods like it's designed to.
26: In D.C. right now, there's a similar program that lets community groups hire off-duty police officers to work as private security at events. This would be pretty much like that, only with DPW employees giving out parking tickets.
27: Businesses often tell us they'd like more targeted enforcement to allow turnover and remove congestion that impacts them. And residents are frustrated when they see drivers park illegally over and over. I think many residents will welcome actions that will free up spaces for them. By tapping into local businesses' willingness to pay for more parking enforcement activity, I think we can activate significantly more muscle in the fight against unsafe parking and driving.
28: I plan to oppose this and ask my colleagues to think carefully about what we are hearing from residents with respect to the cost of tickets.
26: Support was not unanimous. Councilmember Robert White voted no.
28: I hear so frequently from residents that are just being killed by the size and number of parking fees that they get in the city. I hear from some restaurant owners that the aggressiveness of ticketing near their restaurants is a reason that people don't come back.
26: White says the amount of money D.C. already collects from parking tickets is eye-popping.
28: I wanted to look to see how much revenue we brought in last year from parking enforcement, and it is $60 million. I continue to be concerned that the city uses tickets as a source of revenue rather than for safety. So I have serious concerns.
26: Another no vote came from Councilmember Janice Lewis-George, the Democratic nominee for mayor.
29: With this, I would love for us to have piloted it first before moving forward with permanent legislation. And I think that's probably the most prudent thing that we should do. And so my lack of support is really because I do think this deserves a little bit more testing.
26: Even though the bill did pass, it's not over yet. The measure now heads to a final vote at a council hearing early next month.
2: 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Rich Hunter in the traffic center.
18: All right, authorities remain with the vehicle fire, which appears to be extinguished again On the Adeloupe, just past the split to go north on I-95, still taking up two left lanes, two right lanes get you by. Heads up for the brake lights just beyond US 1 in College Park, headed around toward Silver Spring. Now, if you're traveling northbound on the Baltimore-Washington Parkway, just out of the district beyond 50 and Kenilworth Avenue, before you get up to 202 right near the old Pepsi plant, one stopped in the center of the roadway, park police en route to give assistance. For now, you get by to the right or left, but be aware this car does not have any lights, so be extra careful there. Second crash of the evening reported southbound I-270 on the long sky ramp for eastbound I-370. Last time it was a single vehicle spin out about halfway up the ramp. Again, just be careful approaching. Police and fire were headed that way. 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I'm Rich Hunter, your next update in 10 minutes.
2: Now let's get the forecast live from 7 News meteorologist Mark Pena. Wet day today.
7: Yeah, a bit of a wet day. It's all thanks to that nor'easter that we've had our eyes on over the last couple of days. It's exactly where we expected it to be, which is just off the Long Island coastline. But that means we're still close enough that we're seeing the rainfall and the northeast winds throughout the overnight tonight. They'll be out of the northeast at about 5 to 15 miles per hour, gusting up to about 30 miles per hour, which just puts salt on that wound with those showers continuing overnight. Thankfully, the rainfall is light to moderate in nature, meaning we're not expecting much in the way of flooding concerns, but be mindful if you're right along the coastline of the Chesapeake Bay or even the Potomac River. We've got some coastal flood alerts in effect from the National Weather Service, meaning that the winds will continue overnight, pushing that water on shore, and we could see about 1 to 2 feet of an inundation along those riverbanks. Now, for your Sunday, a lot of this will continue through at least the first half of your Sunday, with gradually improving conditions by the evening time frame, but don't expect picture-perfect blue sky day either. Temperatures will remain in the lower to mid-60s with showers slowly tapering off throughout the day. The winds will slowly calm down as well. And by Monday, we'll at least be dry with highs around 70 degrees with some late-day sunshine. So another 12 to 18 hours of these kind of conditions before we see some light at the end of the tunnel. Right now, your radar, we've got the heaviest of showers moving south and west of the Capitol Beltway, but I've got my eyes towards the north and east with more rain coming in from the Philadelphia area. Otherwise, temperatures remaining in the lower to mid-50s right now, 57 to be exact in Gaithersburg. It's 57 at Reagan National, and another 57 for us in Manassas.
2: 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More news coming up in just 60 seconds.
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2: It's 8:53. There's a new option to try to avoid the flu. Moderna's mRNA seasonal flu vaccine is now available for people over the age of 50. It received FDA approval last month.
31: The new flu shot may expand to other age groups after more research on younger people, says Dr. Omer Awan, a physician and senior public health contributor for Forbes.
32: A large trial showed that the mRNA shot was about 27% more effective than the standard flu shot.
31: And
32: it can be tailored and matched more appropriately to the circulating flu strains that are occurring, and that can provide potentially better protection against the flu.
31: Talk with your doctor about it, says the doctor.
2: If you're looking for a pet in Fairfax County, it may be a good time to explore your options. WTOP's Del Walters reports that some animal shelters in the area are removing a barrier to adopting a a new friend.
0: How much is that dog in the window?
1: Fairfax County Animal Services is waiving all adoption fees this weekend, trying to make room for new pets. Right now, the shelter holds more than 200 animals, but they need to make room for 60 more, and they need to do so now. They say they have lots of dogs and cats and small animals you can take home with you. Fido's and Fluffy's looking for one thing, a family.
0: I do hope that dog is for sale.
1: Bill Walters, WTOP News.
2: 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It's moving people and technology forward. Let's check in with Frank.
4: All right, we're going to see how much longer Maryland football sticks with head coach Mike Locksley. May not be, because they're not looking good. They got crushed by UCLA 54-3. They allowed 266 yards on the ground. Also, offensively, threw a pair of pick sixes. That doesn't happen too often. When it rains, it pours, and that's what happened earlier. And it was literally raining and pouring on Terps football as they lose 54-3. They're now 2-2 in the season with games in Nebraska and Ohio State coming up. Virginia Tech was a winner over Boston College 21-14. So Virginia Tech improves to 4-0 on this young season. Good start for James Franklin and company. Virginia right now leading Delaware 41-3 early in the fourth quarter. Top 20 of note, number one Texas topping number 14 Tennessee 20-17. Baseball. The regular season is down to one day. How about that? The Nationals earlier losing to the Mets 7-1 pushed the game up because of the weather. So they had a 12:30 start from Nats Park as the three-game winning streak is over for the Nats. Final game of the season tomorrow afternoon at Nats Park. NWSL soggy night at Audi Field. The Spirit hosting Angel City FC, and Angel City with an 89th minute goal to stun the Spirit 1-0, and that is how it ended. Again, Maryland football gets drubbed by UCLA 54-3, and the future of Mike Locksley very much up in the air. I'm Frank Hanrahan, WTOP Sports.
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2: Traffic and weather on WTOP. Rich Hunter in the traffic center.
18: Our top traffic issues at this hour on the outer loop of the Beltway, just beyond the split for I-95 in College Park. Cleanup of the vehicle fire remains along the left side. Two lanes to the right get you by. Delays from Route 1 in College Park headed around that outer loop of the Beltway. Northbound Baltimore-Washington Parkway right near the old Pepsi plant. One stopped in the center of the roadway. No help. Southbound 270 on the flyover to go east on I-370. Crash. Police and fire just arriving on scene. The WTOP Traffic Center is presented by Window Nation. 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I'm Rich Hunter, your next update in 10 minutes.
2: Now let's get the forecast from 7 News meteorologist Mark Pena.
7: Our nor'easter continues to have the highest impacts for areas like southern New England, but that means that we're still close enough to it around the DMV that we're tracking areas of showers through the overnight. Winds will gust up to about 30 and 35 miles per hour. Temperatures will hover in the upper 50s and lower 60s through the overnight, and we're also tracking some coastal flooding along the Potomac and Chesapeake Bays. We could see about 1 to 2 feet of an inundation because of the system that will continue to have all of these impacts through your Sunday with highs in the lower to mid-60s. I'm 7 News meteorologist Mark Pena in the Storm Alert Weather Center.
2: Big line of storms heading up the East Coast from Philadelphia all the way up to Newfoundland as well, and another smaller batch of storms right on the North Carolina Virginia line. Temperatures at 8:59, 56 in Springfield, 56 Farragut Square. Floral comes in at 57, 56 here at WTOP.
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2: More on the nor'easter that's slamming the East Coast. We'll get the latest. Arlington police looking for a suspect. This after a multiple shooting last night at a house party.
3: Really mean a lot to him, the fact that all these people have come out to celebrate.
5: A trailside tribute to the late Jerry Connolly. I'm Jimmy Alexander.
8: Brazil is getting some extra attention at Fiesta DC this year. I'm Tamika Cody.
2: At 9:15, why consumer sentiment has taken a nosedive. We'll talk with consumer finance analyst and expert Ted Rossman. 9 o'clock, ABC News is next.
20: From ABC News, I'm Dave Packer. A major nor'easter battering the Northeast. High winds knocking down trees, flooding, inundating some roads. This is the way it sounded in New Jersey. Flight cancellations climbing. States of emergency now in effect on Long Island in New York, Suffolk County. Executive Ed Romaine saying they shut down ferry service for safety reasons.
21: The next cycle of the tide, and the thing that makes this tide so devastating, it's coming on a full moon. So we are concerned.
20: Meanwhile, some people visited the beach in Marshfield, Massachusetts, despite warnings to stay away from the water. A father and sleepy child wave watching.
22: I couldn't sleep last night.
23: Couldn't sleep last night? Too excited or too noisy?
22: Too noisy.
20: The storm expected to continue through tomorrow with up to 6 inches of rain possible, New Jersey to Boston. Hawaii bracing for its second hurricane in less than 2 months. Tropical storm warnings and hurricane watches in effect for the Big Island as it gets lashed by Hurricane Nolo.
24: President Trump issuing a pre-landfall presidential declaration, which will essentially give Hawaii access to federal assistance. Now, one of the big concerns here is the mudslides and the flooding. Because of the damage left behind by Hurricane Lala, which occurred 6 weeks ago, residents say they haven't even cleaned up some of the debris yet. So now you're going to have more of an inundation of rain and mudslides. Jacqueline Lee, ABC News, Hilo, Hawaii.
20: Four Americans among the six people killed in an explosion that collapsed a two-story building in Athens, Greece. The cause remains under investigation. The White House moving to rescind more than $800 million in spending that Congress already approved. The move targets programs across several federal agencies and is drawing criticism from Republican Senator Susan Collins, who calls it a violation of the law. Pope Leo continued his historic visit to France today with an open-air mass in Paris. The Vatican says about 700,000 people attended. 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
25: 9:02 on Saturday, September 26, 2026. 56 degrees, breezy showers tonight, lows from the mid-50s to 60. Good evening, I'm Liz Anderson. The top local stories we're following this hour. As we've been telling you, that strong nor'easter is slamming the East Coast this weekend. It's already bringing strong wind and heavy rain and flooding along our region's coastal areas. The popular three-day music festival, Ocean's Calling in Ocean City, had to be canceled. It was supposed to run Friday through Sunday, but organizers say it wouldn't have been safe. Folks who got their tickets through Front Gate Tickets will get refunds. That area is already seeing a lot of flooding. Ashley Miller, Deputy Communications Manager with the Ocean City Police Department, talked with WTOP about it.
26: We're hoping in talks with the National Weather Service that maybe over tonight we start seeing a shift in the wind direction that will give us some reprieve starting a little bit tomorrow with the flooding in the downtown area.
25: The National Weather Service has a coastal flood warning for Maryland beaches and Virginia's Accomack and Northampton counties through noon Sunday. Arlington County Police are investigating an early morning shooting that left five people wounded in the Arlington View neighborhood of South Arlington. Police say a dispute at a house party just before 3 a.m. led to two men and three women being shot. This happened on 10th Street off South Queen near Columbia Pike. One woman sustained serious injuries while two men and two other women had non-life-threatening injuries. Officers canvassed the area with the help of a police helicopter and canine, but did not locate the suspect who fled on foot. They say this appears to be an isolated incident, and the investigation has not indicated an ongoing threat to the community. Fairfax County marked National Public Lands Day by unveiling new signs honoring the late Congressman Jerry Connolly along the Cross County Trail. WTOP's Jimmy Alexander joined Connolly's family for a day with very special meaning.
0: When I was about 5 or 6, Dad woke me up and said, hey, we're going to go for a walk.
9: That's Jerry Connolly's daughter, Caitlin, telling those at this ceremony about a scouting mission with her dad for what would become the 40-plus mile Cross County Trail that now bears his name.
0: It was weeds. It was poison ivy. it was brush. And I came home filled with scratches.
12: Jerry started his career as a college graduate working for a parks commissioner.
9: Jerry Connolly's wife, Smitty, says he also grew up in a part of Boston without parks and carried that with him when he became Fairfax County supervisor.
12: Got the board to pass a resolution to commit to making 10% of Fairfax County parkland.
9: What do you think he would think about today?
3: Really mean a lot to him, the fact that all these people have come out to celebrate something he worked really hard on for the county.
20: From Springfield, Jimmy Alexander, WTOP News.
25: It's 9:05. The Kennedy Center put off planned repairs even after long-known structural problems that were recently cited as new issues. That's an accusation from some former employees of the performing arts venue. In a letter to Congress, the anonymous whistleblowers allege that top Kennedy Center official Matt Floca stopped an already funded plan to address roofing issues in April. That letter was first reported by the New York Times. Floca denies the allegations and says recent investigations revealed new hazards at the building. Rather than halting design plans in April, Floca says in a statement that he had reassigned the work to a more comprehensive plan because the contractor's quote for the initial plans was nearly 3 times the expected cost. The center closed temporarily in September. Officials cited safety risks from structural deterioration. A judge has ordered a status report by Friday on the temporary closure. More than 20 countries are represented at this weekend's Fiesta DC, but one is getting some extra attention. WTOP's Tamika Cody explains why.
8: The sounds of Brazil are taking center stage at Fiesta DC. Brazil is this year's featured country with performers and organizations representing Brazilian culture throughout the festival.
13: Brasil Fiesta DC.
8: Katie Kirkpatrick is president of VAVA United School of Samba.
14: We have gathered the largest representation of Brazil at Fiesta DC in like over 2 decades. So we have almost 275 participants in general.
8: Brazilian performers will also be part of Sunday's Parade of Nations along Constitution Avenue. In downtown Washington, D.C., Tamika Cody, WTOP News.
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25: Traffic and weather on WTOP. Let's start with Rich in the traffic center.
18: All right, still busy out there with the wet weather, so just be aware if you're going out tonight, definitely give yourself some extra time and take it easy speed-wise. At a loop of the Beltway, just beyond the split for I-95 northbound in College Park. Still cleaning up the crash involving the vehicle fire again They are still on scene. They brought another fire unit out, so I think it may have caught again. So for now, two lanes to the left get you by. It's slow from Route 1 coming around the Adeloup headed towards Silver Spring. Once you clear that, nothing else in your way. Northbound on the Baltimore-Washington Parkway, right near the old Pepsi plant before you get up to 202 and Chevrolet. At last check, the broken down still in the center of the roadway. Southbound 270 on the long flyover ramp to go east on I-370. Crash along the left side. You get by to the right. I-97 northbound in Anne Arundel County, just after the Brightview Drive overpass. Police and fire headed out to what was reported as a two-vehicle crash. The WTOP newsroom is furnished by Regency Furniture. Regency's total liquidation event is this weekend. $47 million in furniture and mattresses must go at Regency Furniture in Waldorf. I'm Rich Hunter, your next update in 10 minutes.
25: 7 News meteorologist Mark Pena.
1: Our nor'easter continues to have the highest impacts for areas like southern New England, but that means that we're still close enough to it around the DMV that we're tracking areas of showers through the overnight. Winds will gust up to about 30 and 35 miles per hour. Temperatures will hover in the upper 50s and lower 60s through the overnight, and we're also tracking some coastal flooding along the Potomac and Chesapeake Bays. We could see about 1 to 2 feet of inundation because of the system that will continue to have all of these impacts through your Sunday with highs in the lower to mid-60s. I'm 7 News meteorologist Mark Pena and the Storm Alert Weather Center.
25: 56 degrees in Tysons right now, 57 in Waldorf, 59 degrees in L'Enfant Plaza. 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
4: This is a Bloomberg Money Minute. The U.S. is an important market for the Italian coffee roaster whose founder is credited with creating the blueprint for the modern espresso machine in the 1930s. Ely Cafe CEO Christina Scocchia tells Bloomberg the company wants the U.S. to be a second domestic market. Ely Cafe saw double-digit U.S. growth in the first half of the year.
5: In the U.S., we grew by 19%.
4: The company is investing at home and putting money into the U.S. and China.
5: The potential at the moment is not as big as the potential we see in Western Europe and even more so in the U.S.
4: Scocchia says it comes down to how much coffee Americans consume.
5: Coffee consumption in China is about 24 cups per person per year, compared to 600, 700 cups per person per year, respectively, in the U.S.
4: Meanwhile, with coffee prices rising in recent years, Ely Cafe has absorbed some of the cost, but says it's also raised some prices. From the Bloomberg Newsroom, I'm Gina Cervetti on WTOP.
25: Coming up on WTOP, why consumer sentiment has taken a dive. It is 9/11.
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0: When there's a big story in the DMV,
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25: 914, I'm Liz Anderson. Thanks so much for being with us tonight. Rising prices and high borrowing costs are taking a toll on consumers. The most recent University of Michigan's Consumer Sentiment Index hit its second lowest level on record dating back to 1952. The worst reading ever also occurred earlier this year in May. Consumer expectations for both their personal finances and business conditions took a nosedive. Ted Rossman, Principal Consumer Finance Analyst with Money Management International, joined us for more.
19: That's one of the big changes that we've seen recently. That Fed rate hike is sort of another log on the fire. But really what's most significant is what's going on behind the hike, which, as you said, is continued high inflation. The cumulative effects are really what's most important. The fact that prices are up 30% on average from 2019, the Fed has raised interest rates 4 full percentage points on a net basis since 2022. That's what's pushing mortgage rates back towards 7%. The average credit card rate is 21%, according to the Fed. All of this is stacking up on consumers. They feel like they can't catch a break. Even if they're working, even if they get a raise, it's just not enough to keep pace with the rising cost of living. That's why consumer sentiment is so low.
21: What's interesting is that despite these pressures, it doesn't appear that many consumers have dramatically cut back on spending, and they're increasing their debt at the same time.
19: Well, that's what's interesting. Yeah, some of these are two sides of the same coin. For example, people dipping into savings, taking on debt, doing what they have to do to make ends meet. What's interesting about the spending numbers is that you're right, consumer spending has been remarkably strong. And that's the biggest reason we've avoided a recession ever since that brief recession at the start of the pandemic more than 6 years ago. Some say that it's upper income households that are really driving a lot of this spending. And we do see that when it comes to travel and dining and other discretionary things, sort of the K-shaped economy in full effect. But then again, other people are spending more just because things cost more. You know, a lot of people, especially lower and middle income households, they've cut what they can cut. They're trading down to cheaper stores, cheaper brands. They're not going on crazy vacations. And yet, you know, there's also evidence that maybe the K-shaped economy narrative is waning a little bit. And I know the Treasury Secretary recently was talking about a C-shaped economy where sort of the bottom half is coming up. And then, you know, maybe they're sort of meeting in the middle a little bit. Maybe we're seeing a little bit of a pullback among upper income. It continues to be very confusing. There are a lot of divergent effects in the economy. Bottom line, though, everybody feels like prices are too high. People are worried about the cost of living. The economy is growing despite this negative sentiment, but it's a very confusing picture right now.
21: Yes, it is. Well, given all of these many pressures, what do you think ultimately could be the breaking point that forces some sort of change?
19: Well, one bit of good news is that the unemployment rate has remained quite low. Even though it's ticked up a little bit, it's still in the low fours. That's still very low on a historical basis. That's one of the reasons the Fed felt like they could raise rates a bit, that the job market doesn't need a tremendous amount of support. I mean, to be fair, it is a low hire, low fire situation. That's another one of the oddities where a lot of people have been out of work for a while and they're having a hard time finding something new. Those who have jobs, they're holding on to them. And even if the wage growth is not quite what they want, at least that money's coming in. I feel like the job market is a big indicator to look at. That often predicts things like loan delinquencies and defaults. The fact that people have money coming in is a good thing, but so many feel like they're treading water at best, that paycheck is just not enough to make them feel like they're getting ahead. Treading water is sort of what a lot of households are experiencing right now, and that's adding to some of the frustration.
25: 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Traffic and weather on WTOP, Rich in the Traffic Center.
18: All right, if you're traveling on northbound I-97 in Anne Arundel County, the crash quickly moved out of the roadway. All lanes are open and delays are quickly easing there. Good news, fire and rescue had moved on. If you're traveling on the Beltway outer loop just after the split for 95 northbound in College Park, all the remnants of the vehicle fire completely wrapped up and cleared, and delays are quickly easing there as well. What was originally reported as a disabled vehicle in the center of the roadway turned out to be a crash now. Northbound Baltimore-Washington Parkway, right near the old Pepsi plant before you get up to 202 and Chevrolet. Looks like they're going to have at least a good portion of the roadway blocked with response on scene there. So be careful. Heads up for delays headed north of the district into Prince George's County on the Baltimore-Washington Parkway. And 270 southbound on the ramp to go east on I-370. The crash there safely on the right shoulder. All lanes are open and delays quickly eased out as a result of that. 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
25: Down to 7 News meteorologist Mark Penny. And Mark, it looks like the rest of the weekend's going to be on the soggy side.
1: Yeah, we're tracking this coastal storm or a nor'easter, however you want to look at it. It's mainly going to continue to impact us a lot like what we've been seeing for most of today. So some rainy conditions overnight, and if it's not rainy, it'll stay rather damp because it's just going to be a mix of fog and drizzle out there. Temperatures will remain in the upper 50s to right around 60 degrees, and those northeast winds will continue at about 10 to 20 miles per hour, gusting up to about 30 and 35 miles per hour. Now, this center of circulation of the storm is just off the Jersey coast and will eventually move onshore tomorrow. And once it does, it'll start to weaken. So until then, plan for the soggy conditions to continue. So for at least the first half of our Sunday, temperatures remaining in the lower 60s, winds out of the northeast, 10 to 20 miles per hour, and on again, off again showers for the most part. Thankfully, the rainfall is expected to be light in nature, a lot like what we've seen today. So an additional quarter of an inch or less is possible, but it's the northeast winds continuing to push some of the water onshore that has some coastal flooding concerns. So areas along the Potomac and even Chesapeake Bay have those coastal flood alerts in effect from the National Weather Service. We'll start to see some improving conditions by tomorrow evening with the rain stopping first, and then the winds will calm down. And then as we head back to work and school on Monday, some cloud cover to start the week, but we'll see some late day sunshine, and that will allow temperatures to get to right around 70 degrees. And then we've got some midweek sunshine to look forward to. So until then, yeah, just plan for a lot of what we've been seeing today to last through at least tonight and for most of tomorrow. Your radar right now shows a batch of light showers moving through the area right now. Temperatures in the mid-50s, though. 57 in Silver Spring, 59 for us at Reagan National, and 61 in Manassas.
25: 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Coming up on WTOP.
3: Banned behavior in Montgomery County facilities. What some staff say they see. I'm Kate Ryan.
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25: It's 9:22. A woman is fighting for her life after being rescued from a basement fire at an assisted living facility in North Kensington this morning. Montgomery County Fire and Rescue responded to the flames on Woodridge Avenue near Sower Drive at 8:30 a.m. At Woodridge Place, spokesman Pete Perringer says crews found fire and smoke in the building's basement. A woman was found unconscious before being rushed to a hospital for severe smoke inhalation injuries. Fire investigators say the fire was accidental. 4 people were displaced as a result, with damages estimated at over $100,000. From fights among patrons to throwing computers, all behind Montgomery County's proposal to extend the period someone can be banned from a county building. WTOP's Kate Ryan reports.
3: Over half of the DBOs, or disruptive behavior orders, that Montgomery County facilities issued in the past 2 years happened at libraries. What kind of behaviors are librarians seeing?
8: Cursing at someone or trying to destroy a library property like a computer just because they're frustrated at something.
3: Racy Mahmoud, assistant branch supervisor at the Rockville Library, says DBOs are issued when it comes to safety, including physical altercations and threats to staff or other patrons. And it's one of the reasons the county is considering extending the period for a ban from 90 days to 2 years. A work session at the county council is scheduled for October 19th. Kate Ryan, WTOP News.
25: The jury in the case of D.C. Councilman Trayvon White may be closer to a verdict. WTOP's Kyle Cooper reports the glimmer of hope came in the form of a note from the jury on Friday.
14: Friday morning, the jury told the judge it was deadlocked. He told them to keep at it. But in a note at the end of the day, they told him they had productive discussions, but that another vote did not shift from our first vote of the day. We will return to deliberate on Monday morning. White held a short news conference after the jury was dismissed, saying he's still fighting.
15: To the people behind me that have loved on me, prayed for me, believed in me, encouraged me, wrote me letters, DM me, text me, called me, I say thank you.
14: The jury is trying to decide if White is guilty of taking bribes in return to influence city contracts. At the Federal District Courthouse, Kyle Cooper, WTOP News.
25: For baseball fans in D.C., it's almost the end of trips to Nats Park to watch the Washington Nationals play. WTOP Sandy Cozell heard from some fans at a recent Nats game about what they'll miss.
17: We don't really watch football. We're a baseball family.
20: The crack of a bat, the cheers of the crowd, the Jumbotron, a hot dog and a beer. What's not to like, says Vanessa Richards from Rockville.
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20: 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Sandy Cozell, WTOP News.
25: 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Here's Frank Hanrahan.
26: Yeah, speaking of the Nats, their game is one left in the season. They lose to the Mets earlier 7-1, so the Nats are now 76-85. Let's see if they can close out 2026 with a victory on Sunday afternoon, obviously weather permitting, against the Mets. You know, sometimes you don't get to play 162. So you look at the record and you go, why do they only play 161? Like maybe tomorrow because it gets rained out and there's really no reason to play the game because both teams aren't going anywhere. College football, the big question about Maryland is where are they headed as a future program? They lose to UCLA 54-3 in College Park. Terps coach Mike Locksley certainly very much on the hot seat. Team is 2-2. Games in Nebraska and Ohio State coming up. Virginia Tech 4-0 after beating Boston College 21-14. Virginia just beat Delaware 42-3. NWSL soccer at Audi Field. Spirit allow a late goal, 89th minute, and fall at home to Angel City FC 1-0. I'm Frank Hanrahan, WTOP Sports.
25: Thank you so much, Frank. And coming up after traffic and weather, we'll have more on that massive nor'easter threatening tens of millions of people across a dozen East Coast states. It's 9:27.
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2: Quick look at the weather. Breezy showers tonight, lows between 55 and 60. Sunday, showers and breezy, high 63 to 68. Right now, 57 degrees in DuPont Circle and in Annandale, and 56 degrees in Germantown at 9:30.
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2: Good evening. I'm Liz Anderson. Tariq King is our producer. The top stories we're following for you tonight. An early season nor'easter is bringing torrential rain and high winds and flood warnings for millions along the East Coast. ABC's Marcus Moore reports.
5: Waves of 16 feet or more reported off the Jersey Shore and southern New England. Parts in New Jersey and New York under a state of emergency. New York Governor Kathy Hochul urging people to be vigilant.
6: Anyone who goes in or near the water this weekend is literally gambling with their life.
5: Tourists in New York City navigating the weather as well.
7: Kind of changed our plans. We're supposed to go to the Yankees game tonight, and that got canceled.
8: Yeah.
7: So, I know. But we're making the best of it.
5: Farther south along the Jersey Shore, the streets of Seabright, New Jersey flooded.
2: Again, that report from ABC's Marcus Moore. Your friends closer to the beaches and in New York and the Boston areas are dealing with that nor'easter that's pounding the region's coastal areas. WTOP Steve Karish reports we might see more of them this winter because of what's happening in the Pacific Ocean.
9: Andrew Ellis is a professor at Virginia Tech, where he leads the meteorology program. He says that as far as they go, this nor'easter is pretty typical.
10: This is really a storm sitting off the Carolina coast and the upper-level dynamics coming out of the Great Lakes regions.
9: Meanwhile, El Nino, which is the warming of surface temperatures in the Pacific, can wreak havoc with weather around the world. Ellis doesn't attribute this weekend's storm to El Nino because of its Atlantic origins, but he says more is coming.
10: We're heading into possibly a historically unprecedented El Nino.
9: El Nino typically causes storms to develop in the Gulf of Mexico and come north through the southern tier of the country.
10: This is something that we might have an expectation for through the rest of this upcoming winter.
9: Steve Karish, WTOP News.
2: President Donald Trump is rejecting Iran's proposal to reopen the Strait of Hormuz.
11: They want to make a deal, and I think that's fine. I like making a deal, too. But, that deal would not be acceptable. And what they want to do is immediately open the Hormuz Strait. You know why? Because they're dying. You know why they're dying? Because they have no money coming in. Because they get their money from the Hormuz Strait.
2: Trump spoke to reporters today outside the White House before leaving for the Texas-Tennessee college football game. His remarks come after Iran offered this week to reopen the strait and resume talks on its nuclear program in 7 days if the U.S. lifts its naval blockade of Iranian ports, waives sanctions on Iranian oil sales, and observes a ceasefire that would include Lebanon. Meanwhile, Iranian media outlets say the country's president has left New York after the United Nations gathering of world leaders that included Iran's indirect talks with the United States. And Saudi Arabia says it has intercepted another missile it blames on Iran-backed Houthis in neighboring Yemen. President Trump's summit with China's President Xi wrapped up in Washington Friday. What did they accomplish? Here's ABC's Karen Travers.
12: China is Iran's largest trading partner and largest buyer of Iranian oil. Over the visit, President Trump notably not mentioning the war with Iran and China's support for Iran. But he was asked,
13: did you discuss the war with Iran?
14: Did he offer you anything concrete?
13: Do you think there will be progress made in the Strait of Hormuz?
15: I think we're going to do great.
12: Trump and Xi both calling their meeting productive, but there have been few signs of major progress, except for an extension of the current trade truce.
2: The Supreme Court says the Trump administration can use a controversial database to ensure non-citizens aren't voting in this fall's elections. The ruling from the emergency docket was not signed, but political legal affairs reporter Josh Gerstein tells WTOP the ruling was 6-3 along ideological lines.
16: There was a law that was passed 3 decades ago now, back in 1996, that has language in it that talks about the federal government making data available to state and local governments about citizenship. The majority of the Supreme Court in

0: unsigned opinion said that they thought that that law essentially overrides other privacy-related restrictions that you have, for example, around Social Security data, which is one of the key sets of information here that's at issue.
1: The Trump administration sued 30 states to try and compel them to upload voter data to the program. They had refused on information privacy grounds. The tool, known as SAVE for short, has made mistakes listing eligible voters as ineligible. An Annandale man has pleaded guilty to impersonating an FBI agent in a November 2024 incident. Court documents allege 44-year-old Alex Chiu Nguyen went to Timberlane Elementary School in a black SUV wearing dark sunglasses and a jacket emblazoned with the FBI logo. He also had a fake badge. The gun was an air pistol that looked like a Glock handgun. Nguyen told the elections officials he was assigned to the FBI's election security. He's never worked for the FBI and was not authorized to possess or use a badge and credentials. New Jersey Lieutenant Governor Dale Caldwell resigned on Friday after an investigation into allegations of sexual harassment and ethics violations.
2: Governor Mikey Sherrill demanded Caldwell resign after the investigation identified multiple violations of state policy, including making a romantic advance towards a staffer's female friend and seeking a promotion for a state employee he was dating. Sherrill announced the resignation at a news conference on Friday afternoon.
3: In my administration, we are committed to doing what is right, not what is politically expedient.
2: Sherrill and Caldwell, a Methodist pastor, took office just 8 months ago. The investigation into Caldwell's conduct began after an anonymous complaint 4 months later. Peter Haralambos, ABC News, New York.
1: Coming up after traffic and weather, the trend of retiring at sea, and then Hawaii is bracing for another hurricane. It's 9:36.
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1: 9:38. Let's find out what's going on the roads with Rich in the traffic center.
8: Suddenly very busy again, Liz. Right now on the inner loop of the Beltway, just past Connecticut Avenue. But before you get to George Avenue, traffic squeezing by the multi-vehicle crash, single file to the right, heavy response on scene. A northbound on the Baltimore-Washington Parkway, before you get up to Maryland 202, right near the old Pepsi plant, crashes along the left side. You squeeze by, single file to the right. They were trying to get an extra lane there, but for now it was single file right getting by. In Virginia, southbound 28, just after Route 7, where the lanes come on from both eastbound and westbound 7 to go south on Route 28, single file getting by the crash with heavy response there as well. In the district, we can see it in our Quebec One camera, southbound 395, just after the 3rd Street Tunnel. The crash is along the right side. Folks coming out of the tunnel, you can squeeze by, single file to the right. Folks coming through on the freeway from 695, you get by staying to the far left. Again, heavy response on scene with this crash as well. And if you're traveling beyond that, you're in good shape getting into Virginia. 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Ultra INC, powering decision. I'm Rich Hunter, your next update in 10 minutes.
1: 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Here's 7 News meteorologist Mark Pena.
9: On and off showers will continue as our nor'easter really impacts areas like southern New England, but that's still close enough that we've got those northeast winds sustained across the area tonight at about 10 to 20 miles per hour and could gust as high as 30 and 35 miles per hour. Rainfall amounts will be rather light at about a quarter of an inch or less expected across the area, but it's the coastal flooding that we've got to watch out for. Coastal flood advisories along the Potomac and Chesapeake Bay mean that we could see about 1 to 2 feet of inundation because of this system. And so if you come across any water over the roads, remember, turn around, don't drown. I'm 7 News meteorologist Mark Pena and the Storm Alert Weather Center.
1: 57 degrees in Alexandria, 57 in Columbia, 59 at Penn Quarter at 940. Money news on WTOP. Here's Denise Pellegrini.
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10: And like most senior housing, it also has hobby groups, housekeeping, a medical facility, and rentals for visitors. 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
1: Hawaii is bracing for its second hurricane in less than 2 months. Tropical storm warnings and hurricane watches are in effect for the Big Island as it gets lashed by Hurricane Nolo. Now the president is taking action. ABC's Jacqueline Lee is in Hilo, Hawaii with more.
14: President Trump issuing a pre-landfall presidential declaration, which will essentially give Hawaii access to federal assistance. Now, one of the big concerns here is the mudslides and the flooding. Because of the damage left behind by Hurricane Lala, which occurred 6 weeks ago, residents say they haven't even cleaned up some of the debris yet. So now you're going to have more of an inundation of rain and mudslides. Jacqueline Lee, ABC News, Hilo, Hawaii.
1: Leaders in Fairfax County, Virginia are launching an electronic pilot program to cut down on the number of noisy cars tearing through quiet neighborhoods. 7 News reports that this January, the county will launch a pilot program using Blue Line Solutions technology. It involves halo-like devices with microphones and a camera in Tysons along West Park Drive and in Hybla Valley on Richmond Highway. If the microphones pick up car noise louder than 95 decibels, the camera takes a picture of the vehicle. Violations could lead to fines as high as $100. Almost 1 month into the school year, public school families in Prince George's County continue to deal with transportation issues, including buses not showing up. When the school year began, as many as 10,000 students did not have a bus route assignment. 5 days later, the problem was almost fixed. Almost. Nicole Hall tells NBC4 that her son recently had to walk almost 7 miles when the bus dropped him off at the wrong stop.
15: Bus driver, I'm assuming she didn't know where she was going. He or she didn't know where they were going, and took my son and several other students back to Frederick Douglass, dropped them off at high school. But we're 7 miles down the street from Frederick Douglass, so our son was walking home from school.
1: Hall says the bus tracking app Chipmunk is frequently wrong. Prince George's County officials told the board they've hired 10 drivers who are being trained and they're working to fill supervisory positions. The district is also rolling out a transportation data dashboard for the public to gauge improvements. Despite the turmoil and uncertainty around the country, plenty of you around the region feel like you're doing okay. Plenty of others aren't so certain. More from WTOP's John Doman.
16: Every few years, the Greater Washington Community Foundation asks thousands of people around the DMV what it's like to live around here.
17: Half are thriving is a great story, but it really masks that the other half are struggling.
16: Danielle Yates is with the Greater Washington Community Foundation. Alexandria and Arlington and Loudoun counties all saw higher numbers of people thriving. But even Fairfax County and Falls Church saw more than 50% admit they were struggling or even suffering.
17: Things like job loss losses from federal workforce reductions, the cost of living continuing to rise for more families, community safety, mental health issues, a lot of things that I think are really impacting the overall quality of life.
16: Respondents said that housing affordability continues to be one of the worst parts of living here. John Dome in WTOP News.
1: Coming up on WTOP, a film inspired by NBC Dateline's To Catch a Predator is new at the movies this weekend. A review by Christian Toto on the way. 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
1: 9:46. I'm Liz Anderson. Thanks for being with us. New at the movies this weekend is Prime Time, a film inspired by NBC Dateline's To Catch a Predator. It stars Robert Pattinson, who portrays the show's host, Chris Hansen.
25: Are you sure your parents aren't home?
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25: Who are you?
27: Why don't you have a seat right there? I'm Chris Hansen with Dateline NBC, and we're doing a story on adults who try to meet teens online. 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
28: Part of it is because of Robert Pattinson, who's just flat out terrific. Again, he's one of our best actors, for sure. And the subject matter is fascinating. Yes, they were corralling child predators, but at what cost is this journalistically sound? What are the moral problems that that come to play when you have a situation like this? All fascinating conversations to be had. But the movie is really one-dimensional. It paints Chris Hansen in the most negative light possible. I don't know who Chris Hansen is, behind the scenes. He may be a terrible person. He may be a saint, but this movie is determined to make him look like a monster. And so are the other people behind the scenes trying to make this show a reality. And that really undercuts what could have been a really powerful movie. It is compelling at times, and visually it's very stunning, but at the end of the day, it just felt like they announced the theme, the tempo, the style of the film, and it just goes on and on from there. It doesn't really grow. You don't see any sort of arcs within the stories. The most compelling part is a young actor who tries to break into Hollywood, and he's the decoy. He's the person who looks like a teenager who lures the predators in. So this is a frustrating experience. I think there could have been a great movie here. Pattinson is certainly right for the role, but just doesn't quite get there.
29: I think it's worth noting that Chris Hansen has slammed the movie. He actually called it identity theft.
28: I don't even think he's seen it yet. Oh boy, when he sees it, he is not going to be happy. I have to say, I can't blame him.
29: What a year for Robert Pattinson. I mean, The Odyssey, the drama, Dune. He's on a roll.
28: He is. He's terrific. And he's got Batman on deck next. But it's just amazing. He came of age with Twilight, but he's really grown and matured and shown he's a top flight actor.
29: So you also saw Heart of the Beast starring Brad Pitt. There's just something about that bond, that love, that loyalty between a person and their dog.
28: Listen, I'm sold right from the start. I'm a dog lover myself. If you don't love dogs after this movie, I don't know what's happening. This is a wonderful film. It's a survivalist story. Brad Pitt plays an army veteran who's trying to recover, just trying to go in the wilderness and just connect with nature and heal because he's gone through so much, and so has his dog. Of course, their plane crashes in the middle of the Alaskan wilderness. Now it's all about survival. It's a really stripped down kind of a movie. You know, it's really just Brad Pitt and this particular dog. His name is Uber. Off screen, on screen, he's Odin. And it's a terrific story. It doesn't get too outrageous or Hollywood eyes in a way until maybe one scene I thought was a little bit over the top. But otherwise, it's just a survival tale. What can this person bonded with a dog do to kind of get through the night and survive in the wilderness? It's wonderful. It's smart. And it's a, you know, it's not a great acting performance per se. It's more of a physical performance. Brad Pitt really delivers.
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0: All right, some improvements out there. If you're traveling on the inner loop of the Beltway before Georgia Avenue, the crash moved to the narrow left shoulder. The lanes are open, but was still slow from near 355 headed around towards Silver Spring. In the district, southbound 395 south of the 3rd Street Tunnel, that crash moved out of the roadway to the far right. All lanes are open. Delays are quickly easing. If you're traveling in Virginia, southbound 28, south of Route 7 in Ashburn, traffic from both sides of Route 7 to go south on 28, you squeeze by single file to get past the crash. 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I'm Rich Hunter. Your next update in 10 minutes.
1: 7 News meteorologist Mark Pena.
9: Tracking our nor'easter, which will continue to have the highest impacts the farther north and east you are of the Capitol Beltway, but still tracking periods of showers and breezy conditions for the rest of our Saturday nights around the DMV. Temperatures will fall to the upper 50s with periods of showers continuing overnight and winds gusting up to about 35 miles per hour. I'm 7 News meteorologist Mark Pena in the Storm Alert Weather Center.
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2: 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I'm Tamika Cody.
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1: 9:53, AARP says adults 50 and older are cutting back on their grocery shopping. Seems higher prices are putting pressure on their household budgets. And it's not just the extras. WTOP's Tamika Cody reports.
2: Dining out, new clothes, entertainment, hobbies. Those may be the first things to go when money gets tight. In July, AARP surveyed adults between the ages of 50 and 64 and found that cuts are also reaching the grocery list. 41% of the people in the survey said they've been spending less on food. Housing and retirement economist Chris Mayer says the pressure can reach parts of life that still matter to someone's day-to-day quality of life.
6: Looking at the cost of that, those are all meaningful expenses, and they're things that I think many people wouldn't really define as luxuries.
2: Mayer says for homeowners who have built up significant equity in their home, may be able to use some of that value to help cover everyday expenses. In this case, groceries. Tamika Cody, WTOP News.
1: It's been about 2 weeks since Arlington Schools announced a plan to phase out a program for toddlers with disabilities. WTOP's Scott Gelman says frustrated parents want the school district to reconsider.
7: Touting the results of Arlington's partnership with the children's school.
8: My autistic son started preschool for the first time at Integration Station. He was completely nonverbal. We did not know if he would ever speak. And just 1 year later, he's not only speaking, he repeats everything I say, even when I don't want him to.
7: A group of parents packed the school board meeting this week, hoping to change minds. The program offers special needs services while letting kids get comfortable in a traditional classroom setting.
10: My son's not just learning ABCs. His IS peer is teaching him empathy and how to be a good friend. I want my tax dollars to continue supporting this program and the family it serves.
7: A school system spokeswoman tells us budget was a factor, but ending the partnership isn't just about saving money. They say they'll continue to invest to meet students' needs, and the program will be phased out through 2030. But for some parents, that's not enough.
11: We hear that closing it won't affect current students, but what about the children who need it in the future?
7: In Arlington, Scott Gelman, WTOP News.
1: 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Here's Frank Hanrahan.
12: It was a busy day in college football, and it was not great for Maryland football as they lose quite handily to UCLA 54-3. That's putting it mildly. Could not contain the Bruins' ground attack, giving up 266 yards. And Maryland throwing a pair of pick sixes. Terps coach Mike Lockley's future very much up in the air after the Terps fall again in their conference opener. Terps are 2-2 with games at Nebraska and Ohio State coming up. Virginia Tech improves to 4-0, beating Boston College 21-14. Virginia handles Delaware 42-3. Texas topping number 14 Tennessee 2017, top-ranked Texas star defensive end Colin Simmons apologized after the game for drawing an unsportsmanlike conduct penalty for simulating using the restroom after sacking Tennessee's quarterback. Yes, that's exactly what the ref said when he described the penalty. You can't make it up.
1: No, you can't.
12: You can't. It's a new one. Something new happens every day, and that is what was new that happened today. Baseball: Nats fall to the Mets 7-1. Last game of the season on Sunday afternoon from Nats Park. NWSL, tough loss for the Spirit, losing to Angel City FC 1-0. Angel City scoring in the 89th minute. I'm Frank Hanrahan, WTOP Sports.
1: Thank you so much, Frank. And coming up on WTOP, the top story, that nor'easter that's hitting the East Coast this weekend. We'll have more on how the storm is affecting parts of the Mid-Atlantic region. Traffic and weather on the way in seconds.
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1: Traffic and weather on WTOP. Let's start with Rich Hunter in the traffic center.
0: All right, top traffic issues right now. Interloop of the Beltway before Georgia Avenue crashed safely on the left shoulder. All lanes are open. It was still slow from before Connecticut Avenue getting by. A minor accident quickly cleared on the outer loop after Connecticut Avenue, but before 355, if there's anything left, it's on the right shoulder. And over in Virginia, southbound 28, just south of Route 7, traffic coming off of eastbound 7 to go south on 28. You squeeze by single file to left, and if you're coming off of the westbound 7 ramp to go south on 28, you stay right to get by. The WTOP Traffic Center is presented by Window Nation. 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I'm Rich Hunter. Your next update with John Mons in 10 minutes.
1: 7 News meteorologist Mark Pena.
9: On and off showers will continue through your Saturday evening and breezy conditions as well as our nor'easter continues to impact areas north and east of the Capital Beltway, mainly areas like southern New England. But we're still close enough to keep the winds out of the northeast up to about 20 miles per hour, gusting up to about 35 miles per hour as temperatures drop to right around 60 degrees by Sunday morning. I'm 7 News meteorologist Mark Pena and the Storm Alert Weather Center.
1: 49 degrees at Fort Belvoir, 59 at Foggy Bottom, 59 at Fort Belvoir, rather, 57 in Silver Spring at 959.
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1: Good evening, I'm Liz Anderson. Coming up, a powerful nor'easter continues to pound the East Coast this weekend.
15: Loving Jerry as much as we did. Thank you.
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17: From ABC News, I'm Dave Packer in North Wildwood, New Jersey. These locals getting a bit too close for comfort as large waves crash along the seawall. This is an early season nor'easter continues to pound the East Coast with lashing wind, heavy rain, and large waves. It's all adding up to some serious coastal flooding. ABC's Sharifa Jackson is in Atlantic City, New Jersey, where streets are flooded.
18: Where I'm standing here on the sidewalk is about ankle deep. If I were to go into the street, it's even more than that. But this street is impassable now, and we have trash cans floating in the water now. So you know when you start to see that, we have a bit of water in the street. So we knew this was going to potentially happen. Now we are seeing this at this point.
17: And we've now learned the storm has turned deadly in New York City, where a 56-year-old man who was walking through a parking lot in Brooklyn died after being struck by a falling tree. The risk extending from the Carolinas to Maine. Hawaii bracing for its second hurricane in less than 2 months. Tropical storm warnings and hurricane watches are in effect for the Big Island as it gets lashed by Hurricane Nolo. Hawaii County Mayor Kimo Alameda said the crews are closely monitoring the island's power grid.
19: Electricity is key because a lot of our homes on the island, they have catchment water tanks, which is different from the continent. And so if the electricity goes out, then they water.
17: In the wake of the three-day summit between President Trump and Chinese President Xi Jinping, we're getting a readout on how the White House says that visit went. ABC's Stephen Portnoy in Washington.
20: The White House released this list of what it says the president accomplished in the talks this week. It has him pressing Xi Jinping to produce more refined fuels, but it's short on specifics. And it remains unclear whether the president received any commitments on China's support of Iran.
17: Today, President Trump telling reporters that he rejected Iran's offer through mediators yesterday to reopen the Strait of Hormuz if the U.S. takes certain steps. 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
21: It's 10:02 on Saturday, September the 26th. We're looking at 58 degrees, a soggy first weekend of fall. Good evening, I'm Dan Ronan. Thanks for joining us. Here are the top local stories at WTOP, 103.5 FM and online at WTOP.com. A powerful nor'easter pounding the East Coast this weekend. It is bringing strong winds, heavy rain, and flooding. It forced the cancellation of the popular three-day Oceans Calling Music Festival in Ocean City. Organizers said it wouldn't be safe. If you bought tickets through the Front Gate Tickets operation, you will be fully refunded within 30 days. Ashley Miller is the Deputy Communications Manager with Ocean City's Police Department. She joined us about how to travel safely in Ocean City over the weekend.
22: If you are planning to travel in Ocean City at all, try to work into your plans to use Route 90, because as we cycle through tonight's high tide and tomorrow's high tide around, you know, about 8:30 in the morning, we might still see some flooding. So if possible, use Route 90 Midtown, because that area is higher and doesn't see the standing waters, just so that way we can try to limit traffic in that downtown area that is very prone to it.
21: The National Weather Service has issued a coastal flood warning for parts of Maryland's beaches and Virginia through Sunday afternoon, 12 noon Eastern Time. In Arlington County, the police there are investigating a mass shooting. It took place early this morning in a dispute at a house party. It seems that three women and two men, were shot just before 3 a.m. It happened at 10th Street near Columbia Pike. One of the victims, a woman, sustained serious injuries. She's reported in stable condition. The others had injuries not considered to be life-threatening. Police, though, are searching for the suspect, but they say there's no indication of an ongoing threat to the community. WTOP News Time is 10:04. A judge is allowing cameras inside the courtroom for the murder trial of Naresh Bhatt. He's the Manassas man accused of killing his wife, Matma Bhatt. Media outlets will be able to record the proceedings, but they will not be allowed to show the video live. The judge says she wants to avoid the kind of public scrutiny and pressure that can come with a televised trial, specifically when jurors are involved. Bhatt is accused of killing his wife and disposing of her body after she disappeared in 2024. Jury selection scheduled to begin on October the 5th. Fiesta DC has returned to Pennsylvania Avenue with 2 days of music, food, dance, and a Latino culture. WTOP's Tamika Cody takes us inside the festival.
2: The sound of Fiesta DC was already bouncing between two stages as performers warmed up Saturday morning. Vendors lined Pennsylvania Avenue as the festival got underway, bringing music, food, and traditions from across the Latino community to Washington, D.C. Maria Patricia Corrales has been president of Fiesta DC for 14 years.
3: Come join us. We're still early in the game, and tomorrow we will have the Parade of Nations.
2: The celebration continues Sunday when the Parade of Nations takes over Constitution Avenue with floats, traditional dress, and performers. Tamika Cody, WTOP News.
21: In Montgomery County, a woman is fighting for her life after being rescued from a basement fire that took place in Kensington this morning. Fire and Rescue responded to the flames on Woodbridge Avenue near Sower Drive at 8 at the Woodridge Place Assisted Living Center. Montgomery County officials say crews found fire and smoke in the building's basement. About 50 firefighters were involved, and a woman was found unconscious before being rushed to a hospital with severe smoke inhalation burns. A total of 4 people were displaced because of the fire, which was accidental in nature, according to fire investigators. New signs in Fairfax County along the Jerry Connolly Cross County Trail have been unveiled, honoring the late congressman, his lasting contribution to the area. On this National Park Lands Day, WTOP's Jimmy Alexander tells us why the parks meant so much to Jerry Connolly.
4: Jerry got his start in politics right out of college working for a parks commissioner.
5: Jerry Connolly's wife, Smitty, says that as chairman of the Fairfax County Board of Supervisors, he got his colleagues to commit to making 10% of the county parkland.
4: He understood that the parks were a place where you can go after your long day at work.
6: Maybe the thing he was proudest of was this trail 41 miles across the entire county.
5: Congressman James Walkinshaw spent 11 years as Jerry Connolly's chief of staff and now holds the seat his former boss represented.
6: So we're here today to unveil some new signage to make it easier for people to navigate the trail and enjoy it even more. So it's a special moment.
4: I'm grateful to all of you for being out here today and for loving Jerry as much as we did. Thank you.
5: From Springfield, Jimmy Alexander, WTOP News.
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21: Traffic and weather on WTOP. John Mons in the Traffic Center.
0: Thanks a lot, Dan. Let's start in D.C., where the 3rd Street Tunnel northbound between Massachusetts Avenue and New York Avenue. Traffic's bumper to bumper and creeping along. In Maryland, a couple of incidents on the Beltway. Let's begin with the inner loop between Connecticut Avenue and Georgia Avenue. Just very heavy traffic, bumper to bumper through there. On the outer loop, a possible accident has traffic moving very slow. That's going to be between Georgia Avenue and Route 355. Down to Virginia, we're still looking at an accident on Route 28 at Route 7 southbound. This accident has two lanes blocked and traffic creeping by in one lane to the right. Also 95 north as you cross the Occoquan River, disabled tractor trailers on the right shoulder. And on the 66 westbound at Prince William Parkway, a crash on the right shoulder. Emergency vehicles are on the scene there. Avoid the malarkey and shenanigans that can come with fake payments, unsafe meetups, and endless haggling. 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Go to FitzBuysCars.com. I'm John Mons. Your next check of traffic is coming up in 10 minutes.
21: Now let's get the forecast from 7 News meteorologist Mark Pena.
7: On and off showers will continue as our nor'easter really impacts areas like southern New England, but that's still close enough that we've got those northeast winds sustained across the area tonight at about 10 to 20 miles per hour and could gust as high as 30 and 35 miles per hour. Rainfall amounts will be rather light at about a quarter of an inch or less expected across the area, but it's the coastal flooding that we've got to watch out for. Coastal flood advisories along the Potomac and Chesapeake Bay mean that we could see about 1 to 2 feet of inundation because of this system. And so if you come across any water over the roads, remember, turn around, don't drown. I'm 7 News meteorologist Mark Pena and the Storm Alert Weather Center.
21: 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Tom Busby.
8: This is a Bloomberg Money Minute. McDonald's is making big changes to reverse a slump in sales and get more people in the door.
9: McDonald's has been contending with a slowdown in growth. In the U.S., a lot of people have just pulled back from going to McDonald's for different reasons.
8: That's Bloomberg restaurant reporter Daniela Sartori. And among those reasons, tough competition from a revamped Burger King, from chicken chains like Chick-fil-A, and of course, inflation making everything cost more.
9: So what the company is doing is rethinking its value offers.
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9: That is how a lot of people definitely see McDonald's, just as the go-to place for fast, cheap meals.
10: That's everything you get with the new $5 meal deal at McDonald's.
8: Now, McDonald's also modernizing more locations, spending billions of dollars. It's also looking to sell more chicken and launch new high-protein meals for people taking weight loss meds. From the Bloomberg Newsroom, I'm Tom Busby on WTOP.
21: 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We'll have a conversation with WTOP's John Doman.
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21: 10:14, I'm Dan Ronan. Now to the latest on the debate over data centers. There will be a new state clearinghouse when it comes to applications for data centers in Maryland. Governor Wes Moore signed an executive order this week. It sets up the task force, along with putting in place a review process for large data center proposals in the state. But he stopped short of calling for a moratorium. WTOP's John Doman was at the State House for the announcement and spoke with Ann Kramer and Sean Anderson to discuss the executive order and what it is exactly designed to do.
17: Basically, it asks tech companies, has them assessing the impact that this will have on water and electric bills, on pollution. And if they want these projects to get approved, they need to make sure that the surrounding communities are going to be good with those plans. Everything has to go in writing, including promises about the impacts. And that task force you mentioned, well, they'll have a dashboard up that documents everything that, you know, basically everyone can look at. Now, the governor also wants the legislature to come back and repeal a law that was passed in 2020. That law gave some special tax breaks to data centers as well. Now, he can't do that on his own, but we all see the way the political winds are blowing on this issue right now.
18: Well, data centers have been tackled very closely on the local level here in Maryland. A handful of county governments have either put in moratoriums or even tougher restrictions on these new projects. Which will take priority here for developers, the state or the local government rules?
17: Well, I'll put it like this. A lot of the state does go to the counties, but these facilities do have to get permits from the state. They need to require those permits for some of the aspects of their operations. And now this is Maryland's way of saying that it's going to throw some sugar in the gas tank if these companies aren't playing nice with local governments and communities. If there's a moratorium there, forget it. It's not going to happen right now. But if some local counties decide these are the rules that we want to establish for data centers, we're okay with them under these conditions, well, the state's going to make sure that those conditions are met. And if local governments don't want to approve the project, the state's going to back them up on that.
2: So, John, what did the governor say about any possible moratorium or ban moving forward here?
17: He did an interview with Punchbowl News, and he did say that if state lawmakers delivered a moratorium to him when they come back to Annapolis early next year, that he would sign that. But he's also making clear that he wants to be pro-business. He wants to keep Maryland innovative and sort of help, you know, touting the economic impact that these data centers can have for those who want them.
18: Of course, Governor Moore is running for re-election. His GOP challenger, Dan Cox, has been on this issue as well and has weighed in. Give us an idea of what Dan Cox has to say about it.
17: So Dan Cox has become very anti-data center during this campaign. And his statements on this are essentially that the governor is still super pro-data centers and that all this is just a political stunt. Cox is taking that adamantly anti-data center position on the issue. He's saying the governor's just being sneaky with the election looming. And he says that after November, Wes Moore's going to approve data centers everywhere again. Now, Moore's campaign also pointing out that while the law the governor called for the repeal of today, it establishes tax breaks for data centers, it was co-sponsored by Dan Cox back in 2020. They're saying, and again, this is campaign language designed to be like a campaign, say he was rolling out the red carpet for these just a few years ago, that Cox was. There was also some name calling going on between the two. Just goes to show you again how much this issue has evolved in recent years.
21: WTOP's John Doman. Now, a quick look at the top stories. A nor'easter is heading up the eastern seaboard, and in the Pacific, Hurricane Nolo is expected to unleash powerful winds and flash flooding in Hawaii. In France, Pope Leo draws hundreds of thousands of people to Paris for a massive outdoor mass. Keep it here. Full details on these stories in the minutes ahead on WTOP. Traffic and weather on WTOP. John Mons in the traffic center.
0: In D.C., 3rd Street Tunnel, northbound between Massachusetts Avenue and New York Avenue. It is still just bumper to bumper and crawling along. In Chevy Chase, now we know what's going on the Beltway outer loop between Connecticut Avenue and Route 355. The accident has three right lanes blocked, and traffic is now bumper to bumper from Georgia Avenue. In Virginia, an accident has two lanes blocked on Route 27 at Leesburg Pike, southbound lanes. You can get by to the right, but it's a little narrow through there. Also, 95 North, as you cross the Occoquan River, there's a disabled tractor trailer on the right shoulder. The 66 westbound at Prince William Parkway, a crash on the right shoulder. Emergency vehicles are on the scene there. 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Your next traffic report is coming up in 10 minutes. I'm John Mons.
21: Now let's get the forecast from 7 News meteorologist Mark Pena.
7: Our nor'easter continues to have the highest impacts for areas like southern New England, but that means that we're still close enough to it around the DMV that we're tracking areas of showers through the overnight. Winds will gust up to about 30 and 35 miles per hour. Temperatures will hover in the upper 50s and lower 60s through the overnight, and we're also tracking some coastal flooding along the Potomac and Chesapeake Bays. We could see about 1 to 2 feet of inundation because of the system that will continue to have all of these impacts through your Sunday with highs in the lower to mid-60s. I'm 7 News meteorologist Mark Pena and the Storm Alert Weather Center.
21: Leesburg 59 now. It is 57 in Bowie, 58 in Georgetown, 57 at WTOP. 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Coming up on WTOP. More than a month into the school year, Prince George's County is still having issues when it comes to bus service. We'll have the story coming up.
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5: WTOP, news happens here.
21: 1021, both parents and students in Prince George's County say they're dealing with transportation issues. At the start of the year, about 10,000 students did not have a school bus assignment, even though nearly all students got those assignments within 5 days. Parents say they're frustrated by the buses that arrive late or sometimes not at all. At last week's school board meeting, some bus drivers, they showed up to express their frustrations.
22: When we reported this year, many of the runs we bid on did not reflect our actual assignments.
21: The superintendent and the head of the transportation department did provide an update to the board saying they're actively identifying and removing bottlenecks in the system, and they're also working to fill the bus driver and schedule vacancies. Nicole Hall is a parent. She tells NBC4 she wants to make sure her child arrives at school safely without missing class time.
23: My children's safety and their education is first, but in the meantime, they need to get it under control or lower my tax bill. Some got to give.
21: Prince George's County School Public Administrators say they told the school board they're rolling out a transportation data dashboard that they say will allow the public to see the improvements that they are making as well. Arlington is doubling down on its decision to end a partnership that supports toddlers with disabilities. WTOP's Scott Gelman reports a group of parents back to school board meeting this week, hoping to get the district to reconsider.
8: It's been about 2 weeks since families learned about Arlington's final decision to phase out its partnership here with the children's school, and it's been met with frustration.
9: This board is crushing a program that has a 30-year history of success, where can only be seen in support of personal vanity projects, a personal vendetta, or an incredibly myopic view of special education.
8: The program offers help to toddlers with disabilities while getting them comfortable in regular classroom settings before they get to kindergarten. They've considered cutting it several times and are now phasing it out gradually through 2030.
10: A program like this matters most for children with special needs. For them, the right program and the right teachers can change their confidence.
8: A school system spokeswoman tells us budget was a factor, but this wasn't just about saving money. They say they'll keep investing to meet students' needs. Some families, though, say the program's results should be enough to keep it running.
11: My daughter came in as a barely verbal three-year-old and left a fully integrated gen ed student.
8: In Arlington, Scott Gelman, WTOP News.
21: In Montgomery County, officials are considering extending the length of time you can be banned from a county facility based on your behavior. Officials say they're not trying to cut free speech at the meetings, but they're trying to keep staff and patrons at county facilities safe. Here's WTOP's Kate Ryan.
12: More than half of the behaviors that led to DBOs, or disruptive behavior orders, that get people banned from Montgomery County facilities happened in libraries. The number of DBOs escalated from between 2020 through 2025. Patrick Fromm, Assistant Director for Branch Operations with Montgomery County Public Libraries, chalks some of that up to the pandemic.
14: We just noticed a lot more behaviors that fell outside the behavioral guidelines that we established for our locations.
12: Fromm emphasizes everyone is welcome at the library and that the bans are a last resort. But noting a spike in incidents, the county is considering increasing the time for a ban from 90 days to as long as 2 years. A work session on the issue is set for October 19th. Kate Ryan, WTOP News.
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24: Home opener coming up on Sunday afternoon, 1 o'clock from Landover. Commanders hosting the Super Bowl defending champion Seattle Seahawks. On paper, Seattle favored by a lot, but this is why they play the games. No Jaden Daniels, a quarterback. They're going with the backup Marcus Mariota. For Seattle, they get their quarterback Sam Darnold back from a hip injury, which he suffered in week one. Kickoff, 1 o'clock. Commanders 0-2 facing undefeated Seattle from Northwest Stadium. In college football, it was a tough go for Maryland as they get absolutely walloped by UCLA, losing 54-3. Could not contain the Bruins on the ground, giving up 266 yards running. And they also offensively had two pick sixes. Not a good day, obviously. Terps coach Mike Loxley, very much on the hot seat, was asked afterwards if his team can salvage this season.
25: Yes, I still have a lot of confidence in myself and the staff to get this thing fixed. Again, that'll have to be earned. I won't be able to claim it, and I understand why people will have to sit and question it.
24: Terps now 2-2, games in Nebraska and Ohio State coming up. Also picking up wins, Virginia Tech and Virginia. In baseball, Nats' three-game winning streak comes to a halt. Lose at home to the Mets, 7-1. Final game of the regular season is Sunday afternoon at Nats Park. Nats and the Mets. NWSL at a soggy Audi Field. It was a late 89th-minute goal as the Spirits stunned by Angel City FC, 1-0. I'm Frank Hanrahan, WTOP Sports.
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21: Traffic and weather on WTOP. John's in the traffic center.
16: Well, right now, our biggest issue is going to be in Maryland near Chevy Chase, the outer loop of the Beltway between Connecticut Avenue and Route 355. We've got the three right lanes blocked, the shoulders blocked. Move to the left. One lane is getting you through. We got traffic jammed all the way back to Georgia Avenue. In Sterling, still looking at that accident that has the two lanes blocked on Route 28 at Leesburg Pike. Police are directing you through the area there. Also in Virginia, 66 westbound at Prince William Parkway. An earlier crash is on the right shoulder. Emergency vehicles are on the scene.

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2: 10:30 temperatures now. Rockville 58, Ashburn 60, Fort Washington 60, 58 degrees here at WTOP.
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2: Good evening. I'm Dan Ronan. Thanks for joining us. Tariq King is our producer. Here are the top stories we're following for you this evening at WTOP. A powerful nor'easter is sending rain, wind, and pounding surf to much of the East Coast this weekend. WTOP's Steve Karish looks at why this is happening.
5: So a nor'easter, it gets its name from the sustained winds coming from the northeast, but it's essentially relatively strong, low pressure, what we call mid-latitude cyclone.
6: That's Andrew Ellis. He leads the meteorology department at Virginia Tech. And he says that as far as nor'easters go, this one really isn't that bad. It just feels that way.
5: This is kind of a garden variety nor'easter that we haven't had as many of these in recent winters, and so it may seem a little bit extreme given our recent memory, but this is a fairly typical.
6: Professor Ellis says that wind damage near the coast, along with beach erosion and possible coastal flooding, are the biggest dangers of the storm. Steve Karish, WTOP News.
2: Now here's more on the storm's impact up and down the East Coast from ABC's Marcus Moore.
7: Waves of 16 feet or more reported off the Jersey Shore and southern New England, parts in New Jersey and New York under a state of emergency. New York Governor Kathy Hochul urging people to be vigilant.
8: Anyone who goes in or near the water this weekend is literally gambling with their life.
7: Tourists in New York City navigating the weather as well.
9: Kind of changed our plans. We're supposed to go to the Yankees game tonight and that got canceled.
10: Yeah.
9: So, but we're making the best of it.
7: Farther south along the Jersey Shore, the streets of Seabright, New Jersey flooded.
2: And there have been hundreds of flight cancellations. Here's more from ABC's Andrew Dimbart at Newark International Airport.
11: New York City, the MTA says high winds are expected to be the biggest threat to the local transit system. Officials say trains and buses are expected to keep running, but service suspensions are possible if conditions worsen. And crews are already positioned across the Northeast with generators, debris clearing trains, trucks, chainsaws ready to respond to downed trees or any other storm damage. And bottom line is, if you're flying this weekend, especially in or out of the Northeast, just be sure to check your flight status before you head to the airport. Give yourself plenty of time to get there.
2: And earlier today, Amtrak postponed train service between New York and Boston. After Iran proposed a deal to reopen the Strait of Hormuz, President Trump rejected the offer. He claimed in his earlier meeting with Chinese President Xi Jinping that both leaders agreed Iran should never get a nuclear weapon.
12: President Trump says he is still open to negotiations, but he found that this proposal, the demands that Iran placed on the U.S. under it, to be too bold given the economic condition that Iran has put itself in. Listen.
13: What they want to do is immediately open the Hormuz Strait. You know why? Because they're dying. You know why they're dying? Because they have no money coming in. Because they get their money from the Hormuz Strait.
12: Now, President Trump says that his Chinese counterpart during this week's three-day state visit agrees that Iran should never have a nuclear weapon. But the president did not address whether to spoke about alleged aid that Beijing has provided to Iran.
2: That's Fox reporter Andrea Hoff at the White House. President Trump says the regime in Tehran wants to reopen the waterway because he says they have no money coming in. The White House has released a list of what it says were accomplishments during the summit with Chinese President Xi Jinping. It says Trump pressed Xi to produce more refined fuels with gasoline and diesel prices at record highs. But it's unclear whether the president got any commitments from Xi on China's support for Iran in the midst of the war. Here's ABC's national correspondent, Stephen Portnoy.
14: President Trump and the First Lady playing host to their Chinese counterparts, taking Xi Jinping and his wife on a tour of America's national archives, the nation's founding documents on display.
15: We're just comparing. Ours goes 250 years, which is great, and we're proud of it. But theirs goes 6,000 years.
14: The state visit had Trump rolling out the red carpet, a military review in the Rose Garden, followed by a tour of Trump's new South Lawn helipad.
2: The Reuters news agency reports that a hacker group called Shiny Hunter

0: has access to a key FBI file, info from the agency's job site. The FBI claims it's actively and aggressively investigating. Here's Fox reporter David Sprunt in Washington with details.
1: According to Reuters, the digital extortion group called Shiny Hunters says it breached FBI employment files, stealing personal information of current, former, and even prospective FBI employees. Reuters also reports the group claims to have access to specific names and job descriptions involving work in intelligence and counter-espionage spaces. News of the breach first reported by independent outlet 404 Media. Bureau officials tell Fox News they're aware of a cyber criminal enterprise group claiming a compromise of the FBI jobs website. The group reportedly says the hack was not financially motivated. Instead, it apparently wants the FBI to take down a bureau bulletin criticizing the hacking group from earlier this year.
0: Coming up on WTOP after traffic and weather, Meta makes a new move when it comes to AI.
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0: Traffic and weather on WTOP. John Mons in the traffic center.
7: Let's go to Montgomery County in Maryland, where the Beltway outer loop between Connecticut Avenue and Route 355, we have an accident. Three right lanes are blocked. The right shoulder's blocked. You have to move to the left to get through there. Right now, traffic begins to slow down right after Georgia Avenue. And, of course, it gets worse the closer you get to the accident situation there. You might want to try getting around if at all possible. In Virginia, an accident with the two lanes blocked on Route 28 at Leesburg Pike. These are the southbound lanes. That's your problem. Police are directing traffic through there. On the 66 westbound at Prince William Parkway, an earlier crash is on the right shoulder. Move to the left to get through there. And now reports of an accident at exit 53 on the 66 eastbound. The exit ramp narrows as you make your way through there. 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I'm John Mons. Your next check of traffic in about 10 minutes.
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8: Periods of breezy showers will continue through your Saturday evening as our nor'easter continues to have the highest impacts for areas like southern New England. But that means that we're close enough that the showers and winds out of the northeast will gust up to about 30 and 35 miles per hour through your Saturday night. Rainfall amounts will be rather light at about a quarter of an inch or less, but it's the coastal flooding that we've got to watch out for right along the Potomac and Chesapeake Bay. We could see about 1 to 2 feet of inundation because of the system that will continue to have all of these impacts through your Sunday. I'm 7 News meteorologist Mark Pena and the Storm Alert Weather Center.
0: 61 in Frederick, Metro Center 60, Manassas 57, 58 degrees here at WTOP in Friendship Heights. 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
4: 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That sparked so much worry on Wall Street this past week that stocks in financial, travel, and subscription-based companies fell on fear Muse will disrupt their business models. But Meta has a worry of its own.
9: Meta cannot serve the chatbot experience end-to-end. 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
4: That ecosystem, at least for now, won't include Amazon, which has blocked Muse from its e-commerce site. From the Bloomberg Newsroom, I'm Andrew O'Day on WTOP.
0: Two students at Old Miss University in Oxford, Mississippi, were found dead in separate locations under similar circumstances recently. Package Kratom was found at both scenes separately. Police say they found more than 500 units of Kratom in a raid at an Oxford store. Here's Fox reporter Natalie Chuck with more.
10: 18-year-old Aiden Hamilton from Colorado and 20-year-old Robert Strang were both found dead earlier this week in separate incidents. Investigators say similarly packaged kratom was found at both scenes, but are not confirming whether kratom was actually a factor in these deaths. Kratom is a drug and chemical of concern, according to the DEA. It is not FDA approved. It is legal to sell in many places nationwide, but Oxford banned it years ago. Yesterday, Oxford police announced two people were arrested after investigators executed a search warrant at a tobacco store. They say the owner of this store was indicted in 2022 for trafficking narcotics, but fled the country before being prosecuted.
0: Police are not confirming whether the new arrests are directly linked to the investigation of the student deaths, but both men are facing charges of possession with intent to distribute. Along with the assortment of challenges we face as we age, brain health and social opportunities become a bigger and tougher challenge. CBS's Bradley Blackburn reports a traditional strategy game is helping seniors keep their minds and social calendars healthy.
11: Every week, 92-year-old Norma Ryan and her friends gather around a table and go all in.
12: Do you like to win?
13: Oh, I do.
11: Almost everyone here has been playing Mahjong for decades.
14: Mahjong. Okay, it's official.
11: And they are tough competitors.
12: Who's the best in the group?
15: We can't say that.
16: No, it varies. It goes from day to day.
15: We're all very good players.
11: Mahjong may also be keeping their minds sharp. Research from the Alzheimer's Association shows cognitive training and processing required in the game may delay the diagnosis of Alzheimer's and other forms of dementia. Some studies suggest it could also improve memory and attention in elderly players.
17: They are very sharp.
16: They are. I'm so impressed with how fast they're going.
11: Dr. Manisha Perulikar, a brain health specialist with Hackensack Meridian Health, says she actually prescribes Mahjong to her patients.
16: It is a strategy game. You are using different parts of brain. You are optimizing that function. You're strengthening those areas.
11: Other games may be effective too.
16: The goal is have a strategy in the game, something that's going to challenge your brain, and it's not something that's automatic or luck.
12: Have you formed real friendships through this game?
16: Oh, yes.
11: The social aspect is also a boost. The weekly meetup is structured time together. And these Mahjong mavens say anyone can pick it up.
15: I think I just watched, and that's how I learned.
11: Playing to win, and for the brain, the real victory is just being in the game. Bradley Blackburn, CBS News, Verona, New Jersey.
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0: WTOP News time, it's 10:45. This weekend's Nor'easter has canceled a lot of events and it's tying up travel. But in Boston, the storm has not stopped wedding bells. Here's ABC's Mike Dubusky.
21: The original plan was to have the wedding party of Trish McCorkle and David Latimer walk from their Boston hotel to the church this weekend. But as a powerful nor'easter brought 40-mile-an-hour winds and torrential rain to the area, the couple resorted to Plan B, calling up the city's iconic duck boats. Two of the amphibious vehicles were used to transport guests to the special event, which is said to have gone off without a hitch otherwise. Mike Dubusky, ABC News.
0: Duck boats were originally used in World War II. In 1994, a company bought them and began using them for tours. If you take a look around the road these days, you may notice cars, they just seem a lot less colorful. The bright reds, the blues, and the yellows are now mostly black, white, and silver. CBS's Evan Moon looks at why America's cars have lost their color.
22: Did Roy G. Biv retire? What happened to all the color on the road? Recent data shows the grayscale dominates 80% of the U.S. auto market, while in the year 2000, nearly half of all vehicles came in another color.
23: I think just we've gotten boring and everybody just wants to blend in.
22: We visited a New York dealership where general manager Jason Martino says even blue, which remains popular, comes in more muted shades than it used to.
23: It's slate. So it has that grayscale effect to it, but it's blue. They bring back gold, but it's muted gold. Or they'll bring back a green, but it's a muted green.
22: He thinks it's driven by cost for manufacturers and resale value.
23: Henry Ford quoted, "You can have any car you want as long as it's black." So it all started with him and the grayscale. It was easy to paint. It hid a lot of stuff.
22: I asked Ivan Drury, Director of Insights at Edmunds.
24: Where do you think this push comes from, consumers or manufacturers?
25: It's chicken or the egg, right? It's like, look, dealers only inventory what's going to sell. It costs more money for paint. They decide whether or not they want to even test fate and get a funny color that might be interesting, but might be a turnoff to some people.
22: Jury says our cars may also be reflecting a bigger cultural shift.
25: You see appliances in our lives. They have now kind of changed all to like stainless steel, or maybe there's some shade of white or kind of black. Renovating your house, a lot of stuff revolves around neutrality nowadays.
22: Jason Martino says sports cars, fun SUVs, or vintage looks can inspire customers to go for a glow up.
23: I've seen a red one. Or I had a blue one back in the day. Do you make that blue? Some people are patriotic. Ford Bronco, they offer a lot of colors because of their heritage.
22: But for now, most drivers aren't ready to shift out of neutral. Evan Moon, CBS News.
0: Now we'll look at the top stories at WTOP. Governors in New York and New Jersey declare states of emergency because of the nor'easter. Arlington County Police investigating a mass shooting early this morning following a dispute at a house party. According to police, three women and two men were shot. Keep it here. Full details on these stories in the minutes ahead. Traffic and weather on WTOP. John Mons in the traffic center.
7: We begin in Virginia, where on Route 28 southbound at Sully Road at Leesburg Pike, we've got a really large accident, which is blocking the center lane, the right lane, right shoulder. Police are directing you through that area, and it's going to be slow. That is pretty much a guarantee. We also are looking at some, heavy traffic on the 3rd Street Tunnel northbound between Massachusetts Avenue and New York Avenue. Just not too bad as you make it through. Eastbound off-ramp to Route 28 Centerville. That's exit 53. There's a crash there. The exit ramp narrows. And traffic is still slow on the inner loop between Connecticut Avenue and Georgia Avenue due to an earlier accident. 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Turn every data point into mission advantage and victory on the battlefield. 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Ultra INC, powering decision. I'm John Mons, back with your next check of traffic in about 10 minutes.
0: Now let's get the forecast from 7 News meteorologist Mark Pena.
1: We've got our eyes on our nor'easter that continues to have the highest impacts for areas like southern New England, but we're still close enough around the DMV that we're tracking periods of breezy showers through your Saturday evening. Rainfall amounts will be rather light at about a quarter of an inch or less overnight, but it's the coastal flooding that we've got to watch out for. So areas along the Potomac and Chesapeake Bay, we could see about 1 to 2 feet of inundation because of this system. And those temperatures overnight will hover in the upper 50s to lower 60s. Now, there won't be much change to your forecast through your Sunday. Plan for some cloudy skies, breezy showers, northeast winds sustained anywhere from 10 to 20 miles per hour, gusting up to about 30 and 35 miles per hour with those coastal flood advisories continuing along the Potomac and Chesapeake Bay. As we head towards Sunday evening, we'll slowly start to see some improvements as the system pulls away and takes the rainfall with it. Winds will calm down and we'll head into your Monday with some cloud cover and temperatures right around 70 degrees. I'm 7 News meteorologist Mark Pena in the Storm Alert Weather Center.
0: 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Coming up on WTOP, we'll continue our coverage of National Hispanic Heritage Month. We'll have a report from WTOP's Neil Augenstein.
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0: Pope Leo continued his historic visit to France today with an open-air mass in Paris. The Vatican says about 800,000 people attended the event. Here's ABC AP correspondent Nicole Winfield with more.
6: Hundreds of thousands of people have packed the Champs-Élysées and the Place de la Concorde. They're here for Pope Leo's big outdoor mass, the highlight of his trip to France. Organizers have been shocked at the numbers of people who have come out to see the Pope. 600,000 people registered in advance to be on site for this. They are surprised because the number of church-going Catholics in France has really declined in recent decades. They see this, though, as a sign of inspiration and optimism that there are still people who are interested in what the church has to say. Leo is here to encourage them. After this mass, he will be going on to Lourdes, the Catholic pilgrimage site in the Pyrenees, for the next leg of his trip.
0: The pontiff is also scheduled to meet with 7 French victims of clergy abuse. Do you know what HSI is? It stands for Hispanic Supporting Institution. As part of our WTOP National Hispanic Heritage Month coverage, WTOP's Neil Augenstein is looking at how federal funding cuts are impacting local colleges and universities.
8: HSI stands for Hispanic Serving Institution, and it's a congressional designation that reflects that more than 25% of our students are Hispanic.
26: Here at Marymount University, which became Virginia's first HSI in 2020, President Irma Becerra says HSI grants have been important to working class middle-class families.
8: You know, mom and dad, they may be working two jobs just to make ends meet. Maybe they don't have the ability to get a loan so that they can help their son and daughter financially, so students have to support themselves.
26: But in 2025, the Trump administration's Department of Education ended more than $350 million in grants, saying providing funds to Hispanic-serving schools was discriminatory and unconstitutional. Becerra believes there's a misunderstanding about the HSI designation.
8: So when Marymount receives that grant, $1.5 million, for those programs to retain students in STEM, we're not only using them for Hispanic students, we use that funding to support all our students. So every student that comes to Marymount benefits.
26: Last year, Virginia lawmakers approved an extra $2,000 for students who go to HSIs. In Arlington, Neil Augenstein, WTOP News.
0: Stay with WTOP throughout Hispanic Heritage Month for our reports and stories showing the impact, the heritage, and the achievements of the Hispanic and Latino communities in our area. 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
1: Future of Maryland football very much up in the air after a 54-3 drubbing at the hands of UCLA in conference opener for the Terps, who saw the Bruins go for 266 yards on the ground, and Maryland threw a pair of pick sixes. Terps coach Mike Loxley and his team 2-2 with games at Nebraska and Ohio State coming up. It's a very tough loss for his program.
4: We didn't play well in any of the three facets for us to win. When that happens, the first person you look at is me. We have to take a hard look at where we are and what we need to do to get us back on track.
1: Virginia Tech was the winner over Boston College. Virginia also dumping Delaware, top 20 of interest. Number one, Texas takes care of number 14, Tennessee, on the road 2017. In baseball, Nats lose to the Mets 7-1. So the last game of the season, weather permitting, is Sunday afternoon at Nats Park. Across the way at Audi Field, it was very wet, and the Spirit get upset by Angel City FC. One zip, late goal in the 89th minute by Angel City FC. Commanders, home opener. It's not the way they envisioned it. No quarterback, Jaden Daniels, is out with that elbow injury, so they'll turn to backup quarterback Marcus Mariota against the defending Super Bowl champion Seattle Seahawks. Kickoff at 1 o'clock. I'm Frank Hanrahan, WTOP Sports.
0: Coming up, more on the nor'easter that is hitting the east coast of the United States. 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
0: John's in the traffic center.
10: And in Virginia, around Sterling, Route 28, right at Leesburg Pike, the accident there is getting close to being moved off. Just follow police directions through there. Now we have an incident on the outer loop of the Beltway. This is going to be right around University Boulevard. Right lane, right shoulder are closed due to a vehicle in the roadway. 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Visit windownation.com. I'm John Mons. Your next check of traffic's coming up in about 10 minutes.
1: Tracking our nor'easter, which will continue to have the highest impacts the farther north and east you are of the Capitol Beltway, but still tracking periods of showers and breezy conditions for the rest of our Saturday nights around the DMV. Temperatures will fall to the upper 50s with periods of showers continuing overnight and winds gusting up to about 30 45 miles per hour. I'm 7 News meteorologist Mark Pena in the Storm Alert Weather Center.
0: 58 degrees at 10:59.
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0: I'm Dan Roland. Coming up, the nor'easter pounds the East Coast.
11: Loving Jerry as much as we did. Thank you.
12: Remembering Jerry Connolly. I'm Jimmy Alexander.
0: Five people are shot in Arlington County early this morning. TV Guide's Matt Rausch joins us at 11:15.
13: From ABC News, I'm Dave Packer. A powerful and relentless nor'easter lashing communities from Virginia all the way to southern Maine. Coastal flooding, intense winds, heavy rain, while waves up to 16 feet high are being reported. New York and New Jersey have declared a state of emergency for counties expected to be hit hard by the powerful storm. In Scituate, Massachusetts, locals walked along the beach to watch the massive waves.
14: I didn't go too close because I didn't want to get knocked over by the waves or anything, but I was up there.
13: And the storm has turned deadly in New York City, where a 56-year-old man who was walking through a parking lot in Brooklyn died after being struck by a falling tree. Cape Cod, Sue Mastra says that she's grateful to be alive after a tree fell on her home.
15: The building inspector came. He said it's safe, but I'm not sleeping upstairs. The car took the worst damage. It's totaled.
13: And Hawaii's bracing for its second hurricane in less than 2 months. Tropical storm warnings and hurricane watches in effect for the Big Island as it gets lashed by Hurricane Nolo. Hawaii County Mayor Kimo Alameda said officials will treat this storm just like the last one.
16: Yeah, I mean, after a while, you just get used to it. It's kind of like the new normal. We all look at each other and we think, oh, my gosh, one more time.
13: President Trump said Saturday morning that he rejected Iran's 7-day plan to reopen the Strait of Hormuz, though he did not go into specifics as to why he found the proposal unsatisfactory. He did say that the U.S. has, quote, total control of the Hormuz Strait and that massive amounts of oil are coming out. Economists say the war in Iran in the seventh month continues to have an impact.
17: The price for a gallon of diesel is sitting at $6.48 a gallon. And those higher fuel prices impact everything from food to construction. And now a new study found that U.S. consumer sentiment fell this month to a four-month low across political parties as more and more Americans worry about higher prices impacting their wallets.
13: ABC's Alex Perchet. 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
0: 11:02 on Saturday, September the 28th, 58 degrees. It's been a soggy first full weekend of the fall. Good evening, I'm Dan Roland. Thanks for joining us here at WTOP. Here are the top stories in the 11 o'clock hour. The strong nor'easter is slamming the East Coast this weekend. It's already bringing strong wind, heavy rain, and flooding along our region's coastal areas. The popular three-day Ocean's Calling in Ocean City was canceled. It was supposed to run Friday through Sunday, but organizers said it would not be safe. Folks who bought tickets through Front Gate Tickets will get refunds, and the area has seen a lot of flooding. Ashley Miller is the Deputy Communications Manager with the Ocean City Police Department.
27: We're hoping, in talks with the National Weather Service, that maybe over tonight we start seeing a shift in the wind direction that will give us some reprieve starting a little bit tomorrow with the flooding in the downtown area.
0: The National Weather Service has issued a coastal flood warning for parts of Maryland and Virginia through Sunday afternoon, 12 noon. In Arlington County, police are investigating an early morning shooting. It left five people wounded in the Arlington View neighborhood of South Arlington. Police say a dispute at a house party just before 3 a.m. led to two men and three women being shot. It happened at 10th Street off of South Queen near Columbia Pike. One woman did sustain serious injuries. Two men and two women have non-life-threatening injuries. Officers canvassed the area with the help of a police helicopter and a canine dog, but did not locate a suspect who fled on foot. They say that this appears to be an isolated incident, and the investigation has not indicated any ongoing threat to the community. News time is 11:04. Fairfax County today marked the National Public Lands Day. Officials unveiled new signs honoring the late Congressman Jerry Connolly along the Cross County Trail. WTOP's Jimmy Alexander joined Connolly's family for a day that they say has special meaning.
28: When I was about five or six, Dad woke me up.
27: and said, hey, we're going to go for a walk.
12: That's Jerry Connolly's daughter, Caitlin, telling those at the ceremony about a scouting mission with her dad for what would become the 40-plus mile cross-county trail that now bears his name.
27: It was weeds. It was poison ivy. it was brush. And I came home filled with scratches.
2: Jerry started his career as a college graduate working for a parks commissioner.
12: Jerry Connolly's wife, Smitty, says he also grew up in a part of Boston without parks and carried that with him when he became Fairfax County supervisor.
2: Got the board to pass a resolution to commit to making 10% of Fairfax County parkland.
12: What do you think he would think about today?
27: Really mean a lot to him, the fact that all these people have come out to celebrate something he worked really hard on for the county.
12: From Springfield, Jimmy Alexander, WTOP News.
0: The Kennedy Center put off planned repairs even after long-known structural problems that were recently cited as new issues. That's from an accusation from some former employees at the performing arts venue. In a letter to Congress, the anonymous whistleblowers alleged the top Kennedy Center official, Matt Floca, stopped an already funded plan to address roofing issues back in April. The report was first published by the New York Times. Floca denies the allegation. He says the recent investigation revealed new hazards at the building rather than halting the design plans in April. He says in a statement that he reassigned the work to a more comprehensive plan because the contractor's quote for the initial plans were nearly three times the expected cost. The center closed temporarily in September. Officials cited safety risks, they said, from structural deterioration. A judge has ordered a status report by Friday on the status of the Kennedy Center. More than 20 counties are represented at this week's Fiesta DC Festival, but one is getting some special attention. WTOP's Tamika Cody reports.
7: The sounds of Brazil are taking center stage at Fiesta DC. Brazil is this year's featured country with performers and organizations representing Brazilian culture throughout the festival.
20: Brasil Fiesta DC.
7: Katie Kirkpatrick is president of Vava United School of Samba.
21: We have gathered the largest representation of Brazil at Fiesta DC in like over two decades. So we have almost 275 participants in general.
7: Brazilian performers will also be part of Sunday's Parade of Nations along Constitution Avenue. In downtown Washington, D.C., Tamika Cody, WTOP News.
0: Coming up on WTOP, a European coffee company looks to expand in the U.S. Traffic and weather next.
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0: John Bonds is in the traffic center.
10: All right, thanks a lot. We got an accident in Arlington, Virginia, 395 northbound between Glebe Road and Washington Boulevard. Right lane is blocked. Let's see, 66 eastbound right around Centerville. The off-ramp to exit 53 narrows as you make it there due to a crash. 66 westbound at Prince William Parkway. An accident has the right lane and shoulder closed. Also, the Beltway Interloop, the off-ramp to Gallows Road, the disabled vehicle has the exit ramp there, the north exit ramp narrowing as well. Traffic is brought to you by Regency Furniture. Regency's total warehouse liquidation event is this weekend. $47 million in furniture and mattresses must go at Regency Furniture and Waldorf. I'm John Mons, your next traffic report in 10 minutes.
0: Now let's get the forecast from 7 News meteorologist Mark Pena.
1: On and off showers will continue as our nor'easter really impacts areas like southern New England, but that's still close enough that we've got those northeast winds sustained across the area tonight at about 10 to 20 miles per hour and could gust as high as 30 and 35 miles per hour. Rainfall amounts will be rather light at about a quarter of an inch or less expected across the area, but it's the coastal flooding that we've got to watch out for. Coastal flood advisories along the Potomac and Chesapeake Bay mean that we could see about 1 to 2 feet of inundation because of this system. And so if you come across any water over the roads, remember, turn around, don't drown. I'm 7 News meteorologist Mark Pena and the Storm Alert Weather Center.
0: 58 in Arlington, 58 in Lanham. Gaithersburg comes in at 57. Here at WTOP, it's 58 as well. 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Terms and conditions apply. WTOP News Time, it's 11:10. 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Here's Gina Cervetti.
3: This is a Bloomberg Money Minute. The U.S. is an important market for the Italian coffee roaster whose founder is credited with creating the blueprint for the modern espresso machine in the 1930s. Ely Cafe CEO Christina Scocchia tells Bloomberg the company wants the U.S. to be a second domestic market. Ely Cafe saw double-digit U.S. growth in the first half of the year.
4: In the U.S., we grew by 19%.
3: The company is investing at home and putting money into the U.S. and China.
4: The potential at the moment is not as big as the potential we see in Western Europe and even more so in the U.S.
3: Scocchia says it comes down to how much coffee Americans consume.
4: Coffee consumption in China is about 24 cups per person per year, compared to 600 to 700 cups per person per year, respectively, in the U.S.
3: Meanwhile, with coffee prices rising in recent years, Ely Cafe has absorbed some of the cost, but says it's also raised some prices. From the Bloomberg Newsroom, I'm Gina Cervetti on WTOP.
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0: It's 11:14. I'm Dan Rodman. Thanks for being with us. We're going to talk about music on TV this weekend. WTOP's Matt Rausch, I should say, WTOP's Sandy Kozel spoke with TV Guide's Matt Rausch with the scoop on the MTV Video Music Awards.
9: And it's not just MTV anymore. I think it started last year that CBS is simulcasting it with MTV and also streaming on Paramount Plus. So there's many, many ways to catch the MTV Video Music Awards, which this year is going to like reach a little bit into the past, which is the present, because Madonna is the most nominated artist this year with 11 nominations, and she's going to open the show. And, you know, she kind of put the show on the map way back in the early 80s when she did that infamous performance of Like a Virgin and created such a buzz that people watch the MTV VMAs every year to see who's going to be performing and who's going to, you know, this was also the place where Lady Gaga in the early part of her career was doing things like wearing meat suits and doing all kinds of crazy stuff. Mm-hmm. So you never know what you're going to see here. But to see Madonna still in her prime opening the show, that'll be something. Snoop Dogg is the host, and that ought to make for a high old time for everybody in LA. And then it's a good night for Swiftie fans as well, because Taylor Swift is going to be getting the first ever MTV VMA Artist Director Award to acknowledge the fact that she is quite a skilled director of her music videos, including a new one they'll be premiering during the show, a new music video called Patient Zero that stars Colin Farrell and Dakota Johnson, so people can check that out as well. There's going to be a tribute to Dolly Parton led by country star Casey Musgraves, and a tribute to George Michael later in the show as well, featuring Ray Somber and Teddy Swims. So yeah, lots and lots of music, lots of acknowledgement of the history of music, and the fact that I guess Madonna is still going strong in terms of how the MTV VMA see her. So yeah, it's going to be a big night for MTV fans.
11: I guess. A lot of people often see these shows these days and go, oh, I don't know any of the new music, but there's a lot of the old music around this time for them.
9: A little bit, yeah. This and the Grammys is always my chance to see, okay, who are all these people I've been hearing about and I don't know anything about. So yeah, it'll also be educational for some of us too.
11: Okay, next you have some late night news.
9: Yeah, Saturday Night Live is back tonight. Got a whole summer's worth of chaos to satirize. And the guest host is following a long tradition of putting star athletes in the spotlight. Recently, last season, I think Travis Kelce and many, many others. But at this time, it's a local New York hero. Jalen Brunson, the NBA MVP of the championship New York Knicks, will be taking the stage. And that should be a lot of fun. Cat's Eye is the first time musical guest. But yeah, we'll see which of the many targets they will go after tonight when Saturday Night Live comes back.
11: And let's wrap it up with the ever running Simpsons.
9: 38 seasons begins on Sunday, which is just an incredible run. It, you know, breaks records every year. It surpassed 800 episodes last season. But the guest voice this time is really special. It's Emma Thompson, one of my favorite movie stars. And she's got the guest voice playing a children's book author who comes to town. And then Homer goes to pick her up at the airport and everything goes wrong as usual. Another fine mess for The Simpsons. But at no end in sight, has been renewed for several more seasons, which is just like an amazing run. But I do love Emma Thompson. So if you're a fan of The Simpsons, this might be one to check out.
0: TV Guide's Matt Rausch. A quick look at the top stories on WTOP. Heavy rains and heavy wind. A nor'easter makes its way up the eastern seaboard. The D.C. area is seeing rain tonight. In the Pacific, Hurricane Nolo is expected to unleash powerful winds and flash flooding on the state of Hawaii. Keep it here. Full details on these stories in the minutes ahead. Traffic and weather on WTOP. John's in the traffic center.
10: Dan, in D.C., just getting word on the southeast-southwest freeway, southbound between 6th and 7th Streets and Ohio Drive. We have traffic just jammed through there. It's just a volume situation. Also in D.C., 3rd Street Tunnel northbound between Massachusetts Avenue and New York Avenue. It's just slow. In Arlington, in Virginia, the 395 northbound between Glebe Road and Washington Boulevard. An accident has the right lane blocked. Traffic is getting through. Also a crash in Centerville. The 66 eastbound, the off-ramp to Route 28, exit narrows, but you can get through without much of an issue. Traffic's brought to you by Ultra INC, rise above battlefield uncertainty and situational awareness. Command the mission with clarity for warriors at the edge. Ultra INC, powering decision. I'm John Mons. Your next traffic report coming up in 10 minutes.
0: Now to 7 News meteorologist Mark Pena.
1: Tracking periods of breezy showers for the rest of your Saturday evening as our nor'easter continues to have the highest impacts for areas like southern New England. That said, travel up and down I-95 through tonight between Boston and D.C. You'll want to make sure you're traveling very carefully on those roads. Back here at home, we'll track these showers through the overnights with rainfall amounts ranging from around a quarter of an inch or less. Northeast winds sustained anywhere from 10 to 20 miles per hour will gust up to about 30 and 35 miles per hour. And coastal flooding because of the system will have anywhere from 1 to 2 feet of inundation along the Potomac and Chesapeake Bay. Now, this will continue for your Sunday. Temperatures will only range in the lower to mid-60s. Northeast winds continue at about 10 to 20 miles per hour, gusting up to 30 and 35 miles per hour. And it won't be until about Sunday evening when this system begins to move onshore close to the Jersey Shore. And we'll take all the impacts with it with some improving conditions by Monday. Cloud cover still in the forecast, but highs in the lower 70s as we head back to work and school. I'm 7 News Meteorologist Mark Pena and the Storm Alert Weather Center.
0: 62 in Reston, 58 in Bethesda, 62 on the Mall downtown. 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Trusted same-day service 7 days a week. Coming up on WTOP, deliberations continue in the federal corruption charge trial of D.C. Council Member Trayon White. We'll have the very latest coming up. WTOP News Time, it's 11:20.
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0: WTOP News Time, it's 11:21. A woman is fighting for her life, this after being rescued from a basement fire at an assisted living facility in North Kensington this morning. Montgomery County Fire and Rescue responded to flames at Woodridge Avenue near Sower Drive around 8:30. The officials say that crews found a fire and smoking condition in the building's basement. A woman was found unconscious. She was rushed to a hospital with severe smoke inhalation injuries. Fire investigators say the cause of the fire was accidental. In all, 4 people displaced with damages more than $100,000. From fights among patrons to throwing computers, all behind Montgomery County's proposal to extend the period that someone can be banned from county buildings for their behavior. Here's WTOP's Kate Ryan.
15: Over half of the DBOs, or disruptive behavior orders, that Montgomery County facilities issued in the past 2 years happened at libraries. What kind of behaviors are librarians seeing?
16: Cursing at someone or trying to destroy a library property like a computer just because they're frustrated at something.
15: Racy Mahmoud, assistant branch supervisor at the Rockville Library, says DBOs are issued when it comes to safety, including physical altercations and threats to staff or other patrons. And it's one of the reasons the county is considering extending the period for a ban from 90 days to 2 years. A work session at the county council is scheduled for October 19th. Kate Ryan, WTOP News.
0: The jury in the case of D.C. Councilman Trayon White may be closer to a verdict. WTOP's Kyle Cooper reports the glimmer of possible progress came in the form of a note from the jury on Friday.
17: Friday morning, the jury told the judge it was deadlocked. He told them to keep at it. But in a note at the end of the day, they told him they had productive discussions, but that another vote did not shift from our first vote of the day. We will return to deliberate on Monday morning. White held a short news conference after the jury was dismissed, saying he's still fighting.
19: To the people behind me, they have loved on me, prayed for me, believed in me, encouraged me, wrote me letters, DM me, text me, call me. I say thank you.
17: The jury is trying to decide if White is guilty of taking bribes in return to influence city contracts. At the Federal District Courthouse, Kyle Cooper, WTOP News.
0: It's another big weekend for college football, the big money maker for major universities. The Senate Monday plans to vote on a major college sports reform bill. Here's WTOP's Mitchell Miller today on the Hill.
3: Supporters of the Bipartisan Protect Act say it would bring stability to college sports, with some athletes transferring virtually every year in hope of getting more money and never graduating. It would limit students to one penalty-free transfer without having to sit out a year and would restrict conference realignment. Virginia Senator Tim Kaine says he likes many aspects of the bill, but not how it deals with pay caps.
4: The bill has no cap on what athletic directors make. The bill has no cap on what college coaches make. And so it struck me as odd. Why would we be capping what athletes can make?
3: Kaine plans to vote against the measure, but its backers believe it will pass. If it does, it would then need approval from the House. On Capitol Hill, Mitchell Miller, WTOP News.
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6: Home opener coming up on Sunday afternoon, 1 o'clock from Landover. Commanders hosting the Super Bowl defending champion Seattle Seahawks. On paper, Seattle favored by a lot, but this is why they play the games. No Jaden Daniels, a quarterback. They're going with the backup Marcus Mariota. For Seattle, they get their quarterback Sam Darnold back from a hip injury, which he suffered in week one. Kickoff, 1 o'clock. Commanders 0-2 facing undefeated Seattle from Northwest Stadium. In college football, it was a tough go for Maryland as they get absolutely walloped by UCLA, losing 54-3. Could not contain the Bruins on the ground, giving up 266 yards running. And they also offensively had two pick sixes. Not a good day, obviously. Terps coach Mike Loxley, very much on the hot seat, was asked afterwards if his team can salvage this season.
7: Yes, I still have a lot of confidence in myself and the staff to get this thing fixed. Again, that'll have to be earned. I won't be able to claim it, and I understand why people will have to sit and question it.
6: Terps now 2-2, games in Nebraska and Ohio State coming up. Also picking up wins, Virginia Tech and Virginia. In baseball, Nats' three-game winning streak comes to a halt. Lose at home to the Mets, 7-1. Final game of the regular season is Sunday afternoon at Nats Park. Nats and the Mets. NWSL at a soggy Audi Field. It was a late 89th-minute goal as the Spirits stunned by Angel City FC, 1-0. I'm Frank Hanrahan, WTOP Sports.
0: Coming up on WTOP, after traffic and weather, President Trump makes a decision on Iran's latest offer to restart peace negotiations.
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0: Traffic and weather on WTOP. John Mons in the traffic center.
1: We begin in D.C., where on the southeast-southwest freeway between the 12th Street Tunnel and Ohio Drive, very heavy traffic's got things moving super slow. Also in northwest D.C., the 3rd Street Tunnel northbound between Massachusetts Avenue and New York Avenue, just moving slow. In Virginia, the northbound 395 between Glebe Road and Washington Boulevard, the earlier accident's been moved to the right shoulder. Traffic is getting by without an issue. Traffic brought to you by Silver Diner. 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I'm John Mons, your next traffic report in 10 minutes.
0: 7 News meteorologist Mark Pena.
2: We've got our eyes on our nor'easter that continues to have the highest impacts for areas like southern New England, but we're still close enough around the DMV that we're tracking periods of breezy showers through your Saturday evening. Rainfall amounts will be rather light at about a quarter of an inch or less overnight, but it's the coastal flooding that we've got to watch out for. So areas along the Potomac and Chesapeake Bay, we could see about 1 to 2 feet of inundation because of this system. And those temperatures overnight will hover in the upper 50s to lower 60s. Now, there won't be much change to your forecast through your Sunday. Plan for some cloudy skies, breezy showers, northeast winds sustained anywhere from 10 to 20 miles per hour, gusting up to about 30 and 35 miles per hour with those coastal flood advisories continuing along the Potomac and Chesapeake Bay. As we head towards Sunday evening, we'll slowly start to see some improvements as the system pulls away and takes the rainfall with it. Winds will calm down and we'll head into your Monday with some cloud cover and temperatures right around 70 degrees. I'm 7 News meteorologist Mark Pena in the Storm Alert Weather Center.
0: Temperatures have actually been warming up ever so slightly. 59 degrees in Sterling, 60 Oxon Hill, 62 at the Wharf downtown. 59 degrees now here at WTOP in Friendship Heights.
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2: Your friends closer to the beaches in the New York area, the tri-state area, and further north in New England, in Boston, in that area, are dealing with a nor'easter that's pounding the coastal areas with heavy rains and wind. WTOP Steve Karish reports we might see more of them this winter because of what's actually happening in the Pacific Ocean.
3: Andrew Ellis is a professor at Virginia Tech, where he leads the meteorology program. He says that as far as they go, this nor'easter is pretty typical.
4: This is really a storm sitting off the Carolina coast and the upper-level dynamics coming out of the Great Lakes region.
3: Meanwhile, El Niño, which is the warming of surface temperatures in the Pacific, can wreak havoc with weather around the world. Ellis doesn't attribute this weekend's storm to El Niño because of its Atlantic origins, but he says more is coming.
4: We're heading into possibly a historically unprecedented El Niño.
3: El Niño typically causes storms to develop in the Gulf of Mexico and come north through the southern tier of the country.
4: This is something that we might have an expectation for through the rest of this upcoming winter.
3: Steve Karish, WTOP News.
2: Turning now to the Middle East, President Trump is rejecting Iran's latest proposal to reopen the Strait of Hormuz.
5: They want to make a deal, and I think that's fine. I like making a deal, too. But that deal would not be acceptable. And what they want to do is immediately open the Hormuz Strait. You know why? Because they're dying. You know why they're dying? Because they have no money coming in. Because they get their money from the Hormuz Strait.
2: Trump spoke to reporters outside the White House as he was leaving for the Texas-Tennessee college football game. His remarks came after Iran offered to reopen the strait and resume talks on its nuclear program in 7 days if the U.S. lifts the naval blockade of Iranian ports, waives the sanctions on Iranian oil sales, and observes a ceasefire that would include Lebanon. Meanwhile, Iranian media outlets say the country's president has left New York after the UN gathering of world leaders that included Iran's indirect talks with the United States. Saudi Arabia says, meanwhile, it intercepted another missile that it blames on the Iranian-backed Houthis, who are situated in neighboring Yemen. President Trump's summit with China's President Xi Jinping wrapped up in Washington on Friday. But what did they actually encompass? Here's ABC's Karen Travers with the story.
6: China is Iran's largest trading partner and largest buyer of Iranian oil. Over the visit, President Trump notably not mentioning the war with Iran and China's support for Iran. But he was asked,
7: did you discuss the war with Iran?
8: Did he offer you anything concrete?
7: We did. Do you think there will be progress made in the Strait of Hormuz?
9: I think we're going to do great.
6: Trump and Xi both calling their meeting productive, but there have been few signs of major progress, except for an extension of the current trade truce.
2: CNN says it was left off of Air Force One for President Trump's trip to Knoxville, Tennessee, for the game between Tennessee and Texas. It's the latest media restriction imposed by the administration in the ongoing dispute with the First Amendment implications. According to the White House guidance, CNN was replaced by the conservative Real America's Voice News. An Annandale man has pleaded guilty to impersonating an FBI agent, this occurring back in November of 2024. Court documents allege that the man, Alex Nguyen, went to the Timber Lane Elementary School in a black SUV wearing dark sunglasses and a jacket emblazoned with the FBI logo. He also had a fake badge. The gun was an air pistol that looked like a Glock handgun. He told election officials he was part of the FBI's election security team. He's never worked for the FBI, and he was not authorized to possess or use a badge or credentials. Hawaii is bracing for its second hurricane in less than 2 weeks. There are tropical storm warnings and hurricane watches in effect for the Big Island as it gets lashed by Hurricane Nolo. Now the president is taking action. ABC's Jacqueline Hilo has more on the story.
10: President Trump issuing a pre-landfall presidential declaration, which will essentially give Hawaii access to federal assistance. Now, one of the big concerns here is the mudslides and the flooding. Because of the damage left behind by Hurricane Lala, which occurred

0: weeks ago. Residents say they haven't even cleaned up some of the debris yet, so now you're going to have more of an inundation of rain and mudslides. Jacqueline Lee, ABC News, Hilo, Hawaii.
1: Coming up after traffic and weather, why Prince George's County continues to have transportation issues more than a month into the school year.
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1: 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John Mons in the traffic center.
7: And in D.C., Southeast Southwest Freeway, between 6th and 7th Streets and 12th Street Tunnel, traffic is jammed. There's possibly an accident through there. We're keeping an eye to try to get a better idea of what's happening there. In St. Mary's County, Southampton, looks like we have a closure. Three Notch Road northbound between Lincoln Avenue and Hollywood Road. As far as the Bay Bridge is concerned, at this point, no closures. However, if you're with a house trailer, an empty box trailer, or other vehicles vulnerable to high winds, they're prohibited from crossing at this time. Traffic's brought to you by Imagination Stage. 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Tickets at ImaginationStage.org. I'm John Mons. Your next check of traffic is coming up in about 10 minutes.
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8: Periods of breezy showers will continue through your Saturday evening as our nor'easter continues to have the highest impacts for areas like southern New England, but that means that we're close enough that the showers and winds out of the northeast will gust up to about 30 and 35 miles per hour through your Saturday night. Rainfall amounts will be rather light at about a quarter of an inch or less, but it's the coastal flooding that we've got to watch out for right along the Potomac and Chesapeake Bay. We could see about 1 to 2 feet of inundation because of the system that will continue to have all of these impacts through your Sunday. I'm 7 News meteorologist Mark Pena and the Storm Alert Weather Center.
1: 59 in Springfield, 58 Farragut Square, Laurel 59 degrees. 59 degrees here at WTOP. Money news on WTOP. Here's Denise Pellegrini.
9: This is a Bloomberg Money Minute. 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
9: Lynette Kanan and Johan Bodin sold their car rental business in Maui to pay for their cabin. Now both work part-time from sea. Kanan remotely and Bodin for their YouTube channel about life at sea. The Odyssey has a pool, travel, live music, and the convenience of...
10: Dinner is being served in the Palms Cafe this evening, which is on, if you go on this deck and that way...
9: And like most senior housing, it also has hobby groups, housekeeping, a medical facility, and rentals for visitors. Villa V plans to launch new luxury arm at sea with condos between about a half and more than $4.5 million each and amenities like a personal concierge, theater shows, and a spa. From the Bloomberg Newsroom, I'm Denise Pellegrini on WTOP.
1: Leaders in Fairfax County say they're launching an electronic pilot program, this to cut down on the number of noisy cars tearing through quiet neighborhoods. 7 News reports that in January, The county will launch a pilot program using the Blue Line Solutions technology. It involves installing halo-like devices with microphones and a camera in Tysons along West Park Drive and at the Hybla Valley in the Richmond Highway area. If microphones pick up the car noise louder than 95 decibels, the camera takes a picture of the vehicle. Violations could lead to fines as high as about $100. About 1 month into the school year, public school families in Prince George's County continue to deal with transportation issues, including buses that aren't showing up. When the year began, as many as 10,000 students did not have a bus route assignment. 5 days later, the problem was almost fixed, but parent Nicole Hall tells NBC4 her son recently had to walk almost 7 miles when the bus dropped him off at the wrong spot.
12: Bus driver, I'm assuming she didn't know where she was going. He or she didn't know where they were going, and took my son and several other students back to Frederick Douglass, dropped them off at high school. We're 7 miles down the street from Frederick Douglass, so our son was walking home from school.
1: Hall says the bus tracking app, it's called Chipmunk, is frequently wrong. Prince George's County officials told the board they've hired 10 drivers who are being trained, and they're working to fill supervisory positions. The district also plans to roll out what they call a transportation data dashboard to the public so they can gauge and follow improvements. It's been a tumultuous couple of years for the region through the impacts that have hit harder than some places, harder than others. WTOP's John Doman has more.
13: Every few years, the Greater Washington Community Foundation asks thousands of people all over the DMV about their experiences living here. This year, about half of the region says it's still thriving despite it all, but the other half is either struggling or even suffering. There's also a lot less optimism around here.
14: Only about 16% believe that the changes that are happening in the region will benefit them and people like them.
13: Danielle Yates is with the Greater Washington Community Foundation, which found clear majorities everywhere except Loudoun County saying they've been negatively impacted by federal furloughs and job cuts. Barely anyone had a positive impact from that.
14: We're seeing a pretty high percentage of people who are saying that they're suffering and that they're struggling.
13: John Dome in WTOP News.
1: Coming up on WTOP, we'll get the latest from AARP on the report of rising groceries and what it all means.
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1: It's 11:45. I'm Dan Ronan. Thanks for being with us. There's a new hot AI agent scoring millions of downloads since its release just 2 weeks ago. Muse AI from Facebook and Instagram and the owner Meta, and the personal assistant is designed to make your life easier. ABC technology reporter Mike Dubusky joined Mark Lewis to discuss what it does.
20: Yeah, so Muse launched a few weeks ago, and Meta has really billed it as a way to organize your digital life. It can put stuff on your calendar, sort through your emails, do stuff like online shopping. Again, this is an AI agent, so it's a special type of AI program that can go out and execute on tasks, not just answer questions. And this has been a sort of growing in popularity in the AI space in recent years. Meta is not the first to launch an AI agent by any stretch stretch of the imagination. However, given that they own hugely popular platforms like Instagram and Facebook, used by literally billions of people around the world, this technology is now in front of a lot more eyeballs than it would have otherwise been. Anthropic, OpenAI, who don't have the command of platforms like that, have to do a lot more work to kind of educate the public about this technology and kind of get it in front of people. What is interesting, though, about the Muse AI agent is that while it is being billed as a way to do some online shopping for you, it has run into some speed bumps recently. Over the weekend, Amazon said that it started blocking Muse AI from accessing its platform, in large part because Amazon never agreed to allow Meta's AI to use that platform. Mark, zooming out here, Amazon makes its money by having people scroll through its platform, maybe clicking on sponsored listings, looking at advertisements. If a robot essentially is doing that, they don't get any ad revenue. And robots don't care about the draw of advertising, and that's a threat to a major revenue stream for a platform like Amazon. And that, I think, is why you're seeing this kind of growing standoff between Meta and one of the largest e-commerce platforms in the world.
0: Interesting. Now, in order to get the most out of this, I assume users will need to give Muse access to certain data. So should consumers be concerned about sharing this data, and can they be assured that these AI agents will respect any barriers?
20: Yeah, those are the big questions facing this technology right now. Obviously, Meta has had a string of privacy breaches over the course of its history, and that should maybe give people pause before handing over account information to a technology created by that company. And of course, even the most advanced AI models out there still regularly hallucinate. They go wrong. They do weird things on the internet. Is that something you really want to trust with your credit card? Now, Meta has made major overtures saying that they, you know, run this on a private cloud and that it's very secure and that they've done their best to sort of guardrail how this thing behaves. But even still, those privacy and safety concerns continue to linger around this technology. But again, the sort of business concern here is a major one, even in addition to just the general use of this technology. Amazon, as we said, makes money off of, you know, digital advertising and things like that. So does Uber. So does Grubhub. So does, you know, ZocDoc. The infrastructure of the web is largely built upon this technology, this idea that humans are, you know, clicking around the web and looking at advertisements. If suddenly it's all AI agents, as have been growing more popular in recent years, well, that has the potential to really disrupt much of the business of the internet.
1: That is ABC tech reporter Mike Dubosky. Now, a quick look at the top stories that we're working on at WTOP. So far, it looks like the worst of the nor'easter is hitting east and north of the D.C. area. Some roads and homes in New Jersey are already flooded. And Northern Virginia celebrates the legacy of the late Congressman Jerry Connolly with a cross-country trail named in his honor. Keep it here. Full details on these stories in the minutes ahead. Traffic and weather on WTOP. John Mons is in the traffic center.
7: As we head over to D.C. and check the Southeast-Southwest Freeway, things are jammed, moving very slow southbound between 6th and 7th Streets and the 12th Street Tunnel. It's all due to traffic volume. Checking the inner loop of the Beltway over in Maryland at Wisconsin Avenue, there's a disabled vehicle in the roadway. At this point, they haven't identified which lane is blocked. I was just moving to the right to get past there. And as far as the Bay Bridge is concerned, no issues as of now, unless you are susceptible to high winds, then you're prohibited from crossing. I'm John Mons. 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Your next Traffic Report is coming up in about 10 minutes.
1: Now here's the forecast from 7 News meteorologist Mark Pena.
8: Tracking our nor'easter, which will continue to have the highest impacts the farther north and east you are of the Capitol Beltway, but still tracking periods of showers and breezy conditions for the rest of our Saturday nights around the DMV. Temperatures will fall to the upper 50s with periods of showers continuing overnight and winds gusting up to about 35 miles per hour. I'm 7 News meteorologist Mark Pena in the Storm Alert Weather Center.
1: 58 at Tyson's, 58 at Waldorf, 62 Lafayette Plaza. 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Coming up, more on President Trump's dispute with the media and why he kept CNN off of Air Force One.
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1: WTOP News time. It's 11:52. AARP says adults 50 and older are cutting back on their grocery shopping. Seems that higher prices are putting pressure on their household budgets, not just the extras. WTOP's Tamika Cody reports.
23: Dining out, new clothes, entertainment, hobbies. Those may be the first things to go when money gets tight. In July, AARP surveyed adults between the ages of 50 and 64 and found that cuts are also reaching the grocery list. 41% of the people in the survey said they've been spending less on food. Housing and retirement economist Chris Mayer says the pressure can reach parts of life that still matter to someone's day-to-day quality of life.
24: Looking at the cost of that, those are all meaningful expenses, and they're things that I think many people wouldn't really define as luxuries.
23: Mayer says for homeowners who have built up significant equity in their home may be able to use some of that value to help cover everyday expenses, in this case, groceries. Tamika Cody, WTOP News.
1: Americans appear to be cutting back on their alcohol, with new research showing a noticeable shift since the pandemic.
25: Researchers from USC and Thomas Jefferson University analyzed data from more than 114,000 U.S. adults between 2018 and 2024. They found overall alcohol use fell nearly 2% from 2022 to 2024, while heavy drinking dropped more than 8%. Gen Z saw the biggest decline in overall alcohol use, down more than 5%. But there is an important catch. Despite the recent decline, overall drinking rates remain higher than they were before the pandemic.
1: It's been about 2 weeks since Arlington Schools announced a plan to phase out a program for toddlers with disabilities. WTOP's Scott Gelman reports.
26: Touting the results of Arlington's partnership with the Children's School.
27: My autistic son started preschool for the first time at Integration Station. He was completely nonverbal. We did not know if he would ever speak. And just 1 year later, he's not only speaking, he repeats everything I say, even when I don't want him to.
26: A group of parents packed a school board meeting this week, hoping to change minds. The program offers special needs services while letting kids get comfortable in a traditional classroom setting.
28: My son's not just learning ABCs. His ISP is teaching him empathy and how to be a good friend. I want my tax dollars to continue supporting this program and the family it serves.
26: A school system spokeswoman tells us budget was a factor, but ending the partnership isn't just about saving money. They say they'll continue to invest to meet students' needs, and the program will be phased out through 2030. But for some parents, that's not enough.
29: We hear that closing it won't affect current students, but what about the children who need it in the future?
26: In Arlington, Scott Gelman, WTOP News.
1: Sports on WTOP is powered by Maximus, moving people and technology forward. Here's Frank.
30: Future of Maryland football very much up in the air after a 54-3 drubbing at the hands of UCLA in conference opener for the Terps, who saw the Bruins go for 266 yards on the ground, and Maryland threw a pair of pick sixes. Terps coach Mike Loxley and his team 2-2 with games at Nebraska and Ohio State coming up. It's a very tough loss for his program.
31: We didn't play well in any of the three facets for us to win.
3: When that happens, the first person you look at is me. We have to take a hard look at where we are and what we need to do to get us back on track.
30: Virginia Tech was a winner over Boston College. Virginia also dumping Delaware, top 20 of interest. Number one, Texas takes care of number 14, Tennessee on the road, 2017. In baseball, Nats lose to the Mets 7-1. So the last game of the season, weather permitting, is Sunday afternoon at Nats Park. Across the way at Audi Field, it was very wet. And the Spirit get upset by Angel City FC. One zip, late goal in the 89th minute by Angel City FC. Commanders, home opener. It's not the way they envisioned it. No quarterback, Jaden Daniels, is out with that elbow injury, so they'll turn to backup quarterback Marcus Mariota against the defending Super Bowl champion Seattle Seahawks. Kickoff at 1 o'clock. I'm Frank Hanrahan, WTOP Sports.
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1: John Mons is in the traffic center.
7: All right, we're checking on a new accident. This is going to be in Maryland in Greenbelt on the Baltimore-Washington Parkway southbound, the off-ramp to the Beltway. An accident has both off-ramp lanes closed. In D.C., the southeast-southwest freeway continues to be slow southbound between 6th and 7th Streets and the 12th Street Tunnel. 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I'm John Mons. Your next traffic report in about 10 minutes.
1: 7 News meteorologist Mark Pena.
8: On and off showers will continue through your Saturday evening and breezy conditions as well as our nor'easter continues to impact areas north and east of the Capitol Beltway, mainly areas like southern New England. But we're still close enough to keep the winds out of the northeast up to about 20 miles per hour, gusting up to about 35 miles per hour as temperatures drop to right around 60 degrees by Sunday morning. I'm 7 News meteorologist Mark Pena and the Storm Alert Weather Center.
1: 11:59 temperatures, 58 at DuPont Circle, 59 Germantown, 60 Annandale, 60 degrees here in Friendship Heights at WTOP.
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1: Good evening. I'm Dan Ronan. Coming up, a powerful nor'easter continues to hit the East Coast this weekend hard.
12: Loving Jerry as much as we did. Thank you.
13: Remembering Jerry Connolly. I'm Jimmy Alexander.
1: 5 people are shot in Arlington County early Saturday morning.
14: A weekend-long celebration is underway in downtown D.C. I'm Tamika Cody.
1: In 15 minutes, a look at how the Secret Service is changing how it vets its candidates. Maryland comes home to College Park and gets blown out. WTOP News time is 12 midnight. ABC News is next.
15: From ABC News, I'm Dave Packer. The nor'easter slamming the East Coast has turned deadly. A 56-year-old man killed in Brooklyn, New York, when a tree fell on him while he was walking through a parking lot. States of emergency in New York and New Jersey, but this storm impacting the coast from the Carolinas to New England. People in waterfront communities cleaning up damage, while officials warn that worsening conditions could still be on the way. Massachusetts fisherman Dave Marciano says folks in the fishing industry are staying home.
31: We knew this was coming. I'm sure the vast majority of the fleet is home safe. We knew this is a big blow. It's coming. And it's nothing to mess around with.
15: On Long Island, New York, Suffolk County Executive Ed Romaine.
32: Montauk is getting hit with 50-mile-an-hour winds. Our concern is that trees will topple, and with them, power lines.
0: Meanwhile, Hawaii is bracing for its second hurricane in less than 2 months. Tropical storm warnings and hurricane watches are in effect for the Big Island as it gets lashed by Hurricane Nolo. ABC's Jacqueline Lee is in Hilo.
2: We are, you know, starting to feel the wind gusts pick up. The rain has been on and off, and we are expecting more than a foot of rain and wind gusts up to 75 miles an hour. Now, Hawaii has been hit really hard over this current year. The governor saying there have been 4 major disasters that have generated more than $1 billion to even recover from, and now they're getting hit with yet another hurricane. Jacqueline Lee, ABC News, Hilo, Hawaii.
0: 4 Americans are among the 6 people killed after an explosion collapsed a building in Athens. Firefighters recovered the bodies of 6 people reported missing after Friday's blast. The U.S. State Department blames a gas leak. And President Trump announced he's approved new fuel economy standards for cars. While the president's announcement is slim on details and the new standards are not immediately clear, the president says that they will terminate Biden-era policies for electric vehicles. 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
5: It is 12:02 a.m. Welcome to Sunday morning, the 27th of September, with 60 degrees, breezy showers with an overnight low 55 to 60. Good morning, I'm Michael Toscano with you through the overnight as we cover the top stories. A powerful nor'easter is pounding the East Coast this weekend, bringing strong winds, heavy rain, and flooding to most of the region's coastal areas. It forced the cancellation of the popular 3-day Oceans Calling Music Festival in Ocean City, with organizers saying it wouldn't be safe to be there. If you bought tickets through Front Gate Tickets, you're going to be fully refunded within 30 days. Ashley Miller, Deputy Communications Manager with the Ocean City Police Department, joined us earlier to talk about how to safely travel in Ocean City this weekend.
6: If you are planning to travel in Ocean City at all, try to work into your plans to use Route 90, because as we cycle through high tide around, you know, about 8:30 in the morning, we might still see some flooding. So if possible, use Route 90 Midtown, because that area is higher and doesn't see the standing waters. Just so that way we can try to limit traffic in that downtown area that is very prone to it.
5: The National Weather Service has issued a coastal flood warning for Maryland beaches and Virginia's Accomack and Northampton counties through noon Sunday today. Arlington County Police are investigating a mass shooting early Saturday morning following a dispute at a house party. According to police, 3 women and 2 men were shot just before 3 a.m. on 10th Street near Columbia Pike. One of the victims, a woman, sustained serious injuries. She's said to be in stable condition. The others are all expected to recover. Police are still searching for the suspect, but they say there's no indication of an ongoing threat to the community. A judge is allowing cameras inside the courtroom for the murder trial of Naresh Bhatt, the Manassas Park man accused of killing his wife, Mamta Kafla Bhatt. Media outlets will be able to record the proceedings, but they won't be allowed to stream them live. The judge says she wants to avoid the kind of public scrutiny and pressure that can come with televised trials, particularly when jurors are involved. Bhatt is accused of killing his wife and disposing of her body after she disappeared in 2024. Jury selection begins October 5th. Fiesta DC has returned to Pennsylvania Avenue with 2 days of music, food, dance, and Latino culture. WTOP's Tamika Cody takes us to it.
16: The sound of Fiesta DC was already bouncing between 2 stages as performers warmed up Saturday morning. Vendors lined Pennsylvania Avenue as the festival got underway, bringing music, food, and traditions from across the Latino community to Washington, D.C. Maria Patricia Corrales has been president of Fiesta DC for 14 years.
17: Come join us. We're still early in the game, and tomorrow we will have the Parade of Nations.
16: The celebration continues Sunday when the Parade of Nations takes over Constitution Avenue with floats, traditional dress, and performers. Tamika Cody, WTOP News.
5: A woman is fighting for her life after being rescued from a basement fire in Kensington Saturday morning. Montgomery County Fire and Rescue responded to the flames on Woodridge Avenue near Sower Drive at 8 a.m. at Woodridge Place Assisted Living. Fire spokesman Pete Perringer says crews found fire and smoke in the building's basement. He says about 50 firefighters were involved, and a woman was found unconscious and rushed to a hospital for severe smoke inhalation injuries. Four people were displaced because of the fire, which was accidental in nature, according to the fire investigators. There are new signs along Fairfax County's Jerry Connolly Cross Country Trail. They've now been unveiled, honoring the late congressman. On Saturday's National Public Lands Day, WTOP's Jimmy Alexander told us why parks meant so much to Connolly.
3: Jerry got his start in politics right out of college working for a parks commissioner.
13: Jerry Connolly's wife, Smitty, says that as chairman of the Fairfax County Board of Supervisors, he got his colleagues to commit to making 10% of the county parkland.
3: He understood that the parks were a place where you can go after your long day at work.
18: Maybe the thing he was proudest of was this trail 41 miles across the entire county.
13: Congressman James Walkinshaw spent 11 years as Jerry Connolly's chief of staff and now holds the seat his former boss represented.
18: So we're here today to unveil some new signage to make it easier for people to navigate the trail and enjoy it even more. So it's a special moment.
3: I'm grateful to all of you for being out here today and for loving Jerry as much as we did. Thank you.
13: From Springfield, Jimmy Alexander, WTOP News.
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5: Traffic and weather on WTOP. Let's go to Roadway Robert Workman to find out what's happening.
7: Well, it's John Mons.
5: Oh,
7: that's okay.
5: John Mons. Hi, John.
7: That's let's start over in Maryland and Greenbelt, Baltimore-Washington Parkway, the southbound off-ramp to the Beltway. There's an accident. It's got both off-ramp lanes closed. As far as the Bay Bridge is concerned, the only vehicles that have restriction are those vulnerable to high winds, and they're prohibited from crossing. Otherwise, no delays in either direction of the Bay Bridge. Traffic is brought to you by Fitzgerald Auto. Avoid the malarkey and shenanigans that can come with fake payments, unsafe meetups, and endless haggling. Sell to Fitzgerald Auto Malls and know exactly who you're dealing with. 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I'm John Mons, your next traffic report in about 10 minutes.
5: John, I just learned it is important to know who you're dealing with. Thanks so much, John. Let's see how this works out as we go over to 7 News meteorologist Mark Pena.
8: Plan for a continuation of showers and windy conditions on your Sunday as the nor'easter continues to batter areas like southern New England, which means that we continue to stay close enough to the system that we'll even have some coastal flooding continue along the Potomac and Chesapeake Bay. Temperatures will reach the lower to mid-60s with gradually improving conditions by Sunday evening, and will start to dry out by Sunday night as temperatures remain in the lower 60s, and by Monday, gradually clearing skies will give way to highs in the lower 70s. I'm 7 News meteorologist Mark Pena and the Storm Alert Weather Center.
5: 58 now at DuPont Circle, 58 also in Germantown with 60 degrees in Annandale. 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Here's Tom Busby.
22: This is a Bloomberg Money Minute. McDonald's is making big changes to reverse a slump in sales and get more people in the door.
23: McDonald's has been contending with a slowdown in growth. In the U.S., a lot of people have just pulled back from going to McDonald's for different reasons.
22: That's Bloomberg restaurant reporter Daniela Sartori. And among those reasons, tough competition from a revamped Burger King, from chicken chains like Chick-fil-A, and of course, inflation making everything cost more.
23: So what the company is doing is rethinking its value offers.
22: That means cheaper eats like a $2 breakfast sandwich and more value meals.
23: That is how a lot of people definitely see McDonald's, just as the go-to place for fast, cheap meals.
4: That's everything you get with the new $5 meal deal at McDonald's.
22: Now, McDonald's also modernizing more locations, spending billions of dollars. It's also looking to sell more chicken and launch new high-protein meals for people taking weight loss meds. From the Bloomberg Newsroom, I'm Tom Busby on WTOP.
5: Coming up on WTOP, the Secret Service is changing how it vets the men and women who protect our country's leaders. And then the Washington Sun's Derek Hawkins covers justice and law enforcement, and he'll go in depth on how that might affect the service. It's 12:11.
8: Breezy showers remain in the forecast for at least the first half of our Sunday, with temperatures remaining well below average, a lot of us only hovering in the lower to mid-60s. Additional rainfall amounts will range from around a quarter of an inch or less, and even those northeast winds will slowly begin to die down as we head farther into your Sunday evening. Now, temperatures will remain around 60 overnight, and we'll start to see some improvements by Monday, with mostly cloudy skies to start with some late-day sunshine and temperatures that reach the lower to mid-70s. I'm 7 News meteorologist Mark Pena and the Storm Alert Weather Center.
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5: I'm Michael Toscano, spending the overnight hours with you. Thanks for being with us. The Secret Service is making a change in how it vets the men and women who protect the country's leaders. For the first time, famously tough polygraph exams, which have been done in-house for decades. The move comes as the agency makes an aggressive push to hire thousands of new agents before the 2028 election cycle. It also comes amid a historic rise in threats against public officials. Derek Hawkins covers justice and law enforcement for the Washington Sun. He joined Ann and Sean to walk us through the change.
24: The Secret Service has always done its polygraphs in-house. So all applicants to the Secret Service who make it sufficiently far in the hiring process have to sit for a polygraph exam. It's very intense. The Secret Service embarked on this very aggressive recruitment initiative late last year, looking ahead to this incredibly rigorous campaign schedule that they're going to have in 2028. They're trying to hire 4,000 people by then and get the agency above 10,000 employees total. This ended up creating a backlog of applicants who needed to be polygraphed at the service, according to the officials that I spoke with. And so they tried a few different approaches to chip away at this backlog so they could keep applicants moving through the pipeline. And they ended up looking outside, contracting with three companies for up to $20 million to administer these polygraphs to these agents.
0: Well, you mentioned, though, how tough these polygraphs were when the Secret Service themselves were doing these. What about safeguards in place to make sure these outside examiners meet the same rigorous standards? So what's in place there?
24: That's an issue that came up in a lot of my conversations. Initially, I spoke to a number of former polygraph examiners who raised exactly those issues. What are the standards? Are these contractors former Secret Service agents? If not, what agencies have do they have experience at? And do they understand what makes the Secret Service's polygraph program so elite and so tough? And what they've done is they have a training for all the polygraphers that they work with. It's in the Secret Service. It's a week long. They revalidate them on all their techniques. They also have Secret Service quality control doing real-time monitoring of these programs. So those are some of the safeguards that they have in place. They also say that they're cherry-picking former Secret Service polygraph examiners specifically to do these tests. There's 20 that they've used so far. 18 are former Secret Service, according to Secret Service officials. That could, of course, change. These contracts have a five-year limit and a $20 million cap. So it's unclear. But right now, they're handpicking the ones that they think are the best of the best.
1: Derek, did your reporting uncover, did you hear from anyone in, for your story about what the reasoning is for the 2028 elections? Is it truly just they're going to have that many more people to protect? Is that why that many more agents are needed?
24: They really are, and they've got a confluence of things that they're looking at in 2028. The elections, of course, this is going to be a very long election cycle. You have both parties are not going to be running incumbents, so the field is wide open for anyone. Depending on the threats and the level of attention around those candidates, they could be assigned Secret Service details fairly early on. That's what we saw in 2008. We saw it again in 2016. It's entirely possible. So you're going to have a lot of candidates who may need protection. You've also got the 2028 Olympics in Los Angeles, and that's a huge event. And it's a top-tier national security event that the Secret Service is tasked, is in charge of protection on. So the Secret Service already has people out there laying the groundwork for security around the Olympics. And then you have other things that come up normally, like the UN General Assembly happens every year. That's a huge surge of agents to New York. You've got the Paralympics. You've got a number of other things that are going to demand the Secret Service's protection and heavy involvement. And so, you know, I've reported this before. Some people in the service have taken to calling 2028 Armageddon just because of how intense the protective schedule is going to be. It's really important that they plus up by then.
5: 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A nor'easter storm is heading up the eastern seaboard. And in the Pacific, Hurricane Nola is expected to unleash powerful winds and flash flooding on Hawaii. In France, Pope Leo draws hundreds of thousands of people to Paris for a massive outdoor mass. Keep it here for full details on these stories and more coming up in the minutes ahead on WTOP FM 103.5 and WTOP.com.
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7: We're doing pretty well on most of our roadways. However, in Maryland, around right around Greenbelt, the Baltimore-Washington Parkway southbound, the off-ramp to the Beltway, an accident has both off-ramp lanes closed. Traffic this time around is brought to you by Window Nation. 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I'm John Mons. Your next traffic report is coming up in about 10 minutes.
8: Plan for a continuation of showers and windy conditions on your Sunday as the nor'easter continues to batter areas like southern New England, which means that we continue to stay close enough to the system that we'll even have some coastal flooding continue along the Potomac and Chesapeake Bay. Temperatures will reach the lower to mid-60s with gradually improving conditions by Sunday evening, and will start to dry out by Sunday night as temperatures remain in the lower 60s. And by Monday, gradually clearing skies will give way to highs in the lower 70s. I'm 7 News meteorologist Mark Pena and the Storm Alert Weather Center.
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5: Parents and students in Prince George's County are still dealing with transportation issues. At the start of the year, about 10,000 students were left without a school bus assignment. Even though nearly all students did get those assignments within 5 days, parents say they are still frustrated by buses that arrive late or not at all. At last week's school board meeting, some bus drivers showed up to express their frustrations.
28: When we reported this year, many of the runs we bid on did not reflect our actual assignments.
5: The superintendent and head of transportation provided an update saying they are actively identifying and removing bottlenecks in the system and working to fill bus driver and scheduler vacancies. Nicole Hall tells NBC4 she wants to be sure her child arrives at school safely without missing class time.
29: My children's safety and their education is first, but in the meantime, they need to get it under control or lower my tax bill. Something got to give.
5: Prince George's County School administrators also told the school board they're rolling out a transportation data dashboard that will allow the public to see the improvements they say they are making. Arlington is doubling down on its decision to end a partnership supporting toddlers with disabilities. WTOP Scott Gelman reports a group of parents packed a school board meeting this week, hoping to get the district to reconsider.
30: It's been about 2 weeks since families learned about Arlington's final decision to phase out its partnership here with the children's school, and it's been met with frustration.
31: This board is crushing a program that has a 30-year history of success, where can only be seen in support of personal vanity projects, a personal vendetta, or an incredibly myopic view of special education.
30: The program offers help to toddlers with disabilities while getting them comfortable in regular classroom settings before they get to kindergarten. They've considered cutting it several times and are now phasing it out gradually through 2030.
32: A program like this matters most for children with special needs. For them, the right program and the right teachers can change their confidence.
30: A school system spokeswoman tells us budget was a factor, but this wasn't just about saving money. They say they'll keep investing to meet students' needs. Some families, though, say the program's results should be enough to keep it running.
33: My daughter came in as a barely verbal three-year-old and left a fully integrated gen ed student.
30: In Arlington, Scott Gelman, WTOP News.
5: Are you looking for a pet? Well, now's the time in Fairfax County.
34: How much is that dog in the window?
5: Fairfax County Animal Services is waiving all adoption fees this weekend, trying to make room for new pets. Right now, the shelter holds more than 200 animals, but they need to make room for 60 more, and they need to do so now. They say they have lots of dogs and cats and small animals you can take home with you. Fido's and Fluffy's looking for one thing, a family.
34: I do hope that dog is for sale.
5: Bill Walters, WTOP News. Do you know what an HSI is? Well, it stands for Hispanic Supporting Institution. As part of WTOP's National Hispanic Heritage Month coverage, Neil Augenstein is taking a look at how federal funding cuts are affecting local colleges and universities.
35: HSI stands for Hispanic Serving Institution, and it's a congressional designation that reflects that more than 25% of our students are Hispanic.
36: Here at Marymount University, which became Virginia's first HSI in 2020, President Irma Becerra says HSI grants have been important to working-class families.
35: You know, mom and dad, they may be working two jobs just to make ends meet. Maybe they don't have the ability to get a loan so that they can help their son and daughter financially, so students have to support themselves.
36: But in 2025, the Trump administration's Department of Education ended more than $350 million in grants, saying providing funds to Hispanic-serving schools was discriminatory and unconstitutional. Becerra believes there's a misunderstanding about the HSI designation.
35: So when Marymount receives that grant, $1.5 million, for those programs to retain students in STEM, we're not only using them for Hispanic students. We use that funding to support all our students. So every student that comes to Marymount benefits.
36: Last year, Virginia lawmakers approved an extra $2,000 for students who go to HSIs. In Arlington, Neil Augenstein, WTOP News.
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1: Home opener coming up on Sunday afternoon, 1 o'clock from Landover. Commanders hosting the Super Bowl defending champion Seattle Seahawks. On paper, Seattle favored by a lot, but this is why they play the games. No Jaden Daniels, a quarterback. They're going with the backup, Marcus Mariota. For Seattle, they get their quarterback, Sam Darnold, back from a hip injury, which he suffered in week one. Kickoff, 1 o'clock. Commanders 0-2 facing undefeated Seattle from Northwest Stadium. In college football, it was a tough go for Maryland as they get absolutely walloped by UCLA, losing 54-3. Could not contain the Bruins on the ground, giving up 266 yards running. And they also offensively had two pick sixes. Not a good day, obviously. Terps coach Mike Locksley, very much on the hot seat, was asked afterwards if his team can salvage this season.
2: Yes, I still have a lot of confidence in myself and the staff to get this thing fixed. Again, that'll have to be earned. I won't be able to claim it, and I understand why people will have to sit and question it.
1: Terps now 2-2, games in Nebraska and Ohio State coming up. Also picking up wins, Virginia Tech and Virginia. In baseball, Nats' three-game winning streak comes to a halt. Lose at home to the Mets 7-1. Final game of the regular season is Sunday afternoon at Nats Park. Nats and the Mets. NWSL at a soggy Audi Field. It was a late 89th-minute goal as the Spirits stunned by Angel City FC 1-0. I'm Frank Hanrahan, WTOP Sports.
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7: Let's head over to Maryland on the inner loop of the Beltway at Exit 9. That's Allentown Road. We've got a collision there, and right now it looks like we could have a couple of lanes that are affected. It just happened. We'll come back and check on that in our next report. In Virginia, 95 southbound at mile marker 171 in Fairfax County. Delays due to a vehicle crash. It's affecting the right lane and right shoulder. They're closed at this point. Traffic is brought to you by Nakapuna, the Nakapuna Companies, more than just the WTOP top workplace for 2026. They're a dedicated government partner bringing the right capabilities together to deliver meaningful results. The Nakapuna Companies. I'm John Mons with your next traffic report in about 10 minutes.
5: Over now we go to 7 News meteorologist Mark Pena.
8: Breezy showers remain in the forecast for at least the first half of our Sunday as the nor'easter continues to hang just off the Jersey Shore. Along with the breezy showers, we've got temperatures remaining well below average in the lower 60s, as well as coastal flooding concerns along the Potomac and Chesapeake Bay. We'll start to see some improving conditions by the evening with drier weather in the forecast overnight, with temperatures remaining around 60. And by Monday, we'll see gradually clearing skies with some late day sunshine and highs right around 70 degrees. I'm 7 News meteorologist Mark Pena and the Storm Alert Weather Center.
5: Checking the airports now, I see 60 degrees at Reagan National and Dulles. BWI Marshall checks in with 63 degrees at 12:30.
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5: Good Sunday morning to you. I'm Michael Toscano. Tariq King is our producer. And now to the top local stories we are following for you at this hour. And that, of course, is the powerful nor'easter that's sending rain, wind, and pounding surf to the East Coast this weekend right now. Looks to be to the northeast and also to the southeast of the D.C. area, the worst part of it. A powerful nor'easter that WTOP Steve Karish looks at why it's happening.
10: So nor'easter.

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2: We have more on the way the storm is affecting people up and down the coast now from ABC's Marcus Moore.
3: Waves of 16 feet or more reported off the Jersey Shore and southern New England. Parts in New Jersey and New York under a state of emergency. New York Governor Kathy Hochul urging people to be vigilant.
4: Anyone who goes in or near the water this weekend is literally gambling with their life.
3: Tourists in New York City navigating the weather as well.
5: Kind of changed our plans. We're supposed to go to a Yankees game tonight and that got canceled.
6: Yeah.
5: So, I know. But we're making the best of it.
3: Farther south along the Jersey Shore, the streets of Seabright, New Jersey flooded.
2: Now, I guess, as you can imagine, there have been hundreds of flight cancellations due to the nor'easter. ABC's Andrew Dimbert went to Newark International Airport.
7: New York City, the MTA, says high winds are expected to be the biggest threat to the local transit system. Officials say trains and buses are expected to keep running, but service suspensions are possible if conditions worsen. And crews are already positioned across the Northeast with generators, debris-clearing trains, trucks, chainsaws, ready to respond to downed trees or any other storm damage. And bottom line is, if you're flying this weekend, especially in or out of the Northeast, just be sure to check your flight status before you head to the airport and give yourself plenty of time to get there.
2: Amtrak has also canceled train service between New York and Boston. After Iran proposed a deal to reopen the Strait of Hormuz, President Trump rejected the offer. He also claimed that in his meeting with Chinese President Xi Jinping, they both agreed that Iran should never get a nuclear weapon. We have more from Fox's Alexandra Hoff at the White House.
8: President Trump says he is still open to negotiations, but he found that this proposal, the demands that Iran placed on the U.S. under it, to be too bold given the economic condition that Iran has put itself in. Listen.
9: What they want to do is immediately open the Hormuz Strait. You know why? Because they're dying. You know why they're dying? Because they have no money coming in. Because they get their money from the Hormuz Strait.
8: Now, President Trump says that his Chinese counterpart during this week's three-day state visit agrees that Iran should never have a nuclear weapon. But the president did not address whether the two spoke about alleged aid that Beijing has provided to Iran.
2: The White House has released a list of what it says President Trump accomplished during his summit with Chinese President Xi this week in Washington. It says Trump pressed Xi to produce more refined fuels with gasoline and diesel prices still high here. But it is unclear whether the president got any commitments from Xi on China's support for Iran in the middle of the war. We have more from ABC national correspondent Stephen Portnoy.
10: President Trump and the First Lady playing host to their Chinese counterparts, taking Xi Jinping and his wife on a tour of America's national archives, the nation's founding documents on display.
11: We're just comparing. Ours goes 250 years, which is great, and we're proud of it. But theirs goes 6,000 years.
10: The state visit had Trump rolling out the red carpet, a military review in the Rose Garden, followed by a tour of Trump's new South Lawn helipad.
2: ABC's Steve Portnoy. A report from Reuters says the hacker group called Shiny Hunters has access to key FBI information from the agency's job site. And the FBI claims it is, quote, actively and aggressively investigating. Fox's David Spunt has details here in Washington.
12: According to Reuters, the digital extortion group called Shiny Hunters says it breached FBI employment files, stealing personal information of current, former, and even prospective FBI employees. Reuters also reports the group claims to have access to specific names and job descriptions involving work in intelligence and counter-espionage spaces. News of the breach first reported by independent outlet 404 Media. Bureau officials tell Fox News they're aware of a cyber criminal enterprise group claiming a compromise of the FBI jobs website. The group reportedly says the hack was not financially motivated. Instead, it apparently wants the FBI to take down a bureau bulletin criticizing the hacking group from earlier this year.
2: And the FBI also said that they are working closely with what they called third-party providers supporting the job site to help mitigate risks. It's 12:36 here on WTOP, and coming up after traffic and weather in Money News, Meta's new AI tool is described as disruptive, and we'll cover the Pope in Paris.
13: I'm Tony Goldwyn. 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

0: If she'd had a screening, I might have had her for a lot more years, but by the time her disease was detected, it was too late. 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
2: It is 12:38. Traffic and weather on WTOP. We go to John Mons in the WTOP Traffic Center. John, the worst of the storm is kind of left some of our area, actually much of our area already. So what's that doing to the roads?
3: Well, we don't have much happening out there. We do have an incident on the inner loop of the Beltway. This is going to be an exit 9, Allentown Road. A collision has the right shoulder and the left shoulder and the left lane closed. Traffic's getting by easily to the right. Mentioning weather, Bay Bridge really just has a wind advisory, and the vehicles that are vulnerable to high winds are prohibited to crossing at this point. Traffic is brought to you by CS5, the official conference of the Cyber AB, a must attend for contractors subject to CMMC, October 22nd through 23rd, Gaylord National. Visit CS5East.org. I'm John Mons. Your next check of traffic in about 10 minutes.
2: 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Here's 7 News meteorologist Mark Pena.
4: Breezy showers remain in the forecast for at least the first half of our Sunday as the nor'easter continues to hang just off the Jersey shore. Along with the breezy showers, we've got temperatures remaining well below average in the lower 60s, as well as coastal flooding concerns along the Potomac and Chesapeake Bay. We'll start to see some improving conditions by the evening with drier weather in the forecast overnight with temperatures remaining around 60. And by Monday, we'll see gradually clearing skies with some late day sunshine and highs right around 70 degrees. I'm 7 News meteorologist Mark Pena and the Storm Alert Weather Center.
2: 61 degrees now at Fort Belvoir and at Foggy Bottom, D.C., 58 degrees in Silver Spring. Money news on WTOP. 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
5: With a toe-tapping promotional campaign, Facebook and Instagram owner Meta Platforms has rolled out its new AI agent, Muse, and it's already a major disruptor, quickly rising to the top of mobile app charts. But why?
7: This is probably the best personal agent chatbot that we have seen so far.
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5: 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That sparked so much worry on Wall Street this past week that stocks in financial, travel, and subscription-based companies fell on fear Muse will disrupt their business models. But Meta has a worry of its own.
7: 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They need an ecosystem.
5: That ecosystem, at least for now, won't include Amazon, which has blocked Muse from its e-commerce site. From the Bloomberg Newsroom, I'm Andrew O'Day on WTOP.
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9: News happens here.
2: In Mississippi, two students at Ole Miss University were found dead in separate locations but with similar circumstances. Packaged kratom, a drug, was found at both scenes. Separately, police seized more than 500 units of the drug in a raid at an Oxford store. Fox's Natalie Chuck is in Oxford, Mississippi. She has more.
8: 18-year-old Aiden Hamilton from Colorado and 20-year-old Robert Strang were both found dead earlier this week in separate incidents. Investigators say similarly packaged kratom was found at both scenes, but are not confirming whether kratom was actually a factor in these deaths. Kratom is a drug and chemical of concern, according to the DEA. It is not FDA approved. It is legal to sell in many places nationwide, but Oxford banned it years ago. Yesterday, Oxford police announced two people were arrested after investigators executed a search warrant at a tobacco store. They say the owner of this store was indicted in 2022 for trafficking narcotics, but fled the country before being prosecuted.
2: Police are not confirming whether these new arrests are directly linked to the investigation of the students' deaths, but both men are facing charges of possession with intent to distribute. Montgomery County is considering extending the length of time you can be banned from a county facility based on your behavior. Officials say they're not trying to curb free speech at meetings. They're trying to keep staff and patrons at county libraries and facilities safe. WTOP's Kate Ryan has that story.
10: More than half of the behaviors that led to DBOs, or disruptive behavior orders, that get people banned from Montgomery County facilities happened in libraries. The number of DBOs escalated from between 2020 through 2025. Patrick Fromm, Assistant Director for Branch Operations with Montgomery County Public Libraries, chalks some of that up to the pandemic.
11: We just noticed a lot more behaviors that fell outside the behavioral guidelines that we established for our locations.
10: Fromm emphasizes everyone is welcome at the library and that the bans are a last resort, but noting a spike in incidents, the county is considering increasing the time for a ban from 90 days to as long as 2 years. A work session on the issue is set for October 19th. Kate Ryan, WTOP News.
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2: I'm Michael Toscano. Thanks so much for taking us with you. D.C. wants to raise more money, and they want to do it by issuing more of those parking tickets. WTOP's Nick Iannelli has the story.
21: Drivers in D.C. could soon be getting more parking tickets.
22: This is an all-hands-on-deck moment for parking enforcement in the district.
21: During a meeting this week, the D.C. Council gave initial approval to a plan aimed at boosting parking enforcement across the city. The bill was sponsored by Councilmember Brianne Nadeau.
22: We've worked to transform our parking enforcement system so that it targets the vehicle associated with the most dangerous driving. Doing so means we have an obligation to beef up the presence of parking enforcement personnel on our streets.
21: It would allow community and business groups to hire off-duty D.C. Public Works employees to issue parking tickets. Supporters like Nadeau say it would help crack down on illegal parking, reduce congestion, and improve access in busy areas where enforcement is often limited.
22: Under the structure, a detail of government employees who would otherwise be off the clock are deployed to an area identified by a private organization, and then that organization reimburses the government for some or all of the overtime pay associated with that work. The bill requires an agreement between the Department of Public Works and a participating entity such as a bid. I think this agreement structure will provide the parties with a lot of flexibility to set things up in ways that work for different neighborhoods while still keeping DPW in the driver's seat. A little car humor there. In addition to keeping our streets calmer and safer, These arrangements will allow us to improve parking enforcement in hot spots and congested areas and ensure the parking system enables a rotation of vehicles in and out of commercial neighborhoods like it's designed to.
21: In D.C. right now, there's a similar program that lets community groups hire off-duty police officers to work as private security at events. This would be pretty much like that, only with DPW employees giving out parking tickets.
22: Businesses often tell us they'd like more targeted enforcement to allow turnover and remove congestion that impacts them. And residents are frustrated when they see drivers park illegally over and over. I think many residents will welcome actions that will free up spaces for them. By tapping into local businesses' willingness to pay for more parking enforcement activity, I think we can activate significantly more muscle in the fight against unsafe parking and driving.
0: I plan to oppose this and ask my colleagues to think carefully about what we are hearing from residents with respect to the cost of tickets.
21: Support was not unanimous. Councilmember Robert White voted no.
0: I hear so frequently from residents that are just being killed by the size and number of parking fees that they get in the city. I hear from some restaurant owners that the aggressiveness of ticketing near their restaurants is a reason that people don't come back.
21: White says the amount of money D.C. already collects from parking tickets is eye-popping.
0: I wanted to look to see how much revenue we brought in last year from parking enforcement, and it is $60 million. I continue to be concerned that the city uses tickets as a source of revenue rather than for safety. So I have serious concerns.
21: Another no vote came from Councilmember Janice Lewis-George, the Democratic nominee for mayor.
1: With this, I would love for us to have piloted it first before moving forward with permanent legislation. And I think that's probably the most prudent thing that we should do. And so my lack of support is really because I do think this deserves a little bit more testing.
21: Even though the bill did pass, it's not over yet. The measure now heads to a final vote at a council hearing early next month.
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3: Right now, this early Sunday morning, it's pretty easy going. We have one incident. It's on the inner loop of the Beltway at Exit 9. This is in Maryland, right around Allentown Road. It has the left shoulder and the left lane blocked. There's three vehicles involved in the accident that is causing these closings, but traffic seems to be getting through there at speed. No real issues on the Bay Bridge, no closings, but vehicles vulnerable to high winds are prohibited from crossing at this point. I'm John Mons. Your next traffic report is coming up in about 10 minutes.
4: Breezy rain showers remain in the forecast for at least the first half of our Sunday as our nor'easter continues to hang out just off the Jersey shoreline. This will keep coastal flooding concerns in our forecast as well along the Potomac and Chesapeake Bay. Now, as we head farther into the day, we'll start to see slowly improving conditions with temperatures in the lower to mid-60s, drier weather back in the forecast overnight as temperatures remain right around 60 degrees. And by Monday, we'll see some late-day sunshine with highs in the lower 70s. I'm 7 News meteorologist Mark Pena in the Storm Alert Weather Center.
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2: Pope Leo continued his historic visit to France Saturday with an open-air mass in Paris. The Vatican says about 800,000 people gathered. AP correspondent Nicole Winfield has more.
34: Hundreds of thousands of people have packed the Champs-Élysées and the Place de la Concorde. They're here for Pope Leo's big outdoor mass, the highlight of his trip to France. Organizers have been shocked at the numbers of people who have come out to see the Pope. 600,000 people registered in advance to be on site for this. They are surprised because the number of church-going Catholics in France has really declined in recent decades. They see this, though, as a sign of inspiration and optimism that there are still people who are interested in what the church has to say. Leo is here to encourage them. After this Mass, he will be going on to Lourdes, the Catholic pilgrimage site in the Pyrenees, for the next leg of his trip.
2: That trip happens today. The pontiff is also scheduled to meet with seven French victims of clergy abuse. We're getting a closer look at where colleges and universities rank in the D.C., Maryland, and Virginia region. WTOP's Annalisa Gale breaks it down, along with a look at the school rising to number one on U.S. News & World Report's 2027 Best Colleges ranking.
5: Georgetown University went from 24 last year to a two-way tie at 23 this year.
6: U.S. News & World Report is out with its list of top-rated colleges and universities, and there are some changes here in the D.C. region, with some schools seeing improvements.
5: Howard University went from 88 up 15 spots to a seven-way tie at 73.
6: Meantime, some schools are falling on that list, according to U.S. News' managing editor for education, Lamont Jones.
5: University of Maryland College Park, It slid seven places from 42 to a three-way tie at 49. American University also went from 88 to a five-way tie at 95.
6: Annalisa Gale, WTOP News.
2: MIT is number one on this year's list, replacing Princeton University. 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In this Small Business September installment, presented by Eagle Bank, WTOP's Luke Luker takes us to a D.C.-based maker space that is helping other small businesses in the wellness and beauty industry get off the ground.
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1: Future of Maryland football very much up in the air after a 54-3 drubbing at the hands of UCLA in conference opener for the Terps, who saw the Bruins go for 266 yards on the ground, and Maryland threw a pair of pick sixes. Terps coach Mike Loxley and his team 2-2 with games at Nebraska and Ohio State coming up. It's a very tough loss for his program.
11: We didn't play well in any of the three facets for us to win. When that happens, the first person you look at is me. We have to take a hard look at where we are and what we need to do to get us back on track.
1: Virginia Tech was the winner over Boston College. Virginia also dumping Delaware. Top 20 of interest. Number one, Texas takes care of number 14, Tennessee on the road 2017. In baseball, Nats lose to the Mets 7-1. So the last game of the season, weather permitting, is Sunday afternoon at Nats Park. Across the way at Audi Field, it was very wet, and the Spirit get upset by Angel City FC. One zip late goal in the 89th minute by Angel City FC. Commanders home opener. It's not the way they envisioned it. No quarterback Jaden Daniels is out with that elbow injury, so they'll turn to backup quarterback Marcus Mariota against the defending Super Bowl champion Seattle Seahawks. Kickoff at 1 o'clock. I'm Frank Hanrahan, WTOP Sports.
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2: Some of that news, of course, traffic and weather. We begin with John Mons in the WTOP Traffic Center.
13: And we begin in Maryland, the interloop accident on right at exit 9, Allentown Road. We still are looking at the left lane and the left shoulder closed, but traffic is moving through at speed. An earlier accident involving three vehicles. Looks like it's been moved over to the shoulder at this point. In Virginia, not a lot going on, but if you're on the interloop of the Beltway approaching the 395, you're going to find a couple of disabled vehicles. They're both, the two that I can see, are on the shoulder, and you're getting through without an issue. 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I'm John Mons. Your next traffic report is coming up in 10 minutes.
2: Thanks, John. And now we go to Mark Pena, W7 News Alert meteorologist.
14: Breezy rain showers remain in the forecast for at least the first half of our Sunday as our nor'easter continues to hang out just off the Jersey shoreline. This will keep coastal flooding concerns in our forecast as well along the Potomac and Chesapeake Bay. Now, as we head farther into the day, we'll start to see slowly improving conditions with temperatures in the lower to mid-60s, drier weather back in the forecast overnight as temperatures remain right around 60 degrees. And by Monday, we'll see some late-day sunshine with highs in the lower 70s. I'm 7 News meteorologist Mark Pena in the Storm Alert Weather Center.
2: 60 degrees now in Georgetown, D.C., and in Bowie, we have 61 degrees in Leesburg.
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2: Good morning, I'm Michael Toscano, and coming up, that powerful nor'easter continues to pound the East Coast this weekend. It's sort of moved around the D.C. area, much of our area for the moment, but more could be coming.
16: Loving Jerry as much as we did. Thank you.
17: Remembering Jerry Connolly, I'm Jimmy Alexander.
20: A weekend-long celebration is underway in downtown D.C. I'm Tamika Cody.
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21: From ABC News, I'm Dave Packer. A powerful and relentless nor'easter lashing communities from Virginia all the way to southern Maine. Coastal flooding, intense winds, heavy rain, while waves up to 16 feet high are being reported. New York and New Jersey have declared a state of emergency for counties expected to be hit hard by the powerful storm. In Scituate, Massachusetts, locals walked along the beach to watch the massive waves.
22: I didn't go too close because I didn't want to get knocked over by the waves or anything, but I was up there.
21: And the storm has turned deadly in New York City, where a 56-year-old man who was walking through a parking lot in Brooklyn died after being struck by a falling tree. Cape Cod, Sue Mastra says that she's grateful to be alive after a tree fell on her home.
26: The building inspector came. He said it's safe, but I'm not sleeping upstairs. The car took the worst damage. It's totaled.
21: And Hawaii is bracing for its second hurricane in less than 2 months. Tropical storm warnings and hurricane watches in effect for the Big Island as it gets lashed by Hurricane Nolo. Hawaii County Mayor Kimo Alameda said officials will treat this storm just like the last one.
27: Yeah, I mean, after a while, you just get used to it. It's kind of like the new normal. We all look at each other and we think, oh, my gosh, one more time.
21: President Trump said Saturday morning that he rejected Iran's 7-day plan to reopen the Strait of Hormuz, though he did not go into specifics as to why he found the proposal unsatisfactory. He did say that the U.S. has,
5: quote, total control of the Hormuz Strait, and that massive amounts of oil are coming out. Economists say the war in Iran in the seventh month continues to have an impact.
6: The price for a gallon of diesel is sitting at $6.48 a gallon. Those higher fuel prices impact everything from food to construction. And now a new study found that U.S. consumer sentiment fell this month to a four-month low across political parties as more and more Americans worry about higher prices impacting their wallets.
5: ABC's Alex Perchet. 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
2: It is 1:02 a.m. Welcome to Sunday morning, the 27th of September, with 61 degrees, breezy showers, overnight lows 55 to 60. Good morning, I'm Michael Toscano, with you through the overnight hours as we cover the top stories. A strong nor'easter is slamming the East Coast this weekend, and it's bringing strong wind, heavy rain, and flooding along our region's coastal areas. The popular three-day music festival Ocean's Calling in Ocean City had to be canceled. It was supposed to run Friday through Sunday, but organizers said that would not have been safe. Folks who got their tickets through Front Gate Tickets will get refunds. Now, that area has been seeing a lot of flooding. Ashley Miller, Deputy Communications Manager with the Ocean City Police Department, talked with WTOP about that.
9: We're hoping in talks with the National Weather Service that maybe we start seeing a shift in the wind direction that will give us some reprieve with the flooding in the downtown area.
2: Ocean City police are asking that anyone planning to travel through Ocean City try to use Route 90 Midtown to avoid the standing water on lower-lying streets. That's use Route 90 Midtown. The National Weather Service has a coastal flood warning for Maryland beaches and Virginia's Accomack and Northampton counties through noon today, Sunday. Arlington County Police are investigating a Saturday early morning shooting that left five people wounded in the Arlington View neighborhood of South Arlington. Police say a dispute at a house party just before 3 a.m. led to two men and three women being shot. This happened on 10th Street off South Queen near Columbia Pike. One woman had serious injuries, while two men and two other women had non-life-threatening injuries. Officers canvassed the area with the help of a police helicopter and canine, but they did not locate the suspect, who fled on foot. They say this appears to be an isolated incident, and the investigation has not indicated an ongoing threat to the community. Fairfax County marked National Public Lands Day by unveiling new signs honoring the late Congressman Jerry Connolly across the Cross County Trail. WTOP's Jimmy Alexander joined Connolly's family for a day with special meaning.
10: When I was about five or six, Dad woke me up and said, "Hey, we're going to go for a walk."
18: That's Jerry Connolly's daughter, Caitlin, telling those at the ceremony about a scouting mission with her dad for what would become the 40-plus mile cross-county trail that now bears his name.
10: It was weeds. It was poison ivy. it was brush. And I came home filled with scratches.
19: Jerry started his career as a college graduate working for a parks commissioner.
18: Jerry Connolly's wife, Smitty, says he also grew up in a part of Boston without parks and carried that with him when he became Fairfax County supervisor.
19: Got the board to pass a resolution to commit to making 10% of Fairfax County parkland.
18: What do you think he would think about today?
10: Really mean a lot to him, the fact that all these people have come out to celebrate something he worked really hard on for the county.
18: From Springfield, Jimmy Alexander, WTOP News.
2: Okay, now we want to get an update on what's going on over at the Kennedy Center. Now, the center has put off planned repairs even after long-known structural problems that were recently cited as new issues. That's an accusation from some former employees of the performing arts venue. In a letter to Congress, the anonymous whistleblowers alleged that top Kennedy Center official Matt Floca stopped an already funded plan to address roofing issues in April. Flocka denies the allegations and says recent investigations revealed new hazards at the building. Rather than halting design plans in April, Flocka says in a statement that he released that he reassigned the work to a more comprehensive plan because the contractor's quote for the initial plans were nearly three times the expected cost. The center closed, supposedly temporarily, in September. Officials cited safety risks from structural deterioration. A judge has ordered a status report on that temporary close down. More than 20 countries are represented this weekend at Fiestas DC, but one is getting some extra attention. WTOP's Tamika Cody explains why.
20: The sounds of Brazil are taking center stage at Fiesta DC. Brazil is this year's featured country, with performers and organizations representing Brazilian culture throughout the festival.
0: Brasil Fiesta DC.
20: Katie Kirkpatrick is president of Vava United School of Samba.
1: We have gathered the largest representation of Brazil at Fiesta DC in like over two decades. So we have almost 275 participants in general.
20: Brazilian performers will also be part of Sunday's Parade of Nations along Constitution Avenue. In downtown Washington, D.C., Tamika Cody, WTOP News.
2: And coming up on WTOP in Money News, an Italian coffee roaster is eyeing an expansion here in the United States. Traffic and weather coming up in 60 seconds.
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2: Traffic and weather go together on WTOP. Here's John Mons in the traffic center.
13: Well, good news all around the DMV on our roadways in Virginia. The 66 east and westbound, 95 north and southbound, the Leesburg Pike east and westbound, all the way around the Beltway in Virginia and in Maryland. No issues whatsoever. In Maryland, the 270 north and south doing fine. US 50 east and west, plus the 95 north and south, and even the Baltimore-Washington Parkway. No issues. Smooth sailing this early Sunday morning. 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Regency's total warehouse liquidation event is this weekend. $47 million in furniture and mattresses must go at Regency Furniture in Waldorf. I'm John Mons. Your next traffic report is coming up in 10 minutes.
2: Over now to 7 News meteorologist Mark Pena.
14: Breezy showers remain in the forecast for at least the first half of our Sunday, with temperatures remaining well below average, a lot of us only hovering in the lower to mid-60s. Additional rainfall amounts will range from around a quarter of an inch or less, and even those northeast winds will slowly begin to die down as we head farther into your Sunday evening. Now, temperatures will remain around 60 overnight, and we'll start to see some improvements by Monday, with mostly cloudy skies to start, with some late-day sunshine and temperatures that reach the lower to mid-70s. I'm 7 News meteorologist Mark Pena and the Storm Alert Weather Center.
2: And those temperatures are now hovering around the 60-degree mark. It's 59 in Rockville, 61 in Ashburn, and 62 in Fort Washington. 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
24: This is a Bloomberg Money Minute. The U.S. is an important market for the Italian coffee roaster, whose founder is credited with creating the blueprint for the modern espresso machine in the 1930s. Ely Cafe CEO Christina Scocchia tells Bloomberg the company wants the U.S. to be a second domestic market. Ely Cafe saw double-digit U.S. growth in the first half of the year.
25: In the U.S., we grew by 19%.
24: The company is investing at home and putting money into the U.S. and China.
25: The potential at the moment is not as big as the potential we see in Western Europe, and even more so in the U.S.
24: Scocchia says it comes down to how much coffee Americans consume.
25: Coffee consumption in China is about 24 cups per person per year, compared to 600, 700 cups per person per year, respectively, in the U.S.
24: Meanwhile, with coffee prices rising in recent years, Ely Cafe has absorbed some of the cost, but says it's also raised some prices. From the Bloomberg Newsroom, I'm Gina Cervetti on WTOP.
2: And coming up on WTOP, our John Doman goes in-depth on the debate over data centers in one part of our region. It's 1:11.
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2: I'm Michael Toscano here with you in these early morning hours. Thanks so much for being with us. Now to the latest on the debate over data centers in one part of our region. There will be a new state clearinghouse, so to speak, when it comes to applications for new data centers in Maryland. Governor Wes Moore signed an executive order setting up a new task force, along with putting in place a review process for all large data center proposals in the state. The governor did stop short of calling for a moratorium or a ban. WTOP's John Doman was at the State House for the announcement and joined Ann and Sean to discuss this executive order.
22: Basically, it asks tech companies, has them assessing the impact that this will have on water and electric bills, on pollution. And if they want these projects to get approved, they need to make sure that the surrounding communities are going to be good with those plans. Everything has to go in writing, including promises about the impacts. And that task force you mentioned, well, they'll have a dashboard up that documents everything that, you know, basically everyone can look at. Now, the governor also wants the legislature to come back and repeal a law that was passed in 2020. That law gave some special tax breaks to data centers as well. Now, he can't do that on his own, but we all see the way the political winds are blowing on this issue right now.
23: Well, data centers have been tackled very closely on the local level here in Maryland. A handful of county governments have either put in moratoriums or even tougher restrictions on these new projects. Which will take priority here for developers, the state or the local government rules?
22: Well, I'll put it like this. A lot of the state does go to the counties, but these facilities do have to get permits from the state. They need to require those permits for some of the aspects of their operations. And now this is Maryland's way of saying that it's going to throw some sugar in the gas tank if these companies aren't playing nice with local governments and communities. If there's a moratorium there, forget it. It's not going to happen right now. But if some local counties decide these are the rules that we want to establish for data centers, we're okay with them under these conditions, well, the state's going to make sure that those conditions are met. And if local governments don't want to approve the project, the state's going to back them up on that.
28: So, John, what did the governor say about any possible moratorium or ban moving forward here?
22: He did an interview with Punchbowl News, and he did say that if state lawmakers delivered a moratorium to him when they come back to Annapolis early next year, that he would sign that. But he's also making clear that he wants to be pro-business. He wants to keep Maryland innovative and sort of help, you know, tout the economic impact that these data centers can have for those who want them.
23: Of course, Governor Moore is running for re-election. His GOP challenger, Dan Cox, has been on this issue as well and has weighed in. Give us an idea of what Dan Cox has to say about it.
22: So Dan Cox has become very anti-data center during this campaign. And his statements on this are essentially that the governor is still super pro-data centers and that all this is just a political stunt. Cox is taking that adamantly anti-data center position on the issue. He's saying the governor's just being sneaky with the election looming. And he says that after November, Wes Moore's going to approve data centers everywhere again. Now, Moore's campaign also pointing out that while the law the governor called for the repeal of today, it establishes tax breaks for data centers, it was co-sponsored by Dan Cox back in 2020. They're saying, and again, this is campaign language designed to be like a campaign, say he was rolling out the red carpet for these just a few years ago, that Cox was. There was also some name calling going on between the two. Just goes to show you again how much this issue has evolved in recent years.
2: That was WTOP's John Doman. A quick look now at the top stories we are working on at WTOP. High winds and rain as a nor'easter makes its way up the eastern seaboard this weekend. Rain in the D.C. area expected to continue in place through the morning. President Trump has rejected Iran's proposal to reopen the Strait of Hormuz. Hawaii is bracing for its second hurricane in less than 2 months. Keep it here for full details on these stories and more coming up in the minutes ahead on WTOP FM 103.5 and WTOP.com.
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13: If you're making your way around the DMV, you're going to find really not much of a delay on any of our roadways. That's good news. And just so you know, Bay Bridge right now, no delays in either direction. However, if you have a vehicle that is vulnerable to high winds, you're prohibited from crossing right now due to winds that are a bit higher than normal. 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I'm John Mons with your next check of traffic on the way in about 10 minutes.
14: Plan for a continuation of showers and windy conditions on your Sunday as the nor'easter continues to batter areas like southern New England, which means that we continue to stay close enough to the system that we'll even have some coastal flooding continue along the Potomac and Chesapeake Bay. Temperatures will reach the lower to mid-60s with gradually improving conditions by Sunday evening, and will start to dry out by Sunday night as temperatures remain in the lower 60s, and by Monday, gradually clearing skies will give way to highs in the lower 70s. I'm 7 News meteorologist Mark Pena and the Storm Alert Weather Center.
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2: A woman is fighting for her life after being rescued from a basement fire at an assisted living facility in North Kensington Saturday morning. Montgomery County Fire and Rescue responded to the flames on Woodbridge Avenue near Sower Drive at 8:30 a.m. at Woodridge Place. Fire spokesman Pete Pieringer says crews found fire and smoke in the building's basement. A woman was found unconscious and rushed to a hospital for dealing with severe smoke inhalation injuries. Fire investigators say the blaze was accidental. Four people were displaced, with damages estimated at over $100,000. The jury in the case of D.C. Councilman Trayon White may be closer to a verdict. WTOP's Kyle Cooper reports that glimmer of hope came in the form of a note from the jury on Friday.
0: Friday morning, the jury told the judge it was deadlocked. He told them to keep at it. But in a note at the end of the day, they told him they had productive discussions, but that another vote did not shift from our first vote of the day. We will return to deliberate on Monday morning. White held a short news conference after the jury was dismissed, saying he's still fighting.
1: To the people behind me that have loved on me, prayed for me, believed in me, encouraged me, wrote me letters, DM me, text me, call me, I say thank you.
0: The jury is trying to decide if White is guilty of taking bribes in return to influence city contracts. At the Federal District Courthouse, Kyle Cooper, WTOP News.
2: The Fairfax County Animal Shelter needs you this weekend, and so do dozens of their furry friends.
10: How much is that doggy in the window? Nothing if you come to Fairfax County Animal Services this weekend. Right now, the shelter is waiving adoption fees to make way for the next group of furry friends. Bottom line, right now there's no room in the inn or shelter. Houses 200 with 60 new pets on the way. A small problem that can be fixed with limited damage to your bottom line. Del Walters, WTOP News.
2: From fights among patrons to throwing computers, all behind Montgomery County's proposal to extend the period someone can be banned from county buildings. WTOP's Kate Ryan reports.
18: Over half of the DBOs, or disruptive behavior orders, that Montgomery County facilities issued in the past 2 years happened at libraries. What kind of behaviors are librarians seeing?
19: Cursing at someone or trying to destroy a library property like a computer just because they're frustrated at something.
18: Racy Mahmoud, assistant branch supervisor at the Rockville Library, says DBOs are issued when it comes to safety, including physical altercations and threats to staff or other patrons. And it's one of the reasons the county is considering extending the period for a ban from 90 days to 2 years. A work session at the county council is scheduled for October 19th. Kate Ryan, WTOP News.
2: A new survey is out showing concerns about dangerous drivers around schools and school buses. ABC's Stephen Kaufman reports.
20: Parents overwhelmingly want stronger traffic enforcement to better protect children traveling in a school bus to and from school, finds a survey from the Governor's Highway Safety Association.
21: Once every 3 days, someone illegally passes that school bus, and it creates a very dangerous environment for a child.
20: Bus Patrol America President Justin Myers says close calls occur far too often.
21: About half of parents say that their children have experienced a traumatic event in which they've had to dive out of the way of a speeding vehicle.
20: Myers says educating drivers can help. Stephen Kaufman, ABC News.
2: Despite the turmoil and uncertainty around the country, plenty of folks around our region feel like they're doing okay. Plenty of others aren't so certain. We have more from WTOP's John Doman.
26: Every few years, the Greater Washington Community Foundation asks thousands of people around the DMV what it's like to live around here.
27: Half are thriving is a great story, but it really masks that the other half are struggling.
26: Danielle Yates is with the Greater Washington Community Foundation. Alexandria and Arlington and Loudoun counties all saw higher numbers of people thriving, but even Fairfax County and Falls Church saw more than 50% admit they were struggling or even suffering.
27: Things like job losses from federal workforce reductions, the cost of living continuing to rise for more families, community safety, mental health issues, a lot of things that I think are really impacting the overall quality of life.
26: Respondents said that housing affordability continues to be one of the worst parts of living here. John Doman, WTOP News.
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30: Home opener coming up on Sunday afternoon, 1 o'clock from Landover. Commanders hosting the Super Bowl defending champion Seattle Seahawks. On paper, Seattle favored by a lot, but this is why they play the games. No Jaden Daniels, a quarterback. They're going with the backup Marcus Mariota. For Seattle, they get their quarterback Sam Darnold back from a hip injury, which he suffered in week one. Kickoff, 1 o'clock. Commanders 0-2 facing undefeated Seattle from Northwest Stadium. In college football, it was a tough go for Maryland as they get absolutely walloped by UCLA, losing 54-3. Could not contain the Bruins on the ground, giving up 266 yards running. And they also offensively had two pick sixes not a good day, obviously. Terps coach Mike Loxley, very much on the hot seat, was asked afterwards if his team can salvage this season.
4: Yes, I still have a lot of confidence in myself and the staff to get this thing fixed. Again, that'll have to be earned. I won't be able to claim it, and I understand why people will have to sit and question it.
30: Terps now 2-2, games in Nebraska and Ohio State coming up. Also picking up wins, Virginia Tech and Virginia. In baseball, Nats' three-game winning streak comes to a halt. Lose at home to the Mets 7-1. Final game of the regular season is Sunday afternoon at Nats Park. Nats and the Mets. NWSL at a soggy Audi Field. It was a late 89th minute goal as the Spirits stunned by Angel City FC 1-0. I'm Frank Hanrahan, WTOP Sports.
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13: We've got a couple of incidents in Maryland. That started the inner loop of the Beltway at Indian Head Highway before the Woodrow Wilson Bridge. There's a collision. The local lanes, the right shoulder and the right lane are closed. Good news is no delays as you make your way through there. Over in Montgomery County, 270 southbound before Shady Grove, we've got a disabled vehicle in the roadway. Not sure which lane is being blocked. This just happened. We'll check on that in our next report in about 10 minutes. I'm John Mons.
2: Over now to 7 News meteorologist Mark Pena.
14: Light to moderate showers continue to stay in the forecast for your Sunday as the nor'easter batters areas like southern New England, which means that we continue to stay close enough that these conditions will continue with temperatures in the lower to mid-60s, northeast winds gusting up to 30 miles per hour. We'll start to see some improvements by the evening with dry conditions on your Monday and highs in the lower 70s. I'm 7 News meteorologist Mark Pena and the Storm Alert Weather Center.
2: 60 degrees now in Upper Marlboro, and in Woodbridge, it's 63 degrees. In Washington, D.C. at 1:30.
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2: Good morning. I'm Michael Toscano. Tariq King is our producer. And now to the top local stories we are following for you this hour. An early season nor'easter brings torrential rain, high winds, and flood warnings for millions along the East Coast. ABC's Marcus Moore reports.
33: Waves of 16 feet or more reported off the Jersey Shore and southern New England. Parts in New Jersey and New York under a state of emergency. New York Governor Kathy Hochul urging people to be vigilant.
34: Anyone who goes in or near the water this weekend is literally gambling with their life.
33: Tourists in New York City navigating the weather as well.
35: Kind of changed our plans. We're supposed to go to Yankees game tonight and that got canceled.
36: Yeah.
35: So,
36: I know.
35: But
0: We're making the best of it.
33: Farther south along the Jersey Shore, the streets of Seabright, New Jersey flooded.
2: Your friends closer to beaches and in New York and the Boston areas are dealing with that nor'easter and its heavy winds and rain. WTOP Steve Karish reports we might see more of this kind of weather this winter because of what's happening in the Pacific Ocean.
14: Andrew Ellis is a professor at Virginia Tech, where he leads the meteorology program. He says that as far as they go, this nor'easter is pretty typical.
1: This is really a storm sitting off the Carolina coast and the upper-level dynamics coming out of the Great Lakes regions.
14: Meanwhile, El Niño, which is the warming of surface temperatures in the Pacific, can wreak havoc with weather around the world. Ellis doesn't attribute this weekend's storm to El Niño because of its Atlantic origins, but he says more is coming.
1: We're heading into possibly a historically unprecedented El Niño.
14: El Niño typically causes storms to develop in the Gulf of Mexico and

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1: Questions whether Iran will honor a final peace deal.
2: The deal offered by Iran to reopen the Strait of Hormuz within 7 days was in exchange for the lifting of the U.S. naval blockade. President Trump's summit with China's President Xi wrapped up in Washington Friday, and what did they accomplish?
3: China is Iran's largest trading partner and largest buyer of Iranian oil. Over the visit, President Trump notably not mentioning the war with Iran and China's support for Iran. But he was asked,
4: did you discuss the war with Iran?
5: Did he offer you
4: anything concrete?
5: We did.
4: Do you think there will be progress made in the Strait of Hormuz?
6: I think we're going to do great.
3: Trump and Xi both calling their meeting productive, but there have been few signs of major progress, except for an extension of the current trade truce.
2: That's ABC's Karen Travers reporting for us from the White House. CNN says it was left off Air Force One for Trump's trip Saturday to Knoxville, Tennessee for a college football game between Tennessee and Texas. It's the latest media restriction imposed by the administration in its ongoing dispute with First Amendment implications. According to White House guidance, CNN was replaced by the conservative Real America's Voice News, which openly has a pro-Trump agenda. An Annandale man has pleaded guilty to impersonating an FBI agent in a November 2024 incident. Court documents allege that 44-year-old Alex Chu Nguyen went to Timberlane Elementary School in a black SUV wearing dark sunglasses and a jacket emblazoned with the FBI logo. He also had a fake badge. His gun was an air pistol that looked like a Glock handgun. Nguyen told the elections officials that he was assigned to the FBI's election security section, but he's never worked for the FBI and was not authorized to possess or use a badge and credentials. It's 1:34. An AI startup has a contract to make AI vehicles for the U.S. military.
7: No one behind the wheel, just a massive off-road machine with sophisticated cameras and sensors thinking its way through the valleys of central Washington. The human tells it where to go. The AI figures out how to get there. Overland AI, a Seattle defense tech startup, is behind it all. The company landed a nearly $20 million production contract with the Marine Corps. They tell Fox the vehicles could help bridge the last tactical mile logistics gap by automating ammunition resupply and reducing risks to warfighters. But the tech goes beyond resupplying. The machines can send back vital battlefield information, and future models could be equipped to help shoot down enemy drones.
2: Fox's Sarah Allegra reporting. Hawaii is bracing for its second hurricane in less than 2 months. Tropical storm warnings and hurricane watches are in effect for the Big Island as it gets blasted by Hurricane Nolo. And now the president has taken action.
8: President Trump issuing a pre-landfall presidential declaration, which will essentially give Hawaii access to federal assistance. Now, one of the big concerns here is the mudslides and the flooding. Because of the damage left behind by Hurricane Lala, which occurred 6 weeks ago, residents say they haven't even cleaned up some of the debris yet. So now you're going to have more of an inundation of rain and mudslides. Jacqueline Lee, ABC News, Hilo, Hawaii.
2: Coming up after traffic and weather in money news, retiring at sea. And then,
9: a local teacher is working to raise funds for the victims of last month's earthquake in Columbia. I'm Grace Newton.
10: I'm Tony Goldwyn. 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
1: It is 1:38 on WTOP. Traffic and weather on WTOP. Let's find out from John Mons in the traffic center if things are remaining calm out there.
2: Oh, super calm. We did have the one incident that is going on the inner loop of the Beltway. This is going to be right around Exit 3. That's Indian Head Highway. Not seeing any slowdowns in the area. If you're in the local lanes, there was a little, I think, to the right lane, the right shoulder. But right now, I can't see that. I believe you're going to get through there with no issues. Once you cross over the Woodrow Wilson Bridge into Virginia, absolutely nothing, even slowing you down on most of the roadways there. 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I'm John Mons, back with another look at traffic in about 10 minutes.
1: 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Here's 7 News meteorologist Mark Pena.
3: Breezy showers remain in the forecast for at least the first half of our Sunday as the nor'easter continues to hang just off the Jersey Shore. Along with the breezy showers, we've got temperatures remaining well below average in the lower 60s, as well as coastal flooding concerns along the Potomac and Chesapeake Bay. We'll start to see some improving conditions by the evening with drier weather in the forecast overnight with temperatures remaining around 60. And by Monday, we'll see gradually clearing skies with some late day sunshine and highs right around 70 degrees. I'm 7 News meteorologist Mark Pena in the Storm Alert Weather Center.
1: 62 now in Hyattsville. It is 61 degrees in Herndon and 63 degrees at Foggy Bottom. Money news on WTOP. Here's Denise Pellegrini.
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4: And like most senior housing, it also has hobby groups, housekeeping, a medical facility, and rentals for visitors. Villa V plans to launch a new luxury arm at sea with condos between about a half and more than $4.5 million each and amenities like a personal concierge, theater shows, and a spa. From the Bloomberg Newsroom, I'm Denise Pellegrini on WTOP.
7: 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Happens. Here.
1: Almost 1 month into the school year, public school families in Prince George's County continue to deal with transportation issues, including buses not showing up. When the school year began, as many as 10,000 students did not have a bus route assignment. 5 days later, the problem was almost fixed. Almost. Nicole Hall tells NBC4 that her son recently had to walk almost 7 miles when the bus dropped him off at the wrong place.
8: Bus driver, I'm assuming she didn't know where she was going. He or she didn't know where they were going. And took my son and several other students back to Frederick Douglass, dropped them off at high school. We're 7 miles down the street from Frederick Douglass, so our son was walking home from school.
1: Hall says the bus tracking app Chipmunk is frequently wrong. Prince George's County officials told the board they've hired 10 drivers who are now being trained, and they're working to fill supervisory positions. The district is also rolling out a transportation data dashboard for the public to gauge improvements. Leaders in Fairfax County, Virginia, are launching an electronic pilot program to cut down on the number of noisy cars tearing through quiet neighborhoods. 7 News reports that this January, the county will launch a pilot program using Blue Line Solutions technology. It involves installing halo-like devices with microphones and a camera in Tysons along West Park Drive and in Hybla Valley on Richmond Highway. If the microphones pick up car noise louder than 95 decibels, the camera takes a picture of the vehicle. Violations could lead to fines as high as $100. Americans appear to be cutting back on alcohol, with new research showing a notable shift since the pandemic.
9: Researchers from USC and Thomas Jefferson University analyzed data from more than 114,000 U.S. adults between 2018 and 2024. They found overall alcohol use fell nearly 2% from 2022 to 2024, while heavy drinking dropped more than 8%. Gen Z saw the biggest decline in overall alcohol use, down more than 5%. But there is an important catch. Despite the recent decline, overall drinking rates remain higher than they were before the pandemic.
1: That's Fox's Paul Stevens. A Manassas Park City school teacher is speaking out about the need for funding to help her family. They're still sleeping in tents over 1 month after a deadly 7.4 magnitude earthquake hit western Colombia. WTOP's Grace Newton has that.
10: But I feel like at this point, it's getting kind of, everybody's forgetting about it.
11: Andrea Steger, who teaches in an English language immersion program, worries many have forgotten about the devastation in Colombia amid other natural disasters such as last month's flash floods in Nepal. But her attention remains on Colombia, where her three elderly uncles and their families are currently sleeping in tents after the earthquake destroyed the homes they had built themselves.
10: So I'm just trying to speak for them and trying to get help from the community that I live.
11: She set a goal of raising $20,000 to help them rebuild. Grace Newton, WTOP News.
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1: I'm Michael Toscano. Thanks so much for being with us. We have music on TV to talk about this weekend. TV Guide's Matt Rausch joined WTOP's Sandy Kozel with the scoop on the MTV Video Music Awards.
16: And it's not just MTV anymore. I think it started last year that CBS is simulcasting it with MTV and also streaming on Paramount Plus. So there's many, many ways to catch the MTV Video Music Awards, which this year is going to like reach a little bit into the past, which is the present, because Madonna is the most nominated artist this year with 11 nominations, and she's going to open the show. And, you know, she kind of put the show on the map way back in the early 80s when she did that infamous performance of Like a Virgin and created such a buzz that people watch the MTV VMAs every year to see who's going to be performing and who's going to, you know, this was also the place where Lady Gaga in the early part of her career was doing things like wearing meat suits and doing all kinds of crazy stuff. So you never know what you're going to see here. But to see Madonna still in her prime opening the show, that'll be something. Snoop Dogg is the host, and that ought to make for a high old time for everybody in LA. And then it's a good night for Swiftie fans as well, because Taylor Swift is going to be getting the first ever MTV VMA Artist Director Award to acknowledge the fact fact that she is quite a skilled director of her music videos, including a new one they'll be premiering during the show, a new music video called Patient Zero that stars Colin Farrell and Dakota Johnson, so people can check that out as well. There's going to be a tribute to Dolly Parton led by country star Kacey Musgraves, and a tribute to George Michael later in the show as well, featuring Ray Somber and Teddy Swims. So yeah, lots and lots of music, lots of acknowledgement of the history of music, and the fact that, I guess, Madonna is still going strong in terms of how the MTV VMAs see her. So yeah, going to be a big night for MTV fans.
17: I guess. A lot of people often see these shows these days and go, oh, I don't know any of the new music, but there's a lot of the old music around this time for them.
16: A little bit, yeah. This and the Grammys is always my chance to see, okay, who are all these people I've been hearing about and I don't know anything about. So yeah, it'll also be educational for some of us too.
17: Okay, next you have some late night news.
16: Yeah, Saturday Night Live is back. Got a whole summer's worth of chaos to satirize. And the guest host is following a long tradition of putting star athletes in the spotlight. Recently, last season, I think Travis Kelce and many, many others. But at this time, it's a local New York hero, Jalen Brunson of the championship New York Knicks.
17: And let's wrap it up with the ever-running Simpsons.
16: 38 seasons begins on Sunday, which is just an incredible run. It, you know, breaks records every year. It surpassed 800 episodes last season. But the guest voice this time is really special. It's Emma Thompson, one of my favorite movie stars. And she's got the guest voice playing a children's book author who comes to town. And then Homer goes to pick her up at the airport and everything goes wrong as usual. Another fine mess for The Simpsons, but at no end in sight. It's been renewed for several more seasons, which is just like an amazing run. But I do love Emma Thompson. So if you're a fan of The Simpsons, this might be one to check out.
1: That was TV Guide's Matt Rausch. A quick look now at the top stories we are following at WTOP through the night. So far, the worst of the nor'easter is hitting east of our area. Some roads and homes in New Jersey, though, are already flooding. Celebrating the legacy of the late Congressman Jerry Connolly with a cross-county trail. Keep it here for full details on these stories and more. 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
18: Traffic and weather on WTOP.
2: Easy going in Virginia, but on the Maryland side, the inner loop of the Beltway past exit 3, that's Indian Head Highway. We're finding out on the local lanes, just the right shoulder is closed. Two vehicles involved in an accident there. Be aware of that. As we move around the Beltway, we're seeing a bit of a slowdown. This is on 295 Baltimore-Washington Parkway, southbound at Powder Mill Road. Not exactly sure what's going on. It's just a pocket of slow traffic. It's a stop and go through there. Be aware of that as you make your way through. 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Outpace the threat by turning complex data into decisive action. Ignite decision dominance at the forward edge. Ultra INC, powering decision. I'm John Mons. Your next check of traffic's on the way in about 10 minutes.
3: Breezy rain showers remain in the forecast for at least the first half of our Sunday as our nor'easter continues to hang out just off the Jersey shoreline. This will keep coastal flooding concerns in our forecast as well along the Potomac and Chesapeake Bay. Now, as we head farther into the day, we'll start to see slowly improving conditions with temperatures in the lower to mid-60s, drier weather back in the forecast overnight as temperatures remain right around 60 degrees. And by Monday, we'll see some late-day sunshine with highs in the lower 70s. I'm 7 News meteorologist Mark Pena in the Storm Alert Weather Center.
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1: Well, get ready to start peeling your fries again. McDonald's is bringing back one of its most famous games with $1 million on the board.
22: Monopoly returns to McDonald's October 6th, and this time the old school peel-off game pieces are back on eligible items including large fries, drinks, quarter pounders, and Egg McMuffins. Peel the sticker, then scan it in the McDonald's app to see what you've won or collect properties. Prizes range from free food and rewards points to cruises, new Jeeps, and $50,000 toward a home down payment or college debt. The biggest prize is $1 million, and McDonald's says the overall odds of winning something are 1 in 5, although most wins are food prizes.
1: And that is Fox's CJ Papa. AARP says adults 50 and older are cutting back on their grocery shopping. Seems higher prices are putting pressure on their household budgets, and it's not just those extras. WTOP's Tamika Cody reports.
0: Dining out, new clothes, entertainment, hobbies. Those may be the first things to go when money gets tight. In July, AARP surveyed adults between the ages of 50 and 64 and found that cuts are also reaching the grocery list. 41% of the people in the survey said they've been spending less on food. Housing and retirement economist Chris Mayer says the pressure can reach parts of life that still matter to someone's day-to-day quality of life.
5: Looking at the cost of that, those are all meaningful expenses, and there are things that I think many people wouldn't really define as luxuries.
0: Mayer says for homeowners who have built up significant equity in their home may be able to use some of that value to help cover everyday expenses, in this case, groceries. Tamika Cody, WTOP News.
1: An Xbox set off an airport security alarm, but it was what TSA officers found next that turned a bag check into an arrest.
6: Earlier this month at New York's LaGuardia Airport, an X-ray flagged the gaming console inside a passenger's checked luggage. When an officer searched the bag, he found a plastic bag stashed beside the box filled with driver's licenses. The IDs all showed the same person's photo, but different birth dates and license types. TSA called in Port Authority police, who determined the licenses were fraudulent. The passenger was arrested before boarding his flight and now faces charges for possessing forged documents.
1: Fox's Daria Albinger reporting there. Legendary entertainer Donny Osmond is celebrating 5 years at Harrah's Las Vegas by extending a residency there. Fox's Ashley Dvorkin spoke with him about that.
23: Osmond is extending his award-winning Harrah's Las Vegas show through June 2027. He's celebrating 5 years of this production and 16 years on the Strip.
24: How long it's going to go, I don't know. I don't really know. But I'll keep going while I have the mojo. And considering the trajectory of my mojo for the last 10 years, I'll probably go until I'm 100.
23: 65 albums, Broadway roles, Masked Singer moments. Donny has 6 decades to choose from for these 90 minutes.
24: Do they remember me from Joseph? Do they remember me from the Andy Williams Show? The Masked Singer? All these things that I've done in my lifetime. Soldier of Love, whatever it might be. So I do all of it, every bit of it.
23: In Hollywood, Ashley Dvorkin, Fox News.
1: It was another big Saturday.
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25: Future of Maryland football very much up in the air after a 54-3 drubbing at the hands of UCLA in conference opener for the Terps, who saw the Bruins go for 266 yards on the ground. And Maryland threw a pair of pick sixes. Terps coach Mike Loxley and his team 2-2 with games at Nebraska and Ohio State coming up. It's a very tough loss for his program.
26: We didn't play well in any of the three facets for us to win. When that happens, the first person you look at is me. We have to take a hard look at where we are and what we need to do to get us back on track.
25: Virginia Tech was a winner over Boston College. Virginia also dumping Delaware, top 20 of interest. Number one, Texas takes care of number 14, Tennessee on the road, 2017. In baseball, Nats lose to the Mets 7-1. So the last game of the season, weather permitting, is Sunday afternoon at Nats Park. Across the way at Audi Field, it was very wet. And the Spirit get upset by Angel City FC. One zip, late goal in the 89th minute by Angel City FC. Commanders, home opener. It's not the way they envisioned it. No quarterback, Jaden Daniels, is out with that elbow injury, so they'll turn to backup quarterback Marcus Mariota against the defending Super Bowl champion Seattle Seahawks. Kickoff at 1 o'clock. I'm Frank Hanrahan, WTOP Sports.
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27: To learn more about VA home loans, visit va.gov/homeloans.
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1: And traffic and weather happens here as well. Let's begin with John Mons watching the roads in the traffic center.
2: Well, let's begin by saying whatever was happening on the Baltimore-Washington Parkway that was slowing down traffic seems to have dissipated. There's nothing going on. Traffic's getting by at speed. We are looking at pretty much open roads in Virginia and even in Maryland, not really any problems. Also, more good news, Bay Bridge, winds have died down, so pretty much traffic to and from the shore is doing just fine. You won't have any issues if you decide to head in that direction or back home. 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I'm John Mons. Your next traffic report's coming up in about 10 minutes.
1: Thanks, John. We go now to 7 News meteorologist Mark Pena.
3: Soggy conditions continue for at least the first half of our Sunday as our nor'easter continues to hang out just offshore the Jersey coastline. This will continue to keep northeast winds at about 10 to 20 miles per hour, gusting up to about 30 miles per hour. That will also pave the way for some coastal flooding concerns. By Sunday evening, we'll start to dry out as temperatures hang out in the lower 60s through Monday morning. I'm 7 News meteorologist Mark Pena in the Storm Alert Weather Center.
1: Most of our area now clear of the effects of the nor'easter moving up the east coast, although there is some more that possibly could come from the southwest. We have 63 degrees at Reston, 60 in Bethesda, and 64 degrees on the National Mall.
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1: Good morning, I'm Michael Toscano, and coming up, a powerful nor'easter continues to pound the East Coast this weekend.
4: Loving Jerry as much as we did. Thank you.
8: Remembering Jerry Connolly, I'm Jimmy Alexander.
1: 5 people were shot in Arlington County early Saturday morning.
9: A weekend-long celebration is underway in downtown D.C. I'm Tamika Cody.
1: And in 15 minutes, a look at how the Secret Service is changing how it vets its candidates. It's 2 o'clock.
10: From ABC News, I'm Dave Packer. The nor'easter slamming the East Coast has turned deadly. A 56-year-old man killed in Brooklyn, New York, when a tree fell on him while he was walking through a parking lot. States of emergency in New York and New Jersey, but this storm impacting the coast from the Carolinas to New England. People in waterfront communities cleaning up damage while officials warn that worsening conditions could still be on the way. Massachusetts fisherman Dave Marciano says folks in the fishing industry are staying home.
11: We knew this was coming. I'm sure the vast majority of the fleet is home safe. We knew this is a big blow. It's coming. And it's nothing to mess around with.
10: On Long Island, New York, Suffolk County Executive Ed Romaine.
12: Montauk is getting hit with 50-mile-an-hour winds. Our concern is that trees will topple and with them power lines.
10: Meanwhile, Hawaii is bracing for its second hurricane in less than 2 months. Tropical storm warnings and hurricane watches are in effect for the Big Island as it gets lashed by Hurricane Nolo. ABC's Jacqueline Lee is in Hilo.
13: We are, you know, starting to feel the wind gusts pick up. The rain has been on and off, and we are expecting more than a foot of rain and wind gusts up to 75 miles an hour. Now, Hawaii has been hit really hard over this current year. The governor saying there have been 4 major disasters that have generated more than $1 billion to even recover from, and now they're getting hit with yet another hurricane. Jacqueline Lee, ABC News, Hilo, Hawaii.
10: 4 Americans are among the 6 people killed after an explosion collapsed a building in Athens. Firefighters recovered the bodies of 6 people reported missing after Friday's blast. The U.S. State Department blames a gas leak. And President Trump announced he's approved new fuel economy standards for cars. While the president's announcement is slim on details and the new standards are not immediately clear, the president says that they will terminate Biden-era policies for electric vehicles. 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
1: It is 2:02 a.m. Sunday, the 27th of September, with 61 degrees, breezy showers, low around 60. Good morning, I'm Michael Toscano with you through the overnight as we cover the top stories. A powerful nor'easter is pounding the East Coast this weekend, bringing strong winds, heavy rain, and flooding to most of the region's coastal areas. It forced the cancellation of the popular three-day Oceans Calling Music Festival in Ocean City. Organizers said it would not be safe to be there. If you bought your tickets through Front Gate Tickets, you will be fully refunded within 30 days. Ashley Miller, Deputy Communications Manager with the Ocean City Police Department, joined us earlier. She told us about how to safely travel in Ocean City this weekend.
0: If you are planning to travel in Ocean City at all, try to work into your plans to use Route 90, because as we cycle through high tide around, about 8:30 in the morning, we might still see some flooding. So if possible, use Route 90 Midtown, because that area is higher and doesn't see the standing waters, just so that way we can try to limit traffic in that downtown area that is very prone to it.
1: The National Weather Service has issued a coastal flood warning for Maryland beaches and Virginia's Accomack and Northampton counties through noon today, Sunday. Arlington County Police are investigating a mass shooting early Saturday morning following a dispute at a house party. According to police, three women and two men were shot just before 3 a.m. on 10th Street near Columbia Pike. One of the victims, a woman, sustained serious injuries. She's in stable condition. The others are all expected to recover. Police are still searching for the suspect, but they say there's no indication of an ongoing threat to the community. A judge is allowing cameras inside the courtroom for the murder trial of Naresh Bhatt, the Manassas Park man accused of killing his wife, Mamta Kaufel Bhatt. Media outlets will be able to record the proceedings, but they won't be allowed to stream them live. The judge says she wants to avoid the kind of public scrutiny and pressure that can come with televised trials, especially when jurors are involved. Bhatt is accused of killing his wife and disposing of her body after she disappeared in 2024. Jury selection begins October 5th. Fiesta D.C. has returned to Pennsylvania Avenue with 2 days of music, food, dance, and Latino culture. WTOP's Tamika Cody takes us to it.
9: The sound of Fiesta D.C. was already bouncing between two stages as performers warmed up Saturday morning. Vendors lined Pennsylvania Avenue as the festival got underway, bringing music, food, and traditions from across the Latino community to Washington, D.C. Maria Patricia Corrales has been president of Fiesta D.C. for 14 years.
5: Come, join us. We're still early in the game, and tomorrow we will have the Parade of Nations.
9: The celebration continues Sunday when the Parade of Nations takes over Constitution Avenue with floats, traditional dress, and performers. Tamika Cody, WTOP News.
1: A woman is fighting for her life after being rescued from a basement fire in Kensington Saturday morning. Montgomery County Fire and Rescue responded to the flames on Woodridge Avenue near Seward Drive at 8 a.m. at Woodridge Place Assisted Living. Fire spokesman Pete Peringer said crews found fire and smoke in the building's basement. He says about 50 firefighters were involved and a woman was found unconscious. She had to be rushed to a hospital for severe smoke inhalation. A total of 4 people were displaced because of the fire, which was accidental in nature, according to the fire investigators. New signs along Fairfax County's Jerry Connolly Cross Country Trail have been unveiled honoring the late congressman. On Saturday's National Public Lands Day, WTOP's Jimmy Alexander told us why parks meant so much to Congressman Connolly.
14: Jerry got his start in politics right out of college working for a parks commissioner.
8: Jerry Connolly's wife, Smitty, says that as chairman of the Fairfax County Board of Supervisors, he got his colleagues to commit to making 10% of the county parkland.
14: He understood that the parks were a place where you can go after your long day at work.
16: Maybe the thing he was proudest of was this trail 41 miles across the entire county.
8: Congressman James Walkinshaw spent 11 years as Jerry Connolly's chief of staff. and now holds the seat his former boss represented.
16: So we're here today to unveil some new signage to make it easier for people to navigate the trail and enjoy it even more. So it's a special moment.
14: I'm grateful to all of you for being out here today and for loving Jerry as much as we did. Thank you.
8: From Springfield, Jimmy Alexander, WTOP News.
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1: Traffic and weather on WTOP. Let's go to John Mons in the traffic center.
2: Well, we are incident-free at this point. It's early Sunday morning, which is a good thing. If you have some place you have to be, you can safely move around the Beltway without any problems. North and southbound on the 95 in both Virginia and Maryland. Just take your time and don't cause any delays for others. 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I'm John Mons, your next check of traffic in about 10 minutes.
1: All right, let's go over now to 7 News meteorologist Mark Pena.
3: Breezy showers remain in the forecast for at least the first half of our Sunday, with temperatures remaining well below average, a lot of us only hovering in the lower to mid-60s. Additional rainfall amounts will range from around a quarter of an inch or less, and even those northeast winds will slowly begin to die down as we head farther into your Sunday evening. Now, temperatures will remain around 60 overnight, and we'll start to see some improvements by Monday, with mostly cloudy skies to start with some late-day sunshine and temperatures that reach the lower to mid-70s. I'm 7 News meteorologist Mark Pena in the Storm Alert Weather Center.
1: 63 degrees at the Wharf in D.C., also in Oxon Hill. 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Here's Tom Busby.
19: 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McDonald's is making big changes to reverse a slump in sales and get more people in the door.
20: McDonald's has been contending with a slowdown in growth. In the U.S., a lot of people have just pulled back from going to McDonald's for different reasons.
19: That's Bloomberg restaurant reporter Daniela Sartori. And among those reasons, tough competition from a revamped Burger King, from chicken chains like Chick-fil-A, and of course, inflation making everything cost more.
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19: Now, McDonald's also modernizing more locations, spending billions of dollars. It's also looking to sell more chicken and launch new high-protein meals for people taking weight loss meds. 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
1: 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It's 2:11.
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1: I'm Michael Toscano, spending the overnight hours with you. Thanks for being with us. The Secret Service is making a change in how it vets the men and women who protect the country's leaders. For the first time, the agency is outsourcing its famously tough polygraph exams, which have been done in-house for decades. The move comes as the agency makes an aggressive push to hire thousands of new agents before the 2028 election cycle. It also comes amid a historic rise in threats against public officials. Derek Hawkins covers justice and law enforcement for the Washington Sun. He joined Ann and Sean to walk us through the change.
24: The Secret Service has always done its polygraphs in-house. So all applicants to the Secret Service who make it sufficiently far in the hiring process have to sit for a polygraph exam. It's very intense. The Secret Service embarked on this very aggressive recruitment initiative late last year, looking ahead to this incredibly rigorous campaign schedule that they're going to have in 2028. They're trying to hire 4,000 people by then and get the agency above 10,000 employees total. This ended up creating a backlog of applicants who needed to be polygraphed at the service, according to the officials that I spoke with. And so they tried a few different approaches to chip away at this backlog so they could keep applicants moving through the pipeline. And they ended up looking outside, contracting with three companies for up to $20 million to administer these polygraphs to these agents.
25: Well, you mentioned, though, how tough these polygraphs were when the Secret Service themselves were doing these. What about safeguards in place to make sure these outside examiners meet the same rigorous standards? So what's in place there?
24: That's an issue that came up in a lot of my conversations. Initially, I spoke to a number of former polygraph examiners who raised exactly those issues. What are the standards? Are these contractors former Secret Service agents? If not, what agencies do they have experience at? And do they understand what makes the Secret Service's polygraph program so elite and so tough? And what they've done is they have a training for all the polygraphers that they've worked with. It's in the Secret Service. It's a week long. They revalidate them on all their techniques. They also have Secret Service quality control doing real-time monitoring of these programs. So those are some of the safeguards that they have in place. They also say that they're cherry-picking former Secret Service polygraph examiners specifically to do these tests. There's 20 that they've used so far, 18 are former Secret Service, according to Secret Service officials. That could, of course, change. These contracts have a five-year limit and a $20 million cap, so it's unclear. But right now, they're handpicking the ones that they think are the best of the best.
26: Derek, did your reporting uncover, did you hear from anyone for your story about what the reasoning is for the 2028 elections? Is it truly just they're going to have that many more people to protect? Is that why that many more agents are needed?
24: They really are, and they've got a confluence of things that they're looking at in 2028. The elections, of course, this is going to be a very long election cycle. You have both parties are not going to be running incumbents, so the field is wide open for anyone. Depending on the threats and the level of attention around those candidates, they could be assigned Secret Service details fairly early on. That's what we saw in 2008. We saw it again in 2016. It's entirely possible. So you're going to have a lot of candidates who may need protection. You've also got the 2028 Olympics in Los Angeles, and that's a huge event. And it's a top-tier national security event that the Secret Service is tasked, is in charge of protection on. So the Secret Service already has people out there laying the groundwork for security around the Olympics. And then you have other things that come up normally, like the UN General Assembly happens every year. That's a huge surge of agents to New York. You've got the Paralympics. You've got a number of other things that are going to demand the Secret Service's protection and heavy involvement. And so, you know, I've reported this before. Some people in the service have taken to calling 2028 Armageddon just because of how intense the protective schedule is going to be. It's really important that they plus up by then.
1: A quick look now at the top stories we're working on at WTOP. A nor'easter storm is heading up the eastern seaboard. And in the Pacific, Hurricane Nola is expected to unleash powerful winds and flash flooding on Hawaii. In France, Pope Leo draws hundreds of thousands of people to Paris for a massive outdoor mass. Keep it here for full details on these stories and more coming up in the minutes ahead on WTOP FM 103.5 and WTOP.com.
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2: All good news around DMV roads in Virginia and in Maryland. If you happen to be using the Bay Bridge or are thinking about using it, you'll have no issues getting across to the shore or back home from the shore. I'm John Mons. We'll check for more good news from our roads in about 10 minutes.
3: Plan for a continuation of showers and windy conditions on your Sunday as the nor'easter continues to batter areas like southern New England, which means that we continue to stay close enough to the system that we'll even have some coastal flooding continue along the Potomac and Chesapeake Bay. Temperatures will reach the lower to mid-60s with gradually improving conditions by Sunday evening, and will start to dry out by Sunday night as temperatures remain in the lower 60s. And by Monday, gradually clearing skies will give way to highs in the lower 70s. I'm 7 News meteorologist Mark Pena and the Storm Alert Weather Center.
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1: Parents and students in Prince George's County are still dealing with transportation issues. At the start of the year, about 10,000 students were left without a school bus assignment. Even though nearly all students did get those assignments within 5 days, parents say they are still frustrated by buses that arrive late or not at all. At last week's school board meeting, some bus drivers showed up to express their frustrations.
10: When we reported this year, many of the runs we bid on did not reflect our actual assignments.
1: The superintendent and head of transportation provided an update saying they are actively identifying and removing bottlenecks in the system and working to fill bus driver and scheduler vacancies. Nicole Hall tells NBC4 she wants to be sure her child arrives at school safely without missing class time.
11: My children's safety and their education is first, but in the meantime, they need to get it under control or lower my tax bill. Some got to give.
1: Prince George's County School administrators also told the school board they're rolling out a transportation data dashboard that will allow the public to see the improvements they say they are making. Arlington is doubling down on its decision to end a partnership supporting toddlers with disabilities. WTOP Scott Gelman reports a group of parents packed a school board meeting this week, hoping to get the district to reconsider.
6: It's been about 2 weeks since families learned about Arlington's final decision to phase out its partnership here with the children's school, and it's been met with frustration.
8: This board is crushing a program that has a 30-year history of success, what can only be seen in support of personal vanity projects, a personal vendetta, or an incredibly myopic view of special education.
6: The program offers help to toddlers with disabilities while getting them comfortable in regular classroom settings before they get to kindergarten. They've considered cutting it several times and are now phasing it out gradually through 2030.
12: A program like this matters most for children with special needs. For them, the right program and the right teachers can change their confidence.
6: A school system spokeswoman tells us budget was a factor, but this wasn't just about saving money. They say they'll keep investing to meet students' needs. Some families, though, say the program's results should be enough to keep it running.
13: My daughter came in as a barely verbal three-year-old and left a fully integrated gen ed student.
6: In Arlington, Scott Gelman, WTOP News.
1: Are you looking for a pet? Well, now's the time in Fairfax County.
14: How much is that dog in the window?
16: Fairfax County Animal Services is waiving all adoption fees this weekend, trying to make room for new pets. Right now, the shelter holds more than 200 animals, but they need to make room for 60 more, and they need to do so now. They say they have lots of dogs and cats and small animals you can take home with you. Fido's and Fluffy's looking for one thing, a family.
14: I do hope that dog is for sale.
16: Bill Walters, WTOP News.
1: Do you know what an HSI is? Well, it stands for Hispanic Supporting Institution. As part of WTOP's National Hispanic Heritage Month coverage, Neil Augenstein is taking a look at how federal funding cuts are affecting local colleges and universities.
17: HSI stands for Hispanic Serving Institution, and it's a congressional designation that reflects that more than 25% of our students are Hispanic.
27: Here at Marymount University, which became Virginia's first HSI in 2020, President Irma Becerra says HSI grants have been important to working class families.
17: You know, mom and dad, they may be working two jobs just to make ends meet. Maybe they don't have the ability to get a loan so that they can help their son and daughter financially, so students have to support themselves.
27: But in 2025, the Trump administration's Department of Education ended more than $350 million in grants, saying providing funds to Hispanic-serving schools was discriminatory and unconstitutional. Becerra believes there's a misunderstanding about the HSI designation.
17: So when Marymount receives that grant, $1.5 million, for those programs to retain students in STEM, we're not only using them for Hispanic students, we use that funding to support all our students. So every student that comes to Marymount benefits.
27: Last year, Virginia lawmakers approved an extra $2,000 for students who go to HSIs. In Arlington, Neil Augenstein, WTOP News.
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28: Home opener coming up on Sunday afternoon, 1 o'clock from Landover. Commanders hosting the Super Bowl defending champion Seattle Seahawks. On paper, Seattle favored by a lot, but this is why they play the games. No Jaden Daniels, a quarterback. They're going with the backup, Marcus Mariota. For Seattle, they get their quarterback, Sam Darnold, back from a hip injury, which he suffered in week one. Kickoff, 1 o'clock. Commanders 0-2 facing undefeated Seattle from Northwest Stadium. In college football, it was a tough go for Maryland as they get absolutely walloped by UCLA, losing 54-3. Could not contain the Bruins on the ground, giving up 266 yards running. And they also offensively had two pick sixes not a good day, obviously. Terps coach Mike Loxley very much on the hot seat, was asked afterwards if his team can salvage this season.
4: Yes, I still have a lot of confidence in myself and the staff to get this thing fixed. Again, that'll have to be earned. I won't be able to claim it, and I understand why people will have to sit and question it.
28: Terps now 2-2, games in Nebraska and Ohio State coming up. Also picking up wins, Virginia Tech and Virginia. In baseball, Nats' three-game winning streak comes to a halt. Lose at home to the Mets 7-1. Final game of the regular season is Sunday afternoon at Nats Park. Nats and the Mets. NWSL at a soggy Audi Field. It was a late 89th minute goal as the Spirits stunned by Angel City FC 1-0. I'm Frank Hanrahan, WTOP Sports.
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2: I think we were all anticipating some really bad weather making its way through the DMV this early morning. That's not the case. So right now we have no real issues in Virginia, Maryland, or D.C. So let's hope we can keep it that way as the early morning hours continue. 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I'm John Mons, back with another look at traffic in about 10 minutes.
1: All right, John, let's find out about that weather now as we go to 7 News meteorologist Mark Pena.
3: Breezy showers remain in the forecast for at least the first half of our Sunday, with temperatures remaining well below average, a lot of us only hovering in the lower to mid-60s. Additional rainfall amounts will range from around a quarter of an inch or less, and even those northeast winds will slowly begin to die down as we head farther into your Sunday evening. Now, temperatures will remain around 60 overnight, and we'll start to see some improvements by Monday, with mostly cloudy skies to start with some late-day sunshine and temperatures that reach the lower to mid-70s. I'm 7 News meteorologist Mark Pena and the Storm Alert Weather Center.
1: 59 degrees now at Tyson, 60 at Waldorf, and 63 degrees at Lafont Plaza at 2:30.
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1: Well, good morning. I'm Michael Toscano. Pablo Rocco is our producer. And now to the top stories we are following for you this hour. Of course, it's the powerful nor'easter, which is sending rain, wind, and pounding surf to the East Coast this weekend. WTOP Steve Karras looks at what's happening and why.
22: So nor'easter gets its name from the sustained winds coming from the northeast, but it's essentially relatively strong, low pressure, what we call mid-latitude cyclone.
3: That's Andrew Ellis. He leads the meteorology department at Virginia Tech.
5: He says that as far as nor'easters go, this one really isn't that bad. It just feels that way.
8: This is kind of a garden variety nor'easter that we haven't had as many of these in recent winters, and so it may seem a little bit extreme given our recent memory, but this is a fairly typical.
5: Professor Ellis says that wind damage near the coast, along with beach erosion and possible coastal flooding, are the biggest dangers of the storm. Steve Karish, WTOP News.
1: We have more on the storm up and down the East Coast now from ABC's Marcus Moore.
10: Waves of 16 feet or more reported off the Jersey Shore and southern New England, parts in New Jersey and New York under a state of emergency. New York Governor Kathy Hochul urging people to be vigilant.
11: Anyone who goes in or near the water this weekend is literally gambling with their life.
10: Tourists in New York City navigating the weather as well.
12: Kind of changed our plans. We're supposed to go to the Yankees game tonight and that got canceled.
23: Yeah.
12: So, I know. We're making the best of it.
10: Farther south along the Jersey Shore, the streets of Seabright, New Jersey flooded.
1: And there have been hundreds of flight cancellations due to the nor'easter, as you can well imagine. ABC's Andrew Dinbert has been covering the transportation affected by the nor'easter. He was at Newark International

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1: At the White House.
2: President Trump says he is still open to negotiations, but he found that this proposal, the demands that Iran placed on the U.S. under it, to be too bold given the economic condition that Iran has put itself in. Listen.
3: What they want to do is immediately open the Hormuz Strait. You know why? Because they're dying. You know why they're dying? Because they have no money coming in. Because they get their money from the Hormuz Strait.
2: Now, President Trump says that his Chinese counterpart during this week's three-day state visit agrees that Iran should never have a nuclear weapon. But the president did not address whether the two spoke about alleged aid that Beijing has provided to Iran.
1: Trump says the regime in Tehran wants to open the waterway because, in his words, they have no money coming in. The White House has released a list of what it says President Trump accomplished during his summit with Chinese President Xi, which was held this week right here in Washington. It says Trump pressed Xi to produce more refined fuels, with gasoline and diesel prices still high here. But it's unclear whether the president got any commitments from Xi on China's support for Iran in this war. We have more from ABC national correspondent Stephen Portnoy.
4: President Trump and the First Lady playing host to their Chinese counterparts, taking Xi Jinping and his wife on a tour of America's National Archives, the nation's founding documents on display.
5: We're just comparing. Ours goes 250 years, which is great, and we're proud of it. But theirs goes 6,000 years.
4: The state visit had Trump rolling out the red carpet, a military review in the Rose Garden, followed by a tour of Trump's new South Lawn helipad.
1: ABC's Stephen Portnoy. We have a report from Reuters that says the hacker group Shiny Hunters has access to key FBI information from the agency's job site. The FBI claims it is, quote, aggressively, actively investigating. Fox's David Spunt has details here in D.C.
6: According to Reuters, the digital extortion group called Shiny Hunters says it breached FBI employment files, stealing personal information of current, former, and even prospective FBI employees. Reuters also reports the group claims to have access to specific names and job descriptions involving work in intelligence and counter-espionage spaces. News of the breach first reported by independent outlet 404 Media. Bureau officials tell Fox News they're aware of a cyber criminal enterprise group claiming a compromise of the FBI jobs website. The group reportedly says the hack was not financially motivated. Instead, it apparently wants the FBI to take down a bureau bulletin criticizing the hacking group from earlier this year.
1: The FBI issued a statement about the attack, saying they are working closely with third-party providers supporting the job site to help mitigate risks. The Supreme Court will allow the Trump administration to use a tool known by the acronym SAVE that was blocked by the federal government in June. The idea was that states could strike voters who appeared to be ineligible. But Politico legal affairs reporter Josh Gerstein tells WTOP it might not actually matter to the midterms.
7: It's not going to have that big an impact, because what those people had hoped to do was sort of have every state in the country, or at least some of the states, match their entire role of voters against this federal database. And now we're at a point in the process where it's not really legal, it appears, for the states to do that. Federal law says you can do that kind of matching before 90 days before an election. But after you hit that 90-day mark, you're supposed to basically leave the voter rolls alone.
1: SAVE has been known to inaccurately flag eligible voters. Some states had already run their voters' information through the tool before the Trump administration sued the 30 holdouts. Coming up after traffic and weather in Money News, Meta's new AI tool is described as disruptive. Traffic and weather in 60 seconds.
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1: It is 2:38 at WTOP. Traffic and weather on WTOP. John Mons is in the WTOP Traffic Center. Hey, John.
2: Hey, well, low volume of traffic means not much happening, but let's give you a couple of things that are going on. 66 westbound at Sudley, right after Sudley Road, disabled vehicles on the right shoulder. 95 southbound right at Franconia Road, disabled vehicle also on the right shoulder. And 95 south after Van Dorn, all these are in Virginia, disabled vehicle. And that's also on the right lane. That's kind of how it's looking out there. Plenty of nothing going on as we make our way through this Sunday morning. I'm John Mons, back with another check of traffic in about 10 minutes.
1: I hope it's like that when I'm done and can go home. We'll find out. Thanks, John. We go now to the P.J. 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Here's 7 News meteorologist Mark Pena.
3: Breezy showers remain in the forecast for at least the first half of our Sunday as the nor'easter continues to hang just off the Jersey Shore. Along with the breezy showers, we've got temperatures remaining well below average in the lower 60s, as well as coastal flooding concerns along the Potomac and Chesapeake Bay. We'll start to see some improving conditions by the evening with drier weather in the forecast overnight with temperatures remaining around 60. And by Monday, we'll see gradually clearing skies with some late day sunshine and highs right around 70 degrees. I'm 7 News meteorologist Mark Pena in the Storm Alert Weather Center.
1: 59 degrees now at DuPont Circle, 60 in Germantown, 61 degrees in Annandale. 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
4: With a toe-tapping promotional campaign, Facebook and Instagram owner Meta Platforms has rolled out its new AI agent, Muse, and it's already a major disruptor, quickly rising to the top of mobile app charts. But why?
6: This is probably the best personal agent chatbot that we have seen so far.
4: Mandeep Singh covers tech for Bloomberg Intelligence.
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4: 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That sparked so much worry on Wall Street this past week that stocks in financial, travel, and subscription-based companies fell on fear Muse will disrupt their business models. But Meta has a worry of its own.
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4: That ecosystem, at least for now, won't include Amazon, which has blocked Muse from its e-commerce site. From the Bloomberg Newsroom, I'm Andrew O'Day on WTOP.
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8: News happens here.
1: In Mississippi, two students at Ole Miss University were found dead in separate locations but with similar circumstances. Packaged kratom, a drug, was found at both scenes. Separately, police seized more than 500 units of the drug in a raid at an Oxford store. Fox's Natalie Chuck is in Oxford, Mississippi. She has more.
9: 18-year-old Aiden Hamilton from Colorado and 20-year-old Robert Strang were both found dead earlier this week in separate incidents. Investigators say similarly packaged kratom was found at both scenes, but are not confirming whether kratom was actually a factor in these deaths. Kratom is a drug and chemical of concern, according to the DEA. It is not FDA approved. It is legal to sell in many places nationwide, but Oxford banned it years ago. Yesterday, Oxford police announced two people were arrested after investigators executed a search warrant at a tobacco store. They say the owner of this store was indicted in 2022 for trafficking narcotics, but fled the country before being prosecuted.
1: Police are not confirming whether these new arrests are directly linked to the investigation of the students' deaths, but both men are facing charges of possession with intent to distribute. Montgomery County is considering extending the length of time you can be banned from a county facility based on your behavior. Officials say they're not trying to curb free speech at meetings. They're trying to keep staff and patrons at county libraries and facilities safe. WTOP's Kate Ryan has that story.
10: More than half of the behaviors that led to DBOs, or disruptive behavior orders, that get people banned from Montgomery County facilities happened in libraries. The number of DBOs escalated from between 2020 through 2025. Patrick Fromm, Assistant Director for Branch Operations with Montgomery County Public Libraries, chalks some of that up to the pandemic.
11: We just noticed a lot more behaviors that fell outside the behavioral guidelines that we established for our locations.
10: Fromm emphasizes everyone is welcome at the library and that the bans are a last resort. But noting a spike in incidents, the county is considering increasing the time for a ban from 90 days to as long as 2 years. A work session on the issue is set for October 19th. Kate Ryan, WTOP News.
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1: I'm Michael Toscano. Thanks so much for taking us with you. D.C. wants to raise more money, and they want to do it by issuing more of those parking tickets. WTOP's Nick Iannelli has the story.
18: Drivers in D.C. could soon be getting more parking tickets.
19: This is an all-hands-on-deck moment for parking enforcement in the district.
18: During a meeting this week, the D.C. Council gave initial approval to a plan aimed at boosting parking enforcement across the city. The bill was sponsored by Councilmember Brianne Nadeau.
19: We've worked to transform our parking enforcement system so that it targets the vehicle associated with the most dangerous driving. Doing so means we have an obligation to beef up the presence of parking enforcement personnel on our streets.
18: It would allow community and business groups to hire off-duty D.C. Public Works employees to issue parking tickets. Supporters like Nadeau say it would help crack down on illegal parking, reduce congestion, and improve access in busy areas where enforcement is often limited.
19: Under the structure, a detail of government employees who would otherwise be off the clock are deployed to an area identified by a private organization, and then that organization reimburses the government for some or all of the overtime pay associated with that work. The bill requires an agreement between the Department of Public Works and a participating entity such as a bid. I think this agreement structure will provide the parties with a lot of flexibility to set things up in ways that work for different neighborhoods while still keeping DPW in the driver's seat. A little car humor there. In addition to keeping our streets calmer and safer, these arrangements will allow us to improve parking enforcement in hot spots and congested areas and ensure the parking system enables a rotation of vehicles in and out of commercial neighborhoods like it's designed to.
18: In D.C. right now, there's a similar program that lets community groups hire off-duty police officers to work as private security at events. This would be pretty much like that, only with DPW employees giving out parking tickets.
19: Businesses often tell us they'd like more targeted enforcement to allow turnover and remove congestion that impacts them. And residents are frustrated when they see drivers park illegally over and over. I think many residents will welcome actions that will free up spaces for them. By tapping into local businesses' willingness to pay for more parking enforcement activity, I think we can activate significantly more muscle in the fight against unsafe parking and driving.
20: I plan to oppose this and ask my colleagues to think carefully about what we are hearing from residents with respect to the cost of tickets.
18: Support was not unanimous. Councilmember Robert White voted no.
20: I hear so frequently from residents that are just being killed by the size and number of parking fees that they get in the city. I hear from some restaurant owners that the aggressiveness of ticketing near their restaurants is a reason that people don't come back.
18: White says the amount of money DC already collects from parking tickets is eye-popping.
20: I wanted to look to see how much revenue we brought in last year from parking enforcement, and it is $60 million. I continue to be concerned that the city uses tickets as a source of revenue rather than for safety. So I have serious concerns.
18: Another no vote came from Councilmember Janice Lewis-George, the Democratic nominee for mayor.
0: With this, I would love for us to have piloted it first before moving forward with permanent legislation. And I think that's probably the most prudent thing that we should do. And so my lack of support is really because I do think this deserves a little bit more testing.
18: Even though the bill did pass, it's not over yet. The measure now heads to a final vote at a council hearing early next month.
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2: You might want to sing that song, Easy Like Sunday Morning, and that's how it is out on our roadways. No issues in Virginia that are causing any delays, and nothing happening in Maryland. You can get from Virginia to Maryland on the bridges and tunnels, or from Virginia into D.C. You won't have any issues this early morning. I'm John Mons, back with another check of traffic in about 10 minutes.
3: Breezy rain showers remain in the forecast for at least the first half of our Sunday as our nor'easter continues to hang out just off the Jersey shoreline. This will keep coastal flooding concerns in our forecast as well along the Potomac and Chesapeake Bay. Now, as we head farther into the day, we'll start to see slowly improving conditions with temperatures in the lower to mid-60s, drier weather back in the forecast overnight as temperatures remain right around 60 degrees. And by Monday, we'll see some late-day sunshine with highs in the lower 70s. I'm 7 News meteorologist Mark Pena in the Storm Alert Weather Center.
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16: News happens here.
1: Pope Leo continued his historic visit to France Saturday with an open-air mass in Paris. The Vatican says about 800,000 people gathered. AP correspondent Nicole Winfield has more.
27: Hundreds of thousands of people have packed the Champs-Élysées and the Place de la Concorde. They're here for Pope Leo's big outdoor mass, the highlight of his trip to France. Organizers have been shocked at the numbers of people who have come out to see the Pope. 600,000 people registered in advance to be on site for this. They are surprised because the number of church-going Catholics in France has really declined in recent decades. They see this, though, as a sign of inspiration and optimism that there are still people who are interested in what the church has to say. Leo is here to encourage them. After this mass, he will be going on to Lourdes, the Catholic pilgrimage site in the Pyrenees, for the next leg of his trip.
1: That trip happens today. The pontiff is also scheduled to meet with seven French victims of clergy abuse. We're getting a closer look at where colleges and universities rank in the D.C., Maryland, and Virginia region. WTOP's Annalisa Gale breaks it down, along with a look at the school rising to number one on U.S. News & World Report's 2027 Best Colleges ranking.
4: Georgetown University went from 24 last year to a two-way tie at 23 this year.
5: U.S. News and World Report is out with its list of top-rated colleges and universities, and there are some changes here in the D.C. region, with some schools seeing improvements.
4: Howard University went from 88 up 15 spots to a seven-way tie at 73.
5: Meantime, some schools are falling on that list, according to U.S. News' managing editor for education, Lamont Jones.
4: University of Maryland College Park, it slid seven places from 42 to a three-way tie at 49. American University also went from 88 to a five-way tie at 95.
5: Annalisa Gale, WTOP News.
1: MIT is number one on this year's list, replacing Princeton University. 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
7: So doing that business is what inspired this business.
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6: In Northeast D.C., Luke Luger, WTOP News.
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9: Future of Maryland football very much up in the air after a 54-3 drubbing at the hands of UCLA in conference opener for the Terps, who saw the Bruins go for 266 yards on the ground, and Maryland threw a pair of pick sixes. Terps coach Mike Loxley and his team 2-2 with games at Nebraska and Ohio State coming up. It's a very tough loss for his program.
10: We didn't play well in any of the three facets for us to win. When that happens, the first person you look at is me. We have to take a hard look at where we are and what we need to do to get us back on track.
9: Virginia Tech was the winner over Boston College. Virginia also dumping Delaware, top 20 of interest. Number one, Texas takes care of number 14, Tennessee on the road 2017. In baseball, Nats lose to the Mets 7-1. So the last game of the season, weather permitting, is Sunday afternoon at Nats Park. Across the way at Audi Field, it was very wet, and the Spirit get upset by Angel City FC. One zip late goal in the 89th minute by Angel City FC. Commanders home opener. It's not the way they envisioned it. No quarterback Jaden Daniels is out with that elbow injury, so they'll turn to backup quarterback Marcus Mariota against the defending Super Bowl champion Seattle Seahawks. Kickoff at 1 o'clock. I'm Frank Hanrahan, WTOP Sports.
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1: Traffic and weather on WTOP. Here's John Mons in the traffic center.
2: Well, Michael, the calm has left us. 395 northbound in Virginia, right after Edsel Road, a multi-vehicle accident. It's got the left center lane, the right center lane, the right lane, and the right shoulder all closed. Part of the accident seems like it's cleared, but right now traffic is limited to just the one lane to the left. So move to the left and get through there. Right now it's moving pretty well due to low traffic volume. 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I'm John Mons, back with your next traffic report in 10 minutes.
1: And we go now to 7 News First Alert meteorologist Mark Pena.
3: Light to moderate showers continue to stay in the forecast for your Sunday as the nor'easter batters areas like southern New England, which means that we continue to stay close enough that these conditions will continue with temperatures in the lower to mid 60s, northeast winds gusting up to 30 miles per hour. We'll start to see some improvements by the evening with dry conditions on your Monday and highs in the lower 70s. I'm 7 News meteorologist Mark Pena and the Storm Alert Weather Center.
1: The storm now remains covering the Baltimore area, but most of D.C. clear tonight with the storm to the north and the northeast primarily. Right now we've got 60 degrees in Alexandria, 63 in Penn Quarter, and 61 in Columbia.
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1: Well, good morning. I'm Michael Toscano. And coming up, that powerful nor'easter continues to pound the East Coast and our area this weekend.
0: Love you, Jerry, as much as we did. Thank you.
12: Remembering Jerry Connolly, I'm Jimmy Alexander.
1: 5 people were shot in Arlington County early Saturday morning.
13: A weekend-long celebration is underway in downtown D.C. I'm Tamika Cody.
1: Highest impacts from the storm will be for areas north and east of the Beltway during the day Sunday, with cloudy skies and windy conditions continuing as that nor'easter pivots slightly west toward the Jersey Shore. Coming up now at 3 o'clock, ABC News on WTOP Washington.
14: I'm Dave Packer. A powerful and relentless nor'easter lashing communities from Virginia all the way to southern Maine. Coastal flooding, intense winds, heavy rain, while waves up to 16 feet high are being reported. New York and New Jersey have declared a state of emergency for counties expected to be hit hard by the powerful storm. In Scituate, Massachusetts, locals walked along the beach to watch the massive waves.
15: I didn't go too close because I didn't want to get knocked over by the waves or anything, but I was up there.
14: And the storm has turned deadly in New York City, where a 56-year-old man who was walking through a parking lot in Brooklyn died after being struck by a falling tree. Cape Cod, Sue Mastra says that she's grateful to be alive after a tree fell on her home.
17: The building inspector came. He said it's safe, but I'm not sleeping upstairs. The car took the worst damage. It's totaled.
14: And Hawaii is bracing for its second hurricane in less than 2 months. Tropical storm warnings and hurricane watches in effect for the Big Island as it gets lashed by Hurricane Nolo. Hawaii County Mayor Kimo Alameda said officials will treat this storm just like the last one.
18: Yeah, I mean, after a while, you just get used to it. It's kind of like the new normal. We all look at each other and we think, oh, my gosh, one more time.
14: President Trump said Saturday morning that he rejected Iran's 7-day plan to reopen the Strait of Hormuz, though he did not go into specifics as to why he found the proposal unsatisfactory. He did say that the U.S. has, quote, total control of the Hormuz Strait and that massive amounts of oil are coming out. Economists say the war in Iran in the 7th month continues to have an impact.
19: The price for a gallon of diesel is sitting at $6.48 a gallon. And those higher fuel prices impact everything from food to construction. And now a new study found that U.S. consumer sentiment fell this month to a 4-month low across political parties as more and more Americans worry about higher prices impacting their wallets.
14: ABC's Alex Perchet. 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
1: It's 3:02 a.m. Sunday, the 27th day of September, with 59 degrees, breezy showers, overnight low 55 to 60. The morning. I'm Michael Toscano with you through the overnight hours as we cover these top stories. Of course, our big story tonight, the strong northeaster slamming the East Coast this weekend. It's bringing strong wind, heavy rain, and flooding along our area's coastal region. The popular three-day music festival Ocean's Calling in Ocean City had to be canceled. It was supposed to run Friday through Sunday, but organizers said that would not have been safe. People who got tickets through front gate tickets will get refunds. The area is already seeing a lot of flooding. Ashley Miller, the deputy communications manager with the Ocean City Police Department, talked with WTOP about that.
4: We're hoping in talks with the National Weather Service that maybe we start seeing a shift in the wind direction that will give us some reprieve with the flooding in the downtown area.
1: Ocean City police are asking that anybody planning to travel through Ocean City try to use Route 90 Midtown to avoid the standing water on the lower-lying streets. That's try Route 90 Midtown. The National Weather Service has a coastal flood warning for Maryland beaches and Virginia's Accomack and Northampton counties, and that runs through noon Sunday today. Arlington County Police are investigating a Saturday early morning shooting that left five people wounded in the Arlington View neighborhood of South Arlington. Police say a dispute at a house party just before 3 a.m. led to two men and three women being shot. This happened on 10th Street off South Queen near Columbia Pike. One woman sustained serious injuries, while two men and two other women had non-life-threatening injuries. Officers canvassed the area with the help of a police helicopter and canine, but they did not locate the suspect, who fled on foot. The police say this appears to be an isolated incident, and the investigation has not indicated an ongoing threat to the community. Fairfax County marked National Public Lands Day by unveiling new signs honoring the late Congressman Jerry Connolly along the Cross County Trail. WTOP's Jimmy Alexander joined Connolly's family for a day with special meaning.
5: When I was about five or six, Dad woke me up and said, hey, we're going to go for a walk.
8: That's Jerry Connolly's daughter, Caitlin, telling those at this ceremony about a scouting mission with her dad for what would become the 40-plus mile Cross County Trail that now bears his name.
5: It was weeds. It was poison ivy. it was brush. And I came home filled with scratches.
20: Jerry started his career as a college graduate working for a parks commissioner.
8: Jerry Connolly's wife, Smitty, says he also grew up in a part of Boston without parks and carried that with him when he became Fairfax County supervisor.
21: Got the board to pass a resolution to commit to making 10% of Fairfax County parkland.
8: What do you think he would think about today?
5: Really mean a lot to him, the fact that all these people have come out to celebrate something he worked really hard on for the county.
8: From Springfield, Jimmy Alexander, WTOP News.
1: All right, let's try to go through now what's happening at the Kennedy Center, the current status. So the Kennedy Center has put off planned repairs even after long-known structural problems that were recently cited as new issues. Now, that claim comes from some former employees of the performing arts venue. They sent a letter to Congress, and they were anonymous whistleblowers, alleging that the top Kennedy Center management and official Matt Floca stopped an already funded plan to address roofing issues back in April. Floca denies the allegations and says recent investigations revealed new hazards in the building. Rather than halting design plans in April, Floca said in a written statement that he had reassigned the work to a more comprehensive plan because the contractor's quote for the initial plans were nearly three times the expected cost. The center closed, supposedly temporarily, in September, officials citing safety risks from structural deterioration. A judge has ordered a status report on the closure. More than 20 counties are represented at this weekend's Fiesta DC, but one is getting some extra attention. WTOP's Tamika Cody explains why.
23: The sounds of Brazil are taking center stage at Fiesta DC. Brazil is this year's featured country with performers and organizations representing Brazilian culture throughout the festival.
25: Brasil Fiesta DC.
23: Katie Kirkpatrick is president of Vava United School of Samba.
26: We have gathered the largest representation of Brazil at Fiesta DC in like over two decades. So we have almost 275 participants in general.
23: Brazilian performers will also be part of Sunday's Parade of Nations along Constitution Avenue. In downtown Washington, D.C., Tamika Cody, WTOP News.
1: And coming up on WTOP in Money News, there's an Italian coffee roaster who's looking at possibly expanding here in the United States. Traffic and weather ahead in 60 seconds.
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1: Traffic and weather on WTOP. Last time we talked with John Mons, our calm night was interrupted. John, have things calmed down?
9: Well, no. In Virginia, 395 North after Edsel Road, multi-vehicle accident has the still has the left lane, left center lane, I should say, left center lane, right lane, and the right shoulder all closed. One lane of traffic is getting through. This is a multi-vehicle accident, one with its front missing. So traffic is getting through. Luckily, it's early in the morning and there's not a lot of volume. So you are getting through there without much of an issue. And that's pretty much what we have going on at this point. The WTOP newsroom is furnished by Regency Furniture. Regency's total warehouse liquidation event is this weekend. $47 million in furniture and mattresses must go at Regency Furniture in Waldorf. I'm John Mons. Another check of traffic in about 10 minutes.
1: Over now to 7 News meteorologist Mark Pena.
3: Breezy showers remain in the forecast for at least the first half of our Sunday, with temperatures remaining well below average, a lot of us only hovering in the lower to mid-60s. Additional rainfall amounts will range from around a quarter of an inch or less, and even those northeast winds will slowly begin to die down as we head farther into your Sunday evening. Now, temperatures will remain around 60 overnight, and we'll start to see some improvements by Monday, with mostly cloudy skies to start with some late-day sunshine and temperatures that reach the lower to mid-70s. I'm 7 News meteorologist Mark Pena and the Storm Alert Weather Center.
1: Let's check the airports now. 62 degrees at Reagan National, 63 at BWI Marshall, 61 degrees at Dulles. 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
10: This is a Bloomberg Money Minute. The U.S. is an important market for the Italian coffee roaster whose founder is credited with creating the blueprint for the modern espresso machine in the 1930s. Ely Cafe CEO Christina Scocchia tells Bloomberg the company wants the U.S. to be a second domestic market. Ely Cafe saw double-digit U.S. growth in the first half of the year.
11: In the U.S., we grew by 19%.
10: The company is investing at home and putting money into the U.S. and China.
11: The potential at the moment is not as big as the potential we see in Western Europe and even more so in the U.S.
10: Scocchia says it comes down to how much coffee Americans consume.
11: Coffee consumption in China is about 24 cups per person per year, compared to 600 to 700 cups per person per year, respectively, in the U.S.
10: Meanwhile, with coffee prices rising in recent years, Ely Cafe has absorbed some of the cost, but says it's also raised some prices. From the Bloomberg Newsroom, I'm Gina Cervetti on WTOP.
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1: I'm Michael Toscano here with you in these early morning hours. Thanks so much for being with us. Now to the latest on the debate over data centers in one part of our region. There will be a new state clearinghouse, so to speak, when it comes to applications for new data centers in Maryland. Governor Wes Moore signed an executive order setting up a new task force, along with putting in place a review process for all large data center proposals in the state. The governor did stop short of calling for a moratorium or a ban. WTOP's John Doman was at the State House for the announcement and joined Ann and Sean to discuss this executive order.
32: Basically, it asks tech companies, has them assessing the impact that this will have on water and electric bills, on pollution. And if they want these projects to get approved, they need to make sure that the surrounding communities are going to be good with those plans. Everything has to go in writing, including promises about the impacts. And that task force you mentioned, well, they'll have a dashboard up that documents everything that, you know, basically everyone can look at. Now, the governor also wants the legislature to come back and repeal a law that was passed in 2020. That law gave some special tax breaks to data centers as well. Now, he can't do that on his own, but we all see the way the political winds are blowing on this issue right now.
33: Well, data centers have been tackled very closely on the local level here in Maryland. A handful of county governments have either put in moratoriums or even tougher restrictions on these new projects. Which will take priority here for developers, the state or the local government rules?
32: Well, I'll put it like this. A lot of the say does go to the counties, but these facilities do have to get permits from the state. They need to require those permits to for some of the aspects of their operations. And now this is Maryland's way of saying that it's going to throw some sugar in the gas tank if these companies aren't playing nice with local governments and communities. If there's a moratorium there, forget it. It's not going to happen right now. But if some local counties decide these are the rules that we want to establish for data centers, we're okay with them under these conditions, well, the state's going to make sure that those conditions are met. And if local governments don't want to approve the project, the state's going to back them up on that.
34: So, John, what did the governor say about any possible moratorium or ban moving forward here?
32: He did an interview with Punchbowl News, and he did say that if state lawmakers delivered a moratorium to him when they come back to Annapolis early next year, that he would sign that. But he's also making clear that he wants to be pro-business. He wants to keep Maryland innovative and sort of help, you know, tout the economic impact that these data centers can have for those who want them.
33: Of course, Governor Moore is running for re-election. His GOP challenger, Dan Cox, has been on this issue as well and has weighed in. Give us an idea of what Dan Cox has to say about it.
32: So Dan Cox has become very anti-data center during this campaign. And his statements on this are essentially that the governor is still super pro-data centers and that all this is just a political stunt. Cox is taking, again, that adamantly anti-data center position on the issue. He's saying the governor's just being sneaky with the election looming. And he says that after November, Wes Moore's going to approve data centers everywhere again. Now, Moore's campaign also pointing out that while the law the governor called for the repeal of today, it establishes tax breaks for data centers, it was co-sponsored by Dan Cox back in 2020. They're saying, and again, this is campaign language designed to be like a campaign, say he was rolling out the red carpet for these just a few years ago, that Cox was. There was also some name-calling going on between the two. Just goes to show you again how much this issue has evolved in recent years.
1: That was WTOP's John Doman. A quick look now at the top stories we are working on at WTOP. High winds and rain as a nor'easter makes its way up the eastern seaboard this weekend. Rain in the D.C. area expected to continue in place through the morning. President Trump has rejected Iran's proposal to reopen the Strait of Hormuz. Hawaii is bracing for its second hurricane in less than 2 months. Keep it here for full details on these stories and more coming up in the minutes ahead on WTOP FM 103.5 and WTOP.com.
2: Traffic and weather on WTOP.
4: No changes in Virginia on the 395 northbound right after Edsel Road. We have a multi-vehicle accident. The left center lane, the right center lane, the right lane, and the right shoulder all continue to be closed. Traffic is getting by in a single lane to the left. Otherwise, we're pretty good on most of our roadways outside of that in Virginia and throughout Maryland, the Beltway, 95 north and south. Those are all good. I'm John Mons, back with another look at traffic in about 10 minutes.
3: Plan for a continuation of showers and windy conditions on your Sunday as the nor'easter continues to batter areas like southern New England, which means that we continue to stay close enough to the system that we'll even have some coastal flooding continue along the Potomac and Chesapeake Bay. Temperatures will reach the lower to mid-60s with gradually improving conditions by Sunday evening, and will start to dry out by Sunday night as temperatures remain in the lower 60s, and by Monday, gradually clearing skies will give way to highs in the lower 70s. I'm 7 News meteorologist Mark Pena and the Storm Alert Weather Center.
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1: A woman is fighting for her life after being rescued from a basement fire at an assisted living facility in North Kensington Saturday morning. Montgomery County Fire and Rescue responded to the flames on Woodbridge Avenue near Seward Drive at 8:30 a.m. at Woodridge Place. Fire spokesman Pete Pieringer says crews found fire and smoke in the building's basement. A woman was found unconscious and rushed to a hospital for dealing with severe smoke inhalation injuries. Fire investigators say the blaze was accidental. Four people were displaced, with damages estimated at over $100,000. The jury in the case of D.C. Councilman Trayon White may be closer to a verdict. WTOP's Kyle Cooper reports that glimmer of hope came in the form of a note from the jury on Friday.
6: Friday morning, the jury told the judge it was deadlocked. He told them to keep at it. But in a note at the end of the day, they told him they had productive discussions, but that another vote did not shift from our first vote of the day. We will return to deliberate on Monday morning. White held a short news conference after the jury was dismissed, saying he's still fighting.
7: To the people behind me, that have loved on me, prayed for me, believed in me, encouraged me, wrote me letters, DM me, text me, call me, I say thank you.
6: The jury is trying to decide if White is guilty of taking bribes in return to influence city contracts. At the Federal District Courthouse, Kyle Cooper, WTOP News.
1: The Fairfax County Animal Shelter needs you this weekend, and so do dozens of their furry friends.
8: How much is that doggy in the window? Nothing if you come to Fairfax County Animal Services this weekend. Right now, the shelter is waiving adoption fees to make way for the next group of furry friends. Bottom line, right now there's no room in the inn or shelter. Houses 200 with 60 new pets on the way. A small problem that can be fixed with limited damage to your bottom line. Del Walters, WTOP News.
1: From fights among patrons to throwing computers, all behind Montgomery County's proposal to extend the period someone can be banned from county buildings. WTOP's Kate Ryan reports.
0: Over half of the DBOs, or disruptive behavior orders, that Montgomery County facilities issued in the past 2 years happened at libraries. What kind of behaviors are librarians seeing?
9: Cursing at someone or trying to destroy a library property like a computer just because they're frustrated at something.
0: Racy Mahmoud, assistant branch supervisor at the Rockville Library, says DBOs are issued when it comes to safety, including physical altercations and threats to staff or other patrons. And it's one of the reasons the county is considering extending the period for a ban from 90 days to 2 years. A work session at the county council is scheduled for October 19th. Kate Ryan, WTOP News.
1: A new survey is out showing concerns about dangerous drivers around schools and school buses. ABC's Stephen Kaufman reports.
10: Parents overwhelmingly want stronger traffic enforcement to better protect children traveling in a school bus to and from school, finds a survey from the Governor's Highway Safety Association.
11: Once every 3 days, someone illegally passes that school bus, and it creates a very dangerous environment for a child.
10: Bus Patrol America President Justin Myers says close calls occur far too often.
11: About half of parents say that their children have experienced a traumatic event in which they've had to dive out of the way of a speeding vehicle.
10: Myers says educating drivers can help. Stephen Kaufman, ABC News.
1: Despite the turmoil and uncertainty around the country, plenty of folks around our region feel like they're doing okay. Plenty of others aren't so certain. We have more from WTOP's John Doman.
32: Every few years, the Greater Washington Community Foundation asks thousands of people around the DMV what it's like to live around here.
12: Half are thriving is a great story, but it really masks that the other half are struggling.
32: Danielle Yates is with the Greater Washington Community Foundation. Alexandria and Arlington and Loudoun counties all saw higher numbers of people thriving, but even Fairfax County and Falls Church saw more than 50% admit they were struggling or even suffering.
12: Things like job losses from federal workforce reductions, the cost of living continuing to rise for more families, community safety, mental health issues, a lot of things that I think are really impacting the overall quality of life.
32: Respondents said that housing affordability continues to be one of the worst parts of living here. John Doman, WTOP News.
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4: Home opener coming up on Sunday afternoon, 1 o'clock from Landover. Commanders hosting the Super Bowl defending champion Seattle Seahawks. On paper, Seattle favored by a lot, but this is why they play the games. No Jaden Daniels, a quarterback. They're going with the backup Marcus Mariota. For Seattle, they get their quarterback Sam Darnold back from a hip injury, which he suffered in week one. Kickoff, 1 o'clock. Commanders 0-2 facing undefeated Seattle from Northwest Stadium. In college football, it was a tough go for Maryland as they get absolutely walloped by UCLA, losing 54-3. Could not contain the Bruins on the ground, giving up 266 yards running. And they also offensively had two pick sixes. Not a good day, obviously. Terps coach Mike Locksley, very much on the hot seat, was asked afterwards if his team can salvage this season.
14: Yes, I still have a lot of confidence in myself and the staff to get this thing fixed. Again, that'll have to be earned. I won't be able to claim it, and I understand why people will have to sit and question it.
4: Terps now 2-2, games in Nebraska and Ohio State coming up. Also picking up wins, Virginia Tech and Virginia. In baseball, Nats' three-game winning streak comes to a halt. Lose at home to the Mets 7-1. Final game of the regular season is Sunday afternoon at Nats Park. Nats and the Mets. NWSL at a soggy Audi Field. It was a late 89th minute goal as the Spirits stunned by Angel City FC 1-0. I'm Frank Hanrahan, WTOP Sports.
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4: And this early morning, we're finding no issues in D.C. In Maryland, nothing to speak of. But over in Virginia, 395 northbound after Etzel Road, we've got a multi-vehicle accident, or at least the remnants of it. It's blocking the left center lane, the right center lane, the right lane, and the right shoulder. They're closed. Traffic is getting by on the single lane to the left at speed at this point, and in some cases, a little more than speed. I'm John Mons, back with another check of traffic in 10 minutes.
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3: Plan for a continuation of showers and windy conditions on your Sunday as the nor'easter continues to batter areas like southern New England, which means that we continue to stay close enough to the system that we'll even have some coastal flooding continue along the Potomac and Chesapeake Bay. Temperatures will reach the lower to mid-60s with gradually improving conditions by Sunday evening, and will start to dry out by Sunday night as temperatures remain in the lower 60s. And by Monday, gradually clearing skies will give way to highs in the lower 70s. I'm 7 News meteorologist Mark Pena and the Storm Alert Weather Center.
2: So the bulk of the storm has moved off to the north and northeast, but one arm of it has come back over the area, bringing some light rain in areas going from Silver Spring south to La Plata right now. So you might look out, get a little bit of a few drops on yourself. Right now we've got 63 degrees in College Park, 60 in Fairfax, and 63 degrees on the National Mall. Good morning. I'm Michael Toscano, and Pablo Rocco is our producer. And now to the top local stories we are following for you this hour, and it's that early season nor'easter bringing torrential rain, high winds, and flood warnings for millions along the East Coast. ABC's Marcus Moore reports.
17: Waves of 16 feet or more reported off the Jersey Shore and southern New England, parts in New Jersey and New York under a state of emergency. New York Governor Kathy Hochul urging people to be vigilant.
18: Anyone who goes in or near the water this weekend is literally gambling with their life.
17: Tourists in New York City navigating the weather as well.
20: Kind of changed our plans. We're supposed to go to a Yankees game tonight, and that got canceled.
18: Yeah.
20: So, but we're making the best of it.
17: Farther south along the Jersey Shore, the streets of Seabright, New Jersey flooded.
2: Your friends closer to the beaches and in New York and the Boston areas are dealing with that nor'easter and its heavy winds and rain. WTOP Steve Karish reports we might see more of this kind of weather this winter because of what's happening now in the Pacific Ocean.
3: Andrew Ellis is a professor at Virginia Tech, where he leads the meteorology program. He says that as far as they go, this nor'easter is pretty typical.
21: This is really a storm sitting off the Carolina coast and the upper-level dynamics coming out of the Great Lakes region.
3: Meanwhile, El Niño, which is the warming of surface temperatures in the Pacific, can wreak havoc with weather around the world. Ellis doesn't attribute this weekend's storm to El Niño because of its Atlantic origins, but he says more is coming.
21: We're heading into possibly a historically unprecedented El Nino.
3: El Nino typically causes storms to develop in the Gulf of Mexico and come north through the southern tier of the country.
21: This is something that we might have an expectation for through the rest of this upcoming winter.
3: Steve Karish, WTOP News.
1: President Trump is rejecting Iran's latest offer to end the war with a deal. News Nation's Tom Dempsey has more on that.
5: President Trump saying the proposal shows Iran to be losing the war. President Trump told reporters, quote, "We're winning tremendously and have total control over the Strait of Hormuz. Massive amounts of oil are coming out. They want to make a deal. I want to make a deal too, but that deal would not be acceptable." This all comes as the Wall Street Journal recently cited U.S. officials who said President Trump expects to resume strikes against Iran after the midterm elections, and that President Trump questions whether Iran will honor a final peace deal.
1: Now, one part of the deal Iran offered to reopen

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1: And imposed by the administration in their ongoing dispute that has First Amendment implications. According to what the White House had to say, CNN was replaced by the conservative Real America's Voice News, which openly has a pro-Trump agenda. An Annandale man has pleaded guilty to impersonating an FBI agent in a November 2024 incident. Court documents allege 44-year-old Alex Chu Nguyen went to Timberlane Elementary School in a black SUV wearing dark sunglasses and a jacket which had the FBI logo on it. He also had a fake badge. The gun that he carried was an air pistol that looked like a Glock handgun. Nguyen told the elections officials he was assigned to the FBI's Election Security Division. He's never worked for the FBI and was not authorized to possess or use a badge and credentials. Coming up on 3:35 now here at WTOP, an AI startup has a contract to make AI vehicles for the U.S. military.
2: No one behind the wheel, just a massive off-road machine with sophisticated cameras and sensors thinking its way through the valleys of central Washington. The human tells it where to go. The AI figures out how to get there. Overland AI, a Seattle defense tech startup, is behind it all. The company landed a nearly $20 million production contract with the Marine Corps. They tell Fox the vehicles could help bridge the last tactical mile logistics gap by automating ammunition resupply and reducing risks to warfighters. But the tech goes beyond resupplying. The machines can send back vital battlefield information, and future models could be equipped to help shoot down enemy drones.
1: Fox's Sarah Allegra reporting. Hawaii is bracing for its second hurricane in less than 2 months. Tropical storm warnings and hurricane watches are in effect for the Big Island as it gets lashed by Hurricane Nolo. And now the president has taken action.
3: President Trump issuing a pre-landfall presidential declaration, which will essentially give Hawaii access to federal assistance. Now, one of the big concerns here is the mudslides and the flooding. Because of the damage left behind by Hurricane Lala, which occurred 6 weeks ago, residents say they haven't even cleaned up some of the debris yet. So now you're going to have more of an inundation of rain and mudslides. Jacqueline Lee, ABC News, Hilo, Hawaii.
1: Coming up after traffic and weather in Money News, retiring at sea. And then...
4: A local teacher is working to raise funds for the victims of last month's earthquake in Columbia. I'm Grace Newton.
1: It's 3:36.
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1: It is 3:38. Traffic and weather on WTOP. Let's go to John Mondes in the WTOP Traffic Center. John, is that the spot on 395 cleared out?
9: Not

0: quite yet, but I do see tow trucks in the area. It looks like the lead vehicle is about to be hooked up to a tow truck. It's missing its front end. May take a little extra time. 395 northbound after Edsel Road is where the multi-vehicle accident occurred. Currently, still the left center lane, the right center lane, the right lane, and the right shoulder are closed. Traffic is getting by to the one lane to the left through there and pretty much moving through at speed. Some people, as I said before, moving a little too fast. Hopefully, they don't cause any more problems there. 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I'm John Mons, back in about 10 minutes with another look at traffic.
1: 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Here's 7 News meteorologist Mark Pena.
2: Breezy showers remain in the forecast for at least the first half of our Sunday as the nor'easter continues to hang just off the Jersey shore. Along with the breezy showers, we've got temperatures remaining well below average in the lower 60s, as well as coastal flooding concerns along the Potomac and Chesapeake Bay. We'll start to see some improving conditions by the evening with drier weather in the forecast overnight with temperatures remaining around 60. And by Monday, we'll see gradually clearing skies with some late day sunshine and highs right around 70 degrees. I'm 7 News meteorologist Mark Pena and the Storm Alert Weather Center.
1: 60 degrees now in Georgetown, D.C., 62 in Bowie, Maryland, 62 degrees in Leesburg, Virginia. Money news on WTOP. Here's Denise Pellegrini.
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3: Lynette Kanan and Johan Bodin sold their car rental business in Maui to pay for their cabin. 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
4: Dinner is being served in the Palms Cafe this evening, which is on, if you go on this deck and that way...
3: And like most senior housing, it also has hobby groups, housekeeping, a medical facility, and rentals for visitors. Villa V plans to launch new luxury arm at sea with condos between about a half and more than $4.5 million each and amenities like a personal concierge, theater shows, and a spa. From the Bloomberg Newsroom, I'm Denise Pellegrini on WTOP.
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1: Almost 1 month into the school year, public school families in Prince George's County continue to deal with transportation issues, including buses not showing up. When the school year began, as many as 10,000 students did not have a bus route assignment. 5 days later, the problem was almost fixed. Almost. Nicole Hall tells NBC4 that her son recently had to walk almost 7 miles when the bus dropped him off at the wrong place.
7: Bus driver, I'm assuming she didn't know where she was going. He or she didn't know where they were going. And took my son and several other students back to Frederick Douglass, dropped them off at high school. We're 7 miles down the street from Frederick Douglass, so our son was walking home from school.
1: Hall says the bus tracking app Chipmunk is frequently wrong. Prince George's County officials told the board they've hired 10 drivers who are now being trained, and they're working to fill supervisory positions. The district is also rolling out a transportation data dashboard for the public to gauge improvements. Leaders in Fairfax County, Virginia, are launching an electronic pilot program to cut down on the number of noisy cars tearing through quiet neighborhoods. 7 News reports that this January, the county will launch a pilot program using Blue Line Solutions technology. It involves installing halo-like devices with microphones and a camera in Tysons along West Park Drive and in Hybla Valley on Richmond Highway. If the microphones pick up car noise louder than 95 decibels, the camera takes a picture of the vehicle. Violations could lead to fines as high as $100. Americans appear to be cutting back on alcohol, with new research showing a notable shift since the pandemic.
8: Researchers from USC and Thomas Jefferson University analyzed data from more than 114,000 U.S. adults between 2018 and 2024. They found overall alcohol use fell nearly 2% from 2022 to 2024, while heavy drinking dropped more than 8%. Gen Z saw the biggest decline in overall alcohol use, down more than 5%. But there is an important catch. Despite the recent decline, overall drinking rates remain higher than they were before the pandemic.
1: That's Fox's Paul Stevens. A Manassas Park City School teacher is speaking out about the need for funding to help her family. They're still sleeping in tents over 1 month after a deadly 7.4 magnitude earthquake hit western Colombia. WTOP's Grace Newton has that.
9: But I feel like at this point, it's getting kind of, everybody's forgetting about it.
10: Andrea Steger, who teaches in an English language immersion program, worries many have forgotten about the devastation in Colombia amid other natural disasters such as last month's flash floods in Nepal. But her attention remains on Colombia, where her three elderly uncles and their families are currently sleeping in tents after the earthquake destroyed the homes they had built themselves.
9: So I'm just trying to speak for them and trying to get help from the community that I live.
10: She set a goal of raising $20,000 to help them rebuild. Grace Newton, WTOP News.
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1: I'm Michael Toscano. Thanks so much for being with us. We have music on TV to talk about this weekend. TV Guide's Matt Rausch joined WTOP Sandy Kozel with the scoop on the MTV Video Music Awards.
17: And it's not just MTV anymore. I think it started last year that CBS is simulcasting it with MTV and also streaming on Paramount Plus. So there's many, many ways to catch the MTV Video Music Awards, which this year is going to like reach a little bit into the past, which is the present, because Madonna is the most nominated artist this year with 11 nominations, and she's going to open the show. And, you know, she kind of put the show on the map way back in the early 80s when she did that infamous performance of Like a Virgin and created such a buzz that people watch the MTV VMAs every year to see who's going to be performing and who's going to, you know, this was also the place where Lady Gaga in the early part of her career was doing things like wearing meat suits and doing all kinds of crazy stuff. So you never know what you're going to see here. But to see Madonna still in her prime opening the show, that'll be something. Snoop Dogg is the host, and that ought to make for a high old time for everybody in LA. And then it's a good night for Swiftie fans as well, because Taylor Swift is going to be getting the first ever MTV VMA Artist Director Award to acknowledge the fact that she is quite a skilled director of her music videos, including a new one they'll be premiering during the show, a new music video called Patient Zero that stars Colin Farrell and Dakota Johnson, so people can check that out as well. There's going to be a tribute to Dolly Parton led by country star Kacey Musgraves, and a tribute to George Michael later in the show as well, featuring Ray Somber and Teddy Swims. So yeah, lots and lots of music, lots of acknowledgement of the history of music, and the fact that I guess Madonna is still going strong in terms of how the MTV VMA may see her. So yeah, it's going to be a big night for MTV fans.
18: I guess. A lot of people often see these shows these days and go, oh, I don't know any of the new music, but there's a lot of the old music around this time for them.
17: A little bit, yeah. This and the Grammys is always my chance to see, okay, who are all these people I've been hearing about and I don't know anything about. So yeah, it'll also be educational for some of us too.
18: Okay, next you have some late night news.
17: Yeah, Saturday Night Live is back. Got a whole summer's worth of chaos to satirize. And the guest host is following a long tradition of putting star athletes in the spotlight. Recently, last season, I think Travis Kelce and many, many others. But at this time, it's a local New York hero, Jalen Brunson of the championship New York Knicks.
18: And let's wrap it up with the ever-running Simpsons.
17: 38 seasons begins on Sunday, which is just an incredible run. It, you know, breaks records every year. It surpassed 800 episodes last season. But the guest voice this time is really special. It's Emma Thompson, one of my favorite movie stars. And she's got the guest voice playing a children's book author who comes to town. And then Homer goes to pick her up at the airport and everything goes wrong as usual. Another fine mess for The Simpsons. But Ed, No End in Sight has been renewed for several more seasons, which is just like an amazing run. But I do love Emma Thompson. So if you're a fan of The Simpsons, this might be one to check out.
1: That was TV Guide's Matt Rausch. A quick look now at the top stories we are following at WTOP through the night. So far, the worst of the nor'easter is hitting east of our area. Some roads and homes in New Jersey, though, are already flooding. Celebrating the legacy of the late Congressman Jerry Connolly with a cross-county trail. Keep it here for full details on these stories and more. 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
19: Traffic and weather on WTOP.
0: In Virginia, no change on the 395 northbound after Edsel Road. We still have that multi-vehicle accident that is being removed. It's taking a little extra time. So right now, traffic is getting by and the single left lane that is open, all the other lanes are closed. I'm John Mons, back in about 10 minutes with another check of traffic.
2: Breezy rain showers remain in the forecast for at least the first half of our Sunday as our nor'easter continues to hang out just off the Jersey shoreline. This will keep coastal flooding concerns in our forecast as well along the Potomac and Chesapeake Bay. Now, as we head farther into the day, we'll start to see slowly improving conditions with temperatures in the lower to mid-60s, drier weather back in the forecast overnight as temperatures remain right around 60 degrees. And by Monday, we'll see some late-day sunshine with highs in the lower 70s. I'm 7 News meteorologist Mark Pena in the Storm Alert Weather Center.
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1: Well, get ready to start peeling your fries again. McDonald's is bringing back one of its most famous games with $1 million on the board.
21: Monopoly returns to McDonald's October 6th, and this time the old school peel-off game pieces are back on eligible items including large fries, drinks, quarter pounders, and Egg McMuffins. Peel the sticker, then scan it in the McDonald's app to see what you've won or collect properties. Prizes range from free food and rewards points to cruises, new Jeeps, and $50,000 toward a home down payment or college debt. The biggest prize is $1 million, and McDonald's says the overall odds of winning something are 1 in 5, although most wins are food prizes.
1: And that is Fox's CJ Papa. AARP says adults 50 and older are cutting back on their grocery shopping. Seems higher prices are putting pressure on their household budgets, and it's not just those extras. WTOP's Tamika Cody reports.
22: Dining out, new clothes, entertainment, hobbies. Those may be the first things to go when money gets tight. In July, AARP surveyed adults between the ages of 50 and 64 and found that cuts are also reaching the grocery list. 41% of the people in the survey said they've been spending less on food. Housing and retirement economist Chris Mayer says the pressure can reach parts of life that still matter to someone's day-to-day quality of life.
23: Looking at the cost of that, those are all meaningful expenses, and there are things that I think many people wouldn't really define as luxuries.
22: Mayer says for homeowners who have built up significant equity in their home, may be able to use some of that value to help cover everyday expenses. In this case, groceries. Tamika Cody, WTOP News.
1: An Xbox set off an airport security alarm, but it was what TSA officers found next that turned a bag check into an arrest.
24: Earlier this month at New York's LaGuardia Airport, an X-ray flagged the gaming console inside a passenger's checked luggage. When an officer searched the bag, he found a plastic bag stashed beside the box filled with driver's licenses. The IDs all showed the same person's photo, but different birth dates and license types. TSA called in Port Authority police, who determined the licenses were fraudulent. The passenger was arrested before boarding his flight and now faces charges for possessing forged documents.
1: Fox's Daria Albinger reporting there. Legendary entertainer Donny Osmond is celebrating 5 years at Harrah's Las Vegas by extending a residency there. Fox's Ashley Dvorkin spoke with him about that.
3: Osmond is extending his award-winning Harrah's Las Vegas show through June 2027. He's celebrating 5 years of this production and 16 years on the Strip.
4: How long it's going to go, I don't know. I don't really know. But I'll keep going while I have the mojo. And considering the trajectory of my mojo for the last 10 years, I'll probably go until I'm 100.
3: 65 albums, Broadway roles, Masked Singer moments. Donny has 6 decades to choose from for these 90 minutes.
4: Do they remember me from Joseph? Do they remember me from the Andy Williams Show? The Masked Singer? All these things that I've done in my lifetime. Soldier of Love, whatever it might be. So I do all of it, every bit of it.
3: In Hollywood, Ashley Dvorkin, Fox News.
1: It was another big Saturday for college football this weekend, a big moneymaker for the major universities. The Senate plans to vote Monday on a major college sports reform bill. WTOP's Mitchell Miller has Today on the Hill.
5: Supporters of the Bipartisan Protect Act say it would bring stability to college sports, with some athletes transferring virtually every year in hope of getting more money and never graduating. It would limit students to one penalty-free transfer without having to sit out a year and would restrict conference realignment. Virginia Senator Tim Kaine says he likes many aspects of the bill, but not how it deals with pay caps.
7: The bill has no cap on what athletic directors make. The bill has no cap on what college coaches make. And so it struck me as odd. Why would we be capping what athletes can make?
5: Kaine plans to vote against the measure, but its backers believe it will pass. If it does, it would then need approval from the House. On Capitol Hill, Mitchell Miller, WTOP News.
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8: Future of Maryland football very much up in the air after a 54-3 drubbing at the hands of UCLA in conference opener for the Terps, who saw the Bruins go for 266 yards on the ground, and Maryland threw a pair of pick sixes. Terps coach Mike Loxley and his team 2-2 with games at Nebraska and Ohio State coming up. It's a very tough loss for his program.
25: Didn't play well in any of the three facets for us to win. When that happens, the first person you look at is me. We have to take a hard look at where we are and what we need to do to get us back on track.
8: Virginia Tech was the winner over Boston College. Virginia also dumping Delaware, top 20 of interest. Number one, Texas takes care of number 14, Tennessee on the road, 2017. In baseball, Nats lose to the Mets 7-1. So the last game of the season, weather permitting, is Sunday afternoon at Nats Park. Across the way at Audi Field, it was very wet, and the Spirit get upset by Angel City FC. One zip late goal in the 89th minute by Angel City FC. Commanders home opener. It's not the way they envisioned it. No quarterback Jaden Daniels is out with that elbow injury, so they'll turn to backup quarterback Marcus Mariota against the defending Super Bowl champion Seattle Seahawks. Kickoff at 1 o'clock. I'm Frank Hanrahan, WTOP Sports.
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1: Traffic and weather on WTOP. John Mondes, what's happening on the roads?
0: Well, finally on the 395 northbound, the accident's been cleared. All lanes are open. Things are getting right up to speed real quick. Basically, with the low traffic volume this early morning, never was really bad as far as standing still or anything. So everything's back to normal on the 395 northbound. Otherwise, our roads are pretty clean as far as your ability to move wherever you want to go. No delays, no stoppages. Just a great ride in this morning. The WTOP Traffic Center is presented by Window Nation. 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I'm John Mons, back with another check of traffic in about 10 minutes.
1: Cloudy skies and windy conditions continue as that northeaster pivots slightly west toward the Jersey Shore. Higher impacts will be for the areas north and east of the Beltway during the day Sunday. Gusts 25 to 35 miles an hour and high temperatures around 65 degrees.
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1: Good morning, I'm Michael Toscano, and coming up, the nor'easter pounding the coast brought high winds and street flooding to an area that should have been celebrating a music festival.
9: Whistleblowers allege the Kennedy Center put off needed repairs before the center's September closure. I'm Liz Anderson.
1: And Prince George's County Police investigate a deadly shooting in Clinton.
10: From ABC News, I'm Dave Packer. The nor'easter slamming the East Coast has turned deadly. A 56-year-old man killed in Brooklyn, New York, when a tree fell on him while he was walking through a parking lot. States of emergency in New York and New Jersey, but this storm impacting the coast from the Carolinas to New England. People in waterfront communities cleaning up damage while officials warn that worsening conditions could still be on the way. Massachusetts fisherman Dave Marciano says folks in the fishing industry are staying home.
11: We knew this was coming. I'm sure the vast majority of the fleet is home safe. We knew this is a big blow. It's coming. And it's nothing to mess around with.
10: On Long Island, New York, Suffolk County Executive Ed Romaine.
12: Montauk is getting hit with 50-mile-an-hour winds. Our concern is that trees will topple, and with them, power lines.
10: Meanwhile, Hawaii is bracing for its second hurricane in less than 2 months. Tropical storm warnings and hurricane watches are in effect for the Big Island as it gets lashed by Hurricane Nolo. ABC's Jacqueline Lee is in Hilo.
13: We are, you know, starting to feel the wind gusts pick up. The rain has been on and off, and we are expecting more than a foot of rain and wind gusts up to 75 miles an hour. Now, Hawaii has been hit really hard over this current year. The governor is saying there have been four major disasters that have generated more than $1 billion to even recover from, and now they're getting hit with yet another hurricane. Jacqueline Lee, ABC News, Hilo, Hawaii.
10: Four Americans are among the six people killed after an explosion collapsed a building in Athens. Firefighters recovered the bodies of six people reported missing after Friday's blast. The U.S. State Department blames a gas leak. And President Trump announced he's approved new fuel economy standards for cars. While the president's announcement is slim on details and the new standards are not immediately clear, the president says that they will terminate Biden-era policies for electric vehicles. You're listening to ABC News.
1: AM Sunday, the 27th of September. We have 59 degrees. Good morning. I'm Michael Toscano with you through the overnight as we cover the top stories. A powerful nor'easter is pounding the East Coast, bringing strong winds, heavy rain, and flooding to most of the region's coastal areas. It forced the cancellation of the popular 3-day Oceans Calling Music Festival in Ocean City, with organizers saying it would not be safe to be there. If you bought your tickets through Front Gate Tickets, you will be fully refunded within 30 days. Ashley Miller, the Deputy Communications Manager with the Ocean City Police Department, joined us earlier to talk about how to safely travel in Ocean City.
2: If you are planning to travel in Ocean City at all, try to work into your plans to use Route 90, because as we cycle through high tide around, you know, about 8:30 in the morning, we might still see some flooding. So if possible, use Route 90 Midtown, because that area is higher and doesn't see the standing waters. Just so that way we can try to limit traffic in that downtown area that is very prone to it.
1: The National Weather Service has issued a coastal flood warning for Maryland beaches and Virginia's Accomack and Northampton counties. That runs through noon today, Sunday. Arlington County Police are investigating a mass shooting early Saturday morning following a dispute at a house party. According to police, three women and two men were shot just before 3 a.m. on 10th Street near Columbia Pike. One of the victims, a woman, sustained serious injuries. She's now in stable condition. The others all expected to recover. Police are still searching for the suspect, though, and they say there's no indication of an ongoing threat to the community. A judge is allowing cameras inside the courtroom for the murder trial of Narish Bhatt, the Manassas Park man accused of killing his wife, Mamta Kaufel Bhatt. The media outlets will be able to record the proceedings, but they won't be allowed to stream them live. The judge says she wants to avoid the kind of public scrutiny and pressure that can come with televised trials, especially when jurors are involved. Bhatt is accused of killing his wife and disposing of her body before she disappeared back in 2024. Jury selection begins October 5th. Fiesta DC has returned to Pennsylvania Avenue with 2 days of music, food, dance, and Latino culture. WTOP's Tamika Cody takes us to it.
14: The sound of Fiesta DC was already bouncing between two stages as performers warmed up Saturday morning. Vendors lined Pennsylvania Avenue as the festival got underway, bringing music, food, and traditions from across the Latino community to Washington, D.C. Maria Patricia Corrales has been president of Fiesta DC for 14 years.
15: Come join us. We're still early in the game, and tomorrow we will have the Parade of Nations.
14: The celebration continues Sunday when the Parade of Nations takes over Constitution Avenue with floats, traditional dress, and performers. Tamika Cody, WTOP News.
1: A woman is fighting for her life after being rescued from a basement fire in Kensington Saturday morning. Montgomery County Fire and Rescue responded to the flames on Woodridge Avenue near Seward Drive at 8 a.m. at Woodridge Place Assisted Living. Fire spokesman Pete Perringer says crews found fire and smoke in the building's basement. He says about 50 firefighters were involved, and a woman was found unconscious and rushed to a hospital because of severe smoke inhalation. Four people were displaced. The fire was accidental in nature, according to the fire investigators. New signs along Fairfax County's Jerry Connolly Cross Country Trail have been unveiled honoring the late congressman. On Saturday's National Public Lands Day, WTOP's Jimmy Alexander told us why parks meant so much to Mr. Connolly.
17: Jerry got his start in politics right out of college working for a parks commissioner.
18: Jerry Connolly's wife, Smitty, says that as chairman of the Fairfax County Board of Supervisors, he got his colleagues to commit to making 10% of the county parkland.
17: He understood that the parks were a place where you can go after your long day at work.
20: Maybe the thing he was proudest of was this trail 41 miles across the entire county.
18: Congressman James Walkinshaw spent 11 years as Jerry Connolly's chief of staff and now holds the seat his former boss represented.
20: So we're here today to unveil some new signage to make it easier for people to navigate the trail and enjoy it even more. So it's a special moment.
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1: Traffic and weather on WTOP. John Mons is in the traffic center. How's it going, John?
0: All right, we got through that accident on 395, and now we've got that lull of just calm. You can drive around most of our roadways without any issues. Yeah, you can, and I'm probably going to jinx everything as I have throughout this early morning. But right now, you're really not going to run into any issues in Maryland, Virginia, or D.C., so enjoy your ride wherever you happen to be going this early morning. And, oh, yeah, the Bay Bridge is open. No restrictions right now. Avoid the malarkey and shenanigans that can come with fake payments, unsafe meetups, and endless haggling. Sell to Fitzgerald Auto Malls and know exactly who you're dealing with. Go to FitzBuysCars.com. I'm John Mons, back with another look at traffic in 10 minutes.
1: Thank you so much, John. Let's go now to 7 News meteorologist Mark Pena.
5: Soggy conditions continue for at least the first half of our Sunday as our nor'easter continues to hang out just offshore the Jersey coastline. This will continue to keep northeast winds at about 10 to 20 miles per hour, gusting up to about 30 miles per hour. That will also pave the way for some coastal flooding concerns. By Sunday evening, we'll start to dry out as temperatures hang out in the lower 60s through Monday morning. I'm 7 News meteorologist Mark Pena in the Storm Alert Weather Center.
1: 61 degrees now in Upper Marlboro and in Woodbridge, the same 61, 62 degrees. 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
7: This is a Bloomberg Money Minute. McDonald's is making big changes to reverse a slump in sales and get more people in the door.
22: McDonald's has been contending with a slowdown in growth. In the U.S., a lot of people have just pulled back from going to McDonald's for different reasons.
7: That's Bloomberg restaurant reporter Daniela Sartori. And among those reasons, tough competition from a revamped Burger King, from chicken chains like Chick-fil-A, and of course, inflation making everything cost more.
22: So what the company is doing is rethinking its value offers.
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22: That is how a lot of people definitely see McDonald's, just as the go-to place for fast, cheap meals.
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7: Now, McDonald's also modernizing more locations, spending billions of dollars. It's also looking to sell more chicken and launch new high-protein meals for people taking weight loss meds. From the Bloomberg Newsroom, I'm Tom Busby on WTOP.
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1: I'm Michael Toscano, spending the overnight hours with you. Thanks for being with us. The Secret Service is making a change in how it vets the men and women who protect the country's leaders. For the first time, the agency is outsourcing its famously tough polygraph exams, which have been done in-house for decades. The move comes as the agency makes an aggressive push to hire thousands of new agents before the 2028 election cycle. It also comes amid a historic rise in threats against public officials. Derek Hawkins covers justice and law enforcement for The Washington Sun. He joined Ann and Sean to walk us through the change.
28: The Secret Service has always done its polygraphs in-house. So all applicants to the Secret Service who make it sufficiently far in the hiring process have to sit for a polygraph exam. It's very intense. The Secret Service embarked on this very aggressive recruitment initiative late last year, looking ahead to this incredibly rigorous campaign schedule that they're going to have in 2028. They're trying to hire 4,000 people by then and get the agency above 10,000 employees total. This ended up creating a backlog of applicants who needed to be polygraphed at the service, according to the officials that I spoke with. And so they tried a few different approaches to chip away at this backlog so they could keep applicants moving through the pipeline. And they ended up looking outside, contracting with three companies for up to $20 million to administer these polygraphs to these agents.
29: Well, you mentioned, though, how tough these polygraphs were when the Secret Service themselves were doing these. What about safeguards in place to make sure these outside examiners meet the same rigorous standards? So what's in place there?
28: That's an issue that came up in a lot of my conversations. Initially, I spoke to a number of former polygraph examiners who raised exactly those issues. What are the standards? Are these contractors former Secret Service agents? If not, what agencies do they have experience at? And do they understand what makes the Secret Service's polygraph program so elite and so tough? And what they've done is they have a training for all the polygraphers that they work with. It's in the Secret Service. It's a week long. They revalidate them on all their techniques. They also have Secret Service quality control doing real-time monitoring of these programs. So those are some of the safeguards that they have in place. They also say that they're cherry-picking former Secret Service polygraph examiners specifically to do these tests. There's 20 that they've used so far. 18 are former Secret Service, according to Secret Service officials. That could, of course, change. These contracts have a five-year limit and a $20 million cap. So it's unclear. But right now, they're handpicking the ones that they think are the best of the best.
30: Derek, did your reporting uncover, did you hear from anyone for your story about what the reasoning is for the 2028 elections? Is it truly just they're going to have that many more people to protect? Is that why that many more agents are needed?
28: They really are, and they've got a confluence of things that they're looking at in 2028. The elections, of course, this is going to be a very long election cycle. You have both parties are not going to be running incumbents, so the field is wide open for anyone. Depending on the threats and the level of attention around those candidates, they could be assigned Secret Service details fairly early on. That's what we saw in 2008. We saw it again in 2016. It's entirely possible. So you're going to have a lot of candidates who may need protection. You've also got the 2028 Olympics in Los Angeles, and that's a huge event. And it's a top-tier national security event that the Secret Service is tasked, is in charge of protection on. So the Secret Service already has people out there laying the groundwork for security around the Olympics. And then you have other things that come up normally, like the UN General Assembly happens every year. That's a huge surge of agents to New York. You've got the Paralympics. You've got a number of other things that are going to demand the Secret Service's protection and heavy involvement. And so, You know, I've reported this before. Some people in the service have taken to calling 2028 Armageddon just because of how intense the protective schedule is going to be. It's really important that they plus up by then.
1: A quick look now at the top stories we're working on at WTOP. A nor'easter storm is heading up the eastern seaboard. And in the Pacific, Hurricane Nola is expected to unleash powerful winds and flash flooding on Hawaii. In France, Pope Leo draws hundreds of thousands of people to Paris for a massive outdoor mass. Keep it here for full details on these stories and more coming up in the minutes ahead on WTOP FM 103.5 and WTOP.com.
2: Traffic and weather on WTOP.
0: Great time of the morning to be going someplace, especially if you're using our roads. 95 north and southbound in both Maryland and Virginia, no issues. In Montgomery County, the 270 to and from Frederick, no problems. The 66 east and west looking great. And from the Beltway to the Bay Bridge on the 50 and back, no problems whatsoever. 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I'm John Mons, back in about 10 minutes with your next traffic report.
5: Breezy showers remain in the forecast for at least the first half of our Sunday, with temperatures remaining well below average, a lot of us only hovering in the lower to mid-60s. Additional rainfall amounts will range from around a quarter of an inch or less, and even those northeast winds will slowly begin to die down as we head farther into your Sunday evening. Now, temperatures will remain around 60 overnight, and we'll start to see some improvements by Monday, with mostly cloudy skies to start with some late-day sunshine, and temperatures that reach the lower to mid-70s. I'm 7 News meteorologist Mark Pena and the Storm Alert Weather Center.
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1: Parents and students in Prince George's County are still dealing with transportation issues. At the start of the year, about 10,000 students were left without a school bus assignment. Even though nearly all students did get those assignments within 5 days, parents say they are still frustrated by buses that arrive late or not at all. At last week's school board meeting, some bus drivers showed up to express their frustrations.
10: When we reported this year, many of the runs we bid on did not reflect our actual assignments.
1: The superintendent and head of transportation provided an update saying they are actively identifying and removing bottlenecks in the system and working to fill bus driver and scheduler vacancies. Nicole Hall tells NBC4 she wants to be sure her child arrives at school safely without missing class time.
11: My children's safety and their education is first, but in the meantime, they need to get it under control or lower my tax bill. Some got to give.
1: Prince George's County School administrators also told the school board they're rolling out a transportation data dashboard that will allow the public to see the improvements they say they are making. Arlington is doubling down on its decision to end a partnership supporting toddlers with disabilities. WTOP Scott Gelman reports a group of parents packed a school board meeting this week hoping to get the district to reconsider.
12: It's been about 2 weeks since families learned about Arlington's final decision to phase out its partnership here with the children's school, and it's been met with frustration.
13: This board is crushing a program that has a 30-year history of success, what can only be seen in support of personal vanity projects, a personal vendetta, or an incredibly myopic view of special education.
12: The program offers help to toddlers with disabilities while getting them comfortable in regular classroom settings before they get to kindergarten. They've considered cutting it several times and are now phasing it out gradually through 2030.
3: A program like this matters most for children with special needs. For them, the right program and the right teachers can change their confidence.
12: A school system spokeswoman tells us budget was a factor, but this wasn't just about saving money. They say they'll keep investing to meet students' needs. Some families, though, say the program's results should be enough to keep it running.
7: My daughter came in as a barely verbal three-year-old and left a fully integrated gen ed student.
12: In Arlington, Scott Gelman, WTOP News.
1: Are you looking for a pet? Well, now's the time in Fairfax County.
14: How much is that dog in the window?
15: Fairfax County Animal Services is waiving all adoption fees this weekend, trying to make room for new pets. Right now, the shelter holds more than 200 animals, but they need to make room for 60 more, and they need to do so now. They say they have lots of dogs and cats and small animals you can take home with you. Fido's and Fluffy's looking for one thing, a family.
14: I do hope that dog is for sale.
15: Dale Walters, WTOP News.
1: Do you know what an HSI is? Well, it stands for Hispanic Supporting Institution. As part of WTOP's National Hispanic Heritage Month coverage, Neil Augenstein is taking a look at how federal funding cuts are affecting local colleges and universities.
17: HSI stands for Hispanic Serving Institution, and it's a congressional designation that reflects that more than 25% of our students are Hispanic.
18: Here at Marymount University, which became Virginia's first HSI in 2020, President Irma Becerra says HSI grants have been important to working class families.
17: You know, mom and dad, they may be working two jobs just to make ends meet. Maybe they don't have the ability to get a loan so that they can help their son and daughter financially, so students have to support themselves.
18: But in 2025, the Trump administration's Department of Education ended more than $350 million in grants, saying providing funds to Hispanic-serving schools was discriminatory and unconstitutional. Becerra believes there's a misunderstanding about the HSI designation.
17: So when Marymount receives that grant, $1.5 million, for those programs to retain students in STEM, we're not only using them for Hispanic students, we use that funding to support all our students. So every student that comes to Marymount benefits.
18: Last year, Virginia lawmakers approved an extra $2,000 for students who go to HSIs. In Arlington, Neil Augenstein, WTOP News.
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0: Home opener coming up on Sunday afternoon, 1 o'clock from Landover. Commanders hosting the Super Bowl defending champion Seattle Seahawks. On paper, Seattle favored by a lot, but this is why they play the games. No Jaden Daniels, a quarterback. They're going with the backup, Marcus Mariota. For Seattle, they get their quarterback, Sam Darnold, back from a hip injury, which he suffered in week one. Kickoff, 1 o'clock. Commanders 0-2 facing undefeated Seattle from Northwest Stadium. In college football, it was a tough go for Maryland as they get absolutely walloped by UCLA, losing 54-3. Could not contain the Bruins on the ground, giving up 266 yards running. And they also offensively had two pick sixes. Not a good day, obviously. Terps coach Mike Locksley, very much on the hot seat, was asked afterwards if his team can salvage this season.
20: Yes, I still have a lot of confidence in myself and the staff to get this thing fixed. Again, that'll have to be earned. I won't be able to claim it. And I understand why people will have to sit and question it.
0: Terps now 2-2, games in Nebraska and Ohio State coming up. Also picking up wins, Virginia Tech and Virginia. In baseball, Nats' three-game winning streak comes to a halt. Lose at home to the Mets, 7-1. Final game of the regular season is Sunday afternoon at Nats Park. Nats and the Mets. NWSL at a soggy Audi Field. It was a late 89th-minute goal as the Spirits stunned by Angel City FC, 1-0. I'm Frank Hanrahan, WTOP Sports.
21: I'm Tony Goldwyn. 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
0: Incident-free driving this morning. Let's check and see what's happening on some of our roadways around the Beltway, inner and outer loop in both Virginia and Maryland. You're doing just fine. On the Baltimore-Washington Parkway, you have no problems at all. On the George Washington Parkway in Virginia, no issues there either. I'm John Mons, back with another traffic report in about 10 minutes.
1: And off we go now to 7 News meteorologist Mark Pena.
5: Breezy showers remain in the forecast for at least the first half of our Sunday as the nor'easter continues to hang just off the Jersey Shore. Along with the breezy showers, we've got temperatures remaining well below average in the lower 60s, as well as coastal flooding concerns along the Potomac and Chesapeake Bay. We'll start to see some improving conditions by the evening with drier weather in the forecast overnight with temperatures remaining around 60. And by Monday, we'll see gradually clearing skies with some late day sunshine and highs right around 70 degrees. I'm 7 News meteorologist Mark Pena in the Storm Alert Weather Center.
1: So a trailing part of this storm has enveloped an area. Baltimore, light rain. Washington, D.C., light rain in many parts. It's stretching down from Columbia, Maryland, all the way down to Fredericksburg, Virginia, and over to past the eastern shore. So that's moving slowly to the northeast and should clear out at least somewhat in the coming hours. Right now we've got 60 degrees in Gaithersburg, 61 in Arlington, and 61 also in Lanham. It's 4:30.
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1: Good morning. I'm Michael Toscano, and now we get to the top local stories we are following for you this hour. That powerful nor'easter, which is sending rain, wind, and pounding surf to the East Coast this weekend. WTOP Steve Karish looks at what's happening and why.
4: So a nor'easter gets its name from the sustained winds coming from the northeast, but it's essentially relatively strong, low pressure, what we call mid-latitude cyclone.
5: That's Andrew Ellis. He leads the meteorology department at Virginia Tech. And he says that as far as nor'easters go, this one really isn't that bad. It just feels that way.
4: This is kind of a garden variety nor'easter that we haven't had as many of these in recent winters. And so it may seem a little bit extreme given our recent memory, but this is a fairly typical.
5: Professor Ellis says that wind damage near the coast, along with beach erosion and possible coastal flooding, are the biggest dangers of the storm. Steve Karish, WTOP News.
1: More on what the storm is doing up and down the coast now from ABC's Marcus Moore.
6: Waves of 16 feet or more reported off the Jersey Shore and southern New England, parts in New Jersey and New York under a state of emergency. New York Governor Kathy Hochul urging people to be vigilant.
8: Anyone who goes in or near the water this weekend is literally gambling with their life.
6: Tourists in New York City navigating the weather as well.
16: Kind of changed our plans. We're supposed to go to a Yankees game tonight and that got canceled.
8: Yeah.
16: So, I know. But we're making the best of it.
6: Farther south along the Jersey Shore, the streets of Seabright, New Jersey flooded.
1: All right, you can imagine that travel has been difficult. There have been hundreds, for instance, hundreds of flight cancellations because of the nor'easter. ABC's Andrew Dimber was covering transportation, went to Newark International Airport.
9: New York City, the MTA says high winds are expected to be the biggest threat to the local transit system. Officials say trains and buses are expected to keep running, but service suspensions are possible if conditions worsen. And crews are already positioned across the Northeast with generators, debris clearing trains, trucks, chainsaws ready to respond to downed trees or any other storm damage. And bottom line is, if you're flying this weekend, especially in or out of the Northeast, just be sure to check your flight status before you head to the airport and give yourself plenty of time to get there.
1: Amtrak has also canceled train service between New York and Boston. Now, in other news, after Iran proposed a deal to reopen the Strait of Hormuz, President Trump rejected the offer. He also claimed that in his meeting with Chinese President Xi Jinping, both of the leaders agreed Iran should never get a nuclear weapon. We have more from Fox's Alexandria Hoff at the White House.
10: President Trump says he is still open to negotiations, but he found that this proposal, the demands that Iran placed on the U.S. under it, to be too bold given the economic condition that Iran has put itself in. Listen.
11: What they want to do is immediately open the Hormuz Strait. You know why? Because they're dying. You know why they're dying? Because they have no money coming in. Because they get their money from the Hormuz Strait.
10: Now, President Trump says that his Chinese counterpart during this week's three-day state visit agrees that Iran should never have a nuclear weapon. But the president did not address whether the two spoke about alleged aid that Beijing has provided to Iran.
1: And now the White House has released a list of what it says President Trump accomplished during his summit with President Xi. It says

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1: Carisoft, and all of their reseller partners to support your year-end IT needs.
2: A report from Reuters says the hacker group Shiny Hunters has access to key FBI information from the agency's job site. The FBI claims it is, quote, actively and aggressively investigating that. Fox's David Spunt has details.
3: According to Reuters, the digital extortion group called Shiny Hunters says it breached FBI employment files, stealing personal information of current, former, and even prospective FBI employees. Reuters also reports the group claims to have access to specific names and job descriptions involving work in intelligence and counter-espionage spaces. News of the breach first reported by independent outlet 404 Media. Bureau officials tell Fox News they're aware of a cyber criminal enterprise group claiming a compromise of the FBI jobs website. The group reportedly says the hack was not financially motivated. Instead, it apparently wants the FBI to take down a bureau bulletin criticizing the hacking group from earlier this year.
2: The FBI issued a statement about the attack saying they are working closely with third-party providers supporting the job site to help ease the risks there. Well, the Supreme Court will allow the Trump administration to use a tool known by the acronym SAVE that was blocked by the federal government in June. The idea is that states could strike voters who appeared to be ineligible. But Politico legal affairs reporter Josh Gerstein tells WTOP it might not actually matter in these midterms.
4: It's not going to have that big an impact because what those people had hoped to do was sort of have every state in the country, or at least some of the states, match their entire role of voters against this federal database. And now we're at a point in the process where it's not really legal, it appears, for the states to do that. Federal law says you can do that kind of matching before 90 days before an election. But after you hit that 90-day mark, you're supposed to basically leave the voter rolls alone.
2: This thing called SAVE has been known to inaccurately flag eligible voters. Some states had already run their voters' info through the tool before the Trump administration sued the 30 holdouts. Coming up after traffic and weather in Money News, Meta's new AI tool is described as disruptive, and then the Pope in Paris.
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15: Traffic in D.C. is fine. Virginia looking good. But in Maryland, oh, this is the inner loop at Seminary Road. That's where you're going to find a vehicle, a single vehicle involved in an accident. It's got the, looks like the right shoulder blocked, the right lane and the right center lane as you try to make your way through there. Traffic seems to be moving due to low volume. And that's always a good thing. We'll come back and see what else is happening in about 10 minutes with your next traffic report. I'm John Mons.
2: Thanks so much, John. We go now to the P.J. 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Here's 7 News meteorologist Mark Pena.
16: Plan for a continuation of showers and windy conditions on your Sunday as the nor'easter continues to batter areas like southern New England, which means that we continue to stay

0: close enough to this system that we'll even have some coastal flooding continue along the Potomac and Chesapeake Bay. Temperatures will reach the lower to mid-60s with gradually improving conditions by Sunday evening, and will start to dry out by Sunday night as temperatures remain in the lower 60s. And by Monday, gradually clearing skies will give way to highs in the lower 70s. I'm 7 News meteorologist Mark Pena and the Storm Alert Weather Center.
1: Well, much of the D.C. area from the north and from the south east of D.C. is getting light rain in some areas. Not too bad, though. Temperatures 62 degrees in Reston, 59 in Bethesda, 63 degrees on the National Mall. Money News now on WTOP. Here's Andrew O'Day.
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2: With a toe-tapping promotional campaign, Facebook and Instagram owner Meta Platforms has rolled out its new AI agent, Muse, and it's already a major disruptor, quickly rising to the top of mobile app charts. But why?
4: This is probably the best personal agent chatbot that we have seen so far.
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2: 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That sparked so much worry on Wall Street this past week that stocks in financial, travel, and subscription-based companies fell on fear Muse will disrupt their business models. But Meta has a worry of its own.
4: Meta cannot serve the chatbot experience end-to-end. They need an ecosystem.
2: That ecosystem, at least for now, won't include Amazon, which has blocked Muse from its e-commerce site. From the Bloomberg Newsroom, I'm Andrew O'Day on WTOP.
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7: News happens here.
1: In Mississippi, two students at Ole Miss University were found dead in separate locations but with similar circumstances. Packaged kratom, a drug, was found at both scenes. Separately, police seized more than 500 units of the drug in a raid at an Oxford store. Fox's Natalie Chuck is in Oxford, Mississippi. She has more.
8: 18-year-old Aiden Hamilton from Colorado and 20-year-old Robert Strang were both found dead earlier this week in separate incidents. Investigators say similarly packaged kratom was found at both scenes, but are not confirming whether kratom was actually a factor in these deaths. Kratom is a drug and chemical of concern, according to the DEA. It is not FDA approved. It is legal to sell in many places nationwide, but Oxford banned it years ago. Yesterday, Oxford police announced two people were arrested after investigators executed a search warrant at a tobacco store. They say the owner of this store was indicted in 2022 for trafficking narcotics, but fled the country before being prosecuted.
1: Police are not confirming whether these new arrests are directly linked to the investigation of the students' deaths, but both men are facing charges of possession with intent to distribute. Montgomery County is considering extending the length of time you can be banned from a county facility based on your behavior. Officials say they're not trying to curb free speech at meetings. They're trying to keep staff and patrons at county libraries and facilities safe. WTOP's Kate Ryan has that story.
9: More than half of the behaviors that led to DBOs, or disruptive behavior orders, that get people banned from Montgomery County facilities happened in libraries. The number of DBOs escalated from between 2020 through 2025. Patrick Fromm, Assistant Director for Branch Operations with Montgomery County Public Libraries, chalks some of that up to the pandemic.
10: We just noticed a lot more behaviors that fell outside the behavioral guidelines that we established for our locations.
9: Fromm emphasizes everyone is welcome at the library and that the bans are a last resort. But noting a spike in incidents, the county is considering increasing the time for a ban from 90 days to as long as 2 years. A work session on the issue is set for October 19th. Kate Ryan, WTOP News.
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1: I'm Michael Toscano. Thanks so much for taking us with you. D.C. wants to raise more money, and they want to do it by issuing more of those parking tickets. WTOP's Nick Iannelli has the story.
15: Drivers in D.C. could soon be getting more parking tickets.
16: This is an all-hands-on-deck moment for parking enforcement in the district.
15: During a meeting this week, the D.C. Council gave initial approval to a plan aimed at boosting parking enforcement across the city. The bill was sponsored by Councilmember Brianne Nadeau.
16: We've worked to transform our parking enforcement system so that it targets the vehicle associated with the most dangerous driving. Doing so means we have an obligation to beef up the presence of parking enforcement personnel on our streets.
15: It would allow community and business groups to hire off-duty D.C. Public Works employees to issue parking tickets. Supporters like Nadeau say it would help crack down on illegal parking, reduce congestion, and improve access in busy areas where enforcement is often limited.
16: Under the structure, a detail of government employees who would otherwise be off the clock are deployed to an area identified by a private organization, and then that organization reimburses the government for some or all of the overtime pay associated with that work. The bill requires an agreement between the Department of Public Works and a participating entity such as a bid. I think this agreement structure will provide the parties with a lot of flexibility to set things up in ways that work for different neighborhoods while still keeping DPW in the driver's seat. A little car humor there. In addition to keeping our streets calmer and safer, these arrangements will allow us to improve parking enforcement in hot spots and congested areas and ensure the parking system enables a rotation of vehicles in and out of commercial neighborhoods like it's designed to.
15: In D.C. right now, there's a similar program that lets community groups hire off-duty police officers to work as private security at events. This would be pretty much like that, only with DPW employees giving out parking tickets.
16: Businesses often tell us they'd like more targeted enforcement to allow turnover and remove congestion that impacts them. And residents are frustrated when they see drivers park illegally over and over. I think many residents will welcome actions that will free up spaces for them. By tapping into local businesses' willingness to pay for more parking enforcement activity, I think we can activate significantly more muscle in the fight against unsafe parking and driving.
17: I plan to oppose this and ask my colleagues to think carefully about what we are hearing from residents with respect to the cost of tickets.
15: Support was not unanimous. Councilmember Robert White voted no.
17: I hear so frequently from residents that are just being killed by the size and number of parking fees that they get in the city. I hear from some restaurant owners that the aggressiveness of ticketing near their restaurants is a reason that people don't come back.
15: White says the amount of money D.C. already collects from parking tickets is eye-popping.
17: I wanted to look to see how much revenue we brought in last year from parking enforcement, and it is $60 million. I continue to be concerned that the city uses tickets as a source of revenue rather than for safety. So I have serious concerns.
15: Another no vote came from Councilmember Janice Lewis-George, the Democratic nominee for mayor.
18: With this, I would love for us to have piloted it first before moving forward with permanent legislation. And I think that's probably the most prudent thing that we should do. And so my lack of support is really because I do think this deserves a little bit more testing.
15: Even though the bill did pass, it's not over yet. The measure now heads to a final vote at a council hearing early next month.
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20: In Maryland, Montgomery County, the inner loop of the Beltway at Seminary Road. Let me take a look here. It's a one vehicle accident, and it looks like now it's the left shoulder, the left lane, and the left center lane that are blocked. You'll want to move to the right for those two lanes in the shoulder that are open to get through without much of an issue. I'm John Mons, back with another look at traffic in about 10 minutes.
0: Breezy showers remain in the forecast for at least the first half of our Sunday as the nor'easter continues to hang just off the Jersey Shore. Along with the breezy showers, we've got temperatures remaining well below average in the lower 60s, as well as coastal flooding concerns along the Potomac and Chesapeake Bay. We'll start to see some improving conditions by the evening with drier weather in the forecast overnight, with temperatures remaining around 60. And by Monday, we'll see gradually clearing skies with some late day sunshine and highs right around 70 degrees. I'm 7 News meteorologist Mark Pena and the Storm Alert Weather Center.
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1: Pope Leo continued his historic visit to France Saturday with an open-air mass in Paris. The Vatican says about 800,000 people gathered. AP correspondent Nicole Winfield has more.
24: Hundreds of thousands of people have packed the Champs-Élysées and the Place de la Concorde. They're here for Pope Leo's big outdoor mass, the highlight of his trip to France. Organizers have been shocked at the numbers of people who have come out to see the Pope. 600,000 people registered in advance to be on site for this. They are surprised because the number of church-going Catholics in France has really declined in recent decades. They see this, though, as a sign of inspiration and optimism that there are still people who are interested in what the church has to say. Leo is here to encourage them. After this mass, he will be going on to Lourdes, the Catholic pilgrimage site in the Pyrenees, for the next leg of his trip.
1: That trip happens today. The pontiff is also scheduled to meet with 7 French victims of clergy abuse. We're getting a closer look at where colleges and universities rank in the D.C., Maryland, and Virginia region. WTOP's Annalisa Gale breaks it down, along with a look at the school rising to number one on U.S. News & World Report's 2027 Best Colleges ranking.
25: Georgetown University went from 24 last year to a two-way tie at 23 this year.
26: U.S. News & World Report is out with its list of top-rated colleges and universities, and there are some changes here in the D.C. region, with some schools seeing improvements.
25: Howard University went from 88 up 15 spots to a seven-way tie at 73.
26: Meantime, some schools are falling on that list, according to U.S. News' managing editor for education, Lamont Jones.
25: University of Maryland College Park, It slid 7 places from 42 to a three-way tie at 49. American University also went from 88 to a five-way tie at 95.
26: Annalisa Gale, WTOP News.
1: MIT is number one on this year's list, replacing Princeton University. 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In this Small Business September installment, presented by Eagle Bank, WTOP's Luke Luker takes us to a D.C.-based maker space that is helping other small businesses in the wellness and beauty industry get off the ground.
27: Yaleen Beauty Maker Space on Benning Road in Northeast D.C. can pretty much manufacture anything.
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27: Founder and CEO, Rahama Wright, ran into the issue of finding a manufacturer for her own beauty and wellness products.
28: In the beauty space, if you're not making 10,000 units or more, it's almost impossible to find a manufacturing facility that will work with you.
27: Wright's entrepreneurial journey began in Mali when she was in the Peace Corps and found women struggling to afford basic health care and began ethically sourcing materials from these women in Africa.
28: So doing that business is what inspired this business.
27: She's taken that experience of running her own beauty and wellness company and is now bringing it to others in the DC area, working with over 40 different companies.
28: We go through everything from product development, figuring out how to become retail ready.
27: In Northeast DC, Luke Luger, WTOP News.
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3: Future of Maryland football very much up in the air after a 54-3 drubbing at the hands of UCLA in conference opener for the Terps, who saw the Bruins go for 266 yards on the ground, and Maryland threw a pair of pick sixes. Terps coach Mike Loxley and his team 2-2 with games at Nebraska and Ohio State coming up. It's a very tough loss for his program.
4: We play well in any of the three facets for us to win. When that happens, the first person you look at is me. We have to take a hard look at where we are and what we need to do to get us back on track.
3: Virginia Tech was the winner over Boston College. Virginia also dumping Delaware, top 20 of interest. Number one, Texas takes care of number 14, Tennessee on the road, 2017. In baseball, Nats lose to the Mets 7-1. So the last game of the season, weather permitting, is Sunday afternoon at Nats Park. Across the way at Audi Field, it was very wet, and the Spirit get upset by Angel City FC. One zip late goal in the 89th minute by Angel City FC. Commanders home opener. It's not the way they envisioned it. No quarterback Jaden Daniels is out with that elbow injury, so they'll turn to backup quarterback Marcus Mariota against the defending Super Bowl champion Seattle Seahawks. Kickoff at 1 o'clock. I'm Frank Hanrahan, WTOP Sports.
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1: U2 has returned to their roots, surprising students with a rock and roll class at Mount Temple Comprehensive School in Dublin. The band, which formed there 50 years ago, played a 7-song set Friday, including an encore of With or Without You. Bono joked with the crowd, saying that they'd escaped from the science lab. The event was part of a promotional push for their new album called Carnaval de Luz. The students cheered, sang along, and captured the moments on their phones. Bono reflected on the band's beginnings, thanking the school and the community for their support over the years. Traffic and weather on WTOP. Here's John Mons in the Traffic Center.
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1: I will.
20: That's where we have our single incident right now. It's a one vehicle accident, but it's got the left shoulder, the left lane, and the left center lane blocked. It looks like traffic is getting through with the other two lanes there, so no real backups in the area, but do be aware of that if you're driving around the Beltway. 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
20: 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I'm John Mons with another check of traffic in about 10 minutes.
1: And we go now to 7 News meteorologist Mark Pena.
0: Soggy conditions continue for at least the first half of our Sunday as our nor'easter continues to hang out just offshore the Jersey coastline. This will continue to keep northeast winds at about 10 to 20 miles per hour, gusting up to about 30 miles per hour. That will also pave the way for some coastal flooding concerns. By Sunday evening, we'll start to dry out as temperatures hang out in the lower 60s through Monday morning. I'm 7 News meteorologist Mark Pena and the Storm Alert Weather Center.
1: 61 in Springfield, 59 degrees in Farragut Square, D.C., 60 degrees in Laurel.
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1: Good Sunday morning to you. I'm Michael Toscano. And coming up, the nor'easter pounding the coast has brought high winds and street flooding to an area that should have been celebrating a music festival this weekend. Prince George's County Police are investigating a deadly shooting early in the morning in Clinton.
8: Whistleblowers allege the Kennedy Center put off needed repairs before the center's September closure. I'm Liz Anderson.
9: Why some Marylanders are about to pay a lot more for their health insurance. I'm Jimmy Alexander.
1: It's 5 o'clock.
10: From ABC News, I'm Dave Packer. A powerful and relentless nor'easter lashing communities from Virginia all the way to southern Maine. Coastal flooding, intense winds, heavy rain, while waves up to 16 feet high are being reported. New York and New Jersey have declared a state of emergency for counties expected to be hit hard by the powerful storm. In Scituate, Massachusetts, locals walked along the beach to watch the massive waves.
11: I didn't go too close because I didn't want to get knocked over by the waves or anything, but I was up there.
10: And the storm has turned deadly in New York City, where a 56-year-old man who was walking through a parking lot in Brooklyn died after being struck by a falling tree. Cape Cod, Sue Mastra says that she's grateful to be alive after a tree fell on her home.
12: The building inspector came. He said it's safe, but I'm not sleeping upstairs. But so the car took the worst damage. It's totaled.
10: And Hawaii is bracing for its second hurricane in less than 2 months. Tropical storm warnings and hurricane watches in effect for the Big Island as it gets lashed by Hurricane Nolo. Hawaii County Mayor Kimo Alameda said officials will treat this storm just like the last one.
14: Yeah, I mean, after a while, you just get used to it. It's kind of like the new normal. We all look at each other and we think, oh, my gosh, one more time.
10: President Trump said Saturday morning that he rejected Iran's 7-day plan to reopen the Strait of Hormuz, though he did not go into specifics as to why he found the proposal unsatisfactory. He did say that the U.S. has, quote, total control of the Hormuz Strait and that massive amounts of oil are coming out. Economists say the war in Iran in the seventh month continues to have an impact.
15: The price for a gallon of diesel is sitting at $6.48 a gallon. And those higher fuel prices impact everything from food to construction. And now a new study found that U.S. consumer sentiment fell this month to a four-month low across political parties as more and more Americans worry about higher prices impacting their wallets.
10: ABC's Alex Perchet. 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
16: It's 5:02 on Sunday morning, September 27th. 59 degrees, cloudy, breezy, more showers later with a high in the 60s. Good morning. I'm Ian Crawford. Top local story we're following for you is the weather by the seashore, which is pretty nasty. A strong nor'easter slamming the East Coast this weekend, bringing strong winds, heavy rains, and coastal flooding. This is the storm that forced Ocean City, Maryland to cancel its popular three-day Ocean's Calling Music Festival. Instead of music and partying, people are urged to stay indoors and batten down the hatches to avoid the strong winds and street flooding. Ashley Miller, Deputy Communications Manager with Ocean City Police, tells WTOP there's hope that the conditions will abate soon.
17: We're hoping in talks with the National Weather Service that maybe we start seeing a shift in the wind direction that will give us some reprieve with the flooding in the downtown area.
16: Ocean City Police asking anyone planning to travel through town to use Maryland Route 90 to avoid the standing water on lower-lying streets in lower Ocean City. A coastal flood warning from the National Weather Service in effect until 8 o'clock tonight for Dorchester, Wicomico, and Somerset counties in Maryland. As for people who had tickets to Ocean's Calling, people who got their tickets for the three-day festival through Front Gate Tickets will get refunds. It's 5:03 and new this morning. One man is dead after an early morning shooting in Prince George's County. Police called to a house in the 10,700 block of Piscataway Road near Clinton just before 1 o'clock this morning. When they got there, they found the man inside the house, with a gunshot wound. He was pronounced dead at the scene. Investigators haven't released any suspect descriptions, but they don't believe that the shooting was random. The Kennedy Center put off planned repairs even after long-known structural problems were recently cited as new issues and a reason for the temporary closing of the performing arts venue earlier this month. WTOP's Liz Anderson tells us that's what is coming from some former employees.
8: In a letter to Congress dated September 24, the anonymous whistleblowers allege that top Kennedy Center official Matt Floca stopped an already funded plan to address roofing issues in April. The letter was first reported by the New York Times. The whistleblowers, represented by a government accountability project lawyer, alleged Floca didn't treat known problems as high priority concerns and that funds for waterproofing were diverted for unplanned cosmetic changes. Floca denies the allegations and says recent investigations revealed new hazards at the building. Rather than halting design plans in April, Floca says he had reassigned the work to a more comprehensive plan because the contractor's quote for the initial ones were nearly three times the expected cost. Liz Anderson, WTOP News.
16: If you buy your health insurance coverage through Maryland's Insurance Marketplace, be prepared to pay more for your coverage. WTOP's Jimmy Alexander tells us this comes after premiums already went up last year.
9: Nearly 30% in 2 years. That's how much premiums are set to climb for Marylanders buying individual health insurance through the State Affordable Care Act marketplace. Next year's hike averages 14.6%. Higher hospital bills, rising drug prices, and the expiration of expanded federal tax credits are the reasons state insurance regulators give for the upcoming hike. Now, that extra federal help expired at the end of last year after Congress did not extend it. For some families, that added cost could take a real bite out of the household budget. State estimates show a family of four on a lower premium bronze plan could pay more than $3,600 extra a year. Now, state officials say families should compare plans on Maryland State Connection to see if they qualify for help. For example, a family of four making under about $129,000 a year may still be eligible for state assistance. Jimmy Alexander, WTOP News.
16: D.C.'s annual celebration of Latino culture continues today in downtown D.C. despite the weather. Last year, some performers and vendors at the annual Fiesta D.C. celebration stayed away because of immigration enforcement concerns. WTOP's Tamika Cody went back to see if that fear is still shaping this year's celebration.
18: Brasil Fiesta DC.
19: With Brazil in the spotlight this year, samba rhythms and live music fill Pennsylvania Avenue. The crowd still taking its time. A year after immigration concerns kept some people from Fiesta DC, the question was whether those concerns would follow the festival into another year. Fiesta DC President Maria Patricia Corrales saw things differently.
21: Actually, they're more apprehensive of the rain than anything else.
19: Ellen Arnold is the musical director of Batala, Washington. Ellen has seen plenty of crowds during her time, especially when moments in the nation's capital were tense.
22: We've always seen pretty large groups show up for this festival, sort of no matter what else is going on in Washington.
19: The crowd may have been slow to build Saturday, but along Pennsylvania Avenue, the celebration carries on. Tamika Cody, WTOP News.
16: Just ahead in Money News on WTOP, how TikTok and other social media outlets are reshaping the perfume business. Traffic and weather in 60 seconds.
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16: Traffic and weather on WTOP, dodging the crashes and the cones with John Mons in the traffic center.
2: Well, good morning, Ian. The good news as we get started, the Beltway Interloop right around Seminary Road, the incident earlier has been cleared. Traffic is moving, which means now at the inner and outer loop in both Virginia and Maryland, you'll have no issues. 95 north and southbound also in Virginia and Maryland, nothing to report. Most of the roadways in D.C., not really, no delays, no accidents in there as well. The WTOP newsroom is furnished by Regency Furniture. Regency's total warehouse liquidation event is this weekend. $47 million in furniture and mattresses must go at Regency Furniture in Waldorf. I'm John Mons, back in about 10 minutes with your next traffic report.
16: And your Sunday morning forecast updated with WTOP meteorologist Troy Thornton.
3: As a nor'easter continues to spin off the Jersey Shore, expect rain at times due to the system, with breezy conditions in store for this Sunday and a mostly cloudy sky, the high 64. We won't be able to shake those clouds for tonight, and there will still be some areas of drizzle with a low of 60. But tomorrow does look dry right now. The clouds do remain in place, but it's a warmer day with a high getting up to 70. Followed by nice conditions finally returning for Tuesday. Looks like a warmer day with clouds and sun, high 77. For WTOP, I'm meteorologist LaTroy Thornton.
16: Most of the shower activity, of course, to the north and east of D.C., off toward the shore. In town, however, just a few sprinkles here and there. 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
4: Influencers like Overspray J are helping to drive a spending surge for men's fragrances on TikTok that has outpaced women for the last 2 years or so.
7: The development of e-commerce is totally crazy.
4: Jean Madar is CEO of Inter Parfum, the company behind scent brands at Abercrombie & Fitch, Donna Karan, Guess, and Oscar de la Renta, among others.
7: We have seen a high double-digit growth for sales from platforms like Amazon and TikTok.
4: Madar says TikTok's become the third largest platform selling fragrances. No need for department store spray samples. How?
7: Because we are able to tell a story. Story of ingredients, story of emotional experience, and this is what people want to hear.
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16: Just ahead for you this morning, we are drinking less as a society these days, and young people are spearheading the drying trend. A closer look just ahead. It's 5:11.
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16: It's 5:14. Glad we could get together on Sunday morning. I'm Ian Crawford. Americans are drinking less alcohol for the first time since the pandemic began, but overall levels still remain higher than before COVID. Researchers analyzing national health data found that overall drinking and heavy alcohol consumption declined between 2022 and 2024. Younger generations are driving the decline, while older Americans are bucking the trend. Daniel Wu is a Washington Post health reporter covering chronic diseases. He joined Sean and Ann earlier to discuss some of the key findings in this new study.
5: Yeah, this was a study focused on comparing alcohol consumption before and after the COVID-19 pandemic. My colleagues had previously reported that we saw alcohol consumption surge during the pandemic and that deaths caused by alcohol increased between 2018 and 2021. I think experts at the time attributed that to the stress and isolation of that period. Of course, there was a lot to worry about then. But these new findings suggest that alcohol use in general has declined since the pandemic. And it also gives an interesting breakdown in how that's occurring across different age groups.
10: Yeah, can you expand on that for us, Daniel, please? What age groups are not drinking as much and what's the age group that's drinking way too much?
5: Yeah, we're seeing younger generations, Gen Z and millennials are a big part of that drop in drinking. Between 2022 and 2024, Gen Z's overall alcohol consumption is around 5% less. And millennials had the largest drop in heavy drinking, which this study defined as 5 or more drinks a day, 15 or more drinks a week for men, and 4 or more drinks a day, 8 or more drinks a week for women. Millennials saw a 17% drop in heavy drinking. And it's adults aged 50 to 64 that are kind of bucking that trend and drinking at higher rates than before the pandemic. This study compared their rates from 2018 to 2024, and in that period, among that age group, those older Americans are drinking heavily at a higher rate. That's increased by over 36%.
11: When it comes to Gen Zers and millennials, do we have a reason or reasons why the decline? Is it health reasons? Could it be economic reasons? What do we know about that?
5: Yeah, I'd hesitate to speak too definitively there. This study obviously was looking at health survey data and didn't go directly into the causes. But I know from reporting by some of my colleagues that there's been a lot of discussion about the expenses of going out and economic concerns. Could be just a cultural shift as well. But yeah, that wasn't directly addressed by this study.
10: Daniel, what are the alarm bells for doctors going up for the folks that in the 50 to 64 age range that maybe are drinking too much when it comes to their health, the things that they need to be worried about?
5: Yeah, the experts I spoke to said that was particularly concerning because that's the age when a lot of alcohol-associated diseases like cirrhosis, like certain cancers, become really, really big concerns. They've recommended, of course, firstly, that you discuss your alcohol consumption with your doctor and just to really be aware of the risks if you are drinking, and generally to stay aware and up to date with health screenings and all the things you can do to take care of your personal health.
16: Daniel Wu is a Washington Post health reporter covering chronic diseases. Quick look at the top stories we're working on for you this morning. A persistent nor'easter batters the Northeast and Mid-Atlantic, causing coastal flooding, power outages, and so far at least one death. We could learn tomorrow about trade deals hammered out between President Trump and China's leader in the wake of their D.C. summit last week. Police in the U.K. evacuate homes near an airbase used by the U.S. and detain men on suspected explosives offenses. Keep it here for full details on these stories in the minutes ahead. We are brought to you by Ultra Inc. When the stakes are high, reliability defines victory. Secure mission advantage with tech made for the fight. Ultra Inc. Powering decisions. We will power into the traffic center and get the latest from John Mons. Hi, John.
2: I appreciate it, Ian. Let's start over in Prince George's County in Maryland. We're on Laurel Bowie Road, both north and southbound at Brian Croft Lane. An accident has the roadway blocked. In D.C., Southeast-Southwest Freeway southbound near the 3rd Street Tunnel. An accident reported there. Some blockage of traffic. We'll get you updated on that one in just a few minutes. 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WeatherTech.org. I'm John Mons, back in about 10 minutes with your next check of traffic.
16: And your weekend forecast, soggy as it is, with WTOP meteorologist Troy Thornton.
3: A nor'easter off the Jersey Shore brings cooler conditions for today, with a bit of wet weather arriving as well. We'll have rain at times and cloudy and gusty conditions, with a high only reaching 64 today, followed by some drizzle continuing into tonight. Otherwise, still rather cloudy with a low of 60. And although the clouds remain in place for tomorrow, it's a warmer day because the rain pulls away to the north and east with a high of 70, followed by a nice day on Tuesday. We'll have warmer conditions, but a dry day with some sun finally returning and a high of 77. And the warm-up continues into and through midweek. Wednesday features clouds once again, but still a high of 81, with clouds lowering through the day on Thursday ahead of the next cold front, high 85. For WTOP, I'm meteorologist LaTroy Thornton.
16: A few showers inside the Beltway, but the radar showing the heaviest concentration of storms is north and east of Baltimore along the I-95 corridor, heading toward Delaware and Pennsylvania. It is 59 degrees at DuPont Circle, 61 in Germantown and in Annandale. And it's all brought to you by Len the Plumber Heating and Air. Trusted same-day service, 7 days a week. And coming up on WTOP, should Montgomery County Councils have more control over a public media outlet that broadcasts its meetings? More news in 60 seconds.
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16: It's 5:21. Officials with Montgomery County Media are concerned about a county council bill that would exert more control over it. MCM is the nonprofit organization that provides cable and online access and coverage of council proceedings and other Montgomery County meetings and events. The Banner reports that Councilmember Kate Stewart is proposing a bill that she says would bring MCM in line with other nonprofits that get significant amounts of funding from the county. It would include a provision requiring the council and the county executive to appoint one member to MCM's board of director. But MCM CEO Jasmine White tells the Banner that she fears the proposal could create a chilling effect on its ability to report county news fairly and objectively. Montgomery County Media gets about 80% of its funding from Montgomery County. Despite the weather, Farm Aid blew into Virginia Beach yesterday with big-name musical acts attracting support for small family farms across the country. Willie Nelson, Neil Young, John Mellencamp, and others performing in a concert broadcast live on CNN from the Beachside Veterans United Home Loans Amphitheater. Virginia Governor Abigail Spanberger was there telling CNN that President Trump and Congress are responsible for some of the challenges facing farmers in the Commonwealth.
12: First and foremost, you know, Congress hasn't passed a farm bill. We've got tariffs, trade wars. Our number one agricultural trading partner for the Commonwealth of Virginia is Canada. So disruptions there. Fuel costs are at a record high. We've had drought conditions, which have really impacted our hay production, which impacts our cattle farmers.
16: Farming remains Virginia's number one source of private business. Farm Aid started in 1985 as a way to raise money for struggling farmers and to protest what organizers call factory farming. D.C. Council Chair Phil Mendelson is addressing speculation that President Trump might move to take more control of the district, depending on the outcome of the November election. WTOP's Alan Etter has more from the Wilson Building.
13: Right before the primary, President Trump had made some statements about the mayor's race, which I thought were inappropriate.
14: And what President Trump said was that the Democratic nominee for mayor, Janice Lewis George, is a communist, and that he wouldn't allow the city to be, quote, destroyed by a communist adherent. Now, that has led to some wondering if Trump would move to install a control board-like body to run the city. Mendelson isn't overly concerned, and
13: he looks for pretext for actions he wants to take. And the actions seem to be less about, with regard to the district, less about actually making a difference and more about some ulterior end.
14: Plus, he says Congress is out until after the midterms, distracted by other things. Still, the city, according to Mendelson, has to be ready for something like this to potentially happen. Alan Etter, WTOP News.
16: The weather over the past few days has many of us thinking about fall, and why not? Fall started on Wednesday, after all. But some of us, though we may not like the cooler temperatures and the gray skies and the rain, but WTOP's Kyle Cooper tells us that that weather change signals spectacular fall colors not far off.
6: The falling leaves drift by the window.
15: You have a little time to find your flannel shirts and plan your trip to your favorite leaf-peeping spot.
17: The big peak is not going to be till end of October.
15: John Seiler, professor of forest biology emeritus at Virginia Tech, he has this tip if you're going to the mountains.
17: Pick a really curvy road. And that's where you find them, right? Because the curvy road, the mountains give you the elevation, and they give you the slope position, top of the mountain, side of the mountain, bottom of the mountain. And then the curvy road gives you changes in aspect.
15: He also says hope for some rain between now and Halloween so the trees can give us the best show possible. Kyle Cooper, WTOP News.
16: Sports on WTOP brought to you by Amentum, delivering advanced solutions for space and defense. The defending Super Bowl champs come to town today. Here's Frank Hanrahan.
18: Home opener coming up on Sunday afternoon, 1 o'clock from Landover. Commanders hosting the Super Bowl defending champion Seattle Seahawks. On paper, Seattle favored by a lot, but this is why they play the games. No Jaden Daniels, a quarterback. They're going with the backup Marcus Mariota. For Seattle, they get their quarterback Sam Darnold back from a hip injury, which he suffered in week one. Kickoff, 1 o'clock, Commanders 0-2, facing undefeated Seattle from Northwest Stadium. In college football, it was a tough go for Maryland as they get absolutely walloped by UCLA, losing 54-3. Could not contain the Bruins on the ground, giving up 266 yards running. And they also offensively had two pick sixes. Not a good day, obviously. Terps coach Mike Locksley, very much on the hot seat, was asked afterwards if his team can salvage this season.
19: Yes, I still have a lot of confidence in myself and the staff to get this thing fixed. Again, that'll have to be earned. I won't be able to claim it, and I understand why people will have to sit and question it.
18: Terps now 2-2, games in Nebraska and Ohio State coming up. Also picking up wins, Virginia Tech and Virginia. In baseball, Nats' three-game winning streak comes to a halt. Lose at home to the Mets 7-1. Final game of the regular season is Sunday afternoon at Nats Park. Nats and the Mets. NWSL at a soggy Audi Field. It was a late 89th minute goal as the Spirits stunned by Angel City FC 1-0. I'm Frank Hanrahan, WTOP Sports.
16: Thanks, Frank. Coming up on WTOP, coastal areas from the Delmarva Peninsula to New England battling the elements as an early season nor'easter continues to blow. Not much better in Hawaii as a second hurricane in as many months lashes the islands with rains and winds. It's 527.
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16: Traffic and weather on WTOP, dodging the raindrops with John Mons in the traffic center.
2: A couple of early morning accidents to tell you about. Let's start in Maryland in Prince George's County. Laurel Bowie Road, both north and southbound at Briarcroft Lane, affected by an accident in there. In D.C., we're looking at Southeast-Southwest Freeway southbound near the 3rd Street Tunnel. There's an accident reported there as well. Later on today, it is the big event going on, the Fiesta D.C. Parade of Nations. That's going to start at 11 o'clock. There are all kinds of parking restrictions around the National Mall. Make sure you check the signs before leaving your vehicle and so you don't turn a good time into a bad time. 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End their wait today. 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I'm John Mons, back in about 10 minutes with your next traffic report.
16: Showery and breezy again today. High temperatures will be in the 60s. Northwest winds early gusting as high as 35 miles an hour. In Friendship Heights, a few showers, 58 degrees at 5:30.
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16: Good morning, I'm Ian Crawford. Pablo Rocco is our producer. Top story we're following for you this morning is the weather on the coast. An early season nor'easter bringing torrential rains, high winds, and flood warnings for millions of people along the East Coast. More from ABC's Marcus Moore.
3: Waves of 16 feet or more reported off the Jersey Shore and southern New England. Parts in New Jersey and New York under a state of emergency. New York Governor Kathy Hochul urging people to be vigilant.
4: Anyone who goes in or near the water this weekend is literally gambling with their life.
3: Tourists in New York City navigating the weather as well.
5: Kind of changed our plans. We're supposed to go to a Yankees game tonight, and that got canceled.
4: Yeah.
5: So, but we're making the best of it.
3: Farther south along the Jersey Shore, the streets of Seabright, New Jersey flooded.
16: From New York and New Jersey to Hawaii, where residents there are bracing for a brush from a second hurricane in less than 2 months. Tropical storm warnings and hurricane watches in effect on the Big Island as it gets lashed by Hurricane Nolo. Now the president is taking action.
7: President Trump issuing a pre-landfall presidential declaration, which will essentially give Hawaii access to federal assistance. Now, one of the big concerns here is the mudslides and the flooding. Because of the damage left behind by Hurricane Lala, which occurred 6 weeks ago, residents say they haven't even cleaned up some of the debris yet. So now you're going to have more of an inundation of rain and mudslides. Jacqueline Lee, ABC News, Hilo, Hawaii.
16: It is 5:32. New overseas this morning. Police in the UK have evacuated homes near a U.S. air base in England and arrested several men over suspected explosives offenses. Gloucestershire police say they are evacuating a number of properties in Welford in the Cotswold region of England. This is close to RAF Fairford, a base used by military forces during the war with Iran. Police say several men have been detained on suspicions of offenses under the Explosives Act. Royal Army bomb disposal experts are examining several vehicles. We could learn more soon about a number of new trade agreements between President Trump and the President of China.
8: We're being told that these announcements are getting ready to be coming down as soon as Monday. Now, the trade representative in the Trump administration not giving too many specifics yet on what exactly the goods that would be covered by this deal or any of those other details. But we are being told that this would be an agreement on a subset of non-sensitive goods. It would be done through that Board of Trade mechanism that President Trump and President Xi established at their last meeting.
16: News Nation's Zach Schoenfeld tells us the trade representative says much of the new agreement has already been reached. Meanwhile, it's no deal. That is what the president is telling Iran over its latest offer to settle the armed conflict, now into its seventh month. News Nation's Tom Dempsey with more.
6: President Trump saying the proposal shows Iran to be losing the war. President Trump told reporters, quote, "We're winning tremendously and have total control over the Strait of Hormuz. Massive amounts of oil are coming out. They want to make a deal. I want to make a deal too, but that deal would not be acceptable." This all comes as the Wall Street Journal recently cited U.S. officials who said President Trump expects to resume strikes against Iran after the midterm elections, and that President Trump questions whether Iran will honor a final peace deal.
16: The deal offered to reopen the Strait of Hormuz within 7 days in exchange for the lifting of U.S. naval blockade action. As Russia and Ukraine continue to trade drone and missile strikes, President Trump urges the presidents of both nations to reach an agreement on the ongoing Russian invasion of Ukraine.
9: President Donald Trump urging both sides to make a deal to end this war. It, of course, follows his meeting with President Zelensky earlier this week at the UN General Assembly.
10: I want him to settle with Putin, and I want Putin to settle with him.
9: And Moscow and Kyiv exchanged drone strikes. In Ukraine, at least 4 people were killed. Homes, kindergarten, university, and energy infrastructure were damaged.

0: Emirates hold trilateral talks with Russia and Ukraine, but no date for those talks has been set yet. AAA says the national average price of unleaded regular gas is now more than $1.30 a gallon higher than it was a year ago. It's far worse for diesel, now about $2.80 a gallon higher than a year ago. WTOP's Dan Ronan tells us the high jump for diesel is putting more pressure on America's trucking and freight industry at a critical time.
1: The last 3 months of the year are always a busy time for the freight industry. There are tens of millions of packages to be shipped over the busy holiday season, and farmers are now harvesting their crops, and higher costs to transport the agricultural commodities will soon show up in grocery stores. Many economists are warning the year-over-year inflation could reach more than 3.6%. because of higher transportation. While many trucking companies have fuel surcharges to pass along the increased cost, some companies must carry the additional charges 30 to 60 days before being paid, causing severe cash flow problems. The trucking publication FreightWaves reports there have been an unusually high number of smaller and medium-sized trucking companies recently filing for bankruptcy. Dan Ronan, WTOP News.
0: Just ahead in Money News, one nationwide grocery chain is pushing back against supplier price hikes. And then someone has a contract to build AI vehicles for the U.S. military. It's 5:36.
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0: 5:38. Traffic and weather on WTOP to the traffic center in John Mons.
11: And we head to Southwest DC, where good news this morning. Southeast Southwest Freeway near the 3rd Street Tunnel, that incident's been cleared. Different story in Maryland over on Laurel Bowie Road, where in both directions, north and southbound at Briarcroft Lane, an accident is causing some pain through there. There are parking restrictions a little later on today. I mentioned that it's the Fiesta DC parade going on. Streets like 10th Street Northwest between Pennsylvania Avenue and Constitution Avenue. Also between the 12th Street between Madison Drive Northwest and Pennsylvania Avenue. All around the National Mall, you're going to find some parking restrictions. So if you happen to be heading to the event, check the signs before you leave your car behind. 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It's not too late. There are thousands of kids waiting over a year for a sponsor. In their wait today, sponsor a child with compassion. Text RADIO to 833 93. I'm John Mons, back with another look at traffic in about 10 minutes.
0: 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Here's WTOP meteorologist LaTroy Thornton.
5: It's a wet second half of the weekend with rain at times. Breezy day as well with a good bit of clouds in place and a high of just 64 later on, with those clouds eventually yielding just

0: drizzle by tonight at the low of 60. Then as that storm gradually starts to weaken and pull away to the north and east, the clouds do remain in place for tomorrow, but it's a dry day, so it's a bit warmer of a day with a high of 70. And that warming trend continues into a rather nice Tuesday with a mix of clouds and sun and a high of 77. For WTOP, I'm meteorologist LaTroy Thornton.
1: Showers and maybe a bit of drizzle just dotting the radar in our local area. It is 61 degrees in Alexandria, Columbia with 58 and a little bit more rain. 62 downtown at Penn Quarter at 540. Money News on WTOP, and here's Charlie Pellett.
2: This is a Bloomberg Money Minute. The nation's biggest supermarket chain is removing two well-known brands from its shelves in a dispute over pricing.
3: So we understand that Kroger has pulled Red Bull and Boar's Head products from many of its stores, largely over disagreements about the latest price hikes from those two suppliers.
2: Jaewon Kang wrote the story for Bloomberg News.
3: It has a huge place in the food supply chain across the country, has more than 20 banners spread throughout the nation too.
2: Kroger's new CEO, Greg Foran, came on board from Walmart, which also has a reputation for pushing its suppliers to come in with low prices.
3: Greg is also credited for turning around Walmart's U.S. business in the 2010s when they were struggling with growth. And at Walmart, he also lowered prices.
2: Kroger also owns the Ralph's, Harris Teeter, and Fred Meyer chains. From the Bloomberg Newsroom, I'm Charlie Pellett on WTOP.
1: 541, an AI startup has a contract to make vehicles for the U.S. military.
4: No one behind the wheel, just a massive off-road machine with sophisticated cameras and sensors thinking its way through the valleys of central Washington. The human tells it where to go. The AI figures out how to get there. Overland AI, a Seattle defense tech startup, is behind it all. The company landed a nearly $20 million production contract with the Marine Corps. They tell Fox the vehicles could help bridge the last tactical mile logistics gap by automating ammunition resupply and reducing risks to warfighters. But the tech goes beyond resupplying. The machines can send back vital battlefield information, and future models could be equipped to help shoot down enemy drones.
1: That's Fox's Sarah Allegre. Digital expert Kim Komando has details on how you can protect yourself from some of the boldest would-be phone thieves.
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1: The MTV Video Music Awards will be handed out later tonight. WTOP Sandy Cosell says, if you think you don't know who's out there with some of the most popular music and videos these days, think again.
6: This year is going to like reach a little bit into the past, which is the present, because Madonna is the most nominated artist this year with 11 nominations.
7: TV Guide's Matt Rausch says she will also be the opening act for the show, which airs not only on MTV, but also CBS and streams on Paramount Plus. It'll be Madonna's first live performance on the VMAs in 23 years.
6: She kind of put the show on the map way back in the early 80s when she did that infamous performance of Like a Virgin and created such a buzz.
7: And that led to people watching for more unusual acts at this show, like Lady Gaga wearing a dress made out of meat in 2010. Swifties have a reason to watch. Taylor Swift will be presented with the first ever MTV VMA Artist Director Award. A new Taylor music video called Patient Zero will premiere tonight. Sandy Cosell, WTOP News.
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9: I'm Tony Goldwyn. 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
1: It's 5:46. Glad we could get together on Sunday morning. I'm Ian Crawford, and there's one vehicle that is simply magic for families. WTOP's John Aaron taking us for a spin this weekend.
8: Okay, so it's a little bit of a bus, a minivan, actually. It's the Chrysler Pacifica in the high-end pinnacle trim and with all-wheel drive. It's metallic red with a dark blue leather interior, and it's shaped very much like a van, so let's hop in. This one stands out for its seatback screens, which my kids loved. Here's what my 5-year-old did.
19: I wanted to watch a nature program, but right now I just found Peppa Pig on Prime Video.
8: On your screen right in front of you?
19: Yeah.
8: How'd you figure that out?
19: I don't know.
8: My 7-year-old was enthused at first.
20: Okay, what did you figure out?
21: I figured out the screen's not working.
8: Oh. She did get it to work. We don't know what happened. To back up, if you want space for your family or your stuff, you can't beat a minivan. Add in all-wheel drive here, and you have a genuine SUV beater. Low floors make getting in and loading cargo easier, while getting to the third row requires none of the gymnastics that an SUV does. Seats also fold flat into the floor when it's time for hauling. Up front, the center screen is logical and easy to use, though it took some arm extension to reach things in this spacious van. And the rotary shifter is also a little close to the volume knob. I nearly put my music in neutral. There could be future dependability issues based on past J.D. Power research. The price here, nearly $62,000 after options and shipping. John Aaron, WTOP News.
1: 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Top stories we're working on for you this morning. The Music of the Oceans Calling Music Festival in Ocean City being replaced by the sounds of howling winds and driving rains as the nor'easter continues to batter the coast. Whistleblowers claim that officials at the Kennedy Center put off necessary repairs ahead of the center's closure almost 2 weeks ago. Keep it here for full details on these stories in the minutes ahead. We are brought to you by Imagination Stage. See Chicka Chicka Boom Boom the musical with your little one at Imagination Stage. Letters and words come to life in this bright, high-energy production. 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To the traffic center we go with John Mons.
22: And you know you're getting up in age when you remember the original version of
1: that one. Yeah, I know, yeah.
22: In Maryland, Prince George's County, Route 197, Laurel Bowie Road, both north and southbound lanes at Briarcroft Lane. There's an accident there. Both directions are affected by that. I mentioned earlier about later on today, it's the 53rd annual Fiesta DC Parade. You want to check for closings. There are plenty of parking restrictions. 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I'm John Mons, back with another check of traffic in 10 minutes.
1: And the forecast to get you through Sunday with WTOP meteorologist LaTroy Thornton.
0: Cloudy, breezy, and wet conditions are in store for the second half of this weekend. We'll have rain at times and a high only managing to reach 64 later today, with drizzle continuing into tonight as a nor'easter gradually pulls away and weakens, with a mostly cloudy sky still in place and a low of 60, setting up what currently looks like a dry day for tomorrow. It does stay cloudy, though, but it will be a bit warmer with a high getting up to 60 tomorrow, followed by a nice Tuesday, a warmer day once again with a mix of cloud and sun and a high of 77. Although Wednesday looks rather cloudy, it still looks warmer, the high 81. Then for Thursday, that warmth peaks with some clouds lowering through the day ahead of the next storm arriving from the north and west with a high of 85 on Thursday. For WTOP, I'm meteorologist LaTroy Thornton.
1: Again, the biggest concentration of rain activity is going to be far to our north and east, north of Baltimore toward the state line with Delaware and Pennsylvania as you try to make your way toward the Jersey Shore, if you must. 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And just ahead, we're starting to drink alcohol less, according to one new study. That and more news in 60 seconds.
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1: It is 5:52. Americans appear to be cutting back on alcohol, with new research showing a notable shift since the pandemic.
24: Researchers from USC and Thomas Jefferson University analyzed data from more than 114,000 U.S. adults between 2018 and 2024. They found overall alcohol use fell nearly 2% from 2022 to 2024, while heavy drinking dropped more than 8%. Gen Z saw the biggest decline in overall alcohol use, down more than 5%. But there is an important catch. Despite the recent decline, overall drinking rates remain higher than they were before the pandemic.
1: That is Fox's Paul Stevens. Meanwhile, one new survey showing concerns about dangerous drivers around schools and school buses.
25: Parents overwhelmingly want stronger traffic enforcement to better protect children traveling in a school bus to and from school, finds a survey from the Governor's Highway Safety Association.
26: Once every 3 days, someone illegally passes that school bus, and it creates a very dangerous environment for a child.
25: Bus Patrol America President Justin Myers says close calls occur far too often.
26: About half of parents say that their children have experienced a traumatic event in which they've had to dive out of the way of a speeding vehicle.
25: Myers says educating drivers can help. Stephen Kaufman, ABC News.
1: Get ready to start peeling your fries again. It's just like the old days. McDonald's bringing back one of its most famous games with $1 million on the board.
27: Monopoly returns to McDonald's October 6th. And this time, the old school peel-off game pieces are back on eligible items, including large fries, drinks, quarter pounders, and Egg McMuffins. Peel the sticker, then scan it in the McDonald's app to see what you've won or collect properties. Prizes range from free food and rewards points to cruises, new Jeeps, and $50,000 toward a home down payment or college debt. The biggest prize is $1 million, and McDonald's says the overall odds of winning something are 1 in 5, although most wins are food prizes.
1: I generally get Baltic Avenue. That's Fox's CJ Papa. Economists say the war in Iran, now in its seventh month, continues to have an impact here at home.
28: The average top-tier 30-year fixed mortgage jumped to 7.49%. That's more than a full percentage point higher than a year ago. Economists warned that those rates could continue to climb towards 8%. But the one bright spot, the stock market. All three major indices closed up on Friday.
1: That's ABC's Alex Prochet. 5:54.
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29: Here's a news flash for you. 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
16: 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So that's where WTOP reporters are. Beltsville to Burke.
18: Got it covered.
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1: Sports on WTOP, powered by Maximus, moving people and technology forward. UMD gets KO'd by UCLA in college football, and here's Frank Hanrahan with details.
5: Future of Maryland football very much up in the air after a 54-3 drubbing at the hands of UCLA in conference opener for the Terps, who saw the Bruins go for 266 yards on the ground. And Maryland threw a pair of pick sixes. Terps coach Mike Loxley and his team 2-2 with games at Nebraska and Ohio State coming up. It's a very tough loss for his program.
6: Play well in any of the three facets for us to win. When that happens, the first person you look at is me. We have to take a hard look at where we are and what we need to do to get us back on track.
5: Virginia Tech was the winner over Boston College. Virginia also dumping Delaware, top 20 of interest. Number one, Texas takes care of number 14, Tennessee on the road 2017. In baseball, Nats lose to the Mets 7-1. So the last game of the season, weather permitting, is Sunday afternoon at Nats Park. Across the way at Audi Field, it was very wet. And the Spirit get upset by Angel City FC. One zip, late goal in the 89th minute by Angel City FC. Commanders, home opener. It's not the way they envisioned it. No quarterback, Jaden Daniels, is out with that elbow injury, so they'll turn to backup quarterback Marcus Mariota against the defending Super Bowl champion Seattle Seahawks. Kickoff at 1 o'clock. I'm Frank Hanrahan, WTOP Sports.
1: Thank you, Frank. Coming up on WTOP, a nor'easter continues to bear down on the Northeast and New England. Tens of thousands of customers without power. The storm expected to last through the rest of the weekend. In the Pacific, it's not much better. Hurricane Nolo not expected to make landfall, but it will bring heavy rain and surf to portions of Hawaii throughout the rest of the weekend. Traffic and weather in 60 seconds.
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1: Glad we could spend some time together on Sunday morning at 5:58. Traffic and weather on WTOP. Once more around the Beltway with John Mons.
22: Well, low volume of traffic this morning has us looking really good on the inner and outer loop of the Beltway in both Virginia and Maryland. 95 north and southbound in Virginia and Maryland also doing well. On the other hand, in Prince George's County, Laurel Bowie Road, both north and southbound at Briarcroft Lane, an accident is affecting traffic through there. 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I'm John Mons. Your next traffic report in about 10 minutes.
1: Your forecast from WTOP meteorologist LaTroy Thornton.
0: A nor'easter off the Jersey Shore brings cooler conditions for today with a bit of wet weather arriving as well. We'll have rain at times and cloudy and gusty conditions with a high only reaching 64 today, followed by some drizzle continuing into tonight. Otherwise, still rather cloudy with a low of 60. And although the clouds remain in place for tomorrow, it's a warmer day because the rain pulls away to the north and east, with a high of 70, followed by a nice day on Tuesday. We'll have warmer conditions, but a dry day with some sun finally returning and a high of 77. And the warm-up continues into and through midweek. Wednesday features clouds once again, but still a high of 81, with clouds lowering through the day on Thursday ahead of the next cold front, high 85. For WTOP, I'm meteorologist LaTroy Thornton.
1: Some light rain, 58 degrees in Friendship Heights.
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1: Good morning, I'm Ian Crawford. Coming up, the Nor'easter forcing cancellation of the Ocean's Calling Music Festival in Ocean City.
9: Former Kennedy Center employees claim officials held off plans to address known structural issues. I'm Liz Anderson.
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11: Immigration fears at Fiesta DC? Not this year.
12: We're more apprehensive of the rain.
11: I'm Tamika Cody.
1: A shooting this morning in Prince George's County leaves one man dead at 6 o'clock.
13: From ABC News, I'm Brian Clark. A nor'easter continues to impact the northeastern United States. That's also fueled big waves in coastal areas like Scituate, Massachusetts.
14: I didn't go too close because I didn't want to get knocked over by the waves or anything, but I was up there.
13: Big waves and high tide mean flooding, says ABC's Lionel Moise.
15: In Norfolk, Virginia, Elle Hodge watched from her front stoop as cars pushed water down the flooded street.
14: We get this at least, I don't know, four or five times a year.
17: Yeah.
14: It's like, we'll come out, it's like, oh, there it is again.
15: Farther up the coast, New York and New Jersey have declared a state of emergency as the storm and high tide combine for dangerous conditions. In Ocean City, New Jersey, the streets nearly empty. Vehicles that ventured onto the roadways using caution.
13: High winds are also a concern as the storm's blame for one death in Brooklyn, New York. A tree fell on a New York City Housing Authority worker. It's not just the East Coast that's dealing with severe weather. Hurricane Nolo is lashing Hawaii with heavy rain. Parts of the Big Island could see more than 2 feet. Hilo resident Andrea Gill says,
19: a lot of events have been shut down out of abundance of caution. And the rest of us are just kind of hunkered down and waiting.
13: Huge crowds continue to turn out in France. They are greeting Pope Leo. This group watching the Pope Mobile pass by en route to Lourdes, the sacred Catholic site. The Pope celebrated Mass there. He also addressed survivors of clergy abuse as he continues to draw huge crowds in the first official papal visit to France in 18 years. Police in the United Kingdom say several people were arrested on suspicion of offenses under the Explosives Act close to a major U.S. air base. It's in the southwest of England. That's been a key hub for U.S. operations against Iran. 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
29: 6:02 a.m. on Sunday, September 27th. It's going to be rainy today, highs in the 60s. Good morning, I'm Steve Karish. The top local story we're working on for you at this hour. You probably know by now a powerful nor'easter is pounding the coast this weekend with strong winds, heavy rain, and flooding to much of the region's coastal areas. It forced the cancellation of the popular three-day Ocean's Calling Music Festival, with organizers saying it would not be safe to be there. Now, if you bought tickets through Front Gate Tickets, you should be refunded within 30 days. Ashley Miller is the Deputy Communications Manager with the Ocean City Police Department. She joined us earlier to talk about how to safely get around in Ocean City this weekend.
30: If you are planning to travel in Ocean City at all, try to work into your plans to use Route 90, because as we cycle through high tide around, you know, about 8:30 in the morning, we might still see some flooding. So if possible, use Route 90 Midtown, because that area is higher and doesn't see the standing waters. Just so that way we can try to limit traffic in that downtown area that is very prone to it.
29: The National Weather Service has issued a coastal flood warning for Maryland beaches and Virginia's Accomack and Northampton counties through noon today. Now to the latest drama surrounding the Kennedy Center, which was temporarily closed earlier this month for repairs. Former employees are accusing its leaders of putting off fixes earlier this year. We've got more from WTOP's Liz Anderson.
9: Kennedy Center officials put off planned repairs, ones with funding already in place, even after long-known structural issues. That's an accusation from some former employees of the performing arts venue. In a letter to Congress, the anonymous whistleblowers, through an attorney with the Government Accountability Project, alleged that Kennedy Center top official Matt Floca halted a plan to address roofing issues in April. Earlier this month, Floca cited acute risks to public safety in a court declaration when the building was temporarily closed after the inspection of a deteriorating roof terrace canopy and a partial ceiling collapse. The former staffers claim Floca already knew about those issues. Floca denies the whistleblower's allegations and says recent investigations revealed more damage inside the roof overhang. Instead of halting design plans in April, Floca says the work was reassigned to a more wide-ranging plan because quoted costs for the fixes were three times higher than expected. Liz Anderson, WTOP News.
29: An important story now about your health insurance if you live in Maryland. Marylanders who buy their own health insurance through the state's Affordable Care Act marketplace could be paying a lot more out of pocket next year. WTOP's Jimmy Alexander explains what's pushing those premiums higher.
10: Higher hospital bills, rising prescription drug prices, and the loss of enhanced federal tax credits, which Congress let expire last year. Well, those are the reasons state insurance regulators say they approved an average 14.6% premium hike for next year. Well, add that to this year's increase, and premiums are up nearly 30% over 2 years. But percentages only tell part of the story. A single 40-year-old could pay up to $960 more a year, and a family of four, the increase could be much bigger. One state example puts the added cost on a lower premium bronze plan at more than $3,600. Now, state officials say don't assume the average increase is what you'll pay. Check your options on Maryland Health Connection because the cost can vary by plan, and some may qualify for financial help. Jimmy Alexander, WTOP News.
29: It's been a year since immigration enforcement concerns caused some Fiesta DC performers and vendors to reconsider attending. As WTOP's Tamika Cody reports, this year feels noticeably different.
2: The rhythm was hard to resist, with people moving to the beat and dancing along Pennsylvania Avenue. Fiesta DC looked and felt like a celebration. Katie Kirkpatrick has been coming to the festival for 15 years. She remembers the worries surrounding last year's event. This year, she says the energy has shifted.
3: The mood is a lot more, like, not defiant, but sort of like, we're going to do this. We want to bring this anyway, no matter what.
2: Katie says she heard fewer worries about the immigration climate this time around. She says the shift is about more than just attendance.
3: We are here to celebrate our cultures. We are here to celebrate, you know, Latin America, all these countries that bring so much.
2: For Katie, showing up this year carried its own message. In downtown Washington, D.C., Tamika Cody, WTOP News.
29: Coming up on Money News, a new warning about scams. Traffic and weather in about a minute.
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29: 6:08 a.m., Steve Dresner's in the traffic center.
21: Good morning, Steve, and we'll start off in the district. Traffic moving nicely along the 395-695 freeway. No current issues along DC 295 or I-295, and traffic moving pretty well inside the 3rd Street Tunnel. We still have various closures in the district going on relating to Fiesta DC along Constitution Avenue. Pennsylvania Avenue. Complete list of those closures available at WTOP.com. Commander's home opener coming up at 1 o'clock hosting Seattle. Of course, increased volume will be along the Beltway, 202 Landover Road, 214 Central Avenue. We do have you covered with the full conditions as the parking lots begin to open at 9 o'clock. At the Chesapeake Bay Bridge, the precipitation has actually stepped up, so if you're crossing over the Twin Spans, may want to back down on your speeds just a bit. Currently, two lanes open eastbound, three available westbound, with no delays in either direction. I'm Steve Dresner. Your next traffic report coming up in less than 10 minutes.
29: All right. Thank you very much, Steve. Let's check in with LaTroy Thornton for the WTOP forecast.
0: Cloudy and breezy conditions are in store for today with rain from time to time and a high only managing 64 later on with plenty of clouds raining in place tonight. The rain tapers to more of a drizzle around the area with a low of 60, and tomorrow does simply look dry right now but still cloudy. Look for a high of 70 tomorrow and it continues to warm up into Tuesday. Tuesday actually looks rather nice with a mix of clouds and sunshine. Expect a high of 77. For WTOP, I'm meteorologist LaTroy Thornton.
29: 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Here's Amy Morris.
5: This is a Bloomberg Money Minute. Scams in the U.S. have surged to a record high. Marie Helen Maris is director of the Center for Cybercrime Studies at John Jay College of Criminal Justice. She says scammers often will try to exploit a need to create an emotional connection.
6: They use a variety of these cognitive and psychological manipulation techniques.
5: A poll by the Associated Press NORC Center for Public Affairs Research finds 98% of Americans suspect they've been targeted with scams. Americans reported a record $15.9 billion in losses last year to the Federal Trade Commission, a 25% increase from 2024. That is likely a massive undercount because most scam victims are too embarrassed to report it.
6: The current victim blaming prevents victims from coming forward.
5: An investigation by the Associated Press and Frontline found the U.S. lags behind other countries in tackling the problem. From the Bloomberg Newsroom, I'm Amy Morris on WTOP.
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0: 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Breezy day as well with a good bit of clouds in place and a high of just 64.
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29: 6:13 a.m. on Sunday. I'm Steve Karish. Thanks for tuning in. 2026. It's been the year of Ella Langley.
11: She's from Texas, I can tell by the way.
29: Langley's country mega hit Choosin' Texas has been number one on the Billboard Hot 100 for 23 weeks. That set the new record for the longest running single at the top of the pop charts in U.S. history. It's beat out Mariah Carey's All I Want for Christmas Is You. So, how did a straight up country singer conquer the music world after a couple decades of dominance by pop hip hop and R&B artists? Melissa Ruggieri is national music writer with USA Today. She joined Ann and Sean earlier to discuss why this song seems to be resonating with so many people.
12: It's a couple things. The fact that it's a multi-genre hit. It's pleasant pablum. You know, I mean, it was released to country radio in November, pop radio in February. And, you know, it's not just here, too. It's been number one in Canada, Australia, Ireland, the UK. And Miranda Lambert is one of the four writers on the song, and she recently said that she thinks the fact that it just took off the way it did is because it sounds like it could have come from the 80s or 90s, but yet also still sounds fresh. And I think there's a lot to be said there. But, you know, also we got to keep in mind that the charts are also compiled differently than they were back in the day. So, you know, there's that going on, too.
16: Did Beyonce maybe open the door to this country trend in pop music with her Cowboy Carter album a couple years back?
12: You know, I think it actually goes back. So before Mariah Carey's All I Want for Christmas Is You, which, by the way, that took 25 years to hit number one when it did in 2019. Right before that, it was Old Town Road by Lil Nas X and Billy Ray Cyrus that held the record at 19 weeks. And that was also sort of a novelty type country song. I mean, I don't think Choosin' Texas is a novelty song the way Old Town Road was. But I think there's just something about the straightforward guitar strumming pleasantness of a song like that, like Choosin' Texas, and the same with Old Town Road, that people can have it on in the background. They can have it on while they're doing laundry or grilling outside or whatever. And I think that's why it just crossed over so many genres, too.
18: Let's broaden this out a bit, Melissa. If Ella Langley isn't the only country star crashing the pop charts and streaming, Stella Lefty has a couple of hits. Morgan Wallen has made the crossover. Is there something about how country stars are approaching their music now differently, or is there maybe some fatigue with the hip-hop and rap genre?
12: Actually, I really think it has more to do the way the charts are compiled, because before it used to be strictly sales and radio airplay. Now it's a very complicated math problem that, you know, you need a degree to figure it out, but it's a combination of airplay, sales, and streaming from all genres of music. So when you take all that into account, you're already ahead of being country, being pop, being jazz, being whatever the genre is, because the streaming numbers come from all genres of music. That said, you know, look, if you look back, Islands in the Stream, Dolly Parton, Kenny Rogers, just heard that the other day on the radio, too. You know, Lionel Richie, some of his earlier hits with the Commodores, they all had country tinges to them. But I think that, yeah, I do think that there's this crop of newer country singers who are sort of crossing over into pop a little bit more. But I think as far as the chart success goes, that has more to do with the way the charts are being put together than the music itself.
29: Melissa Ruggieri of USA Today, she is their national music writer. Quick look at the top stories we're working on at WTOP. The nor'easter is drenching the East Coast, and it's turned deadly. And Donald Trump says no to an Iran deal. Keep it here for full details on these stories in the minutes ahead. We've got traffic and weather. Steve Dresner is in the traffic center.
21: Let's head to Maryland. We're doing okay on the Capitol Beltway throughout Montgomery County and Prince George's County. Currently in the South Laurel area, 197 is closed in both directions at Briarcroft Lane. This is about a mile and a half northeast off the BW Parkway. It's due to a crash activity. His closure may be in place for the next few hours. May want to avoid this area if possible. 95 and 270, all traveling incident free, and a pretty clean ride from the Capitol Beltway using the eastbound lanes of Route 50. Out to the Chesapeake Bay Bridge, we still have a steady rain over the Twin Span, so if you are crossing the Chesapeake, may want to drop down your speeds just a bit. Wipers on for safety, of course. And currently, we have two lanes open eastbound, three westbound. The wind restrictions, by the way, have been dropped, both at the Bay Bridge and the NYSMAC Middleton Bridge. No current problems reported in either direction along Route 301. or at the nice Mac Middleton Bridge. In Virginia, a quiet ride on the Capitol Beltway. Good to go on 66 and 395. 95 quarter, pretty uneventful, especially northbound from the Fredericksburg area, heading all the way over the Occoquan straight up to the Springfield Interchange. And we are seeing visibility dropping just a bit along the GW Parkway. So if you are traveling along the parkway, do use a bit of caution. Avoid the malarkey and shenanigans that do come with fake payments, unsafe meetups, and endless haggling. 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I'm Steve Dresner. Your next traffic report coming up in less than 10 minutes.
29: All right. Thank you, Steve. Now to WTOP meteorologist LaTroy Thornton.
0: A nor'easter off the Jersey Shore brings cooler conditions for today with a bit of wet weather arriving as well. We'll have rain at times and cloudy and gusty conditions with a high only reaching 64 today, followed by some drizzle continuing into tonight. Otherwise, still rather cloudy with a low of 60. And although the clouds remain in place for tomorrow, it's a warmer day because the rain pulls away to the north and east with a high of 70, followed by a nice day on Tuesday. We'll have warmer conditions, but a dry day with some sun finally returning and a high of 77. And the warm-up continues into and through midweek. Wednesday features clouds once again, but still a high of 81, with clouds lowering through the day on Thursday ahead of the next cold front, high 85. For WTOP, I'm meteorologist LaTroy Thornton.
29: 59 degrees in Georgetown, 57 in Bowie, 62 in Leesburg. Right now, it's 58 degrees outside the WTOP studios, brought to you by Gutter Helmet. 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
13: residents in Manassas voice their opinion on the future of First Fridays after a deadly shooting. I'm Luke Lukert.
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6: 6:22 on Sunday morning. I'm Steve Karish. Thanks for taking us with you. Police are investigating a murder in Clinton overnight. Prince George's County Police say they got the call just after 1 a.m. They went out to a house near the Piscataway Riding Stables and found a man there who had been shot. He died at the scene. Police haven't named or described any suspects, but they have said they don't believe the killing was random. They're asking anyone with information to reach out. Manassas is trying to come up with a way to make a monthly event safer after a teenage girl was shot and killed during one earlier this month. WTOP's Luke Lukert says they've already canceled October's first Friday, but some neighbors think they should cancel for the rest of the year.
7: We are in favor as a restaurant community of pausing First Friday for the rest of the year.
8: That is Miguel Perez speaking to the Manassas City Council. As of now, a First Friday is scheduled in November, though the council is considering shortening it till just 9 p.m. They're also limiting alcohol outside. Some residents took issue with the rampant alleged underage drinking at the event.
9: And this creates an environment where criminals know that they can cut up. They know that they can do whatever, and they know that nothing's going to necessarily happen.
8: Others took aim at the suspects in the shooting's criminal past and that they were out on bail.
10: How did a felon who took a gun onto school property be allowed to be on the street?
8: Luke Lukert, WTOP News.
6: Farm Aid 2026 made its way to a rainy Virginia beach Saturday night. It was the 41st annual edition of the concert series. It was originally put on by Willie Nelson in 1985 to raise money for groups supporting small family farms. Nelson and rock legend Neil Young performed. Virginia Governor Abigail Spanberger was there to support the effort amid what she described as headwinds facing small farms in the Commonwealth.
11: About 95% of our farms are family-owned, and by a lot of other comparisons, they are small. And small disruptions in the market, whether it's fuel costs or a loss of a trading partner or market, like that rocks their ability to stay steady, and it endangers family farms.
6: That 95% statistic from the State Farm Bureau. Farm Aid has often doubled as a protest of so-called factory farming, corporate industrial-grade agriculture in warehouses that's crowded out family farms as a main source of Americans' food. Sports on WTOP brought to you by Amentum, delivering advanced solutions for space and defense. Here's Frank Hanrahan.
12: Home opener coming up on Sunday afternoon, 1 o'clock from Landover. Commanders hosting the Super Bowl defending champion Seattle Seahawks. On paper, Seattle favored by a lot, but this is why they play the games. No Jaden Daniels at quarterback. They're going with the backup Marcus Mariota. For Seattle, they get their quarterback Sam Darnold back from a hip injury, which he suffered in week one. Kickoff, 1 o'clock. Commanders 0-2 facing undefeated Seattle from Northwest Stadium. In college football, it was a tough go for Maryland as they get absolutely walloped by UCLA, losing 54-3. Could not contain the Bruins on the ground, giving up 266 yards running. And they also offensively had two pick sixes. Not a good day, obviously. Terps coach Mike Loxley, very much on the hot seat, was asked afterwards if his team can salvage this season.
13: Yes, I still have a lot of confidence in myself and the staff to get this thing fixed. Again, that'll have to be earned. I won't be able to claim it, and I understand why people will have to sit and question it.
12: Terps now 2-2, games in Nebraska and Ohio State coming up. Also picking up wins, Virginia Tech and Virginia. In baseball, Nats' three-game winning streak comes to a halt. Lose at home to the Mets 7-1. Final game of the regular season is Sunday afternoon at Nats Park. Nats and the Mets. NWSL at a soggy Audi Field. It was a late 89th-minute goal as the Spirits stunned by Angel City FC 1-0. A Frank Hanrahan, WTOP Sports.
6: Coming up after traffic and weather, President Trump says the Iranians are asking for too much. It's 626.
14: The following is a paid message.
15: This is Bishop Michael Burbidge of the Catholic Diocese of Arlington. One of the great American traditions every autumn is time spent with friends and family reveling in the achievements of our favorite college and pro sports teams. We all naturally admire the excellence of a star athlete or the potential for a promising team to go all the way and win a championship. Sports betting, however, increasingly threatens to ruin the pure enjoyment of our games. Young and old alike often wager money they can ill afford to lose. One in four adults maintain a sports betting account of some kind. Nearly half of bettors admit wagering more than they should, and more than half lose their wagers. By all means, enjoy the games. Enjoy them for what they are. But while the allure of a quick profit may be enticing, please do not bet on it.
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17: Let's head to Maryland and Montgomery County. To use a bit of caution, lower I-270 corridor without highway lights. You are in the dark on portions of 270, leaving the area 370 all the way down to the lane divide. Now, speaking of the southbound side of 270, in the local lanes, after I-370, the Sam Ike Highway, one broken down, now contained to the right shoulder, and had been in the right lane, but now contained to the right shoulder. No delays in either direction along the 270 corridor. Beltway doing okay in Montgomery County and Prince George's County. We do have traffic moving a lot better along the 95 corridor. Southbound side near Powder Mill, one broken down the right side, cleared from the roadway with no delays. Audible makes traffic less of an annoyance and more of an opportunity for another chapter in life. Audible, stories that do speak to you. New members now can start listening with a 30-day free trial only at audible.com. I'm Steve Dresner. Your next traffic report coming up in less than 10 minutes.
6: Thank you, Steve. Breezy this morning, mostly cloudy, rain at times, highs in the mid-60s. Right now, 57 in Rockville, 62 in Ashburn, 61 in Fort Washington, 58 outside our WTOP studios. It's 6:30.
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6: Good morning. I'm Steve Karish. Pablo Rocco is our producer. The top stories we're working on for you today. Coastal communities across the Mid-Atlantic and New England are bracing amid severe weather as a nor'easter slams the coast. Storm turned deadly as a man in Brooklyn was killed by a falling tree. Fox Weather's Bob Van Dillon is in Manassaquan, New Jersey.
18: High water, that's been the big issue right around these areas. And we had a major flood. It was the fifth highest high tide in Manassaquan history. Now, the storms, I mean, it's just been parked offshore. It's been throttling the Jersey Shore now. This is the second night in a row. Now it looks like all the trending with the models edging it back across the Jersey Shore. It kind of camped out there for all day, just winding around, and then finally ejecting out by Monday. biggest concern around here. Yeah, it's the beach erosion. It's the coastal flooding. But it's the onset of the winds that are still going to be cranking. We're watching these winds gusting overnight to 60 miles per hour.
6: Bob Van Dillen reporting. The severe storm prompted New Jersey Governor Mickey Sherrill to declare a state of emergency across 8 counties. Meanwhile, on the other side of the country, Hawaii is bracing for its second hurricane in less than 2 months. Tropical storm warnings and hurricane watches are in effect for the Big Island as it gets lashed by Hurricane Nolo. ABC's Jacqueline Lee is in Hilo, Hawaii, with that story.
19: We are, you know, starting to feel the wind gusts pick up. The rain has been on and off, and we are expecting more than a foot of rain and wind gusts up to 75 miles an hour. Now, Hawaii has been hit really hard over this current year. The governor saying there have been 4 major disasters that have generated more than $1 billion to even recover from, and now they're getting hit with yet another hurricane. Jacqueline Lee, ABC News, Hilo, Hawaii.
6: In international news, Iran has proposed a deal to reopen the Strait of Hormuz. President Trump said no. We've got more from Fox's Alexandra Hoff at the White House.
20: President Trump says he is still open to negotiations, but he found that this proposal, the demands that Iran placed on the U.S. under it, to be too bold given the economic condition that Iran has put itself in. Listen.
21: What they want to do is immediately open the Hormuz Strait. You know why? Because they're dying. You know why they're dying? Because they have no money coming in. Because they get their money from the Hormuz Strait.
20: Now, President Trump says that his Chinese counterpart during this week's 3-day state visit agrees that Iran should never have a nuclear weapon. But the president did not address whether the two spoke about alleged aid that Beijing has provided to Iran.
6: Alexandra Huff reporting. Diesel fuel is used extensively in the trucking, freight rail, and agriculture industries, and its cost was still roughly $6.50 a gallon over the past week. That's more than $2.80 more expensive than a year ago. WTOP's Dan Ronan reports the huge jump in price brought on by the war against Iran and Ukraine's military actions against Russia are squeezing freight companies at a critical time of the year.
22: The trucking publication FreightWaves reports there have been an unusually high number of small and medium-sized trucking companies recently filing for bankruptcy, which will squeeze the already tight capacity in the industry. Oil analysts say they don't see the price of diesel falling in the critical fourth quarter, which is dominated by the holiday season and the delivery of tens of millions of packages and the huge agricultural harvest. With trucks, tractors, and combines and other equipment all powered by diesel, the higher farm costs are already hitting hard at the grocery store. Many shipping companies have already announced price increases in the high single digits and low double digits for the remainder of the year and into the fourth quarter of next year, meaning inflation could remain a significant problem in the near term. Dan Ronan, WTOP News.
6: Pope Leo continued his historic visit to France on Saturday. The Vatican says about 800,000 people gathered along the Champs-Élysées in Paris for an open-air mass. AP correspondent Nicole Winfield is there.
23: Hundreds of thousands of people have packed the Champs-Élysées and the Place de la Concorde. They're here for Pope Leo's big outdoor mass.

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1: Job site, and the FBI claims it is, quote, actively and aggressively investigating. Fox's David Spunt has the details.
2: According to Reuters, the digital extortion group called Shiny Hunters says it breached FBI employment files, stealing personal information of current, former, and even prospective FBI employees. Reuters also reports the group claims to have access to specific names and job descriptions involving work in intelligence and counter-espionage spaces. News of the breach first reported by independent outlet 404 Media. Bureau officials tell Fox News they're aware of a cyber criminal enterprise group claiming a compromise of the FBI jobs website. The group reportedly says the hack was not financially motivated. Instead, it apparently wants the FBI to take down a bureau bulletin criticizing the hacking group from earlier this year.
1: That's Fox's David Spunt. Coming up after traffic and weather, Amazon's big bet and a look at tonight's VMAs.
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1: It's 6:38. Here's Steve Dresner.
6: In the district, traffic moving nicely along the 395, 695 freeway, but we do have a couple of closures still in effect relating to Fiesta DC. Pennsylvania Avenue closed between 3rd and 7th. Constitution also blocked between 3rd and 7th as well. Complete list of those closures available at WTOP.com. DC 295 and I-295 currently traveling incident-free. No issues right now inside the 3rd Street Tunnel. In South Laurel, we're dealing with a closure, 197 blocked in both directions at Briarcroft Lane. This is about a mile and a half northeast off the BW Parkway. Pretty serious crash. May want to avoid this area for a couple hours. 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Imagine a child in extreme poverty waiting over a year to be sponsored. You can end their wait today by texting the word radio to 83393. I'm Steve Dresner. Your next traffic report coming up in less than 10 minutes.
1: 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Here's WTOP meteorologist LaTroy Thornton.
7: It's a wet second half of the weekend with rain at times. Breezy day as well with a good bit of clouds in place and a high of just 64 later on, with those clouds eventually yielding just drizzle by tonight and a low of 60. Then as that storm gradually starts to weaken and pull away to the north and east, the clouds do remain in place for tomorrow, but it's a dry day, so it's a bit warmer of a day with a high of 70, and that warming trend continues into a rather nice Tuesday with a mix of clouds.

0: 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For WTOP, I'm meteorologist LaTroy Thornton.
1: It's Money News. Here is Courtney Donahoe.
2: This is a Bloomberg Money Minute. Amazon is betting big on sports. The company has shelled out more on sports rights this year than any other streaming service, including YouTube and Netflix. Ampere Analysis pegged its annual sports spending at $3.8 billion and has locked up deals with the NFL and NBA. Amazon's head of Prime Video, Jay Marine, explains how streaming sports benefits a retail and cloud storage company.
3: 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It's non-substitutable. 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
2: Marine adds, when people watch live sports, they also renew their membership at a higher rate.
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1: In Mississippi, two students at Ole Miss University were found dead in separate locations but with similar circumstances. Packaged kratom was found at both scenes. Separately, police seized more than 500 units of the drug, kratom, in a raid at an Oxford store. Fox's Natalie Chuck in Oxford, Mississippi has more.
5: 18-year-old Aiden Hamilton from Colorado and 20-year-old Robert Strang were both found dead earlier this week in separate incidents. Investigators say similarly packaged kratom was found at both scenes, but are not confirming whether kratom was actually a factor in these deaths. Kratom is a drug and chemical of concern, according to the DEA. It is not FDA approved. It is legal to sell in many places nationwide, but Oxford banned it years ago. Yesterday, Oxford police announced two people were arrested after investigators executed a search warrant at a tobacco store. They say the owner of this store was indicted in 2022 for trafficking narcotics, but fled the country before being prosecuted.
1: Police are not confirming whether the arrests are related to the students' deaths, though both men are facing charges of possession with intent to distribute. In music news, it's time for the MTV Music Video Awards. The show, hosted by Snoop Dogg, will air live from Los Angeles tonight. WTOP's Sandy Kozel reports.
6: Madonna, the most nominated star of this show, will open with a live performance, but Taylor Swift fans shouldn't be disappointed.
7: Taylor Swift is going to be getting the first ever MTV VMA Artist Director Award to acknowledge the fact that she is quite a skilled director of her music videos, including a new one they'll be premiering during the show, a new music video called Patient Zero that stars Colin Farrell and Dakota Johnson.
6: TV Guide's Matt Rausch also tells us there will be plenty of tributes.
7: A tribute to Dolly Parton, led by country star Casey Musgraves, and a tribute to George Michael later in the show as well, featuring Ray, Somber, and Teddy Swims. So yeah, lots and lots of music, lots of acknowledgement of the history of music.
6: The show is live starting tonight at 7:30. You can watch it on MTV, CBS, or Paramount Plus. Sandy Kozel, WTOP News.
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8: 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I'm Matt Koufax.
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1: It's 6:45. Good morning, I'm Steve Karsh. Thanks for being with us. in light of the Trump administration's recent reveal of plans for the Memorial Bridge Triumphal Arch. WTOP's Mad About Town, Matt Koufax, is diving deep into yet another proposed project in the same area. In today's episode of Mad About Town, he looks into the promenade, which would connect the back of the Lincoln Memorial to the river.
8: Okay, so you might remember back in June when President Donald Trump said this.
13: At the Lincoln Memorial, the gateway to the water, that was really going to be the main entry, and we're going to be doing that. They want to call it the Trump Promenade.
8: According to the president, the proposed promenade would be an extension of the Rock Creek Parkway stairs near the water's edge that many who drive along that major thoroughfare see every single day. The administration wants to build a bridge over the road to connect things. And believe it or not, the idea for some form of a promenade has been around for more than 100 years. If it sounds familiar, it's because I've talked about it before on my show. I inadvertently stumbled upon the promenade story more than a year before President Trump made his announcement while researching the mysterious origins of the name Watergate. So all this kind of makes me wonder,
14: is the President of the United States secretly watching my show?
8: At the time, an old friend of the show, National Park Service Ranger Mike Litterst, told me the plans to build the promenade fell through in the early 1900s. After that, the Rock Creek Steps became something entirely different. Concert venue seats, with performances from names as big as Frank Sinatra and even the National Symphony Orchestra happening at a barge anchored in the water for around 30 years into the 1960s.
15: The first concert on July 14th, 1935, attracted 10,000 people on the steps in the area around, and it became an annual summertime tradition in the nation's capital. You could purchase space along the steps, 10 cents. If you wanted really good seats, 25 cents. There are fantastic archival photographs of dozens of canoes out in the Potomac River with people just pulling up, watching the concert.
8: In the 60s, when air travel became more common and frequent, the sounds of planes quite literally drowned out the music here. And now, decades later, we've come full circle, back to the interest in the original promenade plans for this area. Which leads me to the last variable in all of this that I haven't mentioned yet. The original text that proposed the promenade, a document called the McMillan Plan of 1902.
16: It's a plan for what they envisioned would happen to Washington, D.C.
8: I tracked down another friend of the show, D.C.'s best-dressed realtor and history buff, Joe Himmeli, to help me with this part of the story.
16: This is the Senate report. This is a first edition, leather-bound version of the McMillan Plan. It's very rare.
8: In my next episode, Joe and I are going to break down the McMillan Plan using the original source material to talk about what it was, how it was never formally adopted, and what precedent it could set for projects like the promenade today.
16: This was an absolute success.
8: In the district, Matt Koufax, WTOP News.
1: 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Search Matt About Town. It's 6:48. Steve Dresner's in the traffic center.
17: In Virginia, we're doing okay on the Beltway in both directions. No current problems to report on 66 or 395. Not seeing anything in your way along the 95 corridor. A good ride heading southbound, especially leaving the Springfield Interchange over the Occoquan. Good ride through Stafford County down to the Fredericksburg area. No current delays along the GW Parkway in the district. Both of our Kobeck Hammers showing a nice ride on the 395-695 freeway. A few closures still in effect relating to Fiesta DC, Pennsylvania block between 3rd and 7th. Constitution closed between 3rd and 7th as well. Complete list of those closures at WTOP.com. 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I'm Steve Dresner. Your next traffic report coming up in less than 10 minutes.
1: Thank you, Steve. WTOP meteorologist LaTroy Thornton has our forecast.
0: A nor'easter perched off the Jersey Shore brings occasional rain to the area, along with breezy conditions under a good deal of clouds. The high just 64 later on, and some areas of drizzle continue for tonight. Otherwise, still cloudy, the low 60, followed by more clouds tomorrow, but a dry day with a high of 70. For WTOP, I'm meteorologist LaTroy Thornton.
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18: 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I'm Annalisa Gale.
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1: Good morning, 6:51. I'm Steve Karish. The Washington Post is reporting this morning that Major League Baseball has approached the Trump administration about hosting an MLB game in a national park. The administration has been scouting locations in Wyoming's Grand Teton National Park for that. According to the Post, MLB approached the White House with the idea after the success of another one-off standalone game, the recent Field of Dreams game in Iowa. The Post reports that an official with the National Park Service was recently in Grand Teton and looked at three possible locations. Betsy Buffington of the National Parks Conservation Association called the idea ludicrous, crazy, and ridiculous. Now, a story that might affect your vacation. Boeing is reportedly scrambling to fix a new software glitch for its new 737 MAX jets. Fox's Cameron Roberts reports.
23: Boeing has reportedly discovered a software glitch on its 737 MAX jets that can knock out some autopilot functions after a missed landing. The Wall Street Journal reports the problem stems from a cockpit software update and can happen when pilots change their flight path after aborting a landing. In some cases, pilots could be forced to fly manually at low altitude, potentially in bad weather or other challenging conditions. Boeing told airlines in August it didn't consider the glitch a safety risk. A senior official at the FAA says the agency is investigating. Carmen Roberts, Fox News.
1: Two airlines, United and Southwest, are already rejecting new plane deliveries with the affected software, adding yet another setback to Boeing as it works to put the plane's troubled history in the past. A new health alert, Moderna's mRNA seasonal flu vaccine is now available for people 50 and older, following FDA approval last month. ABC News spoke to Dr. Omer Awan, a physician and senior public health contributor for Forbes, who says use of the new flu shot may expand to other age groups after more research on younger people.
24: The mRNA flu vaccine can be made significantly faster than a standard flu shot. So, for example, the standard flu shot usually has to be grown in an egg or a cell, and that can take 6 to 8 months. But the mRNA flu vaccine only relies on the genetic sequencing, the DNA sequencing, which means that it can be made in about 2 months.
1: With more health news, here is Jackie Fortier with today's KFF Health Minute.
25: Many small businesses say they can no longer afford to offer their staff health insurance. I'm Jackie Fortier, and this is your KFF Health News Minute. Rachel Bernier Green runs a financial consulting business in Chicago. She told the podcast An Arm and a Leg she had to stop offering a health plan when premiums went up 10% last year.
26: I knew what we needed to do, and I just didn't want to do it.
25: When employers drop health insurance, the coverage workers find on their own is often more expensive with skimpier benefits. Getting by with a little help from a friend? According to an AARP survey, friends and neighbors account for over 10% of caregivers. Support doing laundry, getting groceries, or picking up prescriptions can help older adults age in place. But there are typically no federal protections for friends who take on that role. Unlike family caregivers, they can rarely take job-protected leave from work. There's more at kffhealthnews.org.
1: 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Here's Frank Hanrahan.
2: Future of Maryland football very much up in the air after a 54-3 drubbing at the hands of UCLA in conference opener for the Terps, who saw the Bruins go for 266 yards on the ground, and Maryland threw a pair of pick sixes. Terps coach Mike Loxley and his team 2-2 with games at Nebraska and Ohio State coming up. It's a very tough loss for his program.
3: Didn't play well in any of the three facets for us to win. When that happens, the first person you look at is me. We have to take a hard look at where we are and what we need to do to get us back on track.
2: Virginia Tech was a winner over Boston College. Virginia also dumping Delaware, top 20 of interest. Number one, Texas takes care of number 14, Tennessee on the road 2017. In baseball, Nats lose to the Mets 7-1. So the last game of the season, weather permitting, is Sunday afternoon at Nats Park. Across the way at Audi Field, it was very wet, and the Spirit get upset by Angel City FC. One zip late goal in the 89th minute by Angel City FC. Commanders home opener. It's not the way they envisioned it. No quarterback Jaden Daniels is out with that elbow injury, so they'll turn to backup quarterback Marcus Mariota against the defending Super Bowl champion Seattle Seahawks. Kickoff at 1 o'clock. I'm Frank Hanrahan, WTOP Sports.
1: Coming up, stay tuned for ABC News at the top of the hour and the latest on the storm drenching the coast. We'll have traffic and weather in 60 seconds.
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1: 6:58, Steve Dresner in the traffic center.
17: Topping our traffic headlines, the new crash is in Maryland and Montgomery County over on the outer loop of the Capitol Beltway. Before you get to I-270, multi-vehicle crash being reported now, blocking the left lane. Not seeing much as far as delays are concerned. Inner loop lanes do remain open. 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I'm Steve Dresner. Your next traffic report coming up in 10 minutes.
1: Thank you, Steve. Now to meteorologist LaTroy Thornton with the forecast.
0: Today brings a rather cloudy and breezy second half of the weekend, thanks to a nor'easter off the Jersey Shore, bringing rain at times with a high of 64. And we'll have areas of drizzle for tonight as well, and a low of 60, giving way to a cloudy day tomorrow. The day looks dry, though, with a high of 70. For WTOP, I'm meteorologist LaTroy Thornton.
1: It's 58 degrees outside the WTOP studios.
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1: Good morning, I'm Steve Karish. That nor'easter pounding the coast brought high winds and street flooding to an area that should have been celebrating a music festival. Prince George's police are investigating a deadly shooting early this morning in Clinton.
9: Whistleblowers allege the Kennedy Center put off needed repairs before the center's September closure. I'm Liz Anderson.
10: Why some Marylanders are about to pay a lot more for their health insurance. I'm Jimmy Alexander.
1: It's 7 o'clock.
11: From ABC News. I'm Brian Clark. Over 100,000 power outages reported right now from Virginia to Massachusetts as an early season nor'easter continues to batter the East Coast. These waves crashing into the Jersey Shore where coastal flooding's a major concern. The storm is blamed for one death, says ABC's Krista McNally in New York City.
12: In Brooklyn, a tree fell on a NYCHA employee as he was walking through a parking lot. Police say the 56-year-old had trauma throughout his body, and he was pronounced dead at Brookdale University Hospital.
13: Broke my heart.
12: There were calls for 391 downed trees in the city as of 9 in the evening on Saturday, according to the New York City Department of Parks.
11: And Hawaii's bracing for its second hurricane in less than 2 months. Rain and flooding, the major concerns on the Big Island as a result of Hurricane Nolo. Hawaii County Mayor Kimo Alameda tells ABC these major storms also bring long-lasting impacts.
14: We import a lot of things. So, you know, if a disaster hits and we lose the capability to bring in air or ocean, then we're stuck and we're, you know, 14 days away from no food or fuel.
11: President Trump has signed a disaster authorization for Hawaii. Several homes have been evacuated near an air base in southern England after several men were arrested for what British authorities called explosive offenses. That base is used by the U.S. Air Force and serves as a key hub for U.S. military operations in Iran. In Lourdes, France.
21: Frères et sœurs, pèlerins venus de France.
11: Pope Leo celebrating Mass at the sacred Catholic shrine. He also doubled down on his criticism of euthanasia and assisted dying as he continues the first official papal visit to France in 18 years. 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
27: It's 7:02 on Sunday morning, September 27th. 58 degrees with some sprinkles. Showers today and a high in the 60s. A little on the breezy side now and again as well. Good morning, I'm Ian Crawford. Our top story this morning is the weather by the Sheath Seashore, which is pretty nasty. A strong northeaster, and strong nor'easter, I should say, is slamming the East Coast this weekend, bringing strong rain, strong winds, and coastal flooding. This is the storm that forced Ocean City, Maryland officials to cancel the popular three-day Ocean's Calling Music Festival. Instead of music and partying, people are being urged to stay indoors and batten down the hatches to avoid the strong winds and street flooding. Ashley Miller, Deputy Communications Manager with Ocean City Police, telling WTOP there is hope that these conditions will abate soon.
28: We're hoping in talks with the National Weather Service that maybe we start seeing a shift in the wind direction that will give us some reprieve with the flooding in the downtown area.
27: Ocean City Police are asking anyone planning to travel through town to use Maryland Route 90 to avoid the standing water on lower-lying streets. A coastal flood warning from the National Weather Service in effect until 8 o'clock tonight for Dorchester, Wicomico, and Somerset counties in Maryland. As for people who had tickets to Ocean Calling, people who got their tickets for the three-day festival through Front Gate Tickets will be getting refunds. New this morning, one person is dead in an early morning shooting in Prince George's County. Police were called to a house in the 10,700 block of Piscataway Road near Clinton just after 1 o'clock this morning. When they got there, they found a man inside the house with a gunshot wound. He was pronounced dead at the scene. Investigators haven't released any suspect descriptions, but they do not believe that this shooting was random. It's 7:04. The Kennedy Center put off planned repairs even after long-known structural problems that were recently cited as new issues and as a reason for temporarily closing the public performing arts venue earlier this month. WTOP's Liz Anderson has more on what some former employees are claiming.
9: In a letter to Congress dated September 24, the anonymous whistleblowers allege that top Kennedy Center official Matt Floca stopped an already funded plan to address roofing issues in April. The letter was first reported by the New York Times. The whistleblowers, represented by a government accountability project lawyer, allege Floca didn't treat known problems. problems as high priority concerns and that funds for waterproofing were diverted for unplanned cosmetic changes. Floca denies the allegations and says recent investigations revealed new hazards at the building. Rather than halting design plans in April, Floca says he had reassigned the work to a more comprehensive plan because the contractor's quote for the initial ones were nearly three times the expected cost. Liz Anderson, WTOP News.
27: You can read more about this at WTOP.com. If you buy your insurance for your health insurance coverage through Maryland's insurance marketplace, prepare to shell out more for your coverage. WTOP's Jimmy Alexander reports this comes after premiums already went up last year.
10: Nearly 30% in 2 years. That's how much premiums are set to climb for Marylanders buying individual health insurance through the State Affordable Care Act marketplace. Next year's hike averages 14.6%. Higher hospital bills, rising drug prices, and the expiration of expanded federal tax credits are the reasons state insurance regulators give for the upcoming hike. Now, that extra federal help expired at the end of last year after Congress did not extend it. For some families, that added cost could take a real bite out of the household budget. State estimates show a family of four on a lower premium bronze plan could pay more than $3,600 extra a year. Now, state officials say families should compare plans on Maryland State Connection to see if they qualify for help. For example, a family of four making under about $129,000 a year may still be eligible for state assistance. Jimmy Alexander, WTOP News.
27: D.C.'s annual celebration of Latino culture continues today in downtown D.C. despite the weather. The annual Fiesta D.C. parade steps off along Constitution Avenue Northwest around 11 o'clock this morning. Last year, some performers and vendors at the annual Fiesta D.C. celebration stayed away because of immigration enforcement concerns. WTOP's Tamika Cody went back to see if that fear is still shaping this year's celebration.
8: Brasil Fiesta DC.
13: With Brazil in the spotlight this year, samba rhythms and live music fill Pennsylvania Avenue. The crowd still taking its time. A year after immigration concerns kept some people from Fiesta DC, the question was whether those concerns would follow the festival into another year. Fiesta DC President Maria Patricia Corrales saw things differently.
15: Actually, they're more apprehensive of the rain than anything else.
13: Ellen Arnold is the musical director of Batala, Washington. Ellen has seen plenty of crowds during her time, especially when moments in the nation's capital were tense.
16: We've always seen pretty large groups show up for this festival, sort of no matter what else is going on in Washington.
13: The crowd may have been slow to build Saturday, but along Pennsylvania Avenue, the celebration carries on. Tamika Cody, WTOP News.
27: Just ahead in Money News, how TikTok and other social media outlets are reshaping the perfume business. Traffic and weather in 60 seconds.
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27: Traffic and weather on WTOP. Good morning, Steve Dressner.
17: And good morning, Ian. Let's start off in Maryland and Montgomery County. The crash activity over on the outer loop of the Capitol Beltway right after Connecticut Avenue. Now everyone's been moved to the right shoulder. Not seeing anything as far as delays are concerned. New crash being reported, outer loop in Prince George's County after 450. Contained to the right side. Again, not seeing any delays at this incident. In the Lanham area, westbound Route 50, right as you approach a Capitol Beltway, single vehicle crash up against the right side. And traffic moving pretty well, actually, over on the eastbound side of Route 50 from the Beltway out to the Chesapeake Bay Bridge. Wind restrictions have been dropped. Currently, we have two lanes open eastbound, three available westbound. The WTOP newsroom is furnished by Regency Furniture. Regency's total warehouse liquidation event going on this weekend, featuring $47 million in furniture mattresses that all must go. It's happening this weekend only at Regency Furniture in Waldorf. I'm Steve Dresner. Your next traffic report coming up in less than 10 minutes.
27: And the Sunday forecast from WTOP meteorologist Troy Thornton.
0: Today brings a rather cloudy and breezy second half of the weekend, thanks to a nor'easter off the Jersey Shore, bringing rain at times with a high of 64. And we'll have areas of drizzle for tonight as well, and a low of 60, giving way to a cloudy day tomorrow. The day looks dry, though, with a high of 70. For WTOP, I'm meteorologist LaTroy Thornton.
27: Big blotch of showers to our northeast from the district toward Baltimore, coming down the 95 corridor and basically heading our direction. It is 59 degrees in Arlington, 58 in Lanham, and in Gaithersburg. 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Money news on WTOP and Nathan Hager.
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2: Influencers like Overspray J are helping to drive a spending surge for men's fragrances on TikTok that has outpaced women for the last 2 years or so.
4: The development of e-commerce is totally crazy.
2: Jean Madar is CEO of Inter Parfum, the company behind scent brands at Abercrombie & Fitch, Donna Karan, Guess, and Oscar de la Renta, among others.
4: We have seen a high double-digit growth for sales from platforms like Amazon and TikTok.
2: Madar says TikTok's become the third largest platform selling fragrances. No need for department store spray samples. How?
4: Because we are able to tell a story. Story of ingredients, story of emotional experience, and this is what people want to hear.
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27: Just ahead, big changes coming to the Secret Service as it prepares to onboard hundreds of new agents ahead of the 2028 presidential election. Closer look at those changes just ahead. It's 7:12.
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26: Debate over National Guard troops in D.C. is heating up. The deployment tied to President Trump's crime initiative could stay in place through Inauguration Day 2029.
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27: It is 7:14. Glad we could get together on Sunday morning. I'm Ian Crawford. The Secret Service is making changes in how it vets the men and women who protect the country's leaders. For the first time, the agency is outsourcing its famously tough polygraph exams, which have been done in-house for decades. The move comes as the agency makes an aggressive push to hire thousands of new agents before the 2028 election cycle begins, and that's sooner than you think. It also comes amid a historic rise in threats against public officials. Derek Hawkins covers justice and law enforcement for the Washington Sun. He joins Sean and Ann to walk us through the changes.
1: Historically, the Secret Service has always done its polygraphs in-house. So all applicants to the Secret Service who make it sufficiently far in the hiring process have to sit for a polygraph exam. It's very intense. The Secret Service embarked on this very aggressive recruitment initiative late last year, looking ahead to this incredibly rigorous campaign schedule that they're going to have in 2028. They're trying to hire 4,000 people by then and get the agency above 10,000 employees total. This ended up creating a backlog of applicants who needed to be polygraphed at the service, according to the officials that I spoke with. And so they tried a few different approaches to chip away at this backlog so they could keep applicants moving through the pipeline. And they ended up looking outside, contracting with three companies for up to $20 million to administer these polygraphs to these agents.
7: Well, you mentioned, though, how tough these polygraphs were when the Secret Service themselves were doing these. What about safeguards in place to make sure these outside examiners meet the same rigorous standards? So what's in place there?
1: That's an issue that came up in a lot of my conversations. Initially, I spoke to a number of former polygraph examiners who raised exactly those issues. What are the standards? Are these contractors former Secret Service agents? If not, what agencies do they have experience at? And do they understand what makes the Secret Service's polygraph program so elite and so tough? And what they've done is they have a training for all the polygraphers that they work with. It's in the Secret Service. It's a week long. They revalidate them on all their techniques. They also have Secret Service quality control doing real-time monitoring of these programs. So those are some of the safeguards that they have in place. They also say that they're cherry-picking former Secret Service polygraph examiners specifically to do these tests. There's 20 that they've used so far. 18 are former Secret Service, according to Secret Service officials. That could, of course, change. These contracts have a 5-year limit and a $20 million cap. So it's unclear. But right now, they're handpicking the ones that they think are the best of the best.
9: Derek, did your reporting uncover, or did you hear from anyone for your story about what the reasoning is for the 2028 elections? Is it truly just they're going to have that many more people to protect? Is that why that many more agents are needed?
1: They really are, and they've got a confluence of things that they're looking at in 2028. The elections, of course, this is going to be a very long election cycle. You have both parties are not going to be running incumbents, so the field is wide open for anyone. Depending on the threats and the level of attention around those candidates, they could be assigned Secret Service details fairly early on. That's what we saw in 2008. We saw it again in 2016. It's entirely possible. So you're going to have a lot of candidates who may need protection. You've also got the 2028 Olympics in Los Angeles, and that's a huge event. And it's a top-tier national security event that the Secret Service is tasked, is in charge of protection on. So the Secret Service already has people out there laying the groundwork for security around the Olympics. And then you have other things that come up normally, like the UN General Assembly happens every year. It's happening this week. That's a huge surge of agents to New York. You've got the Paralympics. You've got a number of other things that are going to demand the Secret Service's protection and heavy involvement. And so, you know, I've reported this before. Some people in the service have taken to call in 2028 Armageddon just because of how intense the protective schedule is going to be. It's really important that they plus up by then.
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17: Let's head to Maryland for the new incident. Westbound 50 ramp to go. The inner loop partially blocked. One spun out on the ramp. Otherwise, we're in good shape on the Beltway in Prince George's County. Montgomery County, they cleared the crash activity over on the outer loop right after Connecticut Avenue. Everyone is contained to the right shoulder with no delays. We're doing okay on 95 in the BW Parkway between the two Beltways. No current problems on 270 right now. Chesapeake Bay Bridge, we still are seeing some good clip of precipitation, so may want to back down your speeds just a bit. Headlights on, please. And we have two lanes open eastbound, three available westbound. No major issues along Route 301 or down at the NYSMAC Middleton Bridge. For victims of drunken drug driving, your grief is unique, but you're not alone. 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I'm Steve Dresner. Your next traffic report coming up in less than 10 minutes.
27: And your Sunday morning forecast from AccuWeather meteorologist LaTroy Thornton.
0: Cloudy and breezy conditions are in store for today with rain from time to time and a high only managing 64 later on with plenty of clouds raining in place tonight. The rain tapers to more of a drizzle around the area with a low of 60. And tomorrow does simply look dry right now, but still cloudy. Look for a high of 70 tomorrow, and it continues to warm up into Tuesday. Tuesday actually looks rather nice. Nice, with a mix of clouds and sunshine. Expect a high of 77. For WTOP, I'm meteorologist LaTroy Thornton.
27: Watching this big bunch of storms kind of trail its way down the I-95 corridor, now creeping closer into Prince George's County. It is 61 in Reston, 58 in Bethesda, 62 along the National Mall. 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
8: The district's council chair addresses concerns of more potential federal control of the city. 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
12: This is Bishop Michael Burbage of the Catholic Diocese of Arlington. One of the great American traditions every autumn is time spent with friends and family reveling in the achievements of our favorite college and pro sports teams. We all naturally admire the excellence of a star athlete or the potential for a promising team to go all the way and win a championship. Sports betting, however, increasingly threatens to ruin the pure enjoyment of our games. Young and old alike often wager money they can ill afford to lose. One in four adults maintain a sports betting account of some kind. Nearly half of bettors admit wagering more than they should, and more than half lose their wagers. By all means, enjoy the games. Enjoy them for what they are. But while the allure of a quick profit may be enticing, please do not bet on it.
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27: It's 7:22. New this morning, police in Prince George's County investigating an apparent hit-and-run crash near Laurel early this morning that's left a pedestrian dead. Officers got the call about 4:15 this morning along Laurel Bowie Road near Briarcroft Lane. The male pedestrian pronounced dead at the scene. The vehicle that hit him did not remain at the scene. Laurel Bowie Road, which is Maryland Route 197, remains closed between Briarcroft Lane, and Briarwood Drive. While that investigation continues, we will keep you posted on the traffic situation throughout the morning with Steve Dresner. But anyone who may have seen the crash or may have information about it should get in touch with Prince George's County Police. Despite the weather, Farm Aid 2026 blew into Virginia Beach with big-name musical acts attracting support for the small family farms across the country. Willie Nelson, Neil Young, John Mellencamp, and others performing in a concert broadcast live on CNN from the beachside Veterans United Home Loans Amphitheater. Virginia Governor Abigail Spanberger was there telling CNN that President Trump and Congress are responsible for some of the challenges facing farmers in the Commonwealth.
14: First and foremost, you know, Congress hasn't passed a farm bill. We've got tariffs, trade wars. Our number one agricultural trading partner for the Commonwealth of Virginia is Canada. So disruptions there. Fuel costs are at a record high. We've had drought conditions, which have really impacted our hay production, which impacts our cattle farmers.
27: Farming remains the Commonwealth's number one source of private business. Farm Farmaid started in 1985 as a way to raise money for struggling farmers and to protest what organizers call factory farming. D.C. Council Chair Phil Mendelson addressing speculation that President Trump might move to take more control of the district depending on how the November election comes out. WTOP's Alan Etter with more from the Wilson Building.
3: Right before the primary, President Trump had made some statements about the mayor's race, which I thought were inappropriate.
13: And what President Trump said was that the Democratic nominee for mayor, Janice Lewis George, is a communist and that he wouldn't allow the city to be, quote, destroyed by a communist adherent. Now, that has led to some wondering if Trump would move to install a control board-like body to run the city. Mendelson isn't overly concerned, and
3: he looks for pretext for actions he wants to take. And the actions seem to be less about, with regard to the district, less about actually making a difference and more about some ulterior end.
13: Plus, he says Congress is out until after the midterms, distracted by other things. Still, the city, according to Mendelson, has to be ready for something like this to potentially happen. Alan Etter, WTOP News.
27: Sports on WTOP, brought to you by Amentum, delivering advanced solutions for space and defense. The defending Super Bowl champs are in town today to play the Commanders. Here is Frank Hanrahan.
15: Home opener coming up on Sunday afternoon, 1 o'clock from Landover. Commanders hosting the Super Bowl defending champion Seattle Seahawks. On paper, Seattle favored by a lot, but this is why they play the games. No Jaden Daniels, a quarterback. They're going with the backup, Marcus Mariota. For Seattle, they get their quarterback, Sam Darnold, back from a hip injury, which he suffered in week one. Kickoff, 1 o'clock. Commanders 0-2 facing undefeated Seattle from Northwest Stadium. In college football, it was a tough go for Maryland as they get absolutely walloped by UCLA, losing 54-3. Could not contain the Bruins on the ground, giving up 266 yards running. And they also offensively had two pick sixes. Not a good day, obviously. Terps coach Mike Locksley very much on the hot seat, was asked afterwards if his team can salvage this season.
16: Yes, I still have a lot of confidence in myself and the staff to get this thing fixed. Again, that'll have to be earned. I won't be able to claim it. And I understand why people will have to sit and question it.
15: Terps now 2-2, games in Nebraska and Ohio State coming up. Also picking up wins, Virginia Tech and Virginia. In baseball, Nats' three-game winning streak comes to a halt. Lose at home to the Mets, 7-1. Final game of the regular season is Sunday afternoon at Nats Park. Nats and the Mets. NWSL at a soggy Audi Field. It was a late 89th minute goal as the Spirits stunned by Angel City FC, 1-0. I'm Frank Hanrahan, WTOP Sports.
27: Thanks, Frank. Just ahead, that early season nor'easter continues to pound sections of the eastern seaboard with a lot of rain and a lot of wind. It's 7:27.
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17: Topping our traffic headlines, we'll head to Maryland and Prince George's County. At our loop of the Capitol Beltway after 450, crash activity cleared to both shoulders. No delays, and we're doing okay on the Beltway over in Montgomery County in both directions. Just a subtle reminder, the parking lots will open at 9 o'clock over in Northwest Stadium. You can expect the usual increase in volume around the Capitol Beltway, 202-214 Central Avenue, as folks start heading to the stadium. For victims of drunk and drug driving, your grief is unique, but you're not alone. 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I'm Steve Dresner. Your next traffic report coming up in less than 10 minutes.
27: Showery and breezy again today with highs in the 60s. Northwest winds gusting as high as 35 miles an hour. Radar showing that big blob of storms marching down the 95 corridor trying to get inside the Capitol Beltway now. In Friendship Heights, 59 degrees at 7:30.
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27: Good morning, I'm Ian Crawford. Pablo Rocco is our producer. Top story we're following for you this morning, the weather on the coast, and it's not nice. An early season nor'easter continues to pound the East Coast with lashing winds, heavy rain, and large waves, and it's all adding up to some serious coastal flooding, with that risk extending from the Carolinas to Maine.
4: In Norfolk, Virginia, Elle Hodge watched from her front stoop right as cars pushed water down the flooded street.
5: We get this at least, I don't know, four or five times a year.
6: Yeah.
5: It's like, we'll come out, it's like, oh, there it is again.
4: Farther up the coast, New York and New Jersey have declared a state of emergency as the storm and high tide combine for dangerous conditions. In Ocean City, New Jersey, the streets nearly empty. Vehicles that ventured onto the roadways using caution.
27: That's ABC's Lionel Moyes. We move from the East Coast to Hawaii, where residents there are bracing for a brush from a second hurricane in less than 2 months. Tropical storm warnings and hurricane watches are in effect on the Big Island as it gets lashed by Hurricane Nolo, and now the president has taken action.
21: President Trump issuing a pre-landfall presidential declaration, which will essentially give Hawaii access to federal assistance. Now, one of the big concerns here is the mudslides and the flooding. Because of the damage left behind by Hurricane Lala, which occurred 6 weeks ago, residents say they haven't even cleaned up some of the debris yet. So now you're going to have more of an inundation of rain and mudslides. Jacqueline Lee, ABC News, Hilo, Hawaii.
27: 7:32, police in the UK evacuated homes near a U.S. airbase in England early this morning. A spokesperson for British Prime Minister Andy Burnham confirms that several suspects have been detained on explosives offenses, but wouldn't say how many. Gloucestershire police say they're evacuating a number of people in Welford in the Cotswold region of England. That is close to RAF Fairford, a base used by American forces during the war in Iran. Police say several men have been detained on suspicion of offenses under the Explosives Act. Royal Army bomb disposal experts were examining several vehicles. We could learn more very soon about a number of trade agreements between President Trump and the President of China.
23: We're being told that these announcements are getting ready to be coming down as soon as Monday. Now, the trade representative in the Trump administration not giving too many specifics yet on what exactly the goods that would be covered by this deal or any of those other details. But we are being told that this would be an agreement on a subset of non-sensitive goods. It would be done through that Board of Trade mechanism that President Trump and President Xi established at their last meeting.
27: News Nation's Zach Schoenfeld reports that the trade representative says much of the new agreement has already been reached. No deal. That's what the president is telling Iran over their latest offer to settle the armed conflict now into its seventh month.
24: President Trump saying the proposal shows Iran to be losing the war. President Trump told reporters, quote, "We're winning tremendously and have total control over the Strait of Hormuz. Massive amounts of oil are coming out. They want to make a deal. I want to make a deal too, but that deal would not be acceptable." This all comes as the Wall Street Journal recently cited U.S. officials who said President Trump expects to resume strikes against against Iran after the midterm elections and that President Trump questions whether Iran will honor a final peace deal.
27: News Nation's Tom Dempsey says the deal offered to reopen the Strait of Hormuz within 7 days in exchange for the lifting of the U.S. naval blockade. As Russia and Ukraine continue to trade drone and missile strikes, President Trump is urging the presidents of the two nations to reach an agreement to end the ongoing Russian invasion.
0: President Donald Trump urging both sides to make a deal to end this war. It, of course, follows his meeting with President Zelensky earlier this week at the UN General Assembly.
1: I want him to settle with Putin, and I want Putin to settle with him.
0: And Moscow and Kyiv exchanged drone strikes. In Ukraine, at least 4 people were killed. Homes, kindergarten, university, and energy infrastructure were damaged. While in Russia, Ukrainian strikes targeted oil refineries and industrial sites. During his speech Wednesday, Zelensky urged countries at the UN to cut off Russia's revenue through sanctions and trade restrictions. Russian Foreign Minister Sergei Lavrov addressed the UN defending the war and taking aim at Western countries. He later met with Germany's foreign minister, who last month accused Russia of attempting to target a Ukrainian cargo plane with a drone at an airport in eastern Germany.
27: That's Fox's Stephanie Bennett. Ukrainian President Volodymyr Zelensky says the U.S. has proposed that the United Arab Emirates hold trilateral talks with Russia and Ukraine, but no date for those talks has been set yet. AAA says the national average price for unleaded regular is now more than $1.30 a gallon more than it was last year. It's far worse for diesel, now about $2.80 a gallon higher than this time last year. WTOP's Dan Ronan reports diesel's huge jump is putting more pressure on America's trucking and freight industry at a very critical time.
6: The last 3 months of the year are always a busy time for the freight industry. There are tens of millions of packages to be shipped over the busy holiday season, and farmers are now harvesting their crops, and higher cost

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5: 7:38. Traffic and weather on WTOP and Steve Dressner.
6: Let's head to the district. Both of our COVID cameras showing us pretty good ride on the 395-695 freeway. No major issues currently on DC 295 or I-295, and traffic moving pretty well inside the 3rd Street Tunnel. We still have various closures in place for Fiesta DC. They do include Pennsylvania Block between 3rd and 7th, Constitution closed between 3rd and 7th, and a complete list over at WTOP.com. 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Imagine a child in extreme poverty waiting over a year to be sponsored. You can end their wait today. 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I'm Steve Dresner. Your next traffic report coming up in less than 10 minutes.
5: 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Here's WTOP meteorologist LaTroy Thornton.
7: As a nor'easter continues to spin off the Jersey Shore, expect rain at times due to the system, with breezy conditions in store for this Sunday and a mostly cloudy sky, the high 64. We won't be able to shake those clouds for tonight, and there will still be some areas of drizzle with a low of 60, but tomorrow does look dry right now. The clouds do remain in place, but it's a warmer day with a high getting up to 70, followed by nice conditions finally returning for Tuesday. Looks like a warmer day with clouds and sun. High 77. For WTOP, I'm meteorologist LaTroy Thornton.
5: Showers moving into the D.C. area from the northeast. It is 60 degrees in Springfield. Laurel with 58, and it's 58 downtown at Farragut Square at 740. Money news on WTOP, and here's Charlie Pellett.
8: This is a Bloomberg Money Minute. The nation's biggest supermarket chain is removing two well-known brands from its shelves in a dispute over pricing.
9: So we understand that Kroger has pulled Red Bull and Boar's Head products from many of its stores, largely over disagreements about the latest price hikes from those two suppliers.
8: Jaewon Kang wrote the story for Bloomberg News.
9: It has a huge place in the food supply chain across the country, has more than 20 banners spread throughout the nation too.
8: Kroger's new CEO, Greg Foran, came on board from Walmart, which also has a reputation for pushing its suppliers to come in with low prices.
9: Greg is also credited for turning around Walmart's U.S. business in the 2010s when they were struggling with growth. And at Walmart, he also lowered prices.
8: Kroger also owns the Ralph's, Harris Teeter, and Fred Meyer chains. From the Bloomberg Newsroom, I'm Charlie Pellett on WTOP.
5: It's 741. An AI startup has

0: contract to make AI vehicles for the U.S. military.
1: No one behind the wheel, just a massive off-road machine with sophisticated cameras and sensors thinking its way through the valleys of central Washington. The human tells it where to go. The AI figures out how to get there. Overland AI, a Seattle defense tech startup, is behind it all. The company landed a nearly $20 million production contract with the Marine Corps. They tell Fox the vehicles could help bridge the last tactical mile logistics gap by automating ammunition resupply and reducing risks to warfighters. But the tech goes beyond resupplying. The machines can send back vital battlefield information, and future models could be equipped to help shoot down enemy drones.
0: That's Fox's Sarah Allegra. The MTV Video Music Awards will be handed out tonight, and WTOP's Sandy Cosell says, if you don't think you don't know who's big in pop music right now on those and in those videos, think again.
2: This year is going to like reach a little bit into the past, which is the present, because Madonna is the most nominated artist this year with 11 nominations.
3: TV Guide's Matt Rausch says she will also be the opening act for the show, which airs not only on MTV, but also CBS and streams on Paramount Plus. It'll be Madonna's first live performance on the VMAs in 23 years.
2: She kind of put the show on the map way back in the early 80s when she did that infamous performance of Like a Virgin and created such a buzz.
3: And that led to people watching for more unusual acts at this show, like Lady Gaga wearing a dress made out of meat in 2010. Swifties have a reason to watch. Taylor Swift will be presented with the first ever MTV VMA Artist Director Award. A new Taylor music video called Patient Zero will premiere tonight. Sandy Cosell, WTOP News.
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0: Just ahead, more on an armed robbery this past week inside a bathroom at a Montgomery County high school. 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
8: Debate over National Guard troops in D.C. is heating up. The deployment tied to President Trump's crime initiative could stay in place through Inauguration Day 2029.
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0: 7:45. Thanks for spending some of your Sunday morning with us. I'm Ian Crawford. Now to the latest incident involving guns in Montgomery County schools. 3 teenagers facing charges in connection with an armed robbery that happened this week inside a bathroom at Northwest High School in Germantown. Police say the 15-year-old student pointed a handgun at another student, demanded cash. It continues a troubling trend from last school year with students and firearms. For the latest, WTOP's Nick Iannelli spoke with Ashlyn Campbell, education reporter at Bethesda Today.
10: Police said that a 15-year-old was in a bathroom when another 15-year-old student approached him, pointed a gun at him, and demanded money. The victim gave him the money and then reported the incident. Police found a group of students walking near the school, including a student who matched the description of the kid they were looking for. He didn't have the gun in his possession, but he was arrested. Because they didn't find the gun on him, they talked to the group of kids. One of them went into the woods, then came back. Then when they searched the woods, they found the gun.
11: So a 15-year-old, 17-year-old, and 18-year-old were all charged in the case. What are the allegations against each one of them?
10: So the 15-year-old student allegedly committed the robbery. The 17-year-old was the one that went into the woods and put the gun there, and that's where they found the gun. Then they charged the 18-year-old with possession because when they talked to him, they found a picture of the gun on his phone lock screen. So that's what we know so far.
11: And when the 17-year-old who's been charged in the case was in court, we heard from a Montgomery County District judge who said, quote, handguns have become out of control, alluding to numerous incidents that have happened over the past year.
10: At schools, there have been several incidents of kids having guns in school or shootings happening. This incident is the first reported incident involving a gun for this school year. But last school year, there were two shootings. One of them was at Wooten, where a 16-year-old boy was injured. And then there's another shooting during a fight in the parking lot of Blake High School, where a 17-year-old was shot. So yeah, this is not the first incident. And so the judge saying handguns have become out of control speaks to the number of incidents that they've seen with kids having guns.
11: Is that generating conversation within the school system, whether it be from school leaders or families?
10: Yeah, the shootings last school year renewed a discussion around school resource officers and the system that MCPS currently has. At the beginning of this school year, I talked to the superintendent and he talked a little bit about how they've made upgrades to things like door sensors and cameras. They recently eliminated the safety chief role that former police chief Marcus Jones was in. So they restructured their safety team. They've piloted an AI camera program, but they haven't released the information on how that went. School leaders seem like they're not super interested in things like metal detectors, but again, they recently restructured their safety team, so they could be looking at a number of things. And I'm sure since this incident happened, this will be a renewed discussion. But those are some of the things that have been talked about last school year and this year.
0: That is Ashlyn Campbell, an education reporter with Bethesda Today. 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
12: Let's head to Virginia. We're doing okay in both directions on the Beltway. Traffic moving nicely along the 395 corridor. No problems report over on 66. Not seeing anything in your way along the 95 corridor. Pretty quiet ride, especially northbound, leaving Fredericksburg. Good to go through Stafford County. Over the Occoquan straight up to the Springfield Interchange, and we're in good shape in both directions along the GW Parkway. 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I'm Steve Dresner. Your next traffic report coming up in less than 10 minutes.
0: Sunday morning coming down literally with this forecast from WTOP meteorologist LaTroy Thornton.
13: It's a wet second half of the weekend with rain at times. Breezy day as well with a good bit of clouds in place and a high of just 64 later on. With those clouds eventually yielding just drizzle by tonight and a low of 60. Then as that storm gradually starts to weaken and pull away to the north and east, the clouds do remain in place for tomorrow, but it's a dry day, so it's a bit warmer of a day with a high of 70, and that warming trend continues into a rather nice Tuesday with a mix of clouds and sun and a high of 77. For WTOP, I'm meteorologist LaTroy Thornton.
0: The shower is spreading southward and eastward from about Baltimore down the 95 and the I-97 corridor, now bleeding into areas around Annapolis and in Anne Arundel County. 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
0: It's 7:52. Americans appear to be cutting back on alcohol, with new research showing a notable shift since the pandemic.
18: Researchers from USC and Thomas Jefferson University analyzed data from more than 114,000 U.S. adults between 2018 and 2024. They found overall alcohol use fell nearly 2% from 2022 to 2024, while heavy drinking dropped more than 8%. Gen Z saw the biggest decline in overall alcohol use, down more than 5%. But there is an important catch. Despite the recent decline, overall drinking rates remain higher than they were before the pandemic.
0: And Fox's Paul Stevens. A new survey is out showing concerns about dangerous drivers around schools and school buses.
19: Parents overwhelmingly want stronger traffic enforcement to better protect children traveling in a school bus to and from school, finds a survey from the Governor's Highway Safety Association.
20: Once every 3 days, someone illegally passes that school bus, and it creates a very dangerous environment for a child.
19: Bus Patrol America President Justin Myers says close calls occur far too often.
20: About half of parents say that their children have experienced a traumatic event in which they've had to dive out of the way of a speeding vehicle.
19: Myers says educating drivers can help. Stephen Kaufman, ABC News.
0: Everything old is new again. Get ready to start peeling your fry cartons again. McDonald's is bringing back one of its most famous games with $1 million on the board.
21: Monopoly returns to McDonald's October 6th. And this time, the old school peel-off game pieces are back on eligible items, including large fries, drinks, quarter pounders, and Egg McMuffins. Peel the sticker, then scan it in the McDonald's app to see what you've won or collect properties. Prizes range from free food and rewards points to cruises, new Jeeps, and $50,000 toward a home down payment or college debt. The biggest prize is $1 million, and McDonald's says the overall odds of winning something are 1 in 5, although most wins are food prizes.
0: That's Fox's CJ Papa. The weather over the past few days may have us thinking more and more about fall. Not many of us really dig the cooler temperatures, the gray skies and the rain and all, but WTOP's Kyle Cooper tells us that weather change signals a spectacular fall color season could be very close at hand.
22: The falling leaves drift by the window.
23: You have a little time to find your flannel shirts and plan your trip to your favorite leaf-peeping spot.
24: The big peak is not going to be till end of October.
23: John Seiler, professor of forest biology emeritus at Virginia Tech, he has this tip if you're going to the mountains.
24: Pick a really curvy road. And that's where you find them, right? Because the curvy road, the mountains give you the elevation, and they give you the slope position, top of the mountain, side of the mountain, bottom of the mountain. And then the curvy road gives you changes in aspect.
23: He also says hope for some rain between now and Halloween so the trees can give us the best show possible. Kyle Cooper, WTOP News.
0: Sports on WTOP, powered by Maximus, moving people and technology forward. UMD gets KO'd by UCLA. Here's Frank Hanrahan.
25: Future of Maryland football very much up in the air after a 54-3 drubbing at the hands of UCLA in conference opener for the Terps, who saw the Bruins go for 266 yards on the ground. And Maryland threw a pair of pick sixes. Terps coach Mike Loxley and his team 2-2 with games at Nebraska and Ohio State coming up. It's a very tough loss for his program.
26: Play well in any of the three facets for us to win. When that happens, the first person you look at is me. We have to take a hard look at where we are and what we need to do to get us back on track.
25: Virginia Tech was the winner over Boston College. Virginia also dumping Delaware. Top 20 of interest. Number one, Texas takes care of number 14, Tennessee on the road 2017. In baseball, Nats lose to the Mets 7-1. So the last game of the season, weather permitting, is Sunday afternoon at Nats Park. Across the way at Audi Field, it was very wet, and the Spirit get upset by Angel City FC. One zip late goal in the 89th minute by Angel City FC. Commanders home opener. It's not the way they envisioned it. No quarterback Jaden Daniels is out with that elbow injury, so they'll turn to backup quarterback Marcus Mariota against the defending Super Bowl champion Seattle Seahawks. Kickoff at 1 o'clock. I'm Frank Hanrahan, WTOP Sports.
0: Thanks, Frank. Just ahead on WTOP, President Trump touting the positive impact of his meetings with China's President Xi this week here in D.C. Traffic and weather in 60 seconds.
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0: Traffic and weather on WTOP and Steve Dresner.
12: Topping our traffic headline, we'll head to Maryland on the northbound side of I-95 up by 216. Incident contained to the right side, not blocking the major travel lanes, and southbound side unaffected. Otherwise, we're good to go along the BW Parkway in 270. No problems reported along the Route 50 corridor, and the Beltway traveling incident free throughout Prince George's County and Montgomery County. 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I'm Steve Dresner. Your next traffic report coming up in 10 minutes.
0: The forecast, WTOP meteorologist LaTroy Thornton.
13: A nor'easter perched off the Jersey shore brings occasional rain to the area, along with breezy conditions under a good deal of clouds. The high just 64 later on, and some areas of drizzle continue for tonight. Otherwise, still cloudy, the low 60, followed by more clouds tomorrow, but a dry day with a high of 70. For WTOP, I'm meteorologist LaTroy Thornton.
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0: Good morning, I'm Ian Crawford. Coming up, the nor'easter forces cancellation of the Ocean's Calling Music Festival. Also ahead,
2: former Kennedy Center employees claim officials held off plans to address known structural issues. I'm Liz Anderson.
3: If you pay for your own health insurance in Maryland, get ready to dig deeper. I'm Jimmy Alexander.
4: Immigration fears at Fiesta DC? Not this year.
5: We're more apprehensive of the rain.
4: I'm Tamika Cody.
0: An overnight shooting in Prince George's County leaves one man dead. Good morning, it's 8 o'clock.
6: From ABC News, I'm Brian Clark. It's a big sporting weekend for President Trump, who attended the Texas-Tennessee college football game yesterday. Today, he'll visit the President's Cup golf tournament in Illinois. Meanwhile, his administration's touting wins after his summit with China's Xi Jinping. ABC's Stephen Portnoy has the latest from the White House.
8: The White House says each country aims to reduce tariffs on $30 billion worth of imported goods. The deal, the product of this past week's summit between President Trump and China's Xi Jinping. The White House says China will ease tariffs on American agricultural products, fish and seafood, logs and wood products, cosmetics and medical devices.
6: The nor'easter that's battering the East Coast is now blamed for one death after a New York City Housing Authority worker was struck by a falling tree. Coastal flooding is a growing concern. There's also power outages affecting over 100,000 people from Virginia to Massachusetts. Hawaii's Big Island's also dealing with severe weather. It's Hurricane Nolo bringing strong winds and heavy rain, but ABC's Jacqueline Lee in Hilo says there are additional worries.
10: We did catch up with the mayor here, and he explained they're on high alert because of new precursor activity at Kilauea's volcano. He says what they are concerned about is something called tephra, or something as he described as volcanic hail. He says if that erupts and gets caught up with the winds from Hurricane Nolo, that could create a slew of issues, including possibly messing with their water supply.
6: British police responding to a major incident outside an airbase used by the U.S. military.
11: Armed police are now blocking the entrance to the base as well as the surrounding village, but they do believe this incident is contained. Now, back in July, the U.K. said its armed forces were ready to protect the country after Iran's Revolutionary Guards issued a warning not to allow U.S. bombers to fly from Fairford, saying the air bases would then become legitimate targets.
6: You're listening to ABC News.
14: It's 8:02 a.m. on Sunday, September 22nd. 7th, rather. Mid-60s today and damp. Good morning, I'm Steve Karish. The top story we're working on for you at this hour is the storm on the coast. As you probably know by now, a powerful nor'easter is drenching the East Coast this weekend with strong winds, heavy rain, and flooding to much of the region's coastal areas. It forced the cancellation of the popular three-day Oceans Calling Music Festival in Ocean City. Organizers there said it would be not safe. If you bought tickets through Front Gate Tickets, you should be refunded within 30 days. Ashley Miller is the Deputy Communications Manager with the Ocean City Police Department. She joined us earlier to talk about how to safely get around Ocean City this weekend.
15: If you are planning to travel in Ocean City at all, try to work into your plans to use Route 90, because as we cycle through high tide around, you know, about 8:30 in the morning, we might still see some flooding. So if possible, use Route 90 Midtown, because that area is higher and doesn't see the standing waters, just so that way we can try to limit traffic in that downtown area that is very prone to it.
14: That storm has turned deadly. A tree fell on a man in Brooklyn, killing him. The National Weather Service has issued a coastal flood warning for Maryland beaches and Virginia's Accomack and Northampton counties through noon today. Now to the latest drama surrounding the County Kennedy Center, which was temporarily closed earlier this month for repairs. Former employees are accusing its leaders of putting off fixes earlier this year. We've got more from WTOP's Liz Anderson.
2: Kennedy Center officials put off planned repairs, ones with funding already in place, even after long-known structural issues. That's an accusation from some former employees of the performing arts venue. In a letter to Congress, the anonymous whistleblowers, through an attorney with the Government Accountability Project, alleged that Kennedy Center top official Matt Floca halted a plan to address roofing issues in April. Earlier this month, Floca cited acute risks to public safety in a court declaration when the building was temporarily closed after the inspection of a deteriorating roof terrace canopy and a partial ceiling collapse. The former staffers claim Floca already knew about those issues. Floca denies the whistleblower's allegations and says recent investigations revealed more damage inside the roof overhang. Instead of halting design plans in April, Floca says the work was reassigned to a more wide-ranging plan because quoted costs for the fixes were three times higher than expected. Liz Anderson, WTOP News.
14: An important story now about your health insurance if you live in Maryland. Marylanders who buy their own health insurance through the state's Affordable Care Act marketplace could be paying a lot more out of pocket next year. WTOP's Jimmy Alexander explains what's pushing those premiums higher.
3: Higher hospital bills, rising prescription drug prices, and the loss of enhanced federal tax credits, which Congress let expire last year. Well, those are the reasons state insurance regulators say they approved an average 14.6% premium hike for next year. We'll add that to this year's increase, and premiums are up nearly 30% over 2 years. But percentages only tell part of the story. A single 40-year-old could pay up to $960 more a year, and a family of four, the increase could be much bigger. One state example puts the added cost on a lower premium bronze plan at more than $3,600. Now, state officials say don't assume the average increase is what you'll pay. Check your options on Maryland Health Connection because the cost can vary by plan, and some may qualify for financial help. Jimmy Alexander, WTOP News.
14: It's been 1 year since immigration enforcement concerns caused some Fiesta DC performers and vendors to reconsider attending. But as WTOP's Tamika Cody reports, this year feels noticeably different.
16: The rhythm was hard to resist, with people moving to the beat and dancing along Pennsylvania Avenue. Fiesta DC looked and felt like a celebration. Katie Kirkpatrick has been coming to the festival for 15 years. She remembers the worries surrounding last year's event. This year, she says the energy has shifted.
17: The mood is a lot more, like, not defiant, but sort of like, we're going to do this. We want to bring this anyway, no matter what.
16: Katie says she heard fewer worries about the immigration climate this time around. She says the shift is about more than just attendance.
17: We are here to celebrate our cultures, and we are here to celebrate, you know, Latin America, all these countries that bring so much.
16: For Katie, showing up this year carried its own message. In downtown Washington, D.C., Tamika Cody, WTOP News.
14: Coming up, a new warning about scams in Money News. We've got traffic and weather in 60 seconds.
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22: Michael and Son.
14: It's 8:08. Let's look at the roads with Steve Dresner.
12: We'll look at the southbound lanes of the BW Parkway leaving Chevrolet entering the district. Crash just before you get to the 50 split. Looks like we do have a lane block. Northbound side remains open. Heading into the district, no current delays along DC 295 or I-295. Both of our COVID cameras showing a pretty good ride in both directions along the 395-695 freeway. Maryland, Prince George's County, and traffic moving nicely right now along the Capitol Beltway in both directions. We're okay in Montgomery County. And a subtle reminder, we will have increased volume on the Beltway along 202, 214 Central Avenue. We do have the Commanders game, their home opener at 1 o'clock. So, again, expect increased volume. The parking lots will open at 9 o'clock. So, Garen Morgan Boulevard will certainly be jammed heading out to the area of 214. Avoid the malarkey and shenanigans that do come with fake payments, unsafe meetups, and endless haggling. 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I'm Steve Dresner. Your next traffic report coming up in less than 10 minutes.
14: And we'll check out the forecast with WTOP's LaTroy Thornton.
13: Cloudy and breezy conditions are in store for today with rain from time to time and a high only managing 64 later on with plenty of clouds raining in place tonight. The rain tapers to more of a drizzle around the area with a low of 60, and tomorrow does simply look dry right now, but still cloudy. Look for a high of 70 tomorrow, and it continues to warm up into Tuesday. Tuesday actually looks rather nice with a mix of clouds and sunshine. Expect a high of 77. For WTOP, I'm meteorologist LaTroy Thornton.
14: It's 60 degrees in Germantown, 61 in Annandale. And right now it's 59 degrees outside the WTOP studios, brought to you by Long Fence. 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Here's Amy Morris.
1: This is a Bloomberg Money Minute. Scams in the U.S. have surged to a record high. Marie Helen Maris is director of the Center for Cybercrime Studies at John Jay College of Criminal Justice. She says scammers often will try to exploit a need to create an emotional connection.
9: They use a variety of these cognitive and psychological manipulation techniques.
1: A poll by the Associated Press NORC Center for Public Affairs Research finds 98% of Americans suspect they've been targeted with scams. Americans reported a record $15.9 billion in losses last year to the Federal Trade Commission, a 25% increase from 2024. That is likely a massive undercount because most scam victims are too embarrassed to report it.
9: The current victim blaming prevents victims from coming forward.
1: An investigation by the Associated Press and Frontline found the U.S. lags behind other countries in tackling the problem. From the Bloomberg Newsroom, I'm Amy Morris on WTOP.
14: Coming up, multiple arrests near an American military base in England. It's 8:11.
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14: It's 8:14. I'm Steve Karish. Thanks for being with us. There is a hot new AI agent scoring millions of downloads since its release just 2 weeks ago. Muse AI is from Facebook and Instagram owner Meta, and they say the personal assistant is designed to make your life easier. ABC technology reporter Mike Dubusky joined Mark Lewis earlier this week to discuss what Muse can do.
26: Yeah, so Muse launched a few weeks ago, and Meta has really billed it as a way to organize your digital life. It can put stuff on your calendar, sort through your emails, do stuff like online shopping. Again, this is an AI agent, so it's a special type of AI program that can go out and execute on tasks, not just answer questions. And this has been a sort of growing in popularity in the AI space in recent years. Meta is not the first to launch an AI agent by any stretch to the imagination. However, given that they own hugely popular platforms like Instagram and Facebook, used by literally billions of people around the world, this technology is now in front of a lot more eyeballs than it would have otherwise been. Anthropic, OpenAI, who don't have the command of platforms like that, have to do a lot more work to kind of educate the public about this technology and kind of get it in front of people. What is interesting, though, about the Muse AI agent is that while it is being billed as a way to do some online online shopping for you, it has run into some speed bumps recently. Over the weekend, Amazon said that it started blocking Muse AI from accessing its platform, in large part because Amazon never agreed to allow Meta's AI to use that platform. Mark, zooming out here, Amazon makes its money by having people scroll through its platform, maybe clicking on sponsored listings, looking at advertisements. If a robot essentially is doing that, they don't get any ad revenue. Robots don't care about the draw of advertising, and that's a threat to a major revenue stream for a platform like Amazon. And that, I think, is why you're seeing this kind of growing standoff between Meta and one of the largest e-commerce platforms in the world.
0: Interesting. Now, in order to get the most out of this, I assume users will need to give Muse access to certain data. So should consumers be concerned about sharing this data, and can they be assured that these AI agents will respect any barriers?
26: Yeah, those are the big questions facing this technology right now. Obviously, Meta has had a string of privacy breaches over the course of its history, and that should maybe give people pause before handing over account information to a technology created by that company. And of course, even the most advanced AI models out there still regularly hallucinate. They go wrong. They do weird things on the internet. Is that something you really want to trust with your credit card? Now, Meta has made major overtures saying that they, you know, run this on a private cloud and that it's very secure and that they've done their best to sort of guardrail how this thing behaves. But even still, those privacy and safety concerns continue to linger around this technology. But again, the sort of business concern here is a major one, even in addition to just the general use of this technology. Amazon, as we said, makes money off of, you know, digital advertising and things like that. So does Uber. So does Grubhub. So does, you know, ZocDoc. The infrastructure of the web is largely built upon this technology, this idea that humans are, you know, clicking around the web and looking at advertisements. If suddenly it's all AI agents, as have been growing more popular in recent years, well, that has the potential to really disrupt much of the business of the internet.
14: ABC technology reporter Mike Dubusky. Police in the UK evacuated homes near an American airbase in England early this morning. A spokesperson for British Prime Minister Andy Burnham confirms several suspects have been detained on explosives charges, but wouldn't say how many. A look at some of the stories we're working on for you at WTOP. The nor'easter drenching the East Coast turns deadly. Donald Trump says no to an Iran deal. Keep it here for details on these stories and more in the minutes ahead. But keep it here right now for Steve Dresner in the Traffic Center.
12: Let's head back to the Capitol Beltway. Traffic moving pretty well throughout Prince George's County and Montgomery County once again. Parking lots opening at 9 o'clock over at Northwest Stadium. Increased volume eventually on the Beltway at 202. 214 Central Avenue, just to name a few of the spots, but right now traffic moving pretty well on the Beltway in those areas. In the district, we are dealing with a crash in Chevrolet, southbound over on the BW Parkway at the 50 split. We do have a lane block, seeing minor delays on that southbound side in the district. We're good to go on DC 295 and I-295, no issues along the 395-695 freeway. Nats wrapping up their season, hosting the Mets. It will be a 105 start. Of course, increased volume on the freeway, South Capitol Street, DC 295 and I-295, as folks head to the game leading up to that 105 start. Audible makes traffic less of an annoyance, more of an opportunity for another chapter in life. Audible, stories that do speak to you. 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I'm Steve Dresner. Your next traffic report coming up in less than 10 minutes.
14: Thank you, Steve. WTOP meteorologist LaTroy Thornton has the forecast.
13: As a nor'easter continues to spin off the Jersey Shore, expect rain at times due to the system, with breezy conditions in store for this Sunday and a mostly cloudy sky, the high 64. We won't be able to shake those clouds for tonight, and there will still be some areas of drizzle with a low of 60, but tomorrow does look dry right now. The clouds do remain in place, but it's a warmer day with a high getting up to 70, followed by nice conditions finally returning for Tuesday. Looks like a warmer day with clouds and sun, high 77. For WTOP, I'm meteorologist LaTroy Thornton.
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4: residents in Manassas voice their opinion on the future of First Fridays after a deadly shooting. I'm Luke Lukert.
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14: 8:22 on Sunday morning. I'm Steve Karish. Thanks for tuning in. Police are investigating a murder in Clinton overnight. Prince George's County Police say they got the call just after 1 a.m. They went out to a house near the Piscataway Riding Stables and found a man who'd been shot. He died at the scene. Police have not described any suspects, but they have said they don't believe the killing was random. They're asking for anyone with information to reach out. Manassas is trying to come up with a way to make a popular monthly event safer. This after a teenage girl was shot and killed during one earlier this month. WTOP's Luke Lukert says they have already canceled October's first Friday, but some neighbors think they should cancel for the rest of the year.
10: We are in favor as a restaurant community of pausing First Friday for the rest of the year.
4: That is Miguel Perez speaking to the Manassas City Council. As of now, a First Friday is scheduled in November, though the council is considering shortening it till just 9 p.m. They're also limiting alcohol outside. Some residents took issue with the rampant alleged underage drinking at the event.
11: And this creates an environment where criminals know that they can cut up. They know that they can do whatever, and they know that nothing's going to necessarily happen.
4: Others took aim at the suspects in the shooting's criminal past and that they were out on bail.
15: How did a felon who took a gun onto school property be allowed to be on the street?
4: Luke Lukert, WTOP News.
14: Farm Aid 2026 made its way to a rainy Virginia beach Saturday night. Willie Nelson and rock legend Neil Young performed. It was the 41st annual edition of the concert series. It originally was put on by Nelson back in 1985 to raise money for groups supporting small family agriculture. Virginia Governor Abigail Spanberger was there to support the effort amid what she described as headwinds facing small family farms in the Commonwealth.
27: About 95% of our farms are family-owned, and by a lot of other comparisons, they are small. And small disruptions in the market, whether it's fuel costs or a loss of a trading partner or a market, like that rocks their ability to stay steady, and it endangers family farms.
14: That 95% statistic from the State Farm Bureau.
28: Crashes, car fires, closures. If it's urgent, call the WTOP Traffic Center at 866-304-WTOP. What's happening when it's happening? WTOP Traffic Updates every 10 minutes.
14: 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Here's Frank Hanrahan.
29: Home opener coming up on Sunday afternoon, 1 o'clock from Landover. Commanders hosting the Super Bowl defending champion Seattle Seahawks. On paper, Seattle favored by a lot, but this is why they play the games. No Jaden Daniels, a quarterback. They're going with the backup Marcus Mariota. For Seattle, they get their quarterback Sam Darnold back from a hip injury, which he suffered in week one. Kickoff, 1 o'clock. Commanders 0-2 facing undefeated Seattle from Northwest Stadium. In college football, it was a tough go for Maryland as they get absolutely walloped by UCLA, losing 54-3. Could not contain the Bruins on the ground, giving up 266 yards running. And they also offensively had two pick sixes. Not a good day, obviously. Terps coach Mike Loxley, very much on the hot seat, was asked afterwards if his team can salvage this season.
1: Yes, I still have a lot of confidence in myself and the staff to get this thing fixed. Again, that'll have to be earned. I won't be able to claim it, and I understand why people will have to sit and question it.
29: Terps now 2-2, games in Nebraska and Ohio State coming up. Also picking up wins, Virginia Tech and Virginia. In baseball, Nats' three-game winning streak comes to a halt. Lose at home to the Mets 7-1. Final game of the regular season is Sunday afternoon at Nats Park. Nats and the Mets. NWSL at a soggy Audi Field. It was a late 89th minute goal as the Spirits stunned by Angel City FC 1-0. I'm Frank Hanrahan, WTOP Sports.
14: Coming up after traffic and weather, Donald Trump says Iran is asking for too much. It's 8:26.
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16: Digital access is everywhere, but a lot of financial information still comes through the mail. 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
12: Let's bring us back to the Chevrolet area. Crash activity southbound over on the BW Parkway, slowing things down before you get to the 50 split. We do have a lane blocked. We are finding delays. Northbound side open with no delays. And traveling in the district, we're good to go along the 395-695 freeway. No current problems to report. On DC 295 or I-295, traffic doing pretty well in both directions inside the 3rd Street Tunnel. Various closures continuing today in the district for Fiesta DC. Pennsylvania Avenue closed between 3rd and 7th. Additional closures also are included, and they can be found over at WTOP.com. 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It's not too late to sponsor over 1,000 kids who've been waiting a year to be sponsored, and their wait today by texting the word radio to 83393. I'm Steve Dresner. Your next traffic report coming up in less than 10 minutes.
14: Thank you, Steve. Breezy this morning, mostly cloudy. It's going to rain a little bit. We get the side of the nor'easter coming in from the coast. Right now, it's 61 degrees at Reagan National, 58 at BWI, 62 degrees in Dulles. It's 8:30.
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14: Good morning. I'm Steve Karish. Pablo Rocco is our producer. Top story we're working on for you today. Coastal communities across the Mid-Atlantic and New England are bracing amid severe weather conditions as a nor'easter slams the coast. That storm turned deadly earlier as a man in Brooklyn was killed by a falling tree. Fox Weather's Bob Van Dillen is in Manasquan, New Jersey.
19: High water, that's been the big issue right around these areas. And we had a major flood. It was the fifth highest high tide in Manasquan history. Now, the storms, I mean, it's just been parked offshore. It's been throttling the Jersey Shore now. This is the second night in a row. Now it looks like all the trending with the models edging it back across the Jersey Shore. It kind of camped out there for all day, just winding around, and then finally ejecting out by Monday. Biggest concern around here, yeah, it's the beach erosion, it's the coastal flooding, but it's the onset of the winds that are still going to be cranking. We're watching these winds gusting overnight to 60 miles per hour.
14: Bob Van Dillen reporting. The severe storm prompted New Jersey Governor Mikey Sherrill to declare a state of emergency across 8 counties. In other storm news, on the other side of the country, Hawaii is bracing for its second hurricane in less than 2 months. Tropical storm warnings and hurricane watches are in effect for the Big Island as it gets lashed by Hurricane Nolo. ABC's Jacqueline Lee is in Hilo with that story.
20: We are, you know, starting to feel the wind gusts pick up. The rain has been on and off, and we are expecting more than a foot of rain and wind gusts up to 75 miles an hour. Now, Hawaii has been hit really hard over this current year. The governor saying there have been 4 major disasters that have generated more than $1 billion to even recover from, and now they're getting hit with yet another hurricane. Jacqueline Lee, ABC News, Hilo, Hawaii.
14: Turning now to international news, Iran has proposed a deal to reopen the Strait of Hormuz. President Trump, however, has other plans. More from Fox's Alexandra Hoff at the White House.
21: President Trump says he is still open to negotiations, but he found that this proposal, the demands that Iran placed on the U.S. under it, to be too bold given the economic condition that Iran has put itself in. Listen.
22: What they want to do is immediately open the Hormuz Strait. You know why? Because they're dying. You know why they're dying? Because they have no money coming in. Because they get their money from the Hormuz Strait.
21: Now, President Trump says that his Chinese counterpart during this week's 3-day state visit agrees that Iran should never have a nuclear weapon. But the president did not address whether the two spoke about alleged aid that Beijing has provided to Iran.
14: Fox's Alexandra Hoff. Diesel fuel is used extensively in the trucking, freight rail, and agriculture industries, and it now costs $2.80 more per gallon than it did a year ago. WTOP's Dan Ronan reports the huge jump in price brought on by the war against Iran is squeezing freight companies at a critical time of year.
23: The trucking publication FreightWaves reports there have been an unusually high number of small and medium-sized trucking companies recently filing for bankruptcy, which will squeeze the already tight capacity in the industry. Oil analysts say they don't see the price of diesel falling in the critical fourth quarter, which is dominated by the holiday season and the delivery of tens of millions of packages and the huge agricultural harvest, with trucks, tractors, and combines and other equipment all powered by diesel. The higher farm costs are already hitting hard at the grocery store. Many shipping companies have already announced price increases in the high single digits and low double digits for the remainder of the year and into the fourth quarter of next year, meaning inflation could remain a significant problem in the near term. Dan Ronan, WTOP News.
14: Pope Leo's continuing his historic visit to France. The Vatican said about 800,000 people gathered on Saturday along the Champs-Élysées in Paris for an open-air mass. AP correspondent Nicole Winfield was there.
24: Hundreds of thousands of people have packed the Champs-Élysées and the Place de la Concorde. They're here for Pope Leo's big outdoor mass, the highlight of his trip to France. Organizers have been shocked at the numbers of people who have come out to see the Pope. 600,000 people registered in advance to be on site for this. They are surprised because the number of church-going Catholics in France has really declined in recent decades. They see this, though, as a sign of inspiration and optimism that there are still people who are interested in what the church has to say. Leo is here to encourage them. After this Mass, he will be going on to Lourdes, the Catholic pilgrimage site in the Pyrenees, for the next leg of his trip.
14: Prince George's County Police are investigating a deadly hit-and-run this morning. Just after 4 a.m., police responded to Laurel Bowie Road and Briarcroft Lane for the report of a pedestrian collision. A man was found and pronounced dead at the scene. Coming up after traffic and weather, news on Amazon's Big Bet. And then...
4: tributes and big-name stars take the spotlight in tonight's VMAs. I'm Sandy Kozell.
14: It's 8:36.
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6: 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We all naturally admire the excellence of

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5: 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Let's check in with Steve Dresner.
6: Let's check in to Maryland. New crash is being reported in Montgomery County, outer loop of the Capitol Beltway. This is the same place we had a crash over an hour ago. It's right after the Connecticut Avenue exit. Response on the scene, one spun out, blocking the left lane. We are seeing minor delays, and now it looks like we have another incident on the inner loop approaching 270 and before Route 355. Again, that new crash also on the inner loop of the Capitol Beltway. Chevrolet area still dealing with a crash cleanup southbound on the BW Parkway at the 50 split with a lane blocked. And a new crash now being reported again in Montgomery County, this time eastbound Route 200. That's the ICC right before the New Hampshire Avenue exit. Response on the scene of a multi-vehicle crash. 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I'm Steve Dresner. Your next traffic report coming up in less than 10 minutes.
5: 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Here's WTOP meteorologist LaTroy Thornton.
7: It's a wet second half of the weekend with rain at times. Breezy day as well with a good bit of clouds in place and a high of just 64 later on, with those clouds eventually yielding just drizzle by tonight and a low of 60. Then as that storm gradually starts to weaken and pull away to the north and east, the clouds do remain in place for tomorrow, but it's a dry day, so it's a bit warmer of a day with a high of 70. And that warming trend continues into a rather nice Tuesday with a mix of clouds and sun and a high of 77. For WTOP, I'm meteorologist LaTroy Thornton.
5: 63 degrees in Fort Belvoir, 59 in Silver Spring, 61 in Foggy Bottom, and 58 degrees outside the WTOP studios. It's Money News. Here's Courtney Donahoe.
8: This is a Bloomberg Money Minute. Amazon is betting big on sports. The company has shelled out more on sports rights this year than any other streaming service, including YouTube and Netflix. Ampere Analysis pegged its annual sports spending at $3.8 billion and has locked up deals with the NFL and NBA. Amazon's head of Prime Video, Jay Marine, explains how streaming sports benefits a retail and cloud storage company.
9: Sports are uniquely valuable because they come with built-in fan bases. So it's almost like a guaranteed hit. You know, if my teams are playing, I have to watch. It's non-substitutable. If you love the NFL, it's like you can't watch rugby instead. Even more so than movies and TV shows.
8: Marine adds, when people watch live sports, they also renew their membership at a higher rate.
9: We want our Prime members to get so much more value, use Prime so much, that they're getting so much more value than what we ask them to pay.
8: And because sports are so valuable, the rights come with a high price tag. From the Bloomberg Newsroom, I'm Courtney Donahoe on WTOP.
5: In Mississippi, two students at Ole Miss University were found dead in separate locations, but under similar circumstances. Packaged kratom was found at both scenes. Separately, police seized more than 500 units of the drug in a raid at an Oxford store. Fox's Natalie Chuck is in Oxford, Mississippi with more.
10: 18-year-old Aiden Hamilton from Colorado and 20-year-old Robert Strang were both found dead earlier this week in separate incidents. Investigators say similarly packaged kratom was found

0: at both scenes, but are not confirming whether kratom was actually a factor in these deaths. Kratom is a drug and chemical of concern, according to the DEA. It is not FDA approved. It is legal to sell in many places nationwide, but Oxford banned it years ago. Yesterday, Oxford police announced two people were arrested after investigators executed a search warrant at a tobacco store. They say the owner of this store was indicted in 2022 for trafficking narcotics, but fled the country before being prosecuted.
1: Police are not confirming whether the arrests are related to the students' deaths, but both men are facing charges of possession with intent to distribute. It's time for the MTV Video Music Awards. The show, hosted by Snoop Dogg, will air live from Los Angeles tonight. WTOP's Sandy Kozel reports.
2: Madonna, the most nominated star of this show, will open with a live performance, but Taylor Swift fans shouldn't be disappointed.
3: Taylor Swift is going to be getting the first ever MTV VMA Artist Director Award to acknowledge the fact that she is quite a skilled director of her music videos, including a new one they'll be premiering during the show, a new music video called Patient Zero that stars Colin Farrell and Dakota Johnson.
2: TV Guide's Matt Rausch also tells us there will be plenty of tributes.
3: A tribute to Dolly Parton, led by country star Casey Musgraves, and a tribute to George Michael later in the show as well, featuring Ray Somber and Teddy Swims. So yeah, lots and lots of music, lots of acknowledgement of the history of music.
2: The show is live starting tonight at 7:30. You can watch it on MTV, CBS, or Paramount Plus. Sandy Kozel, WTOP News.
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1: It's 8:45 on your Sunday morning. I'm Steve Karish. Thanks for tuning in. Some members of Congress are trying to find a way to secure a pay raise for federal workers. Most civilian government employees are currently on track for a pay freeze next year. But a group of congressional Democrats, including lawmakers from this region, have an idea to get a pay raise across the finish line. President Trump has recommended a 3.8% raise for law enforcement and a 5-7% raise for military service members. Drew Friedman, with our partners at Federal News Network, tells our Mark Lewis about the plan.
8: They have discussed the possibility of this during a press conference this week. They think the best shot is through negotiations over government spending. For context, we're currently under a continuing resolution, just as a reminder, until December 11th. So between now and then, Congress will, of course, need to come up with some sort of plan, whether that's full year appropriations, another continuing resolution, or something else, to avoid a government shutdown that would happen at that time. So after the midterm elections and the weeks leading up to that December 11th deadline, spending negotiations are expected. It will be very difficult to reach an agreement, most likely, but Democrats are saying this week that now they want to put federal pay raise on the table as a bargaining chip. Specifically, they're looking at legislation called the FAIR Act, which would give civilian federal employees a 4.1% pay raise.
9: Many challenges in getting this done, not only with the midterms and then the lame duck Congress. How likely is this to get pushed into 2027?
8: It is definitely a possibility that this could get pushed into January or February. I think it's you know, for context, to look at the most recent time that something like this happened in the past was during the 2018 to 2019 shutdown, when there was a new Congress that came in that January as well. So those negotiations stretched into February 2019. When funding was restored and they came to a spending agreement at that time, Congress did enact a 1.9% pay raise as part of the legislation, which very similarly to the situation we have now was overrode President Trump's, during his first term, pay freeze that he had implemented for federal employees. So we're leading up to a similar situation that we saw back then. Obviously, things have changed a bit and it's hard to say exactly how this will play out, but I would say there is a possibility that this could stretch into the early months of 2027.
9: Now, this pay hike issue takes on a bit more significance for the large concentration of federal workers around here because of rising inflation and the high cost of living in this region.
8: That's absolutely right. And that is something that Democrats spoke about a lot this week during their press conference, just saying that if there was a pay freeze, if you consider the amount of inflation that we have seen recently, a pay freeze essentially amounts to a pay cut, is their argument. And that having a 3 or 4% pay raise, which is what they're calling for, at least a 3.8%, that would put them in line with law enforcement personnel. They say that would simply just be keeping federal employees' wages afloat, considering, you know, what we've seen in the broader economic context here.
1: Drew Friedman with our partners at Federal News Network. Now to the stories we're working on here at WTOP. A powerful storm bringing rain and heavy winds to the East Coast. And a whistleblower says needed repairs at the Kennedy Center were delayed. Keep it here for full delays on these stories and more in the minutes ahead. We keep it here for traffic with Steve Dresner.
10: Pretty busy in Maryland, especially in Montgomery County. And we'll start off on the inner loop before you get to 270 in the exit for 355. Crash activity currently blocking a lane. We'll change over, go on the outer loop after Connecticut Avenue. One spun out. Response currently on the scene. We are finding a left lane blocked with delays. Staying in Maryland and Montgomery County, another crash being reported eastbound Route 200. That's the ICC before the exit for New Hampshire Avenue. Single left lane does get you by the crash activity. Chevrolet area, we just cleared up the incident southbound on the BW Parkway right before the 50 split. Multi-vehicle crash all clear. Travel lanes are open with no delays. 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I'm Steve Dresner. Your next traffic report coming up in less than 10 minutes.
1: Thank you, Steve. WTOP meteorologist LaTroy Thornton has our forecast.
11: Cloudy, breezy, and wet conditions are in store for the second half of this weekend. We'll have rain at times and a high only managing to reach 64 later today, with drizzle continuing into tonight as a nor'easter gradually pulls away and weakens, with a mostly cloudy sky still in place and a low of 60, setting up what currently looks like a dry day for tomorrow. It does stay cloudy, though, but it will be a bit warmer, with a high getting up to 60 tomorrow, followed by a nice Tuesday, a warmer day once again with a mix of cloud and sun and a high of 77. Although Wednesday looks rather cloudy, it still looks warmer, the high 81. Then for Thursday, that warmth peaks with some clouds lowering through the day ahead of the next storm arriving from the north and west, with a high of 85 on Thursday. For WTOP, I'm meteorologist LaTroy Thornton.
1: 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Coming up, America's pastime in one of America's national parks. We'll have more news in a minute.
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1: 852. I'm Steve Karish. The Washington Post is reporting this morning that Major League Baseball has approached the Trump administration about hosting an MLB game in a national park. The administration has been scouting locations in Wyoming's Grand Teton National Park for that. According to the Post, MLB approached the White House with the idea after the success of other one-off standalone games like the recent Field of Dreams game in Iowa. The Post reports that an official with the National Park Service was recently in Grand Teton and looked at three possible locations. Betsy Buffington of the National Parks Conservation Association called the idea ludicrous, crazy, and ridiculous. And now a story that might affect your next vacation. Boeing is reportedly scrambling to fix a new software glitch on its 737 MAX jets. Fox's Cameron Roberts has that story.
16: Boeing has reportedly discovered a software glitch on its 737 MAX jets that can knock out some autopilot functions after a missed landing. The Wall Street Journal reports the problem stems from a cockpit software update and can happen when pilots change their flight path after aborting a landing. In some cases, pilots could be forced to fly manually at low altitude, potentially in bad weather or other challenging conditions. Boeing told airlines in August it didn't consider the glitch a safety risk. A senior official at the FAA says the agency is investigating. Carmen Roberts, Fox News.
1: Two airlines, United and Southwest, are already rejecting new plane deliveries with the affected software. Six people are dead after an explosion collapsed a two-story building in Athens, Greece. Four of the victims were Americans. This according to U.S. officials.
17: The explosion happened Friday morning in the Plaka district, a popular tourist area near the ancient Acropolis. The blast sending debris across the surrounding block. Six people who were initially reported missing were later found dead in the rubble. U.S. Ambassador to Greece Kimberly Guilfoyle confirmed that four of the victims were American citizens. Two people in an adjacent building were injured. The U.S. State Department saying the explosion was caused by gas and Greek officials are investigating. Dave Packer, ABC News.
1: In health news, Moderna's mRNA seasonal flu vaccine is now available for people 50 and older, this following FDA approval last month. ABC News spoke to Dr. Omer Awan, a physician and senior public health contributor to Forbes, who says the use of the new flu shot may expand to other age groups after more research on younger people.
18: The mRNA flu vaccine can be made significantly faster than a standard flu shot. So, for example, the standard flu shot usually has to be grown in an egg or a cell, and that can take 6 to 8 months. But the mRNA flu vaccine only relies on the genetic sequencing, the DNA sequencing, which means that it can be made in about 2 months.
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20: Of course I am. I missed my day one, Zoran Mamdani. For some reason that no one can figure out, I really, really like you.
1: Season 52 of the comedy sketch show began last night and introduced Saida Bello Osagie and Grace Ryder as new cast members. New York Knicks star Jalen Berson was the host. Sports on WTOP, powered by Maximus, moving people and technology forward. We got a football game later, Diane Roberts.
21: Hello, we certainly do, Steve. It's Commanders game day, soggy though it is. Things don't get easier for the 0-2 Burgundy and Gold as they play the reigning Super Bowl champion Seahawks, who are 2-0. Marcus Mariota will be under center as the team keeps an eye on Jaden Daniels' elbow. Head coach Dan Quinn.
22: With Marcus,
0: like he's one that's really in control, like has good vision of it, what it is, where to go. You can hear that type of communication with him. So I think, you know, like aid number one, him running the system gives everybody, okay, like a calmness about them knowing like, all right, aid will take care of it.
21: The Seahawks get back their quarterback from a hip injury suffered in week one. It is a 1 p.m. kickoff for the Commanders' home opener. Maybe there will be a miracle. Who knows? On the college level, the Terrapins got trounced by UCLA 54-3 in their conference opener. Maryland D allowed three rushing touchdowns in the second quarter after a scoreless first. That was a chunk of the 266 rushing yards the Terps allowed. They fall to 2-2 on the season. Virginia Tech and Virginia in the win column, while Georgetown falls to Columbia. Today, it's game 162 in MLB. The Nats host the Mets after falling 7-1 last night. These are the bottom two teams in the division. And in women's soccer, the Washington Spirit fell to Angel City FC. They scored a goal in the 89th minute. Diane Roberts, WTOP Sports.
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10: Topping our traffic headlines, crash activity over on the Capitol Beltway in Montgomery County, the outer loop after Connecticut Avenue. We still have the left lane blocked. Delays right now are back to Connecticut Avenue on the outer loop. 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I'm Steve Dresner. Your next traffic report coming up in 10 minutes.
1: Thank you, Steve. WTOP's LaTroy Thornton with the forecast.
11: Today brings a rather cloudy and breezy second half of the weekend, thanks to a nor'easter off the Jersey Shore, bringing rain at times with a high of 64. And we'll have areas of drizzle for tonight as well, and a low of 60, giving way to a cloudy day tomorrow. The day looks dry, though, with a high of 70. For WTOP, I'm meteorologist LaTroy Thornton.
1: It's 58 degrees outside the WTOP studios.
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1: Good morning, I'm Steve Karish. Coming up, that nor'easter pounding the coast has brought high winds and street flooding to an area that should have been celebrating a music festival. And Prince George's police are investigating a deadly shooting earlier this morning in Clinton. And then,
22: whistleblowers allege the Kennedy Center put off needed repairs before the center's September closure. I'm Liz Anderson.
1: It's 9 o'clock.
23: From ABC News, I'm Brian Clark. Powerful waves from the nor'easter that's pummeling the East Coast, drawing onlookers in Scituate, Massachusetts.
24: You're used to snow, not being able to go outside like this, snowbanks, and you can actually go see the water ocean.
23: But that water is now creeping into streets and coastal areas, says ABC meteorologist Leslie Lopez in New Jersey.
22: Right now, more than 100,000 customers without power across the Mid-Atlantic and Northeast. In New Jersey, the National Weather Service warning of coastal flooding as waters rise along the Jersey Shore.
25: Crazy storm, and it's just, I can't believe this is all happening right now.
22: Officials urging some residents in parts of Manasquan to evacuate as the storm is expected to continue into tomorrow.
2: And officials everywhere urging people to avoid driving through standing water. That includes New York's Long Island, where Nassau County Executive Bruce Blakeman says it's because
4: you can't predict how deep it is.
2: The storm is blamed for one death. A tree fell on a worker in New York City. President Trump's traveling to Illinois for the President's Cup golf tournament. The White House touting economic success after his summit with China's Xi Jinping, says ABC's Stephen Portnoy.
5: The White House says China will ease tariffs on American agricultural products, fish and seafood, logs and wood products, cosmetics and medical devices, while the U.S. is set to lower tariffs on Chinese consumer products, small appliances, toys, holiday decorations, and children's car seats. And in a boost to coal country, the White House says China will buy at least 10 million metric tons of American coal in each of the next 2 years.
2: Thousands have greeted Pope Leo on his trip to France. That includes some Americans, says ABC's Tom Sufi Burge.
8: We met a group from Miami, and one lady telling me this is her 17th trip to Lourdes, this holy city in the south of France, and calling the Pope's visit a once-in-a-lifetime experience, and saying for her, the fact that he's American is the icing on the cake.
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9: Well, it's a bit. 9:02 on Sunday morning, September 27th. It's 58 degrees, cloudy, breezy, more showers, highs in the 60s. Good morning, I'm Ian Crawford. Our top story this morning is the weather by the seashore, which is pretty nasty. A strong nor'easter slamming the East Coast this weekend, bringing strong winds, heavy rains, and coastal flooding. This is the storm that forced Ocean City, Maryland officials to cancel the popular three-day Ocean's Calling Music Festival. Instead of music and partying, people are being urged to stay indoors and batten down the hatches and avoid the high standing water, along with the strong winds. Ashley Miller is Deputy Communications Manager with Ocean City Police, who told WTOP there is some hope that these conditions will start to abate pretty soon.
12: We're hoping in talks with the National Weather Service that maybe we start seeing a shift in the wind direction that will give us some reprieve with the flooding in the downtown area.
9: Ocean City Police asking anyone planning to travel to town or through town to use Maryland Route 90 to avoid the high standing water on lower lying streets. A coastal flood warning is in effect from the National Weather Service till 8 o'clock tonight for Dorchester, Wacomico, and Somerset counties. As for people who had tickets to Ocean's Calling, people who got their tickets for the three-day festival through Front Gate Tickets will get their refunds. New this morning, one man is dead after an early morning shooting in Prince George's County. Police were called to a house in the 10,700 block of Piscataway Road near Clinton just after 1 this morning. When they got there, they found a man inside the house with a gunshot wound. He was pronounced dead at the scene. Investigators have not released any suspect descriptions, but they do not believe that the shooting was random. It's 9:04. The Kennedy Center put off planned repairs even after long-known structural problems that were recently cited as new issues and a reason for the temporary closing of the performing arts venue earlier this month. WTOP's Liz Anderson tells us that is what some former Kennedy Center employees are claiming.
26: In a letter to Congress dated September 24, the anonymous whistleblowers allege that top Kennedy Center official Matt Floca stopped an already funded plan to address roofing issues in April. The letter was first reported by the New York Times. The whistleblowers, represented by a Government Accountability Project lawyer, alleged Floca didn't treat known problems as high priority concerns and that funds for waterproofing were diverted for unplanned cosmetic changes. Floca denies the allegations and says recent investigations revealed new hazards at the building. Rather than halting design plans in April, Floca says he had reassigned the work to a more comprehensive plan because the contractor's quote for the initial ones were nearly three times the expected cost. Liz Anderson, WTOP News.
9: Read more about it at WTOP.com. If you buy health insurance coverage through Maryland's Insurance Marketplace, be prepared to shell out more for your coverage. WTOP's Jimmy Alexander reports this comes after premiums already went up last year.
27: Nearly 30% in 2 years. That's how much premiums are set to climb for Marylanders buying individual health insurance through the State Affordable Care Act marketplace. Next year's hike averages 14.6%. Higher hospital bills, rising drug prices, and the expiration of expanded federal tax credits are the reasons state insurance regulators give for the upcoming hike. Now, that extra federal help expired at the end of last year after Congress did not extend it. For some families, that added cost could take a real bite out of the household budget. State estimates show a family of four on a lower premium bronze plan could pay more than $3,600 extra a year. Now, state officials say families should compare plans on Maryland State Connection to see if they qualify for help. For example, a family of four making under about $129,000 a year may still be eligible for state assistance. Jimmy Alexander, WTOP News.
9: D.C.'s annual celebration of Latino culture continues today in downtown, despite the weather. The annual Fiesta D.C. parade steps off along Constitution Avenue Northwest about 2 hours from now, around 11 o'clock this morning. Now, last year, some performers and vendors stayed away from the festival because of immigration enforcement concerns. WTOP's Tamika Cody went back to see if that fear is still shaping this year's celebration, too.
13: Brasil Fiesta DC.
14: With Brazil in the spotlight this year, samba rhythms and live music fill Pennsylvania Avenue. The crowd still taking its time. A year after immigration concerns kept some people from Fiesta DC, the question was whether those concerns would follow the festival into another year. Fiesta DC President Maria Patricia Corrales saw things differently.
15: Actually, they're more appreciative of the rain than anything else.
14: Ellen Arnold is the musical director of Batala, Washington. Ellen has seen plenty of crowds during her time, especially when moments in the nation's capital were tense.
16: We've always seen pretty large groups show up for this festival, sort of no matter what else is going on in Washington.
14: The crowd may have been slow to build Saturday, but along Pennsylvania Avenue, the celebration carries on. Tamika Cody, WTOP News.
9: 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Traffic and weather in 60 seconds.
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9: Traffic and weather on WTOP. We go riding with Steve Dresner.
10: Let's head back to Maryland and Montgomery County, inner loop of the Capitol Beltway. Before the exit for I-270, crash activity is 2 to the left, getting you by. We're stacked up all the way back beyond the old Georgetown Road exit. Over on the outer loop side, after Connecticut Avenue, crash activity on the left side, all clear lanes open with no delays. We do have the parking lots now open at Northwest Stadium, so expect increased volume coming up on the Capitol Beltway, 202 to 14 Central Avenue. Already seeing increased volume at 202 in Brightseat. The cones are up, so please pay attention to the traffic instructions. Garrett Morgan Boulevard wide open right now with no delays in either direction. The WTOP newsroom is furnished by Regency Furniture. Regency's total warehouse liquidation event continuing this weekend, featuring $47 million in furniture, mattresses, all must go, only at Regency Furniture in Waldorf. I'm Steve Dresner. Your next traffic report coming up in less than 10 minutes.
9: Keep your raincoat handy. Here's your forecast from WTOP meteorologist Troy Thornton.
11: Cloudy and breezy conditions are in store for today with rain from time to time and a high only managing 64 later on with plenty of clouds raining in place tonight. The rain tapers to more of a drizzle around the area with a low of 60. And tomorrow does simply look dry right now, but still cloudy. Look for a high of 70 tomorrow, and it continues to warm up into Tuesday. Tuesday actually looks rather nice with a mix of clouds and sunshine. Expect a high of 77. For WTOP, I'm meteorologist LaTroy Thornton.
9: Showers still plaguing the upper I-95 corridor between Baltimore and the state line, but starting to thin out a little bit as it gets closer to D.C. It is 58 in Rockville, 63 in Fort Washington, and 62 in Ashburn. 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
0: This is a Bloomberg Money Minute. It might seem like the kind of business you'd need to smell to believe, but social media has been pretty good to the perfume industry.
1: Let me show you how to apply your fragrance correctly. 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Then 100 spray.
0: Influencers like Overspray J are helping to drive a spending surge for men's fragrances on TikTok that has outpaced women for the last 2 years or so.
3: The development of e-commerce is totally crazy.
0: Jean Madar is CEO of Inter Parfum, the company behind scent brands at Abercrombie & Fitch, Donna Karan, Guess, and Oscar de la Renta, among others.
3: We have seen a high double-digit growth for sales from platforms like Amazon and TikTok.
0: Madar says TikTok's become the third largest platform selling fragrances. No need for department store spray samples. How?
3: Because we are able to tell a story. Story of ingredients, story of emotional experience, and this is what people want to hear.
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9: 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A closer look at some new data just ahead. It's 9:12.
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9: 9:14, thanks for plugging us into your Sunday morning. I'm Ian Crawford. Who doesn't look forward to payday? New research by Finance Buzz and Wells Fargo finds that 9 out of 10 of us celebrate payday big time. We go out and do stuff, but there's still stuff to get caught up on, like bills and other expenses that have piled up in the days leading up to payday. And a lot of us are blowing through that check within 48 hours of getting it. Some of us wish we could get paid on a different schedule, maybe to help out. Chris Lewis is Director of Digital PR at Finance Buzz, and he joins us live with a closer look. Chris, good morning. Thanks for taking the time to join us. We are going through our paychecks like a hot knife through butter. Is it all just to catch up on bills, or are there other things at stake here?
2: You know, there's a few reasons people run low in the days leading up to payday, but I think the primary reason you would expect is overspending. That's not the reality. A lot of it is bills. And really, there's what we found is that there's a mismatch between when people's bills and life comes up and when they're getting paid.
9: I remember my parents telling me that they used to get, when they got their first jobs, they would get paid every week. They'd work through the week. End of the week, they'd get their paycheck. Now it's anywhere from biweekly to twice a month, sometimes even just monthly. When do we want to get paid, and could that make a difference in this calculus?
2: Yeah, absolutely. So we surveyed 2,000 Americans to figure that out. 51%, so the majority of Americans, said they wanted to get paid weekly. In reality, about a quarter actually are. Most of us are getting paid biweekly or semi-monthly. Roughly two-thirds of Americans are. And so that's what's, you know, part of creating this big gap.
9: Now, with inflation rising, how has our pay schedule lent to the rise of payday loans and things like that? And how can that serve to make a dodgy pay situation that much worse?
2: You know, this month is a great example, or the day we're on is a great example, right? Where at the end of the month, you know, mortgages, rent payments are about to come through in the first of the month for many of us, right? We also tend to get paid at the end of the month. So we see this kind of big balance in our bank account toward the end of the month, and all of a sudden, a lot of it is getting withdrawn right away. I think the more that we're, you know, this has fueled a lot of the payday loans, things like that, because people, you know, at the last minute, they see a big amount in their bank account, and then a lot gets taken out, and they're like, oh, shoot, I thought I had more money for the rest of this month. So better budgeting, you know, figuring out things ahead of time and really understanding when these things are going to drop, and also working with your credit card companies to figure out when your payments are going to be, your bills. All of that is customizable in most places.
9: Okay, Chris, thanks a lot. We appreciate the time. We appreciate the research. Thanks for sharing it with us today.
2: Awesome. Take care.
9: You too. It's Chris Lewis, Director of Digital PR with Finance Buzz. Quick look at the top stories we're working on for you this morning at WTOP. A persistent nor'easter battering the northeast and mid-Atlantic, causing coastal flooding, power outages, and at least one death. We could learn as early as tomorrow about trade deals that were hammered out between President Trump and China's president in the wake of their D.C. summit last week. Keep it here for full details on these stories in the minutes ahead. 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
10: Let's head back to Maryland and Montgomery County over on the inner loop of the Capitol Beltway. Before you get to the 355 exit 4, Rockville Pike, crash activity now move to the right shoulder. Traffic moving a lot better, not seeing much as far as delays are concerned. Now, we do have the parking lots open at Northwest Stadium. We're good to go on the Beltway in both directions, especially at the 202 and 214 exits. Looking at the cameras over a bright seat in 202. Traffic actually moving pretty well as 214 Garrett Morgan Boulevard. But right now, we're in good shape in both directions on the Beltway as, again, the parking lots are now open. Kickoff 1 o'clock as the Commanders host the Seahawks in their season opener. 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I'm Steve Dresner. Your next traffic report coming up in less than 10 minutes.
9: Prepping to get to the stadium with this forecast from WTOP meteorologist the Troy Thornton.
11: A nor'easter off the Jersey Shore brings cooler conditions for today with a bit of wet weather arriving as well. We'll have rain at times and cloudy and gusty conditions with a high only reaching 64 today, followed by some drizzle continuing into tonight. Otherwise, still rather cloudy with a low of 60. And although the clouds remain in place for tomorrow, it's a warmer day because the rain pulls away to the north and east with a high of 70, followed by a nice day on Tuesday. We'll have warmer conditions, but a dry day with some sun finally returning and a high of 77. And the warm-up continues into and through midweek. Wednesday features clouds once again, but still a high of 81, with clouds lowering through the day on Thursday ahead of the next cold front, high 85. For WTOP, I'm meteorologist LaTroy Thornton.
9: Checking the radar again, the shower activity is mainly confined north and east of Baltimore toward the northern part of Delaware. It is creeping this direction, but as it creeps farther south, it tends to fall apart a little bit. Maybe that's a good sign. It is 62 degrees in Manassas. Frederick with 61. 61 downtown at Metro Center. 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And coming up on WTOP, not even the weather could blow away Farm Aid 2026 in Virginia Beach yesterday. 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
8: This is Bishop Michael Burbage of the Catholic Diocese of Arlington. One of the great American traditions every autumn is time spent with friends and family, reveling in the achievements of our favorite college and pro sports teams. We all naturally admire the excellence of a star athlete, or the potential for a promising team to go all the way and win a championship. Sports betting, however, increasingly threatens to ruin the pure enjoyment of our games. Young and old alike often wager money they can ill afford to lose. 1 in 4 adults maintain a sports betting account of some kind. Nearly half of bettors admit wagering more than they should, and more than half lose their wagers. By all means, enjoy the games. Enjoy them for what they are. But while the allure of a quick profit may be enticing, please do not bet on it.
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9: It's 9:22. Police in Prince George's County are investigating an apparent hit-and-run crash near Laurel early this morning that left a pedestrian dead. Officers got the call about 4:15 this morning along Laurel Bowie Road near Briarcroft Lane. The male pedestrian pronounced dead at the scene. The vehicle that hit him did not remain. Laurel Bowie Road, which is Maryland Route 197, had been closed between Briarcroft Lane and Briarwood Drive for the investigation. Anyone who may have seen the crash or may have more information about it should get in touch with Prince George's County Police. Despite the weather, Farm Aid 2026 blew into Virginia Beach with big-name musical acts attracting support for small family farms across the country. Willie Nelson, Neil Young, John Mellencamp, and others performed the concert broadcast live on CNN from the Beachside Veterans United Home Loan Amphitheater. Virginia Governor Abigail Spanberger was there telling CNN that President Trump and Congress are responsible for some of the challenges facing farmers in the Commonwealth right now.
12: First and foremost, you know, Congress hasn't passed a farm bill. We've got tariffs, trade wars. Our number one agricultural trading partner for the Commonwealth of Virginia is Canada. So disruptions there. Fuel costs are at a record high. We've had drought conditions, which have really impacted our hay production, which impacts our cattle farmers.
9: Farming remains Virginia's number one source of private business. Farm Aid started in 1985 as a way to raise money for struggling farms and to protest what organizers called factory farming. Officials with Montgomery County Media are concerned about a county council bill that could exert more control over it. MCM is the nonprofit organization that provides cable and online access and coverage of council proceedings and other Montgomery County meetings and events. The Banner reports that Councilmember Kate Stewart is proposing a bill that she says would bring MCM in line with other nonprofits to get a significant amount of funding from the county. It would include a provision requiring the council and the county executive to appoint one member to MCM's board of directors. But MCM CEO Jasmine White tells the Banner that she fears the proposal could create a chilling effect on its ability to report county news fairly and objectively. Montgomery County Media gets about 80% of its funding from Montgomery County. Sports on WTOP brought to you by Amentum, delivering advanced solutions for space and defense. Diane Roberts is here. The home schedule starts today. Oh, what a task.
13: Yeah, it does. Prepare for the first home game of the season, and it's not where the team or fans thought they'd be in week 3, namely with quarterback Jaden Daniels out with an elbow injury and with the team sitting at 0-2. And facing the Super Bowl champion Seattle Seahawks. There's a lot to process for the Commanders. Marcus Mariota gets the start. Receiver Terry McLaurin says nothing changes with Mariota under center.
14: With Marcus, we have full confidence in what he can do. The way he runs the offense is very succinct. The way he communicates in the huddle is very clear. And he brings a calm to the huddle that is expected from a guy like Marcus when you know him, when you've been around him. And he's such a selfless player. He really speaks life into all the guys in the huddle.
13: A soggy 1 p.m. kickoff. The Ravens are in Big D to take on the Cowboys. Both teams are at 1-1. That's a 4:25 kickoff. In college football, UCLA dominated Maryland in a 54-3 Terps loss. QB Malik Washington threw four interceptions. Two of them were pick sixes, and Maryland was 1-for-15 on third downs. The lopsided loss puts more pressure on Mike Locksley in his eighth year as head coach. Virginia Tech and Virginia in the win column, as was James Madison, who beat Old Dominion 46-20. Georgetown lost in overtime. A national game of interest, Iowa beat Michigan in a 20-19 stunner. As time expired, there was no controversial overturning of that score like in the Western Michigan game. And today it's game 162 in Major League Baseball. Nats host the Mets after falling 7-1. Last night, Diane Roberts, WTOP Sports.
9: All set for that game. Got my jersey. I'm going to bring my hat from home and going to. It's an early start today. It was supposed to be a 3:05 start.
13: I did mean to mention that. Yeah, they're going to start at 1. There are a few games in MLB that are starting earlier. All the games usually start at 3:05, but not today because of weather, mostly across the Eastern Seaboard.
9: Hopefully we can get a good crowd out to the ballpark today. Thanks a lot, Diane. Mm-hmm. Coming up on WTOP after traffic and weather, strong winds, lots of rain and street flooding plaguing the eastern seaboard all the way into New England as that early season nor'easter continues to churn away. It's 9:27.
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9: Let's get to Steve in the traffic center.
10: Topping our traffic headlines, we'll head to Maryland and Montgomery County, eastbound on the ICC. That's Route 200. Before the New Hampshire Avenue exit, crash activity to the right, all clear. Travel lanes open with no delays. And we are looking good on the Beltway right now. If you're heading to Northwest Stadium, no delays in either direction in Prince George's County. Between 202 down to 214 Central Avenue, parking lots are open. Of course, expect the usual delays, 202, Brightsea, Central Avenue, Garrett Morgan Boulevard. 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Imagine a child in extreme poverty waiting over a year to be sponsored. 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I'm Steve Drisner. Your next traffic report coming up in less than 10 minutes.
9: Showers and breezy again today with high temps in the 60s. Northwest winds could gust as high as 35 miles an hour. In Friendship Heights, 58 degrees at 9:30.
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9: Good morning, I'm Ian Crawford. Pablo Rocco is our producer. Top story this morning, the weather on the coast, and it's not good. An early season nor'easter continues to pound the East Coast with lashing winds, heavy rains, and large waves, and it's all adding up to some serious coastal flooding from the Carolinas all the way to Maine.
0: In Norfolk, Virginia, Elle Hodge watched from her front stoop as cars pushed water down the flooded street.
1: We get this at least, I don't know, four or five times a year.
3: Yeah.
1: It's like we'll come out, it's like, oh, there it is again.
0: Farther up the coast, New York and New Jersey have declared a state of emergency as the storm and high tide combine for dangerous conditions. In Ocean City, New Jersey, the streets nearly empty. Vehicles that ventured onto the roadways using caution.
9: That's ABC's Lionel Moyes. We move from the East Coast to Hawaii, where residents there are bracing for a brush from a second hurricane in less than 2 months. Tropical storm warnings and hurricane watches in effect for the Big Island as it gets lashed by Hurricane Nolo, and now the president is taking action.
6: President Trump issuing a pre-landfall presidential declaration, which will essentially give Hawaii access to federal assistance. Now, one of the big concerns here is the mudslides and the flooding. Because of the damage left behind by Hurricane Lala, which occurred 6 weeks ago, residents say they haven't even cleaned up some of the debris yet. So now you're going to have more of an inundation of rain and mudslides. Jacqueline Lee, ABC News, Hilo, Hawaii.
9: Overseas this morning, police in the UK evacuated homes near a U.S. air base in England early this morning. Gloucestershire police now confirmed that five suspects have been detained on explosive charges and suspicion of preparing a terrorist attack. Officers evacuated a number of properties in Wellsford in the Cotswold region of England. This area is close to RAF Fairford, which is a base used by American forces for the war in Iran. We could learn soon about a number of trade agreements between President Trump and the Chinese president hammered out last week.
7: We're being told that these announcements are getting ready to be coming down as soon as Monday. Now, the trade representative in the Trump administration not giving too many specifics yet on what exactly the goods that would be covered by this deal or any of those other details. But we are being told that this would be an agreement on a subset of non-sensitive goods. It would be done through that Board of Trade mechanism that President Trump and President Xi established at their last meeting.
9: News Nation's Zach Schoenfeld reports the trade representative says much of the new agreement has already been reached. From deal to no deal. That's what President Trump is telling Iran over its latest offer to settle the armed conflict now in its seventh month. News Nation's Tom Dempsey with more.
20: President Trump saying the proposal shows Iran to be losing the war. President Trump told reporters, quote, we're winning tremendously and have total control over the Strait of Hormuz. Massive amounts of oil are coming out. They want to make a deal. I want to make a deal too, but that deal would not be acceptable. This all comes as the Wall Street Journal recently cited U.S. officials who said President Trump expects to resume strikes against Iran after the midterm elections, and that President Trump questions whether Iran will honor a final peace deal.
9: The deal offered to reopen the Strait of Hormuz within 7 days in exchange for lifting the U.S. naval blockade. As Russia and Ukraine continue to trade drone and missile strikes, President Trump is urging the presidents of the two nations to reach an agreement to end the ongoing Russian invasion.
22: President Donald Trump urging both sides to make a deal to end this war. It, of course, follows his meeting with President Zelensky earlier this week at the UN General Assembly.
25: I want him to settle with Putin, and I want Putin to settle with him.
22: In Moscow and Kyiv exchanged drone strikes. In Ukraine, at least four people were killed. Homes, kindergarten, university, and energy infrastructure were damaged. While in Russia, Ukrainian strikes targeted oil refineries and industrial sites. During his speech Wednesday, Zelensky urged countries at the UN to cut off Russia's revenue through sanctions and trade restrictions. Russian Foreign Minister Sergei Lavrov addressed the UN defending the war and taking aim at Western countries. He later met with Germany's foreign minister, who last month accused Russia of attempting to target a Ukrainian cargo plane with a drone at an airport in eastern Germany.
9: That is Fox's Stephanie Bennett. Ukrainian President Volodymyr Zelensky says the U.S. has proposed that the United Arab Emirates hold trilateral talks with Russia and Ukraine, but No date for any such talks has been set yet. AAA says the national average price for unleaded regular is now more than $1.30 a gallon more expensive than it was a year ago. It's far worse for diesel, now $2.80 a gallon higher than this time last year. And WTOP's Dan Roden reports diesel's huge jump is putting more pressure on America's trucking and freight industries at a critical time.
2: The last 3 months of the year are always a busy time for the freight industry. There are tens of millions of packages to be shipped over the busy holiday season, and farmers are now harvesting their crops, and higher costs to transport the agricultural commodities will soon show up in grocery stores. Many economists are warning the year-over-year inflation could reach more than 3.6% because of higher transportation. While many trucking companies have fuel surcharges to pass along the increased cost, some companies must carry the additional charges 30 to 60 days before being paid, causing severe cash flow problems. The trucking publication FreightWaves reports there have been an unusually high number of smaller and medium-sized trucking companies recently filing for bankruptcy. Dan Ronan, WTOP News.
9: Just ahead in Money News, one nationwide grocery chain is pushing back on supplier price hikes. It's 9:36.
3: Here's the deal. 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
3: It's 9:38. Traffic and weather on WTOP. We start with Steve Dresner.
4: And it's also pretty busy in the district today. We do have Fiesta DC continuing and a few closures related to that event. Constitution still blocked between 3rd and 7th, as well as Pennsylvania closed between 3rd and 7th. A complete list of those closures available at WTOP.com. Well, the Nationals wrapping up their season. It is a 1-0-5 start. They're hosting the Mets. Already increased activity both directions. Over on DC 295, pretty jammed up right now between East Capitol down to the 11th Street Bridge. Inbound 14th Street Bridge, increased volume. We're seeing delays all the way back to Route 1 of Crystal City. Once you get over the bridge into the district, heading towards the Case Bridge, it opens up nicely all the way down to South Capitol Street. For the most part, 395, 695 freeway doing well. No current delays on I-295 or inside the 3rd Street Tunnel. 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I'm Steve Dresner. Your next traffic report coming up in less than 10 minutes.
3: 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Your WTOP meteorologist, LaTroy Thornton.
5: As a nor'easter continues to spin off the Jersey Shore, expect rain at times due to the system, with breezy conditions in store for this Sunday and a mostly cloudy sky, the high 64. We won't be able to shake those clouds for tonight, and there will still be some areas of drizzle with a low of 60, but tomorrow does look dry right now. The clouds do remain in place, but it's a warmer day with a high getting up to 70, followed by nice conditions finally returning for Tuesday. Looks like a warmer day with clouds and sun, high 77. For WTOP, I'm meteorologist LaTroy Thornton.
3: Radar picking up some lighter rain in Prince George's and into Charles County, and also Frederick County, southward toward Montgomery County. It is 59 degrees in Hyattstown, 62 in Herndon, 61 downtown at Foggy Bottom at 940. Money news on WTOP and Charlie Pellett.
6: This is a Bloomberg Money Minute. The nation's biggest supermarket chain is removing two well-known brands from its shelves in a dispute over pricing.
7: So we understand that Kroger has pulled Red Bull and Boar's Head products from many of its stores, largely over disagreements about the latest price hikes from those two suppliers.
6: Jaewon Kang wrote the story for Bloomberg News.
7: It has a huge place in the food supply chain across the country, has more than 20 banners spread throughout the nation too.
6: Kroger's new CEO, Greg Foran, came on board from Walmart, which also has a reputation for pushing its suppliers to come in with low prices.
7: Greg is also credited for turning around Walmart's U.S. business in the 2010s when they were struggling with growth. And at Walmart, he also lowered prices.
6: Kroger also owns the Ralph's, Harris Teeter, and Fred Meyer chains. From the Bloomberg Newsroom, I'm Charlie Pelleton, WTOP.
3: It's 9:42. An AI startup has a contract to make AI vehicles for the U.S. military.
8: No one behind the wheel, just a massive off-road machine with sophisticated cameras and sensors thinking its way through the valleys of central Washington. The human tells it where to go. The AI figures out how to get there. Overland AI, a Seattle defense tech startup, is behind it all. The company landed a nearly $20 million production contract with the Marine Corps. They tell Fox the vehicles could help bridge the last tactical mile logistics gap by automating ammunition resupply and reducing risks to warfighters. But the tech goes beyond resupplying. The machines can send back vital battlefield information, and future models could be equipped to help shoot down enemy drones.
3: That's Fox's Sarah Allegre. The MTV

0: Video Music Awards will be handed out tonight. And WTOP Sandy Kozel says, if you think you don't know who's out there with some of the most popular music and video these days, think again.
1: This year is going to like reach a little bit into the past, which is the present, because Madonna is the most nominated artist this year with 11 nominations.
2: TV Guide's Matt Rausch says she will also be the opening act for the show, which airs not only on MTV, but also CBS and streams on Paramount Plus. It'll be Madonna's first live performance on the VMAs in 23 years.
1: She kind of put the show on the map way back in the early 80s when she did that infamous performance of Like a Virgin and created such a buzz.
2: And that led to people watching for more unusual acts at this show, like Lady Gaga wearing a dress made out of meat in 2010. Swifties have a reason to watch. Taylor Swift will be presented with the first ever MTV VMA Artist Director Award. A new Taylor music video called Patient Zero will premiere tonight. Sandy Kozel, WTOP News.
0: Just ahead on WTOP, Commanders fans, brace for impact. The home season begins with the defending Super Bowl champs coming to town. A look ahead with our George Wallace just ahead and more news in 90 seconds.
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0: Thank you very much for plugging into your Sunday morning with us. I'm Ian Crawford, and it is going to be a damp day at the football field, and that may be the best part of it. It was going to be a chore anyway with the Washington Commanders opening their home schedule against the defending Super Bowl champion Seattle Seahawks, but the degree of difficulty has grown substantially ahead of today's 1 o'clock kickoff over at Northwest Stadium. WTOP Sports Director and Commanders beat reporter George Wallace joining us live on his way to Northwest Stadium as we speak. Hiya, George.
8: Hey, Ian. How are you?
0: I'm better than the Commanders right now, baby. Yeah. The loss of Jaden Daniels from the starting lineup is really the headline here, but there are a lot of bumps and bruises, very key ones, too. But, you know, we went through a lot of this last year. How have Coach Dan Quinn and his staff prepared for having Marcus Mariota at the throttle today?
8: Yeah, and they're in a good spot with him because he's, you know, saw plenty of action last year. He's very familiar with this offense, of course, and Terry McLaurin. You know, they had a pretty good chemistry going last year as well. So they say nothing changes. I mean, like maybe, you know, like I said earlier this week, some of the off-script plays will change because Daniels can get out and create a little bit. But Mariota, he can stand the pocket. He can fire the football. I mean, I think it's they're going to be fine. I mean, the fact that David Blau said that they don't have to change really much what they do is a positive thing because he's very familiar with the system and this personnel. So I think they'll still be able to do a lot of things that they want to do with Marcus Mariota. He's just going to need help. I mean, he's just going to need to be able to run the football and keep, you know, Seattle's offense off the field and get some help from that offensive line. But some of those injuries, though, are piling up. I mean, Sam Cosby's going to miss. He's got the concussion along the offensive line. That's a big loss for sure. Chigga Conquo, a big target for him, is out. Frankie Louvo on the defensive side is out. Sonny Styles will be calling the plays today on defense, so that should be fun to watch. But yeah, the injuries are a concern, and it's tough, especially when you're going up, you know, you're facing an 0-2 hole and you're going up against the defending champions.
0: And not just the defending champions, but a defense that can charitably be called stifling, and they're getting their starting QB back today.
8: Yeah, they are. Sam Darnold is going to play. Hurt himself in week one. They came back to win that game without him. And then last week basically shut down the Cardinals as well without Sam Darnold. So getting him back is going to be a big boost. And Jaxon Smith-Njigba is just a heck of a football player. I mean, in Washington's one of their big weaknesses is the secondary and the cornerback position. So they're going to have a tough time with him to contain him. You just kind of hope you contain him. Don't let him go crazy. But it's really tough to do since he plays at such an all-pro level. So I think that's going to be a big key today is try and shut him down.
0: And all of this is ahead of that big trip to London next week.
8: Yeah, and that's it. And, you know, you're 0-2 right now. You've got the champions in town today. It's your home opener. You like to get some excitement going, and then you go overseas, and, you know, anything can happen there. And the big thing this week is going to be the Jaden Daniels watch. I mean, he's officially week to week. Is he going to make the trip to London? Is he going to be available? Because then you come back, and you got another division opponent next week at home, followed by a Monday nighter at San Francisco before the bye. So it doesn't get any easier, that's for sure, the next few weeks.
0: Keep rolling that rock uphill. Thanks, George. Enjoy the buffet at the stadium today.
8: All right, Ian, thanks.
0: That's WTOP Sports Director and Commander's Beat Reporter, George Wallace. 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Traffic and weather on WTOP and Steve Dresner.
4: Maryland Montgomery County for the new crash on the inner loop of the Capitol Beltway right after the exit for Connecticut Avenue. Looks like we do have lane blocked. We're already seeing delays build on the inner loop. Outer loop not affected. Folks heading to Northwest Stadium like George's, we're doing okay in both directions currently on the Beltway. No current major delays exiting off at 202 and 214 Central Avenue. And traffic moving actually pretty well. No delays leaving 202, heading towards Brightside up towards the stadium. 214, no delays heading off the exit, heading to Garrett Morgan Boulevard and that way up to the stadium. So traffic moving pretty well right now for folks heading to this afternoon's football game. And traffic's brought to you by Imagination Stage. See Chicka Chicka Boom Boom, the musical, with your little one only at Imagination Stage. 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I'm Steve Dresner. Your next traffic report coming up in less than 10 minutes.
0: And the forecast to get you through Sunday with WTOP meteorologist LaTroy Thornton.
9: It's a wet second half of the weekend with rain at times. Breezy day as well with a good bit of clouds in place and a high of just 64 later on, with those clouds eventually yielding just drizzle by tonight and a low of 60. Then as that storm gradually starts to weaken and pull away to the north and east, the clouds do remain in place for tomorrow, but it's a dry day, so it's a bit warmer of a day with a high of 70, and that warming trend continues into a rather nice Tuesday with a mix of clouds and sun and a high of 77. For WTOP, I'm meteorologist LaTroy Thornton.
0: Lanham with 58 degrees, it is 59 in Gaithersburg, 61 at Arlington, all brought to you by Dulles Glass. 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Just ahead on WTOP, more drivers are being more careless around schools. 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
11: News happens here.
0: It's 9:52. Americans appear to be cutting back on alcohol, with new research showing a notable shift since the pandemic.
11: Researchers from USC and Thomas Jefferson University analyzed data from more than 114,000 U.S. adults between 2018 and 2024. They found overall alcohol use fell nearly 2% from 2022 to 2024, while heavy drinking dropped more than 8%. Gen Z saw the biggest decline in overall alcohol use, down more than 5%. But there is an important catch. Despite the recent decline, overall drinking rates remain higher than they were before the pandemic.
0: That is Fox's Paul Stevens. A new survey is out showing concerns about dangerous driving around schools and around school buses.
12: Parents overwhelmingly want stronger traffic enforcement to better protect children traveling in a school bus to and from school, finds a survey from the Governor's Highway Safety Association.
13: Once every 3 days, someone illegally passes that school bus, and it creates a very dangerous environment for a child.
12: Bus Patrol America President Justin Myers says close calls occur far too often.
13: About half of parents say that their children have experienced a traumatic event in which they've had to dive out of the way of a speeding vehicle.
12: Myers says educating drivers can help. Stephen Kaufman, ABC News.
0: The weather over the past few days around these parts has many of us thinking fall, and why not? It is fall after all. Some of us may not dig the cooler temperatures, the gray skies, and the rain, but WTOP's Kyle Cooper tells us that weather change signals a spectacular fall color season may be close at hand.
14: The falling leaves drift by the window.
15: You have a little time to find your flannel shirts and plan your trip to your favorite leaf peeping spot.
16: The big peak is not going to be till end of October.
15: John Seiler, professor of forest biology emeritus at Virginia Tech, he has this tip if you're going to the mountains.
16: Pick a really curvy road. And that's where you find them, right? Because the curvy road, the mountains give you the elevation. And they give you the slope position, top of the mountain, side of the mountain, bottom of the mountain. And then the curvy road gives you changes in aspect.
15: He also says hope for some rain between now and Halloween so the trees can give us the best show possible. Kyle Cooper, WTOP News.
0: Sports on WTOP, powered by Maximus, moving people and technology forward. Diane Roberts is here, and the Seattle Seahawks are close by.
17: Yeah, that's pretty much the case.
0: That's serious trepidation in your voice, Diane.
17: I'm thinking of a lot of different things. It's game day. It's supposed to be really exciting for fans. And there's just so many things that are going to kind of make this not quite as exciting. They're 0-2, and then the Super Bowl champs are 2-0. There's no Jaden Daniels. Marcus Mariota will be under center as the team, you know, keeps an eye on Jaden Daniels' elbow. And here's Dan Quinn on that.
18: With Marcus, like, he's one that's really in control, like, has good vision of it, what it is, where to go. You can hear that type of communication with him. So I think, you know, like, aid number one, him running the system gives everybody, okay, like, a calmness about them, knowing, like, all right, aid will take care of it.
17: You were just talking to beat reporter George Wallace, and he talked a little bit about the injuries that are piling up for the Commanders.
8: I mean, Sam Cosby's going to miss. He's got the concussion along the offensive line. That's a big loss for sure. Chig Okonkwo, a big target for him, is out. Frankie Louvo on the defensive side is out. Sonny Styles will be calling the plays today on defense, so that should be fun to watch.
17: Meanwhile, the Seahawks get back their quarterback from a hip injury suffered in week one. It's a 1 o'clock kickoff for the Commanders' home opener. On the college level, the Terrapins got trounced by UCLA 54-3 in their conference opener. Maryland D allowed 3 rushing touchdowns in the third quarter after a scoreless first quarter. That was a chunk of the 266 rushing yards the Terps allowed. They fall to 2-2 on the season. Virginia Tech and Virginia in the win column, while Georgetown fell to Columbia in overtime. Today in MLB, it's game 162. The Nats host the Mets after falling 7-1 last night, and that game has been moved from 3:05 to 1:05 because of potential bad weather. Diane Roberts, WTOP Sports.
0: Thank you, Diane. It is 9:57.
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4: Topping our traffic headlines, we'll head to Maryland and Montgomery County over on the inner loop of the Capitol Beltway after Connecticut Avenue. Crash activity currently blocking a lane with minor delays. And if you're traveling on eastbound Route 50, limited access as you pass the I-97 interchange. We do have several road closures due to a funeral procession. The WTOP Traffic Center is presented by Window Nation. 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I'm Steve Dresner. Your next traffic report coming up in 10 minutes.
0: The forecast, WTOP meteorologist Troy Thornton.
9: Today brings a rather cloudy and breezy second half of the weekend, thanks to a nor'easter off the Jersey Shore, bringing rain at times with a high of 64. And we'll have areas of drizzle for tonight as well, and a low of 60, giving way to a cloudy day tomorrow. The day looks dry, though, with a high of 70. For WTOP, I'm meteorologist LaTroy Thornton.
0: It is 62 degrees in Reston, 60 in Bethesda. In Friendship Heights, the sun trying to crack through that heavy gray overcast, 59 degrees.
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0: Good morning, I'm Ian Crawford. Coming up, the nor'easter forces cancellation of the Ocean's Calling Music Festival. Also
23: ahead, Kennedy Center employees claim officials held off plans to address known structural issues. I'm Liz Anderson.
24: If you pay for your own health insurance in Maryland, get ready to dig deeper. I'm Jimmy Alexander.
25: Immigration fears at Fiesta DC? Not this year.
26: We're more apprehensive of the rain.
25: I'm Tamika Cody.
0: A shooting overnight in Prince George's County leaves one man dead. It's 10 o'clock.
27: From ABC News, I'm Brian Clark. President Trump said that he's turning down Iran's offer to reopen the Strait of Hormuz, even as oil prices remain high.
28: Oil will come dropping down as soon as Iran gives up, as soon as the war is over, which will be soon. Oil is going to come plummeting down.
27: But high costs loom as the key issue in the midterm elections. And with 6 weeks to go, Democratic Senator Mark Kelly of Arizona tells ABC's This Week,
29: when you're having a hard time feeding your kid, I mean, nothing else really matters. So the American people are, you're rightfully very upset with this administration. They should be.
27: There are over 100,000 power outages on the East Coast. A nor'easter continues to hammer the Northeast area, and ABC meteorologist Leslie Lopez has details.
30: Officials on New York's Long Island warning drivers to stay away from flooded roads. The storm also battering New England and the Mid-Atlantic with high winds in Rhode Island, heavy rain in Massachusetts, and waves eroding the beach along Maryland's coast.
27: Police in the United Kingdom say 5 men were arrested, first on explosives charges, now on suspicion of preparing a terrorist act. It occurred near a U.S. airbase, and Assistant Chief Constable Richard O'Cone said,
31: police received a call relating to 3 suspicious vehicles traveling towards RAF Fairford. Armed officers responded and subsequently arrested 5 men in the Welford area on suspicion of committing offences under the Explosives Act.
27: The U.S. uses that base as a key launching point for strikes on Iran. An FDA advisory panel recommended approval of a blood test that could detect cancer in its early stages, says ABC's Dr. Darian Sutton.
32: It is promising, but it is far from perfect. So in one of their major studies, they followed adults who were diagnosed with cancer at the 12-month point or after the 12-month point. Then they looked back to see how accurate the Galleri test was. It identified about 1 out of 3 cancers.
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2: It's going to be cool and breezy with a little bit of rain. Good morning, I'm Steve Karish. The top stories we're working on for you at this hour. You probably know by now, a powerful nor'easter is drenching the East Coast this weekend, with strong winds, heavy rain, and flooding to much of the region's coastal areas. It forced the cancellation of the popular three-day Oceans Calling Music Festival in Ocean City, Maryland, with organizers there saying it wouldn't be safe. If you bought tickets through Front Gate Tickets, you should be refunded within 30 days. Ashley Miller is the Deputy Communications Manager with the Ocean City Police Department. She joined us earlier to talk about how to safely travel in and around Ocean City.
3: If you are planning to travel in Ocean City at all, try to work into your plans to use Route 90, because as we cycle through high tide around, you know, about 8:30 in the morning, we might still see some flooding. So if possible, use Route 90 Midtown, because that area is higher and doesn't see the standing waters, just so that way we can try to limit traffic in that downtown area that is very prone to it.
2: The nor'easter has turned deadly. A man in Brooklyn was killed when a tree fell on him. The National Weather Service has issued a coastal flood warning for Maryland beaches and Virginia's Accomack and Northampton counties through noon today. Now to the latest drama surrounding the Kennedy Center, which was temporarily closed earlier this month for repairs. This as former employees are accusing its leaders of putting off fixes earlier this year. We've got more from WTOP's Liz Anderson.
5: Kennedy Center officials put off planned repairs, ones with funding already in place, even after long-known structural issues. That's an accusation from some former employees of the performing arts venue. In a letter to Congress, the anonymous whistleblowers, through an attorney with the Government Accountability Project, alleged that Kennedy Center top official Matt Floca halted a plan to address roofing issues in April. Earlier this month, Floca cited acute risks to public safety in a court declaration when the building was temporarily closed after the inspection of a deteriorating roof terrace canopy and a partial ceiling collapse. The former staffers claim Floca already knew about those issues. Floca denies the whistleblower's allegations and says recent investigations revealed more damage inside the roof overhang. Instead of halting design plans in April, Floca says the work was reassigned to a more wide-ranging plan because quoted costs for the fixes were three times higher than expected. Liz Anderson, WTOP News.
2: And you could read more at WTOP.com or on the WTOP app. An important story now about your health insurance if you live in Maryland. Marylanders who buy their own health insurance through the state's Affordable Care Act marketplace could be paying a lot more out of pocket next year. WTOP's Jimmy Alexander explains what's pushing those premiums higher.
8: Higher hospital bills, rising prescription drug prices, and the loss of enhanced federal tax credits, which Congress let expire last year. Well, those are the reasons state insurance regulators say they approved an average 14.6% premium hike for next year. We'll add that to this year's increase, and premiums are up nearly 30% over 2 years. But percentages only tell part of the story. A single 40-year-old could pay up to $960 more a year, and a family of four, the increase could be much bigger. One state example puts the added cost on a lower premium bronze plan at more than $3,600. Now, state officials say don't assume the average increase is what you'll pay. Check your options on Maryland Health Connection, because the cost can vary by plan, and some may qualify for financial help. Jimmy Alexander, WTOP News.
2: It's been a year since immigration enforcement concerns caused some Fiesta D.C. performers and vendors to reconsider attending. As WTOP's Tamika Cody reports, this year feels different.
10: The rhythm was hard to resist, with people moving to the beat and dancing along Pennsylvania Avenue. Fiesta D.C. looked and felt like a celebration. Katie Kirkpatrick has been coming to the festival for 15 years. She remembers the worries surrounding last year's event. This year, she says the energy has shifted.
11: The mood is a lot more like, not defiant, but sort of like, we're going to do this. We want to bring this anyway, no matter what.
10: Katie says she heard fewer worries about the immigration climate this time around. She says the shift is about more than just attendance.
11: We are here to celebrate our cultures. We are here to celebrate, you know, Latin America, all these countries that bring so much.
10: For Katie, showing up this year carried its own message. In downtown Washington, D.C., Tamika Cody, WTOP News.
2: Coming up, scammers are pulling on your heartstrings. We've got traffic and weather in 60 seconds.
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2: It's 10:08. Steve Dresner's in the traffic center.
16: Let's head to Maryland, back to Montgomery County. Inner loop of the Capitol Beltway after Connecticut Avenue. Crash activity being reported with the lane blocked. We're now backed up to the area 355. That's Wisconsin Avenue on the inner loop. Folks heading to Northwest Stadium, game day traffic on the Capitol Beltway in Prince George's County. Not much as far as delays exiting off 202 and 214. The volume is pretty good right now. I would describe it light heading 202 down to Brightseat. 214, wide open, making the right-hand turn on the Garrett Morgan Boulevard heading up to the stadium. Now, in the district, the Nats are wrapping up their season. The game time changed now to 105. Hosting the Mets, we're seeing increased volume both directions over on DC 295. It's going to be slow between Benning down to Pennsylvania. That's all volume related. Both of our COVID cameras showing us a pretty good ride on the 395-695 freeway. No current delays on I-295 or inside the 3rd Street Tunnel. Avoid the malarkey and shenanigans that do come with fake payments, unsafe meetups, and endless haggling. 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I'm Steve Dresner. Your next traffic report coming up in less than 10 minutes.
2: Thank you, Steve. Now for the forecast, here is WTOP meteorologist LaTroy Thornton.
9: Cloudy and breezy conditions are in store for today with rain from time to time and a high only managing 64 later on with plenty of clouds raining in place tonight. The rain tapers to more of a drizzle around the area with a low of 60, and tomorrow does simply look dry right now, but still cloudy. Look for a high of 70 tomorrow, and it continues to warm up into Tuesday. Tuesday actually looks rather nice with a mix of clouds and sunshine. Expect a high of 77. For WTOP, I'm meteorologist LaTroy Thornton.
2: It's 63 degrees in Sterling. It's also 63 in Oxon Hill, 62 degrees downtown at the Wharf. And right now it's 60 degrees outside the WTOP studios, and it's brought to you by Long Fence. 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That's going to bring us to Money News. Here's Amy Morris.
17: This is a Bloomberg Money Minute. Scams in the U.S. have surged to a record high. Marie Helen Maris is director of the Center for Cybercrime Studies at John Jay College of Criminal Justice. She says scammers often will try to exploit a need to create an emotional connection.
18: They use a variety of these cognitive and psychological manipulation techniques.
17: A poll by the Associated Press NORC Center for Public Affairs Research finds 98% of Americans suspect they've been targeted with scams. Americans reported a record $15.9 billion in losses last year to the Federal Trade Commission, a 25% increase from 2024. That is likely a massive undercount because most scam victims are too embarrassed to report it.
18: The current victim blaming prevents victims from coming forward.
17: An investigation by the Associated Press and Frontline found the U.S. lags behind other countries in tackling the problem. From the Bloomberg Newsroom, I'm Amy Morris on WTOP.
2: Coming up, we'll take a close look at President Trump's relationship with the press. It's 10:12.
0: The following is a paid message.
6: This is Bishop Michael Burbidge of the Catholic Diocese of Arlington. One of the great American traditions every autumn is time spent with friends and family reveling in the achievements of our favorite college and pro sports teams. We all naturally admire the excellence of a star athlete or the potential for a promising team to go all the way and win a championship. Sports betting, however, increasingly threatens to ruin the pure enjoyment of our games. Young and old alike often wager money they can ill afford to lose. One in four adults maintain a sports betting account of some kind. Nearly half of bettors admit wagering more than they should, and more than half lose their wagers. By all means, enjoy the games. Enjoy them for what they are. But while the allure of a quick profit may be enticing, please do not bet on it.
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2: It's WTOP 103.5 FM. I'm Steve Karish. Thanks for being with us. Now, the relationship between the president and the press is a complicated one. Following President Trump's actions to bar some news outlets from the White House and the subsequent lawsuit, it's safe to say that relationship is now more complicated. Ken Walsh is an independent presidential historian and lecturer at the American University School of Communication. Again, thanks for joining us. I want to start off talking about the president barring those news outlets from the White House. A judge temporarily blocked him from shutting them out, but that didn't end the controversy. Where do we stand today?
21: Well, as you say, it's a complicated situation, but if one steps back and looks at it, it's actually indicates how toxic the relationship has become between President Trump and the press corps, and notably the news organizations, some of them very major news organizations that he says promote what he calls fake news. And what's happened is, as you say, the judge in a lawsuit agreed with the media, at least temporarily, and said that President Trump had to restore the credentials of the news organizations, CNN, MS Now, and Politico, who he had lifted their credentials, so they couldn't get into the White House, what that amounts to. But so they were starting to restore their credentials, but then all of a sudden, out of nowhere, the president decided that CNN would not be allowed to cover him on Air Force One this weekend, when he made a trip to a football game down south. And so that threw everybody into another round of chaos, because it looked like the president was defying the judge in addition to taking it out on the media again.
2: The president called them fake news. Is there any indication that those stories are actually incorrect factually, or were they just stories the president didn't like?
21: Well, it's really both. I mean, over time, we've had this controversy. And by the way, presidents have always complained about their coverage. I covered the White House for 30 years for U.S. News and World Report, and I covered seven presidents. And it was very common that we'd have fights with the president. There's a tug of war about access and information and whether the stories are accurate and so on. So just to put that in context, that is not unusual. What's unusual is the steps the president is taking to punish and isolate the media. And so, but to get to your point, the media makes mistakes. CNN makes mistakes. Everybody makes mistakes in the media. But the question is whether you own up to them, which I think the media often does. Not always, but often. But it's a human enterprise. But on the other side of the point, the media feels an obligation, sort of going to the founding theories of American media and the free press, is that we're at the White House to hold the president to account, to shine a spotlight on the government and whether the president is doing what he promised to do or doing things properly. And so that's considered a fundamental, almost birthright of the American media. And that's where the president is really angry at the media. And I think he really is angry about it. And I think so he feels that, and it goes back again a number of years. There's an interview he gave to Leslie Stahl, the famous national broadcaster, some years ago when he was first rising in politics. And he said his goal is to discredit the media so that as many Americans as possible believe him and not the news organizations. And he's pursued that. He's really trying to discredit the media as an institution. That's what's different. And it's a constant thing right now at the White House.
2: All right, we'll have to leave it there for today. That's Ken Walsh, a lecturer at AU School of Communication and an independent presidential historian. That's going to bring us to Steve Dresner. Steve, how's the Beltway looking?
16: Well, we got some issues. Let's head to Maryland and Montgomery County. Inner loop of the Capitol Beltway. The crash activity is after the exit for Connecticut Avenue. Well, response on the same block on the left side of the roadway. We are seeing delays all the way back to 355 Wisconsin Avenue. Outer loop in decent shape if you're heading to Northwest Stadium for game day activities. Kickoff is at 1 o'clock. Commanders hosting Seattle. Right now, we're doing okay on the Beltway in Prince George's County. No major delays exiting off towards the stadium at 202 or 214. 202, pretty light right now, heading towards Brightseed up the hill to the stadium in 214. Right now, also light as you try to make the turn at Garrett Morgan Boulevard. Also heading towards the stadium, not much as far as delays are concerned. In the district, we now have a new crash being reported. Westbound 695 freeway at the 11th Street Bridge. Crash activity currently blocking the right side of the roadway. 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Imagine a child in extreme poverty waiting over a year to be sponsored. You can end their wait today. Just text the word radio to 83393. I'm Steve Dresner. Your next traffic report coming up in less than 10 minutes.
2: Thank you, Steve. We'll check the weather now. Here is WTOP meteorologist LaTroy Thornton.
9: It's a wet second half of the weekend with rain at times. Breezy day as well with a good bit of clouds in place and a high of just 64 later on, with those clouds eventually yielding just drizzle by tonight and a low of 60. Then as that storm gradually starts to weaken and pull away to the north and east, the clouds do remain in place for tomorrow, but it's a dry day, so it's a bit warmer of a day with a high of 70. And that warming trend continues into a rather nice Tuesday with a mix of clouds and sun and a high of 77. For WTOP, I'm meteorologist LaTroy Thornton.
2: 62 degrees in Springfield. 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
2: It's 10:21 on Sunday morning. I'm Steve Karish. Thanks for tuning in. Police are investigating a murder in Clinton overnight. Prince George's County Police say they got the call just after 1 a.m. They went out to a house near the Piscataway Riding Stables and found a man who had been shot. He later died at the scene. Police haven't named or described any suspects, but they have said they don't believe this killing was random. They're asking anyone with information to reach out. Manassas is trying to come up with a way to make a popular monthly event safer. This after a teenage girl was shot and killed during one of those events earlier in the month. WTOP's Luke Lukert says they've already canceled October's first Friday, though some neighbors think they should cancel them for the rest of the year.
8: We are in favor as a restaurant community of pausing First Friday for the rest of the year.
10: That is Miguel Perez speaking to the Manassas City Council. As of now, a First Friday is scheduled in November, though the council is considering shortening it till just 9 p.m. They're also limiting alcohol outside. Some residents took issue with the rampant alleged underage drinking at the event.
11: And this creates an environment where criminals know that they can cut up. They know that they can do whatever, and they know that nothing's going to necessarily happen.
10: Others took aim at the suspects in the shooting's criminal past and that they were out on bail.
22: How did a felon who took a gun onto school property be allowed to be on the street?
10: Luke Lukert, WTOP News.
2: Farm Aid 2026 made its way to a rainy Virginia beach Saturday night. Willie Nelson and rock legend Neil Young performed. It was the 41st annual edition of the concert series. It was originally put on by Nelson back in 1985 to raise money for groups supporting small family agriculture. Virginia Governor Abigail Spanberger was there to support the effort amid what she describes as headwinds facing small farms in the Commonwealth.
24: About 95% of our farms are family-owned, and by a lot of other comparisons, they are small. And small disruptions in the market, whether it's fuel costs or a loss of a trading partner or market, like that rocks their ability to stay steady, and it endangers family farms.
2: That 95% statistic, she said, comes from the State Farm Bureau.
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2: 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Here's my friend Diane Roberts.
26: That would be me. We're talking about game day for the Washington Commanders. They're preparing for their first home game of the season. The team sits at 0-2, and the Super Bowl champion Seattle Seahawks are in town. Plus, no Jaden Daniels, who's out with an elbow injury. Receiver Terry McLaurin says nothing changes with Marcus Mariota getting the start.
27: With Marcus, we have full confidence in what he can do. The way he runs the offense is very succinct. The way he communicates in the huddle is very clear. He brings a calm to the huddle that is expected from a guy like Marcus when you know him, when you've been around him. And he's such a selfless player. He really speaks life into all the guys in the huddle.
26: Other key injuries for Washington: guard Sam Cosmi is out with a concussion. Tight end Chigakonkwa has a hamstring injury and won't play. And linebacker Frankie Louvu has a groin injury. There is a soggy 1 p.m. kickoff. The Ravens are in Big D to take on the Cowboys. Both teams are 1-1. In college football, Maryland with a lopsided loss to UCLA. Georgetown also lost in overtime. Virginia Tech, Virginia, and James Madison all tallied wins. Today, it's the season finale for the Nats hosting the Mets after falling 7-1 last night. Some might call this the battle of the bad, the bottom two teams in the NL East. The game has been moved to a 1:05 start, so all game 162s in Major League Baseball cannot happen at the same time today. Another weather-related change, the Cubs and Red Sox will play at the much-maligned Tropicana Field in St. Petersburg, Florida. Diane Roberts, WTOP Sports.
2: All right. Thank you, Diane. Coming up after traffic and weather, five people arrested in England near a military base used by Americans. It's 10:26.
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16: Topping our traffic headlines, we'll head back to Maryland and Montgomery County, inner loop of the Capitol Beltway after Connecticut Avenue. Crash activity all cleared to the right shoulder. Still residual delays back to the area of 355. Do use caution over on the outer loop after the Colesville Road exit. One off the roadway into the woods. We have a heavy tow on the scene. They're crowding the right lane, causing minor delays. 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I'm Steve Dresner. Your next traffic report coming up in less than 10 minutes.
2: Thank you, Steve. It's cool and breezy out there, mostly cloudy, rain at times, high in the mid-60s. Right now, 61 in Tyson, 60 in Waldorf, 62 downtown in L'Enfant Plaza, 60 degrees outside the WTOP studios.
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2: It's 10:30. Good morning. I'm Steve Karish. Veronica Canales is our producer. Top stories we're working on for you this morning. Coastal communities across the Mid-Atlantic and New England are bracing amid severe weather conditions as a nor'easter slams the coast. The storm turned deadly as a man in Brooklyn was killed by a falling tree. Fox Weather's Bob Van Dillen is in Manasquan, New Jersey.
18: High water, that's been the big issue right around these areas. And we had a major flood. It was the fifth highest high tide in Manasquan history. Now, the storms, I mean, it's just been parked offshore. It's been throttling the Jersey Shore now. This is the second night in a row. Now it looks like all the trending with the models edging it back across the Jersey Shore. It kind of camped out there for all day, just winding around, and then finally ejecting out by Monday. Biggest concern around here, yeah, it's the beach erosion, it's the coastal flooding, but it's the onset of the winds that are still going to be cranking. We're watching these winds gusting overnight to 60 miles per hour.
2: That's Bob Van Dillen reporting. In other storm news, on the other side of the country, Hawaii is bracing for its second hurricane in less than 2 months. Tropical storm warnings and hurricane watches are in effect for the Big Island as it gets lashed by Hurricane Nolo. ABC's Jacqueline Lee is in Hilo with that story.
3: We are, you know, starting to feel the wind gusts pick up. The rain has been on and off, and we are expecting more than a foot of rain and wind gusts up to 75 miles an hour. Now, Hawaii has been hit really hard over this current year. The governor saying there have been four major disasters that have generated more than $1 billion to even recover from, and now they're getting hit with yet another hurricane. Jacqueline Lee, ABC News, Hilo, Hawaii.
2: Police in the UK have evacuated several homes near an American airbase in England early this morning. UK police confirmed that five suspects have been detained on explosives charges and suspicion of preparing a terrorist act. Gloucestershire police say they're evacuating what they call a number of properties in Welford, in the Cotswold region of England. It's close to RAF Fairford. That's a base being used by American forces during the war with Iran. Royal Army bomb disposal experts are examining several vehicles. Diesel fuel is used extensively in the trucking, freight rail, and agriculture industries, and now it costs $2.80 more per gallon than it did a year ago. WTOP's Dan Ronan reports that huge jump in price brought on by the war against Iran is squeezing freight companies at a critical time of year.
4: The trucking publication FreightWaves reports there have been an unusually high number of small and medium-sized trucking companies recently filing for bankruptcy, which will squeeze the already tight capacity in the industry. Oil analysts say they don't see the price of diesel falling in the critical fourth quarter, which is dominated by the holiday season and the delivery of tens of millions of packages and the huge agricultural harvest, with trucks, tractors, and combines and other equipment all powered by diesel. The higher farm costs are already hitting hard at the grocery store. Many shipping companies have already announced price increases in the high single digits and low double digits for the remainder of the year and into the fourth quarter of next year, meaning inflation could remain a significant problem in the near term. Dan Ronan, WTOP News.
2: Pope Leo has continued his historic visit to France. The Vatican says about 800,000 people gathered along the Champs-Élysées in Paris for an open-air mass. AP correspondent Nicole Winfield is there.
6: Hundreds of thousands of people have packed the Champs-Élysées and the Place de la Concorde. They're here for Pope Leo's big outdoor mass, the highlight of his trip to France. Organizers have been shocked at the numbers of people who have come out to see the Pope. 600,000 people registered in advance to be on site for this. They are surprised because the number of church-going Catholics in France has really declined in recent decades. They see this, though, as a sign of inspiration and optimism that there are still people who are interested in what the church has to say. Leo is here to encourage them. After this mass, he will be going on to Lourdes, the Catholic pilgrimage site in the Pyrenees, for the next leg of his trip.
2: A report from Reuters says the hacking group Shiny Hunters has access to key FBI information from the agency's job site, and the FBI claims it is, quote, actively and aggressively investigating. Fox's David Spunt has the story.
7: According to Reuters, the digital extortion group called Shiny Hunters says it breached FBI employment files, stealing personal information of current, former, and even prospective FBI employees. Reuters also reports the group claims to have access to specific names and job descriptions involving work in intelligence and counter-espionage spaces. News of the breach first reported by independent outlet 404 Media. Bureau officials tell Fox News they're aware of a cyber criminal enterprise group claiming a compromise of the FBI jobs website. The group reportedly says the hack was not financially motivated. Instead, it apparently wants the FBI to take down a bureau bulletin criticizing the hacking group from earlier this year.
2: That's Fox's David Spunt. The Washington Post is reporting this morning that Major League Baseball has approached the Trump administration about hosting an MLB game in a national park. And the administration has been scouting locations in Wyoming's Grand Teton National Park. According to the Post, MLB approached the White House with the idea after the success of other one-off standalone games like the recent Field of Dreams game in Iowa. The Post reports that an official with the National Park Service was recently in Grand Teton and looked at three possible locations. Betsy Buffington of the National Park Conservation Association called the idea ludicrous, crazy, and ridiculous. Coming up after traffic and weather, we'll take a look at Amazon's big gamble.
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2: 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Steve Dresner's in the traffic center.
3: Let's head to Maryland and Prince George's County. Increased volume on the Capitol Beltway. The volume delays do begin at Route 5 Branch Avenue, extending up towards Area 214 as far as folks heading to Northwest Stadium, just minor volume delays heading off at 202 and also exiting off at 214 Central Avenue. Central's moving pretty well, but starting to get bogged down at the intersection with Garrett Morgan Boulevard heading up to the stadium. 202 in decent shape, a steady stream of volume. 202 at the light at Brightseed, also heading up the hill to the stadium. Traffic actually moving pretty well at this moment. Now, in the district, the Nats are wrapping up their season. They moved up the game time to 1:05 at Nats Stadium. We're already seeing increased volume on DC 295, jammed up inbound 14th Street Bridge. Those delays reach back to Route 1 of Crystal City. Once you get over the bridge, it's going to be slow all the way up to Main Avenue. North of Main Avenue, traffic moves pretty well to the South Capitol Street exit. Southbound or Copic Camera showing no delays whatsoever from the 11th Street Bridge all the way down to Main Avenue. Some people just know you can save money on car insurance by checking with Allstate First. So what are you waiting for? Check Allstate First, get a quote today, and remember, you're in good hands with Allstate. I'm Steve Dresner. Your next traffic report coming up in less than 10 minutes.
2: 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It's WTOP meteorologist LaTroy Thornton.
4: As a nor'easter continues to spin off the Jersey Shore, expect rain at times due to the system, with breezy conditions in store for this Sunday and a mostly cloudy sky, the high 64. We won't be able to shake those clouds for tonight, and there will still be some areas of drizzle with a low of 60, but tomorrow does look dry right now. The clouds do remain in place, but it's a warmer day with a high getting up to 70, followed by nice conditions finally returning for Tuesday. Looks like a warmer day with clouds and sun, high 77. For WTOP, I'm meteorologist LaTroy Thornton.
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5: This is a Bloomberg Money Minute. 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The company has shelled out more on sports rights this year than any other streaming service, including YouTube and Netflix. Ampere Analysis pegged its annual sports spending at $3.8 billion and has locked up deals with the NFL and NBA. Amazon's head of Prime Video, Jay Marine, explains how streaming sports benefits a retail and cloud storage company.
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2: Prince George's County Police are investigating a deadly hit-and-run this morning. Just after 4 a.m., police responded to Laurel Bowie Road and Briarcroft Lane for the report of a pedestrian collision. A man was found and pronounced dead at the scene. Six people are dead after an explosion collapsed a two-story building in Athens, Greece. Four of the victims are Americans, this according to U.S. officials.
8: The explosion happened Friday morning in the Plaka district, a popular tourist area near the ancient Acropolis. The blast sending debris across the surrounding block. Six people who were initially reported missing were later found dead in the rubble. U.S. Ambassador to Greece Kimberly Guilfoyle confirmed that four of the victims were American citizens. Two people in an adjacent building were injured. The U.S. State Department saying the explosion was caused by gas and Greek officials are investigating. Dave Packer, ABC News.
2: 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The show hosted by Snoop Dogg will air live from L.A. tonight.

0: WTOP's Sandy Kozel has the story.
1: Madonna, the most nominated star of this show, will open with a live performance, but Taylor Swift fans shouldn't be disappointed.
2: Taylor Swift is going to be getting the first ever MTV VMA Artist Director Award to acknowledge the fact that she is quite a skilled director of her music videos, including a new one they'll be premiering during the show, a new music video called Patient Zero that stars Colin Farrell and Dakota Johnson.
1: TV Guide's Matt Rausch also tells us there will be plenty of tributes.
2: A tribute to Dolly Parton, led by country star Casey Musgraves, and a tribute to George Michael later in the show as well, featuring Ray, Somber, and Teddy Swims. So yeah, lots and lots of music, lots of acknowledgement of the history of music.
1: The show is live starting tonight at 7:30. You can watch it on MTV, CBS, or Paramount Plus. Sandy Kozel, WTOP News.
0: Coming up, a look at the Mystics and the upcoming WNBA playoffs. It's 10:44.
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0: It's 10:45. I'm Steve Karish. Thanks for joining us. It's a great day today for DC sports. The Commanders' home opener begins soon, and the Mystics are in the playoffs tonight. I'm joined by Jen Hatfield. She's basketball managing editor and the Washington Mystics beat reporter for the 9 Sports. Good morning, Jen. Thanks for being here.
8: Good morning. Thanks for having me.
0: Oh, it's my pleasure. Atlanta is tough competition for the Mystics. So what are you looking to see tonight?
8: Yeah, I'm mostly looking to see how the Mystics, who largely don't have playoff experience up and down the roster, they have a few players who've experienced the playoffs, but most of these players will be playoff rookies, so I'm curious to see how they handle it and whether they can set the tone for the series here. They were 2-1 against Atlanta in the regular season, so they should be confident coming in, and it's just adjusting to that playoff atmosphere and really treating it like any other game because they've been on a roll lately.
0: Well, I'm glad you mentioned that. They are a young team, but as you say, they've been on a roll. They've been on fire at the end of the season. They had a 7-game winning streak, scoring is up, turnovers are down. Can they keep it up for the playoffs?
8: I think they can. I think they've got a great chance to win this matchup. They've been really great on the defensive end throughout the season, and that's something that really matters in the playoffs. That and rebounding, which is another one of their strengths. So this is a team that's built to do well in the playoffs based on the things that they've done well in the regular season, and it's just about, like I said, that playoff mentality and being ready to go.
0: Now, let me turn that question around. The Mystics have been doing really well. Great rebounding, as you're saying. Their scoring has gone up. What does Atlanta have to do? What are they doing now to prepare?
8: Yeah, Atlanta is a great team, and they would not be, you know, it would be a disappointment for them to exit in the first round. They've got a variety of offensive talents. They play really a disruptive defense. That's the word I'm looking for. Get lots of steals. So they will be trying to impose their style of play on the Mystics. And just trying to, I think both teams are just trying to be themselves and and see what matters. You know, Atlanta probably has a sour taste in its mouth about at least one of those Washington wins in the regular season when Atlanta was up 19 points and the Mystics pulled it out anyway. So Atlanta's probably going in just as confident that they played well for much of the regular season against the Mystics and just don't have the record to show for it. So they're going to be ready to go for sure in front of their home crowd for game one.
0: That's Jen Hatfield from the Nine Sports. Ms. Hatfield, thanks so much for being with us.
8: Thanks for having me.
0: Have a great afternoon. And that's going to bring us now to traffic and weather. Steve Dresner is waiting for us in the traffic center.
9: Maryland, Montgomery County, we have a slowdown on the outer loop after Colesville Road. They're in the process of removing a vehicle in the woods at the end of the ramp from Colesville down to the outer loop. Actually, traffic moving a lot better, but the heavy tow and response were crowding the right lane, causing a minor slowdown. Game day traffic, we're starting to bog down on the outer loop in Prince George's County, Route 5 up to 214. Folks are starting to exit off. Plenty of volume on 202 heading to Brightsea. And 214 also minor delays heading off the exit and down to the light at Garrett Morgan Boulevard. Steady stream of volume on Garrett Morgan. Follow the cones and the direction, but traffic moving pretty well up the hill to the stadium. In the district, the Nats have a 105 start at Nats Park, hosting the Mets, wrapping up their season. We're starting to see it very slow both directions over on DC 295. Plenty of brake lights from Benning up to Pennsylvania. Inbound 14th Street Bridge, we're jammed up now all the way back to Route 1 of Crystal City. That's all volume. Cobec cameras doing a little bit of a search, but all we can find is volume right now. Southbound 395 freeway, very slow after the 3rd Street Tunnel down to the outbound lanes of the 14th Street Bridge. 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I'm Steve Dresner. Your next traffic report coming up in less than 10 minutes.
0: 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Let's check in with LaTroy Thornton, WTOP's meteorologist, for the forecast.
10: A nor'easter perched off the Jersey Shore brings occasional rain to the area, along with breezy conditions under a good deal of clouds. The high just 64 later on, and some areas of drizzle continue for tonight. Otherwise, still cloudy, the low 60, followed by more clouds tomorrow, but a dry day with a high of 70. For WTOP, I'm meteorologist LaTroy Thornton.
0: It's 62 degrees in DuPont Circle. It's also 62 in Germantown, 63 degrees in Annandale, and 61 outside the WTOP studios. 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Coming up, what some doctors say belong in new cars. We'll have more news in a minute.
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0: Good morning. It's 10:52. I'm Steve Karish. Now we got a story that might affect your next vacation. Boeing is reportedly scrambling to fix a new software problem in some of its new planes. Fox's Carmen Roberts has that story.
14: Boeing has reportedly discovered a software glitch on its 737 MAX jets that can knock out some autopilot functions after a missed landing. The Wall Street Journal reports the problem stems from a cockpit software update and can happen when pilots change their flight path after aborting a landing. In some cases, pilots could be forced to fly manually at low altitude, potentially in bad weather or other challenging conditions. Boeing told airlines in August it didn't consider the glitch a safety risk. A senior official at the FAA says the agency is investigating. Carmen Roberts, Fox News.
0: Back in New York, Saturday Night Live is back.
15: Mr. President, you're here again.
16: Of course I am. I missed my day one, Zoran Mamdani. For some reason that no one can figure out, I really, really like you.
0: Season 52 of the comedy sketch show began last night and introduced Sadia Bello-Asiago and Grace Ryder as new cast members. New York Knicks star Jalen Berson was the host. Now, doctors are asking for improvements in automatic crash notifications in cars.
17: A life-saving technology has the potential to save even more lives. This is Jeff Gilbert with the Car Chronicles. The American College of Surgeons says automatic crash notifications should be standard and free in all vehicles. California trauma surgeon Teresa Chen says there are many different systems and they need to be standardized.
18: Then from there, it's also, well, does any of that information, would it help me as a trauma surgeon being able to know what that information means, interpret in a way that I can be alerted that, oh, the patients coming out of that vehicle and that collision are going to be very injured or not very injured.
17: There have been preliminary talks involving car makers, the medical community, and regulators.
18: We're all trying to work together, keep people safer, save more lives. We're all on the same team.
17: Dr. Chen says emergency physicians need to get the right information, not too much information, and it has to be done quickly. With the Car Chronicles, I'm Jeff Gilbert for WTOP News.
0: Sports on WTOP, powered by Maximus, moving people and technology forward. There's a lot going on today. Diane Roberts is here to tell us all about it.
19: Hello. You got that right, Steve. It's Commanders game day. Soggy though it is, things don't get easier for the 0-2 Burgundy and Gold as they play the reigning Super Bowl champion Seahawks, who are 2-0. Marcus Mariota will be under center as the team keeps an eye on Jaden Daniels' elbow. Mariota says nothing changes in his prep.
20: Being in this position for the last 7 years or so in my career, you never know when your number's going to be called. So, like, I just try to treat every week like I'm the starter, and I just kind of mentally prepare that way so that if it does happen, the transition's relatively easy.
19: WTOP beat reporter George Wallace talks about all the injuries piling up for the team.
21: I mean, Sam Cosby's going to miss. He's got the concussion along the offensive line. That's a big loss for sure. Chigga Conquo, a big target for him, is out. Frankie Louvo on the defensive side is out. Sonny Styles will be calling the plays today on defense, so that should be fun to watch.
19: 1 p.m. kickoff for the Commanders' home opener. UCLA came to College Park and ran all over Maryland. Literally, the Terps giving up 266 rushing yards in their conference opener, a 54-3 loss. For other college scores, check the WTOP sports page. Today, it's game 162 in Major League Baseball. The Nats host the Mets in a game moved from 305 to 105 because of potential bad weather. Same time for the Orioles at Yankees, same reason. Washington Spirit fell at Audi Field to Angel City FC 1-0 in the next-to-last regular season match. And the Aces, Asia Wilson, won an unprecedented third straight WNBA Player of the Year award, beating out Olivia Miles, Caitlin Clark, and Kelsey Mitchell. Diane Roberts, WTOP Sports.
0: Thank you, Diane. Coming up on WTOP, news at the top, ABC News at the top of the hour, and the latest on the powerful nor'easter drenching the coast.
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0: It's 10:58, traffic and weather on WTOP. Here's Steve Dresner.
9: Topping our traffic headlines, Maryland, Montgomery County. On the outer loop of the Capitol Beltway after the exit for Colesville Road, the crash activity on the right side, all clear, lanes are open, and not seeing anything regarding delays. Let's head to Virginia now. The inner loop ramp to go to westbound 66, partially blocked due to police activity. Stay to the left to get by. The WTOP Traffic Center is presented by Window Nation. 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I'm Steve Dresner. Your next traffic report coming up in 10 minutes.
0: Thank you, Steve. To WTOP meteorologist LaTroy Thornton with the forecast.
10: Today brings a rather cloudy and breezy second half of the weekend, thanks to a nor'easter off the Jersey shore, bringing rain at times with a high of 64. And we'll have areas of drizzle for tonight as well, and a low of 60, giving way to a cloudy day tomorrow. The day looks dry, though, with a high of 70. For WTOP, I'm meteorologist LaTroy Thornton.
0: It's 64 degrees in Alexandria, 63 in Penn Quarter, 61 degrees outside the WTOP studios.
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0: Good morning, I'm Steve Karish. Coming up, how Ocean City, Maryland is faring in this hit from a nor'easter.
4: Whistleblowers allege the Kennedy Center put off needed repairs before the center's September closure. I'm Liz Anderson.
5: Why some Marylanders are about to pay a lot more for their health insurance. I'm Jimmy Alexander.
6: Immigration fears aren't keeping people away from Fiesta DC this year. I'm Tamika Cody.
0: And a man is found dead after an early morning shooting in Prince George's County. It's 11 o'clock.
7: From ABC News, I'm Brian Clark. 37 days to the midterms, and Democrats are optimistic about their chances. And Senator Mark Kelly of Arizona tells ABC's This Week it's because the Republicans have caused their own problems.
27: War and tariffs caused by Donald Trump and enabled by the Republicans in the United States Congress are just killing the American people.
7: But President Trump said today that prices will be coming down, especially for oil.
28: Oil will come dropping down as soon as Iran gives up. As soon as the war is over, which will be soon, oil is going to come plummeting down.
7: President Trump indicated Saturday that he was rejecting Iran's offer to reopen the Strait of Hormuz. Today, Iran said the president has not formally rejected that offer. The president was en route to the President's Cup golf tournament in Illinois, but travels much more difficult and dangerous in the Northeast. It's where a nor'easter continues to batter the coast. Coastal flooding a major concern, and Fitzsimmons Restaurant flooded in Stone Harbor, New Jersey.
29: Everyone is here, all hands on deck. We're going to get cleaned up. We've been getting rid of the water. We have fans running to dry it out.
7: 5 men are in custody in southwest England facing charges of preparing terrorism near a U.S. airbase. Local councillor Tristan Wilkinson said,
30: "There's a continued police presence while they figure out what's going on. We don't know all of the details about incidents, but we do know that there was a suspected explosive device located in the Welford village."
7: It's almost 3 years since the October 7th Hamas attack on Israel, and the Hamas-controlled Gaza Health Ministry says the Palestinian death toll surpassed 74,000. In France, Pope Leo continued his visit with a trip to the sacred city of Lourdes, where he celebrated Mass. 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
31: It's 11:02 on Sunday, September 27th. 61 degrees, cloudy, breezy, with rain, highs in the mid-60s. Good morning, I'm Sandy Kozel, and our top story this morning is the severe weather along the coast. Strong nor'easter slamming the East Coast this weekend is bringing strong wind, heavy rain, and coastal flooding. This is the storm that forced Ocean City, Maryland officials cancel the popular three-day Oceans Calling Music Festival. Instead of music and partying, people are being urged to stay indoors and avoid the strong winds and street flooding. Ashley Miller, Deputy Communications Manager with Ocean City Police, tells WTOP there's hope that conditions will abate there soon.
8: We're hoping in talks with the National Weather Service that maybe we start seeing a shift in the wind direction that will give us some reprieve with the flooding in the downtown area.
31: Ocean City Police are asking that anyone planning to travel through town should use Maryland Route 90 to avoid the standing water on lower-lying streets. The coastal flood warning from the National Weather Service is in effect until 8 tonight for Dorchester, Wicomico, and Somerset counties in Maryland. The Kennedy Center put off planned repairs even after long-known structural problems that were recently cited as new issues and a reason for temporarily closing the performing arts venue earlier this month. WTOP's Liz Anderson tells us that's what some former employees are claiming.
4: In a letter to Congress dated September 24, the anonymous whistleblowers allege that top Kennedy Center official Matt Floca stopped an already funded plan to address roofing issues in April. The letter was first reported by the New York Times. The whistleblowers, represented by a Government Accountability Project lawyer, alleged Floca didn't treat known problems as high priority concerns and that funds for waterproofing were diverted for unplanned cosmetic changes. Floca denies the allegations and says recent investigations revealed new hazards at the building. Rather than halting design plans in April, Floca says he had reassigned the work to a more comprehensive plan because the contractor's quote for the initial ones were nearly three times the expected cost. Liz Anderson, WTOP News.
31: Read more at WTOP.com. If you buy your health insurance coverage through Maryland's Insurance Marketplace, prepare to pay more for your coverage. WTOP's Jimmy Alexander reports this comes after premiums rose last year.
11: Nearly 30% in 2 years. That's how much premiums are set to climb for Marylanders buying individual health insurance through the State Affordable Care Act marketplace. Next year's hike averages 14.6%. Higher hospital bills, rising drug prices, and the expiration of expanded federal tax credits are the reasons state insurance regulators give for the upcoming hike. Now, that extra federal help expired at the end of last year after Congress did not extend it. For some families, that added cost could take a real bite out of the household budget. State estimates show a family of four on a lower premium bronze plan could pay more than $3,600 extra a year. Now, state officials say families should compare plans on Maryland State Connection to see if they qualify for help. For example, a family of four making under about $129,000 a year may still be eligible for state assistance. Jimmy Alexander, WTOP News.
31: D.C.'s annual celebration of Latino culture continues today in downtown D.C. despite the weather. The annual Fiesta D.C. parade is due to step off along Constitution Avenue at this hour. Last year, some performers and vendors stayed away because of immigration enforcement concerns. WTOP's Tamika Cody went back to see whether that fear was still shaping this year's celebration.
12: Brasil Fiesta DC.
13: With Brazil in the spotlight this year, samba rhythms and live music fill Pennsylvania Avenue. The crowd still taking its time. A year after immigration concerns kept some people from Fiesta DC, the question was whether those concerns would follow the festival into another year. Fiesta DC President Maria Patricia Corrales saw things differently.
14: Actually, they're more apprehensive of the rain than anything else.
13: Ellen Arnold is the musical director of Batala, Washington. Ellen has seen plenty of crowds during her time, especially when moments in the nation's capital were tense.
15: We've always seen pretty large groups show up for this festival, sort of no matter what else is going on in Washington.
13: The crowd may have been slow to build Saturday, but along Pennsylvania Avenue, the celebration carries on. Tamika Cody, WTOP News.
31: Coming up on WTOP and Money News, how TikTok is reshaping the perfume business. Traffic and weather in 60 seconds.
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18: It's 11:08. Traffic and weather on WTOP and Steve Dressner. I'm guessing there's a lot of sports fans on the road right about now. Well, let's start with football. Game day traffic while head of Prince George's County. Yes, in full bloom. Anner Loop of the Capitol Beltway delays beginning at Route 5 Branch Avenue, extending up to 202. Inner Loop delays. Start see plenty of brake lights after Route 50. The John Hanson Highway heading down to 214 Central Avenue. Looking at the cameras at 202. Now we have increased volume, folks, exiting off 202, heading down to the light at Brightseat. Steady stream of volume, but traffic is moving well at Brightseat, heading up the hill to the stadium. 214, well, also plenty of people exiting off, heading up to the light at Garrett Morgan Boulevard. It's going to be very slow, making the turn onto Garrett Morgan Boulevard, heading towards his stadium. Kickoff 1 o'clock as the Commanders will open their season against Seattle. The other game day traffic in the district, Nats moved up their game time with the Mets. 105 start at Nats Park. We're slow in both directions on DC 295 from Benning up to the 11th Street Bridge. Inbound 14th Street Bridge, pretty heavy. And things kind of thin out just a bit on the northbound side getting up to South Capitol Street. And the volume has picked up on the southbound side of the 395 freeway from the 3rd Street Tunnel down to Main Avenue. 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I'm Steve Dresner. Your next traffic report coming up in less than 10 minutes. Now to WTOP meteorologist LaTroy Thornton.
10: Cloudy and breezy conditions are in store for today with rain from time to time and a high only managing 64 later on with plenty of clouds raining in place tonight. The rain tapers to more of a drizzle around the area with a low of 60, and tomorrow does simply look dry right now but still cloudy. Look for a high of 70 tomorrow and it continues to warm up into Tuesday. Tuesday actually looks rather nice with a mix of clouds and sunshine. Expect a high of 77. For WTOP, I'm meteorologist LaTroy Thornton.
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19: This is a Bloomberg Money Minute. It might seem like the kind of business you need to smell to believe, but social media has been pretty good to the perfume industry.
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19: Influencers like Overspray J are helping to drive a spending surge for men's fragrances on TikTok that has outpaced women for the last 2 years or so.
21: The development of e-commerce is totally crazy.
19: Jean Madar is CEO of Inter Parfum, the company behind scent brands at Abercrombie & Fitch, Donna Karan, Guess, and Oscar de la Renta, among others.
21: We have seen a high double-digit growth for sales from platforms like Amazon and TikTok.
19: Madar says TikTok's become the third largest platform selling fragrances. No need for department store spray samples. How?
21: Because we are able to tell a story. Story of ingredients, story of emotional experience, and this is what people want to hear.
19: From the Bloomberg Newsroom, I'm Nathan Hager on WTOP.
18: Coming up on WTOP, Americans are drinking less since the pandemic, with one group bucking the trend. It's 11:12.
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31: It's 11:14. I'm Sandy Kozell. Thanks for being with us. Americans are drinking less alcohol for the first time since the pandemic began, but overall levels remain higher than before COVID. Researchers analyzing national health data found both overall drinking and heavy alcohol consumption declined between 2022 and 24. Younger generations driving the decline, while older adults are bucking the trend. Washington Post health reporter Daniel Wu joined Ann and Sean to discuss the findings.
5: Yeah, this was a study focused on comparing alcohol consumption before and after the COVID-19 pandemic. My colleagues had previously reported that we saw alcohol consumption surge during the pandemic and that deaths caused by alcohol increased between 2018 and 2021. I think experts at the time attributed that to the stress and isolation of that period. Of course, there was a lot to worry about then. But these new findings suggest that alcohol use in general has declined since the pandemic. And it also gives an interesting breakdown in how that's occurring across different age groups.
6: Yeah. Can you expand on that for us, Daniel, please? What age groups are not drinking as much? And what's the age group that's drinking way too much?
5: Yeah, we're seeing younger generations, Gen Z and millennials are a big part of that drop in drinking. Between 2022 and 2024, Gen Z's overall alcohol consumption is around 5% less. And millennials had the largest drop in heavy drinking, which this study defined as 5 or more drinks a day, 15 or more drinks a week for men, and 4 or more drinks a day, 8 or more drinks a week for women. Millennials saw a 17% drop in heavy drinking. And it's adults aged 50 to 64 that are kind of bucking that trend and drinking at higher rates than before the pandemic. This study compared their rates from 2018 to 2024, and in that period, among that age group, those older Americans are drinking heavily at a higher rate. That's increased by over 36%.
17: When it comes to Gen Zers and millennials, do we have a reason or reasons why the decline? Is it health reasons? Could it be economic reasons? What do we know about that?
5: Yeah, I'd hesitate to speak too definitively there. This study obviously was looking at health survey data and didn't go directly into the causes. But I know from reporting by some of my colleagues that there's been a lot of discussion about the expenses of going out and economic concerns. Could be just a cultural shift as well. But yeah, that wasn't directly addressed by this study.
6: Daniel, what were the doctors, what are the alarm bells for doctors going up for the folks that in the 50 to 64 age range that maybe are drinking too much when it comes to their health, the things that they need to be worried about?
5: Yeah, the experts I spoke to said that was particularly concerning because that's the age when a lot of alcohol-associated diseases like cirrhosis, like certain cancers, become really, really big concerns. They recommended, of course, firstly, that you discuss your alcohol consumption with your doctor and just to really be aware of the risks. if you are drinking, and generally to stay aware and up to date with health screenings and all the things you can do to take care of your personal health.
31: That's Daniel Wu, a Washington Post health reporter who covers chronic diseases. A quick look now at the top stories we're working on at WTOP. A persistent nor'easter is still battering the Northeast and Mid-Atlantic, causing coastal flooding, power outages, and at least one death. UK police arrest five men near an airbase used by the U.S. on suspicion of preparing a terrorist act. Keep it here for full details on these stories and the minutes ahead. 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It's 11:18. Traffic and weather on WTOP. Steve Dresner is in the traffic center tracking traffic for fans of two area games today.
18: Well, we'll start off in Prince George's County. Want to get to a new crash first, Sandy, on the northbound side of the BW Parkway approaching the Beltway. Looks like we now have a lane blocked for the crash. Unfortunately, delays stem back all the way to 410 in the Riverdale area. As far as football game day traffic is concerned, we're starting to get stacked up on the outer loop. Delays beginning at Route 5 Branch Avenue, extending all the way down to 202. Inner loop delays beginning just after Route 50, the John Hanson Highway, all the way down to 214 Central Avenue. Plenty of exiting volume on 202, folks heading up the hill towards Brightseed. I'm looking at the light at Brightseed, and traffic actually moving pretty well. They do have the cones up, and you're under direction, but traffic moving pretty well up the hill to the stadium. 214, a little bit heavier, seeing people exiting off as they make their way to Garrett Morgan Boulevard, but traffic is moving pretty well at a steady clip. In the district, the Nats are hosting the Mets. The game time change, they'll be getting underway just after 1 o'clock, but we're certainly jammed up in both directions on DC 295 between boroughs heading up to the 11th Street Bridge, and we're very heavy inbound 14th Street Bridge. Those delays begin at Route 1 Crystal City. It is going to be slow coming into the district, and our COBIC camera showing a bit of a steady stream of volume heading up to the exit for South Capitol Street as fans head to the game. For victims of drunken drug driving, your grief is unique, but you're not alone. You always have a place at Matt, so call the 24-hour victim helpline at 877-MADD-HELP or visit MAD.org. I'm Steve Dresner, your next traffic report coming up in less than 10 minutes.
31: Now to WTOP meteorologist LaTroy Thornton.
10: A nor'easter off the Jersey Shore brings cooler conditions for today, with a bit of wet weather arriving as well. We'll have rain at times and cloudy and gusty conditions, with a high only reaching 64 today, followed by some drizzle continuing into tonight. Otherwise, still rather cloudy with a low of 60. And although the clouds remain in place for tomorrow, it's a warmer day because the rain pulls away to the north and east with a high of 70, followed by a nice day on Tuesday. We'll have warmer conditions, but a dry day with some sun finally returning and a high of 77. And the warm-up continues into and through midweek. Wednesday features clouds once again, but still a high of 81, with clouds lowering through the day on Thursday ahead of the next cold front, high 85. For WTOP, I'm meteorologist LaTroy Thornton.
31: 65 degrees in Fort Belvoir, 64 in Foggy Bottom, at 61 in Silver Spring. 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
4: The district's council chair addresses concerns of more potential federal control of the city. I'm Alan Etter.
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31: At 11:22. New this morning, one man is dead after an early morning shooting in Prince George's County. Police were called to a house on Piscataway Road near Clinton just after 1 a.m. They found a man inside the house with a gunshot wound. He was pronounced dead at the scene. Investigators have not released any suspect descriptions, but they say they don't believe the shooting was random. D.C. Council Chair Phil Mendelson is addressing speculation that President Trump might move to take more control of the district, depending on the outcome of the November election. WTOP's Alan Etter reports from the Wilson Building.
12: Right before the primary, President Trump had made some statements about the mayor's race, which I thought were inappropriate.
14: And what President Trump said was that the Democratic nominee for mayor, Janice Lewis George, is a communist and that he wouldn't allow the city to be, quote, destroyed by a communist adherent. Now, that has led to some wondering if Trump would move to install a control board-like body to run the city. Mendelson isn't overly concerned, and
12: he looks for pretext for actions he wants to take. And the actions seem to be less about, with regard to the district, less about actually making a difference and more about some ulterior end.
14: Plus, he says Congress is out until after the midterms, distracted by other things. Still, the city, according to Mendelson, has to be ready for something like this to potentially happen. Alan Etter, WTOP News.
31: Despite the weather, Farm Aid 2026 blew into Virginia Beach yesterday with big-name musical acts, attracting support for small family farms across the country. Willie Nelson, Neil Young, John Mellencamp, and others performed in a concert broadcast live on CNN from the beachside Veterans United Home Loans Amphitheater. Virginia Governor Abigail Spanberger was there, telling CNN that President Trump and Congress are responsible for some of the challenges farmers are facing in the Commonwealth.
15: First and foremost, you know, Congress hasn't passed a farm bill. We've got tariffs, trade wars. Our number one agricultural trading partner for the Commonwealth of Virginia is Canada. So disruptions there. Fuel costs are at a record high. We've had drought conditions, which have really impacted our hay production, which impacts our cattle farmers.
31: Farming remains Virginia's number one source of private business. Farm Aid started in 1985 as a way to raise money for struggling farms and to protest what organizers call factory farming. It's 11:25. Sports on WTOP, brought to you by Amentum, delivering advanced solutions for space and defense. Here's Diane Roberts.
24: Today, the Commanders prepare for their first home game of the season. The team sits at 0-2, however, and the Super Bowl champion Seattle Seahawks are in town. Plus, no Jaden Daniels, who's out with an elbow injury. Receiver Terry McLaurin says nothing changes with Marcus Mariota getting the start.
25: With Marcus, we have full confidence in what he can do. The way he runs the offense is very succinct. The way he communicates in the huddle is very clear. And he brings a calm to the huddle that is expected from a guy like Marcus when you know him, when you've been around him. And he's such a selfless player. He really speaks life into all the guys in the huddle.
24: Other key injuries for Washington: guard Sam Cosmi out with a concussion. Tight end Chig Okonkwo has a hamstring injury, and Frankie Louvu has a groin injury. The 1 p.m. kickoff is about 90 minutes away. The Ravens are in Brazil to take on the Cowboys. Both teams are at 1-1. Elsewhere in the NFL Network reports Rams' Myles Garrett could be on the sideline longer than anticipated, about 6 weeks following knee surgery. In college football, Maryland with a lopsided loss to UCLA, putting head coach Mike Locksley's job on the hot seat again. Today, it's the season finale for the Nats hosting the Mets, the bottom two teams in the NL East, the battle of the bad, if you were. The game has been moved to a 1:05 start, so all game 162s in MLB cannot happen at the same time today. Another weather-related change, the Cubs and Red Sox will play at the much-maligned Tropicana Field in St. Petersburg, Florida. Diane Roberts, WTOP Sports.
31: Coming up after traffic and weather, a powerful, slow-moving nor'easter continues to batter the Northeast. It's 11:26.
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31: 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Traffic and weather on WTOP. To Steve Dresner, the Traffic Center.
18: Back to Maryland and Prince George's County. We are jammed up on the northbound side of the BW Parkway. We have a crash on the ramp to take you to the Beltway. Stay to the left to get by. Plenty of response on the scene. And do be on the lookout over on the Outer Loop. The ramp to go to 202. That's exit 17. We do have a broken down vehicle. Stay to the left also to get by, and that's not helping game day traffic. Folks trying to exit off of 202 from the Outer Loop. We are seeing a bit of a delay leading up to the end of the ramp. 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It is not too late to sponsor over 1,000 kids who've been waiting a year. You can end their wait by texting the word radio to 83393. I'm Steve Dresner. Your next traffic report coming up in less than 10 minutes.
31: Okay, Steve, now the WTOP forecast for your Sunday. Cloudy and breezy with rain at times, highs in the mid-60s. Right now it's 62 degrees in College Park, 64 in Fairfax, 65 on the National Mall at 11:30.
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31: Good morning. I'm Sandy Kozel. Veronica Canales is our producer. Top stories we're following for you today. That early season nor'easter continues to pound the East Coast with lashing wind, heavy rain, and large waves. The risk is extending from the Carolinas to Maine. It's adding up to some serious coastal flooding.
21: In Norfolk, Virginia, Elle Hodge watched from her front stoop as cars pushed water down the flooded street.
26: We get this at least, I don't know, four or five times a year.
27: Yeah.
26: It's like we'll come out, it's like, oh, there it is again.
21: Farther up the coast, New York and New Jersey have declared a state of emergency as the storm and high tide combine for dangerous conditions. In Ocean City, New Jersey, the streets nearly empty. Vehicles that ventured onto the roadways using caution.
31: That's ABC's Lionel Moisey. From the East Coast now to Hawaii, where residents are bracing for a brush from a second hurricane in less than 2 months. Tropical storm warnings and hurricane watches are in effect for the Big Island as it gets lashed by Hurricane Nolo. And now the president is taking action.
28: President Trump issuing a pre-landfall presidential declaration, which will essentially give Hawaii access to federal assistance. Now, one of the big concerns here is the mudslides and the flooding. Because of the damage left behind by Hurricane Lala, which occurred 6 weeks ago, residents say they haven't even cleaned up some of the debris yet. So now you're going to have more of an inundation of rain and mudslides. Jacqueline Lee, ABC News, Hilo, Hawaii.
31: Police in the UK evacuated homes near a U.S. airbase in England early this morning. Police there confirmed that five suspects have been detained on explosives offenses and suspicion of preparing a terrorist attack. Gloucestershire police say they are evacuating a number of properties in Welford, which is in the Cotswold region of England. The area is close to RAF Fairford, a base used by American forces during the war with Iran. Police say the five men detained are being held on suspicion of offenses under the Explosive Act. Royal Army bomb disposal experts are examining several vehicles. We could learn soon about a number of new trade agreements between President Trump and the President of China in the aftermath of that state visit in Washington.
0: We're being told that these announcements are getting ready to be coming down as soon as Monday. Now, the trade representative in the Trump administration not giving too many specifics yet on what exactly the goods that would be covered by this deal or any of those other details. But we are being told that this would be an agreement on a subset of non-sensitive goods. It would be done through that Board of Trade mechanism that President Trump and President Xi established at their last meeting.
31: News Nation's Zach Schoenfeld reports the trade rep says much of the new agreement has already been reached. As Russia and Ukraine continue to trade drone and missile strikes, President Trump is urging the presidents of the two nations to reach an agreement to end the ongoing Russian invasion. Here's Fox's Stephanie Bennett.
2: President Donald Trump urging both sides to make a deal to end this war. It, of course, follows his meeting with President Zelensky earlier this week at the UN General Assembly.
3: I want him to settle with Putin, and I want Putin to settle with him.
2: And Moscow and Kyiv exchanged drone strikes. In Ukraine, at least four people were killed. Homes, kindergarten, university, and energy infrastructure were damaged. While in Russia, Ukrainian strikes targeted oil refineries and industrial sites. During his speech Wednesday, Zelensky urged countries at the UN to cut off Russia's revenue through sanctions and trade restrictions. Russian Foreign Minister Sergei Lavrov addressed the UN defending the war and taking aim at Western countries. He later met with Germany's foreign minister, who last month accused Russia of attempting to target a Ukrainian cargo plane with a drone at an airport in eastern Germany.
31: It's 11:34. AAA says the national average price for unleaded regular gas is now more than $1.30 a gallon more expensive than it was a year ago. It's worse for diesel, now around $2.80 a gallon higher than this time last year. WTOP's Dan Ronan reports diesel's huge jump is putting more pressure on America's trucking and freight industry.
5: The last 3 months of the year are always a busy time for the freight industry. There are tens of millions of packages to be shipped over the busy holiday season, and farmers are now harvesting their crops, and higher costs to transport the agricultural commodities will soon show up in grocery stores. Many economists are warning the year-over-year inflation could reach more than 3.6% because of higher transportation. While many trucking companies have fuel surcharges to pass along the increased cost, some companies must carry the additional charges 30 to 60 days before being paid, causing severe cash flow problems. The trucking publication FreightWaves reports there have been an unusually high number of smaller and medium-sized trucking companies recently filing for bankruptcy. Dan Ronan, WTOP News.
31: Police in Prince George's County are investigating an apparent hit-and-run crash near Laurel that left a pedestrian dead. It happened around 4:15 this morning along the Laurel Bowie Road near Briarcroft Lane. The male pedestrian was pronounced dead at the scene. The vehicle that struck him did not remain at the scene. Laurel Bowie Road, which is Maryland Route 197, remains closed between Briarcroft Lane and Briarwood Drive while the investigation continues. Anyone who may have seen this crash or has any information about it should get in touch with Prince George's County Police. Coming up after traffic and weather, a big supermarket chain is pushing back on supplier price hikes. And then a preview of tonight's VMA Awards. It's 11:36.
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1: Loop leaving Route 5 Branch Avenue with thins out after Route 4 Pennsylvania Avenue. May have an incident just after Route 5 that's slowing things down. But on the outer loop after Route 4, wide open to 214 Central Avenue and 202 Landover Road. Plenty of exit volume off of 202. Now it's really slow heading down the hill to the light at Brightseat Road. And exiting off of 214, also the volume is kicked up, especially trying to get to the light down at Garrett Morgan Boulevard. 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It's now too late to where over thousands of kids have been waiting over a year to be sponsored. And their wait today by texting the word radio to 83393. I'm Steve Dresner. Your next traffic report coming up in less than 10 minutes.
2: 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Here's WTOP meteorologist LaTroy Thornton.
3: As a nor'easter continues to spin off the Jersey Shore, expect rain at times due to the system, with breezy conditions in store for this Sunday and a mostly cloudy sky, the high 64. We won't be able to shake those clouds for tonight, and there will still be some areas of drizzle with a low of 60, but tomorrow does look dry right now. The clouds do remain in place, but it's a warmer day with a high getting up to 70, followed by nice conditions finally returning for Tuesday. Looks like a warmer day with clouds and sun, high 77. For WTOP, I'm meteorologist LaTroy Thornton.
2: It's 64 degrees in Georgetown, 61 in Bowie, 65 in Leesburg at 1140. Money news on WTOP. Here's Charlie Pellett.
4: This is a Bloomberg Money Minute. The nation's biggest supermarket chain is removing two well-known brands from its shelves in a dispute over pricing.
5: So we understand that Kroger has pulled Red Bull and Boar's Head products from many of its stores, largely over disagreements about the latest price hikes from those two suppliers.
4: Jaewon Kang wrote the story for Bloomberg News.
5: It has a huge place in the food supply chain across the country, has more than 20 banners spread throughout the nation too.
4: Kroger's new CEO, Greg Foran, came on board from Walmart, which also has a reputation for pushing its suppliers to come in with low prices.
5: Greg is also credited for turning around Walmart's U.S. business in the 2010s when they were struggling with growth. And at Walmart, he also lowered prices.
4: Kroger also owns the Ralph's, Harris Teeter, and Fred Meyer chains. From the Bloomberg Newsroom, I'm Charlie Peloton, WTOP.
2: It's 1141. The MTV Video Music Awards will be handed out tonight. If you think you don't know any of the most popular music and videos these days, think again.
6: This year is going to like reach a little bit into the past, which is the present, because Madonna is the most nominated artist this year with 11 nominations.
2: TV Guide's Matt Rausch says she will also be the opening act for the show, which airs not only on MTV, but also CBS and streams on Paramount Plus. It'll be Madonna's first live performance on the VMAs in 23 years.
6: She kind of put the show on the map way back in the early 80s when she did that infamous performance of Like a Virgin and created such a buzz.
2: And that led to people watching for more unusual acts at this show, like Lady Gaga wearing a dress made out of meat in 2010. Swifties have a reason to watch. Taylor Swift will be presented with the first ever MTV VMA Artist Director Award. A new Taylor music video called Patient Zero will premiere tonight. Affordability issues have had an impact on car maker choices.
7: There's one thread that connects many of the issues facing car makers: affordability. This is Jeff Gilbert with the Car Chronicles. High car prices lead to limits elsewhere.
8: Americans are at their ceiling when it comes to the cost of a vehicle. That reduces options that manufacturers have to absorb some of the shocks that have happened.
7: It's why car makers can't pass on the cost of tariffs, says Brian Gordon, the president of the Dave Canton Group, a dealer consultant. It also means car makers and dealers have to look for every possible revenue opportunity.
8: The customer has to be at the center, because customer retention across all of the revenue streams that makes a dealership work, that is the secret sauce.
7: Gordon says affordability could play into whether Chinese car makers get to sell in the U.S. market, as many cash-strapped car buyers could demand the ability to purchase lower-cost Chinese vehicles. With the Car Chronicles, I'm Jeff.

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1: It's 11:45. I'm Sandy Kozel. Thanks for being with us. Starting in January, Fairfax County is launching a pilot program giving fines to cars on the road that are louder than 95 decibels. It's been about 2 years since Montgomery County in Maryland passed a bill to crack down on the issue. WTOP's Scott Gelman joined Ann and Sean to talk about how it'll work.
9: This is a two-year pilot program in Fairfax, and all stems from legislation at the General Assembly level allowing local communities to do this. And Fairfax County would actually be the first community in Virginia to use this noise abatement program. Now, the way it would work is there's going to be a 30-day warning period starting in January, followed by about a two-month regular enforcement period. And that means that there's going to be a $100 fine for cars louder than 95 decibels, and there are going to be cameras and microphones in two locations in the county. One is in Tysons, the other in Hybla Valley. And as far as the cost of all of this, the vendor is going to be paid a fixed rate of almost $10,000. It's about $9,500 was the estimate that the Board of Supervisors was briefed on earlier this week. But here's Jeff Reef with Fairfax County Police on how some of that tech will work.
10: There's two high-definition directional cameras that are taking separate videos of the vehicles as they're passing, and this provides the double blind video evidence that the noise plus the vehicle of the noise plus the vehicle in question.
9: And so it will be video and microphones ultimately measuring this as this pilot program is expected to go into effect next year.
11: Scott, what are the leaders saying there about the need for all this?
9: Some, they say it's one of the most challenging issues in the county. And here for one is Fairfax County Supervisor Dahlia Palchik talking about the issue in Tyson specifically.
12: In my office, it's the number one public safety complaint we get. We are a very urban area. So very much appreciate the work. I appreciate that one of the pilots is in Tysons.
9: And the argument here in favor of moving forward with this, Sean and Ann, is that it will allow not just officer-level enforcement when they might be on the road and hear a car exhaust that's too loud, but this adds another layer in those communities where these cameras and microphones will be to be able to enforce this in a bit more of a strict way.
13: So, Scott, it sounds like they must be getting a lot of complaints about this because you're hearing that they're already talking about expanding it before it's even launched as a pilot program?
9: That's exactly right. And again, this stems from legislation out in Richmond that gives communities the ability to do this in the two-year period before then state lawmakers would have to come back, review the results, and decide whether it's something that they want to be able to do or perhaps open up for a longer indefinite period of time in more locations. Deputy County Executive Tom Arnold touched on that during a meeting.
14: Expansion will really be driven off of what's the cost and then how many citations is it issuing that we're able to incorporate into both the general district court as well as supplies.
9: But given the scope of the issue and the challenge is shining in. And it sounds like this is the first step in a broader push to make this a bit more expansive beyond just those two locations in Fairfax County. So we'll have to see how all of that unfolds.
1: That's WTOP's Scott Gilman. Traffic and weather on WTOP to Steve Dresner in the Traffic Center.
15: Let's head to Maryland, Montgomery County. The new crash being reported at our loop of the Capitol Beltway. This is just before the exit for George Avenue, currently blocking the left lane. There's no response on the scene yet. We do have a slowdown on the inner loop approaching Connecticut Avenue. Unexplained slowdown, unfortunately. We're backed up back to Old Georgetown Road on the outer loop in Montgomery County. In Prince George's County, the crash activity still slowing things down northbound on the BW Parkway. This is right at the ramp to go to the Beltway. Stay to the left on that ramp to get by due to the crash. Delays are easily back to 410 in the Riverdale area. I want to go back to the Beltway. New crash now being reported on the outer loop at Route 5 Branch Avenue. Looks like we do have a lane blocked. As far as football game day traffic is concerned, volume has certainly picked up. Pretty heavy now, folks, exiting off at 202 and 214. Very slow on 202, heading towards a light at Brightsea. 214, it's pretty heavy, heading to the intersection at Garrett Morgan Boulevard, trying to make the ride up the hill. Very slow as we approach game time. 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I'm Steve Dresner. Your next traffic report coming up in less than 10 minutes.
1: Now to WTOP meteorologist LaTroy Thornton.
16: Cloudy, breezy, and wet conditions are in store for the second half of this weekend. We'll have rain at times and a high only managing to reach 64 later today, with drizzle continuing into tonight as a nor'easter gradually pulls away and weakens, with a mostly cloudy sky still in place and a low of 60, setting up what currently looks like a dry day for tomorrow. It does stay cloudy, though, but it will be a bit warmer, with a high getting up to 60 tomorrow, followed by a nice Tuesday, a warmer day once again with a mix of cloud and sun and a high of 77. Although Wednesday looks rather cloudy, it still looks warmer, the high 81. Then for Thursday, that warmth peaks, with some clouds lowering through the day ahead of the next storm arriving from the north and west, with a high of 85 on Thursday. For WTOP, I'm meteorologist LaTroy Thornton.
1: 61 degrees in Rockville, it's 65 in Ashburn, and 65 in Fort Washington. 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Coming up on WTOP, are you looking ahead to fall colors? We have a guide to what's ahead. More news in 60 seconds.
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1: At 11:52, officials with Montgomery County Media are concerned about a county council bill that would exert more control over it. MCM is the nonprofit that provides cable and online access and coverage of council proceedings and other Montgomery County meetings and events. The Banner reports that Councilmember Kate Stewart is proposing a bill that she says would bring the company in line with other nonprofits that get significant funding from the county. It would include a provision requiring the council and the county executive to appoint one member to MCM's board of directors. But MCM CEO Jasmine White tells the Banner she fears the proposal could create a chilling effect on its ability to report on county news fairly and objectively. With a weather change that signals spectacular fall colors is not far off, WTOP's Kyle Cooper reports.
18: The falling leaves drift by the window.
19: You have a little time to find your flannel shirts and plan your trip to your favorite leaf-peeping spot.
20: The big peak is not going to be till end of October.
19: John Seiler, professor of forest biology emeritus at Virginia Tech, he has this tip if you're going to the mountains.
20: Pick a really curvy road. And that's where you find them, right? Because the curvy road, the mountains give you the elevation. And they give you the slope position, top of the mountain, side of the mountain, bottom of the mountain. And then the curvy road gives you changes in aspect.
19: He also says hope for some rain between now and Halloween so the trees can give us the best show possible. Kyle Cooper, WTOP News.
1: A new survey is showing concerns about dangerous drivers around schools and school buses.
21: Parents overwhelmingly want stronger traffic enforcement to better protect children traveling in a school bus to and from school, finds a survey from the Governor's Highway Safety Association.
22: Once every 3 days, someone illegally passes that school bus, and it creates a very dangerous environment for a child.
21: Bus Patrol America President Justin Myers says close calls occur far too often.
22: About half of parents say that their children have experienced a traumatic event in which they've had to dive out of the way of a speeding vehicle.
21: Myers says educating drivers can help. Stephen Kaufman, ABC News.
1: 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Here's Diane Roberts.
23: It is a soggy Commanders game day as the 0-2 Burgundy and Gold host the reigning Super Bowl champion Seahawks, who are 2-0. Marcus Mariota will be under center as the team keeps an eye on Jaden Daniels' elbow. Here is head coach Dan Quinn.
24: With Marcus, he's one that's really in control, has good vision of it, what it is, where to go. You can hear that type of communication with him. So I think, number one, him running the system gives everybody, a calmness about them knowing, all right, Aid will take care of it.
23: We are about an hour and 10 minutes away from kickoff. Today, it's game 162 in Major League Baseball. The Nats host the Mets in the rubber match of that series. A game moved from 3:05 to 1:05 because of potential bad weather. Same time and reason for the Orioles at Yankees. The Washington Spirit fell at Audi Field to Angel FC, who scored in the 89th minute last night. The first round of the WNBA playoffs gets underway today. The Washington Mystics will be in Atlanta to take on the Dream in a best-of-three series. The Sticks hold a 2-1 season record against them. The Aces' Asia Wilson won an unprecedented third straight WNBA Player of the Year award, beating out Olivia Miles, Caitlin Clark, and Kelsey Mitchell. And finally, the Capitals beat the Flyers in their final preseason game, 5-1. Worth noting that the five suited up for the Caps are young and will probably play in the AHL or Junior Leagues, while they beat the Phillies' opening night lineup. Diane Roberts, WTOP Sports.
1: Okay, Diane, coming up on WTOP, Northeast communities aren't finished with the Nor'easter just yet. And President Trump discusses the arrest of five people near a U.S. airbase in the U.K. Traffic and weather in 60 seconds.
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1: Go to Steve Dresner in the WTOP Traffic Center.
15: Tapping our traffic headlines, Maryland, Montgomery County, the crash being reported on the outer loop of the Capitol building before the Georgia Avenue exit, currently blocking the left lane with delays. Over on the inner loop side, before Route 355, that's Wisconsin Avenue. Looks like we do have a broken down block and a lane. Delays extend all the way back to the 270 spur on the inner loop. 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I'm Steve Dresner. Your next traffic report coming up with Ralph Fox in less than 10 minutes.
1: Now to WTOP meteorologist LaTroy Thornton.
16: A nor'easter perched off the Jersey shore brings occasional rain to the area, along with breezy conditions under a good deal of clouds. The high just 64 later on, and some areas of drizzle continue for tonight. Otherwise, still cloudy, the low 60, followed by more clouds tomorrow, but a dry day with a high of 70. For WTOP, I'm meteorologist LaTroy Thornton.
1: 64 degrees in Manassas, 64 in Frederick, and 64 at Metro Center at 1159.
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1: Good Sunday to you. I'm Sandy Kozel. Coming up,
0: a man is sentenced for the 2023 abduction and killing of a mother in Prince William County. I'm Grace Newton.
2: There's a huge boost in money available to keep Maryland houses of worship safe. I'm Ian Crawford.
3: 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I'm Jimmy Alexander.
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4: From ABC News. I'm Mike Dabusky. Iran's Islamic Revolutionary Guard Corps now says it's captured an unmanned underwater vehicle operated by the U.S. military and that it could strike American ships as far away as the Indian Ocean. The escalating rhetoric from Iran coming after President Trump said this weekend he's rejecting the latest proposal from that country, which would have reopened the Strait of Hormuz in exchange for the U.S. ending its blockade of Iranian ports. The conflict has driven up prices dramatically in the last year, but even still, the president says that will change after the midterms.
5: Oil will come dropping down as soon as Iran gives up, as soon as the war is over, which will be soon. Oil is going to come plummeting down.
4: Several men are in custody in the UK after a major incident near an American airbase. British police now say five people were arrested on suspicion of offenses under the Explosives Act at RAF Fairford, which has been serving as a key hub for American operations against Iran. ABC's Lama Hassan is in London.
8: Police arresting several men over suspected explosive offenses and deploying a number of army disposal experts that have been searching cars and evacuating homes near the base as a precaution. Armed police are now blocking the entrance to the base as well as the surrounding village, but they do believe this incident is contained. The investigation is ongoing and the Prime Minister is being updated on the incident.
4: Another day of severe weather for the Northeast, with a nor'easter continuing to dump heavy rain across several states. In New York City, the storm has turned deadly.
10: In Brooklyn, a tree fell on a NYCHA employee as he was walking through a parking lot. Police say the 56-year-old had trauma throughout his body and he was pronounced dead at Brookdale University Hospital.
11: Broke my heart.
10: There were calls for 391 downed trees in the city as of 9 in the evening on Saturday, according to the New York City Department of Parks.
4: ABC's Krista McNally, you're listening to ABC News.
23: 12:02 on Sunday, September 27, 2026. 64 degrees, breezy with rain at times, high of 64. Good afternoon to you. I'm Liz Anderson. The top local stories we're following this hour, 3 years after a man charged with abducting the mother of his child from upstate New York and killing her during a shootout with police in Prince William County. Well, WTOP's Grace Newton reports he's been given a sentence.
0: Michael Davis has been sentenced to more than 180 years in prison for the kidnapping and killing of Tatiana David, according to the Prince William Times. Authorities say Davis took David, the mother of his child, from her home in Ithaca, New York in 2023. The two were tracked to I-95 in Prince William County, where a shootout occurred with police, during which Davis shot and killed David. A jury found Davis guilty last February of 17 felonies, including abduction, murder, attempted murder of a law enforcement officer, and a dozen gun charges. Grace Newton, WTOP News.
9: In a rare show of unity last week, Maryland's entire congressional delegation announced an increase in funding to keep religious and nonprofit facilities more secure. WTOP's Ian Crawford tells us money comes from a Department of Homeland Security grant.
2: The Nonprofit Security Grant Program was formed to help high-risk nonprofits, many of them faith-based institutions, get monetary help to beef up their security. Over $8.6 million of the fund has now been earmarked for 49 religious institutions in Maryland. In a statement, retiring Democratic Congressman Steny Hoyer said it was critical for everyone to feel safe in their communities and congregations. Eastern Shore Congressman Andy Harris, the lone Republican in the Maryland delegation, echoed the sentiment, saying Marylanders should be able to practice their faith without worrying about their safety. Institutions from the Christian, Jewish, and Muslim faith communities were included in the grant funding. Ian Crawford, WTOP News.
9: An important story about your health insurance if you live in Maryland. Marylanders who buy their own health insurance through the state's Affordable Care Act marketplace could be paying a lot more out of pocket next year. WTOP's Jimmy Alexander explains what's pushing those premiums higher.
11: Higher hospital bills, rising prescription drug prices, and the loss of enhanced federal tax credits, which Congress let expire last year. Well, those are the reasons state insurance regulators say they approved an average 14.6% premium hike for next year. We'll add that to this year's increase, and premiums are up nearly 30% over 2 years. But percentages only tell part of the story. A single 40-year-old could pay up to $960 more a year, and a family of four, the increase could be much bigger. One state example puts the added cost on a lower premium bronze plan at more than $3,600. Now, state officials say don't assume the average increase is what you'll pay. Check your options on Maryland Health Connection because the cost can vary by plan, and some may qualify for financial help. Jimmy Alexander, WTOP News.
9: The Kennedy Center put off planned repairs even after long-known structural problems that were recently cited as new issues. That's an accusation from some former employees of the performing arts venue. In a letter to Congress, the anonymous whistleblowers alleged that top Kennedy Center official Matt Floca stopped an already funded plan to address roofing issues in April. Floca denies the allegations and says recent investigations revealed new hazards at the building. Rather than halting design plans in April, Floca says in a statement that he had reassigned the work to a more comprehensive plan because the contractor's quote for the initial plans were nearly three times the expected cost. The center closed, supposedly temporarily, in September. Officials cited safety risks from structural deterioration. A judge ordered a status report on the temporary closure. It's been a year since immigration enforcement concerns caused some Fiesta DC performers and vendors to reconsider attending. As WTOP's Tamika Cody reports, this year feels noticeably different.
12: The rhythm was hard to resist, with people moving to the beat and dancing along Pennsylvania Avenue. Fiesta DC looked and felt like a celebration. Katie Kirkpatrick has been coming to the festival for 15 years. She remembers the worries surrounding last year's event. This year, she says the energy has shifted.
13: The mood is a lot more like, not defiant, but sort of like, we're going to do this. We want to bring this anyway, no matter what.
12: Katie says she heard fewer worries about the immigration climate this time around. She says the shift is about more than just attendance.
13: We are here to celebrate our cultures. We are here to celebrate, you know, Latin America, all these countries that bring so much.
12: For Katie, showing up this year carried its own message. In downtown Washington, D.C., Tamika Cody, WTOP News.
9: Coming up on WTOP, a look at the week on Wall Street. Traffic and weather on the way in about 60 seconds.
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9: Traffic and weather on WTOP. Let's go to Ralph Fox in the WTOP Traffic Center.
20: Is our Sunday drive off to a fairly smooth start? We are seeing some volume in spots. Folks heading Virginia into D.C. at 395 towards the Southeast-Southwest Freeway. You're fairly heavy there. Also in the area of Northwest Stadium with the Commanders home opener this afternoon. So Central Avenue, you know the deal, out near 202 Landover Road as well. Both sides of the Beltway, inner and outer loop. Speaking of the outer loop, there was word of a crash earlier in the area of Branch Avenue. You want to watch for that. It is still backed up as you make your way through that area. It's not just football volume. That is complicating things just a bit. On the Montgomery County side of things, there was a crash in the area of the outer loop near Georgia Avenue, and that seems to be, for the most part, gone. There's a residual delay, but still some slowing through that area. Also, the inner loop before Rockville Pike, there was word of a disabled vehicle. You will see some delays there as well. You do have a Nats game this afternoon also, South Capitol Street, both ways at Nats Park. The Nats host the Mets starting at 1:05, so that's going to be why that delay Virginia into D.C. Also, the Baltimore-Washington Parkway, you got delays both directions in the area of Route 32. No reports of anything blocking, just appears to be all volume there. We do have the all clear on the Chesapeake Bay Bridge, things moving well in both directions. You can avoid the malarkey and shenanigans that come with fake payments, unsafe meetups, and endless haggling. Sell the Fitzgerald Auto Malls and know exactly who you're dealing with. 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Ralph Fox, your next traffic report in about 10 minutes.
9: Now to WTOP meteorologist Heather Zaire.
21: This afternoon into early tonight will stay rather cloudy with occasional rain and drizzle. It's also going to be on the breezy and cool side with a high of only 64 for this afternoon. Overnight stays damp. It'll be cloudy and we'll have a bit of drizzle with a low near 60. Then it's not as cool tomorrow with variable clouds and a high of 72 degrees. We're turning warmer on Tuesday. We'll have intervals of clouds and sun, high 77. For WTOP, I'm meteorologist Heather Zaire.
9: 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Here's John Tarrant.
22: Wall Street has spent the past week reacting to a volatile mix of interest rate expectations, oil prices, economic data, and geopolitical tensions. Stocks surged on Monday as oil prices and treasury yields eased, but the mood turned sour on Wednesday. Stronger than expected business activity pushed treasury yields higher, while oil rebounded above $100 per barrel. The Dow, the S&P 500, and the Nasdaq all fell, with technology stocks among the biggest losers. Investors are now looking forward to the Federal Reserve's next move. After its September rate hike, markets are pricing in a significant chance of another increase in October as inflation remains above the Fed's 2% target. Wall Street's also watching jobless claims, durable goods orders, and consumer sentiment, along with every Fed official's comment. November's midterm elections looming fast, with investors watching now to see how the results could affect taxes, regulation, technology, energy, and government spending. For WTOP News, I'm John Tarrant.
9: Coming up on WTOP, the Commanders have their work cut out for them as they meet the Seattle Seahawks. In less than an hour, we get a preview of today's game from WTOP Sports Director and Commanders beat reporter George Wallace. That's on the way in minutes. It's 1212.
24: 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Eric Pan, president and CEO of the Investment Company Institute, says a government requirement to send paper needs to change.
25: E-delivery is the common sense solution.
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25: 88% of the Americans we surveyed said they would prefer to have the information held electronically.
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9: It's 12:14. I'm Liz Anderson. Thanks so much for being with us this afternoon. Well, it was going to be a chore anyway with the Washington Commanders opening their home schedule with the defending Super Bowl champion Seattle Seahawks. But the degree of difficulty has grown substantially ahead of today's 1 o'clock kickoff at Northwest Stadium. Jaden Daniels' elbow injury has him off the starting lineup with Marcus Mariota jumping in at the offensive controls. Well, WTOP Sports Director and Commanders beat reporter George Wallace joined us with a preview of the game and how Mariota will tackle today's game.
15: And they're in a good spot with him because he's, you know, saw plenty of action last year. He's very familiar with this offense, of course, and Terry McLaurin, they had a pretty good chemistry going last year as well. So they say nothing changes. I mean, like maybe, you know, like I said earlier this week, some of the off-script plays will change because Daniels can get out and create a little bit. But Mariota, he can stand the pocket. He can fire the football. I mean, I think they're going to be fine. I mean, the fact that David Blough said that they don't have to change really much what they do is a positive thing because he's very familiar with the system and this personnel. So I think they'll still be able to do a lot of things that they want to do with Marcus Mariota. He's just going to need help. I mean, he's just going to need to be able to run the football and keep, you know, Seattle's offense off the field and get some help from that offensive line. But some of those injuries, though, are piling up. I mean, Sam Cosby's going to miss. He's got the concussion along the offensive line. That's a big loss for sure. Chig Okonkwo, a big target for him, is out. Frankie Louvo on the defensive side is out. Sonny Styles will be calling the plays today on defense, so that should be fun to watch. But yeah, the injuries are a concern and it's tough, especially when you're going up, you know, you're facing an 0-2 poll and you're going up against the defending champions.
16: And not just the defending champions, but a defense that can charitably be called stifling. And they're getting their starting QB back today.
15: Yeah, they are. Sam Darnold is going to play. Hurt himself in week one. They came back to win that game without him. And then last week basically shut down the Cardinals as well without Sam Darnold. So getting him back is going to be a big boost. And Jaxon Smith-Njigba is just a heck of a football player. I mean, in Washington's one of their big weaknesses is the secondary and the cornerback position. So they're going to have a tough time with him to contain him. You just kind of hope you contain him. Don't let him go crazy. But it's really tough to do since he plays at such an all-pro level. So I think that's going to be a big key today is try and shut him down.
16: And all of this is ahead of that big trip to London next week.
15: Yeah, and that's it. And, you know, you're 0-2 right now. You've got the champions in town today. It's your home opener. You like to get some excitement going. And then you go overseas and, you know, anything can happen there. And the big thing this week is going to be the Jaden Daniels watch. I mean, he's officially week to week. Is he going to make the trip to London? Is he going to be available? Because then you come back and you got another division opponent next week at home, followed by a Monday nighter at San Francisco before the bye. So it doesn't get any easier, that's for sure, the next few weeks.
9: That's WTOP Sports Director and Commanders beat reporter George Wallace. A quick look at the top stories we're working on at WTOP. That nor'easter drenching the East Coast. Well, it takes a deadly turn. And several arrests after explosives are found near a military base that's used by American forces in England. Keep it here for full details on these stories in the minutes ahead.
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0: And it's all over the map. So that's where WTOP reporters are. Beltsville to Burke.
4: Got it covered.
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9: An update on the roads with Ralph in the traffic center.
20: I'm going to start with a new crash we're getting for folks heading back from the beach. 50 westbound at St. Margaret's Road in Cape St. Clair. Got two right lanes getting by due to a crash. A couple things going on around the Capitol Beltway. First, Branch Avenue. This is the outer loop. Had the left shoulder block due to a crash. Also, the outer loop in Montgomery County before 650. New Hampshire Avenue at the center of the road blocked due to a crash as well. The outer in the area, Georgia Avenue, had the left lane blocked. In the inner loop, in the area, Rockville Pike, there was word of a disabled vehicle there as well. In the area, 202, the Commanders hosting Seattle this afternoon. That's starting at 1, so lots of folks heading that way. You'll see delays on 202 and 214 Central Avenue in that area as well. Another game that's starting this afternoon, you got the Nats at Nats Park hosting the Mets at 105. Yep, it's not exactly the best weather for it, but South Capitol Street, you will see delays in both directions there. Also, folks, Virginia heading into D.C., got some delays on the Southeast-Southwest Freeway. That's volume heading to the game there. Taking a look at 270, no reported delays. You got a minor delay heading southbound as you make your way through Hyattstown. Other than that, you're good as you make your way down to the Beltway. 66 in good shape as well. Virginia, 95 as you head southbound. Coming out of the Capitol Beltway, there may be something in the area of Newington that's slowing folks down. We are seeing a delay there. It's going to be after the Franconia Springfield Parkway. The delay takes you back before that. Also, as you make your way across the Occoquan, you got the standard delay there. You also slow Dale City down through Triangle. 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Ralph Fox, your next traffic report in about 10 minutes.
9: The WTOP meteorologist, Heather Zaire.
21: Mostly cloudy for this afternoon and early tonight with occasional rain and drizzle. There's also going to be a cool breeze. Our high for this afternoon will be 64. A bit of drizzle will linger tonight. It'll be cloudy and damp for the overnight with a low near 60. And then we dry out tomorrow with variable clouds. It's not going to be as cool with a high of 72. We do turn warmer for Tuesday and Wednesday with intervals of clouds and sunshine. Our high will be 77 on Tuesday. Wednesday's high will be 81. Then as we head into Thursday, we'll start off with some sunshine. That will fade behind increasing clouds, though. It'll be warm with a high temperature on Thursday of 85. For WTOP, I'm meteorologist Heather Zaire.
9: 65 degrees in Herndon, 65 in Foggy Bottom as well. 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Coming up on WTOP, how to get around safely if you're heading to Ocean City. 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
5: It's 12:22. You probably know by now this powerful nor'easter is drenching the East Coast this weekend with strong winds and heavy rain and flooding to much of the region's coastal areas. It forced the cancellation of the popular three-day Oceans Calling Music Festival in Ocean City, with organizers saying it would not be safe to be there. If you bought your tickets through Front Gate Tickets, you should be refunded within 30 days. Ashley Miller, Deputy Communications Manager with the Ocean City Police Department, joined us earlier to talk about how to safely travel in Ocean City this weekend.
6: If you are planning to travel in Ocean City at all, try to work into your plans to use Route 90, because as we cycle through high tide around, you know, about 8:30 in the morning, we might still see some flooding. So if possible, use Route 90 Midtown, because that area is higher and doesn't see the standing waters, just so that way we can try to limit traffic in that downtown area that is very prone to it.
5: And that storm has turned deadly. A tree fell on a man in Brooklyn. Police are investigating a murder. It happened in Clinton overnight. Prince George's County police say they got the call just after 1 a.m. So they went out to a house near the Piscataway Riding Stables and found a man who had been shot. He died there at the scene. Police haven't named or described any suspects, but they have said they don't believe the killing was random. They're asking anyone with information to reach out.
7: Many small businesses say they can no longer afford to offer their staff health insurance. I'm Jackie Fortier, and this is your KFF Health News Minute. Rachel Bernier Green runs a financial consulting business in Chicago. She told the podcast An Arm and a Leg she had to stop offering a health plan when premiums went up 10% last year.
8: I knew what we needed to do, and I just didn't want to do it.
7: When employers drop health insurance, the coverage workers find on their own is often more expensive, with skimpier benefits. Getting by with a little help from a friend? According to an AARP survey, friends and neighbors account for over 10% of caregivers. 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Unlike family caregivers, they can rarely take job-protected leave from work. There's more at kffhealthnews.org.
5: Shenandoah National Park is getting a new addition to its four entrances. This fall, the park is installing automated entry stations. Visitors on foot or with vehicles will be able to use a debit or credit card to purchase 7-day entrance passes. Now, according to the announcement on its Facebook page, the park says these entry stations will be available so visitors can obtain the passes outside of regular operating hours when staff members are not there. But those who want annual and lifetime passes will still need to buy them at staffed entrance booths. Now, another feature of these automated entry stations, there's a gate system that'll allow rangers to remotely close Skyline Drive when road conditions grow dangerous. Sports on WTOP, brought to you by Amentum, delivering advanced solutions for space and defense. Here's Diane Roberts.
9: Hi, Liz. Thank you so much. The tarp is off at Northwest Stadium, and players are warming up for their first home game of the season there. A tough task ahead of the Commanders as they prepare for the Super Bowl champs without starting QB Jaden Daniels. He'll sit out and is listed week to week after a fluke injury to his elbow last week. Marcus Mariota gets the start against the Seahawks. Terry McLaurin on the Seattle D.
10: And they still look like a championship defense, you know what I mean? I think, and you look at all the metrics, they're at the top of the league in pretty much everything. I think, you know, what stands out is obviously their front. They do a good job of getting pressure from the interior in the edge. Their linebackers run sideline to sideline. Their DBs communicate well, and they do a good job of keeping plays in front of them.
9: Inactives today include guard Sam Cosmi with a concussion. Tight end Chig Ogonkwa has a hamstring injury. Linebacker Frankie Louvu is nursing a groin. And safety Nick Cross with internal injuries. It's a soggy 1 p.m. kickoff. We are about 35 minutes away. The NFL says there is no need to worry about the field at Maracanã Stadium in Rio de Janeiro, Brazil. The field conditions have been at issue for a week, but the league says it's good to go. Ravens and Cowboys kick off at 4:25. Elsewhere in the NFC East, the Giants begin their Jameis Winston era today, as Jackson Dart will miss the entire season after a significant knee injury last week. They have a 1 p.m. kickoff. And today, it's the season finale for the Nats hosting the Mets. The game has been moved to a 1:05 start, so all game 162s in MLB cannot happen at the same time today. Diane Roberts, WTOP Sports.
5: Thank you so much, Diane. And coming up after traffic and weather, we'll have the latest from this deadly nor'easter that's pounding the East Coast this weekend. It's 1227.
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12: Top stories we're following for you at this hour, Liz. A lot of volume heading towards sporting events this afternoon. Nats and Mets at 1:05. You got Commanders and Seahawks as well. So expect heavy volume in both of those areas. A lot of folks heading Virginia into D.C. at this point. Also 50 westbound at St. Margaret's Road. Got a crash there and in Springfield, Virginia. 95 southbound before Fairfax County Parkway. At the left side block due to a crash. 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It's not too late. 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You can end their wait today. 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
5: And a quick look at the weather. Breezy, mostly cloudy with rain at times. And we have reached our high today and surpassed it in some areas. It's 64, but tonight, mostly cloudy with areas of drizzle and a low of 60 right now. 61 in Gaithersburg, 65 in Arlington, 61 degrees in Lanham at 1230.
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5: Well, good afternoon to you. I'm Liz Anderson. Veronica Canales is our producer. The top stories we're following for you this afternoon. States from Virginia to Massachusetts are facing high winds and flooding brought on by a massive nor'easter storm. The storm remained just south of Long Island and east of northern New Jersey and was expected to linger in the region for about another day. The storm killed a New York City Housing Authority worker Saturday. by a falling tree. That was in Brooklyn. News Nation's Marcus Espinosa says at least a third of the East Coast power outages are in New York.
14: Around the region, more than 100,000 are without power as strong winds have snapped tree limbs, toppled power lines, and left tens of thousands of customers without electricity as crews race to try to get that service back. FEMA also saying response centers are operating at an enhanced posture and are on standby throughout New England. The storm is also causing major travel headaches. You got delays and cancellations piling up at New York's major airports.
5: And forecasters say this weekend's full moon has made flooding conditions worse because of how the moon affects the tides. In other storm news, to the Pacific now, where Hawaii is bracing for its second hurricane in less than 2 months. Tropical storm warnings and hurricane watches are in effect for the Big Island as it gets lashed by Hurricane Nolo. ABC's Jacqueline Lee is in Hilo, Hawaii with that story.
15: We are, you know, starting to feel the wind gusts pick up. The rain has been on and off, and we are expecting more than a foot of rain and wind gusts up to 75 miles an hour. Now, Hawaii has been hit really hard over this current year. The governor saying there have been four major disasters that have generated more than $1 billion to even recover from, and now they're getting hit with yet another hurricane. Jacqueline Lee, ABC News, Hilo, Hawaii.
5: Police in the UK evacuated homes near an American base in England. That was early this morning. It's close to RAF Fairford, a base being used by American forces during the war with Iran. Nearby homes were evacuated as a precaution. Gloucestershire Police Assistant Chief Constable Richard O'Cone also confirming that several suspects have been detained.
16: Police received a call relating to three suspicious vehicles traveling towards RAF Fairford. Armed officers responded and subsequently arrested five men in the Welford area on suspicion of committing offences under the Explosives Act. The men were taken into custody where they remain.
5: Royal Army bomb disposal experts are examining several vehicles. Now to Greece, where six people are dead after an explosion collapsed a two-story building in Athens. Some of the victims were Americans, according to U.S. officials.
17: The explosion happened Friday morning in the Plaka district, a popular tourist area near the ancient Acropolis. The blast sending debris across the surrounding block. Six people who were initially reported missing were later found dead in the rubble. U.S. Ambassador to Greece Kimberly Guilfoyle confirmed that four of the victims were American citizens. Two people in an adjacent building were injured. The U.S. State Department saying the explosion was caused by gas and Greek officials are investigating. Dave Packer, ABC News.
5: The Department of Justice is still defending President Trump's decision to ban CNN, MS Now, and Politico from the White House over their coverage as court battles over media access at the White House continue. U.S. Attorney General Todd Blanch citing security concerns on ABC's This Week.
18: The unfortunate and sad thing here is that after years and years and years of one-sided media coverage of the president from certain outlets, the president finally said it's not fair to the American people. This is happening and did something about it. There's still obviously litigation going on.
5: Again, that's U.S. Attorney General Todd Blanch. Now to Prince George's County, where police are investigating a deadly hit and run this morning. Just after 4 a.m., police responded to Laurel Bowie Road and Briarcroft Lane for the report of a pedestrian collision. A man was found and pronounced dead at the scene. Farm Aid 2026 made its way to a rainy Virginia beach Saturday night. Willie Nelson and rock legend Neil Young performed. It was the 41st annual edition of the concert series. It was originally put on by Nelson in 1985 to raise money for groups supporting small family agriculture. Virginia Governor Abigail Spanberger was there to support the effort amid what she described as headwinds facing small farms in the Commonwealth.
19: About 95% of our farms are family-owned, and by a lot of other comparisons, they are small. And small disruptions in the market, whether it's fuel costs or a loss of a trading partner or market, like that rocks their ability to stay steady, and it endangers family farms.
5: That 95% statistic is from the State Farm Bureau. Coming up after traffic and weather, we're going to have a look at the week ahead on Wall Street. That's on the way in Money News. And then why President Trump is saying oil prices will drop soon. It's 12:36.
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22: This is Bishop Michael Burbage of the Catholic Diocese of Arlington. One of the great American traditions every autumn is time spent with friends and family reveling in the achievements of our favorite college and pro sports teams. We all naturally admire the excellence of a star athlete or the potential for a promising team to go all the way and win a championship. Sports betting, however, increasingly threatens to ruin the pure enjoyment of our games. Young and old alike often wager money they can ill afford to lose. One in four adults maintain a sports betting account of some kind. Nearly half of bettors admit wagering more than they should, and more than half lose their wagers. By all means, enjoy the games. Enjoy them for what they are. But while the allure of a quick profit may be enticing, please do not bet on it.
5: 12:38. Traffic and weather on WTOP, Ralph in the traffic center.
12: Liz, seeing a lot of volume. This is going to be 95 southbound. Folks heading down towards the Capitol Beltway. As you make your way through Calverton is where your backup begins. You're going to be stop and go. And there is an issue. This is going to be on the outer loop in the area of New Hampshire Avenue. It had the right shoulder blocked.

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1: 95, seeing a big delay. It's going to be coming off the 11th Street Bridge, heading towards Pennsylvania Avenue. You are stop and go. Past Pennsylvania on the southbound side, you're slow before Nanny Helen Burrows all the way down to East Capitol. If you enjoy crisp, organic Honeycrisp apples, you can get them at Whole Foods Market for $3.49 a pound through September 29th. 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Ralph Fox, your next traffic report in about 10 minutes.
2: 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Here's WTOP meteorologist Heather Zayer.
3: Mostly cloudy with a cool breeze for this afternoon into early tonight. We're also going to have occasional rain and drizzle. Our high this afternoon will be 64. Still on the damp side for the overnight hours with a bit of lingering drizzle and a low near 60. And then variable clouds and not as cool with a high of 72 tomorrow. Even warmer, high 77. With intervals of clouds and sunshine then for Tuesday. For WTOP, I'm meteorologist Heather Zayer.
2: And right now in Reston, 66 degrees. That's surpassing our high for today, 65 on the National Mall, 62 degrees in Bethesda at 1240. Out of Money News on WTOP, here's John Tarrant.
4: Wall Street heads into the final days of September with investors focused squarely on the Federal Reserve and the health of the U.S. economy. Tuesday brings consumer confidence in the latest job openings report. Then Wednesday could be a pivotal day. Markets get the latest reading on inflation through the PCE price index, along with a revised look at second quarter GDP. Those numbers could influence expectations for the Fed's next interest rate move. It's also quarter end, potentially bringing additional volatility as investors adjust their portfolios. On the earnings front, Nike reports on Thursday, Carnival on Tuesday, and chipmaker Micron on Wednesday after the closing bell. Micron will be closely watched for clues about artificial intelligence demand and the semiconductor sector. And then Friday brings the big one, the September jobs report. With the Fed weighing inflation against the labor market, that report could set the tone for October's trading. For WTOP News, I'm John Tarrant.
2: President Trump is rejecting Iran's proposed seven-day plan to reopen the Strait of Hormuz and restart nuclear talks. Fox's Alexandria Hoff reports with the details.
5: This Iranian peace proposal that came in here, President Trump rejected it. What this was a seven-day framework that would end with the reopening of the Strait of Hormuz, so long as the U.S. met demands. But why would we do that? President Trump feels that Iran is backed into a corner.
6: How did you look into the latest Iranian proposal?
7: I reject their proposal. They made a proposal, but I've rejected it. And what they want to do is immediately open the Hormuz Strait. You know why? Because they're dying. You know why they're dying? Because they have no money coming in. Because they get their money from the Hormuz Strait.
5: Well, President Trump says that his Chinese counterpart agreed during their three-day summit that Iran cannot have a nuclear weapon. The president did not confirm if he confronted President Xi about China allegedly assisting Iran.
2: This comes as Iran says it is awaiting a definitive U.S. response after President Trump rejected the latest proposal. Now, shortly after indicating he will turn down Iran's offer to reopen the Strait of Hormuz, President Trump told reporters he believes the war in Iran will be ending soon and oil prices in the U.S. will drop down, but offered no specifics on the administration's next moves to make that happen.
7: Oil will come dropping down as soon as Iran gives up, as soon as the war is over, which will be soon. Oil is going to come plummeting down.
2: Diesel fuel is used extensively in the trucking, freight, rail, and agriculture industries, and it now costs $2.80 more per gallon than a year ago. WTOP's Dan Ronan reports the huge jump in price brought on by the war against Iran is squeezing freight companies at a critical time of the year.
8: The trucking publication FreightWaves reports there have been an unusually high number of small and medium-sized trucking companies recently filing for bankruptcy, which will squeeze the already tight capacity in the industry. Oil analysts say they don't see the price of diesel falling in the critical fourth quarter, which is dominated by the holiday season and the delivery of tens of millions of packages and the huge agricultural harvest, with trucks, tractors, and combines and other equipment all powered by diesel. The higher farm costs are already hitting hard at the grocery store. Many shipping companies have already announced price increases in the high single digits and low double digits for the remainder of the year and into the fourth quarter of next year, meaning inflation could remain a significant

0: significant problem in the near term. Dan Ronan, WTOP News.
1: Coming up on WTOP, it seems everything costs more these days. 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We're going to hear from consumer man Herb Weisbaum. 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
1: 1246, I'm Liz Anderson. Thanks for being with us. Inflation is pushing up the cost of just about everything these days, and chances are that's putting a real squeeze on the family's finances. Now, one significant way to stretch your budget is to spend less. Consumer man Herb Weisbaum, a contributing editor at checkbook.org, shares some suggestions on how to do that.
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1: 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A look at the roads with Ralph in the traffic center.
10: Liz, events are jamming up your Sunday drive for sure. The Commanders hosting Seattle at 1 o'clock in the Capitol Beltway in the area of Landover Road. Also, those feeder roads, 202, 214, jammed up there as folks head towards their final destination. Also, South Capitol Street in D.C., both ways at Nats Park. You got the Nats hosting the Mets, first pitch at 105. And in D.C. as well, Constitution Avenue shut down between 7th and 15th Streets Northwest due to the Parade of Nations. That's going to be for the afternoon. 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Mission success requires precise data for decisive action. Ultra INC, powering decision. Ralph Foxnick's traffic report in about 10 minutes.
1: The WTOP meteorologist, Heather Zaire.
11: Mostly cloudy for this afternoon and early tonight. We'll have a cool breeze with occasional rain and drizzle. Our high this afternoon will be 64. Still cloudy and damp for the overnight hours with a bit of drizzle. Our low will be 60. Variable clouds and not as cool for tomorrow. Our high will be 72. And then it turns warmer with intervals of clouds and sunshine on Tuesday. The high on Tuesday, 77. For WTOP, I'm meteorologist Heather Zaire.
1: 65 degrees at the Wharf in D.C., the same temperature in Oxon Hill, 65. Also 65 in Sterling. 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Coming up on WTOP, a preview of tonight's VMA Awards. 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
1: 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WTOP's Sandy Kozel reports.
20: Madonna, the most nominated star of this show, will open with a live performance, but Taylor Swift fans shouldn't be disappointed.
21: Taylor Swift is going to be getting the first ever MTV VMA Artist Director Award to acknowledge the fact that she is quite a skilled director of her music videos, including a new one they'll be premiering during the show, a new music video called Patient Zero that stars Colin Farrell and Dakota Johnson.
20: TV Guide's Matt Rausch also tells us there will be plenty of tributes.
21: A tribute to Dolly Parton led by country star Casey Musgraves, and a tribute to George Michael later in the show as well, featuring Ray Somber and Teddy Swims. So yeah, lots and lots of music, lots of acknowledgement of the history of music.
20: The show is live starting tonight at 7:30. You can watch it on MTV, CBS, or Paramount Plus. Sandy Kozel, WTOP News.
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0: Amazon has started blocking Meta's latest AI technology from browsing its platform. Earlier this month, the Facebook parent company launched Muse, an AI agent designed, according to Meta, to help with everything from email and scheduling to online shopping. That last one is seemingly what upset Amazon, which says Muse isn't identifying itself as an AI bot, and that's in violation of their terms of service. There's a bunch of new laptops running Google's new software now hitting the market. The five new Google Books, as they're known, are built by Dell, Lenovo, HP, Acer, and Asus, but they run Google software based on the Android operating system. And owners of certain Apple devices can now submit a claim to get their slice of a $250 million settlement that had claimed Apple failed to deliver the AI-powered Siri voice assistant on schedule. With Tech Trends, I'm Mike Dubusky, ABC News.
1: 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Here's Diane Roberts.
2: Thanks, Liz. It's Commanders game day as the 0-2 Burgundy and Gold host the reigning Super Bowl champion Seahawks, who are 2-0. Marcus Mariota will be under center as the team keeps an eye on Jaden Daniels' elbow. Seattle gets their quarterback Sam Darnold back. And as WTOP Commanders beat reporter George Wallace tells us, one of his favorite targets could be a problem for Washington.
22: Jackson Smith and Jigba is just a heck of a football player. I mean, in Washington's one of their big weaknesses is the secondary and the cornerback position. So they're going to have the tough time with him to contain him. You just kind of hope you contain him. Don't let him go crazy. But it's really tough to do since he plays at such an all-pro level. So I think that's going to be a big key today is try and shut him down.
2: One good key point for the Burgundy and Gold, a favorite target is back. Wide receiver Luke McCaffrey will be active for the first time this year. We are just a few minutes from kickoff for the Commanders' home opener. Just after the top of the hour, the Nats host the Mets in the rubber match of their series. A game moved from 3:05 to 1:05 because of potential bad weather, same time and reason for the Orioles at Yankees. The first round of the WNBA playoffs gets underway today. The Washington Mystics will be in Atlanta to take on the Dream in a best-of-three series later tonight. The Sticks hold a 2-1 season record against the Dream. The Aces' Asia Wilson won an unprecedented third straight WNBA Player of the Year award, beating out Olivia Miles, Caitlin Clark, and Kelsey Mitchell. And the Caps beat the Flyers in their final preseason game 5-1. Diane Roberts, WTOP Sports.
1: Thank you so much, Diane. And coming up on WTOP, UK police investigating a major incident near a U.S. airbase. And we're also following that nor'easter that continues to soak the East Coast this weekend. Traffic and weather on the way in seconds.
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1: Ralph in the traffic center.
10: Top issues we're following. Stop and go traffic, both loops of the Capitol Beltway. This is going to be between 95 and before Connecticut Avenue. So you got slowing in both directions there. The Southeast-Southwest Freeway, extremely heavy in the area. Nats Park, a lot of volume heading Virginia into D.C. Nats game at 105. Also, the Commanders, a lot of volume out there as well for their home opener at Northwest Stadium. 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Ralph Fox, your next traffic report in about 10 minutes.
1: To WTOP meteorologist Heather Zaire.
3: Mostly cloudy for this afternoon and early tonight. We'll have occasional rain and drizzle, and there'll also be a cool breeze. The high will be 64. Later on tonight, we'll stay damp, cloudy with a bit of drizzle and a low right around 60 degrees. For WTOP, I'm meteorologist Heather Zaire.
1: Right now, 66 degrees in Springfield, 62 at Farragut Square, and Laurel, 61 degrees at 1259.
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1: Good afternoon to you. I'm Liz Anderson. Coming up, the nor'easter continues battering coastal areas in the Northeast.
5: 3 years after the abduction and murder of a mother in Prince William County, her killer has been sentenced. I'm Grace Newton.
6: Federal money is earmarked for Maryland houses of worship to help beef up their security. I'm Ian Crawford.
8: Immigration fears aren't keeping people away from Fiesta DC this year. I'm Tamika Cody.
1: In 15 minutes, what the nor'easter is doing in the Boston area, it's 1 o'clock.
0: From ABC News, I'm Mike Dubusky. In the United Kingdom, counterterrorism authorities are now investigating after a major incident outside an airbase used by American forces. British police say they've arrested 5 men on suspected explosives offenses. Assistant Chief Constable Richard Akone says the situation is contained, but even still...
9: As a precaution, around 85 households have been advised to evacuate while these examinations take place.
0: Earlier this year, Iran's Revolutionary Guard Corps issued a warning to not allow U.S. bombers to use this airbase, saying it would then become a legitimate target. Prime Minister Andy Burnham urging residents on social media not to speculate until they get all the facts. President Trump weighing in as well.
11: They were looking to do big damage to our port, and working with the British worked out great.
12: Were they migrants?
11: It may have been Scotland Yard, I don't know. We worked with a lot of them. We had them under view for a long time, and we got them.
0: Yesterday, the president said he's rejecting the latest proposal on the Strait of Hormuz put forward by Iran in recent days. That country now threatening to strike U.S. ships in the Indian Ocean. Arizona Democratic Senator Mark Kelly weighing in on the war today on ABC's This Week.
28: The president got into this without a strategic goal, without a plan, without a timeline, without an exit strategy. He's stuck. He's got his son-in-law trying to negotiate this with his golf and real estate buddy. I mean, they're not the best people in our country to do this. You have to get some professionals.
0: Flood watches are still in effect today as a nor'easter continues to dump tons of rain on the Northeast. An additional 2 to 4 inches of rain can be expected for parts of coastal New Jersey today. Governor Mikey Sherrill speaking.
29: The storm has brought strong winds, heavy rain, and flooding. Our shore communities have been hit hard, and we're monitoring the damage closely.
0: Experts expect the lingering effects of the storm to continue through tomorrow. 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
20: It's 102 on Sunday, September 27th. 60 degrees, cloudy and breezy with rain and highs in the mid-60s. Good afternoon. I'm Sandy Kozel with the top local stories we're following this hour. Last February, a Virginia man was found guilty in the kidnapping and murder of his child's mother in the attempted murder of a police officer in Prince William County. WTOP's Grace Newton reports he's just been handed a sentence.
5: 180 years in prison. That's the sentence Prince William County Circuit Court Judge Kimberly Irving gave Michael Davis for the kidnapping and killing of Tatiana David, the mother of his child, according to the Prince William Times. A jury found Davis guilty last February of 17 felonies, including abduction, murder, attempted murder of a law enforcement officer, and a dozen gun charges. It all comes after police say in 2023, David took Davis from her home in Ithaca, New York. The two were tracked to I-95 in Prince William County, where a shootout occurred with police, during which Davis shot and killed David. Grace Newton, WTOP News.
20: D.C. fire and EMS crews had to rescue a woman who was trapped under a tow truck last evening. D.C. police responded to a report of a traffic crash on 24th Street Northeast last night, just before 8 o'clock. They found the woman under the vehicle. Police said the driver of the tow truck had lost control and struck the pedestrian, with the truck coming to a stop in the front yard of a home. The victim, an adult female, was conscious and breathing and taken to a hospital for treatment of serious injuries. 49 houses of worship and religious-affiliated nonprofits in Maryland are getting a financial boost to boost security. WTOP's Ian Crawford tells us the money comes from a DHS fund.
6: $8.6 million in grant money is going to those Maryland institutions. It was secured by all eight members of the U.S. House from Maryland and both U.S. senators from the Nonprofit Security Grant Program established by Congress in 2004. In a release, Maryland Senator Chris Van Hollen said it was in response to what he called an appalling increase in threats against faith-based institutions across the state. Democratic Congressman Kwesi Mfume said the federal funding will allow faith-based institutions to improve their safety systems and protocols, ensuring houses of worship can remain sanctuaries for worshipers of all faiths. The 49 facilities across Maryland are from the Jewish, Christian, and Muslim faiths. Ian Crawford, WTOP News.
20: The Kennedy Center put off planned repairs, even after long-known structural problems that were recently cited as new issues and a reason for temporarily closing the performing arts venue earlier this month. WTOP's Liz Anderson tells us what some former employees are claiming.
1: In a letter to Congress dated September 24, the anonymous whistleblowers allege that top Kennedy Center official Matt Floca stopped an already funded plan to address roofing issues in April. The letter was first reported by the New York Times. The whistleblowers, represented by a Government Accountability Project lawyer, alleged Floca didn't treat known problems as high priority concerns and that funds for waterproofing were diverted for unplanned cosmetic changes. Floca denies the allegations and says recent investigations revealed new hazards at the building. Rather than halting design plans in April, Floca says he had reassigned the work to a more comprehensive plan because the contractor's quote for the initial ones were nearly three times the expected cost. Liz Anderson, WTOP News.
20: 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D.C.'s annual celebration of Latino culture continues today in downtown D.C. Despite the weather, the annual Fiesta D.C. parade is underway along Constitution Avenue. Last year, some performers and vendors stayed away because of immigration enforcement concerns. WTOP's Tamika Cody went back to see whether that fear was still shaping this year's celebration.
7: Brazil Fiesta D.C.
8: With Brazil in the spotlight this year, samba rhythms and live music fill Pennsylvania Avenue. The crowd still taking its time. A year after immigration concerns kept some people from Fiesta DC, the question was whether those concerns would follow the festival into another year. Fiesta DC President Maria Patricia Corrales saw things differently.
12: Actually, they're more apprehensive of the rain than anything else.
8: Ellen Arnold is the musical director of Batala, Washington. Ellen has seen plenty of crowds during her time, especially when moments in the nation's capital were tense.
13: We've always seen pretty large groups show up for this festival, sort of no matter what else is going on in Washington.
8: The crowd may have been slow to build Saturday, but along Pennsylvania Avenue, the celebration carries on. Tamika Cody, WTOP News.
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20: 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Here's Ralph Fox in the WTOP Traffic Center.
10: Sandy getting first word of what may be a crash. This is 66 westbound in the area of the Prince William Parkway. Watch for the police response as you make your way through that area. Around the Capitol Beltway, you still got delays in the area. Landover Road in both directions with the Commanders game now underway. A lot of folks look like they're going to be late to their seats for that one. and the auto loop in the area, New Hampshire Avenue, had the right shoulder blocked due to a crash. That is getting better for sure, but you will see some delays for folks 95 south as you make your way towards the Capitol Beltway. Also, the auto loop in the area, Georgia Avenue, an earlier crash has been cleared. Some delays still remain, so if you're stuck in that, that's why you won't see anything once you get past it. A lot of volume on the Baltimore-Washington Parkway in both directions. This is going to be between Greenbelt and Route 32, both north and southbound. The Southeast-Southwest Freeway got a fair amount of delay there. A lot of traffic that's heading Virginia into D.C. The Nats' first pitch against the Mets was scheduled just a few minutes ago. That's probably why that slowdown is there. 95, heavy across the Occoquan. You are slow Dale City down through Triangle as well. Then you should be good heading points southbound, northbound. No major delays to tell you about. 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Regency's total warehouse liquidation event is this week, and $47 million in furniture and mattresses must go. 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Ralph Fox, your next traffic report in about 10 minutes.
20: Okay, Ralph, now to WTOP meteorologist Heather Zayer.
3: Mostly cloudy for this afternoon and early tonight. We'll have a cool breeze with occasional rain and drizzle. Our high this afternoon will be 64. Still cloudy and damp for the overnight hours with a bit of drizzle. Our low will be 60. Variable clouds and not as cool for tomorrow. Our high will be 72. And then it turns warmer with intervals of clouds and sunshine on Tuesday. The high on Tuesday, 77. For WTOP, I'm meteorologist Heather Zayer.
20: 64 degrees in Tyson, 63 in Waldorf. 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It's 110. 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Here's John Tarrett.
2: With President Xi in Washington, it's interesting to note a new forecast suggests Chinese automakers could make a major impact on the U.S. car market if Washington removes barriers keeping them out. Peter Nagel of Mobility Global told reporters in Detroit that Chinese brands could sell as many as 1.7 million vehicles a year in the U.S. by 2038, potentially capturing about 11% of the market. The forecast assumes restrictions on Chinese-built vehicles are eased. While high tariffs on direct imports remain, Chinese manufacturers could instead look to build vehicles in North America, like the Japanese started to do many years ago. Current U.S. rules restrict Chinese-linked connected vehicle software and hardware because of concerns over data collection and national security. Chinese automakers are effectively shut out of the U.S., but the forecast highlights the potential size of the competition if these barriers ever change. For WTOP News, I'm John Terrett.
20: Up next on WTOP, we'll talk live with a reporter in the Boston area about what the Nor'easter is doing there. It's 111.
17: Digital access is everywhere, but a lot of financial information still comes through the mail. Eric Pan, president and CEO of the Investment Company Institute, says a government requirement to send paper needs to change.
18: E-delivery is the common sense solution.
17: And he says most Americans don't want piles of paperwork.
18: 88% of the Americans we surveyed said they would prefer to have the information held electronically.
17: The SEC is now considering allowing for e-delivery of financial documents, and you can weigh in. 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
22: It's 1:14. I'm Sandy Kozel. Thanks for being with us. A powerful, slow-moving nor'easter continues to batter the nor'east, rather the northeast, leaving more than 100,000 customers without power and threatening coastal communities with another round of flooding at high tide. The storm remains just south of Long Island and east of northern New Jersey and is expected to linger in the region for about another day. It's also being felt in the Boston area. For an update on what's happening there, we are joined live by Jared Brosnan, who's a reporter at WBZ News Radio, who's watching the storm in Scituate, Massachusetts. Jared, thanks so much for joining us this afternoon. And for those of us not familiar with the geography, can you tell us like where Scituate is exactly? Is it on the water?
23: Yeah, great to meet you, Sandy. Yes, Scituate is about an hour south of Boston on the water. Tends to be one of those coastal communities that we get these nor'easters coming in, really can get battered on the northern side of town. But yeah, it's also a little fun fact about Scituate. It's also the most Irish town in America, according to the U.S. Census data. But yeah, tough place to be when big storms come to town.
22: Yeah, describe the conditions where you are now.
23: So fortunately, the wind is starting to die down a little bit compared to what it was like this morning. The rain really hasn't been too bad in this neck of the woods. It's really just been the wind coming in. Now, we just had high tide about an hour ago, and fortunately, it was a lower high tide than what can typically happen in some of these storms. So we didn't see too much coastal flooding. There is one section of Scituate out by the lighthouse where people love to go watch the waves. That they did block off during high tide just because the water did come up over the roads in some areas, but residents were still able to get off safely if needed. But yeah, so it's definitely a lot of people out and about just enjoying the scenery right now because there's not too much rain happening. It's really just the wind.
22: Yeah, I checked in with a friend of mine in Quincy last night, and she said the wind was more of a scare than the rain and even knocked down a telephone pole and smashed a car right down the street.
23: Yes, and that's why the power concerns are a big issue right now in this neck of the woods is that, you know, we also have trees that have the full vegetation on it. So when you start getting powerful wind gusts, you can have some of those limbs coming down, knocking off the power lines. And like you said, sometimes the power lines go down. I know last year in the blizzard, they had some of the power lines over here on Second Cliff in Scituate. They were tipped over at almost like a 45 degree angle hanging over the water. So that was, you got to be careful when the winds get up past those 30 to 40 mile an hour gusts.
22: Yeah. Would you say this is like a warmer weather version of a blizzard where sometimes you can't even walk in it?
23: I wouldn't say it's too difficult. I mean, I think you've got your pockets definitely where you don't want to be outside for any reason. But, you know, it's been kind of one of those things where 1 hour, it's pretty gross outside. Another hour, as long as you're fine with a little bit of wind, you can take the dog out or go see the waves. So, you know, I think it's the problem with a blizzard is that you lose visibility so quickly in this neck of the woods, especially when you're right on the water here. So I think it's a little bit easier for people to be able to get out there and navigate if they do need to leave the house, but definitely still one of those weekends that, you know, if you can curl up and read a book or watch some football, that's what you want to be doing.
22: Now, is the worst of it still predicted to come towards you, or is it past already?
23: I think in terms of the wind, we're definitely through the worst of it there. We're still going to have some rain coming through. I think our next day where we don't have a drop of rain coming isn't until Wednesday. So, you know, there'll definitely be, you know, some pretty gross weather for people as they're starting the work week. But fortunately, it won't be nearly as windy and unsafe for people as the Monday morning commute rolls around.
22: Okay, well, thanks for filling us in, Jared.
23: Anytime. Great to meet you, Sandy.
22: That's Jared Brosnan, a reporter at WBZ Radio, watching the storm in Scituate, Massachusetts. A quick look now at the top stories we're working on at WTOP. That persistent nor'easter is still battering the Northeast and Mid-Atlantic, causing some coastal flooding, power outages, and at least one death. UK police arrest 5 men near an airbase used by the U.S. on suspicion of preparing a terrorist act. Keep it here for full details on these stories in the minutes ahead. 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It's 1:18. Traffic and weather on WTOP. Here's Ralph Fox in the WTOP Traffic Center.
10: Sandy, it's a wet Sunday drive for sure. Taking a look around the Capitol Beltway in the area, Landover Road still got some delays both directions. Inner and outer loop with the Commanders in Seattle. They have kicked off, but still some volume through that area. Also, the outer loop. Earlier, there was the right shoulder block due to a crash. This is in the area of New Hampshire Avenue. And you are slow in both the inner and outer loops. The outer is going to slow from New Hampshire all the way past Georgia Avenue. The inner slows just before 29 Colesville up through once you get to 95 as well. The Baltimore-Washington Parkway seeing delays in both directions between 32 and Greenbelt. On the southbound side, your delay starts right at 32, and that'll be through right about 197. On the northbound side, coming out of Greenbelt is where you'll see your slowdown begin. You get a bit of a break at 197, and then you're slow through 198 as well. 270, got some delays in both directions. Your southbound delay is going to start in the area of Urbana and the tap of the brakes, Hyattstown. The northbound side, you got delays as you make your way through Hyattstown. Then you should be good into Frederick as well. Also starting to see some delays through Frederick as you head 15 down, or actually it's going to be northbound, 270 up towards Route 15. The WTOP Traffic Center is brought to you by MAD. 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Ralph Fox, your next traffic report in about 10 minutes.
22: Now to WTOP meteorologist Heather Zayer.
3: We'll have occasional rain and drizzle for this afternoon and on into the early part of tonight. It's also going to stay rather cloudy, breezy, and cool. Our high for this afternoon is only going to be 64 degrees. We're still a bit on the damp side for the overnight hours. Cloudy later tonight with a bit of drizzle and a low right around 60. And then dry tomorrow and not as cool with variable clouds. We'll have a high of 72. We'll look for intervals of clouds and sunshine on Tuesday and Wednesday. We'll be turning warmer with a high of 77 on Tuesday and 81 on Wednesday. And then warm on Thursday. Some sun will fade behind increasing cloudiness with a high of 85. For WTOP, I'm meteorologist Heather Zayer.
22: 62 degrees in DuPont Circle, 63 in Germantown, 65 in Annandale. 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Coming up on WTOP, more on the nor'easter that's battering coastal areas in the Northeast. That's ahead in 60 seconds.
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22: At 1:22, the strong nor'easter slamming the East Coast this weekend is bringing strong wind, heavy rain, coastal flooding. This is the storm that forced Ocean City, Maryland officials to cancel the popular three-day Oceans Calling Music Festival. Instead of music and partying, people are being urged to stay indoors to avoid the winds and street flooding. Ocean City police are asking that anyone planning to travel through town should use Maryland Route 90 to avoid the standing water on low-lying streets. A coastal flood warning from the National Weather Service is in effect until 8 tonight for Dorchester, Wicomico, and Somerset counties in Maryland. If you buy your health insurance coverage through Maryland's Insurance Marketplace, prepare to pay more for your coverage. WTOP's Jimmy Alexander reports this comes after premiums rose last year.
6: Nearly 30% in 2 years. That's how much premiums are set to climb for Marylanders buying individual health insurance through the State Affordable Care Act marketplace. Next year's hike averages 14.6%. Higher hospital bills, rising drug prices, and the expiration of expanded federal tax credits are the reasons state insurance regulators give for the upcoming hike. Now, that extra federal help expired at the end of last year after Congress did not extend it. For some families, that added cost could take a real bite out of the household budget. State estimates show a family of four on a lower premium bronze plan could pay more than $3,600 extra a year. Now, state officials say families should compare plans on Maryland State Connection to see if they qualify for help. For example, a family of four making under about $129,000 a year may still be eligible for state assistance. Jimmy Alexander, WTOP News.
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8: Unbelievable. Thank you so much, Sandy. The Commanders are hosting the Super Bowl champs today. WTOP Sports Director and Commanders beat reporter George Wallace is at Northwest Stadium and saw this turn of events. George?
12: Yeah, Diane, pretty good, right? Sonny Styles forcing a turnover. The first takeaway from Washington's defense this year, then Marcus Mariota, Rashad White, 6 yards for a touchdown to give Washington a 7-0 lead. Turnovers into points. That's how you win games. Washington with a 7-0 lead here, Diane, first quarter.
8: Thanks so much, George. Not how we saw it was going to happen, but yeah, that's why you play the game. Thanks so much. Thanks so much. Elsewhere in the NFC East, the Giants' Jameis Winston era is underway. Checking to see if I can get a score for you on that one. Also, the season finale for the Washington Nationals was supposed to start at 1:05. It got pushed back from 3:05 because of bad weather. Well, the game hasn't started yet, and neither has the Orioles at Yankees. So Mother Nature really doing her part on a lot of these games today. Sandy, that's all I have for you now. Diane Roberts, WTOP Sports.
22: Okay, thank you, Diane. Coming up after traffic and weather, that nor'easter has now become deadly. It's 1:26.
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22: 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Traffic and weather on WTOP. Here's Ralph Fox in the WTOP Traffic Center.
10: Sandy, top issues we're following. We got some delays on 66, both east and west bound. It's going to be essentially in the area of 123 in both directions. Not entirely sure what the slowdown is, but you've got delays both ways there. One to watch for sure. Also on the Capitol Beltway, the inner loop as you make your way up and across the American Legion Bridge. A lot of volume there. Also, the George Washington Parkway is backed up approaching the inner loop as well. So delays coming from both sides as you make your way into the Maryland side of things. From Maryland, you are slow. This is going to be the outer loop as you make your way down and across the American Legion as well. No reports of anything blocking Montgomery County. We do have delays both directions on the inner and outer loop. The outer is going to be slow from 650 down past George Avenue. The inner slows. This is going to start right after 29 Colesville down through once you get to 95. 95, no real delays there. And the only one we're seeing is as you make your way southbound through Route 100. The WTOP Traffic Center is brought to you by MAD. 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Ralph Fox, your next traffic report in about 10 minutes.
22: Thanks, Ralph. The WTOP forecast for your Sunday. Cloudy and breezy with rain at times, highs in the mid-60s. It is 62 degrees in DuPont Circle, 63 in Germantown, 65 in Annandale at 130.
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22: Good afternoon. I'm Sandy Kozel. Veronica Canales is our producer. Top stories we're following for you today. The nor'easter that's barreling through the East Coast. It's turned deadly in New York with one man killed by a falling tree in Brooklyn and a swimmer missing on Long Island. More than 40 million people across 10 states are dealing with heavy rain, damaging winds, and coastal flooding as states deploy emergency teams. Fox's Caroline Elliott has the latest from Long Island.
2: In Montauk, we saw 81 mile per hour wind gusts overnight. At JFK, 56 miles per hour. And here on Long Beach, we saw 49 mile per hour wind gusts clocked this morning. We know a lot of that flooding has already receded here on Long Island, but the big concern will continue to be that wind all day until this afternoon. We've seen some choppy waves out here. Some of the surfers said they've seen waves up to 15 feet high. But again, these waves could be pretty choppy. We saw some of the surfers come out here this morning, turn around, said never mind. It was just too hard with those conditions out there.
22: A swimmer disappeared off Long Island's Robert Moses State Park as waves reaching 18 feet battered the shoreline. Flood watches have been issued for eastern Massachusetts and all of Rhode Island until Monday night for rounds of heavy rain. An additional 2 to 4 inches can be expected for parts of coastal New Jersey up into New England through Monday. Governor Mikey Sherrill says dozens of people in coastal towns in New Jersey have been evacuated from their homes due to flooding, and some were rescued from cars.
14: The storm has brought strong winds, heavy rain, and flooding. Our shore communities have been hit hard, and we're monitoring the damage closely.
22: It's 132 from the East Coast now to Hawaii, where residents are bracing for a brush from a second hurricane in less than 2 months. Tropical storm warnings and hurricane watches are in effect for the Big Island as it gets lashed by Hurricane Nolo. And now the president is taking action.
15: President Trump issuing a pre-landfall presidential declaration, which will essentially give Hawaii access to federal assistance. Now, one of the big concerns here is the mudslides and the flooding. Because of the damage left behind by Hurricane Lala, which occurred 6 weeks ago, residents say they haven't even cleaned up some of the debris yet. So now you're going to have more of an inundation of rain and mudslides. Jacqueline Lee, ABC News, Hilo, Hawaii.
22: Police in the UK evacuated homes near a U.S. airbase in England early this morning. UK police confirmed that 5 suspects have been detained on explosives offenses and suspicion of preparing a terrorist act. Gloucestershire police say they are evacuating a number of properties in Welford in the Cotswold region of England. That area is close to RAF Fairford, a base used by American forces during the war with Iran. Tristan Wilkinson is a councillor for the Cotswold district.
16: There was a specific threat about 6 weeks ago from the Iranians on this base. At the time, there was an increased surveillance around the area. This is an operational base, there is, it's no secret that, you know, we have American bombers here that are taking part in what's happening in the Middle East at the moment.
22: Police say the five men detained are being held on suspicion of offenses under the Explosive Act. President Trump reacted to the news from England today after landing in Chicago on his way to attend the President's Cup at Medina Country Club.
9: The arrest in the UK was fantastic. Working with Britain, it was an amazing job. We had them under investigation. They were looking to do big damage to our port. And working with the British worked out great.
22: Authorities say the British Army bomb squad was called in to examine three different vans. Investigators say that situation now appears to be contained. As Russia and Ukraine continue to trade drone and missile strikes, President Trump is urging the presidents of those two nations to reach an agreement to end the ongoing war. Here's Fox's Stephanie Bennett.
17: President Donald Trump urging both sides to make a deal to end this war. It, of course, follows his meeting with President Zelensky earlier this week at the UN General Assembly.
9: I want him to settle with Putin, and I want Putin to settle with him.
17: And Moscow and Kyiv exchanged drone strikes. In Ukraine, at least four people were killed. Homes, kindergarten, university, and energy infrastructure were damaged. While in Russia, Ukrainian strikes targeted oil refineries and industrial sites. During his speech Wednesday, Zelensky urged countries at the UN to cut off Russia's revenue through sanctions and trade restrictions. Russian Foreign Minister Sergei Lavrov addressed the UN defending the war and taking aim at Western countries. He later met with Germany's foreign minister, who last month accused Russia of attempting to target a Ukrainian cargo plane with a drone at an airport in eastern Germany.
22: Moderna's mRNA seasonal flu vaccine is now available for people 50 and older following FDA approval last month.
18: The new flu shot may expand to other age groups after more research on younger people, says Dr. Omer Awan, a physician and senior public health contributor for Forbes.
19: A large trial showed that the mRNA shot was about 27% more effective than the standard flu shot.
18: And
19: it can be tailored and matched more appropriately to the circulating flu strains that are occurring, and that can provide potentially better protection against the flu.
18: Talk with your doctor about it, says the doctor.
22: That's ABC's Chuck Sievertson. Police in Prince George's County are investigating an apparent hit-and-run crash near Laurel that left a pedestrian dead. Happened around 4:15 this morning along Laurel Bowie Road near Briarcroft Lane. The male pedestrian was pronounced dead at the scene. The vehicle that hit him did not remain at the scene. Coming up after traffic and weather, the new name President Trump wants to use for AI. It's 136.
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29: This is Bishop Michael Burbidge of the Catholic Diocese of Arlington. One of the great American traditions every autumn is time spent with friends and family reveling in the achievements of our favorite college and pro sports teams. We all naturally admire the excellence of a star athlete or the potential for a promising team to go all the way and win a championship. Sports betting, however, increasingly threatens to ruin the pure enjoyment of our games. Young and old alike often wager money they can ill afford to lose. One in four adults maintain a sports betting account of some kind. Nearly half of bettors admit wagering more than they should, and more than half lose their wagers. By all means, enjoy the games. Enjoy them for what they are. But while the allure of a quick profit may be enticing, please do not bet on it.
22: 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Traffic and weather on WTOP. Here's Ralph Fox in the WTOP Traffic Center.
10: Sandy, taking a look at 66. We still got delays. It's going to be in both directions. east and westbound in the area 123. Not entirely sure what's going on there, but there is slowing there, and watch for police response as well. The Southeast Southwest Freeway got delays heavy. Remains, and it's been this way for the last hour or so. As you make your way Virginia into D.C., the 14th Street Bridge is bumper to bumper, and you really won't get a break until you get into D.C. and in the area of the 3rd Street Tunnel. On the outbound side, you're slow as well. You got some slowing as you make your way through the 3rd Street Tunnel, heading up towards the wharf in that area. Just a lot of volume. Folks heading the same direction, same time. No reported blocking of anything there. In the area of Northwest Stadium, both loops, the inner and outer, remain slow. On the inner loop, you're going to see slowing from Route 50 down past 214. On the flip side, you got slowing approaching 214 and down.

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1: Afternoon into early tonight, we're also going to have occasional rain and drizzle. Our high this afternoon will be 64. Still on the damp side for the overnight hours, with a bit of lingering drizzle and a low near 60, and then variable clouds and not as cool, with a high of 72 tomorrow. Even warmer, high 77, with intervals of clouds and sunshine then for Tuesday. For WTOP, I'm meteorologist Heather Zayer.
2: It's 64 degrees in Alexandria, 64 in Penn Quarter, a little cooler in Columbia where it's only 59. At 140. Money news on WTOP. Here's John Tarrett.
3: Artificial intelligence took center stage at the United Nations, with President Donald Trump proposing a new name for the technology, superintelligence, or SI. Speaking at the General Assembly, Trump said the word artificial makes intelligence sound fake and declared U.S. government documents will now use the new term. OpenAI chief executive Sam Altman, also addressing the UN but the Security Council, struck a different tone. He said AI could usher in a new era of creativity and discovery, but governments must help to shape its development, with AI remaining under human control and benefiting people. And you may have seen, Australia is investigating after an OpenAI agent gained unauthorized access to a government medical statistics portal in June. But there's limited evidence that personal medical information was compromised. What to do about all of this? We could always ask ChatGPT or Claude. For WTOP News, I'm John Tarrant.
2: It's 1:41. AAA says the national average price for unleaded regular gas is now more than $1.30 a gallon more expensive than it was a year ago. It's worse for diesel, now around $2.80 a gallon higher than this time last year. WTOP's Dan Ronan reports diesel's huge jump is putting more pressure on America's trucking and freight industry.
4: The last 3 months of the year are always a busy time for the freight industry. There are tens of millions of packages to be shipped over the busy holiday season, and farmers are now harvesting their crops, and higher costs to transport the agricultural commodities will soon show up in grocery stores. Many economists are warning the year-over-year inflation could reach more than 3.6% because of higher transportation. While many trucking companies have fuel surcharges to pass along the increased cost, some companies must carry the additional charges 30 to 60 days before being paid, causing severe cash flow problems. The trucking publication FreightWaves reports there have been an unusually high number of smaller and medium-sized trucking companies recently filing for bankruptcy. Dan Ronan, WTOP News.
2: Affordability issues have had an impact on car makers' choices.
5: There's one thread that connects many of the issues facing car makers: affordability. This is Jeff Gilbert with the Car Chronicles. High car prices lead to limits elsewhere.
6: Americans are at their ceiling when it comes to the cost of a vehicle. That reduces options that manufacturers have to absorb some of the shocks that have happened.
5: It's why car makers can't pass on the cost of tariffs, says Brian Gordon, the president of the Dave Canton Group, a dealer consultant. It also means car makers and dealers have to look for every possible revenue opportunity.
6: The customer has to be at the center, because customer retention across all of the revenue streams that makes a dealership work, that is the secret sauce.
5: Gordon says affordability could play into whether Chinese car makers get to sell in the U.S. market, as many cash-strapped car buyers could demand the ability to purchase lower-cost Chinese vehicles. With the Car Chronicles, I'm Jeff Gilbert for WTOP News.
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6: It's 1:45. I'm Sandy Kozell. Thanks for being with us. Who doesn't look forward to payday? New research by Finance Buzz and Wells Fargo finds that 9 out of 10 of us celebrate getting paid. But it's still that time when we have to catch up on bills and other expenses that have piled up in the days leading up to it. And a lot of us blow through that check within 48 hours of getting it. Some wish we could get paid on a different schedule to help. Chris Lewis is director of digital PR and joined WTOP with a closer look at payday.
7: You know, there's a few reasons people run low in the days leading up to payday, but I think the primary reason you would expect is overspending. That's not the reality. A lot of it is bills. And really, what we found is that there's a mishmash between when people's bills and life comes up and when they're getting paid.
8: I remember my parents telling me that they used to get, when they got their first jobs, they would get paid every week. They'd work through the week. End of the week, they'd get their paycheck. Now it's anywhere from biweekly to twice a month, sometimes even just monthly. When do we want to get paid, and could that make a difference in this calculus?
7: Yeah, absolutely. So we surveyed 2,000 Americans to figure that out. 51%, so the majority of Americans, said they wanted to get paid weekly. In reality, about a quarter actually are. Most of us are getting paid biweekly or semi-monthly. Roughly two-thirds of Americans are. And so that's what's, you know, part of creating this big gap.
8: Now, with inflation rising, how has our pay schedule lent to the rise of payday loans and things like that? And how can that serve to make a dodgy pay situation that much worse?
7: This month is a great example, or the day we're on is a great example, right? We're at the end of the month. Rent payments are about to come through in the first of the month for many of us, right? We also tend to get paid at the end of the month. So we see this kind of big balance in our bank account toward the end of the month, and all of a sudden, a lot of it is getting withdrawn right away. This has fueled a lot of the payday loans, things like that, because people, you know, at the last minute, they seal a big amount in their bank account, and then a lot gets taken out, and they're like, oh, shoot, I thought I had more money for the rest of this month. Better budgeting, figuring out things ahead of time, and really understanding when these things are going to drop, and also working with your credit card companies to figure out when your payments are going to be, your bills. All of that is customizable in most places.
6: 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Traffic and weather on WTOP. Here's Ralph Fox in the WTOP Traffic Center.
9: Sandy, taking a look around the Capitol Beltway. Not awful. Not bad for a Sunday afternoon. We are seeing a fair amount of volume. This is going to be on the top side of the Beltway in Montgomery County. It's going to be between Connecticut and essentially just after New Hampshire. Got delays in both directions. Now getting first word of what may be a crash. This is the interloop after Connecticut Avenue, so one to watch for. Watch for the police response as well. On 95 on the Maryland side of things, you've got delays in both directions, but minor. You bit it stop and go between Route 1 as you make your way up towards 32. On the southbound side, a tap of the brakes at 32. Then you're in good shape till you get down to Calverton. You got some slowing there as well. Out on Route 50, as for folks heading eastbound, as you make your way across the Chesapeake Bay Bridge, got word of a disabled vehicle that's in the left lane there. One to watch for sure, and you are backing up pretty quickly to get up and through that. 95, you are heavy in Virginia as you make your way down through Newington. There was a crash there earlier, and you are slow Newington through Lorton, heavy across the Occoquan, and then a tap of the brakes through Dale City. 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Ralph Auctionic traffic report in about 10 minutes.
6: Now to WTOP meteorologist Heather Zayer.
0: Mostly cloudy for this afternoon and early tonight with occasional rain and drizzle. There's also going to be a cool breeze. Our high for this afternoon will be 64. A bit of drizzle will linger tonight. It'll be cloudy and damp for the overnight with a low near 60. And then we dry out tomorrow with variable clouds. It's not going to be as cool with a high of 72. We do turn warmer for Tuesday and Wednesday with intervals of clouds and sunshine. Our high will be 77 on Tuesday. Wednesday's high will be 81. Then as we head into Thursday, we'll start off with some sunshine. That will fade behind increasing clouds, though. It'll be warm with a high temperature on Thursday of 85. For WTOP, I'm meteorologist Heather Zayer.
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10: A case of mistaken identity leads to jail and a lawsuit. 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
6: At 1:52, a Texas City Council candidate has been arrested in Austin on a misdemeanor charge for riot participation. This comes after he joined a protest against the shooting of a Venezuelan man by a federal immigration officer. The Texas Department of Public Safety said in an email that Misael Ramos was captured on camera taking construction barricades, sandbags, and other items and attempting to obstruct traffic. Ramos denies any wrongdoing and plans to contest the charge. The protests were sparked by the shooting of Wilbur Rafael Garces Perez, who was shot and then detained by immigration officers. A D.C. woman is suing police for false arrest and false imprisonment. She says the police should have arrested her identical twin sister instead. WTOP's Steve Karish has more.
10: It all started in January of 2025. The lawsuit says there was an assault over child support. Police showed the victim of that assault a photograph of Makia Gorham, and the victim agreed that the woman in the photograph was the woman who assaulted her. However, the court documents say the victim was only shown one photograph, not an array of photos of different people, and therefore the identification was suggestive. Makia was arrested for assault in September of 2025, despite the fact that the same database from which the police officer got her photograph said she had an identical twin. Charges against her were not dropped until November. Ms. Gorham is seeking compensation as well as punitive damages. Steve Karish, WTOP News.
6: Officials with Montgomery County Media are concerned about a city council bill that would exert more control over it. MCM is the nonprofit organization that provides cable and online access and coverage of council proceedings and other Montgomery County meetings and events. The Banner reports that Councilmember Kate Stewart is proposing a bill that she says would bring MCM in line with other nonprofits that get significant funding from the county. It would include a provision requiring the council and the county executive to appoint one member to MCM's board of directors. But MCM CEO Jasmine White tells the Banner that she fears the proposal could create a chilling effect on its ability to report on county news fairly and objectively. Montgomery County Media gets about 80% of its funding from the county. A survey is showing concerns about dangerous drivers around schools and school buses.
16: Parents overwhelmingly want stronger traffic enforcement to better protect children traveling in a school bus to and from school, finds a survey from the Governor's Highway Safety Association.
17: Once every 3 days, someone illegally passes that school bus, and it creates a very dangerous environment for a child.
16: Bus Patrol America President Justin Myers says close calls occur far too often.
17: About half of parents say that their children have experienced a traumatic event in which they've had to dive out of the way of a speeding vehicle.
16: Myers says educating drivers can help. Stephen Kaufman, ABC News.
6: Sports on WTOP, powered by Maximus, moving people and technology forward. Here's Diane Roberts.
18: Thanks so much, Sandy. Seahawks and Commanders have quite an entertaining game underway at Northwest Stadium. Our George Wallace is there and brings us up to date. George?
19: All right, Diane, yeah, 7-7 as we start the second quarter here. Seattle just went on 9-play, 90-yard drive. And Sam Darnold to Jackson Smith and Jigma, 1 yard for a touchdown. Washington getting a Marcus Mariota to Rashad White touchdown in the first quarter after Sonny Styles forced a fumble, the first of the season for Washington's defense as they complete that drive. Did have a touchdown call back because of legal formation, but so far so good. 7-7, Diane, as we are early second quarter here in Landover.
18: Sounds good. Thanks so much, George. The NFL says there's no need to worry about the field at Maracana Stadium in Rio de Janeiro, Brazil. The field conditions have been at issue for a week, but the league says it is good to go. Ravens and Cowboys will be there at 4:25 today, later today. Early 1 o'clock games, we're looking at Giants at Titans at Giants, and the Giants are up 3-0. Jets 7-3 over the Lions, and the Chiefs 14-7 over the Dolphins. Just a few of the scores going on today. We're waiting for the Nationals and the Orioles games to start in D.C. and New York, respectively. They're both in a weather delay. We've been talking about weather all day today. First round of the WNBA playoffs gets underway at the top of the hour with the Liberty at Lynx, and the Washington Mystics will take on the Atlanta Dream later tonight. Diane Roberts, WTOP Sports.
6: Coming up on WTOP, 5 under arrest in the UK on suspicion of offenses under the Explosive Act. They were nabbed close to a major airbase hosting U.S. forces. Traffic and weather in 60 seconds.
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6: Go to Ralph Fox in the WTOP Traffic Center.
9: Sandy, several new crashes we're following for you here. 270 South in area 370, the right side block due to a crash. Also, the Capitol Beltway, the inner loop after Connecticut Avenue. Got word of a crash there as well. In Columbia, 95 southbound after 32, word of a new crash. And in Annapolis, 50 eastbound at the Chesapeake Bay Bridge, still has a left side block due to a disabled vehicle. 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Ralph Fox, your next traffic report in about 10 minutes.
6: To WTOP meteorologist Heather Zayer.
0: Mostly cloudy for this afternoon and early tonight. We'll have occasional rain and drizzle, and there'll also be a cool breeze. The high will be 64. Later on tonight, we'll stay damp, cloudy with a bit of drizzle, and a low right around 60 degrees. For WTOP, I'm meteorologist Heather Zayer.
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6: Good afternoon, I'm Sandy Kozel. Coming up, this weekend's nor'easter continues drenching the East Coast.
8: 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I'm Ian Crawford.
2: 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I'm Jimmy Alexander.
4: A man is sentenced for the 2023 abduction and killing of a mother in Prince William County. I'm Grace Newton.
6: Commanders are tied with Seattle. It's 2 o'clock.
23: From ABC News, I'm Mike Dubusky. Explosives experts are investigating three vehicles near a U.S. airbase in the U.K. after taking five men into custody today on suspicion of preparation of a terrorist act. This all played out in the early morning hours near RAF Fairford, which U.S. forces have relied upon amid the war with Iran. Counselor for the Cotswold District, Tristan Wilkinson.
24: There's a continued police presence while they figure out what's going on. We don't know all of the details about incidents, but we do know that there was a suspected explosive device located in the Welford village.
23: A local councillor says there had been a threat 6 weeks ago from Iran on this particular airbase. The conflict in the Middle East is continuing to escalate, with Iranian forces saying today they've captured an unmanned underwater vehicle operated by the U.S. military. President Trump yesterday rejected the latest offer to reopen the Strait of Hormuz, and with just weeks to go before the midterms, former New Jersey Governor Chris Christie tells ABC's This Week the war is posing a challenge for Republicans.
25: Republicans will have a lower turnout than they normally do. Democrats have a little bit greater enthusiasm. So what does that mean? Republicans have to do better with independents to be able to make up that gap.
23: Former DNC chair Donna Brazile also weighing in.
26: Democrats are now competing in deep red districts. Deep red district just down in Florida. Democrats are competing in five districts that they had no chance of winning 2 months ago.
23: That nor'easter continues to trouble the East Coast.
27: Right now, more than 100,000 customers without power across the Mid-Atlantic and Northeast. In New Jersey, the National Weather Service warning of coastal flooding as waters rise along the Jersey shore.
28: Crazy storm, and it's just, I can't believe this is all happening right now.
27: Officials urging some residents in parts of Manasquan to evacuate as the storm is expected to continue into tomorrow.
23: ABC's Leslie Lopez, you're listening to ABC News.
6: 2:02 on Sunday, September 27, 2026. 65 degrees at Foggy Bottom. Breezy with rain at times. High of 64. Good afternoon. I'm Liz Anderson. The top local stories we're following this hour. In a rare show of unity last week, Maryland's entire congressional delegation announced a funding increase to keep religious and nonprofit facilities more secure. WTOP's Ian Crawford tells us money comes from a Department of Homeland Security grant.
8: The Nonprofit Security Grant Program was formed to help high-risk nonprofits, many of them faith-based institutions, get monetary help to beef up their security. Over $8.6 million of the fund has now been earmarked for 49 religious institutions in Maryland. In a statement, retiring Democratic Congressman Steny Hoyer said it was critical for everyone to feel safe in their communities and congregations. Eastern Shore Congressman Andy Harris, the lone Republican in the Maryland delegation, echoed the sentiment, saying Marylanders should be able to practice their faith without worrying about their safety. Institutions from the Christian, Jewish, and Muslim faith communities were included in the grant funding. Ian Crawford, WTOP News.
6: Here's an important story about your health insurance if you live in Maryland. Marylanders who buy their own health insurance through the state's Affordable Care Act marketplace could be paying a lot more out of pocket next year. WTOP's Jimmy Alexander explains what's pushing those premiums higher.
2: Higher hospital bills, rising prescription drug prices, and the loss of enhanced federal tax credits, which Congress let expire last year. Well, those are the reasons state insurance regulators say they approved an average 14.6% premium hike for next year. We'll add that to this year's increase, and premiums are up nearly 30% over 2 years. But percentages only tell part of the story. A single 40-year-old could pay up to $960 more a year, and a family of four, the increase could be much bigger. One state example puts the added cost on a lower premium bronze plan at more than $3,600. Now, state officials say don't assume the average increase is what you'll pay. Check your options on Maryland Health Connection, because the cost can vary by plan, and some may qualify for financial help. Jimmy Alexander, WTOP News.
6: 3 years after a man charged with abducting the mother of his child from upstate New York and killing her during a shootout with police in Prince William County, WTOP's Grace Newton reports he's been given a sentence.
3: Michael Davis has been sentenced to more than 180 years in prison for the kidnapping and killing of Tatiana David, according to the Prince William Times. Authorities say Davis took David, the mother of his child, from her home in Ithaca, New York in 2023. The two were tracked to I-95 in Prince William County, where a shootout occurred with police, during which Davis shot and killed David. A jury found Davis guilty last February of 17 felonies, including abduction, murder, attempted murder of a law enforcement officer, and a dozen gun charges. Grace Newton, WTOP News.
6: Police are investigating a murder in Clinton that happened overnight. Prince George's County police say they got the call just after 1 a.m. They went out to a house near the Piscataway Riding Stables and found a man who had been shot. He died at the scene. Police haven't named or described any suspects, but they have said they don't believe the killing was random. They're asking anyone with information to reach out. It's been a year since immigration enforcement concerns caused some Fiesta DC performers and vendors to reconsider attending. As WTOP's Tamika Cody reports, this year feels noticeably different.
7: The rhythm was hard to resist, with people moving to the beat and dancing along Pennsylvania Avenue. Fiesta DC looked and felt like a celebration. Katie Kirkpatrick has been coming to the festival for 15 years. She remembers the worries surrounding last year's event. This year, she says the energy has shifted.
10: The mood is a lot more like, not defiant, but sort of like, we're going to do this. We want to bring this anyway, no matter what.
7: Katie says she heard fewer worries about the immigration climate this time around. She says the shift is about more than just attendance.
10: We are here to celebrate our cultures. We are here to celebrate, you know, Latin America, all these countries that bring so much.
7: For Katie, showing up this year carried its own message. In downtown Washington, D.C., Tamika Cody, WTOP News.
6: Coming up on WTOP, a change in the coffee shop world that might jolt your morning routine. Traffic and weather on the way in seconds.
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6: Traffic and weather on WTOP. Let's find out how the roads are looking. Here's Ralph Fox in the WTOP Traffic Center.
9: Liz, let's start on the Maryland side of things. 95 southbound just after 32. You got a crash there. It's backing you up before 32. Also on the northbound side, there is something going on just north of 198. It's extremely heavy there. Heavier than normal for sure, but no reports of anything blocking yet. But my spidey sense tells me there's something happening there for sure. So watch for any potential police response. Also, taking a look at 270, this is going to be southbound in the area of 370, the Sam Eyck Highway. The ramp to go eastbound on 370, that is blocked due to a crash. Watch for the response there as well. 50, eastbound at the Chesapeake Bay Bridge, the left side remains blocked due to a disabled vehicle. In Virginia, Braddock Road, both ways at the Little River Turnpike, we had word of a crash there as well. Around the Capitol Beltway, that is, the inner loop, there's a crash in the area of Connecticut Avenue, so watch for that. On the outer loop, you do have delays through Montgomery County. This is going to be as you make your way from just about 29 through Connecticut Avenue. 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Ralph Fox, your next traffic report in about 10 minutes.
6: To WTOP meteorologist Heather Zayer.
0: This afternoon into early tonight will stay rather cloudy with occasional rain and drizzle. It's also going to be on the breezy and cool side with a high of only 64 for this afternoon. Overnight stays damp. It'll be cloudy and we'll have a bit of drizzle with a low near 60. Then it's not as cool tomorrow with variable clouds and a high of 72 degrees. We're turning warmer on Tuesday. We'll have intervals of clouds and sun, high 77. For WTOP, I'm meteorologist Heather Zayer.
6: 61 degrees in College Park, 62 in Fairfax. On the National Mall, 65 degrees there. 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Here's John Terrett.
1: A major shakeup is coming your way for your morning coffee routine. Starbucks is planning to shut down hundreds of stores across North America in the coming weeks. The sweeping closures are part of a massive streamlining effort by the company's new CEO, Brian Nickel. The corporate restructuring aims to eliminate $2 billion in costs by the end of the 2028 fiscal year. Industry analysts say the coffee giant is pivoting away from underperforming locations to focus on digital ordering, efficiency, and reducing wait times at its busiest hubs. While Starbucks has yet to release a definitive list of the affected locations, thousands of baristas and customers are expected to feel the immediate impact of the closures as soon as next Friday. For now, you may want to check your mobile app before heading out for your next macchiato. For WTOP News, I'm John Terrett.
6: Coming up on WTOP, it seems Americans are throwing back fewer drinks. We'll find out what's behind the decline with the Washington Post. That's coming up in minutes. It's 2:11.
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6: 2:14, I'm Liz Anderson. Thanks so much for being with us this afternoon. Americans are drinking less alcohol for the first time since the pandemic began, but overall levels remain higher than before COVID. Researchers analyzing national health data found both overall drinking and heavy alcohol consumption declined between 2022 and 2024. Younger generations are driving the decline while older adults are bucking the trend. Daniel Wu is a Washington Post health reporter covering chronic diseases. He joined Ann and Sean to discuss some of the key findings from this study.
2: Yeah, this was a study focused on comparing alcohol consumption before and after the COVID-19 pandemic. My colleagues had previously reported that we saw alcohol consumption surge during the pandemic and that deaths caused by alcohol increased between 2018 and 2021. I think experts at the time attributed that to the stress and isolation of that period. Of course, there was a lot to worry about then. But these new findings suggest that alcohol use in general has declined since the pandemic. And it also gives an interesting breakdown in how that's occurring across different age groups.
3: Yeah, can you expand on that for us, Daniel, please? What age groups are not drinking as much and what's the age group that's drinking way too much?
2: Yeah, we're seeing younger generations, Gen Z and millennials are a big part of that drop in drinking. Between 2022 and 2024, Gen Z's overall alcohol consumption is around 5% less. And millennials had the largest drop in heavy drinking, which this study defined as 5 or more drinks a day, 15 or more drinks a week for men, and 4 or more drinks a day, 8 or more drinks a week for women. Millennials saw a 17% drop in heavy drinking. And it's adults aged 50 to 64 that are kind of bucking that trend and drinking at higher rates than before the pandemic. This study compared their rates from 2018 to 2024, and in that period, among that age group, those older Americans are drinking heavily at a higher rate. That's increased by over 36%.
4: When it comes to Gen Zers and millennials, do we have a reason or reasons why the decline? Is it health reasons? Could it be economic reasons? What do we know about that?
2: Yeah, I'd hesitate to speak too definitively there. This study obviously was looking at health survey data and didn't go directly into the causes. But I know from reporting by some of my colleagues that there's been a lot of discussion about the expenses of going out and economic concerns. Could be just a cultural shift as well. But yeah, that wasn't directly addressed by this study.
3: Daniel, what were the doctors, what are the alarm bells for doctors going up for the folks that in the 50 to 64 age range that maybe are drinking too much when it comes to their health, the things that they need to be worried about?
2: Yeah, the experts I spoke to said that was particularly concerning because that's the age when a lot of alcohol-associated diseases like cirrhosis, like certain cancers, become really, really big concerns. They've recommended, of course, firstly, that you discuss your alcohol consumption with your doctor and just to really be aware of the risks if you are drinking, and generally to stay aware and up to date with health screenings and all the things you can do to take care of your personal health.
6: That was Daniel Wu, Washington Post health reporter covering chronic diseases. A quick look at the top stories we're working on at WTOP. That nor'easter that's drenching the East Coast, it takes a deadly turn. Several arrests after explosives are found near a military base that's used by American forces in England. And former Kennedy Center employees claim officials held off plans earlier this year that would have addressed known structural issues. Keep it here for full details on these stories in the minutes ahead.
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31: 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News happens here.
6: Two 18 traffic and weather on WTOP. Let's find out what's going on the roadways with Ralph in the traffic center.
9: Liz, we got a couple of things going on in the area of 270. For folks heading 270 southbound in the area of Sam Eig, it's going to be at 370. To go eastbound on 370, the ramp is blocked due to a crash. Also 270 in the area of Father Hurley Boulevard. When you take the exit for Father Hurley, there is a crash with a car off into the woods. Also, a caller tells us that there are streetlights out in that area. So one to watch for sure. You're going to see the car in the woods in the area of observation. And as you head towards Milestone, you'll see traffic lights out there as well. Outside of that, Columbia 95 southbound after 32. We had word of a crash there as well. Also in Annapolis, 50 eastbound. The good news in the area of the Chesapeake Bay Bridge, the disabled vehicle has been cleared out of the roadway. 95 Virginia as you make your way down across the Occoquan. That remains heavy. Your delay is going to start in Newington. There was an earlier crash in Newington that's got folks slowing down through there and then heavy through Lorton and across the Occoquan. Also on Gordon Boulevard, 123 as you make your way down towards 95. There's some slowing due to an earlier crash there as well. 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It's not too late. There's thousands of kids waiting over a year for a sponsor. You can end their wait today. 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Ralph Fox, your next traffic report in about 10 minutes.
6: The WTOP meteorologist Heather Zayer.
0: We'll have occasional rain and drizzle for this afternoon and on into the early part of tonight. It's also going to stay rather cloudy, breezy, and cool. Our high for this afternoon is only going to be 64 degrees. We're still a bit on the damp side for the overnight hours. Cloudy later tonight with a bit of drizzle and a low right around 60. And then dry tomorrow and not as cool with variable clouds. We'll have a high of 72. We'll look for intervals of clouds and sunshine on Tuesday and Wednesday. We'll be turning warmer with a high of 77 on Tuesday and 81 on Wednesday. And then warm on Thursday. Some sun will fade behind increasing cloudiness with a high of 85. For WTOP, I'm meteorologist Heather Zayer.
6: Right now, 63 degrees in Georgetown, 62 in Leesburg, 60 degrees in Bowie, brought to you by Gutter Helmet. Fall storms are on the way. 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Call 888-5-HELMET. Coming up on WTOP.
7: A D.C. woman says she shouldn't have been arrested. The real culprit was her identical twin. I'm Steve Karish.
6: More news on the way in 90 seconds.
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6: 222, the Kennedy Center put off planned repairs even after long-known structural problems that were recently cited as new issues. That's an accusation from some former employees of the performing arts venue. In a letter to Congress, the anonymous whistleblowers allege that top Kennedy Center official Matt Floca stopped an already funded plan to address roofing issues in April. Floca denies the allegations and says recent investigations revealed new hazards at the building. Rather than halting design plans in April, Floca says in a statement that he had reassigned the work to a more comprehensive plan because the contractors, quote, for the initial plans were nearly three times the expected cost. The center closed, supposedly temporarily, in September. Officials cited safety risks from structural deterioration. A judge ordered a status report on the temporary closure. A D.C. woman is suing the city after having been arrested for assault and hailed in jail, all because of mistaken identity. She says her twin sister is the guilty one. WTOP Steve Karish has the details.
7: Makia Gorham is suing the city, the police, and the officer who arrested her in 2025. Her lawsuit says a police database that officers would have used to get her arrest warrant would have shown she had an identical twin. Additionally, court documents say at the time of her arrest, family members objected, telling officers they had the wrong person. They then got the twin sister on the phone, who confessed to police. That confession from the twin sister was recorded on police body cam, and police still took Ms. Gorham into custody, where she suffered a panic attack requiring hospitalization and a head injury when she was transported without a seatbelt. She's suing for false arrest and false imprisonment. Steve Karish, WTOP News.
1: New concerns are being raised about school bus safety.
12: Should school buses have cameras? This is Jeff Gilbert with the Cork Chronicles. Specifically, what's called stop arm cameras outside the bus that can record and report those who illegally pass a stop school bus.
13: We found that 91% of parents agreed that automated stop arm camera enforcement, that is ticketing drivers who go around stopped school buses, is a great way to hold dangerous drivers accountable.
12: Adam Snyder is with the Governor's Highway Safety Association, which did the study. He says that 91% is a very telling statistic.
13: That's as close as you're going to get to a consensus on anything nowadays. So that I think really speaks to the how fed up parents and the public are with unsafe driving, especially when it puts kids at risk.
12: More and more school buses have the stop arm cameras, but Snyder says they are a long way from being everywhere. With the Cork Chronicles, I'm Jeff Gilbert for WTOP News.
1: 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Here's Diane Roberts.
14: Thanks, Liz. Commander's home opener at Northwest Stadium had a little bit of a scary moment a short time ago. WTOP sports director and Commanders beat reporter George Wallace joins us from the press box to let us know what happened and give us a little bit more on what's going on in the game. George?
15: Yeah, Diane, as Leo Snell went low, kind of jammed his neck, it looks like, on the Seattle running back and had to be carted off the field. The entire team came on the field. He did pump his fist as he was heading into the tunnel, but he is now out of this game. Washington leads at 14-7. Marcus Mariota, a couple of touchdown passes, the latest to Trey Burke's 11 yards. On an 8-play, 60-yard drive. He also has a touchdown pass to Rashad White after a Sonny Styles forced fumble. Sam Darnold to JSN for a touchdown as well. That's Seattle's scoring so far. 14-7, Washington leads at Seattle with the ball. Approaching 3 minutes to go first half.
14: Appreciate you, George. Thanks so much. I know Joe Jacoby, John Riggins, and Joe Theismann were at the game, as well as Taylor Heinicke. We have some NFL scores to update you on. Giants and the Jameis Winston era are up 6-0 on the Titans. They're about 30 seconds away from halftime. Lions 10-7 over the Jets. Another halftime score for you. Dolphins and Chiefs, a surprising one. They have about 30 seconds left until the half. They are tied at 7. Just a few scores for you. We're waiting for the Nationals and the Orioles games to start in D.C. and New York, respectively. And we just aren't seeing it yet. The Mother Nature is just wreaking havoc, ironic, because the game was moved from 3:05 to 1:05 because of the weather. First round of the WNBA playoffs has gotten underway. Liberty at Link started at the top of the hour, and the Washington Mystics will take on the Atlanta Dream later tonight. Mystics have a 2-1 season record against them. Diane Roberts, WTOP Sports.
17: Thank you so much, Diane. And coming up after traffic and weather, we'll get the latest on this weekend's deadly early season nor'easter. It's 2:27.
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9: Top issues we're following, Liz. Couple of things going on 270. A lot of volume as you make your way out of Frederick southbound down through or towards Urbana. There may be an accident before Urbana in the area of Araby View, so one to watch for in the response as well. Also, 95 southbound after 32, that crash has been cleared out of the roadway. Things are moving once again. And Virginia, extremely heavy. 95 across the Occoquan. Also, Gordon Boulevard as you make your way down to 95 as well. 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It's not too late. There's thousands of kids waiting over a year for a sponsor. You can end their wait today. 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Ralph, Fox, your next traffic report in about 10 minutes.
17: And a quick look at the weather. Mostly cloudy with some rain or drizzle at times. And tonight, mostly cloudy with areas of drizzle. Tonight's low going down to 60. Right now, 61 degrees in Rockville, 63 in Ashburn, and 64 in Fort Washington at 2:30.
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17: Good afternoon to you. I'm Liz Anderson. Veronica Canales is our producer. The top stories we're following for you this afternoon. This weekend's powerful nor'easter battering the East Coast. And here in the Mid-Atlantic, Ocean City, Maryland is taking some licks from this system. Strong winds, coastal flooding, dangerous surf are turning streets into waterways and forcing road closures. The three-day Ocean's Calling Festival was canceled because of this storm and floodwaters. Picked up some parts of the festival setup and sent those items floating. Local bars are packed. That's where some festival performers are playing their music this weekend. But Maryland Department of Emergency Management and Ocean City Police are warning folks to stay alert and vigilant because more flooding is possible. Police are asking visitors and residents to avoid travel through downtown Ocean City during high tide, and those who need to come or go from the city should stick to Route 90 when the tide is high. And as always, if you encounter a road covered with water and you can't see the road beneath, do not drive through it. Now, states from Virginia to Massachusetts, they're facing these high winds and flooding brought on by this massive storm. And it remained just south of Long Island and east of northern New Jersey and was expected to linger in the region for about another day. The storm killed a New York City Housing Authority worker Saturday. It was by a falling tree in Brooklyn. News Nation's Marcus Espinosa says at least a third of the East Coast power outages are in New York.
4: Around the region, more than 100,000 are without power as strong winds have snapped tree limbs, toppled power lines, and left tens of thousands of customers without electricity as crews race to try to get that service back. FEMA also saying response centers are operating at an enhanced posture and are on standby throughout New England. The storm is also causing major travel headaches. You got delays and cancellations piling up at New York's major airports.
17: And again, forecasters say this weekend's full moon has made flooding conditions worse because of how the moon affects the tides. Police in the UK evacuated homes near an American air base in England early this morning. It's close to RAF Fairford, a base being used by American forces during the war with Iran. Nearby homes were evacuated as well as a precaution. Gloucestershire Police Assistant Chief Constable Richard O'Cone also confirming that several suspects have been detained.
0: Police received a call relating to three suspicious vehicles travelling towards RAF Fairford. Armed officers responded and subsequently arrested five men in the Welford area on suspicion of committing offences under the Explosives Act. The men were taken into custody where they remain.
17: Royal Army bomb disposal experts were examining several vehicles. Now to Greece, where six people are dead after an explosion collapsed a two-story building in Athens. Some of the victims were Americans, according to U.S. officials.
2: The explosion happened Friday morning in the Plaka district, a popular tourist area near the ancient Acropolis. The blast sending debris across the surrounding block. Six people who were initially reported missing were later found dead in the rubble. U.S. Ambassador to Greece Kimberly Guilfoyle confirmed that four of the victims were American citizens. Two people in an adjacent building were injured. The U.S. State Department saying the explosion was caused by gas and Greek officials are investigating. Dave Packer, ABC News.
17: President Trump is rejecting Iran's proposed seven-day plan to reopen the Strait of Hormuz and restart nuclear talks. Fox's Alexandria Hoff reports with the details.
5: This Iranian peace proposal that came in here, President Trump rejected it. What this was a seven-day framework that would end with the reopening of the Strait of Hormuz, so long as the U.S. met demands. But why would we do that? President Trump feels that Iran is backed into a corner.
16: How do you look into the latest Iranian proposal?
18: I reject their proposal. They made a proposal, but I've rejected it. And what they want to do is immediately open the Hormuz Strait. You know why? Because they're dying. You know why they're dying? Because they have no money coming in. Because they get their money from the Hormuz Strait.
5: Well, President Trump says that his Chinese counterpart agreed during their three-day summit that Iran cannot have a nuclear weapon. The president did not confirm if he confronted President Xi about China allegedly assisting Iran.
17: And shortly after indicating he will turn down Iran's offer to reopen the Strait of Hormuz, President Trump told reporters he believes the war in Iran will be ending soon and oil prices in the U.S. will drop down, but offered no specifics on the administration's next moves to make that happen.
18: Oil will come dropping down as soon as Iran gives up, as soon as the war is over, which will be soon. Oil is going to come plummeting down.
17: Diesel fuel is used extensively in the trucking, freight, rail, and agriculture industries, and now it costs $2.80 more per gallon than a year ago. WTOP's Dan Ronan reports the huge jump in price brought on by the war against Iran is squeezing freight companies at a critical time of the year.
19: The trucking publication FreightWaves reports there have been an unusually high number of small and medium-sized trucking companies recently filing for bankruptcy, which will squeeze the already tight capacity in the industry. Oil analysts say they don't see the price of diesel falling in the critical fourth quarter, which is dominated by the holiday season and the delivery of tens of millions of packages and the huge agricultural harvest, with trucks, tractors, and combines and other equipment all powered by diesel. The higher farm costs are already hitting hard at the grocery store. Many shipping companies have already announced price increases in the high single digits and low double digits for the remainder of the year and into the fourth quarter of next year, meaning inflation could remain a significant problem in the near term. Dan Ronan, WTOP News.
17: Coming up after traffic and weather, a look at this past week on Wall Street, and then the DOJ is defending President Trump's choice to ban three media outlets from the White House. It's 2:37.
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9: We are looking at volume concerns as you make your way around the Capitol Beltway. Let's start on the outer loop. This is going to be between 650, actually before 650 at this point, taking you through 97 Georgia Avenue. There appears to be a crash just after 29 Colesville Road that appears to be blocking the right side, but you got a long line of traffic to get from 650 past 97 Georgia Avenue. On the flip side, the inner loop, you got delays from 355 Wisconsin Avenue that ease once you get past Connecticut Avenue. There was an earlier crash there that appears to have been moved out of the roadway. In Virginia, you do have that delay inner loop as you make your way across the American Legion Bridge. Outside of that, things are moving fairly well. It got a bit of a delay as you make your way across the Woodrow Wilson in both directions, both inner and outer loops. In D.C., Constitution Avenue remains shut down between 15th Street and 7th Streets Northwest. All lanes blocked due to an event going on down there. The Parade of Nations is scheduled until 5 p.m. Also, the Roosevelt Bridge, westbound ramps to the GW Parkway and Route 50 Arlington Boulevard, both ramps blocked due to a long-term work zone. 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
2: 64 degrees in Manassas, 63 Metro Center, 62 in Frederick. 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
3: Wall Street has spent the past week reacting to a volatile mix of interest rate expectations, oil prices, economic data, and geopolitical tensions. Stocks surged on Monday as oil prices and treasury yields eased, but the mood turned sour on Wednesday. Stronger than expected business activity pushed treasury yields higher, while oil rebounded above $100 per barrel. The Dow, the S&P 500, and the Nasdaq all fell, with technology stocks among the biggest losers. Investors are now looking forward to the Federal Reserve's next move. After its September rate hike, markets are pricing in a significant chance of another increase in October as inflation remains above the Fed's 2% target. Wall Street's also watching jobless claims, durable goods orders, and consumer sentiment, along with every Fed official's comment. November's midterm elections looming fast, with investors watching now to see how the results could affect taxes, regulation, technology, energy, and government spending. For WTOP News, I'm John Tarrett.
2: The Department of Justice is still defending President Trump's decision to ban CNN, MS Now, and Politico from the White House over their coverage as court battles over media access at the White House continue. U.S. Attorney General Todd Blanche citing security concerns on ABC's This Week.
4: The unfortunate and sad thing here is that after years and years and years of one-sided media coverage of the president from certain outlets, the president finally said it's not fair to the American people this is happening and did something about it. There's still obviously litigation going on.
2: Again, U.S. Attorney General Todd Blanche. Farm Aid 2026 made its way to a rainy Virginia beach Saturday night. Willie Nelson and rock legend Neil Young performed. It was the 41st annual edition of the concert series. It was originally put on by Nelson in 1985 to raise money for groups supporting small family agriculture. Virginia Governor Abigail Spanberger was there to support the effort amid what she described as headwinds facing small farms in the Commonwealth.
5: About 95% of our farms are family-owned, and by a lot of other comparisons, they are small. And small disruptions in the market, whether it's fuel costs or a loss of a trading partner or market, like that rocks their ability to stay steady, and it endangers family farms.
2: That 95% statistic is from the State Farm Bureau. Shenandoah National Park is getting a new addition to its four entrances. This fall, the park is installing automated entry stations. Visitors on foot or with vehicles will be able to use a debit or credit card to purchase 7-day entrance passes, according to the announcement on its Facebook page. The park says these entry stations will be available so visitors can obtain the passes outside of regular operating hours when staff members are not there. But those who want annual and lifetime passes will still need to buy them at staff entrance booths. Another feature of these automated entry stations, there's a gate system that will allow rangers to remotely close Skyline Drive when road conditions grow dangerous. Coming up on WTOP, why car colors are leaning drab these days. More news on the way in seconds.
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8: 2:46, I'm Liz Anderson. Thanks so much for being with us this afternoon. If you take a look around on the road these days, you may notice cars seem a lot less colorful. Bright blues, reds, and yellows have increasingly given way to black, white, and silver. CBS's Evan Moon takes a look at why America's cars have lost their color.
9: Did Roy G. Biv retire? What happened to all the color on the road? Recent data shows the grayscale dominates 80% of the U.S. auto market, while in the year 2000, nearly half of all vehicles came in another color.
10: I think just we've gotten boring and everybody just wants to blend in.
9: We visited a New York dealership where general manager Jason Martino says even blue, which remains popular, comes in more muted shades than it used to.
10: It's slate. So it has that grayscale effect to it, but it's blue. They bring back gold, but it's muted gold. Or they'll bring back a green, but it's a muted green.
9: He thinks it's driven by cost for manufacturers and resale value.
10: Henry Ford quoted, "You can have any car you want as long as it's black." So it all started with him and the grayscale. It was easy to paint. It hid a lot of stuff.
9: I asked Ivan Drury, director of insights at Edmunds.
11: Where do you think this push comes from, consumers or manufacturers?
12: It's chicken or the egg, right? It's like, look, dealers only inventory what's going to sell. It costs more money for paint. They decide whether or not they want to even test fate and get a funny color that might be interesting, but might be a turnoff to some people.
9: Drury says our cars may also be reflecting a bigger cultural shift.
12: You see, appliances in our lives, they have now kind of changed all to like stainless steel, or maybe there's some shade of white or kind of black. Renovating your house, a lot of stuff revolves around neutrality nowadays.
9: Jason Martino says sports cars, fun SUVs, or vintage looks can inspire customers to go for a glow up.
10: I've seen a red one. Or I had a blue one back in the day. Do you make that blue? Some people are patriotic. Ford Bronco, they offer a lot of colors because of their heritage.
9: But for now, most drivers aren't ready to shift out of neutral. Evan Moon, CBS News.
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13: Liz, we've got a new issue. This is going to be 32 out in Columbia eastbound before you get to 95. The left side, the three left lanes are blocked due to debris in the roadway. They're also saying it's due to weather conditions. So I'm not sure if there's a tree down, exactly what's going on. But the three left lanes are blocked. Also out in Braddock Heights, Route 70 eastbound near the Ridge Road, actually between the Ridge Road overpass and Route 40, the left side blocked there due to police activity. The Capitol Beltway, the inner loop after Connecticut Avenue, we had word of a crash there. You will see some stop and go as you make your way around the Beltway. You're extremely heavy. This is going to be on the outer loop. There may be two crashes now, one just after New Hampshire Avenue, the second that's going to be just after 29 Colesville Road. Virginia, 95, you are heavy as you make your way across the Occoquan and through Dale City. And the Southeast Southwest Freeway, extremely heavy in both directions. Folks heading Virginia into D.C., you are super heavy before you get to the 14th Street Bridge. Also outbound is heavy as you make your way through the 3rd Street Tunnel and onto the freeway as well. 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Ralph Foxionick's traffic report in about 10 minutes.
8: To WTOP meteorologist Heather Zayer.
14: Mostly cloudy for this afternoon and early tonight with occasional rain and drizzle. There's also going to be a cool breeze. Our high for this afternoon will be 64. A bit of drizzle will linger tonight. It'll be cloudy and damp for the overnight with a low near 60. And then we dry out tomorrow with variable clouds. It's not going to be as cool with a high of 72. We do turn warmer for Tuesday and Wednesday with intervals of clouds and sunshine. Our high will be 77 on Tuesday. Wednesday's high will be 81. Then as we head into Thursday, we'll start off with some sunshine. That will fade behind increasing clouds, though. It'll be warm with a high temperature on Thursday of 85. For WTOP, I'm meteorologist Heather Zayer.
8: 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Coming up on WTOP, some severe storm news from the Pacific Ocean. More news on the way in seconds.
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8: 252, we've been telling you about the powerful nor'easter battering the East Coast this weekend. Well, we take you to the Pacific for more storm news. Hawaii is bracing for its second hurricane in less than 2 months. Tropical storm warnings and hurricane watches are in effect for the Big Island as it gets lashed by Hurricane Nolo. ABC's Jacqueline Lee is in Hilo, Hawaii with that story.
21: We are, you know, starting to feel the wind gusts pick up. The rain has been on and off, and we are expecting more than a foot of rain and wind gusts up to 75 miles an hour. Now, Hawaii has been hit really hard over this current year. The governor saying there have been 4 major disasters that have generated more than $1 billion to even recover from, and now they're getting hit with yet another hurricane. Jacqueline Lee, ABC News, Hilo, Hawaii.
8: It's 2:53. You may have heard by now colleges and universities are having more and more problems with students using AI to cheat. The banner filed a request to see just how often. They got to see how many academic integrity cases schools opened into students accused of using AI to cut corners on coursework. But Ellie Wolf, who reports on higher education for the Banner, tells WTOP that won't show you every instance of chatbot-powered cheating.
22: Experts have also warned us that these violations reported are drastically underreported. And that really checked out when I spoke to some faculty members who told me that there are times where they catch students with AI and they're not reporting them. They're trying to deal with it on their own.
8: The highest number of those formally filed cases popped up at the University of Maryland in College Park, the state's flagship university and its largest in-person institution. It's almost time for the MTV Video Music Awards. The show hosted by Snoop Dogg will air live from Los Angeles tonight. WTOP's Sandy Kozel reports.
23: Madonna, the most nominated star of this show, will open with a live performance, but Taylor Swift fans shouldn't be disappointed.
24: Taylor Swift is going to be getting the first ever MTV VMA Artist Director Award to acknowledge the fact that she is quite a skilled director of her music videos, including a new one they'll be premiering during the show, a new music video called Patient Zero that stars Colin Farrell and Dakota Johnson.
23: TV Guide's Matt Rausch also tells us there will be plenty of tributes.
24: A tribute to Dolly Parton led by country star Casey Musgraves, and a tribute to George Michael later in the show as well, featuring Ray Somber and Teddy Swims. So yeah, lots and lots of music, lots of acknowledgement of the history of music.
23: The show is live starting tonight at 7:30. You can watch it on MTV, CBS, or Paramount Plus. Sandy Kozel, WTOP News.
8: Sports on WTOP, powered by Maximus, moving people and technology forward. Here's Diane Roberts.
0: Thanks so much, Liz. It's been a pretty entertaining game at Northwest Stadium between the Seahawks and the Commanders. Our George Wallace, WTOP Commanders beat reporter, is at the game and has a halftime update. George?
1: Yeah, Diane, 17-10 here at the half. Pair of long field goals to end that, both one for each team, as rookie Drew Stevens hits from 57 to end the half. Marcus Mariota has a couple of touchdowns in the first half, 10 of 17, 97 yards, touchdown to Rashad White and to Trey Burks as well. Sam Darnold to JSN for a touchdown. He's 14-3, 179. Scary moment in this one, Leo Chenault with a neck injury, had to be carted off the field, did pump his fist as he was heading into the locker room, but he has been ruled out of the game. But Commanders, pretty good first half, Diane. 17-10 lead here at the break.
0: All right, and I'm sure Commanders fans will take it. The NFL says there's no need to worry about the field at Maracana Stadium in Rio de Janeiro, Brazil. The field conditions have been at issue for a week, but the league says it is good to go, and that's good news to hear if you're a Ravens or Cowboys fan. Those two teams kick off at 4:25 today. The rubber match of the Mets at Nationals game is underway. In fact, they're at the bottom of the third inning. Washington trails New York 4-3. C.J. Abrams tripled in the first run. Nassim Nunez doubled in the second run. And Andres Chaparro homered for that third one. The Orioles game is, however, still in a rain delay. They are up in New York to play the Yankees. The Washington Mystics will take on the Atlanta Dream later tonight in the first round of the WNBA playoffs. More later. Diane Roberts, WTOP Sports.
8: Thank you so much, Diane. And coming up on WTOP, five people are arrested near a UK airbase that's used by the United States. All this story and a whole lot more coming up. It's 2:57.
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13: Liz, top issues we're following. The Southeast-Southwest Freeway is stacked in both directions. The 3rd Street Tunnel, as you make your way northbound, is extremely heavy. Also, Virginia into D.C., is heavy as well. The WTOP Traffic Center, presented by Window Nation. 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Ralph Fox, your next traffic report in about 10 minutes.
8: WTOP meteorologist Heather Zayer.
14: We'll stay breezy and cool with occasional rain and drizzle for this afternoon and early tonight. The clouds are going to hang on with a high of 64 this afternoon. Still a bit of drizzle tonight. Cloudy and damp with lows right around 60 degrees. For WTOP, I'm meteorologist Heather Zayer.
8: 60 degrees in Hyattsville, 62 in Herndon, 63 at Foggy Bottom at 259.
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8: Good afternoon to you. I'm Liz Anderson. Coming up, the nor'easter continues battering coastal areas in the Northeast. We'll hear from a reporter covering the storm in Massachusetts.
26: 3 years after the abduction and murder of a mother in Prince William County, her killer has been sentenced. I'm Grace Newton.
8: It is 3 o'clock.
27: From ABC News,
3: I'm Mike Dubusky. An apparent bombing attempt at a U.S. airbase in the United Kingdom today. Some 85 homes have been evacuated near RAF Fairford as investigators investigate three vans related to the incident. ABC's Lama Hassan says five people are in custody.
6: Police can detain them and keep them in custody for up to 14 days under the Terrorism Act. Now, as for the base, it's essentially now on lockdown. Armed police, they are arming the entrance to the base. They're not allowing anyone in. As you can imagine, they're patrolling the area. There's a 400-yard cordon around the area. And we also understand that 85 homes have been evacuated just as a precaution. But essentially, RAF Fairford is now on lockdown.
3: A UK councilman said today there was a threat to this base from the Iranians about 6 weeks ago. Another wet and windy day for the Northeast, which is continuing to feel the effects of a nor'easter. Between 2 and 4 inches of rain are expected to fall in coastal New Jersey up through New England over the next day. New Jersey Governor Mikey Sherrill with an update.
9: There was severe dune loss in Brigantine and Atlantic City. Winds reached as high as 74 miles an hour in Surf City.
3: One person was killed. 4 more were injured this weekend in New York City on account of fallen trees. Meanwhile, Hawaii is getting drenched yet again today on account of Hurricane Nolo. ABC's Jacqueline Lee's on the Big Island, where rain isn't the only concern.
21: We did catch up with the mayor here, and he explained they're on high alert because of new precursor activity at Kilauea's volcano. He says what they are concerned about is something called tephra, or something, as he described, as volcanic hail. He says if that erupts and gets caught up with the winds from Hurricane Nolo, that could create a slew of issues, including possibly messing with their water supply.
3: Mudslides also a major concern as Nolo dumps more than a foot of rain in Hawaii. 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
23: It's 3:02 on Sunday, September 27th. 59 degrees, cloudy and breezy with some rain, highs in the mid-60s. Good afternoon, I'm Sandy Kozel with the top local stories we're following this hour. Police in Prince George's County are investigating an apparent hit-and-run crash near Laurel that left a pedestrian dead. Happened around 4:15 this morning along Laurel Bowie Road near Briarcroft Lane. The male pedestrian was pronounced dead at the scene. The vehicle that hit him did not remain at the scene. Anyone who may have seen the crash or has any information about it should get in touch with Prince George's County Police. Last February, a Virginia man was found guilty in the kidnapping and murder of his child's mother, an attempted murder of a police officer in Prince William County. WTOP's Grace Newton reports he's just learned how much time he'll spend behind bars.
26: 180 years in prison. That's the sentence Prince William County Circuit Court Judge Kimberly Irving gave Michael Davis for the kidnapping and killing of Tatiana David, the mother of his child, according to the Prince William Times. A jury found Davis guilty last February of 17 felonies, including abduction, murder, attempted murder of a law enforcement officer, and a dozen gun charges. It all comes after police say in 2023, David took Davis from her home in Ithaca, New York. The two were tracked to I-95 in Prince William County, where a shootout occurred with police during which Davis shot and killed David. Grace Newton, WTOP News.
23: The strong nor'easter slamming the East Coast this weekend is bringing strong wind, heavy rain, and coastal flooding. This is the storm that forced Ocean City, Maryland officials to cancel the popular 3-day Ocean's Calling Music Festival. So instead of music and partying, people are being urged to stay indoors to avoid the strong winds and street flooding. Ocean City police are asking that anyone planning to travel through town should use Maryland Route 90 to avoid the standing water on lower-lying streets. A coastal flood warning from the National Weather Service is in effect until 8 tonight for Dorchester, Wicomico, and Somerset counties in Maryland. 49 houses of worship and religious-affiliated nonprofits in Maryland are getting a financial boost to boost security. WTOP's Ian Crawford tells us the money comes from a DHS fund.
10: $8.6 million in grant money is going to those Maryland institutions. It was secured by all 8 members of the U.S. House from Maryland and both U.S. senators from the Nonprofit Security Grant Program established by Congress in 2004. In a release, Maryland Senator Chris Van Hollen said it was in response to what he called an appalling increase in threats against faith-based institutions across the state. Democratic Congressman Kwesi Mfume said the federal funding will allow faith-based institutions to improve their safety systems and protocols, ensuring houses of worship can remain sanctuaries for worshipers of all faiths. The 49 facilities across Maryland are from the Jewish, Christian, and Muslim faiths. Ian Crawford, WTOP News.
23: DC Fire and EMS crews had to rescue a woman who was trapped under a tow truck last evening. When DC police responded to a report of a vehicle of a traffic crash on 24th Street Northeast last night just before 8, they found the woman under the vehicle. Police said the driver of the tow truck had lost control and struck the pedestrian, with the truck coming to a stop in the front yard of a house. The victim, an adult female, was conscious and breathing and taken to a hospital for treatment of serious injuries. The Kennedy Center put off planned repairs, even after long-known structural problems that were recently cited as new issues and used as a reason for temporarily closing the performing arts venue earlier this month. WTOP's Liz Anderson tells us that's what some former employees are claiming.
11: In a letter to Congress dated September 24, the anonymous whistleblowers allege that top Kennedy Center official Matt Floca stopped an already funded plan to address roofing issues in April. The letter was first reported by the New York Times. The whistleblowers, represented by a government accountability project lawyer, allege Floca didn't treat known problems as high priority concerns and that funds for waterproofing were diverted for unplanned cosmetic changes. Floca denies the allegations and says recent investigations revealed new hazards at the building. Rather than halting design plans in April, Floca says he had reassigned the work to a more comprehensive plan because the contractor's quote for the initial ones were nearly three times the expected cost. Liz Anderson, WTOP News.
23: 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Coming up on WTOP in Money News, consumer confidence and jobs reports are due out this week. Traffic and weather in 60 seconds.
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23: 308. Traffic and weather on WTOP, starting with Ralph Fox in the WTOP Traffic Center.
13: Sandy getting first word of a crash. This is going to be on the Capitol Beltway in the area of Allentown Road. Watch for any police response there. I'm not seeing any delays at this point, but one to watch for sure. There are wind warnings in effect at both the Chesapeake Bay and the Nice Mac Middleton Bridge. 30 to 40 miles per hour sustained winds. So, again, just high-profile vehicles being advised to use caution if you're making your way across either one of those structures. Out in Braddock Heights, 70 eastbound in between the Ridge Road overpass and Route 40, the left side was blocked due to police activity. Also, 32 in Columbia eastbound before 95. Had the left side blocked due to debris. There may have been a tree down in the roadway. The Capitol Beltway, we're seeing some heavy delays. This is going to be on the outer loop as you make your way between 650 and Route 97, Georgia Avenue. There may be one, if not two, crashes in that backup, but it is stop and go at this point. The inner loop, as you make your way in from Virginia into Maryland, there are delays there. You'll also see some minor delays at George Washington Parkway as you make your way towards the state line as well, and also seeing delays in both directions in the area of this going to be the inner and outer loop between 202 and 214. There may be a crash on the inner loop that's causing that delay. The WTOP newsroom is furnished by Regency Furniture. Regency's total warehouse liquidation event is this weekend. $47 million in furniture and mattresses must go at Regency Furniture in Waldorf. Ralph Fox, your next traffic report in about 10 minutes.
23: To WTOP meteorologist Heather Zayer.
0: This afternoon into early tonight will stay rather cloudy with occasional rain and drizzle. It's also going to be on the breezy and cool side with a high of only 64 for this afternoon. Overnight stays damp. It'll be cloudy and we'll have a bit of drizzle with a low near 60. Then it's not as cool tomorrow with variable clouds and a high of 72 degrees. We're turning warmer on Tuesday. We'll have intervals of clouds and sun, high 77. For WTOP, I'm meteorologist Heather Zayer.
23: 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It's 3:10. 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
1: Wall Street heads into the final days of September with investors focused squarely on the Federal Reserve and the health of the U.S. economy. Tuesday brings consumer confidence in the latest job openings report. Then Wednesday could be a pivotal day. Markets get the latest reading on inflation through the PCE price index, along with a revised look at second quarter GDP. Those numbers could influence expectations for the Fed's next interest rate move. It's also quarter end, potentially bringing additional volatility as investors adjust their portfolios. On the earnings front, Nike reports on Thursday, Carnival on Tuesday, and chipmaker Micron on Wednesday after the closing bell. Micron will be closely watched for clues about artificial intelligence demand and the semiconductor sector. And then Friday brings the big one, the September jobs report. With the Fed weighing inflation against the labor market, that report could set the tone for October's trading. For WTOP News, I'm John Terrett.
23: Coming up on WTOP, we'll hear from a reporter in the Boston area about what the Nor'easter is doing there. It's 3:11.
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23: It's 3:14. I'm Sandy Kozel. Thanks for being with us. A powerful, slow-moving nor'easter continues to batter the Northeast, leaving more than 100,000 customers without power and threatening coastal communities with another round of flooding at high tide. The storm remains just south of Long Island and east of northern New Jersey and is expected to linger in the region for about another day. It's also being felt in the Boston area. WBZ News radio reporter Jared Brosnan is watching the storm in Scituate, Massachusetts, and he joined me earlier with the latest on conditions there.
3: So fortunately, the wind is starting to die down a little bit compared to what it was like this morning. The rain really hasn't been too bad in this neck of the woods. It's really just been the wind coming in. Now, we just had high tide about an hour ago, and fortunately, it was a lower high tide than what can typically happen in some of these storms. So we didn't see too much coastal flooding. There is one section of Scituate out by the lighthouse where people love to go watch the waves. That they did block off during high tide just because the water did come up over the roads in some areas, but residents were still able to get off safely if needed. But a lot of people out and about just enjoying the scenery right now because there's not too much rain happening. It's really just the wind.
23: Yeah, I checked in with a friend of mine in Quincy last night, and she said the wind was more of a scare than the rain and even knocked down a telephone pole and smashed a car right down the street.
3: Yes, and that's why the power concerns are a big issue right now in this neck of the woods is that, you know, we also have trees that have the full vegetation on it. So when you start getting powerful wind gusts, you can have some of those limbs coming down, knocking off the power lines. And like you said, sometimes the power lines go down. I know last year in the blizzard, they had some of the power lines over here on Second Cliff in Scituate. They were tipped over at almost like a 45-degree angle hanging over the water. You got to be careful when the winds get up past those 30 to 40-mile-an-hour gusts.
23: Yeah, would you say this is like a warmer weather version of a blizzard where sometimes you can't even walk in it?
3: I wouldn't say it's too difficult. I mean, I think you've got your pockets definitely where you don't want to be outside for any reason. But, you know, it's been kind of one of those things where 1 hour, it's pretty gross outside. Another hour, as long as you're fine with a little bit of wind, you can take the dog out or go see the waves. The problem with a blizzard is that you lose visibility so quickly in this neck of the woods, especially when you're right on the water here. So I think it's a little bit easier for people to be able to get out there and navigate if they do need to leave the house, but definitely still one of those weekends that, you know, if you can curl up and read a book or watch some football, that's what you want to be doing.
23: Now, is the worst of it still predicted to come towards you, or is it past already?
3: I think in terms of the wind, we're definitely through the worst of it there. We're still going to have some rain coming through. I think our next day where we don't have a drop of rain coming isn't until Wednesday. So, you know, there'll definitely be some pretty gross weather for people as they're starting the work week. But fortunately, it won't be nearly as windy and unsafe for people as the Monday morning commute rolls around.
23: That's Jared Brosnan, a reporter at WBZ News Radio in Boston. The 2026 MTV Video Music Awards are here. They'll be awarded tonight. Taylor Swift is set to make history. It was announced that she'll receive the inaugural Artist Director honors, making her the most awarded artist in VMA history. She's currently tied with Beyoncé, each having 30 awards. A quick look now at the top stories we're working on at WTOP. UK police arrest 5 men near an airbase used by the U.S. on suspicion of preparing a terrorist act. A pedestrian is dead after an apparent hit-and-run crash near Laurel. Keep it here for full details on these stories in the minutes ahead. 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Traffic and weather on WTOP. Here's Ralph Fox in the WTOP Traffic Center.
13: Sandy, following this back up on the outer loop of the Capitol Beltway in the area just before Georgia Avenue is where your issue is, and the delay is going to take you back before Colesville. So there is a fair amount of a delay there. So I believe it's going to be on the right side as you make your way through, but watch for it and any police response as well. Taking a look, Ridge Road out in Germantown at Observation Drive. We had word of a crash there. Also in the district, Constitution Avenue is shut down between 7th and 15th Streets Northwest due to an event, the Parade of Nations, that's due until 5 o'clock this afternoon. In Virginia, Woodbridge, 95 southbound after the Occoquan River. The left side is blocked due to the work traffic getting by 2 to the right. And back in Maryland, 301, both ways at the Nysmack-Middleton Bridge. Also the Chesapeake Bay Bridge, both directions. Wind warnings are in effect. Winds 30 to 40 miles an hour. The WTOP Traffic Center is brought to you by, this will be just a moment, Compassion International. It's not too late. There's thousands of kids waiting over a year for a sponsor. You can end their wait today. 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Ralph Foxchenix traffic report in about 10 minutes.
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0: We'll have occasional rain and drizzle for this afternoon and on into the early part of tonight. It's also going to stay rather cloudy, breezy, and cool. Our high for this afternoon is only going to be 64 degrees. We're still a bit on the damp side for the overnight hours. Cloudy later tonight with a bit of drizzle and a low right around 60, and then dry tomorrow and not as cool with variable clouds. We'll have a high of 72. We'll look for intervals of clouds and sunshine on Tuesday and Wednesday. We'll be turning warmer with a high of 77 on Tuesday and 81 on Wednesday. And then warm on Thursday. Some sun will fade behind increasing cloudiness with a high of 85. For WTOP, I'm meteorologist Heather Zayer.
23: 63 degrees in Reston, 61 in Bethesda, 62 on the National Mall. 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
6: Immigration fears aren't keeping people away from Fiesta DC this year. I'm Tamika Cody.
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23: At 3:22, the annual Fiesta DC parade is underway along Constitution Avenue. Last year, some performers and vendors stayed away because of immigration enforcement concerns. WTOP's Tamika Cody went back to see whether that fear is still shaping this year's celebration.
26: As you Fiesta DC.
6: With Brazil in the spotlight this year, samba rhythms and live music fill Pennsylvania Avenue. The crowd still taking its time. A year after immigration concerns kept some people from Fiesta DC, the question was whether those concerns would follow the festival into another year. Fiesta DC President Maria Patricia Corrales saw things differently.
29: Actually, they're more apprehensive of the rain than anything else.
6: Ellen Arnold is the musical director of Batala, Washington. Ellen has seen plenty of crowds during her time, especially when moments in the nation's capital were tense.
30: We've always seen pretty large groups show up for this festival, sort of no matter what else is going on in Washington.
6: The crowd may have been slow to build Saturday, but along Pennsylvania Avenue, the celebration carries on. Tamika Cody, WTOP News.
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31: Nearly 30% in 2 years. That's how much premiums are set to climb for Marylanders buying individual health insurance through the State Affordable Care Act marketplace. Next year's hike averages 14.6%. Higher hospital bills, rising drug prices, and the expiration of expanded federal tax credits are the reasons state insurance regulators give for the upcoming hike. Now, that extra federal help expired at the end of last year after Congress did not extend it. For some families, that added cost could take a real bite out of the household budget. State estimates show a family of four on a lower premium bronze plan could pay more than $3,600 extra a year. Now, state officials say families should compare plans on Maryland State Connection to see if they qualify for help. For example, a family of four making under about $129,000 a year may still be eligible for state assistance. Jimmy Alexander, WTOP News.
1: We Americans still love our SUVs. This is Jeff Gilbert with the Car Chronicles. 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
1: Ford analyst Eric Merkel says one thing that has really helped the Explorer is it comes in a variety of trims, and a lot of people are going for the entry-level active trim.
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23: Fourth on WTOP, powered by Amentum, delivering advanced solutions for space and defense. Diane Roberts, Commanders are sure hanging in there.
11: Yeah, it's not the game that I think a lot of people thought they were going to see. The home opener is looking pretty good for the Commanders. Don't take my word for it or Sandy's word for it. We have WTOP Sports Director and Commanders beat reporter George Wallace joining us from the press box with an in-game update. George?
12: Yeah, Diane, 24-17. Commanders lead this one now as Marcus Mariota found Terry McLaurin for a 30-yard touchdown. This after a second turnover of the day for Washington's defense. Fourth turnover, I should say. So they've turned two turnovers now into scores, but then Seattle went right down the field. Eight plays, 60 yards. Eric Saubert, a 13-yard touchdown from Sam Darnold, who has two on the day. Marcus Mariota, three touchdowns on the day for Washington. 24-17, back and forth we go, Diane, third quarter.
11: All right, sounds good. Thanks a lot, George. We're looking at the Mets at Washington Nationals game. This is the rubber match for the series, the last game, game 162 for the season. It is tied in the top of the fifth at 4-4. And believe it or not, that Orioles game still in a weather delay up at Yankee Stadium. First round of the WNBA playoffs getting underway today. The Washington Mystics will take on the Atlanta Dream a little bit later tonight. They hold a 2-1 season record against them. USC will suspend linebacker Desmond Stevens II one game for a late hit on Oregon quarterback Dante Moore. Stevens celebrated what's being described as a vicious hit. Moore was carted off the field and then later airlifted to a hospital. Diane Roberts, ambulanced to a hospital. Diane Roberts, WTOP Sports.
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0: Sandy, getting first word of a crash. This is going to be DC 295. Southbound in the area of Benning Road Northeast. Not sure if it's before or after Benning, but there is some slowing there for sure. Watch for the police response and the slowing as you make your way through there. On the Capitol Beltway, the outer loop before Georgia Avenue, that crash has been cleared, but still a lot of volume to get through. The WTOP Traffic Center is brought to you by MAD for victims of drunk and drug driving. 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Ralph Fox, your next traffic report in about 10 minutes.
23: The WTOP forecast for this Sunday, cloudy and breezy with occasional rain. Don't think we're going to get much higher than the predicted high in the mid-60s. Right now, it's 62 degrees at the Wharf in D.C., 63 in Oxon Hill, 62 in Sterling at 3:30.
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23: Good afternoon. I'm Sandy Kozel. Veronica Canales is our producer. Top story today, the nor'easter barreling through the East Coast. It's turned deadly in New York with one man killed by a falling tree in Brooklyn and a swimmer missing on Long Island. More than 40 million people across 10 states are dealing with this heavy rain, damaging wind, and coastal flooding. States are deploying emergency teams. Fox's Caroline Elliott has the latest from Long Island.
4: In Montauk, we saw 81 mile per hour wind gusts overnight. At JFK, 56 miles per hour. And here on Long Beach, we saw 49 mile per hour wind gusts clocked this morning. We know a lot of that flooding has already receded here on Long Island, but the big concern will continue to be that wind all day until this afternoon. We've seen some choppy waves out here. Some of the surfers said they've seen waves up to 15 feet high. But again, these waves could be pretty choppy. We saw some of the surfers come out here this morning, turn around, said never mind, it was just too hard with those conditions out there.
23: A swimmer disappeared off Long Island's Robert Moses State Park as waves reaching 18 feet battered the shoreline. Flood watches have been issued for eastern Massachusetts and all of Rhode Island until Monday night for rounds of heavy rain. An additional 2 to 4 inches could be expected for parts of coastal New Jersey up into New England through Monday. Governor Mikey Sherrill says dozens of people in coastal towns in New Jersey have been evacuated from their homes due to flooding. Some were rescued from cars.
5: The storm has brought strong winds, heavy rain, and flooding. Our shore communities have been hit hard, and we're monitoring the damage closely.
23: It's 3:32. Police in the UK evacuated homes near a U.S. airbase in England early this morning. UK police confirming that 5 suspects have been detained on explosive offenses and suspicion of preparing a terrorist attack. Gloucestershire police say they're evacuating a number of properties in Welford in the Cotswold region of England. The area is close to RAF Fairford, a base used by American forces during the war with Iran. Tristan Wilkinson is a councillor for the Cotswold district.
7: There was a specific threat about 6 weeks ago from the Iranians on this base. At the time, there was an increased surveillance around the area. This is an operational base. There is, it's no secret that, you know, we have American bombers here that are taking part in what's happening in the Middle East at the moment.
23: Again, police say 5 men detained are being held on suspicion of offensive under the Explosive Act. President Trump reacted to the news from England today after landing in Chicago on his way to attend a golf event.
8: The arrest in the UK was fantastic. Working with Britain, it was an amazing job. We had them under investigation. They were looking to do big damage to our fort. And working with the British worked out great.
23: Authorities say the British Army bomb squad was called in to examine 3 different vans. Investigators say the situation does appear to be contained. As Russia and Ukraine continue to trade drone and missile strikes, President Trump is urging the presidents of the two nations to reach an agreement to end the ongoing Russian invasion. Here's Fox's Stephanie Bennett.
9: President Donald Trump urging both sides to make a deal to end this war. It, of course, follows his meeting with President Zelensky earlier this week at the UN General Assembly.
8: I want him to settle with Putin, and I want Putin to settle with him.
9: And Moscow and Kyiv exchanged drone strikes. In Ukraine, at least four people were killed. Homes, kindergarten, university, and energy infrastructure were damaged. While in Russia, Ukrainian strikes targeted oil refineries and industrial sites. During his speech Wednesday, Zelensky urged countries at the UN to cut off Russia's revenue through sanctions and trade restrictions. Russian Foreign Minister Sergei Lavrov addressed the UN defending the war and taking aim at Western countries. He later met with Germany's foreign minister, who last month accused Russia of attempting to target a Ukrainian cargo plane with a drone at an airport in eastern Germany.
23: Ukrainian President Zelensky says the U.S. has proposed that the United Arab Emirates hold trilateral talks with Russia and Ukraine, but no date on that has been set. AAA says the national average price for unleaded regular gas is now more than $1.30 a gallon costlier than it was a year ago. It's far worse for diesel, now around $2.80 a gallon higher than this time last year. WTOP's Dan Ronan reports diesel's huge jump is putting more pressure on America's trucking and freight industry.
6: The last 3 months of the year are always a busy time for the freight industry. There are tens of millions of packages to be shipped over the busy holiday season, and farmers are now harvesting their crops, and higher costs to transport the agricultural commodities will soon show up in grocery stores. Many economists are warning the year-over-year inflation could reach more than 3.6% because of higher transportation. While many trucking companies have fuel surcharges to pass along the increased cost, some companies must carry the additional charges 30 to 60 days before being paid, causing severe cash flow problems. The trucking publication FreightWaves reports there have been an unusually high number of smaller and medium-sized trucking companies recently filing for bankruptcy. Dan Ronan, WTOP News.
23: Coming up after traffic and weather, could Chinese car makers soon have an impact on U.S. auto sales? It's 3:36.
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23: It's 3:38. Traffic and weather on WTOP. Here's Ralph Fox in the WTOP Traffic Center.
0: Sandy, we've still got delays on the Capitol Beltway. This is going to be the outer loop in the area of Route 97, Georgia Avenue. The crash has been moved over to the shoulder. That's the good news. The bad news is for folks coming from the outer as you make your way past New Hampshire Avenue. That's where that delay starts, and you're going to be stop and go until that clears out, which it has not yet. So just wait it out, and you should be moving pretty quickly. Taking a look elsewhere in Montgomery County, this is going to be the outer loop as you make your way down towards the American Legion Bridge. You do have delays starting at the 270 spur. You're going to see some stop and go in the inner loop, making your way the same area across the American Legion Bridge. You do have delays there as well. The Southeast Southwest Freeway has been jammed for most of the day. Now, there is an event going on. It's the Parade of Nations. It's got Constitution Avenue shut down between 7th and 15th Streets Northwest, and that's probably part of this issue. But for folks heading Virginia into D.C., you are backed up, almost back to Route 110. So a long line of traffic waiting to get up and through. Also on the flip side, folks heading into Virginia looking at the same deal. Also, D.C. 295, there was an accident in the area of Benning Road. I believe that's been cleared out, but you're still slow from Nanny Helen Burroughs southbound down through East Capitol. 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Ralph Fox, your next traffic report in about 10 minutes.
23: 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Here's WTOP meteorologist Heather Zayer.
1: Mostly cloudy for this afternoon and early tonight. We'll have a cool breeze with occasional rain and drizzle. Our high this afternoon will be 64. Still cloudy and damp for the overnight hours with a bit of drizzle. Our low will be 60. Variable clouds and not as cool for tomorrow. Our high will be 72. And then it turns warmer with intervals of clouds and sunshine on Tuesday. The high on Tuesday, 77. For WTOP, I'm meteorologist Heather Zayer.
23: It's 62 degrees and

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1: Current U.S. rules restrict Chinese-linked connected vehicle software and hardware because of concerns over data collection and national security. Chinese automakers are effectively shut out of the U.S., but the forecast highlights the potential size of the competition if these barriers ever change. For WTOP News, I'm John Terrett.
2: It's 3:41. Moderna's mRNA seasonal flu vaccine is now available for people 50 and older following FDA approval last month.
3: The new flu shot may expand to other age groups after more research on younger people, says Dr. Omer Awan, a physician and senior public health contributor for Forbes.
4: A large trial showed that the mRNA shot was about 27% more effective than the standard flu shot.
3: And?
4: It can be tailored and matched more appropriately to the circulating flu strains that are occurring, and that can provide potentially better protection against the flu.
3: Talk with your doctor about it, says the doctor.
2: That's ABC's Chuck Sievertson. A D.C. woman is suing police for false arrest and false imprisonment. She says the police should have arrested her identical twin sister. More from WTOP's Steve Karish.
5: It all started in January of 2025. The lawsuit says there was an assault over child support. Police showed the victim of that assault a photograph of Makia Gorham, and the victim agreed that the woman in the photograph was the woman who assaulted her. However, the court documents say the victim was only shown one photograph, not an array of photos of different people, and therefore the identification was suggestive. Makia was arrested for assault in September of 2025, despite the fact that the same database from which the police officer got her photograph said she had an identical twin. Charges against her were not dropped until November. Ms. Gorham is seeking compensation as well as punitive damages. Steve Karish, WTOP News.
2: Coming up on WTOP, the Washington Mystics play the Atlanta Dream in Game 1 of their WNBA playoff series tonight. We'll hear from a reporter who covers that team. 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
7: This is Bishop Michael Burbage of the Catholic Diocese of Arlington. One of the great American traditions every autumn is time spent with friends and family reveling in the achievements of our favorite college and pro sports teams. We all naturally admire the excellence of a star athlete or the potential for a promising team to go all the way and win a championship. Sports betting, however, increasingly threatens to ruin the pure enjoyment of our games. Young and old alike often wager money they can ill afford to lose. One in four adults maintain a sports betting account of some kind. Nearly half of bettors admit wagering more than they should, and more than half lose their wagers. By all means, enjoy the games. Enjoy them for what they are. But while the allure of a quick profit may be enticing, please do not bet on it.
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9: happens here.
2: 3:45. I'm Sandy Kozel. Thanks for being with us. This is a great day for DC sports. The Commanders' home opener is underway, and the Mystics are in the WNBA playoffs tonight. Jen Hatfield, the Nine Sports Basketball's managing editor and Washington Mystics beat reporter, joined WTOP to talk about what she's looking for in tonight's matchup with the Mystics and the Atlanta Dream.
12: I'm mostly looking to see how the Mystics, who largely don't have playoff experience up and down the roster, they have a few players who've experienced the playoffs, but most of these players will be playoff rookies. So I'm curious to see how they handle it and whether they can set the tone for the series here. They were 2-1 against Atlanta in the regular season, so they should be confident coming in, and it's just adjusting to that playoff atmosphere and really treating it like any other game because they've been on a roll lately.
5: Well, I'm glad you mentioned that. They are a young team, but as you say, they've been on a roll. They've been on fire at the end of the season. They had a 7-game winning streak. Scoring is up. Turnovers are down.

0: Can they keep it up for the playoffs?
1: I think they can. I think they've got a great chance to win this matchup. They've been really great on the defensive end throughout the season, and that's something that really matters in the playoffs, that and rebounding, which is another one of their strengths. So this is a team that's built to do well in the playoffs based on the things that they've done well in the regular season, and it's just about that playoff mentality and being ready to go.
0: Now, let me turn that question around. The Mystics have been doing really well. Great rebounding, as you're saying. Their scoring has gone up. What does Atlanta have to do? What are they doing now to prepare?
1: Atlanta is a great team, and it would be a disappointment for them to exit in the first round. They've got a variety of offensive talents. They play a really disruptive defense, get lots of steals. So they will be trying to impose their style of play on the Mystics. Yeah, I think both teams are just trying to be themselves and see what matters. You know, Atlanta probably has a sour taste in its mouth about at least one of those Washington wins in the regular season when Atlanta was up 19 points and the Mystics pulled it out anyway. So Atlanta's probably going in just as confident that they played well for much of the regular season against the Mystics and just don't have the record to show for it. So they're going to be ready to go for sure in front of their home crowd for game one.
2: That's Jen Hatfield, the Mystics beat reporter from the 9 Sports. The game is tonight at 7 o'clock. Now to the top stories we're working on at WTOP. Instead of music from the Ocean's Calling Festival in Ocean City, the sounds are of howling winds and driving rain from this weekend's nor'easter. Whistleblowers claim that officials at the Kennedy Center put off necessary repairs ahead of the center's closure almost 2 weeks ago. Keep it here for full details on these stories in the minutes ahead. 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It's 3:48. Traffic and weather on WTOP. Here's Ralph Fox in the WTOP Traffic Center.
3: Sandy, we remain extremely heavy in the area of the Southeast Southwest Freeway in both directions. Folks heading into Virginia or into D.C. That's been there for quite a while, and there is an event in D.C. that's got Constitution Avenue shut down between 7th and 15th Streets. That's scheduled until 5 o'clock. So if you've got an alternate, that's going to be the best way to get through that area. Also, D.C. 295 southbound remains heavy. Nanny Helen Burrows down through East Capitol. There was an earlier crash in the area of Benning Road. Taking a look around the Capitol Beltway, the inner loop before 202 Landover Road had the left and right side blocked due to a crash. Watch for the police response there. You may have to zigzag your way through it. Also, the outer loop in the area of Georgia Avenue, there was an earlier crash that has been moved to the side. However, you do still have delays as you pass New Hampshire Avenue to get up and through that. Also, the American Legion Bridge, you're seeing delays inner loop as you make your way Virginia into Maryland. Also, Maryland down into Virginia. You're heavy at the 270 spur down to get through the American Legion as well. 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Ralph Fox, your next traffic report in about 10 minutes.
2: Now to WTOP meteorologist Heather Zayer.
4: Mostly cloudy for this afternoon and early tonight with occasional rain and drizzle. There's also going to be a cool breeze. Our high for this afternoon will be 64. A bit of drizzle will linger tonight. It'll be cloudy and damp for the overnight with a low near 60. And then we dry out tomorrow with variable clouds. It's not going to be as cool with a high of 72. We do turn warmer for Tuesday and Wednesday with intervals of clouds and sunshine. Our high will be 77 on Tuesday. Wednesday's high will be 81. Then as we head into Thursday, we'll start off with some sunshine. That will fade behind increasing clouds, though. It'll be warm with a high temperature on Thursday of 85. For WTOP, I'm meteorologist Heather Zayer.
2: 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Coming up on WTOP, are fruits helpful or harmful for kids? A doctor weighs in. And we're hearing about some power outages in Maryland. More news in 60 seconds.
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2: It's 3:51. This just into WTOP News. Thousands of people are without power in Montgomery County after a vehicle struck a transformer at Observation Drive and Ridge Road this afternoon. That's according to First Energy and Montgomery County Fire and Rescue. Power company is reporting about 3,400 customers without electricity and says 2,700 of them are in Germantown. No word yet on when the lights might come back on, so stay with WTOP as we get more information throughout the afternoon. There are several online discussions about the impact of fruit in kids' diets, and some of those conversations aren't giving parents accurate information. WTOP's Annalisa Gale sat down with a pediatrician at Children's National Hospital.
9: This has been the biggest one lately.
10: Children's National Pediatrician Dr. Gabrina Dixon says one of the dilemmas parents have been facing is whether or not to give their kids fruits.
9: Yeah, I think the confusion is it's a natural sugar. They're thinking about sugar that we get in, like, the sugar in candy or the sugar that's added to, like, fruit juices, like that high corn fructose sugar. That is different.
10: She says fruits are a necessary part of every diet.
9: We should be giving our kids fruits. So we say 3 to 5 servings of fruits and vegetables every day. The issue is they're not getting enough.
10: And she encourages parents to find creative ways to fit them in, along with vegetables and proteins.
9: And sometimes kids, like, respond to smoothies. And sometimes when you do the smoothie, you can add in some vegetables into the smoothie. Just figuring out ways that it makes it fun for the kids to still eat the fruit.
10: Annalisa Gale, WTOP News.
2: A new survey is showing concerns about dangerous drivers around schools and school buses.
11: Parents overwhelmingly want stronger traffic enforcement to better protect children traveling in a school bus to and from school, finds a survey from the Governor's Highway Safety Association.
12: Once every 3 days, someone illegally passes that school bus, and it creates a very dangerous environment for a child.
11: Bus Patrol America President Justin Myers says close calls occur far too often.
12: About half of parents say that their children have experienced a traumatic event in which they've had to dive out of the way of a speeding vehicle.
11: Myers says educating drivers can help. Stephen Kaufman, ABC News.
2: Well, 7 years after becoming the second highest grossing film ever, Avengers Endgame returned to the number one spot at the box office in a victory lap of sorts for Marvel. They call this one Avengers Endgame Encore.
13: Avengers!
14: Assemble.
2: The re-release grossed $26 million over the weekend and another $60 million overseas. That's according to studio estimates. You can call the film an appetizer for the upcoming blockbuster, Avengers Doomsday. Second place at the box office went to Zach Cregger's reboot of Resident Evil. In a close race for third place, Heart of the Beast came out just ahead of Prime Time. It's 3:55. Sports on WTOP, powered by Maximus, moving people and technology forward. Diane Roberts, should we start worrying now?
15: I mean, I've been over here gesticulating and screaming and all sorts of things. Reigning Super Bowl champs and the Commanders have had a very competitive game out in Landover, but don't let me tell you about it. We're going to bring in WTOP Commanders beat reporter George Wallace. And George, what a game.
16: It is, no doubt, Diane. And the 14-point lead by the Commanders is now gone. As it's 24-24, and Marcus Mariota does have 3 touchdown passes on the day, but the latest to Terry McLaurin, which was just a really pretty pass. But the Seahawks have come back down the field twice and had 2 more touchdowns. Sam Darnold has 3 of them on the day. He has thrown a pick, and the 2 turnovers Washington has forced have resulted in touchdowns, so that's good. Mm-hmm. A unsportsmanlike conduct kept Seattle on the field. This last drive resulted in a touchdown. Washington now just got a personal foul of their own on Terry McLaurin, so the drive is going to continue. Tie ball game Washington on the move in Seattle territory, Diane, with 10:29 to go.
15: All right. Thanks so much, George. In some other games, Jahmyr Gibbs has 20 carries for 99 yards and two scores for Detroit as they lead the Jets 31-24. They got about a minute left in that game. Joe Burrow has thrown for nearly 250 yards and three touchdowns in the Bengals game. With the Steelers, that's a tie game. They have about 5 minutes to go in the fourth quarter. Ravens and Cowboys are preparing for the first ever NFL game in Rio. Kickoff at Maracana Stadium happens in about 30 minutes. The field conditions have been at issue, but the league says it's good to go. Baltimore could get a boost from defensive tackle Nnamdi Madubuike and linebacker Teddy Buchanan, who both return from injury. The Nats have taken the lead in the rubber match of the game against the Mets, and that score is 5-4 at the end of six. Diane Roberts, WTOP Sports.
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15: Jarrell Fox in the traffic center.
3: Sandy, top issue we're following for you. This is going to be on the inner loop of the Capitol Beltway in the area of 202 Landover Road. It's actually before 202. It had the left and right side blocked due to a crash, and now they've blocked all the through lanes temporarily. Traffic is being forced into the two local lanes instead. Looks like they're trying to get the debris either off to the right or left shoulder. We'll let you know as soon as that reopens. 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Ralph Fox, your next traffic report in about 10 minutes.
15: And now to WTOP meteorologist Heather Zayer.
4: Mostly cloudy for this afternoon and early tonight. We'll have occasional rain and drizzle, and there'll also be a cool breeze. The high will be 64. Later on tonight, we'll stay damp, cloudy with a bit of drizzle and a low right around 60 degrees. For WTOP, I'm meteorologist Heather Zayer.
15: Checking area temperatures, it's 60 degrees in DuPont Circle, 61 in Germantown, 62 in Annandale at 359.
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15: Good afternoon. I'm Sandy Kozel. Coming up, this weekend's nor'easter continues drenching the East Coast.
19: A man is sentenced for the 2023 abduction and killing of a mother in Prince William County. I'm Grace Newton.
20: 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I'm Ian Crawford.
21: 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I'm Jimmy Alexander.
15: Coming up, local efforts at redistricting ahead of the midterms. It's 4 o'clock.
22: From ABC News, I'm Mike Dubusky. Rain continues to fall in the Northeast, which has been drenched by an early season nor'easter this weekend. In New Jersey, officials are preparing for between 2 and 4 inches of rain to fall in the next day. Storm surge in Scituate, Massachusetts leads to sea foam and rocks covering the roads. Town Administrator Jim Boudreau surveying that damage.
23: We have our building team here. We have our fire chief, police chief. They're assessing it to see whether it's structural damage, what might happen with the next couple tides. So right now we're kind of in the assessment stage, but we're gonna have to keep an eye on it.
22: And in New York City, a city worker in Brooklyn is dead due to a downed tree. Here's that man's neighbor.
0: I'm just somebody that knows him from the neighborhood, and seeing him as a worker, and it affected me. So I can't imagine what his family's going to go through.
22: Four other people in the city were injured from falling trees in the storm. More than 40,000 people are without power in New York, tens of thousands more in neighboring states. Hurricane Nolo is moving westward in the Pacific Ocean past Hawaii's southern coast. ABC's Jacqueline Lee is in Hawaii with the latest.
1: Here on the ground, you know, the wind has really calmed down. The rain is starting to taper off a little bit. But what the concern is especially on the south side of the Big Island, they've been hit really hard, not only with Hurricane Lala, but also with Hurricane Nolo. And so when you have such steep terrain here on the Big Island, when you have an inundation of just water, it can create a lot of flooding and mudslides.
22: And an apparent attempted bombing near an airbase in the UK used by U.S. forces in the Iran war.
5: We did hear from local police. The assistant chief constable read out a statement. He didn't take any questions. He did it on camera. And essentially, it was a TikTok of what happened. At 12:45 a.m., they received a call about three suspicious vehicles heading towards RAFF at the base. And they acted on this call. They moved in and they arrested five men on suspicion of terrorism.
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7: 4:02 on Sunday, September 27, 2026. 61 degrees in Germantown, mostly cloudy with rain and drizzle at times. Well, good afternoon to you. I'm Liz Anderson. The top local stories we are following this hour. 3 years after a man charged with abducting the mother of his child from upstate New York and killing her during a shootout with police in Prince William County, well, WTOP's Grace Newton reports he's been given a sentence.
24: Michael Davis has been sentenced to more than 180 years in prison for the kidnapping and killing of Tatiana David, according to the Prince William Times. Authorities say Davis took David, the mother of his child, from her home in Ithaca, New York in 2023. The two were tracked to I-95 in Prince William County, where a shootout occurred with police, during which Davis shot and killed David. A jury found Davis guilty last February of 17 felonies, including abduction, murder, attempted murder of a law enforcement officer, and a dozen gun charges. Grace Newton, WTOP News.
7: Her voice graced the late night Washington, D.C. airwaves on WHUR. And we're learning that Angela Stribling, one of the station's longtime personalities, has died. In a tribute post on WHUR's website, the station cites a statement from her husband that said she died peacefully at home yesterday after a 2-year battle with brain cancer. Now, her career ranged beyond the radio microphone. She was also a jazz singer and a host on BET. And during a 1999 interview on BCTV Tonight, a public affairs program in Buffalo, New York, Stribling explains how she landed the hosting role on BET.
25: When I was working at Washington Style at that radio station, it was actually Channel 50 in Washington, one of the producers had seen me on the show and they were looking for someone at BET. So I got a call at the television station saying, hey, we've got some openings. Why don't you come in and interview and audition? So I did, and they hired me on the spot for that.
7: And according to her husband's statement, Stribling's celebration of life will be held in the district. The date and location will be announced later. In a rare show of unity last week, Maryland's entire congressional delegation announced a funding increase to keep religious and nonprofit facilities more secure. WTOP's Ian Crawford tells us money comes from a Department of Homeland Security grant.
26: The Nonprofit Security Grant Program was formed to help high-risk nonprofits, many of them faith-based institutions, get monetary help to beef up their security. Over $8.6 million of the fund has now been earmarked for 49 religious institutions in Maryland. In a statement, retiring Democratic Congressman Steny Hoyer said it was critical for everyone to feel safe in their communities and congregations. Eastern Shore Congressman Andy Harris, the lone Republican in the Maryland delegation, echoed the sentiment, saying Marylanders should be able to practice their faith without worrying about their safety. Institutions from the Christian, Jewish, and Muslim faith communities were included in the grant funding. Ian Crawford, WTOP News.
7: An important story about your health insurance if you live in Maryland. Marylanders who buy their own health insurance through the state's Affordable Care Act marketplace could be paying a lot more out of pocket next year. WTOP's Jimmy Alexander explains what's pushing those premiums higher.
2: Higher hospital bills, rising prescription drug prices, and the loss of enhanced federal tax credits, which Congress let expire last year. Well, those are the reasons state insurance regulators say they approved an average 14.6% premium hike for next year. We'll add that to this year's increase, and premiums are up nearly 30% over 2 years. But percentages only tell part of the story. A single 40-year-old could pay up to $960 more a year, and a family of four, the increase could be much bigger. One state example puts the added cost on a lower premium bronze plan at more than $3,600. Now, state officials say don't assume the average increase is what you'll pay. Check your options on Maryland Health Connection because the cost can vary by plan, and some may qualify for financial help. Jimmy Alexander, WTOP News.
7: It's been a year since immigration enforcement concerns caused some Fiesta DC performers and vendors to reconsider attending. As WTOP's Tamika Cody reports, this year feels noticeably different.
6: The rhythm was hard to resist, with people moving to the beat and dancing along Pennsylvania Avenue. Fiesta DC looked and felt like a celebration. Katie Kirkpatrick has been coming to the festival for 15 years. She remembers the worries surrounding last year's event. This year, she says the energy has shifted.
8: I mean, it is a lot more like, not defiant, but sort of like, we're going to do this. We want to bring this anyway, no matter what.
6: Katie says she heard fewer worries about the immigration climate this time around. She says the shift is about more than just attendance.
8: We are here to celebrate our cultures. We are here to celebrate, you know, Latin America, all these countries that bring so much.
6: For Katie, showing up this year carried its own message. In downtown Washington, D.C., Tamika Cody, WTOP News.
7: Coming up on WTOP, AI takes center stage at the UN this past week. Traffic and weather on the way in about 60 seconds.
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7: 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Let's go to Ralph Fox in the traffic center.
27: Liz, our biggest issue. This is going to be the inner loop of the Capitol Beltway in the area of Landover Road. It did have the left and right side blocked due to the crash. Things are moving once again, but very slowly. One left lane in the throughs and the left shoulder are blocked. Both local lanes are open. So you're getting through just extremely slowly at this point. We've also got something going on in the Baltimore-Washington Parkway, just south of the Capitol Beltway. We've got delays in both directions, both north and southbound. There appears to be a crash in the northbound lanes after 410. Not sure what the southbound backup is. That may be the response to that issue, or folks just slowing down to take a look. Also, the Southeast-Southwest Freeway, it's been jammed up for most of the day, and that's still the story there. There is a closure on Constitution Avenue between 15th Street and 7th Street Northwest. It's got all lanes blocked due to the Parade of Nations event. That is until 5 o'clock, so that may be clearing up in the next hour or so. 95, Virginia, your heavy Newington down through Lorton and across the Occoquan. You do have a work zone that's blocking the left side there afterwards, and so you are getting by to the right. You've also got some slowing Dale City down through Triangle. 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Ralph Fox, your next traffic report in about 10 minutes.
7: The WTOP meteorologist, Heather Zayer.
3: Mostly cloudy for this afternoon and early tonight. We'll have a cool breeze with occasional rain and drizzle. Our high this afternoon will be 64. Still cloudy and damp for the overnight hours with a bit of drizzle. Our low will be 60. Variable clouds and not as cool for tomorrow. Our high will be 72. And then it turns warmer with intervals of clouds and sunshine on Tuesday. The high on Tuesday, 76. For WTOP, I'm meteorologist Heather Zayer.
7: 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Here's John Tarrett.
4: Artificial intelligence took center stage at the United Nations with President Donald Trump proposing a new name for the technology, superintelligence, or SI. Speaking at the General Assembly, Trump said the word artificial makes intelligence sound fake and declared U.S. government documents will now use the new term. OpenAI Chief Executive Sam Altman, also addressing the UN but the Security Council, struck a different tone. He said AI could usher in a new era of creativity and discovery, but governments must help to shape its development, with AI remaining under human control and benefiting people. And you may have seen, Australia is investigating after an OpenAI agent gained unauthorized access to a government medical statistics portal in June. But there's limited evidence that personal medical information was compromised. What to do about all of this? We could always ask ChatGPT or Claude. For WTOP News, I'm John Terrett.
7: Coming up on WTOP, local efforts at redistricting ahead of the midterms. More on what Maryland voters will see on the ballot. We'll hear from Pamela Wood of The Banner. It's 412.
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7: 414, I'm Liz Anderson. Thanks for being with us this afternoon. Ahead of the midterm elections, Republicans and Democrats in some states have been scrambling for an advantage by redrawing their U.S. House districts to make it easier for their candidates to win. It began last summer when President Trump urged Republicans in Texas to redraw the state's congressional districts for political gain. Democrats countered with their own gerrymandering efforts in California, and more states soon followed. In Maryland this November, voters will answer a ballot question on redistricting in the state, and a new poll shows how they feel about the constitutional change. Pamela Wood, state politics reporter for The Banner, joined WTOP's Lynn Bowie to discuss it.
0: Let's start with question three. What it essentially does is it rewrites a section of Maryland's state constitution in a way that it would make it easier to gerrymander congressional districts in the future, and that's what a lot of Democrats who hold the power in Annapolis want to do. Now, the question does not say gerrymander, unfortunately. It's a lot of technical language, but that's what the question would do. And for proponents of question three, they came out with a new poll showing 40% of poll respondents said they would vote yes for question three, 35% would vote no, and 25% were undecided. What's interesting is opponents of question three had a poll earlier this week that found a different result. They had 41% opposed to question three.
1: You did see a common theme across both these polls. A lot of people are still unsure. Do you know why?
0: Yeah, both polls had a high rate of undecided voters, 25% undecided. The one earlier this week, 31% undecided. I think that's a matter of lack of information about it. Look, there hasn't been a lot of TV ads or mailers going out to people pro and con on this. And, you know, people just got their mail ballots for those who vote by mail. And it's really confusing language. It says it's, you know, clarifying the state constitution, and it doesn't really say what the question really does, which is gerrymandering. So I think people just really aren't sure, and that's understandable at this point in the process.
1: So two polls released very different results. Did anything else surprise you?
0: I think what's interesting is that they did have such different results. The poll came from a Democratic polling firm, the one earlier this week. What they did is they did a Democratic firm and a Republican polling firm to kind of counteract bias. But I think maybe the variability here just is how you're catching people on the day with the lack of information. Some people might be spitballing here, whether they're for it or against it.
1: And perhaps unsurprisingly, the state's top politicians are still divided along party lines on this issue.
0: That's absolutely right. I was with Governor Wes Moore, and he thinks that this is going to pass and that this is putting the decision in the hands of Marylanders, which is interesting because Marylanders aren't drawing the maps. It's going to be Democratic politicians in Annapolis. And look, they want to get rid of Congressman Andy Harris. He is Maryland's only Republican. And I asked Congressman Harris about it, and he thinks there's no way this is going to pass. People don't want gerrymandering. If they understand that's what it is, that they're going to vote no. So we'll see which of them is right come November.
7: That's Pamela Wood, state politics reporter for The Banner. Quick look at the top stories we're working on at WTOP. The nor'easter drenching the East Coast takes a deadly turn. Several arrests after explosives are found near a military base that's used by American forces in England. And former Kennedy Center employees claim officials held off plans earlier this year that would have addressed known structural issues. Keep it here for full details on these stories in the minutes ahead. It's 4:18. Let's go to Ralph in the traffic center.
27: Liz is going to start with the good stuff. Some earlier delays topside of the Beltway between Georgia Avenue and Route 650, New Hampshire Avenue. Those are gone. Things are moving quite well through that area. However, the issue in the area of the inner loop at 202 Landover Road, those delays remain. Now, it looks like, for the most part, they've gotten the issue out of the roadway, but there are still some lane closures in that area. One left lane in the throughs, a left shoulder remain blocked. Both local lanes are open, so things are moving and just not as bad as they were before. The Baltimore-Washington Parkway, you got delays in both directions in the area of the Capitol Beltway, both north and southbound. There appears to be a crash northbound before the Beltway, southbound. I'm not sure if that's the response that's slowing that down, but you've got delays on the southbound side as well. Farther north, you do have delays, Greenbelt up to 197. Outside of that, it's moving pretty well. 95 in great shape between the two beltways. 270 seeing some delays southbound between Urbana and Hyattstown. Northbound, no delays to tell you about. 95 Virginia, no surprise here. You got delays Newington through Lorton and across the Occoquan. Also Dale City down to Triangle. 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Text radio to 83393. Ralph Foxionick's traffic report in about 10 minutes.
7: Now to 7 News meteorologist Mark Pena. And Mark, we had a really, really damp day yesterday. It seems like the worst is over. Is that a guess or is that along the right track?
5: No, yeah, you're absolutely on the right track. The nor'easter that we've been tracking has been hanging out just offshore the Long Island and Jersey coastline, and it's pretty much moving on shore as we speak. And so as it does so, all the conditions will begin to deteriorate across our area, which deteriorate for the better, though. The rain will pretty much taper off. We're only tracking a few lingering showers out there right now. Well, the winds will start to calm down, and while we're not expecting clear skies tonight, those arrive by tomorrow. So a lingering shower might amount to an additional tenth of an inch of rain through this evening. And then as we head farther into tonight, rain showers taper off first, and then the cloud cover tapers off tomorrow. So a mostly cloudy day is in store for your Monday, but we'll start to see some peaks of sunshine later in the afternoon. And for the middle part of next week, that's where we really begin to reap the benefits of some nicer fall-like weather. Temperatures will be in the 70s to lower 80s, and we'll bring in the first day of October, which is Thursday, if you can believe that. With a bit of a warm-up, we'll likely be in the lower to mid-80s to bring in the first few days of October, and that'll be met with a lot of sunshine. So a couple more hours with some dreary conditions before we start to see some sunshine back across the area. That said, your radar, again, mostly quiet, just a few sprinkles and light showers showing up across the area. Temperatures are nice and cool out there. 61 degrees for us in Rockville, 63 at Reagan National, and 64 right now for us in Manassas.
7: 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For a limited time, get 75% off installation. Coming up on WTOP, a D.C. woman is suing after she's arrested for a crime her twin committed. More news on the way in seconds.
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7: 4:23, police are investigating a murder in Clinton. It happened overnight. Prince George's County police say they got the call just after 1 a.m. They went out to a house near the Piscataway Riding Stables and found a man who had been shot. He died at the scene. Police haven't named or described any suspects, but they have said they don't believe the killing was random. They're asking anyone with information to reach out. A D.C. woman is suing the city after having been arrested for assault and held in jail, all because of mistaken identity. She says her twin sister is the guilty one. WTOP Steve Karish has the details.
25: Makia Gorham is suing the city, the police, and the officer who arrested her in 2025. Her lawsuit says a police database that officers would have used to get her arrest warrant would have shown she had an identical twin. Additionally, court documents say at the time of her arrest, family members objected, telling officers they had the wrong person. They then got the twin sister on the phone, who confessed to police. That confession from the twin sister was recorded on police body cam, and police still took Ms. Gorham into custody, where she suffered a panic attack requiring hospitalization and a head injury when she was transported without a seatbelt. She's suing for false arrest and false imprisonment. Steve Karish, WTOP News.
7: The Kennedy Center put off planned repairs even after long-known structural problems that were recently cited as new issues. That's an accusation from some former employees of the performing arts venue. In a letter to Congress, the anonymous whistleblowers allege that top Kennedy Center official Matt Floca stopped an already funded plan to address roofing issues in April. Floca denies the allegations and says recent investigations revealed new hazards at the building. Rather than halting design plans in April, Floca says in a statement that he had reassigned the work to a more comprehensive plan because the contractor's quote for the initial plans were nearly three times the expected cost. The center closed, supposedly temporarily, in September. Officials cited safety risks from structural deterioration. A judge ordered a status report on the temporary closure. Sports on WTOP brought to you by Amentum, delivering advanced solutions for space and defense. Here's Frank Abraham.
2: Well, the Commanders are about to pull off one of the bigger upsets of the season. Marcus Mariota just did a little bootleg on third down and seven, got the first down, and Seattle without any timeouts. This game is all but over. Commanders 33-31 lead over Seattle, 1:15 left. Commanders not given much of a shot, if at all, coming into this game because, first off, they didn't have their quarterback, Jaden Daniels. Did not look good against Dallas last week, but I think it's because of the all-burgundy uniforms, Liz. That was a good luck charm. All-burgundy brings home the win for the Commanders. Marcus Mariota, the backup quarterback, throws for three touchdowns, including one to Terry McLaurin, and the defense, even though they gave up 31 points, they made plays when they had to. A pick six really was the big difference there in the fourth quarter. Commanders going to win this game 33-31 over Seattle. First win of the season for the Commanders. Go to 1-2, and now they go to London next week. So big pivotal swing for the Commanders and their season with this victory. NFC East notables, Giants beat Tennessee 12-7. Ravens about to face off against Dallas in Brazil. In baseball, Nats final game of the season, lead the Mets 6-4, top of the eighth at a soggy Nats park. Mystics dream in Atlanta, game one, WNBA playoffs round one. It is a best of three series. Again, Commanders beat Seattle 33-31. Frank Hanrahan, WTOP Sports.
7: Thank you so much, Frank. And coming up after traffic and weather, we'll get the latest on this weekend's deadly early season nor'easter. It's 4:27.
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7: Traffic and weather on WTOP. Here's Ralph in the traffic center.
27: Liz, top issues we're following for you. The issue on the inner loop of the Capitol Beltway in the area of 202 Landover Road. They have moved all the vehicles out of the roadway. There's still a huge delay there, but things are moving quicker. Now, that is going to back up again with the Commanders game ending, but the issue has been moved out of the road. Outside of that, things are moving fairly well. We do have wind warnings in effect in both the Chesapeake Bay Bridge and the nice Mack Middleton Bridge, with 30 to 40 mile an hour sustained winds. The WTOP Traffic Center is brought to you by MAD. 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Ralph Fox, your next traffic report in about 10 minutes.
7: Here's WTOP meteorologist Heather Zaire.
8: Mostly cloudy for this afternoon and early tonight. We'll have occasional rain and drizzle, and there'll also be a cool breeze. The high will be 64. Later on tonight, we'll stay damp, cloudy with a bit of drizzle and a low right around 60 degrees. For WTOP, I'm meteorologist Heather Zaire.
7: 62 degrees at Reagan National, 62 at Dulles, 64 at BWI Marshall at 431.
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7: Good afternoon. I'm Liz Anderson. Veronica Canales is our producer. The top stories we're following for you this afternoon. This weekend's powerful nor'easter that's battering the East Coast. And here in the Mid-Atlantic, Ocean City, Maryland is taking some licks from this system. Strong winds, coastal flooding, and dangerous surf are turning streets into waterways and forcing road closures. The three-day Ocean's Calling Festival was canceled because of the storm. Floodwaters picked up some parts of the festival setup and sent those items floating. Local bars are packed, and that's where some festival performers are playing their music this weekend. But Maryland Department of Emergency Management and Ocean City Police are warning folks to stay alert and vigilant because more flooding is possible. Police asking visitors and residents to avoid travel through downtown Ocean City during high tide, and those who need to come or go from the city should stick to Route 90 when the tide is high. As always, if you encounter a road covered with water and you can't see the road beneath, do not drive through it. States from Virginia to Massachusetts facing these high winds and flooding brought on by this massive nor'easter storm. It remained just south of Long Island and east of northern New Jersey and was expected to linger in the region for about another day. The storm killed a New York City Housing Authority worker Saturday. That was by a falling tree in Brooklyn. News Nation's Marcus Espinosa says at least a third of the East Coast power outages are in New York.
11: Around the region, more than 100,000 are without power as strong winds have snapped tree limbs, toppled power lines, and left tens of thousands of customers without electricity as crews race to try to get that service back. FEMA also saying response centers are operating at an enhanced posture and are on standby throughout New England. The storm is also causing major travel headaches. You got delays and cancellations piling up at New York's major airports.
7: Forecasters say this weekend's full moon has made flooding conditions worse because of how the moon affects the tides. Now, police in the UK evacuated homes near an American airbase in England early this morning. It's close to RAF Fairford, a base being used by American forces during the war with Iran. Nearby homes were evacuated as a precaution. Gloucestershire Police Assistant Chief Constable Richard O'Cone also confirming that several suspects have been detained.
12: Police received a call relating to three suspicious vehicles travelling towards RAF Fairford. Armed officers responded and subsequently arrested five men in the Welford area on suspicion of committing offences under the Explosives Act. The men were taken into custody where they remain.
7: Royal Army bomb disposal experts were examining several vehicles. Now to Greece, where six people are dead after an explosion collapsed a two-story building in Athens. Some of the victims were Americans, according to U.S. officials.
13: The explosion happened Friday morning in the Plaka district, a popular tourist area near the ancient Acropolis. The blast sending debris across the surrounding block. Six people who were initially reported missing were later found dead in the rubble. U.S. Ambassador to Greece Kimberly Guilfoyle confirmed that four of the victims were American citizens. Two people in an adjacent building were injured. The U.S. State Department saying the explosion was caused by gas and Greek officials are investigating. Dave Packer, ABC News.
7: We continue to follow the latest on President Trump banning CNN, MS Now, and Politico from the White House over their coverage. Journalists from those outlets were back on the White House grounds late last week, but the legal battle between Trump and some of the media that cover him is far from over.
14: The judge in a lawsuit agreed with the media, at least temporarily, and said that President Trump had to restore the credentials of the news organizations, CNN, MS Now, and Politico, who he had lifted their credentials. So they couldn't get into the White House, what that amounts to. So they were starting to restore their credentials. But all of a sudden, out of nowhere, the president decided that CNN would not be allowed to cover him on Air Force One this weekend when he made a trip to a football game down south.
7: That was Ken Walsh, an independent presidential historian and lecturer at the American University School of Communication. He joined us earlier here on WTOP. The Department of Justice is still defending President Trump's decision to ban CNN, MS Now, and Politico from the White House over their coverage. U.S. Attorney General Todd Blanche citing security concerns on ABC's This Week.
0: The unfortunate and sad thing here is that after years and years and years of one-sided media coverage of the president from certain outlets, the president finally said it's not fair to the American people that this is happening and did something about it. There's still obviously litigation going on.
7: Coming up after traffic and weather, a change in the coffee shop world that might jolt your morning routine, and then war and the pinch on freight companies. It's 4:36.
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7: 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Traffic and weather on WTOP. Let's go to Ralph Fox in the WTOP Traffic Center.
27: Never too early to get folks updated on the traffic situation, especially after that big old Commanders win there at Northwest Stadium.
7: Woo-hoo.
27: Here's the thing. There's a lot of traffic.
7: Right.
27: Everybody heading in the same place, the same direction at the same time as they all bail out. And there was an earlier issue on the inner loop in the area of 202 Landover Road. So that is starting to back up, even though they've gotten the issue out of the roadway. You will see it delays in both directions for folks leaving the stadium. But, you know, they're leaving happy. That's for sure. Taking a look at the Baltimore-Washington Parkway, got delays in both directions before the Capitol Beltway. This is going to be south of it, and there was an earlier issue north of 410 that appears to be still stacking people northbound. Southbound, you got a delay after you cross the Capitol Beltway. Looks like folks are slowing down to take a look, see what's going on the other side of the road. 270, got delays as you make your way southbound through Urbana and Hyattstown. Outside of that, you go down to the Capitol Beltway. 95, in good shape between the two beltways. There was an earlier closure in the area of 32 as you make your way towards 95. We're seeing some delays once again. This one may be a crash, however. So folks, 32 east heading towards 95, watch for a delay there. The WTOP Traffic Center is brought to you by, this will be just a moment here, MAD, for victims of drunk and drug driving. Your grief is unique, but you're not alone. 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Ralph Fox, your next traffic report in about 10 minutes.
7: 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The WTOP meteorologist, Heather Zayer.
8: This afternoon into early tonight will stay rather cloudy with occasional rain and drizzle. It's also going to be on the breezy and cool side with a high of only 64 for this afternoon. Overnight stays damp. It'll be cloudy and we'll have a bit of drizzle with a low near 60. Then it's not as cool tomorrow with variable clouds and a high of 72 degrees. We're turning warmer on Tuesday. We'll have intervals of clouds and sun, high 77. For WTOP, I'm meteorologist Heather Zayer.
7: 64 degrees at Fort Belvoir, 62 at Foggy Bottom, 61 degrees in Silver Spring at 440. Money news on WTOP. Here's John Tarrett.
16: A major shakeup is coming your way for your morning coffee routine. Starbucks is planning to shut down hundreds of stores across North America in the coming weeks. The sweeping closures are part of a massive streamlining effort by the company's new CEO, Brian Nickel. The corporate restructuring aims to eliminate $2 billion in costs by the end of the 2028 fiscal year. Industry analysts say the coffee giant is pivoting away from underperforming locations to focus on digital ordering, efficiency, and reducing wait times at its busiest hubs. While Starbucks has yet to release a definitive list of the affected locations, thousands of baristas and customers are expected to feel the immediate impact of the closures as soon as next Friday. For now, you may want to check your mobile app before heading out.

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1: Because they get their money from the Hormuz Strait.
2: Well, President Trump says that his Chinese counterpart agreed during their three-day summit that Iran cannot have a nuclear weapon. The president did not confirm if he confronted President Xi about China allegedly assisting Iran.
3: And shortly after indicating he will turn down Iran's offer to reopen the Strait of Hormuz, President Trump told reporters he believes the war in Iran will be ending soon and oil prices in the U.S. will drop down, but offered no specifics on the administration's next moves to make that happen.
1: Oil will come dropping down as soon as Iran gives up, as soon as the war is over, which will be soon. Oil is going to come plummeting down.
3: And diesel fuel is used extensively in the trucking, freight, rail, and agriculture industries. And now it costs $2.80 more per gallon than a year ago. WTOP's Dan Ronan reports the huge jump in price brought on by the war against Iran is squeezing freight companies at a critical time of the year.
4: The trucking publication FreightWaves reports there have been an unusually high number of small and medium-sized trucking companies recently filing for bankruptcy, which will squeeze the already tight capacity in the industry. Oil analysts say they don't see the price of diesel falling in the critical fourth quarter, which is dominated by the holiday season and the delivery of tens of millions of packages and the huge agricultural harvest, with trucks, tractors, and combines and other equipment all powered by diesel. The higher farm costs are already hitting hard at the grocery store. Many shipping companies have already announced price increases in the high single digits and low double digits for the remainder of the year and into the fourth quarter of next year, meaning inflation could remain a significant problem in the near term. Dan Ronan, WTOP News.
3: Coming up on WTOP, a vehicle that provides a little magic for families. We'll take a look at that. More news on the way in seconds.
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3: 4:45. I'm Liz Anderson. Thanks so much for being with us. One vehicle is simply magic for families. WTOP's John Aaron takes us for a spin in this weekend's test drive.
14: Now I got my magic bus.
15: Okay, so it's a little bit of a bus, a minivan actually. It's the Chrysler Pacifica in the high-end pinnacle trim and with all-wheel drive. It's metallic red with a dark blue leather interior, and it's shaped very much like a van, so let's hop in. This one stands out for its seatback screens, which my kids loved. Here's what my five-year-old did.
16: I wanted to watch a nature program, but right now I just found Peppa Pig on Prime Video.
15: On your screen right in front of you?
16: Yeah.
15: How'd you figure that out?
16: I don't know.
15: My seven-year-old was enthused at first. Okay, what did you figure out?
17: I figured out that the screen's not working.
15: Oh. She did get it to work. We don't know what happened. To back up, if you want space for your family or your stuff, you can't beat a mini.

0: minivan, add in all-wheel drive here, and you have a genuine SUV beater. Low floors make getting in and loading cargo easier, while getting to the third row requires none of the gymnastics that an SUV does. Seats also fold flat into the floor when it's time for hauling. Up front, the center screen is logical and easy to use, though it took some arm extension to reach things in this spacious van. And the rotary shifter is also a little close to the volume knob. I nearly put my music in neutral. There could be future dependability issues based on past J.D. Power research. The price here, nearly $62,000 after options and shipping. John Aaron, WTOP News.
1: You can see pics at WTOP.com and see video of our other rides on the WTOP YouTube page under the playlist tab, then click on collaborations. Shenandoah National Park is getting a new addition to its four entrances. This fall, the park is installing automated entry stations. Visitors on foot or with vehicles will be able to use a debit or credit card to purchase seven-day entrance passes. Now, according to the announcement on its Facebook page, the park says these entry stations will be available so visitors can obtain the passes outside of regular operating hours when staff members aren't there. But those who want annual and lifetime passes will still need to buy them at staffed entrance booths. Another feature of these automated entry stations, there's a gate system that will allow rangers to remotely close Skyline Drive when road conditions grow dangerous. The top stories we're working on at WTOP. This weekend's powerful storm has turned deadly. One person killed during the nor'easter as rain and heavy wind pound the East Coast. Also, whistleblowers say needed repairs at the Kennedy Center were delayed, and a man convicted in the kidnapping and killing of his child's mother is sentenced. Keep it here for full details on these stories in the minutes ahead. 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Traffic and weather on WTOP, Ralph in the Traffic Center.
2: Liz, we've been telling you about delays between Urbana and Hyattstown on 270. Now we have a little more information. There's a crash there. Southbound after Urbana. Well, I believe that's going to be on the right side. Watch for the police response there. And then you are slow through Hyattstown. That appears to be just volume. Around the Capitol Beltway, our big issue remains in the area of 202 in both directions. With folks leaving the Commanders game and an earlier crash on the inner loop, you've got heavy delays in both directions, inner and outer. It's basically going to stretch from Route 50 out to 214 Central Avenue. Again, both ways. So give yourself some extra time. You're going to need it for sure if you're making your way through there. Also, the Baltimore-Washington Parkway, you got delays in both directions. It's going to be between 410 and the Beltway. I believe the crash was on the northbound side. Southbound appears to be just volume. Folks slowing down to take a look. 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Ralph Fox, your next traffic report in about 10 minutes.
1: The 7 News meteorologist Mark Penny. And Mark, to borrow a line from a famous musical, is the sun going to come out tomorrow? Turning that into a question.
3: It will come out, but very, very slowly. We have the nor'easter that has been wreaking havoc all up and down the East Coast since about yesterday, finally moving on land. So this is going to start to improve our conditions, but very slowly over the next 12 to 18 hours. The showers will go first. We have just a few lingering showers out there right now, amounting to an additional tenth of an inch of rain or less through tonight. And then the clouds will stick around for tonight. Temperatures will hold steady around 60. And while we expect mostly cloudy skies for most of the day tomorrow, we'll start to see some peaks of sunshine by the late afternoon and early evening. That will also give way to some slightly warmer temperatures. A lot of us get close to 70. And for the middle part of next week, Tuesday through about Thursday, we'll see a nice break in the weather department. Sunshine is in the forecast for the middle of the week. Temperatures will be in the upper 70s to even close to 80 degrees. And if you can believe it, October 1st starts next Thursday. We've got forecast highs in the lower to mid 80s, and with humidity back in the forecast, we're still talking feels like temperatures, heat index values close to 90 degrees for the first day of October. Right now, though, not the case at all. Just a little on the misty side with gray skies out there. Temperatures holding steady in the lower 60s, 61 to be exact in Gaithersburg, 65 at Oxon Hill, and 64 right now in Springfield.
1: 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Coming up on WTOP, some severe storm news from the Pacific Ocean. 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
1: 4:53. We've been telling you about the powerful nor'easter battering the East Coast this weekend. Well, we'll take you to the Pacific for more storm news. Hawaii is bracing for its second hurricane in less than 2 months. Tropical storm warnings and hurricane watches are in effect for the Big Island as it gets lashed by Hurricane Nolo. ABC's Jacqueline Lee is in Hilo, Hawaii with that story.
9: We are, you know, starting to feel the wind gusts pick up. The rain has been on and off, and we are expecting more than a foot of rain and wind gusts up to 75 miles an hour. Now, Hawaii has been hit really hard over this current year. The governor saying there have been 4 major disasters that have generated more than $1 billion to even recover from, and now they're getting hit with yet another hurricane. Jacqueline Lee, ABC News, Hilo, Hawaii.
1: 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The show, hosted by Snoop Dogg, will air live from Los Angeles tonight. WTOP's Sandy Kozel reports.
10: Madonna, the most nominated star of this show, will open with a live performance, but Taylor Swift fans shouldn't be disappointed.
11: Taylor Swift is going to be getting the first ever MTV VMA Artist Director Award to acknowledge the fact that she is quite a skilled director of her music videos, including a new one they'll be premiering during the show, a new music video called Patient Zero that stars Colin Farrell and Dakota Johnson.
10: TV Guide's Matt Rausch also tells us there will be plenty of tributes.
11: A tribute to Dolly Parton, led by country star Casey Musgraves, and a tribute to George Michael later in the show as well, featuring Ray, Somber, and Teddy Swims. So yeah, lots and lots of music, lots of acknowledgement of the history of music.
10: The show is live starting tonight at 7:30. You can watch it on MTV, CBS, or Paramount Plus. Sandy Kozel, WTOP News.
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13: Of course I am. I missed my day one, Zoran Mondani. For some reason that no one can figure out, I really, really like you.
1: Season 52 of the comedy sketch show began last night and introduced Saida Bello Osagie and Grace Ryder as new cast members. New York Knicks star Jalen Brunson was the host. Sports on WTOP, powered by Maximus, moving people and technology forward. Here's Frank Hanrahan.
14: Well, surprise, surprise, Commanders fans are ecstatic after the Commanders pull off the upset and beat the defending Super Bowl champion Seattle Seahawks 33-31 in Landover. Commanders played without starting quarterback Jaden Daniels, saw backup Marcus Mariota throw for 3 touchdown passes, had a big run at the end of the game to get a first down to seal the victory for the Commanders.
15: When you start off with 2 division road games, it's tough. It's tough in this league. And our guys didn't blink. I thought we had a great week of practice. And this is what this is about. Like, this is kind of the NFL. You get kind of knocked down at different points in the year. 1-2 is not where we want to be, but that was a huge win for us moving forward.
14: This is the NFL, where anything can happen on any given Sunday. This is the exact example of that. Mariota saw the defense finally force some turnovers, 3 of them, including Kane Medrano's 50-yard interception return in the fourth quarter. That proved to be the game-winning points for the Commanders, who are now 1-2, head to London to face Indianapolis next Sunday at 9:30, bright and early. Colts edging Houston 19-7 to improve to 1-2. Right now, Ravens and Dallas playing in Brazil, and the Cowboys with an early 10-7 lead. That's in the fourth quarter. In baseball, the Nationals wrapping things up today. Their final game of the season And they win it 6-4 over the Mets. So the Nats in 2026 end with a 77-85 record. WNBA playoffs tonight, round one. Mystics visit Atlanta. Again, Commanders beat Seattle 33-31. I'm Frank Hanrahan, WTOP Sports.
1: Thank you so much, Frank. And coming up on WTOP, a man convicted in the kidnapping and killing of his child's mother is sentenced. Traffic and weather on the way in seconds.
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1: 4:58, traffic and weather on WTOP to Ralph in the traffic center.
2: This top issues we're following for you. The Baltimore-Washington Parkway, we've been telling you about this one. Northbound before the Capitol Beltway, you do have delays due to a crash there. Southbound, it's got some delays as well. An earlier issue, the inner loop before Landover Road, that crash is cleared, but a lot, I mean a lot of volume with the Commanders game ending and folks heading both directions, leaving Northwest Stadium. The WTOP Traffic Center is presented by Window Nation. 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Visit windownation.com. Ralph Fox, Nick's traffic report with Alan Etter in about 10 minutes.
1: Now to WTOP meteorologist Heather Zayer.
18: Mostly cloudy with a cool breeze for this afternoon into early tonight. We're also going to have occasional rain and drizzle. Our high this afternoon will be 64. Still on the damp side for the overnight hours with a bit of lingering drizzle and a low near 60. And then variable clouds and not as cool with a high of 72 tomorrow. Even warmer, high 77 with intervals of clouds and sunshine then for Tuesday. For WTOP, I'm meteorologist Heather Zayer.
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1: Good afternoon to you. I'm Liz Anderson. Coming up, the nor'easter continues battering coastal areas in the Northeast.
19: 3 years after the abduction and murder of a mother in Prince William County, her killer has been sentenced. I'm Grace Newton.
20: Federal money is earmarked for Maryland houses of worship to help beef up their security. I'm Ian Crawford.
1: And at 5:15, how a country singer conquered the pop music world. It's 5 o'clock.
21: From ABC News, I'm Mike Dubusky. Much of the Mid-Atlantic and New England is contending with a massive nor'easter right now, knocking out power to tens of thousands of people and leading to at least one death in New York City. ABC's Lionel Moyes has the latest.
22: In New York's Times Square, tourists making the best of the situation.
23: Everything's turned okay until now, and we are very happy to be here in New York.
22: New York Governor Kathy Hochul urging people to be vigilant.
24: Stay out of the water. Stay away from the water. Don't go near boats. Just be smart if you live in those coastal areas.
22: Gusty winds and some heavier pockets of rain will remain into the work week. Lionel Moyes, ABC News, New York.
21: Hurricane Nolo is swinging past Hawaii right now, bringing heavy rain and strong winds to the state. ABC's Jacqueline Lee is in Hilo, Hawaii.
25: We met with the mayor who explained they can deal with multiple disasters at the same time. That is entirely possible. So not only were they contending with Hurricane Nolo, now they're seeing this precursor activity at Kilauea. And he said the big concern is something where when you have that volcanic hail that can go up to like 1,000 feet in the air, if it gets caught up in the winds from Nolo, he says what it can do is it will spread around the island and it could actually contaminate their water source. And that would be a huge concern.
21: Dozens of homes remain evacuated in the UK as crews investigate what appears to have been an attempted bombing at the RAF Fairford Air Base. It comes just 6 weeks after Iran made a threat against that base, which is used by U.S. forces for operations in Iran. Assistant Chief Constable Richard Akone.
0: Work to establish the full nature of this incident is ongoing.
21: President Trump yesterday rejected the latest proposal from Iran on the Strait of Hormuz. And the president also confirmed that tonight he'll be having dinner with Dario Amodei, the CEO of AI company Anthropic. 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
3: It's 5:02 on this Sunday, September 27th, 59 degrees. Showers ending tonight, lows in the 50s. Good afternoon. I'm Sarah Jacobs with the top local stories we're following this hour. Police in Prince George's County are investigating a hit-and-run crash near Laurel that left a pedestrian dead. This happened about 4:15 this morning along Laurel Bowie Road near Briarcroft Lane. The male pedestrian was pronounced dead at the scene. The driver of the vehicle that hit him did not remain at the scene. Police have not released the victim's name. Anyone who may have seen the crash or has any information about it should get in touch with Prince George's County Police. Last February, a Virginia man was found guilty in the kidnapping and murder of his child's mother and the attempted murder of a police officer in Prince William County. WTOP's Grace Newton reports on how much time that man is going to spend behind bars.
19: 180 years in prison. That's the sentence Prince William County Circuit Court Judge Kimberly Irving gave Michael Davis for the kidnapping and killing of Tatiana David, the mother of his child, according to the Prince William Times. A jury found Davis guilty last February of 17 felonies, including abduction, murder, attempted murder of a law enforcement officer, and a dozen gun charges. It all comes after police say in 2023, David took Davis from her home in Ithaca, New York. The two were tracked to I-95 in Prince William County, where a shootout occurred with police during which Davis shot and killed David. Grace Newton, WTOP News.
3: Thousands of people are without power in Montgomery County after a vehicle struck a transformer at Observation Drive and Ridge Road this afternoon. This is according to First Energy and Montgomery County Fire and Rescue. The power company reports about 3,400 customers without electricity and says about 2,700 of them are in Germantown. There's no word on when those lights may come back on, so stay with WTOP as we get more information throughout the evening. 49 houses of worship and religious-affiliated nonprofits in Maryland are getting financial help to pay for more security. WTOP's Ian Crawford tells us the money comes from a Department of Homeland Security fund.
20: $8.6 million in grant money is going to those Maryland institutions. It was secured by all eight members of the U.S. House from Maryland and both U.S. senators from the Nonprofit Security Grant Program established by Congress in 2004. In a release, Maryland Senator Chris Van Hollen said it was in response to what he called an appalling increase in threats against faith-based institutions across the state. Democratic Congressman Kwesi Mfume said the federal funding will allow faith-based institutions to improve their safety systems and protocols, ensuring houses of worship can remain sanctuaries for worshipers of all faiths. The 49 facilities across Maryland are from the Jewish, Christian, and Muslim faiths. Ian Crawford, WTOP News.
3: People on Maryland's eastern shore are still feeling the effects of that strong nor'easter now churning up the Jersey Shore. This is the same storm that forced Ocean City, Maryland officials, of course, to cancel the popular three-day Ocean's Calling Music Festival. Instead of music and partying, people are being urged to stay indoors and avoid strong winds and street flooding. Ocean City police are asking anyone planning to travel through the town to use Maryland Route 90 to avoid the standing water in the lower-lying streets. A coastal flood warning from the National Weather Service is in effect until 8 o'clock tonight for Dorchester, Wicomico, and Somerset counties in Maryland. D.C.'s annual celebration of Latino culture continues today in downtown D.C., despite the weather. The annual Fiesta D.C. parade underway along Constitution Avenue earlier today. Last year, some performers and vendors stayed away because of immigration enforcement concerns. WTOP's Tamika Cody went back to see whether that fear was still shaping this year's celebration.
4: Brasil Fiesta D.C.
5: With Brazil in the spotlight this year, samba rhythms and live music fill Pennsylvania Avenue. The crowd still taking its time. A year after immigration concerns kept some people from Fiesta DC, the question was whether those concerns would follow the festival into another year. Fiesta DC President Maria Patricia Corrales saw things differently.
6: Actually, they're more apprehensive of the rain than anything else.
5: Ellen Arnold is the musical director of Batala, Washington. Ellen has seen plenty of crowds during her time, especially when moments in the nation's capital were tense.
9: We've always seen pretty large groups show up for this festival, sort of no matter what else is going on in Washington.
5: The crowd may have been slow to build Saturday, but along Pennsylvania Avenue, the celebration carries on. Tamika Cody, WTOP News.
3: 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Traffic and weather in 60 seconds.
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3: Traffic and weather on WTOP. Here's Alan Etter in the traffic center.
26: Well, good afternoon there. On the Maryland Beltway, the earlier crash on the inner loop before 202 is long gone, but the delays that accumulated there are now being exacerbated by the fact that the Commanders game traffic leaving Northwest Stadium, building on both loops, eventually on 202 westbound at 295 to cut through town toward Oxon Hill to the Beltway. A northbound BW Parkway tends to load up as well in order to avoid the Beltway altogether. And speak of the devil, do have a crash there, or a reported crash there, northbound BW Parkway just before the Beltway. That actually might be out of the roadway now. Delays through there looking a lot better. Then we have volume delays where you expect them on a Sunday. Interloop through McLean to the GW Parkway, southbound 95 over the Occoquan River with road work set up to on the left side after the bridge, funneling traffic into two right lanes. Back in Maryland, eastbound 32 before 95, that looks to be cleared now. We've been talking about that for a little bit. No delays through there now. 270 southbound, there's a crash reported now after Route 80 Urbana. I'm seeing a slight backup on the ramp off of southbound 295 to join the outer loop of the Beltway in Oxon Hill. Might have a crash going on there. 95 and the BW Parkway look okay right now. Route 50 to the Bay Bridge looks all right. Downtown, the Parade of Nations should be slowly returning roads to operation along Constitution Avenue from Pennsylvania Avenue to the east to 15th Street, to the west at the Ellipse, 14th Street, 12th Street between Constitution and Pennsylvania should be released shortly. And it is steady across the Case Bridge out to the 14th Street Bridge in the district into Virginia. The WTOP newsroom is furnished by Regency Furniture. Regency's total warehouse liquidation event is this weekend. $47 million in furniture and mattresses must go at Regency Furniture in Waldorf. I'm Alan Etter with more traffic in 10 minutes.
3: 2-7 News meteorologist Mark Pena.
27: Gradually improving conditions over the next 24 hours as the nor'easter we've been tracking all weekend has finally moved on land near the Jersey shoreline. Now, it will take some time to see some better conditions, but the showers will wrap up first later this evening with cloudy skies expected overnight and temperatures holding steady in the lower 60s. And for your Monday, some cloudy skies to start, but some peaks of sunshine possible by the afternoon and evening with temperatures a little warmer. Highs will be right around 70 degrees. I'm 7 News meteorologist Mark Pena in the Storm Alert Weather Center.
3: 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Here's John Tarrant.
2: Wall Street has spent the past week reacting to a volatile mix of interest rate expectations, oil prices, economic data, and geopolitical tensions. Stocks surged on Monday as oil prices and treasury yields eased, but the mood turned sour on Wednesday. Stronger than expected business activity pushed treasury yields higher, while oil rebounded above $100 per barrel. The Dow, the S&P 500, and the Nasdaq all fell, with technology stocks among the biggest losers. Investors are now looking forward to the Federal Reserve's next move. After its September rate hike, markets are pricing in a significant chance of another increase in October as inflation remains above the Fed's 2% target. Wall Street's also watching jobless claims, durable goods orders, and consumer sentiment, along with every Fed official's comment. November's midterm elections looming fast, with investors watching now to see how the results could affect taxes, regulation, technology, energy, and government spending. For WTOP News, I'm John Tarrant.
3: Coming up on WTOP, Ella Langley's country mega hit, Choosin' Texas, has been number one on the Billboard Hot 100 for a record 23 weeks. We will hear from the national music writer for USA Today about why this song is resonating with so many people. 512.
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3: 514, I'm Sarah Jacobs. Thanks for being with us. 2026 has been the year of Ella Langley.
18: She's from Texas, I can tell by the way. He's two steps.
3: Langley's country mega hit, Choosin' Texas, has been number one on the Billboard Hot 100 for 23 weeks. That set a record for longest-running single at the top of the pop charts in U.S. history. Mariah Carey's All I Want for Christmas Is You held the old mark. So how did a straight-up country singer conquer the music world after a couple of decades of dominance by pop, hip-hop, and R&B artists? Melissa Ruggieri, national music writer for USA Today, talked with Ann and Sean about why this song is resonating with so many people.
28: It's a couple things. The fact that it's a multi-genre hit. It's pleasant pablum. You know, I mean, it was released to country radio in November, pop radio in February. And, you know, it's not just here, too. It's been number one in Canada, Australia, Ireland, the UK. And Miranda Lambert is one of the four writers on the song, and she recently said that she thinks the fact that it just took off the way it did is because it sounds like it could have come from the 80s or 90s, but yet also still sounds fresh. And I think there's a lot to be said there. But, you know, also we got to keep in mind that the charts are also compiled differently than they were back in the day. So, you know, there's that going on, too.
29: Did Beyonce maybe open the door to this country trend in pop music with her Cowboy Carter album a couple years back?
28: You know, I think it actually goes back. So before Mariah Carey's All I Want for Christmas Is You, which, by the way, that took 25 years to hit number one when it did in 2019. Right before that, it was Old Town Road by Lil Nas X and Billy Ray Cyrus that held the record at 19 weeks. And that was also sort of a novelty type country song. I mean, I don't think Choosin' Texas is a novelty song the way Old Town Road was. But I think there's just something about the straightforward guitar strumming pleasantness of a song like that, like Choosin' Texas, and the same with Old Town Road, that people can have it on in the background. They can have it on while they're doing laundry or grilling outside or whatever. And I think that's why it just crossed over so many genres, too.
0: let's broaden this out a bit, Melissa. If Ella Langley isn't the only country star crashing the pop charts and streaming, Stella Lefty has a couple of hits. Morgan Wallen has made the crossover. Is there something about how country stars are approaching their music now differently, or is there maybe some fatigue with the hip-hop and rap genre?
28: Actually, I really think it has more to do the way the charts are compiled, because before it used to be strictly sales and radio airplay. Now it's a very complicated math problem that, you know, you need a degree to figure it out, but it's a combination of airplay, sales, and streaming from all genres of music. So when you take all that into account, you're already ahead of being country, being pop, being jazz, being whatever the genre is, because the streaming numbers come from all genres of music. That said, you know, look, if you look back, Islands in the Stream, Dolly Parton, Kenny Rogers, just heard that the other day on the radio too. You know, Lionel Richie, some of his earlier hits with the Commodores, they all had country tinges to them. But I think that, yeah, I do think that there's this crop of newer country singers who are sort of crossing over into pop a little bit more. But I think as far as the chart success goes, that has more to do with the way the charts are being put together than the music itself.
3: That is Melissa Ruggieri, national music writer for USA Today. Quick look now at the top stories we're working on at WTOP. UK police have arrested five men near an airbase used by the U.S. on suspicion of preparing a terrorist act. And the nor'easter that forced the cancellation of the Ocean's Calling Music Festival is still bringing strong winds and street flooding along Maryland's eastern shore. Keep it here for full details on these stories in the minutes ahead. 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Traffic and weather on WTOP. Here's Alan Etter in the traffic center.
26: On the Maryland Beltway, we've got volume delays, a little extra pressure clearing out from the Commanders game. Traffic leaving Northwest Stadium. No crashes or anything to complicate matters. Just heavy volume. Increasing volume as well on Route 50 to head over to 295. Then volume building southbound in the city from East Capitol Street back out to the Maryland line. No crashes again reported there, just volume. We've got some of that typical Sunday volume on the interloop of the Beltway through McLean, continuing toward the GW Parkway in Virginia, southbound 95 over the Occoquan. And there's road work actually set up after the bridge on the left side. That's funneling traffic into two right lanes. Southbound 270 back in Maryland, we're getting a report of a crash after Route 80 in the Urbana area. We'll keep an eye on that for you. And also seeing a slight backup on the ramp from southbound 295 in Prince George's County to the outer loop in Oxon Hill. Looks like a crash there, but that doesn't seem to be a real big deal anyway. 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Text radio to 83393. I'm Alan Etter with more traffic in 10 minutes.
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27: Showers are slowly tapering off over the next several hours as the nor'easter we've been tracking all weekend has finally moved on land near the Jersey coastline. And this will keep cloud cover in the forecast, but at least we're dry overnight with temperatures holding steady around 60 degrees. The cloud cover is slow to burn off on your Monday, but we'll see some peaks of sunshine by the late afternoon with highs around 70 degrees. And it won't be until around Tuesday when we've got mostly sunny skies back in the forecast and temperatures in the lower to mid-70s. I'm 7 News meteorologist Mark Pena in the Storm Alert Weather Center.
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1: Whistleblowers allege the Kennedy Center put off needed repairs before the center's September closure. I'm Liz Anderson.
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3: It's 5:22. Now to some new developments concerning the Kennedy Center. Former employees are claiming that the Kennedy Center leadership put off some planned repairs despite known structural issues. They say the officials then cited those known structural issues as new issues and a reason to close down the Performing Arts Center earlier this month. WTOP's Liz Anderson tells us these whistleblowers have taken their concerns to Congress.
1: In a letter to Congress dated September 24, the anonymous whistleblowers allege that top Kennedy Center official Matt Floca stopped an already funded plan to address roofing issues in April. The letter was first reported by the New York Times. The whistleblowers, represented by a Government Accountability Project lawyer, alleged Floca didn't treat known problems as high priority concerns and that funds for waterproofing were diverted for unplanned cosmetic changes. Floca denies the allegations and says recent investigations revealed new hazards at the building. Rather than halting design plans in April, Floca says he had reassigned the work to a more comprehensive plan because the contractor's quote for the initial ones were nearly three times the expected cost. Liz Anderson, WTOP News.
3: You can read more about this at WTOP.com. A Texas City Council candidate is under arrest in Austin on a misdemeanor charge of riot participation. It came after he joined a protest against the shooting of a Venezuelan man by a federal immigration officer. The Texas Department of Public Safety said in an email that Misael Ramos was captured on camera taking construction barricades, sandbags, and other items and attempting to obstruct traffic. Ramos denies any wrongdoing and plans to contest the charge. The protests were sparked by the shooting of Wilbur Rafael Garces Perez, who was shot and then detained by immigration officers. It's 5:23.
6: A life-saving technology has the potential to save even more lives. This is Jeff Gilbert with the Car Chronicles. The American College of Surgeons says automatic crash notifications should be standard and free in all vehicles. California trauma surgeon Teresa Chen says there are many different systems and they need to be standardized.
9: Then from there, it's also, well, does any of that information, would it help me as a trauma surgeon being able to know what that information means, interpret in a way that I can be alerted that, oh, the patients coming out of that vehicle and that collision are going to be very injured or not very injured.
6: There have been preliminary talks involving car makers, the medical community, and regulators.
9: We're all trying to work together, keep people safer, save more lives. We're all on the same team.
6: Dr. Chen says emergency physicians need to get the right information, not too much information, and it has to be done quickly. With the Car Chronicles, I'm Jeff Gilbert for WTOP News.
3: Two giant pandas from China have just arrived in Atlanta as part of an agreement between the Chinese and American governments. A new agreement between Zoo Atlanta and the China Wildlife Conservation Association makes Atlanta one of three zoos in the U.S. to house giant pandas, with, of course, the National Zoo in D.C. and the San Diego Zoo being the other two. Zoo visitors will have to wait a while to see Zoo Atlanta's newest residents. The pandas will be quarantined for about a month in a biosecure area of the wildlife park's new giant panda complex. Park officials have not confirmed a specific opening date. Sports brought to you by Amentum, delivering advanced solutions for space and defense. Here's Frank Hanrahan.
10: What a day for the Commanders. First win of the year. Impressive upset victory over the defending Super Bowl champion Seattle Seahawks, 33-31 in Landover. Raucous crowd on hand to see the Commanders rocking the all burgundy uniforms. They were good luck, even without starting quarterback Jaden Daniels. Turned to backup quarterback Marcus Mariota. He throws for 3 touchdowns and has a huge third down run to get a first at the end of the game to seal it for the Commanders. Defense finally forcing some turnovers. 3, in fact, including Kane Medrano's 50-yard interception return off a Sam Darnold throw in the fourth quarter to put the Commanders up 34-24.
2: Really just being right place at the right time. We had a defense on. I was trying to find space to go, you know, get the quarterback in. Just kind of happened to run right underneath the check down route and saw green grass and had to show off my wide receiver skills.
10: Yeah, he had some nice moves to get into the end zone. Commanders 1-2 now head to London to face Indianapolis next Sunday at 9:30. Colts were winners, beating Houston 19-7. Also now 1-2. NFC East notables: Giants beat Tennessee 12-7. Right now, second quarter in Brazil. Ravens leading Dallas 14-10. In baseball, Nats final game of the season were victorious for the home team, beating the Mets 6-4. Nats Parks. The Nats finished the year 77-85, up from 66 wins a season ago. O's Yankees rained out in New York. They will not make this game up, so the Birds will just play 161 this year. Mystics Dream, Atlanta Game 1, WNBA Playoffs Round 1, Best of 3 Series. Tip off tonight just after 7 o'clock. Again, Commanders beaten Seattle 33-31. Frank Hanrahan, WTOP Sports.
3: Thank you, Frank. Coming up after traffic and weather, this weekend's nor'easter has turned deadly. And we'll get the latest on the terror arrest near a British airbase used by American forces. 527.
7: Water backing up? Drains slowing down? 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
21: This is Bishop Michael Burbidge of the Catholic Diocese of Arlington. One of the great American traditions every autumn is time spent with friends and family reveling in the achievements of our favorite college and pro sports teams. We all naturally admire the excellence of a star athlete or the potential for a promising team to go all the way and win a championship. Sports betting, however, increasingly threatens to ruin the pure enjoyment of our games. Young and old alike often wager money they can ill afford to lose. 1 in 4 adults maintain a sports betting account of some kind. Nearly half of bettors admit wagering more than they should, and more than half lose their wagers. By all means, enjoy the games. Enjoy them for what they are. But while the allure of a quick profit may be enticing, please do not bet on it.
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3: Traffic and weather on WTOP. Here's Alan Etter in the traffic center.
23: The big traffic issues at the moment: Maryland, both loops of the Beltway clearing out from Northwest Stadium after the Commanders' victory today over the Seahawks. No crashes reported, just heavy volume. Both loops between 214 and 50. In the district, 295 stacking up between East Capitol Street and the Maryland line. Southeast Southwest Freeway westbound heavy but steady from the Navy Yard past the wharf over the Case Bridge. And now there's a crash in Montgomery County in a loop of the Beltway at University Boulevard. That's blocking the right shoulder and the merge lane there. 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There are thousands of kids waiting for over a year for a sponsor. End their wait today. Sponsor a child with compassion. Text radio to 83393. I'm Alan Etter with more traffic in 10 minutes.
3: Thank you, Alan. Now this nor'easter is going to gradually weaken overnight as it moves onshore along the Jersey coastline. It'll be breezy with lows in the upper 50s, and then tomorrow it'll be mostly cloudy with highs near 70. Right now, 62 in Upper Marlboro and Woodbridge, 63 in the nation's capital at 5:30.
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3: Good afternoon. I'm Sarah Jacobs. Veronica Canales is our producer, and here are the top stories we're following for you. The nor'easter barreling through the East Coast has turned deadly in New York, with one man killed by a falling tree in Brooklyn and a swimmer missing on Long Island. More than 40 million people in 10 states are bracing against heavy rain, damaging winds, and coastal flooding as states deploy their emergency teams. Fox's Caroline Elliott's in Long Beach, New York, with the latest there.
0: Officials have told people really at this time to just stay off the roads, especially if they're seeing areas that are this flooded. And we will tell you, for the most part, that's what we've seen out here. We've seen a lot of drivers pulling up, seeing this water, and then turning around because they want to be safe about this. Now, on a positive note, we have seen those wind speeds die down significantly this afternoon. We know that high wind warning expired, and since then, we've seen those winds die down quite a bit. But looking overnight, some of those wind totals were quite impressive. We saw areas of Montauk clock wind speeds at 81 miles per hour. JFK saw 56 miles per hour. So again, some damage in terms of down trees and down power lines.
3: A swimmer disappeared off Long Island's Robert Moses State Park as the waves reached 18 feet, battering the shoreline. Flood watches are issued for eastern Massachusetts and all of Rhode Island until tomorrow night for rounds of heavy rain. In New Jersey, Governor Mikey Sherrill says dozens of people along the Jersey Shore have been evacuated from their homes because of flooding. Some were even rescued from their cars.
8: The storm has brought strong winds, heavy rain, and flooding. Our shore communities have been hit hard, and we're monitoring the damage closely.
3: Another 2 to 4 inches of rain can be expected for parts of coastal New Jersey up into New England through tomorrow. Police in the UK evacuated homes near a U.S. airbase in England early this morning as they arrested suspects they say were preparing a terrorist attack. UK police confirm 5 suspects have been detained on explosives and terrorism offenses. Gloucester police say they were evacuating properties in the Cotswold district. This is near a Royal Air Force base U.S. forces are using in the war with Iran. Tristan Wilkinson is a counselor for the Cotswold district.
13: There was a specific threat about 6 weeks ago from the Iranians on this base. At the time, there was an increased surveillance around the area. This is an operational base. There is, it's no secret that, you know, we have American bombers here that are taking part in what's happening in the Middle East at the moment.
3: Authorities say the British Army bomb squad was called in to examine 3 different vans. And President Trump reacted to the news from England today after landing in Chicago on his way to attend the President's Cup at the Medina Country Club.
14: The arrest in the UK was fantastic. Working with Britain, it was an amazing job. We had them under investigation. They were looking to do big damage to our port, and working with the British worked out great.
3: Investigators say the situation does appear to be contained. It's 5:34. If you buy your health insurance coverage through Maryland's insurance marketplace, prepare to pay more for your dental coverage. WTOP's Jimmy Alexander has more.
15: Nearly 30% in 2 years. That's how much premiums are set to climb for Marylanders buying individual health insurance through the State Affordable Care Act marketplace. Next year's hike averages 14.6%. Higher hospital bills, rising drug prices, and the expiration of expanded federal tax credits are the reasons state insurance regulators give for the upcoming hike. Now, that extra federal help expired at the end of last year after Congress did not extend it. For some families, that added cost could take a real bite out of the household budget. State estimates show a family of 4 on a lower premium bronze plan could pay more than $3,600 extra a year. Now, state officials say families should compare plans on Maryland State Connection to see if they qualify for help. For example, a family of 4 making under about $129,000 a year may still be eligible for state assistance. Jimmy Alexander, WTOP News.
3: AAA says the national average price for unleaded regular about $1.30 a gallon higher than it was a year ago. Much worse for diesel. now $2.80 a gallon higher than this time last year. WTOP's Dan Ronan reports the jump is putting more pressure on America's trucking and freight industry.
4: The last 3 months of the year are always a busy time for the freight industry. There are tens of millions of packages to be shipped over the busy holiday season, and farmers are now harvesting their crops, and higher costs to transport the agricultural commodities will soon show up in grocery stores. Many economists are warning the year-over-year inflation could reach more than 3.6% because of higher transportation. While many trucking companies have fuel surcharges to pass along the increased cost, some companies must carry the additional charges 30 to 60 days before being paid, causing severe cash flow problems. The trucking publication FreightWaves reports there have been an unusually high number of smaller and medium-sized trucking companies recently filing for bankruptcy. Dan Ronan, WTOP News.
3: Coming up in Money News, we'll get a preview of the big economic reports that are due out this week. And then a new type of flu shot is now available for older adults. Traffic and weather in about 2 minutes.
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4: 538. Traffic and weather on WTOP. Here's Alan Etter in the traffic center.
5: Okay, on the Maryland Beltway, still dealing with a lot of volume delays right now. Extra pressure from the Commanders game that let out just a little while ago, Northwest Stadium. We don't have any crashes or any incidents making things worse. It's just very heavy volume. And it's building on Route 50 as well, with traffic heading toward 295 to get into the city. Basically, just very heavy on both loops of the Beltway in Maryland between 214 and 50. Once you get into town, southbound 95 fills in from East Capitol Street up to the Maryland line. Again, that's all volume. There is a crash, however, on the interloop of the Beltway around University Boulevard. That's blocking the merge lane and the shoulder there. We got more volume leaving 95 to get onto the outer loop. We've also got some of that typical Sunday volume on the interloop through McLean, continuing toward the GW Parkway and the American Legion Bridge in Virginia, southbound 95 over the Occoquan. Road work is set up on the left side just after the bridge. That funnels traffic into two right lanes. Audible makes traffic less of an annoyance and more of an opportunity for another chapter. Audible, stories that speak to you. New members can start listening with a 30-day free trial at audible.com. I'm Alan Etter with another traffic report in 10 minutes.
4: 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Here's 7 News meteorologist Mark Pena.
6: Showers will be slowly tapering off over the next several hours as our nor'easter we've been tracking all week and has finally moved on land near the Jersey coastline. And this will keep cloudy skies in the forecast tonight, but at least the rain will wrap up with temperatures holding steady in the lower 60s. The cloud cover will stick around for most of our Monday, but we'll start to see some peaks of sunshine by the late afternoon and early evening. This will allow temperatures to get close to 70 degrees, and we'll have some sunshine back in the forecast by your Tuesday with highs in the mid-70s. I'm 7 News meteorologist Mark Pena in the Storm Alert Weather Center.
4: 62 in Hyattsville, 61 in Herndon, Foggy Bottom, 62. Money news now on WTOP. Here's John Tarrett.
7: Wall Street heads into the final days of September with investors focused squarely on the Federal Reserve and the health of the U.S. economy. Tuesday brings consumer confidence and the latest job openings report. Then Wednesday could be a pivotal day. Markets get the latest reading on inflation through the PCE price index, along with a revised look at second quarter GDP. Those numbers could influence expectations for the Fed's next interest rate move. It's also quarter end, potentially bringing additional volatility as investors adjust their portfolios. On the earnings front, Nike reports on Thursday, Carnival on Tuesday, and chipmaker Micron on Wednesday after the closing bell. Micron will be closely watched for clues about artificial intelligence demand and the semiconductor sector. And then Friday brings the big one, the September jobs report. With the Fed weighing inflation against the labor market, that report could set the tone for October's trading. For WTOP News, I'm John Tarrett.
4: It's 5:41. Hurricane Nolo is swinging past Hawaii, but the storm is still leaving its impression on the Big Island. Parts of the state have seen heavy rains and strong winds. ABC's Jacqueline Lee is in Hilo, Hawaii.
8: Here on the ground, you know, the wind has really

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1: General Assembly last week, tensions between the two countries have increased after a drone attack at Leipzig Airport. Moderna's mRNA seasonal flu vaccine is now available for people 50 and older after FDA approval last month.
2: The new flu shot may expand to other age groups after more research on younger people, says Dr. Omer Awan, a physician and senior public health contributor for Forbes.
3: A large trial showed that the mRNA shot was about 27% more effective than the standard flu shot.
2: And
3: it can be tailored and matched more appropriately to the circulating flu strains that are occurring, and that can provide potentially better protection against the flu.
2: Talk with your doctor about it, says the doctor.
1: That is ABC's Chuck Sievertson reporting. There have been a lot of online discussions about the impact of fruit in kids' diets. Some of those conversations are not giving parents accurate information. WTOP's Annalisa Gale sat down with a pediatrician at Children's National Hospital.
4: This has been the biggest one lately.
5: Children's National Pediatrician Dr. Gabrina Dixon says one of the dilemmas parents have been facing is whether or not to give their kids fruits.
4: Yeah, I think the confusion is it's a natural sugar. They're thinking about sugar that we get in, like, the sugar in candy or the sugar that's added to like fruit juices, like that high corn fructose sugar, that is different.
5: She says fruits are a necessary part of every diet.
4: We should be giving our kids fruits. So we say 3 to 5 servings of fruits and vegetables every day. The issue is they're not getting enough.
5: And she encourages parents to find creative ways to fit them in along with vegetables and proteins.
4: And sometimes kids like respond to smoothies. And sometimes when you do the smoothie, you can add in some vegetables into the smoothie. Just figuring out ways that it makes it fun for the kids to still eat the fruit.
5: Annalisa Gale, WTOP News.
1: Coming up on WTOP, could a different pay schedule help keep your funds from running dry before the next paycheck hits your account? We'll take a look at a new survey just ahead. 5:44.
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1: 5:46. I'm Sarah Jacobs. Thanks for being with us. I'm not sure we needed a study to confirm this, but new research by Finance Buzz and Wells Fargo did find that 9 out of 10 of us like payday. We celebrate it. But then comes the reality that bills are due. A lot of us blow through that check within a couple of days of getting paid. The research shows some of us believe a different pay schedule would help. Chris Lewis is the director of digital PR and joined WTOP with a closer look at payday.
12: You know, there's a few reasons people run low in the days leading up to payday, but I think the primary reason you would expect is overspending. That's not the reality. A lot of it is bills. And really, there's what we found is that there's a mishmash between when people's bills and life comes up and when they're getting paid.
13: I remember my parents telling me that they used to get, when they got their first jobs, they would get paid every week. They'd work through the week. End of the week, they'd get their paycheck. Now it's anywhere from biweekly to twice a month, sometimes even just monthly. When do we want to get paid, and could that make a difference in this?

0: calculus?
1: Yeah, absolutely. So we surveyed 2,000 Americans to figure that out. 51%, so the majority of Americans said they wanted to get paid weekly. In reality, about a quarter actually are. Most of us are getting paid biweekly or semi-monthly. Roughly two-thirds of Americans are. And so that's what's, you know, part of creating this big gap.
0: Now, with inflation rising, how has our pay schedule lent to the rise of payday loans and things like that? And how can that serve to make a dodgy pay situation that much worse?
1: This month is a great example, or the day we're on is a great example, right? We're at the end of the month. The rent payments are about to come through in the first of the month for many of us, right? We also tend to get paid at the end of the month. So we see this kind of big balance in our bank account toward the end of the month, and all of a sudden, a lot of it is getting withdrawn right away. This has fueled a lot of the payday loans, things like that, because people, you know, at the last minute, they see a big amount in their bank account, and then a lot gets taken out, and they're like, oh, shoot, I thought I had more money for the rest of this month. Better budgeting, figuring out things ahead of time, and really understanding when these things are going to drop, and also working with your credit card companies to, you know, figure out when your payments are going to be, your bills. All of that is customizable in most places.
2: Chris Lewis is director of digital PR, talking with WTOP's Ian Crawford. Now to the top stories we're working on at WTOP this evening. The nor'easter that forced the Ocean's Calling Music Festival in Ocean City this weekend is now churning up the Jersey Shore toward New York and Boston. A pedestrian is dead after an apparent hit-and-run crash near Laurel. And former employees claim the Kennedy Center put off planned repairs of known structural issues and then cited them as new issues to justify temporarily closing the center. Keep it here for full details in the minutes ahead. 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Traffic and weather on WTOP. We go back to Alan Etter in the traffic center.
3: On the Maryland Beltway, seeing heavy volume still, both loops right now between Route 214 and Route 50. Clearing out from Northwest Stadium, no crashes or other major incidents, just everybody trying to get home. In D.C., 295 southbound with heavy line of traffic between East Capitol Street up to the north of Burroughs Avenue. There's a crash on the inner loop of the Beltway around University Boulevard. Now, that is blocking the merge lane and the shoulder on the right side, not causing a huge delay through there, but it is there. Volume, inner loop of the Beltway slowing things over both the Wilson and Legion bridges. Heavy at the 95 interchange in Maryland past New Hampshire Avenue. In Virginia, southbound 95 over the Occoquan, road work just after the bridge blocks the left side. That funnels traffic into two lanes to the right. And in the district, it is slow but steady westbound over the southeast-southwest freeway to the merge, continuing west of the 3rd Street Tunnel. Also, slow heading the other way across the 11th Street Bridge toward 295 over Pennsylvania Avenue. 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I'm Alan Etter with another traffic report coming your way in less than 10 minutes.
2: Thank you, Alan. Now we go to 7 News meteorologist Mark Pena. We've been, you know, watching this nor'easter and some of us feeling firsthand this nor'easter. What's the timeline?
4: Yeah, you know, it's pretty much moving onshore the Jersey coastline right now. And while it's not a hurricane or a tropical storm, it has a very tropical storm-like presence with a little bit of a center of a circulation. That's what we're tracking moving onshore. And as it does so, we'll start to see the conditions gradually improve over the next 12 to about 18 hours. So that in mind, plan for some misty, light rain showers through the next several hours. That will last for most of tonight. Not expecting much in the way of a just heavy rainfall, but another tenth of an inch of rain possible through tonight. Temperatures will pretty much hold steady around 60 through this evening and for most of tonight. It won't be until about tomorrow when we start to see some, quite literally see the improvements with some peaks of sunshine by the late afternoon. Warmer temperatures, a lot of us getting close to 70 for tomorrow. And by Tuesday, this thing will be a distant memory with mostly sunny skies back in the forecast to round out the final days of September. That will also come with a bit of a warm-up to bring in the first day of October. That's Thursday, but right now already tracking for temperatures to be in the lower to mid 80s. Southwest winds will usher in higher humidity, and we could even be talking about heat index values. Yes, heat index values close to 90 for the first couple of days of October.
2: So, hush your mouth, Mark Pena.
4: I am not even kidding. Yeah, the humidity will be back, and we could be seeing some heat index values close to 90 for the first couple of days of October. So if you've been not liking this kind of weather, just know we're about to get a nice little warm up to bring in the month of October. Wild, I know. So your radar right now, just a few light showers out there. This will continue for the next couple of hours. And again, temperatures holding steady around 60, 61 to be exact in Gaithersburg, 62 in Oxon Hill, and 63 right now for us in Springfield.
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5: A case of mistaken identity leads to jail and a lawsuit. I'm Steve Karish.
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2: 554. A D.C. woman is suing police for false arrest and false imprisonment. She says the police should have arrested her identical twin sister. WTOP's Steve Karish has the story.
5: It all started in January of 2025. The lawsuit says there was an assault over child support. Police showed the victim of that assault a photograph of Makia Gorham, and the victim agreed that the woman in the photograph was the woman who assaulted her. However, the court documents say the victim was only shown one photograph, not an array of photos of different people, and therefore the identification was suggestive. Makia was arrested for assault in September of 2025, despite the fact that the same database from which the police officer got her photograph said she had an identical twin. Charges against her were not dropped until November. Ms. Gorham is seeking compensation as well as punitive damages. Steve Karish, WTOP News.
2: D.C. Fire and EMS crews had to rescue a woman trapped under a tow truck last evening. When police responded to the report of the crash on 24th Street Northeast just before 8 o'clock, they found the woman under the vehicle. And they say the driver of the tow truck had lost control and struck the pedestrian with the truck coming to a stop in the front yard of a home. The victim, a woman, was conscious and breathing, taken to a hospital for treatment of serious injuries. Sports on WTOP is powered by Maximus, moving people and technology forward. Here is Frank Hanrahan.
9: Well, Commanders fans driving home, even though they're stuck in traffic, it doesn't matter because the Commanders get the victory, right? That beats traffic any day, any time, as the Commanders not only beat Seattle 33-31 in Landover, but they beat the defending champs. Seattle had actually won 12 games in a row until today. Commanders without starting quarterback Jaden Daniels saw backup quarterback Marcus Mariota just play very well. Throws for 3 touchdowns. Also a big scamper on 3rd down to get a 1st down under a minute left to seal the game. And the defense finally forcing 3 turnovers, including Kay Medrano's 50-yard interception of Sam Darnold. That return in the 4th quarter put the Commanders up 34-24. Would be obviously the final points that they needed. Commanders head coach Dan Quinn afterwards: winning beats losing every time.
10: The 0-3 test and the 2-1, 1-2 test, both don't sound great on paper, but they feel a lot different. And I think it, I don't know if we need, you know, we didn't need belief, but we needed to execute it and give ourselves a real good shot at it. And it wasn't perfect by any stretch. We had to overcome penalties and other things, but I think it does show some of the resolve.
9: Commanders now 1-2, head to London to face 1-2 Indianapolis next Sunday at 9:30. Ravens lead Dallas 17-13 halftime from Brazil. Nats final game of the season beat the Mets 6-4. Mystics dream in Atlanta tonight. Game 1 WNBA playoffs in this best of 3 series. I'm Frank Hanrahan, WTOP Sports.
2: Thanks, Frank. Coming up on WTOP, President Trump weighs in on a possible and controversial diesel export ban. Traffic and weather. weather in 1 minute.
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2: Traffic and weather, starting with Alan Etter in the traffic center.
3: The big issues at the moment, a couple of things. Top of the Beltway, the first, on the outer loop at US 1, the crash blocks the left lane and shoulder. Next, still on the outer loop, just up the road at New Hampshire Avenue, the crash blocking two right lanes. Two left lanes get by there. The backup starts at the 95 interchange. And still in Maryland, both loops of the Beltway clearing out from Northwest Stadium. After the Commanders game, no crashes reported. Just heavy volume on both loops between 214 and 50. The WTOP Traffic Center is presented by Window Nation. 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I'm Alan Etter with more traffic in 10 minutes.
2: To 7 News meteorologist Mark Pena.
4: The nor'easter we've been tracking all weekend finally moving on land near the Jersey shoreline, and this will improve our conditions as we head farther into your Sunday evening. Still tracking a lingering shower or two with cloudy skies, but the rain tapers off after sunset. As temperatures hover in the lower 60s, we'll see some peaks of sunshine on your Monday with highs right around 70 degrees. I'm 7 News meteorologist Mark Pena in the Storm Alert Weather Center.
2: It is 62 degrees on the National Mall.
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2: Good evening. I'm Sarah Jacobs. Coming up,
12: former Kennedy Center employees claim officials held off plans to address known structural issues. I'm Liz Anderson.
13: A man is sentenced for the 2023 abduction and killing of a mother in Prince William County. I'm Grace Newton.
14: There's a huge boost in money available to keep Maryland houses of worship safe. I'm Ian Crawford.
2: And this weekend's nor'easter continues drenching the East Coast. It's 6 o'clock.
15: From ABC News, I'm Wayne Cabot. With gas prices soaring, today President Trump said his administration is thinking very seriously about a ban on exporting diesel fuel, contradicting his own energy secretary, Chris Wright, who said last week that the U.S. will not cease exports of American diesel. That fuel, the lifeblood of shipping and farming, cost 75% more than a year ago. Here's what the president said.
16: The big problem is the refineries in Russia are being blown up. This isn't really a Middle Eastern problem. This is more of a Russia problem.
15: Blaming the increase on Russia's war in Ukraine, not on the U.S. war in Iran. Iran today claiming it captured a U.S. underwater drone in the Strait of Hormuz. Britain suspects Iran of being behind what police think was a foiled attack on an airbase housing U.S. forces. Five suspects are being held. Counselor for the Cotswold District, Tristan Wilkinson.
17: There was a specific threat about 6 weeks ago from the Iranians on this base. At the time, there was an increased surveillance around the area. This is an operational base. There is, it's no secret that, you know, we have American bombers here that are taking part in what's happening in the Middle East at the moment.
15: The highest wind gust in the Atlantic Coast nor'easter was recorded on top of the Montauk Lighthouse, Long Island, 81 miles an hour. The wind and the ocean tide hitting the East Coast pretty hard. Falling trees killed a city worker in New York and injured four more. People had to be rescued from rising seas and tidal rivers, even in New Jersey. Governor Mikey Sherrill.
18: Dozens of people have evacuated from their homes due to flooding, and dozens more were rescued from cars and flooded roadways.
15: Downpours continue to lash Hawaii as Hurricane Nolo moves away from the islands. And now Tropical Storm Rachel has formed off Mexico's southwest coast. This weekend's re-release of Avengers Endgame puts it at number one at the box office. That's 7 years after it became the second highest grossing film ever. 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
19: It is 6.02 p.m. Sunday, September 27th. Showers ending, breezy, lows around 55. Right now we're at 59 degrees. Good evening, I'm Rich Hunter. The top local stories we're following this hour. Now to the latest drama surrounding the Kennedy Center, which was temporarily closed earlier this month for repairs. Former employees are accusing its leaders of putting off fixes earlier this year. More from WTOP's Liz Anderson.
12: Kennedy Center officials put off planned repairs, ones with funding already in place, even after long-known structural issues. That's an accusation from some former employees of the performing arts venue. In a letter to Congress, the anonymous whistleblowers, through an attorney with the Government Accountability Project, alleged that Kennedy Center top official Matt Floca halted a plan to address roofing issues in April. Earlier this month, Floca cited acute risks to public safety in a court declaration when the building was temporarily closed after the inspection of a deteriorating roof terrace canopy and a partial ceiling collapse. The former staffers claim Floca already knew about those issues. Floca denies the whistleblower's allegations and says recent investigations revealed more damage inside the roof overhang. Instead of halting design plans in April, Floca says the work was reassigned to a more wide-ranging plan because quoted costs for the fixes were three times higher than expected. Liz Anderson, WTOP News.
19: 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Her voice graced the late-night Washington, D.C. airwaves on WHUR. We're learning that Angela Stribling, one of the station's longtime personalities, has died. In a tribute post on WHUR's website, the station cites a statement from her husband that she died peacefully at home yesterday after a two-year battle with brain cancer. Her career ranged beyond the radio microphone. She was also a jazz singer and a host on BET. During a 1999 interview on BCTV Tonight, a public affairs program in Buffalo, New York, Stribling explains how she landed the hosting role on BET.
20: When I was working at Washington Style at that radio station, it was actually Channel 50 in Washington, one of the producers had seen me on the show, and they were looking for someone at BET. So I got a call at the television station saying, hey, we've got some openings. Why don't you come in and interview and audition? So I did, and they hired me on the spot for that.
19: According to her husband's statement, Stribling's celebration of life will be held in the district. The date and location will be announced later. It is 6:05, 3 years after a man charged with abducting the mother of his child from upstate New York and killing her during a shootout with police in Prince William County. WTOP's Grace Newton reports he's been given a sentence.
21: Michael Davis has been sentenced to more than 180 years in prison for the kidnapping and killing of Tatiana David, according to the Prince William Times. Authorities say Davis took David, the mother of his child, from her home in Ithaca, New York in 2023. The two were tracked to I-95 in Prince William County, where a shootout occurred with police, during which Davis shot and killed David. A jury found Davis guilty last February of 17 felonies, including abduction, murder, attempted murder of a law enforcement officer, and a dozen gun charges. Grace Newton, WTOP News.
19: Thousands of people are without power in Montgomery County after a vehicle struck a transformer at Observation Drive and Ridge Road this afternoon. That's according to First Energy and Montgomery County Fire and Rescue. The power company reports almost 2,600 customers without electricity and says about 1,900 of them are in Germantown. No word yet on when the lights may come back on, so stay with WTOP as we get more information throughout the evening. In a rare show of unity last week, Maryland's entire congressional delegation announced a funding increase to keep religious and nonprofit facilities more secure. WTOP's Ian Crawford tells us money comes from a Department of Homeland Security grant.
0: The Nonprofit Security Grant Program was formed to help high-risk nonprofits, many of them faith-based institutions, get monetary help to beef up their security. Over $8.6 million of the fund has now been earmarked for 49 religious institutions in Maryland. In a statement, retiring Democratic Congressman Steny Hoyer said it was critical for everyone to feel safe in their communities and congregations. Eastern Shore Congressman Andy Harris, the lone Republican in the Maryland delegation, echoed the sentiment, saying Marylanders should be able to practice
14: practice their faith without worrying about their safety. Institutions from the Christian, Jewish, and Muslim faith communities were included in the grant funding. Ian Crawford, WTOP News.
19: And coming up on WTOP, Chinese automakers are hopeful they can enter the U.S. market in the near future. Traffic and weather in about a minute.
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19: Traffic and weather on WTOP. Let's say good evening to Alan Etter in the WTOP Traffic Center.
3: Good evening, Dr. Hunter. Beltway delays appear to be improving somewhat. Both loops, Prince George's County, Landover near Northwest Stadium. Still got some volume with no reported crashes or anything. Still heavy and slow to get through there, but it looks like it's getting a lot better. The crash, outer loop of the Beltway in Maryland at New Hampshire Avenue, that's all over on the left shoulder now. The other crash, still on the outer loop at University Boulevard, now totally clear. DC 295, a heavy line of traffic between East Capitol Street up to the Maryland line. No crashes, that's just all volume. And volume on the inner loop of the Beltway, slowing things over the Wilson and Legion bridges. That's normal this time of day. We're getting some calls about some slow traffic westbound 66 in Virginia. Past the Vienna Metro Station, I don't see any crashes out there. That could, again, be all volume. Also in Virginia, southbound 95 over the Occoquan road work just after the bridge blocks the left side. That funnels traffic into two right lanes. In the district, it is slow but steady westbound over the southeast-southwest freeway. To the merge, continuing west of the 3rd Street Tunnel, also slow, heading the other way across the 11th Street Bridge toward 295 over Pennsylvania Avenue. And now we've got a crash westbound New York Avenue in town at North Capitol Street. That takes at least one lane there. Avoid the malarkey and shenanigans that can come with fake payments, unsafe meetups, and endless haggling. Sell to Fitzgerald Auto Malls and know exactly who you're dealing with. Go to FitzBuysCars.com. I'm Alan Etter with more traffic in 10 minutes.
19: 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Now let's check in with 7 News meteorologist Mark Pena.
24: Gradually improving conditions over the next 24 hours as the nor'easter we've been tracking all weekend has finally moved on land near the Jersey shoreline. Now, it will take some time to see some better conditions, but the showers will wrap up first later this evening with cloudy skies expected overnight and temperatures holding steady in the lower 60s. And for your Monday, some cloudy skies to start, but some peaks of sunshine possible by the afternoon and evening with temperatures a little warmer. Highs will be right around 70 degrees. I'm 7 News meteorologist Mark Pena in the Storm Alert Weather Center.
19: And right now we've got 62 degrees at the Wharf in Southwest. It's 63 down at National Harbor, 62 out at the National Weather Service in Sterling. 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Money news on WTOP. Here's John Tarrett.
25: With President Xi in Washington, it's interesting to note a new forecast suggests Chinese automakers could make a major impact on the U.S. car market if Washington removes barriers keeping them out. Peter Nagel of Mobility Global told reporters in Detroit that Chinese brands could sell as many as 1.7 million vehicles a year in the U.S. by 2038, potentially capturing about 11% of the market. The forecast assumes restrictions on Chinese-built vehicles are eased. While high tariffs on direct imports remain, Chinese manufacturers could instead look to build vehicles in North America, like the Japanese started to do many years ago. Current U.S. rules restrict Chinese-linked connected vehicle software and hardware because of concerns over data collection and national security. Chinese automakers are effectively shut out of the U.S., but the forecast highlights the potential size of the competition if these barriers ever change. For WTOP News, I'm John Terrett.
19: And coming up on WTOP, Montgomery County's new school superintendent is taking his education blueprint directly to the classrooms. We will find out what it says and the accountability message behind it with the banner. It is 6:12.
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19: It's 6:14. I'm Rich Hunter. Thanks for being with us. School has been back in session in Montgomery County for about a month now. And many students and teachers have had a surprise visitor in their classroom, Superintendent Thomas Taylor. The banner reports Taylor has been making the rounds at schools across the county, carrying what he calls a blueprint for teaching and learning, laying out expectations for student achievement and the systems designed to support it. While much of the framework is already in place, the difference this year is the message behind it, accountability. In short, the superintendent is making it clear that schools will be expected to follow through on those standards. To break it all down, education reporter Talia Richmond of the Banner joined WTOP's Sean and Ann.
28: I joined Superintendent Taylor on a visit to four schools earlier this month, and I was really struck by just how deeply into the nitty-gritty of learning he was. You know, he's the leader of Maryland's largest school district, oversees more than 25,000 employees, and he is walking into a specific sixth grade classroom and saying, "All right, today they should be learning surface area." And that struck me because in Montgomery County, there has been a lot of focus on all these outside forces. There's been a lot of discussion about boundaries, about facilities, about politics. And what Superintendent Taylor is saying is that we really need to focus on the teaching and the learning and making sure that it's consistent across classrooms so that someone in the up county isn't learning in a different way than someone down in Silver Spring.
29: Talia, the presence of a school superintendent, though, can be daunting for some. It has many people, like students, acting on their best behavior. So in your four visits, is Superintendent Taylor's drop into classrooms really giving him an accurate example of the work and the lessons being done?
28: I hope so. I think students are used to adults popping in and out, checking in on what they're doing. For the older kids, he will stay in the back, just kind of observing closely what they're learning, listening in. For the younger students, though, he will get down on the carpet with them, you know, in his suit on the rainbow carpet and kind of leave them with some life lessons. So I think it's different based on the grades, but I hope that what we're seeing is an indication of what is really going on.
30: The superintendent, though, said there are consequences or ramifications if this plan doesn't work.
28: Yeah, I mean, I think he knows that his accountability is to the school board and larger than that to the parents. Montgomery County is dealing with declining enrollment for a whole slew of reasons. And I think Superintendent Taylor knows that to keep families interested in what MCPS is offering, they need to have strong academic results. So right now the district is 6th out of 24 Maryland districts in math and 7th in English. And Superintendent Taylor feels confident that with this focus on instruction, that Montgomery County can rise to the top.
29: Tanya, teachers many times, even the teachers union, will say there's too much micromanagement of them when they are in the classroom. What is happening here and what are the teachers union saying about this?
28: Yeah, there's definitely a concern about micromanagement, about top-down directives. You know, with over 150,000 students in Montgomery County public schools, the needs of one classroom in one area are going to be really different from the needs in another. So teachers are working with administrators to say, hey, we still need that flexibility. We can't, you know, be robotic in the types of pacing and learning we do. But at the same time, there is that push and pull between flexibility and consistency. Top MCPS leaders acknowledge this as growing pains, but think that it will work itself out in the end.
19: That's Talia Richmond, education reporter for The Banner. A quick look at the top stories we're working on at WTOP. The nor'easter drenching the East Coast takes a deadly turn. Several arrests after explosives are found near a military base that's used by American forces in England. Former Kennedy Center employees claim officials held off plans earlier this year that would have addressed known structural issues. Keep it here for full details on these stories in the minutes ahead. Where it is now 6:18. Traffic and weather on WTOP. Let's get back to Alan in the traffic center.
3: All right. Stay alert up in the Georgetown area. D.C. Fire just dispatched the cavalry for the report of a boat on fire at the Georgetown Harbor. Land units are going to be responding along K Street and M Street, so watch your mirrors for that. I can't see much in the camera in terms of smoke or anything like that, but the apparatus are on the way to check this out. Be alert. Beltway delays appear to be improving somewhat on both loops in Prince George's County near Northwest Stadium. Still some volume with no reported crashes. In D.C., 295 with a heavy chunk of traffic between East Capitol Street up to the Maryland-D.C. line. That's all volume. Slow traffic westbound 66 in Virginia past the Vienna Metro Station. Don't have any crashes reported there, but this could be all volume. Southbound 95 over the Occoquan in Virginia. Roadwork just after the bridge blocks the left side of the roadway. Two lanes get by to the right. In the district, it is slow but steady westbound over the southeast-southwest freeway to the merge continuing west of the 3rd Street Tunnel. Also, slow heading the other way across the 11th Street Bridge toward 295, and that delay takes you over Pennsylvania Avenue if you're headed northbound on 295. No delay southbound. And there is a crash westbound New York Avenue in the district at North Capitol Street. That's taken at least one lane there. 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I'm Alan Etter with another traffic report in less than 10 minutes.
24: Showers are slowly tapering off over the next several hours as the nor'easter we've been tracking all week and has finally moved on lands near the Jersey coastline. And this will keep cloud cover in the forecast, but at least we're dry overnight with temperatures holding steady around 60 degrees. The cloud cover is slow to burn off on your Monday, but we'll see some peaks of sunshine by the late afternoon with highs around 70 degrees. And it won't be until around Tuesday when we've got mostly sunny skies back in the forecast and temperatures in the lower to mid-70s. I'm 7 News meteorologist Mark Pena in the Storm Alert Weather Center.
19: And right now we've got 61 degrees in Springfield. It's also 61 downtown at Farragut Square, 62 up in Laurel. We're still at 59 degrees outside the WTOP studios, brought to you by Sonesta Awnings and Screens by Ledner Home Solutions. 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Coming up on WTOP, a man is dead after an early morning shooting in Prince George's County. More news in 60 seconds.
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19: It's 6:22. Police are investigating a murder in Clinton, Maryland overnight. Prince George's County Police say they got the call just after 1 a.m. They went out to a house near the Piscataway Riding Stables and found a man who had been shot. He died at the scene. Police haven't named or described any suspects, but they say they have said that they don't believe the killing was random. They're asking anyone with information to reach out. An important story about your health insurance if you live in Maryland. Marylanders who buy their own health insurance through the state's Affordable Care Act marketplace could be paying a lot more out of pocket next year. WTOP's Jimmy Alexander explains what's pushing these premiums higher.
12: Higher hospital bills, rising prescription drug prices, and the loss of enhanced federal tax credits, which Congress let expire last year. Well, those are the reasons state insurance regulators say they approved an average 14.6% premium hike for next year. We'll add that to this year's increase, and premiums are up nearly 30% over 2 years. But percentages only tell part of the story. A single 40-year-old could pay up to $960 more a year, and a family of four, the increase could be much bigger. One state example puts the added cost on a lower premium bronze plan at more than $3,600. Now, state officials say don't assume the average increase is what you'll pay. Check your options on Maryland Health Connection, because the cost can vary by plan, and some may qualify for financial help. Jimmy Alexander, WTOP News.
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19: 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Here's a very joyful Frank Hanran.
14: Commanders fans are joyful too today, because the Commanders in those all burgundy uniforms break them out, pull off the upset, and beat the defending Super Bowl champion Seattle Seahawks 33-31 in Landover. Seattle had a 12-game winning streak coming into this one, but now it's back at zero after the Commanders saw backup quarterback Marcus Mariota looked sharp, throws for 3 touchdowns, including one to wide receiver Terry McLaurin, who was very sharp today. It was a big win for him and the team.
15: Come out here, first home opener of the season, and get this win is huge against a really good team that ain't lost since last year.
14: Had not lost since last year. The Commanders are now 1-2, as Commanders head coach Dan Quinn very happy to see his team come through in a big spot and getting that first win of the season and winning it for a late great Sonny Jurgensen and Monty Coleman.
16: Home opener to feel all of that. And then, like, as a tribute for the families of Sonny and for Monty, and us to be a part of that win for them, yeah, I hope their families feel that for all they've done for the organization. So it meant a lot to get a win for them.
14: Commanders 1-2 head to London now to face Indianapolis next Sunday at 9:30 a.m. Colts were winners, beating Houston 19-17 to improve to 1-2. Right now, third quarter from Brazil, Baltimore leading Dallas 17-13. That's in the third quarter. Final game for the national season, beat the Mets 6-4, so they finished the year 77-85, up from 66 wins a season ago. I think that's progress. O's Yankees rained out in New York. They will not make that game up, so the O's finished 79-82. Opening round, WNBA playoffs tonight, game one, Mystics visiting Atlanta just after 7. I'm Frank Hanrahan, WTOP Sports.
19: Thank you, Frank. And coming up after traffic and weather, the effects of this weekend's nor'easter are being felt up and down the East Coast, including in Ocean City. It is 627.
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3: All right, Rich, the big traffic issues at the moment in the district. Looks like a road work set up now. Northbound South Capitol Street over the Douglas Bridge up to and around Nationals Park. Follow the DDOT signboards to get around all that. Westbound Southeast Southwest Freeway, heavy past the 3rd Street Tunnel over the Case Bridge. That's all volume. Maryland, both loops of the Beltway have cleared out pretty nicely from around Northwest Stadium after the Commanders game earlier today. 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I'm Alan Etter with more traffic in 10 minutes.
19: And now your WTOP forecast. Showers ending, breezy, lows around 55, winds out of the west 5 to 15 with gusts up to 20 miles per hour. We've got 60 degrees in Tyson, 61 in Waldorf, 62 downtown at Lafont Plaza in Southwest. And it's 59 degrees outside the WTOP studios at 6:30.
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19: Good evening, I'm Rich Hunter. Tariq King is our producer. The top stories we're following for you today. This weekend's powerful nor'easter is battering the East Coast, and Ocean City is feeling the impact. Strong winds, dangerous surf, and coastal flooding are flooding streets and forcing road closures across the resort town. The storm also wiped out the three-day Ocean's Calling Festival. Rising floodwaters swept through parts of the festival grounds, sending equipment floating away. Some scheduled performers are still finding an audience, playing impromptu sets at local bars packed with visitors. Emergency officials warn more flooding is possible and urge residents and tourists to stay alert. People are asking, police are asking people to avoid downtown Ocean City during high tide and use Route 90 if travel is necessary. And remember, if water is covering the roadway and you can't see the pavement beneath it, turn around, don't drown. States from Virginia to Massachusetts are facing high winds and flooding brought on by a massive northeaster. It's bringing record rain and flooding to the Garden State. Fox's CB Cotton is in Monmouth Beach, New Jersey, with the latest.
7: New Jersey Governor Mikey Sherrill said today that even if this situation looks like it's improving, people should avoid unnecessary travel and respect road closures.
10: Do not drive through flooded roadways. You are putting yourself and first responders in danger. Take an alternate road or wait for the flooding to subside.
7: Governor Sherrill says there is another high tide tonight and one early tomorrow morning that has her very concerned about additional floodwaters moving into these low-lying areas along the Jersey Shore.
19: Over 100,000 people without power, according to PowerOutage.us. One man was killed by a falling tree in Brooklyn, New York. Forecasters say this weekend's full moon has made flooding conditions worse because of how the moon affects the tides. Police in the UK evacuated homes near an American airbase in England early this morning. It's close to RAF Fairford, a base being used by American forces during the war with Iran. Nearby homes were evacuated as a precaution. Gloucestershire Police Assistant Chief Constable Richard O'Cone was confirming that several suspects have been detained.
11: Police received a call relating to three suspicious vehicles travelling towards RAF Fairford. Armed officers responded and subsequently arrested five men in the Welford area on suspicion of committing offences under the Explosives Act. The men were taken into custody where they remain.
19: Royal Army bomb disposal experts are examining several vehicles. It is 6:33. We continue to follow the latest on President Trump banning CNN, MS Now, and Politico from the White House over their coverage. Journalists from those outlets were back on the White House grounds late last week. But the legal battle between Trump and some of the media that cover him is far from over.
18: The judge in the lawsuit agreed with the media, at least temporarily, and said that President Trump had to restore the credentials of the news organizations CNN, MS Now, and Politico, who he had lifted their credentials. So they couldn't get into the White House, what that amounts to. So they were starting to restore their credentials, but all of a sudden, out of nowhere, the president decided that CNN would not be allowed to cover him on Air Force One this weekend when he made a trip to a football game down south.
19: That was Ken Walsh, an independent presidential historian and lecturer at the American University School of Communication. He joined us earlier here on WTOP. The Department of Justice is still defending President Trump's decision to ban CNN, MS Now, and Politico from the White House over their coverage as court battles over media access at the White House continue. U.S. Attorney General Todd Blanche citing security concerns on ABC's This Week.
20: The unfortunate and sad thing here is that after years and years and years of one-sided media coverage of the president from certain outlets, the president finally said it's not fair to the American people that this is happening and did something about it. There's still obviously litigation going on.
19: Shortly after indicating he will turn down Iran's offer to reopen the Strait of Hormuz, President Trump told reporters he believes the war in Iran will be ending soon and oil prices in the U.S. will drop down, but offered no specifics on the administration's next moves to make that happen.
21: Oil will come dropping down as soon as Iran gives up, as soon as the war is over, which will be soon. Oil is going to come plummeting down.
19: Diesel fuel is used extensively in the trucking, freight, rail, and agriculture industries, and it now costs $2.80 more per gallon than a year ago. WTOP's Dan Ronan reports the huge jump in price brought on by the war against Iran is squeezing freight companies at a critical time of the year.
22: The trucking publication FreightWaves reports there have been an unusually high number of small and medium-sized trucking companies recently filing for bankruptcy, which will squeeze the already tight capacity in the industry. Oil analysts say they don't see the price of diesel falling in the critical fourth quarter, which is dominated by the holiday season and the delivery of tens of millions of packages and the huge agricultural harvest, with trucks, tractors, and combines and other equipment all powered by diesel. The higher farm costs are already hitting hard at the grocery store. Many shipping companies have already announced price increases in the high single digits and low double digits for the remainder of the year and into the fourth quarter of next year, meaning inflation could remain a significant problem in the near term. Dan Ronan, WTOP News.
19: And coming up after traffic and weather, AI was front and center at the United Nations General Assembly this past week, and then an early morning hit-and-run crash leaves a man dead in Prince George's County.
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13: This is Bishop Michael Burbage of the Catholic Diocese of Arlington. One of the great American traditions every autumn is time spent with friends and family, reveling in the achievements of our favorite college and pro sports teams. 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Sports betting, however, increasingly threatens to ruin the pure enjoyment of our games. Young and old alike often wager money they can ill afford to lose. One in four adults maintain a sports betting account of some kind. 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By all means, enjoy the games. Enjoy them for what they are. But while the allure of a quick profit may be enticing, please do not bet on it.
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19: 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Let's get back to Alan in the traffic center.
3: And the Beltway is looking pretty good right now, Rich, through both loops, through Maryland and Virginia, across the Wilson and Legion bridges, 95 north in Greenbelt. Off the Beltway, it is slow past Powder Mill Road with volume there. In the district, a slow ride from Maryland, from the Maryland line, I should say, down to the around East Capitol Street. Outbound Southeast Southwest Freeway toward Virginia, all volume up to and over the Case Bridge. 14th Street bridges look good right now both ways. Southbound 95 in Virginia with the routine slowdown, leaving Lorton over the Occoquan, then another brief delay through Dale City. An update on that reported boat fire at Georgetown Harbor. They had a boat that had a battery explosion on it. No real fire there. 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I'm Alan Etter with more traffic in 10 minutes.
19: 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Now let's head over to the P.J. 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Trust PJ.com. Here's 7 News meteorologist Mark Pena.
24: Showers will be slowly tapering off over the next several hours as our nor'easter we've been tracking all week and has finally moved on land near the Jersey coastline. And this will keep cloudy skies in the forecast tonight, but at least the rain will wrap up with temperatures holding steady in the lower 60s. The cloud cover will stick around for most of our Monday, but we'll start to see some peaks of sunshine by the late afternoon and early evening. This will allow temperatures to get close to 70 degrees, and we'll have some sunshine back in the forecast by your Tuesday with highs in the mid-70s. I'm 7 News meteorologist Mark Pena in the Storm Alert Weather Center.
19: And right now we've got 59 degrees outside the WTOP studios at 6:40. Money news on WTOP. Here's John Tarrett.
25: Artificial intelligence took center stage at the United Nations with President Donald Trump proposing a new name for the technology, superintelligence, or SI. Speaking at the General Assembly, Trump said the word artificial makes intelligence sound fake and declared U.S. government documents will now use the new term. OpenAI Chief Executive Sam Altman, also addressing the UN but the Security Council, struck a different tone. He said AI could usher in a new era of creativity and discovery, but governments must help to shape its development, with AI remaining under human control and benefiting people. And you may have seen, Australia is investigating after an OpenAI agent gained unauthorized access to a government medical statistics portal in June. But there's limited evidence that personal medical information was compromised. What to do about all of this? We could always ask ChatGPT or Claude. For WTOP News, I'm John Terrett.
19: It's 6:41. Prince George's County Police are investigating a deadly hit and run that occurred this morning. Just after 4 a.m., police responded to Laurel Bowie Road and Briarcroft Lane for the report of a pedestrian collision. A man was found and pronounced dead at the scene. New questions about when children should get their first smartphones. In a national study published in JAMA on Friday, researchers say children who own a smartphone at age 12 had a higher risk of several eating disorder symptoms by age 14. Dr. Jessica Shepherd, chief medical officer of HERS, spoke to ABC News.
1: When we see disordered eating, and this is what the study was specifically looking at, this is because that a lot of time is being taken on the actual screen, which can actually implement how they see the world, how they choose to use their eating habits, how quickly they eat, what are the food choices that they make.

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1: He says what it can do is it will spread around the island and it could actually contaminate their water source, and that would be a huge concern.
2: Coming up on WTOP, the Washington Mystics return to the NBA playoffs for the first time since 2023 and are hosting the Atlanta Dream. We go in depth with Title IX Sports Managing Editor and Mystics Beat Reporter Jen Hatfield. 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
2: It's 6:45. I'm Rich Hunter. Thanks for being with us. A great day for DC sports. The Commanders won their home opener, beating the defending champion Seattle Seahawks 33-31, while the Mystics begin the NBA playoffs tonight. Jen Hatfield, the Title IX Sports Baseball Managing Editor, Basketball's Managing Editor, Washington Mystics Beat Reporter, joined WTOP to talk about what she's looking for in tonight's matchup between the Mystics and the Atlanta Dream.
10: I'm mostly looking to see how the Mystics, who largely don't have playoff experience up and down the roster, they have a few players who've experienced the playoffs, but most of these players will be playoff rookies, so I'm curious to see how they handle it and whether they can set the tone for the series here. They were 2-1 against Atlanta in the regular season, so they should be confident coming in, and it's just adjusting to that playoff atmosphere and really treating it like any other game because they've been on a roll lately.
11: Well, I'm glad you mentioned that. They are a young team, but as you say, they've been on a roll. They've been on fire at the end of the season. They had a 7-game winning streak, scoring is up, turnovers are down. Can they keep it up for the playoffs?
10: I think they can. I think they've got a great chance to win this matchup. They've been really great on the defensive end throughout the season, and that's something that really matters in the playoffs, that and rebounding, which is another one of their strengths. So this is a team that's built to do well in the playoffs based on the things that they've done well in the regular season, and it's just about that playoff mentality and being ready to go.
11: Now, let me turn that question around. The Mystics have been doing really well. Great rebounding, as you're saying. Their scoring has gone up. What does Atlanta have to do? What are they doing now to prepare?
10: Atlanta is a great team, and it would be a disappointment for them to exit in the first round. They've got a variety of offensive talents. They play a really disruptive defense, get lots of steals. So they will be trying to impose their style of play on the Mystics. I think both teams are just trying to be themselves and see what matters. You know, Atlanta probably has a sour taste in its mouth about at least one of those Washington wins in the regular season when Atlanta was up 19 points and the Mystics pulled it out anyway. So Atlanta's probably going in just as confident that they played well for much of the regular season against the Mystics and just don't have the record to show for it. So they're going to be ready to go for sure in front of their home crowd for game one.
2: That's Jen Hatfield, the Mystics beat reporter for the Nine Sports. The game is tonight at 7:00. The Washington Post is reporting that Major League Baseball has approached the Trump administration about hosting a Major League Baseball game in a national park. The administration has been scouting locations in Wyoming's Grand Teton National Park. According to the Post, MLB approached the White House with the idea after the success of other one-off

0: standalone games like the recent Field of Dreams game in Iowa. The Post reports that an official with the National Park Service was recently in Grand Teton and looked at three possible locations. Betsy Buffington of the National Parks Conservation Association called the idea ludicrous, crazy, and ridiculous. A quick look at the top stories we're working on at WTOP. This weekend's powerful storm has turned deadly, one person killed, as rain and heavy wind pound the East Coast. Whistleblowers say needed repairs at the Kennedy Center were delayed, and a man convicted in the kidnapping and killing of his child's mother is sentenced. Keep it here for full details on these stories in the minutes ahead. And it's brought to you by Nakapuna. The government agencies take on the nation's toughest challenges. The Nakapuna companies create elegant solutions that overcome complexity and deliver measurable results. The Nakapuna companies, powerful ideas, proven capabilities, positive impact. It is 6:48. Traffic and weather on WTOP. Let's get right to Alan in the traffic center.
1: Don't want to speak too soon. The Beltway looking pretty good right now. Both Maryland and Virginia, including across the Wilson and Legion bridges, just some off and on volume delays. Northbound 95 in Greenbelt, slow coming off the Beltway, volume continuing past Powder Mill Road. In the district, the volume delays have cleared out pretty much on 295 almost completely. Outbound on the Southeast-Southwest Freeway, we're seeing volume all the way to and over the Case Bridge, but it's not terrible. The 14th Street bridges look pretty good right now. In Virginia, southbound 95 has the usual slowdown leaving Lorton and crossing the Occoquan. Then another delay develops through Dale City. Elsewhere, 66 in the toll route in Virginia, pretty good shape. In Maryland, 270, 95, all clear, as is Route 50 over the Chesapeake Bay Bridge onto Kent Island. 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I'm Alan Etter with another traffic report in less than 10 minutes.
0: And here's 7 News meteorologist Mark Pena.
2: Gradually improving conditions over the next 12 to 18 hours as the nor'easter we've been tracking all weekend has finally moved on land over the Jersey coastline. Now the showers will wrap up first later this evening with just cloud cover expected overnight, and temperatures will hold steady right around 60 degrees. The cloud cover will stick around for most of our Monday, but we'll start to see some peaks of sunshine by the late afternoon and early evening with highs around 70 degrees. And by Tuesday, that's when the sun shines back in the forecast with highs in the mid-70s. I'm 7 News meteorologist Mark Pena in the Storm Alert Weather Center.
0: 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What's behind the recent increase in Maryland schools launching integrity investigations about students' behavior? We'll have that and more in 60 seconds.
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0: It's 6:52. Now to Greece, where six people are dead after an explosion collapsed a two-story building in Athens. Some of the victims were Americans, according to U.S. officials.
14: The explosion happened Friday morning in the Plaka district, a popular tourist area near the ancient Acropolis. The blast sending debris across the surrounding block. Six people who were initially reported missing were later found dead in the rubble. U.S. Ambassador to Greece Kimberly Guilfoyle confirmed that four of the victims were American citizens. Two people in an adjacent building were injured. The U.S. State Department saying the explosion was caused by gas, and Greek officials are investigating. Dave Packer, ABC News.
0: Students at public colleges and universities are using AI software more and more to help them handle coursework. But a records request from the Banner revealed colleges in Maryland are opening more academic integrity probes into students. They're trying to see when that help crosses the line into cheating. Ellie Wolf covers higher education for the Banner and filed those requests. She tells WTOP educators and even students are worried so-called large language models, or LLMs, are degrading the learning experience.
11: A student I spoke to, he told me that when he started college at UMD, he could easily write a 10-page paper. He did so all the time in high school, but now he doesn't think he'd be able to write even a 1-page paper without ChatGPT helping him brainstorm. Faculty I spoke to said they're seeing similar things, and because of that, they're assigning more in-person tests and oral quizzes.
0: Wolf also said academic integrity cases don't offer a full picture of AI cheating, since some instructors try to handle it without turning to administrators.
12: From ABC News, Tech Trends. Didn't take long for the first lawsuit after leaders of some of the world's biggest AI companies publicly talked about slowing down development. 4 plaintiffs, all subscribers to AI services like ChatGPT, Claude, Grok, or Gemini, say an agreement among companies to slow development violates antitrust laws. Joby Aviation now says its software has powered the first flight across the country without any help from a human pilot. The company says the plane took off from California, flew all the way to the Outer Banks of North Carolina, and landed all on its own. It touched down just a few miles from Kill Devil Hills, where the Wright brothers first took to the air. And fans of the BlackBerry may have a new phone to call their own. The Clix Communicator is designed with a hardware keyboard built right in. Now people who made reservations earlier this year can start customizing the device they'll get. The company says they're on track to ship the Android-powered phone later this year. With Tech Trends, I'm Sherry Preston, ABC News.
0: 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Let's check in with Frank Hanrahan.
15: Big day, big win for the Commanders as they knock off the defending Super Bowl champion Seattle Seahawks 33-31 in Landover. It was quite the performance by backup quarterback Marcus Mariota. He throws for 3 touchdowns, including 1 to wide receiver Terry McLaurin. As for the big W,
16: at the end of the day, it's just 1 week. I don't want to throw a bunch of into this, but 1-2 is way different than 0-3.
15: Sure is. The Commanders also got a big defensive performance. 3 turnovers, including Kane Medrano's 50-yard interception return in the fourth quarter to put the Commanders up 34-24. They would go on to win. The team is now 1-2, and they head to London to face Indianapolis next Sunday at 9:30. Colts were winners, beating Houston 19-17 to improve to 1-2 as well. Progress right now, we got the Ravens and Dallas in a shootout as the Cowboys and the Baltimore Ravens going at it. Under review, it looks like the Ravens just scored, leading 30-21 early in the fourth quarter. Again, playing this one in Brazil. Baseball, they played this one at Nats Park. Nats beat the Mets 6-4, so they finished the year 77-85. So that's up from 66 wins a season ago. O's Yankees rained out in New York, and Rich, they will not make this game up, so the O's will only play 161 this year. O's finished 79-82. Opening round WNBA playoffs tonight for the Mystics in about 10 minutes. They'll tip things off from Atlanta, game 1 of a best-of-3 series. Again, Commanders beat Seattle 33-31. I'm Frank Hanrahan, WTOP Sports.
0: Thank you, Frank. And coming up on WTOP, Americans in the UK are being urged by the State Department to exercise caution following the arrest of 5 suspects in an alleged terror attempt. ABC News is at the top of the hour. It's 4:57.
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0: It's 6:58. Let's get right down in the traffic center.
1: We've got some big traffic news at the moment. We've got a vehicle on fire in the loop of the Beltway at the BW Parkway. Big plume of black smoke visible in the camera here well before the exit, and the traffic is stacking up after 201. Volume delays clearing out westbound toward Virginia on the southeast-southwest freeway in the district over the Case Bridge. And those volume delays are really not better at all. Southbound 95 in Virginia over the Occoquan with a crash now reported southbound Gordon Boulevard at Poplar Lane. The WTOP Traffic Center is presented by Window Nation. 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I'm Alan Etter with more traffic in 10 minutes.
2: After a very dreary weekend, we're finally going to start seeing some improvements across the area, but they don't really arrive until Monday, which means just a few lingering showers for the rest of your Sunday evening. Temperatures will hang out in the lower 60s through the overnight, with gradually clearing skies back in the forecast for your Monday, with temperatures forecast right around 70 degrees. I'm 7 News meteorologist Mark Pena and the Storm Alert Weather Center.
0: And right now we've got 62 degrees downtown in the nation's capital at 6:59.
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0: Good evening, I'm Rich Hunter. Coming up, the nor'easter continues battering coastal areas in the northeast. Also,
22: 3 years after the abduction and murder of a mother in Prince William County, her killer has been sentenced. I'm Grace Newton.
23: Federal money is earmarked for Maryland houses of worship to help beef up their security. I'm Ian Crawford.
24: Whistleblowers allege the Kennedy Center put off needed repairs before the center's September closure. I'm Liz Anderson.
0: At 7:15, a look at America's changing habits with alcohol. Good evening. It's 7 p.m.
25: From ABC News, I'm Wayne Cabot. Americans in Great Britain are being urged by the U.S. Embassy there to exercise caution after the arrests of five suspects on terrorism charges today. Three suspicious vehicles were spotted traveling toward a Royal Air Force base that houses U.S. troops. One theory links the suspects to Iran, which threatened that same base 6 weeks ago, according to UK officials.
26: If it is substantiated, it would signal that what the Iranians have warned for some time, which is that they're willing to escalate horizontally and start attacking the bases that are being used for this war, even if they are not on American soil, even if they're not in the region, but even if they're in Europe.
25: Treaty Parsi, executive vice president of the Quincy Institute, which says it advocates for responsible foreign policy. Iran does claim today to have captured an American drone. In the Strait of Hormuz, no comment yet from U.S. officials. The choking of so much oil has President Trump considering banning American exports of diesel so that American drivers have more to fill their tanks. He blames the high prices on Ukraine's attacks on Russian refineries.
27: I spoke to President Zelensky. I said, you got to take it easy on the refineries.
28: What
27: as
28: did
27: much.
28: He say?
27: He said, well, we'll probably do that.
25: And as trading begins for the week, oil prices are ticking higher. U.S. crude is up 1% and global oil is up 1.5%. This nor'easter won't quit. Bands of rain right now stretch from Pittsburgh to Providence and from Norfolk to Montreal. The Jersey Shore is getting it the heaviest right now. So much water that a shark was seen swimming up a driveway in Surf City. Dave Muscarella lives farther down the shore in North Wildwood.
29: It came up about 6-8 inches onto the house. We've been here 25 years. It was second to Sandy.
25: That 2012 storm caused massive destruction across 17 states. Hurricane Nolo is moving away from Hawaii, but the threat of rain and flooding persists. 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
30: 7:02 on Sunday, September 27th. We are at 59 degrees. Watch for these showers to end overnight. Lows in the upper 50s. Good evening. I'm Sarah Jacobs with the top local stories we're following this hour. Police in Prince George's County are investigating a hit-and-run crash near Laurel that left a pedestrian dead. Happened about 4:15 this morning along Laurel Bowie Road near Briarcroft Lane. The male pedestrian was pronounced dead at the scene. The driver of the vehicle that hit him did not stay on the scene, and police have not released the victim's name. Anyone who may have seen this crash or has any information about it is asked to get in touch with Prince George's County Police. Last February, a Virginia man was found guilty in the kidnapping and murder of his child's mother and the attempted murder of a police officer in Prince William County. WTOP's Grace Newton reports on how much time that man will spend behind bars.
22: 180 years in prison. That's the sentence Prince William County Circuit Court Judge Kimberly Irving gave Michael Davis for the kidnapping and killing of Tatiana David, the mother of his child, according to the Prince William Times. A jury found Davis guilty last February of 17 felonies, including abduction, murder, attempted murder of a law enforcement officer, and a dozen gun charges. It all comes after police say in 2023, David took Davis from her home in Ithaca, New York. The two were tracked to I-95 in Prince William County, where a shootout occurred with police during which Davis shot and killed David. Grace Newton, WTOP News.
30: 49 houses of worship and religious-affiliated nonprofits in Maryland are getting financial help to help pay for more security. WTOP's Ian Crawford tells us the money comes from a Department of Homeland Security fund.
23: $8.6 million in grant money is going to those Maryland institutions. It was secured by all eight members of the U.S. House from Maryland and both U.S. senators from the Nonprofit Security Grant Program established by Congress in 2004. In a release, Maryland Senator Chris Van Hollen said it was in response to what he called an appalling increase in threats against faith-based institutions across the state. Democratic Congressman Kwesi Mfume said the federal funding will allow faith-based institutions to improve their safety systems and protocols, ensuring houses of worship can remain sanctuaries for worshipers of all faiths. The 49 facilities across Maryland are from the Jewish, Christian, and Muslim faiths. Ian Crawford, WTOP News.
30: We are following new developments concerning the Kennedy Center. Former employees are claiming Kennedy Center leadership put off some planned repairs despite some known structural issues. They say the officials then cited those known issues as new issues and a reason to close down the Performing Arts Center earlier this month. WTOP's Liz Anderson tells us these whistleblowers have taken their concerns to Congress.
3: In a letter to Congress dated September 24, the anonymous whistleblowers allege that top Kennedy Center official Matt Floca stopped an already funded plan to address roofing issues in April. The letter was first reported by the New York Times. The whistleblowers, represented by a Government Accountability Project lawyer, allege Floca didn't treat known problems as high priority concerns and that funds for waterproofing were diverted for unplanned cosmetic changes. Floca denies the allegations and says recent investigations revealed new hazards at the building. Rather than halting design plans in April, Floca says he had reassigned the work to a more comprehensive plan because the contractor's quote for the initial ones were nearly three times the expected cost. Liz Anderson, WTOP News.
30: And you can read more about this at WTOP.com. People on Maryland's eastern shore are still feeling the effects of the strong nor'easter that is now churning up the Jersey Shore. This is the storm, of course, that forced Ocean City, Maryland officials to cancel the popular three-day Ocean's Calling Music Festival. Instead of music and partying, people are being urged to stay indoors and avoid the strong winds and street flooding. Ocean City police are asking anyone planning to travel through town to use Maryland Route 90 to avoid any standing water that may still be on lower-lying streets. A coastal flood warning from the National Weather Service remains in effect for at least another hour for Dorchester, Wicomico, and Somerset counties in Maryland. Coming up in Money News on WTOP, millions of Americans are in for some changes to their morning coffee routines. We'll check traffic and weather in 1 minute.
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30: Traffic and weather on WTOP. We start with Alan Etter in the traffic center.
1: The vehicle fire in the loop of the Beltway at the BW Parkway, exit 22A. The fire department quickly got that thing out, but the two left lanes are only getting by at the moment. This is at the inner loop of the Beltway at the BW Parkway. You got the two left lanes, two right lanes, and the shoulder closed. Two left lanes are open right now. It is very slow through there. The delay begins before 201. In Virginia, westbound 66 after Blake Lane, the crash there blocks the left lane with a backup before Nutley Street. In the district, volume delays have cleared out on 295 just about. Outbound on the southeast-southwest freeway, we're seeing volume all the way to and over the Case Bridge. In Virginia, southbound 95, the usual slowdown leaving Lorton and crossing the Occoquan. That has not improved at all in the last couple of hours. Then another delay develops through Dale City as well. There's just a tiny delay in a loop in Virginia approaching the American Legion Bridge. And in Maryland, just wrapping this up, 270-95, clear as is Route 50 over the Chesapeake Bay onto the Bay Bridge. That's what he said. 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I'm Alan Etter with more traffic in 10 minutes.
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2: Gradually improving conditions over the next 12 to 18 hours as the nor'easter we've been tracking all weekend has finally moved on land over the Jersey coastline. Now the showers will wrap up first later this evening with just cloud cover expected overnight, and temperatures will hold steady right around 60 degrees. The cloud cover will stick around for most of our Monday, but we'll start to see some peaks of sunshine by the late afternoon and early evening with highs around 70 degrees. And by Tuesday, that's when the sun shines back in the forecast with highs in the mid-70s. I'm 7 News meteorologist Mark Pena in the Storm Alert Weather Center.
30: 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It is 61 at Dulles, 63 at BWI Marshall, and 62 at Reagan National. 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
11: A major shakeup is coming your way for your morning coffee routine. Starbucks is planning to shut down hundreds of stores across North America in the coming weeks. The sweeping closures are part of a massive streamlining effort by the company's new CEO, Brian Nickel. The corporate restructuring aims to eliminate $2 billion in costs by the end of the 2028 fiscal year. Industry analysts say the coffee giant is pivoting away from underperforming locations to focus on digital ordering, efficiency, and reducing wait times at its busiest hubs. While Starbucks has yet to release a definitive list of the affected locations, thousands of baristas and customers are expected to feel the immediate impact of the closures as soon as next Friday. For now, you may want to check your mobile app before heading out for your next macchiato. For WTOP News, I'm John Terrett.
30: Coming up on WTOP, we are seeing some changes in alcohol consumption by both older and younger Americans. We'll get results of a new study just ahead. It's 7-Eleven.
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30: 7:14. I'm Sarah Jacobs. Thanks for taking us along this evening. Americans are drinking less alcohol for the first time since the pandemic began, but overall levels remain higher than before COVID. Researchers analyzing national health data found both overall drinking and heavy alcohol consumption declined between 2022 and 2024. Younger generations are driving the decline, while older adults are bucking that trend. Daniel Wu is a Washington Post health reporter covering chronic diseases. He joined Ann and Sean to talk about some of the key findings from this study.
21: Yeah, this was a study focused on comparing alcohol consumption before and after the COVID-19 pandemic. My colleagues had previously reported that we saw alcohol consumption surge during the pandemic and that deaths caused by alcohol increased between 2018 and 2021. I think experts at the time attributed that to the stress and isolation of that period. Of course, there was a lot to worry about then. But these new findings suggest that alcohol use in general has declined since the pandemic. And it also gives an interesting breakdown in how that's occurring across different age groups.
24: Yeah. Can you expand on that for us, Daniel, please? What age groups are not drinking as much? And what's the age group that's drinking way too much?
21: Yeah, we're seeing younger generations, Gen Z and millennials are a big part of that drop in drinking. Between 2022 and 2024, Gen Z's overall alcohol consumption is around 5% less. And millennials had the largest drop in heavy drinking, which this study defined as 5 or more drinks a day, 15 or more drinks a week for men, and 4 or more drinks a day, 8 or more drinks a week for women. Millennials saw a 17% drop in heavy drinking. And it's adults aged 50 to 64 that are kind of bucking that trend and drinking at higher rates than before the pandemic. This study compared their rates from 2018 to 2024, and in that period, among that age group, those older Americans are drinking heavily at a higher rate. That's increased by over 36%.
26: When it comes to Gen Zers and millennials, do we have a reason or reasons why the decline? Is it health reasons? Could it be economic reasons? What do we know about that?
21: Yeah, I'd hesitate to speak too definitively there. This study obviously was looking at health survey data and didn't go directly into the causes, but I know from reporting by some of my colleagues that there's been a lot of discussion about the expenses of going out and economic concerns. Could be just a cultural shift as well. But yeah, that wasn't directly addressed by this study.
24: Daniel, what were the doctors, what are the alarm bells for doctors going up for the folks that in the 50 to 64 age range that maybe are drinking too much when it comes to their health, the things that they need to be worried about?
21: Yeah, the experts I spoke to said that was particularly concerning because that's the age when a lot of alcohol-associated diseases like cirrhosis, like certain cancers, become really, really big concerns. They've recommended, of course, firstly, that you know you discuss your alcohol consumption with your doctor and just to really be aware of the risks if you are drinking, and generally to stay aware and up to date with health screenings and all the things you can do to take care of your personal health.
30: Daniel Wu is Washington Post health reporter covering chronic diseases. A quick look at the top stories we're working on at WTOP. The nor'easter that forced the cancellation of the Ocean's Calling Music Festival is still bringing some strong winds and some street flooding along Maryland's eastern shore. UK police arrest 5 men near an airbase used by the U.S. on suspicion of preparing a terrorist act. And the Washington Commanders pick up their first win of the season for their home opener. Keep it here for full details in the minutes ahead. Traffic and weather on WTOP. Here is Alan Etter in the WTOP Traffic Center.
1: Well, that vehicle fire is out. Inner loop of the Beltway at the BW Parkway, exit 22A. This is all over now on the right exit lane and shoulder. We've got all five through lanes back open again, but the congestion is still there. In Virginia, westbound 66, after Blake Lane, the crash there on the right shoulder. The delay there is diminishing. In the district, no issues on 295. Outbound on the southeast-southwest freeway, however, still seeing volume all the way to and over the Case Bridge. In Virginia, southbound 95 has the usual slowdown leaving Lorton and crossing the Occoquan with another delay through Dale City. In Maryland, 197 eastbound, there's a crash at Powder Mill Road. Actually, that's just before Powder Mill Road, seeing a pretty significant backup there. And elsewhere in Maryland, 270-95 are all clear right now, as is Route 50 across the Chesapeake Bay Bridge onto Kent Island. 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You're in good hands with Allstate. I'm Alan Etter with more traffic in 10 minutes.
30: And now to 7 News meteorologist Mark Pena.
2: Gradually improving conditions over the next 24 hours as the nor'easter we've been tracking all weekend has finally moved on land near the Jersey shoreline. Now, it will take some time to see some better conditions, but the showers will wrap up first later this evening with cloudy skies expected overnight and temperatures holding steady in the lower 60s. And for your Monday, some cloudy skies to start, but some peaks of sunshine possible by the afternoon and evening with temperatures a little warmer. Highs will be right around 70 degrees. I'm 7 News meteorologist Mark Pena in the Storm Alert Weather Center.
30: It is 62 in Fort Belvoir, 61 in Silver Spring, Foggy Bottom, 62 degrees. 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Coming up on WTOP, a longtime fixture on Washington, D.C.'s radio airwaves has died. 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
30: 7:21. Her voice graced the late night Washington, D.C. airwaves on WHUR. We are learning that Angela Stribling, one of the station's longtime personalities, has died. In a tribute post on WHUR's website, the station cites a statement from her husband that she died peacefully at home yesterday after a 2-year battle with brain cancer. Her career ranged beyond the radio microphone. She was also a jazz singer and a host on BET. According to her husband's statement, Stribling's celebration of life will be held in D.C. The date and location will be announced later. If you buy your health insurance coverage through Maryland's Insurance Marketplace, prepare to pay more for your premiums. WTOP's Jimmy Alexander reports this comes after premiums rose last year.
22: Nearly 30% in 2 years. That's how much premiums are set to climb for Marylanders buying individual health insurance through the State Affordable Care Act Marketplace. Next year's hike averages 14.6%. Higher hospital bills, rising drug prices, and the expiration of expanded federal tax credits are the reasons state insurance regulators give for the upcoming hike. Now, that extra federal help expired at the end of last year after Congress did not extend it. For some families, that added cost could take a real bite out of the household budget. State estimates show a family of four on a lower premium bronze plan could pay more than $3,600 extra a year. Now, state officials say families should compare plans on Maryland State Connection to see if they qualify for help. For example, a family of four making under about $129,000 a year may still be eligible for state assistance. Jimmy Alexander, WTOP News.
30: 7:23.
6: Should school buses have cameras? This is Jeff Gilbert with the Car Chronicles. Specifically, what's called stop arm cameras outside the bus that can record and report those who illegally pass a stop school bus.
8: We found that 91% of parents agreed that automated stop arm camera enforcement, that is ticketing drivers who go around stopped school buses, is a great way to hold dangerous drivers accountable.
6: Adam Snyder is with the Governor's Highway Safety Association, which did the study. He says that 91% is a very telling statistic.
8: That's as close as you're going to get to a consensus on anything nowadays. So that I think really speaks to the how fed up parents and the public are with unsafe driving, especially when it puts kids at risk.
6: More and more school buses have the stop arm cameras, but Snyder says they are a long way from being everywhere. With the Car Chronicles, I'm Jeff Gilbert for WTOP News.
30: Two giant pandas from China have arrived in Atlanta after about a 16-hour flight. A new agreement between Zoo Atlanta and the China Wildlife Conservation Association makes Atlanta one of three zoos in the U.S. to house giant pandas, with, of course, the National Zoo in D.C. and then the San Diego Zoo being the other two. Zoo visitors will have to wait a while to see Zoo Atlanta's newest residents. The pandas are going to be quarantined for about a month in a biosecure area of the wildlife park's new giant panda complex. Park officials have not confirmed a specific opening date. Sports on WTOP brought to you by Amentum, delivering advanced solutions for space and defense. What a great home opener, Frank Hanrahan.
9: Yeah, even though it was raining and drizzly, it was all smiles afterwards for the Commanders, who knock off Seattle 33-31. Yes, the defending Super Bowl champions get knocked out by the Commanders. Their 12-game win streak comes to a halt. Commanders without starting quarterback Jaden Daniels didn't matter, because backup quarterback Marcus Mariota throws for three touchdowns. He was very sharp, and the defense coming through with three turnovers.
11: We thought it was close over the course of the last couple weeks. Guys are doing a great job of punching at the ball, and we had opportunities to get interceptions. And for our guys to capitalize today was huge. And, you know, it's just the way we live. And our guys did a good job on offense, cashing in. And I think that really kind of set the tempo for the game.
9: That was Mariota afterwards. Defense forcing three turnovers, including Kane Medrano's 50-yard interception return in the fourth quarter, proved to be the winning difference. 34-24 advantage. Seattle would cut it to 33-31, rather, as the Commanders get the victory. They are now 1-2 on the season. They now go to London to face Indianapolis next Sunday at 9:30. Colts were winners, beating Houston 19-17. Baltimore has first and goal at the Dallas 1 with under 2 minutes to play, as they trail 28-24, playing this one in Brazil. Nats baseball, final game of the season, beat the Mets 6-4, finished the year 77-85, so that's up from 66 wins a season ago. Opening round of the WNBA playoffs, we have the Mystics visiting the Atlanta Dream, and so far it's a good start for the Mystics. Came in as underdogs in this one, but they've got an 18-15 lead late in the first quarter. This is a best-of-three series, so each game obviously very pivotal. And it starts tonight in Atlanta. Again, Commanders get their first win of the year, knocking off Seattle 33-31. I'm Frank Hanrahan, WTOP Sports.
30: Thank you, Frank. Coming up after traffic and weather, this weekend's nor'easter has turned deadly. And we get the latest on the terror arrest near a British airbase that is used by American forces. 7:27.
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30: 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Here's Alan Etter in the traffic center.
1: The top traffic issues at the moment, the vehicle fire that was on the inner loop of the Beltway at the BW Parkway is out. The remnants are now sitting on the right shoulder. All lanes are back open, and the delay through there is starting to clear out. In Virginia, I don't know what happened. Westbound 66, the crash was blocking the left lane. They moved it over to the right shoulder. I turned the camera off and I turned it back on, and now there is a ton of fire department equipment out there dealing with something that happened post this crash. So I don't know quite sure what's going on, but that's blocking the whole right side of the roadway. One lane to the left gets by there. We're getting work now of a work zone setting up on the outer loop of the Beltway in Maryland after Pennsylvania Avenue, stretching up toward Ritchie Marlboro Road. That is blocking one left lane. Audible makes traffic less of an annoyance and more of an opportunity for another chapter. Audible. Stories that speak to you. 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I'm Alan Etter with more traffic in 10 minutes.
30: Thanks, Alan. Our nor'easter will gradually weaken overnight as it moves onshore and up the Jersey coastline. We'll have lows in the upper 50s. Tomorrow will be mostly cloudy with highs near 70. It's 60 in Fairfax, 61 in College Park, 62 degrees on the National Mall.
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30: It's 7:30. Good evening. I'm Sarah Jacobs. Tariq King is our producer, and here are the top stories we're following for you this evening. The nor'easter that is barreling through the East Coast turned deadly in New York, with one man killed by a falling tree in Brooklyn, a swimmer missing on Long Island. More than 40 million people in 10 states are bracing against heavy rain, damaging winds, and coastal flooding as states deploy emergency teams. Fox's Caroline Elliott is in Long Beach, New York, with the latest there.
17: Officials have told people really at this time to just stay off the roads, especially if they're seeing areas that are this flooded. And we will tell you, for the most part, that's what we've seen out here. We've seen a lot of drivers pulling up, seeing this water, and then turning around because they want to be safe about this. Now, on a positive note, we have seen those wind speeds die down significantly this afternoon. We know that high wind warning expired, and since then, we've seen those winds die down quite a bit. But looking overnight, some of those wind totals were quite impressive. We saw areas of Montauk clock wind speeds at 81 miles per hour. JFK saw 56 miles per hour. So again, some damage in terms of down trees and down power lines.
30: Now, flood watches have been issued for eastern Massachusetts and all of Rhode Island and until tomorrow night for rounds of heavy rain. In New Jersey, Governor Mikey Sherrill says dozens of people along the Jersey Shore have been evacuated from their homes because of flooding. Some were rescued from their cars.
18: The storm has brought strong winds, heavy rain, and flooding.
10: Our shore communities have been hit hard, and we're monitoring the damage closely.
30: Another 2 to 4 inches of rain can be expected for parts of coastal New Jersey up into New England through Monday. It's 7:32. British police have arrested 5 men near RAF Fairford, a British airbase used by the United States in the war with Iran. They were arrested on suspicion of preparing an act of terrorism. The base is located in the Cotswold district, where Tristan Wilkinson is a counselor. He says Iran had previously threatened that airbase.
14: There was a specific threat about 6 weeks ago from the Iranians on this base. At the time, there was an increased surveillance around the area. This is an operational base. There is, it's no secret that, you know, we have American bombers here that are taking part in what's happening in the Middle East at the moment.
30: Authorities say the British Army bomb squad was called in to examine 3 different vans. President Trump reacted to the news from England today after he landed in Chicago on his way to attend the President's Cup at the Medina Country Club.
18: The arrest in the UK was fantastic. Working with Britain, it was an amazing job. We had them under investigation. They were looking to do big damage to our fort. And working with the British worked out great.
30: The investigators say the situation does appear to be contained. AAA says the national average price for unleaded regular is now about $1.30 a gallon more than it was a year ago. It's much worse for diesel, now around $2.80 a gallon higher than this time last year. WTOP's Dan Ronan reports diesel's huge jump is putting more pressure on America's trucking and freight industries.
19: The last 3 months of the year are always a busy time for the freight industry. There are tens of millions of packages to be shipped over the busy holiday season, and farmers are now harvesting their crops, and higher costs to transport the agricultural commodities will soon show up in grocery stores. Many economists are warning the year-over-year inflation could reach more than 3.6% because of higher transportation. While many trucking companies have fuel surcharges to pass along the increased cost, some companies must carry the additional charges 30 to 60 days before being paid, causing severe cash flow problems. The trucking publication FreightWaves reports there have been an unusually high number of smaller and medium-sized trucking companies recently filing for bankruptcy. Dan Ronan, WTOP News.
30: Some of that pricey diesel leaked into a tributary of Lock Raven Reservoir in Baltimore County last night. Baltimore County officials report the leak was identified at the Baltimore County Detention Center in Towson. Baltimore County official, the leak was stopped, but the county, the state, the U.S. Coast Guard, and other partners are still working to contain and recover that fuel from Long Quarter Branch. No word yet on the extent of the spill. Crews are still assessing that. Baltimore County says there is no impact to public drinking water or private wells, and that water remains safe to drink. People and pets are advised to stay away from any water that has a visible sheen or a diesel odor. A Texas city council candidate has been arrested in Austin on a misdemeanor charge of riot participation. This comes after he joined a protest against the shooting of a Venezuelan man by a federal immigration officer. The Texas Department of Public Safety said in an email that Misael Ramos was captured on camera taking construction barriers, sandbags, and other items, and then attempting to obstruct traffic with them. Ramos denies any wrongdoing and plans to contest the charge. The protests were sparked by the shooting of a man who was shot and then detained by immigration officers. Coming up in Money News, a recap on what drove stock prices this past week and what investors are watching. And then,
23: a case of mistaken identity leads to jail and a lawsuit. I'm Steve Karish.
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4: 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Here's Alan Etter in the WTOP Traffic Center.
5: Well, Sarah, in Virginia, westbound 66 after Blake Lane before 123, the disabled vehicle was cleared to the right shoulder. Now, just beyond that, the crash blocks the right lane and shoulder. I don't know if these are related, but they are close together. Stay to the left. On the Beltway in Maryland, the remnants of the vehicle fire are on the right shoulder now. All lanes are back open. In the district, no issues on 295. Outbound on the Southeast-Southwest Freeway, still seeing some volume all the way to and over the Case Bridge. It's not terrible. What's worse is inbound 395 across the lower 14th Street Bridge to the Case Bridge and the Washington Channel. That is slow, but just volume. In Virginia, southbound 95 has the usual slowdown, leaving Lorton and crossing the Occoquan. Another delay through Dale City. In Maryland, 197 eastbound, that crash at Powder Mill Road is now clear. 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It's not too late. There are thousands of kids waiting for over a year for a sponsor. End their wait today. Sponsor a child with compassion. 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I'm Alan Etter with more traffic in 10 minutes.
4: 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Here's 7 News meteorologist Mark Pena.
6: Showers are slowly tapering off over the next several hours as the nor'easter we've been tracking all week and has finally moved on lands near the Jersey coastline. And this will keep cloud cover in the forecast, but at least we're dry overnight with temperatures holding steady around 60 degrees. The cloud cover is slow to burn off on your Monday, but we'll see some peaks of sunshine by the late afternoon with highs around 70 degrees, and it won't be until around Tuesday when we've got mostly sunny skies back in the forecast and temperatures in the lower to mid-70s. I'm 7 News meteorologist Mark Pena in the Storm Alert Weather Center.
4: It is 60 degrees in the nation's capital. Money news now on WTOP. Here's John Tarrant.
7: Wall Street has spent the past week reacting to a volatile mix of interest rate expectations, oil prices, economic data, and geopolitical tensions. Stocks surged on Monday as oil prices and treasury yields eased, but the mood turned sour on Wednesday. Stronger than expected business activity pushed treasury yields higher, while oil rebounded above $100 per barrel. The Dow, the S&P 500, and the Nasdaq all fell, with technology stocks among the biggest losers. Investors are now looking forward to the Federal Reserve's next move. After its September rate hike, markets are pricing in a significant chance of another increase in October as inflation remains above the Fed's 2% target. Wall Street's also watching jobless claims, durable goods orders, and consumer sentiment, along with every Fed official's comment. November's midterm elections looming fast, with investors watching now to see how the results could affect taxes, regulation, technology, energy, and government spending. For WTOP News, I'm John Tarrant.
4: It's 7:41. A D.C. woman is suing police for false arrest and false imprisonment. WTOP's Steve Karish reports police should have arrested her identical twin sister.
8: It all started in January of 2025. The lawsuit says there was an assault over child support. Police showed the victim of that assault a photograph of Makia Gorham, and the victim agreed that the woman in the photograph was the woman who assaulted her. However, the court documents say the victim was only shown one photograph, not an array of photos of different people, and therefore the identification was suggestive. Makia was arrested for assault in September of 2025, despite the fact that the same database from which the police officer got her photograph said she had an identical twin. Charges against her were not dropped until November. Ms. Gorham is seeking compensation as well as punitive damages. Steve Karish, WTOP News.
4: DC Fire and EMS crews had to rescue a woman who was trapped under a tow truck last evening. When officers responded to a report of a traffic crash on 24th Street Northeast last night, just before 8 o'clock, they found the woman under the vehicle. Police say the driver of the tow truck had lost control and struck the pedestrian, with that truck coming to a stop on the front yard of a home. The victim, a woman, was conscious and breathing and taken to a hospital for treatment of serious injuries. Officials with Montgomery Community Media are concerned about a county council bill that would exert more

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1: 7:45. I'm Sarah Jacobs. Thanks for being with us. There is a new survival thriller in theaters, focusing on the relationship between a special forces officer and his combat dog.
11: Not the size of the dog in the fight that matters. The size of the fight in the dog.
12: No, you did not!
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14: We're not gonna die out here.
1: It's Brad Pitt and a German Shepherd in the new movie, Heart of the Beast. And joining our Mark Lewis with her reviews, critic Jen Chaney.
15: This is a really terrific movie. As you mentioned, it stars Brad Pitt as a retired Army Special Forces guy who decides to go on a trip to Alaska. And it's just him and his dog, whose name is Odin. And the dog has been with him, you know, when he was at war as well. So he's a very well-trained, very obedient, resilient dog. And these two just get into one calamity after another. It's very tense. They're in a lot of perilous situations. You know, you've seen this kind of survival story before, so it's not necessarily breaking new ground, but it is incredibly satisfying to watch. It does get really emotional. I definitely cried at the end. This dog is maybe the best movie dog I've ever seen in my life. I mean, all due respect to Lassie, I would trust Odin with my life. So if you're a dog lover, you will really, really appreciate this.
16: Now, these two, there are a few humans that these two interact with during the movie. So you got to be prepared to be hyper-focused on these two. And that had to be tough as an actor, not having other actors with whom you could build momentum with.
15: Yeah, I mean, there are some scenes. There's toward the beginning of the movie, Brad Pitt meets a character played by J.K. Simmons. So there are some other humans that he interacts with. But by and large, this is a two-hander, a man and his dog story. And Odin was played by, I think, 3 or 4 different dogs. But yeah, I mean, it is a challenge as an actor. And Brad Pitt is great, but I will say he does get upstaged by the dog.
16: Wow. All right, switching gears to another new movie in theaters. And this may appeal to folks who remember the once popular series To Catch a Predator. It's called Primetime. Tell us about this.
15: So this is a look back at that series, which was originally part of Dateline. If you remember, Chris Hansen hosted it, and it was really entrapment, where they would have these guys who are looking to maybe hook up with minors, and they would lure them to a house with a decoy, and then all of a sudden they'd realize they were on TV. In some cases, the cops would show up. It makes you question how they were able to do this and why we are viewers of lurid television. The big thing I think people will be talking about is Robert Pattinson's performance as Chris Hansen. It's an absolutely fascinating turn from him. I think there will be some Oscar buzz around it. But he's also got other great actors. Merritt Weaver plays his producer, and she's terrific too. By coincidence, I happened to rewatch the movie Network this week, and this is a really interesting companion piece to that film. We have learned absolutely nothing from the movie Network, and I'm not sure that we learned much from To Catch a Predator either, but it's a really fascinating film.
1: That is critic Jen Chaney.

0: now to the top stories we're working on at WTOP. The nor'easter that forced the Oceans Calling Music Festival in Ocean City is now churning up the Jersey Shore toward New York and Boston. A pedestrian is dead after an apparent hit-and-run crash in near Laurel. And former employees claim the Kennedy Center put off planned repairs of known structural issues and then cited them as new issues to justify closing the center temporarily. Keep it here for full details on these stories in the minutes ahead. 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Here's Alan Etter in the traffic center.
1: Sarah, we had a couple of things in Virginia. Westbound 66 after Blake Lane before 123. A disabled vehicle had been moved completely to the right shoulder, but beyond that, there was a crash blocking the right lane and shoulder there. Actually, that has been completely moved onto the right shoulder now. Just a slight delay to get around these two separate incidents. Beltway in Virginia, outer loop after Route 4 Pennsylvania Avenue had road work setting up in the left lane. In the district, just a slight delay northbound 295 over Pennsylvania Avenue. Outbound on the southeast-southwest freeway, still seeing volume all the way to and over the Case Bridge. Inbound 395, much slower, and that's all volume. In Virginia, southbound 95, the usual slowdown leaving Lorton and crossing the Occoquan with another delay through Dale City. And Maryland, eastbound 197 to Powder Mill Road, that crash is now cleared. Just a bit of a delay to get around that. And something new now, caller tells us northbound BW Parkway on the ramp to the outer loop. A car has run off the ramp into the woods there. The response is not yet on the scene. 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I'm Alan Etter with more traffic in 10 minutes.
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2: Finally tracking some improving conditions after a very rainy and windy weekend, all thanks to our nor'easter, which has finally moved on land along the Jersey coastline. Now, the rain will wrap up first, with mostly dry conditions expected tonight and temperatures holding steady in the lower to mid-60s with mostly cloudy skies. The clouds will stick around for most of our Monday, especially for the first half, but we'll see some peaks of sunshine by the late afternoon, with highs a little warmer than we've seen all weekend. We'll be around 70 for your Monday afternoon. Heading into Monday night, that's when the cloud cover begins to move away, and we'll see some temperatures overnight in the lower 60s. By Tuesday, that's when the nice, pleasant fall weather is back in the forecast, mostly sunny skies with highs in the mid-70s. Now, that begins a bit of a warm-up. We'll bring in the final day of September on Wednesday with highs around 80 degrees under mostly sunny skies. And the first day of October on Thursday, a bit of a warm one. Mostly sunny skies continue, but we'll be in the lower to mid-80s with feels-like temperatures close to 90 degrees. I'm 7 News meteorologist Mark Pena in the Storm Alert Weather Center.
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0: It's 7:53. Moderna's mRNA seasonal flu vaccine is now available for people 50 and older after FDA approval last month.
6: The new flu shot may expand to other age groups after more research on younger people, says Dr. Omer Awan, a physician and senior public health contributor for Forbes.
7: A large trial showed that the mRNA shot was about 27% more effective than the standard flu shot.
6: And?
7: It can be tailored and matched more appropriately to the circulating flu strains that are occurring, and that can provide potentially better protection against the flu.
6: Talk with your doctor about it, says the doctor.
0: That's ABC's Chuck Sievertson reporting. There are several online discussions about the impact of fruit in kids' diets, and some of those conversations are not giving parents accurate information. WTOP's Annalisa Gale sat down with a pediatrician at Children's National Hospital.
8: This has been the biggest one lately.
9: Children's National Pediatrician Dr. Gabrina Dixon says one of the dilemmas parents have been facing is whether or not to give their kids fruits.
8: Yeah, I think the confusion is it's a natural sugar. They're thinking about sugar that we get in, like, the sugar in candy or the sugar that's added to like fruit juices. That is different.
9: She says fruits are a necessary part of every diet.
8: We should be giving our kids fruits. So we say 3 to 5 servings of fruits and vegetables every day. The issue is they're not getting enough.
9: And she encourages parents to find creative ways to fit them in along with vegetables and proteins.
8: And sometimes kids like respond to smoothies. And sometimes when you do the smoothie, you can add in some vegetables into the smoothie. Just figuring out ways that it makes it fun for the kids to still eat the fruit.
9: Annalisa Gale, WTOP News.
0: 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Here's Frank Hanrahan.
10: Commanders finally get their first win of the season after going 0-2. No one really gave them much of a shot to win this one outside of the locker room, but that's why they play the game. Commanders beat the Super Bowl defending champion Seattle Seahawks 33-31 in Landover. The Seahawks come to town with a 12-game winning streak, but they leave at 0. Commanders without starting quarterback Jaden Daniels saw backup Marcus Mariota throw for 3 touchdowns on the day, including one to wide receiver Terry McLaurin.
11: Being a part of this team where they trust me to be a leader and the playmaker, like, I just wanted to kind of put that on display. And I definitely fed off the crowd. I love playing at home. I love hearing the Terry chant. So that was unbelievable, you know, to see the crowd packed in a rainy game. You know, it wasn't pretty, but we earned that one.
10: Defense helping the cause, forcing 3 turnovers, including Kay Medrano's 50-yard interception return off of Sam Darnold in the fourth quarter. That put the Commanders up 33-24. They hold on for the victory now, 1-2. And next up, they go to London for a home game to face Indianapolis. That'll be next Sunday morning at 9:30. Colts were winners to improve to 1-2. Edging Houston 19-17. It was the fantastic finish of the day. Baltimore hits a 56-yard field goal at the gun to stun the Dallas Cowboys as they played this one over in Rio 34-31. In baseball, Nats' final game of the season was a winner, beat the Mets 6-4, so they finished the year 77-85. That's an 11-game win improvement over a season ago. We got the WNBA playoffs going on right now. Opening round for the Mystics visiting Atlanta, and the Mystics with a 5-point lead, 41-36, just under 10 seconds left in the first half, as Shakira Austin leading the way for the Mystics, 9 points and 12 rebounds. I'm Frank Hanrahan, WTOP Sports.
0: Thank you, Frank. Coming up on WTOP, we have new details in the arrest of 5 people near an Air Force base in the UK, plus a special delivery for Zoo Atlanta. Traffic and weather in 1 minute.
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0: 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Alan Adder.
1: Our top traffic incidents, interloop of the Beltway in Virginia. An incident blocks the westbound center lane and the right shoulder through Alexandria. Looks like a truck lost some sort of material out there. They're trying to get that debris off the roadway now. BW Parkway, there's a report of a vehicle off the ramp to the outer loop into the woods. And a road work, outer loop in Maryland after Pennsylvania Avenue blocks a left lane. The WTOP Traffic Center is presented by Window Nation. 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I'm Alan Etter with another traffic report in less than 10 minutes.
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2: Gradually improving conditions over the next 24 hours as the nor'easter we've been tracking all weekend has finally moved on land near the Jersey shoreline. Now, it will take some time to see some better conditions, but the showers will wrap up first later this evening with cloudy skies expected overnight and temperatures holding steady in the lower 60s. And for your Monday, some cloudy skies to start, but some peaks of sunshine possible by the afternoon and evening with temperatures a little warmer. Highs will be right around 70 degrees. I'm 7 News meteorologist Mark Pena in the Storm Alert Weather Center.
0: It is 62 degrees in downtown D.C.
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0: Good evening. I'm Sarah Jacobs. Coming up,
16: former Kennedy Center employees claim officials held off plans to address known structural issues. I'm Liz Anderson.
17: A man is sentenced for the 2023 abduction and killing of a mother in Prince William County. I'm Grace Newton.
18: A D.C. woman says she shouldn't have been arrested. The real culprit was her identical twin. I'm Steve Karish.
0: ABC News is next. It's 8 o'clock.
19: From ABC News, I'm Wayne Cabot. A tip in Great Britain led police to pull over three vans, head into a Royal Air Force base housing American troops, and arrest five people. We don't know who they are yet, but Iran recently threatened that base, according to local officials. Here's ABC foreign correspondent Lama Hassan.
20: The arrest, just minutes away from the base, is home to several U.S. heavy B-1 and B-52 bombers used during their war with Iran. While it is unclear whether these men arrested have ties to the regime, in July, Iran's Islamic Revolutionary Guard said any U.K. base used to invade Iran is a legitimate target.
19: Lama Hassan, President Trump saying the suspects were looking to do big damage. The U.S. not commenting on Iran's claim today that it captured an American underwater drone in the Strait of Hormuz. Asked if he plans on additional military action against Iran ahead of the midterms, including renewed strikes, the president said,
21: I don't want to say that. Okay. I don't want to say that. I mean, it's possible, but I just don't want to say that.
19: He did say he's considering banning exports of U.S. diesel to provide whatever relief that might bring to drivers here at home. China's gift to the U.S. arrived today, two giant pandas via FedEx in Atlanta. Zoo Atlanta, one of the three zoos here that'll house those giant pandas. ABC's Rhianna Nally in Atlanta. When do we get to see them?
22: They'll make their public debut in about 4 weeks once they're acclimated to their new environment here in Atlanta. And it was just Thursday that Chinese President Xi Jinping made the announcement, calling the furry ambassadors an envoy of friendship between the Chinese and American people.
19: High tide is now hitting the Jersey shore, pushing water farther inland as a nor'easter continues to swirl, its band stretching as far west as Pittsburgh and up and down from Montreal to Norfolk. In Cape Cod.
23: We've come down a couple different times today and kind of watched it. It's been a crazy storm, but it's really fun.
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24: It is 8.02 p.m., Sunday, September 27th. Showers ending, breezy, lows near 55. Right now, we're at 59 degrees. Good evening, I'm Rich Hunter. The top local stories we're following this hour. Now to the latest drama surrounding the Kennedy Center, which was temporarily closed earlier this month for repairs. Former employees are accusing its leaders of putting off fixes earlier this year. More from WTOP's Liz Anderson.
16: Kennedy Center officials put off planned repairs, ones with funding already in place, even after long-known structural issues. That's an accusation from some former employees of the performing arts venue. In a letter to Congress, the anonymous whistleblowers, through an attorney with the Government Accountability Project, allege that Kennedy Center top official Matt Floca halted a plan to address roofing issues in April. Earlier this month, Floca cited acute risks to public safety in a court declaration when the building was temporarily closed after the inspection of a deteriorating roof terrace canopy and a partial ceiling collapse. The former staffers claim Floca already knew about those issues. Floca denies the whistleblower's allegations and says recent investigations revealed more damage inside the roof overhang. Instead of halting design plans in April, Floca says the work was